0: a sherbet on a stick kind of thing, and the big toe had a...
1: Oh, that's right, the toe.
0: Yeah.
1: What's better, a toe gumball or a sugary slush?
0: The bottom of a thick bottom on a Marino's Italian Ice is an absolute day maker.
1: Yeah. Thick bottom.
0: It is a day maker.
2: I love a thick bottom on an Italian.
1: I wonder if they have thick bottoms at Jimmy's, at the Jimmy's Awards.
0: Right. Someone's getting locked up, it sounds like. But, yeah, I had one last night. It was right after dinner, and I was craving a little something sweet. I didn't know we had them in the freezer, and I found it. And I'm eating it, and I was like, oh, this is just hitting the spot. It was, like, exactly what I was craving, and then the bottom was there, and I was just like, I'm going to bed now. She's like, why? I go, because if I stay out here, things can only get worse.
1: Yeah. Like,
0: yeah. If I stay out here, the kids are going to come home. Someone's going to start yelling. You're going to blame me for something. Something's going to catch out of the corner of your eye that pissed you off. I'm going to bed.
1: I do why? That. I buy...
0: I go, because look at the size of the bottom of this ice. And she's like, oh.
1: I like to buy childhood... You know, kind of reminiscing. Like, I buy Eggos sometimes. And I don't have any now. But, like, once in a while, I'll buy Eggos and have a flipping waffle from the toaster. And it's just the same.
2: Yeah, I don't know if that's really just for children, though. I love a good waffle.
1: I do, too.
2: I think JP even said the other day when we were talking about that he'll just eat it like a sandwich on the go. The waffles.
1: The waffles.
0: Yeah.
2: You said you'll cook it a little 30 seconds and just eat it on the go.
0: Yeah.
1: I buy the frozen ice cream. Like, I'll buy, the Nutty Buddies and have them in there. Like, not all the time.
2: Yeah. Oh, I can't do that because I'll eat them all. I'll eat them all. Oh. I have no, self-control when it comes to, a good ice cream bar. I'll eat, a Snickers one, then I'll go, I'll eat two more.
0: Yeah.
1: There's some left? Okay.
2: Yeah. Oh, the box comes with 12. Okay, cool. Yeah, hell no.
1: Yeah.
0: We're talking about this. You're talking about the donuts, the best donuts. Didn't I read somewhere that a bar in Tampa won, best sports bar or something?
1: No.
0: Am I crazy?
1: Yes and no. There, I know I sent a list the other day. Well, yes, Ferg's is the best. It did win at one point. I think last year
2: it was number one, I think.
1: Number one in America.
2: Yeah, last year. Ferg's was, yeah.
1: Ferg's.
2: Right by the stadium. Yeah.
1: And then I sent a list that had two in America, had the two best sports bars, and two of them, one of them is right around the corner from me, and I don't remember what it is off the top.
2: The Wild Rover Brewing Company?
1: Wild Rover, yeah. Now that's... Gareth, you would like it because the guy is English, and the whole thing is he's up obviously about the soccer.
2: Yeah.
1: And they show all of the games. I think that's probably where I'll try and go for a lot of the World Cup.
2: Oh, really?
1: Right around the corner. Yeah. And they also do they'll open not World Cup time, at 8 a.m. or whatever for an early match and have English breakfast.
2: Oh, I've been here. I have been here before. Yeah, they have like a projector area. Yeah, okay. Yeah. It's actually a good spot.
1: It really is.
2: She is right. They open early and stuff because I remember, I don't know if it was the last World Cup. I had went with some guys I played pickup with and they're like, we're going to this bar. I'm like, it's open? And they're like, he opens for us.
1: Yeah,
2: I'm like,
1: oh.
0: Yeah. And the other one is apparently the Horse and Jockey British pub and restaurant in South Pasadena.
1: Yeah,
0: in the Tampa Bay area, it says. Where is South Pasadena?
1: Pinellas Lake, close to Sandy Beach and stuff, yeah.
0: That was recognized as number 39, while Rover Brewing Company is number 62.
1: Hey, 62, I'll take it. I wonder if I go there, there'll be a sign that just says...
0: I am the only person who ever said that. Hey, 62, I'll take it.
2: Horse and Jockey is actually where Sexy Mark goes a lot of the time, actually.
1: Oh, yeah?
2: When he invites me out, it's closer to his side, so we'll be like, oh, we'll meet at the Horse and Jockey, and then, yeah, we'll go hang out there. It's a nice little British pub, too. Dang, two British style pubs in the top 100 here.
1: Right. Awesome.
0: There's one thing those people know how to do.
2: Yeah, it's drink.
0: Pour a pint.
2: Yeah. You don't really drink beer and stuff, though, right? When you do drink.
0: I don't really. I do enjoy a beer.
2: Yeah.
0: I've told you guys a million times, I don't drink a lot of anything anymore.
2: Yeah, I get
0: But I do enjoy a beer. But I'll drink. If I'm drinking, if I'm going to dinner and I'm going to have some drinks, I'll never get a beer because I'll get too full.
2: Yeah.
0: So I'll always sip on usually I'll sip on tequila or vodka.
1: Dude, this morning, Charlie Belcher was at this new place or whatever, and it's right around the corner from me, but they had flights, and because I say this because I know you like old fashions, flights of old fashions.
0: So,
1: yeah, right? Doesn't that seem, I want to go and try that. It would be
0: flights of old fashions.
1: Uh-huh. And it looked, and they had different topics. It looked really cool. And it'd be a $5 Uber ride from where I am. So I might have to do that.
0: I wonder how, does one flight do it to you? Or is it,
1: is it
0: the equivalent of one drink at the end of a flight? Do each one of them have the cherry in it? I have questions.
1: I know, yes. Each one had different accoutrements. But and yes, there was obviously a cherry and an orange or whatever. But I want to. I don't know. You know what, JP? For you, I will. For the show, I will go and try the old fashioned flight because they had little. The whole thing was flight based. Like there were hamburgers and all sliders and it's sliders and flight. I think it was called.
0: There's a specific cherry they use in the old fashions. It's like a Mitria. Or something along those lines, not like your maraschino cherry. That if your old fashioned comes with a maraschino cherry, throw it at the bartender.
1: I'm afraid of the liquor in there. If there's a maraschino cherry,
0: but there's the right. Good point, Monica. What kind of garbage are they making the drink out of? It? They put them. I want to say a Mitria cherries. Is it? My wife came home with a whole like a big jar of them. This was before I found out I had the whole fatty liver thing and I have to kind of get my ass in gear. And we had ice cream in the house.
1: Oh.
0: And I'm like, wait a second. I got vanilla ice cream and I got this big giant jar. Was I right? Is it Demetria?
1: I don't know.
0: Oh, I thought this just saw something on the screen.
2: No, I was listening to the ice cream with the cherry in my head. That's a great little touch.
0: Yeah, man.
1: This is the flights, the classic, smooth, balanced, timeless, the nutty,
2: yeah, nice.
1: Rich, toasty, dangerously crushable, the coffee, bold, roasty energy in a glass, and the fruity, bright, juicy twist to keep things wild. And I'm looking at a picture of them. And yes, the one has a raspberry. The other has like a really deep cherry, like it's almost purple.
0: Amarena cherries, it's called. Amarena, Amarena. And I don't know where my wife got them from, but I took that vanilla ice cream and I put that cherry, like the drippings, because it's like in a jar of its juice and the my God.
1: That'll do it.
0: I took one bite. I looked at my wife. I'm like, you're about to see some pretty disturbing behavior. You might want to go in another room. She's like, what? I go, nothing. She's like, it's good. I'm like, yeah, it's really pretty good. She's like, give me some. I go, no.
2: Nope, make your own.
0: Get your own, bitch. Nope. Oh, man.
1: Oh, I want an old fashioned.
2: Yeah, I love a good old fashioned, man.
1: Yeah.
0: Do you?
2: Yeah. Old fashioned is a great. Like, obviously, I told you, I get Crown and Coke, but a good old fashioned, I love a good old fashioned.
1: That's the thing. You can't have a crappy one.
2: No.
1: If you're going to do an old fashioned, spend the money. And that's coming from me.
2: And like, that's the only thing. It costs a little more.
1: But I don't
2: care. Yeah.
3: But it's worth it if it's made right.
0: And here's what my takeaway from old fashions. A lot of bartenders, they want to make. Not just make an old fashioned; they want to make the best old fashioned.
2: Yeah, it's art to them.
0: Mm-hmm. Right,
2: do it right. Yeah,
0: right. But if you as a bartender, what's the biggest pain in the ass drink to make? They'll immediately turn around and say, "What's the
1: like a blender drink or something?"
0: No, the one where they got to muddle all the mint.
1: Oh, mojito. Mojito. Yeah,
0: a mojito, and they'll say mojito, and then I'll say the other day I was at a restaurant with my cousins. And I ordered like four old fashions. And I'm like, I'm sorry. She's like, no. She's like, I love making old fashions.
1: Yeah.
0: I go, but let me guess, you hate mojitos? She's like, mojitos are the worst. Yeah. I go, so why the old fashions? She's like, because when you make somebody a good old fashioned, they absolutely take care of things.
2: Yeah.
0: Meaning they're going to get a better tip on a great old fashioned than they're going to get on a mojito.
2: Yeah.
0: But they can see like there's love and they're doing the orange peel right. They're just doing it right.
1: We'd be wrong. We'd be remiss if we didn't... if we're talking about old fashions and we don't mention the smoked old fashioned from Sacred Pepper because
0: correct.
1: Oh,
2: I haven't had the rattle yet. I gotta have one there.
0: That was a top five.
1: Yeah, for sure.
0: That smoked old fashioned is a top five.
2: And I joined the train late, but for me, I realized this year espresso martinis are fire. I don't know how come I haven't been drinking these years ago. They're so good.
0: You automatically get your period 15 minutes later usually,
2: right? That's kind of how that works. Yeah. Good espresso martini is fire.
1: Do you like the apple tini?
0: But it's a bit of a chick drink.
2: Yeah, I only order it when I'm hanging out with like a girl and we're on a date or something like that. I'm not gonna order that by myself. Like, let me get an espresso martini.
1: Order.
2: Put the umbrella, please. In it.
0: No. Do you guys remember when apple martinis were all over the place?
2: Yeah,
1: yeah.
2: That was when I was in college.
0: It was like a nuclear green drink.
2: Mm-hmm.
1: Yeah,
0: and I would never drink them. But when we would go to my in-law's house, when they still lived on Long Island, we'd go to my in-law's, and my mother-in-law drank apple martini. That's what she drank. And she was like, do you want me to make you one? I go, no, I can't drink that. She's like, just try it.
1: Yeah, it's good.
0: And I tried it. I'm like, oh, God, it's good.
1: Put it in a manly glass.
0: She's like, let me just make you one. I go, no. I go, you got a drink? You got a glass I can't see through? It's like, because I'm pretty sure I lose my dude card if I start walking around in a martini glass with that nuclear green apple stuff hanging out.

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3: God, it just keeps happening. I'm telling you something's wrong in there, but I can't, you know what? I'm not going to any more doctors. I'm not trying to find any, whatever else is wrong with me. If it kills me, it kills me. I don't care anymore.
4: No, oh, man. You don't mean that.
5: Yeah. Now you're going to break down.
3: I'm not, listen, I'm not looking under any more rocks.
5: I mean, you kind of need to.
3: Yeah. I'm not looking under any more rocks.
5: I mean, you need to.
3: My brain?
5: Yeah.
3: I've had that scanned. Nothing. He said, "What's your stress level?" I said, "Bananas." He goes, "That's why." True. I did
5: is
3: it.
5: That your, or is stress, everybody knows their own different migraine triggers. Is that your trigger is stress for migraines?
3: Yeah. For those kinds of headache, yeah. Yeah.
5: How do you live life?
3: Oh, you know, best I can. Right now, it's been a bitch.
5: You show up. I'll give that to you.
3: Roll up my sleeves and keep going.
5: Yeah, you show up. And that's tough to do. So good for you.
3: I'm trying, man.
5: Kudos.
3: Little trying, lady.
5: Pour yourself an Appletini and be proud of yourself.
3: Right. Pour yourself an Appletini, go down on a dude and just...
5: I don't know why you have to go down on a guy. Yeah,
3: pick
5: oh
3: your head up
5: God.
3: There. All right, that guy is somebody you know from music. Lots of hits. Decent career as far as like lengthwise... But lots of hits.
5: Was he in the pop genre?
3: Yes. Yes. It's got.
5: I'm
3: you
5: two
3: know,
5: for two. I'm 2-0 this week. So
3: it's got pop, soul, street, blues, rock, blah blah blah.
4: Des. You didn't say it, so I'll ask. Was he a white?
3: No. African American fella, you know, from music. Lots of hits. The length of his career, you know, he had a long career. He did have a long career. I mean, certain decades bigger than the rest. Like early on, way bigger than he was by the end of his career. But he had a long career. 800-771-1025. Yes, yes or no questions. Yes, get a yes, you get to go again. If you get a no, we move on to the next call. Take the clues, put them together one more time. African American guy, lots of hits. Pop, R&B, soul, blues, rock, and a long career. Ask those yes or no questions. Put the clues together. Win fantastic prizes. 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
12: It's Dead Guy in the Envelope. Clues so far. African-American guy. Music. Pop. R&B, soul, blues, rock, lots of hits, long career. 800-771-1025, Viking guy on line one. You're the first one up. Go ahead, man.
13: Hey, good show. Does the guy's last name have a color in it? Or is it a colorful last name?
12: No.
13: All right.
14: Aw,
12: no.
14: He just totally crushed his dreams.
12: Todd on line eight. Go ahead, Todd.
15: Good afternoon. Great show, guys, as always. Did this gentleman have a song called How Sweet It Is?
12: No. Jose, line two.
16: Yeah, did he die in the last 10 years?
12: Yes.
16: Was he part of a group?
12: Yes.
16: Was that group Chic?
12: No.
14: Aw, freak out. The freak.
12: Do you know how that song started?
14: Freak out, no.
12: That song started, they tried to get into, the way that song started was, F off. Mm-mm. Because they tried to get into Studio 54.
14: I just almost spit my soda. Like, literally they said the word, or did they say F off?
12: Well, they were trying to get into Studio 54 that night, and they didn't get past the door. They went back. And the studio, and he was in a pissed off mood, and he just started playing with it, and F off came out, and they turned it to Freak Out, and they got a huge hit.
14: Oh my God,
17: that's awesome!
14: And a dance. There was the Freak Out dance. Remember that when you put your feet and you do your feet like that?
12: Mm-hmm.
14: There was a whole dance out. Wow.
12: Todd, line seven.
14: Who can I make a song about that I'm mad at? Get a hit.
12: Me.
13: Hey guys, good show today. Yeah. Hey, did he do time in prison?
12: No. Neil, line three.
18: Yeah, did he wear a glove?
12: No. John, line four.
14: Got some solid hints here already.
19: Yeah, was he a music producer?
12: No. He was not a producer. Rob, line five.
20: Hey, JP, how are you?
12: Hey.
11: Did he die in the 2000s?
12: Yeah, we got that already. No ding for
11: you. Okay, I didn't realize that. I was on hold.
12: That's okay. That's okay.
11: Was it Luther Vandross?
12: No.
17: Oh, so you can hear on hold. Mm-hmm. Just saying.
12: No.
14: That's why I rolled my eyes.
12: Mitch on line 7.
20: Yeah, was he a member of Earth, Wind, and Fire?
12: He was not. Mm. Marcus, line 8.
21: Hey, what's up, guys? I don't want to sound too confident, but I think I know it. But I don't want to mess up the prizes.
12: David, line 1. Now you're out of luck. Bye. I got no time. We ain't playing games.
11: Was he from Macon, Georgia?
12: No.
14: I don't know how that guy thought it was going to end, except the way it ended. With all of that.
17: Yeah, let me blabber a bit before I ask JP anything. That always goes well.
14: I legitimately think he was asking what the prizes were before so that he would know if he wanted to guess.
12: He was. Yeah.
14: That's kind of jackassy. I'm not going to lie. That's not.
17: I want to make sure I like these prizes before I do this game.
14: Yeah, I don't like that.
12: Tell your story walking, my man.
14: Kick rocks.
12: Michael, yeah, line 6.
14: Or you could say, aw, F off.
17: Yeah.
11: Right. Hey,
12: yeah, Michael.
11: Hey, was he born in Mississippi?
12: No. Cameron, line 4.
22: 4.
23: Did he die in 2015?
12: No. Kelby, line 3.
24: Was he part of the Temptations?
12: No.
24: Was he part of the Temptations? No.
12: He was not part of the Temptations. No, he did. Where were you? Scott, line 2.
25: Hey, did he happen to pass away in the month of June?
12: No.
14: Now, everybody's guessing some, like, older. So, you said he had the beginning of his career was much bigger than the end. So, was his biggest decade the 60s?
12: No,
14: but it was era.
12: But it was big.
14: Yeah,
12: you know, it was. You know what? Let me make sure on that. Yeah, no, it was definitely big in the 60s, and it got bigger and bigger, and then tailed off. Storm, line 3.
26: Hey, how we doing? Everybody?
12: What's
26: hey,
12: up,
26: did he have a single or sing with Phil Collins at any time?
12: No. Annette, line 1.
27: Did he have a limp?
12: No, he did not have a limp. But that is an interesting take. No limp. To JC. Go ahead, JC.
14: I mean,
12: line 4.
28: He won a couple. How many grams?
12: That's not a yes or no question. Well, you better ask a yes or no question first.
28: Did he win Grammys?
12: I believe so.
28: Was it Sly?
12: No. Todd, line 5.
14: It's so wrong.
29: JP, I don't know how you do it, man. You got some people on those phone lines. Was his first name the same as an Australian beer that's really popular?
12: No.
14: Boddington. I don't know.
12: However, Foster. That's interesting.
14: Foster. Wait.
12: No.
14: Fia.
12: Foster. Like Foster's, yeah. I'm assuming
14: Fia.
12: He's thinking.
14: Yeah.
12: No. His first name is not the same as an Australian beer. But he does have a first name.
14: Kangaroo?
12: No. No, it does have a... Okay, before I give this to you, give me nerd notes, please.

0: Go ahead.
1: Back to the OG. We have an African-American gentleman we know from the world of music. He had a decent career lengthwise. He was of the pop genre, but also soul and blues and rock. He died within the last 10 years. He was part of a group. He did win Grammys. He was not a producer. He was big in the 60s, and he got bigger after that.
0: The hint I would give you, the guy called and asked if his like first name was the same as a popular Australian beer. The answer to that is no. But he does have a first name of something that you would drink. A brand of drink. Annette, line five.
2: Did he have a glass eye?
0: No glass eye.
3: Who's she thinking?
1: I don't know.
3: Did he have a limp? Sammy Did he have a Davis, glass eye? Did
0: Sammy
3: he have...
0: Davis Jr.
3: Oh, I thought it was Frankenstein. What's she talking about?
0: Derek, line four.
4: Did he die at the age of 81?
0: No. Jose, line three.
5: Was he part of the Isley Brothers?
0: No. Ryan, line two.
6: Yeah, was it Koo?
0: Who? Oh. John, line one.
7: They play in the movie Rocky.
0: No. Donna, line six.
8: Was it related to Eddie LaVert of the OJs?
0: No. But he was definitely related to somebody famous. Ron, line eight.
9: Hey, guys. Big, huge fan of the show.
0: Thank you, man.
9: Is his name like a famous reindeer?
0: No. Steve, line seven.
1: Rudolph?
10: Is he known for Land of a Thousand Dances?
0: I don't know what that is. Who are you thinking? I don't know.
10: Wilson Pickett?
0: No.
1: I feel like this is a long one, but also...
3: This is a hard idea.
1: But it's a good one.
0: way to bring that back, Diz. All right. So there's a couple of hints here. One, he's got the first name of a brand of something that you would drink. He was from a group. Someone asked about a guy with a glove.
1: Oh.
0: This guy did not... wear a glove. However,
1: he might have been from the same group.
0: Might have been. Ron, line two.
11: Yeah, was he a light-skinned African-American?
1: I know who it is. I know who it is. You said drink the theme. You done did it.
0: I did it. It was a good job today. I got to hand myself a little credit. It was nice.
1: I'm giving this dead guy in the envelope a good nine.
0: Mike, line one.
12: Was he in the Jackson 5?
0: He was in the Jackson 5.
1: Way to ask a question first, sir.
12: All right. How about Tito Jackson?
0: Tito Jackson, sir, is the dead guy in the envelope.
1: Genius.
0: Yes.
1: See, that's how you do.
0: Tito.
12: Awesome.
0: Your choice. You want to go see Motley Crue? You want to go to Busch Gardens? Or you want to go see the band Yellow Card at the Bay Care Sound? Which would you like?
12: Oh, how about Busch Gardens?
0: All right, you got a pair of tickets for Busch Gardens to experience summer nights. Congratulations, you win. Tito Jackson is your dead guy in the envelope.
1: Now that guy who called and wanted to know the prizes first.
3: Oh, yeah.
1: Yeah, he's all like, oh, I wanted to go to Yellow
0: Gardens. I love Busch Gardens.
1: Yeah.
0: Oh.
1: Right. You would have just guessed.
0: Just because dicks, I'm calling their boss.
3: Yeah.
1: Okay. And then we'll play all of the everything we said after you hung up. We'll pull that audio. Yeah.
3: What did you think was going to happen when we did that?
1: That's like, what I'd say.
3: Especially if you didn't like it, you go, ugh, never mind. We're like, all right, great call.
1: I don't know how he thought that was.
0: Did either one of you guys go watch this Michael Jackson movie yet?
1: No. I don't know how I haven't. I'm terrified of a migraine.
0: My daughter was streaming it somehow the other day. It was probably not legal, but I'll
3: find
0: out.
3: Good quality?
0: Huh?
3: Good quality?
0: She said it, yeah. And she enjoyed the movie, and she doesn't even know who the hell Michael Jackson really is.
1: What?
0: You know?
3: That seems like a fail on you.
1: Bad parenting. I was just getting ready to say.
3: What do you mean, no?
0: She's 19. He's been dead for 10 of her years.
1: Yeah, but you, as a parent, need to introduce her to...
0: No, she knows who Michael Jackson is, but she doesn't know the storyline behind Michael Jackson. Mm-hmm. You know? She was alive for the kid-touching years.
3: So she is aware of who he is.
0: Well, yeah, listen, she knows who he is, but doesn't know the whole story of the Jackson 5 and all that kind of garbage.
3: Oh, that's insane to me. I thought everyone...
0: She does now. She liked the movie.
3: Yeah.
0: You should see it. Movie's great.
3: I'm going to watch it probably tonight if there's a good quality online. I have a box that plays all that stuff, so I can find that.
1: I do not watch it. I haven't seen that or Devil Wears Prada. I don't think it's in the theaters anymore, Michael Jackson.
3: Really?
1: Right? Is it? Is it out? Because I tried to look...
0: I'm not sure, but hurry up before the song ends because I got nothing else lined up.
1: That's it. We're done.
0: Be right back.
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0: Real quick, I just got to say congratulations to Mike Browning. Listening to The Bone, won himself $1,000.
1: Yeah, cool, Mike. Get it. Get your money.
0: We have another shot. 2 o'clock with Senning for the Bone bonus, and 5 o'clock with Drew Garabo.
1: Love this song.
0: Do you?
1: Oh, this is one of my favorites.
0: It's so wild. Like, I'm telling Count you, I'll never figure you out.
1: This you've said this before. This song, I would crank as loud as I possibly could, and windows down, and roll, and just drive. This is a good song for that.
0: Really?
1: Yes.
0: Bad Company?
1: Oh, I love this song.
0: Like, are you a Bad Company fan, or you like the song?
1: I don't know. I don't know what else Bad Company sings, but I love the song.
0: Running with the Pack, Rock Steady. Ready for Love, Shooting Star.
1: Shooting Star, I do love. That's a
0: Shooting Star, you probably know.
1: Maybe I do, and I like it. Maybe I like Bad Company after all. That's a rock and roll dream. Yes, come on. Oh, this is a great song right here, and you know it.
0: This is some cracker music if there ever was.
1: Hey, I'm Brown.
0: Johnny was a schoolboy. I haven't listened to Bad Company in forever.
1: Now you want to, don't you?
0: Yeah, probably.
1: I know, I do.
0: What did
3: you say? You said you jammed this, Martha?
1: Yes.
3: What the hell? Why?
1: Because it's good. I like it.
3: Yeah.
1: Honestly, right. I want to say I got into it because when we were really young as kids, my uncle Jim, who's 4 years older than I am.
3: Oh, of course.
1: Anyway.
0: I love those stories. Yeah.
1: Shut up.
0: They'll never get old.
1: he would drive us to school. And he had a red 1969 Mustang that had like speakers, you know what I mean? Like blasting. And he would blast the other song, the first song you were playing. I would hear this type of music. I think that's
0: rock
1: where
0: roll
1: I,
0: fantasy.
1: Yeah. And I think that's where I decided I like some of this music when he would play it. It was so loud.
3: And he would drive you to school because he went there with you?
1: I know.
3: He was a senior and you were a freshman? Is that what you mean?
1: I know.
0: That's great.
3: That's insane.
1: Yeah.
0: What about this one? Let me see. I love looking at Monica's face just to see if she knows what it is.
1: I'm judging.
0: If there's a look of confusion on it.
1: I don't know this song. Now we're doing drugs and it's creepy. Pass. Nope, pass. This is creepy. This is marijuana smoke in the air. This is hypodermic needles on the ground on a green shed carpet. This is all bad.
3: It's already better than the other song.
1: Oh, I don't like it.
0: Oh, well delivered, my man. Oh, God.
1: Can't.
0: The two of you, man. I literally never know what I'm going to get on any given day. I can go in there with the best of plans and be like, nah, that's not going to happen.
3: Speaking of that, we got to get you out back down here soon, man.
0: Yeah,
1: did I get a calendar invite? So I feel like if calendar invite means it's officially official, right?
3: Yeah.
0: The word is August.
1: Yeah.
3: Oh, August?
1: Yeah.
0: Okay. Not like the end of August, like the week before Labor Day. I'm going to try and get down there sooner than that.
3: Yeah.
0: But it'll have to be on my dime is my guess.
1: Oh. The Friday looks like are we allowed to say? I mean, I feel like it's
0: I think we can. It's a liquid lunch at the original Hooters.
1: Yeah.
3: Okay.
0: August 28th.
3: Oh, we have like a probable, like that's locked in?
1: It's Friday, August 28th from 11 to 1. According to this calendar invite, you don't invite calendar-wise if it's not, right? You wait until it's settled?
0: I think so.
1: Check your email. You're on the bottom. You have to scroll away.
3: Oh, I am on it? Okay, I was like, well,
1: I would assume.
0: I think so, right? Am I on it? Do I have it? Yeah. Hooters Liquid Lunch, August 28th.
3: Guys, I'm not on the email.
1: Yes, you are.
3: Oh, I am.
1: JP, Monica, John Brennan. Melanie, Dan Connor.
0: Nope. This is about to get weird.
1: Oh, that's rude.
0: This is about to get weird.
3: Guess I'm not going.
1: That's
0: oh, yes, you are.
3: Listen on the email.
1: Weird.
0: Oh, yes, you are, my man.
3: Oh, man. They hate me.
0: They used to do that to Brett all the time. You want Brett would get left off of emails all the time, and he would get incensed.
1: Well, it's understandably so. Like, I understand if it has nothing to do with me, but in this specific situation, clearly it involves Gareth. I don't know. I don't understand. I'm not mad.
0: I'm the exact opposite. I don't want any emails.
1: Yeah.
0: Don't tell me anything. Unless I need to know it.
1: Yeah, but 100%.
3: Well, this is a need to know.
1: Yeah, then you get annoyed that nobody tells you. You are. Mm-hmm. We just had a conversation.
0: If it involves me.
1: Yes.
0: Then yes, I want to know about it.
1: That's what I just said. Yeah. I'm like, yeah, if it doesn't, it doesn't involve me.
3: Who sent the email? I want to know who to be mad at.
1: Well, don't
0: salesperson.
1: I would find out why first. Maybe it was a.
3: No, I'm gonna email them.
2: You don't think I'm important?
1: It's from Rhonda.
3: Okay,
0: there you go.
3: Get an email from me a little later today, Rhonda.
0: Ooh.
1: No, you.
3: I'm gonna tag.
1: No, you. I hope
3: John Brennan and meet her.
0: I hope Rhonda doesn't have a bottle of Gatorade laying around.
1: Yeah. Oh, hell.
0: We know how that can go.
1: Four plexiglass and a Sharpie.
3: Yeah.
1: It can go either way.
3: There'll be D's everywhere. There'll be drinks influenced by me. You just created an Emmy, Rhonda.
0: Real quick before we split, did you see, what's her name, is going back into tennis? Serena Williams is playing again?
1: Yeah, I did see that. Good for her.
0: 40. See now, how come 44-year-old Serena Williams, oh, good for her. 40-something-year-old Aaron Rodgers. You're too old. Go retire. Get at it. Like, well, I don't understand. Other than clearly.
1: It's a black woman.
0: It's sexist.
1: Yes. It's a black. It's a woman of color who had babies and
0: you're
1: and
0: racist.
1: Yeah.
0: You clearly are. Because it doesn't work for Tom Brady. I'll even give you the Tom Brady. Mm. But you crap all over Aaron Rodgers for the last 3 years.
1: Honestly, I don't like Aaron Rodgers. I like Serena. That's just the way it is. I'll just be honest with you. I do not like Aaron Rodgers. I never liked Tom Brady.
3: So it's just hate.
1: I actually liked Aaron Rodgers.
0: It's race-based hate is what it is.
1: No, because I liked Aaron Rodgers before.
3: Aaron Rodgers not black.
1: Took forever to flip and leave. Okay. But I liked him. You know what? You give me a Green Bay Packers Aaron Rodgers, I'm in all day.
3: Okay.
0: All day?
1: All day. Good for him. And he was doing great, and he was. That's his heyday. Now get out.
0: See, now what I find interesting about this whole thing, she's coming back to play. She's only playing doubles for now. She's only playing doubles. And I'm saying to myself, okay, so some 20-something-year-old girl, woman, is going to take on a 44-year-old partner.
1: But not,
0: and that's going to be the best option.
1: But not
0: Not just any 44-year-old woman. She's taking on Serena Williams as a partner. I get it. But I kind of feel like this, to me, feels like Odell Beckham signing with the Giants yesterday. Sounds good.
1: Yeah.
0: I don't know what the reality is.
1: I'm telling you, he might just have a chip on his shoulder, JP, and might just come out and give his all, and it takes all he's got. But
0: didn't he sit out all last year?
1: Is that what
0: nobody had him on a roster?
1: No, I know he hasn't been signed. Was it entire year?
0: I think it was an entire year. He was sat out doing nothing.
1: Well, then you know he's itching.
0: But it doesn't say if he's itching. What does that tell you?
1: Give it his all?
0: In the NFL, where everybody's constantly needing help in some position, you mean to tell me no team at all their options, nobody wanted Odell Beckham in that locker room?
1: I mean,
0: I don't know.
1: Was there a high need? Did people have who they wanted?
0: At wide receiver, those positions, those are the guys that are always, you know, blowing up Achilles and knees. And
1: but there's also I'm telling you,
0: Giants, I think, lost three guys since OTAs. To Achilles.
1: What are the Giants doing? I feel like
0: it's not. It's God. I'm telling you, it's the surface. Because you're going to get through the entire World Cup and have none of these, nothing, because they were all going to natural grass.
1: Yeah.
0: And then these cheap teams are going to pull the grass up, and they're going to put the turf back down.
1: These cheap teams.
0: And you're going to have guys blowing out knees and Achilles all over the place.
1: Hey, will that ever be mandated?
0: I hope so. I think, my opinion means nothing here. But I think that is something that the players' union should fight for.
1: I wonder why they have, I mean, maybe they have. Have there been meetings and they just couldn't come to an agreement so it stands as it is? Or does the NFLPA just not even have any, do they just not, I would think that would be a big concern.
0: It may, you would think, but it may just be like on the list of things they're fighting for, just not important enough. But I would think that the health of, and well-being of the players should be first and foremost.
1: What does the UFL play on?
0: Rocks, busted glass, you know, sewer grades.
1: June 13th is the United Bowl. Come on.
0: Okay.
1: Anybody but Orlando.
0: All right. And today was a lot of fun. Thank you, Monica. Thank you, Diz. Diz, how'd your the event go yesterday?
3: It was good. It was a good turnout. A lot of people came and got the Budweiser. I'll tell you this. It tasted pretty good. You know I'm not a beer guy.
0: I know.
3: I drank it just to be able to come back and tell you. It was you could tell it's like fresh.
0: Nice and fresh.
3: Like, yeah.
0: All right. That's cool.
3: Yeah.
0: All right. Well, John Senning and Dizzy are up next. He'll have another shot for you to win $1,000 at 2 o'clock. Thank you, everybody. We'll be back tomorrow morning at 11 o'clock. Have a great day. Bye.
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0: to the closing shift right here on 102.5 The Bone. My name is Drew Garabo. He's Maurice.
1: Hey, hey, hey.
0: Collectively, we are Drew Garabo Live. Thank you to Setting Show. Great to see John and Diz back in the studio.
1: Can I ask you a real question, a trivia question?
0: Of course.
1: I said, hey, hey, hey.
0: Yeah.
1: What is the connective tissue between me going, hey, hey, hey, and the song you're playing right now?
0: Well, Michael McDonald did a guest spot on What's Happening.
1: Damn.
0: Where Dwayne would frequently say, hey, hey, hey. Am I right?
1: What was the
0: Didn't they like Doobie, have an episode about the Doobie Brothers concert?
1: Yeah, they were in concert and they played this song.
0: Yeah.
1: Damn, you're good. You're
0: Come on,
1: good.
0: Man. I was a big What's Happening guy. I could relate
2: really?
0: To Raj. Oh, yeah, dude. Raj was the first Blurred that I ever knew.
1: Black nerd.
0: Yeah. Blurreds are real popular now, but Raj really paved the way for the Blurred Society.
1: He did. Listen, there'd be no Argyle. Well, no, not Argyle wasn't a Blurred in Die Hard. What was the Blurred's name in Die Hard?
0: Oh, the dude who was the analyst?
1: Yeah. Not the analyst, but the one that was there.
0: Yeah,
1: damn it. Yeah, he was smooth, too.
0: He was a smooth Blurred. From the Blurred to the Absurd, this is Drew Garabo Live, a highly interactive radio program. Your participation is not required, but it is appreciated. You can go to the YouTubes. Big shout out to Steve across the pond who cannot listen to our website because of intercontinental restrictions. So he is able to watch on the YouTube. I found that out today. He commented on the Drew Garabo Live page that he was unable to listen. I said, well, are you able to watch on the YouTube? And indeed, he is. So, hey, man, hang in there, buddy. We love when you call the show. It may not seem like it sometimes, but I do. 800-771-1025 is the number. You can choose to respond to anything we throw out there for conversation, something a caller said, something on your own personal talk agenda. That's just fine. I'm going to start the show hitting the ground running by asking you this question. Is it fair to say that the teen takeover in Clearwater Beach, obviously the teens are the ones responsible or most responsible, but with the news that Pasco County Sheriff's Department was able to thwart a teen takeover last night out, I believe, at the Grove, is it fair to say that law enforcement in Clearwater or Clearwater Beach or Pinellas County dropped the ball? These teens don't just spontaneously take over. They promote these teen takeovers. And Pasco County, helmed by, I think he's retiring soon, if he hasn't already, Chris Nocco, who has political aspirations. I think Ron DeSantis, our governor, yesterday said that Nocco would be a strong conservative voice in the state legislature. What does Pasco have that Clearwater Beach does not? You had to know that this takeover was coming. You failed to do anything about it. And there's a news story about the businesses around there and how they were financially affected by the teen takeover. They had to shut down. So what happened? Why were you unable? I'm asking questions, and if I'm wrong, please call and tell me I'm wrong. But if Pasco County was able to find out that these teens were planning on taking over the Grove, which is not a Grove at all, it's shops. They just call it the Grove to remind everyone of what they destroyed to make the Grove. If they were able to sniff this one out and station deputies out there to keep the teens from taking over, I don't know if they had to shut down the whole night or what, then why wasn't Clearwater Beach able to do something to prevent the melee that occurred when shots got fired? They did arrest, in case you missed it on John's Joints today, they did arrest a 16-year-old, I don't know what you call a 16-year-old who shoots people. That, to me, is no longer a boy. That is a young man. When you do
1: criminal
0: young man criminal type stuff, you are a young man criminal. 16 to me, that's young, but it's not a boy. They did arrest him in Haines City on Monday, charged him with attempted second-degree murder last night, discharging a firearm in public, unlawful possession of a firearm by a minor. He's in the Polk County Jail. So then how did you not know that this was going to happen? These teens are organizing these takeovers through social media. Do you not have the resources to go all 21 Jump Street style and look at their, geez, I don't even know what social media these kids are using anymore. Snapchat, Instagram, Facebook, whatever.
1: TikTok.
0: Exactly. How did you not know? They knew in Pasco. And there's a story, I believe it's on WFLA, Channel 8's website, about these businesses reporting thousands of dollars in losses because of the teen takeover. Local business owners said that they lost thousands of dollars because of the incident, and parents need to be held accountable for the ruckus. Could you describe the ruckus, sir? As well as the children. Jeff Hawes, owner of Hog with an extra G for good, Hog Daddy's Beach Bar and Grill. You going to Hog Daddy's tonight? Said we closed early. Now, he said we did about $10,000 less in sales than what we normally do.
1: Come on now.
0: I mean,
1: well, what are we selling again?
0: Bar and Grill. Come on, man. Like your daily sales are not $10,000, right? I mean, correct me if I'm wrong.
1: It'd have
0: again
1: to be more because he said we made about $10,000 less.
0: No, I don't even think a bar and grill on Clearwater Beach makes $10,000 in sales in a day, let alone $10,000 less than you normally would. But he said they're affecting my family. I mean, I would engage in a little hyperbole as well if that were me. So it goes further in that perception, could spill over to, are you going to vacation in Clearwater? Or are you going to go to the islands? After Sunday night's teen takeover, restaurants like Hog Daddy's and The Boxer reported a steep decrease in sales. Allison Brown, owner of The Boxer, said, I don't know if that's the Brown Boxer or what. I don't think the Brown Boxer's been around for a while. We're right across the street from the hotels, and people are just enjoying their lives on vacation. Shutting down on a Sunday night is something that greatly impacted us, which certainly it would. I don't know if it's $10,000.
1: On a Sunday night? Not even a Saturday?
0: Yeah, I don't. Maybe a Saturday you're making $10,000 to $15,000.
1: Sunday night, Clearwater? Come on, man.
0: 800-771-1025 is the number. I do know that the parents are responsible, that the teens in the takeover are responsible. We rely on law enforcement. Who, they don't have a minority report program. They've probably got a minority report,
1: right?
0: But they don't have the Tom Cruise minority report, look into the future and see what crimes are going to be committed type of situation. But you have to think that this teen takeover, even though the kids came from Hillsborough and Polk, that someone somewhere would have gone, hey, might want to have an extra law enforcement presence out there on Clearwater Beach. There's a teen takeover a-coming. How's Pasco so aware and plugged in, and how is Clearwater not? 800-771-1025. And what do you say to your teens right now? You got a teenager who's like 13, 14, 15. You can't be there in the summertime because you have to. By the way, as great as summertime is for the kids, how much does it suck as a parent? Especially if you're a parent who's got a kid that can't stay home by themselves because they're not old or responsible enough. You know, you got to find camps. Like you and Melanie both work, right?
1: Right, correct.
0: So then Bowie's out of school for the summer in a couple of years. What do you ship her off to camp somewhere?
1: Well, we have a camp that we're waiting for 2 weeks for her to go to. And I spent the better part of my day being miserable at Chuck E. Cheese. It's funny you should ask.
0: Yeah, that was my life with Xander. Chuck E. Cheese. There was a Congo River Golf and there was a Chuck E. Cheese in Altamont Springs right next to Congo River, and literally every day, 18 holes of mini golf in the brutal heat. Go next door with those stupid tickets. They still got the tickets with Chucky's mouth. He's like,
1: dude, it's the biggest scam. Games are like 30 seconds. There's a jumping playpen area that you got to pay $12 extra for. It's like, hey, it's inside the building that I've already paid. I forget about it. It's the biggest scam going.
0: We should open up a daycare in this studio. Just have people come on by and drop off their kids. We'll take care of them for you. They'll learn all kinds of fun words.
1: We're fortunate in that we have a big, large patio size area. But again, when we're both at work.
0: Just lock her in there. 800-771-1025.
1: Right with the pool.
0: Hey, good afternoon. Who are you?
2: Hey, it's Greg. Hey. How you doing?
0: What's up,
2: How
0: Greg?
2: You doing, though?
1: Hey.
2: Hey, so I've my business has been run out of Clearwater for over 30 years. And tourism down there, when it's packed, the bridge is basically from the beach all the way past Seminole Boulevard. It'll take you 4 or 5 hours to get to the beach. That's why they put the ferries in to get the people back and forth, because you're not getting on the beach. So the amount of people that get down there in the business, it is lost. It's just not, you know, that kind of stuff that happens. It could happen at John's Pass. The three biggest tourist areas are Clearwater, John's Pass, St. Pete Beach. But on all the social media platforms I'm on, which for my business to keep up with people that are looking for what I do for a living, I didn't see nothing on TikTok, Instagram.
0: Well, they're probably not, no offense, they're probably not in our algorithm there, Craig. You know what I mean? Like, these kids know how to, and thank you very much. Like, I don't see it either, but that's because I'm old AF. Like, we're not going to be scrolling TikTok, and it's like, what up, fam?
1: They're not going to be coming up on your timeline.
0: No, I don't think so. They're probably excluding oldies like us. Hello, Drew Grubb Alive.
1: Where are these teenagers?
0: I want to hang with these kids.
1: Yeah.
0: Hi, who are you?
3: My name's Jarrell. How you doing, buddy?
0: What's up, man? Doing well. Thank you.
3: All right. I just wanted to comment about the team takeover, man. I'm 39, just turned 39 last month, Drew.
0: Happy birthday.
3: And Mo, and thank you, man. And I tell my kids, you know, like my grandma used to tell me, man, trouble easy to get in and hard to get out. And
0: ooh, that's good.
3: They have no interest in going on to those takeovers. Now, with that being said, Drew, some parents do need to be held accountable.
0: Sure.
3: You know, because I got in trouble as a kid. My parents were, I had a Jamaican dad, so he was very, very strict, you know, and but even being a teenager, I still did things that I weren't supposed to do, you know, so they weren't all accountable. Mm. But this is my biggest question, Drew and Mo. Do these teenagers not like girls anymore? Because when I was a teenager, my main reason for going out was to talk to females.
0: Same.
3: I mean, I don't understand why you go out and try to fight another man or shoot another man. You know what I mean?
0: Yeah.
3: I did some stuff too, but I never did nothing with guns or anything like that. But my whole thing for going out was, and I'm not going to say it on the radio, I was trying to do more than that, Drew, you know. But as a 17-year-old kid,
0: same.
3: I was trying to talk to girls, man.
0: Yeah.
3: I don't understand. I don't get it.
0: I think that it's the rise of video games and online things like Twitch and Steam and stuff like that. They have lost their desire to do what you and I did, which is politic with the young ladies, my man. That's what I live for that.
3: You took it back then, Drew, politic.
0: Yeah, man. You know how I do.
3: Well, and then with me and my friends, man, we go out to, because I'm from Tampa, so we go to West Shore Mall on a Friday night.
0: Yeah.
3: You know, and whoever got the least amount of numbers, You got chewed on, you know. Oh, you didn't get no girls. You didn't get this. You didn't get that. You know, and that's probably the only violence happening. You get in a little slap box match with your friends.
0: Sure.
3: But all that shooting and all that, man, it wasn't like that. You know, I wanted to talk to the girls.
1: I'd say this. Conversely, what Drew said about the young men. The young girls now are on TikTok, or they're trying to get a beauty game up going. They're trying to make paper, man. They ain't trying to run around with you jits.
0: He's right.
3: Well, Mo, I know back in the day, Mo, you probably had to talk to females through Telegraph, but it's a different time, Mo.
0: You know what I'm saying? Hello, young lady, stop. I find you very attractive. Stop. Would you like to go to the promenade with me? Stop. Dude, that's a great call. Yeah, thank you, my man. Wrong. That's an awesome call.
3: Y'all have a good one, man.
0: Thank you, dude.
1: All right, brother.
0: That's a great call. But it is true, like 13 to about 20-something, girls is all there were. Like, if there was not the possibility of chercher les femmes, as the French would say, to search for the women, what's the point of even leaving my house? I might as well just play Atari.
1: You're 100% right, but they have so many other avenues now than to be, you know, swept up by whack game.
0: Yeah.
1: Even if your game ain't whack,
0: right.
1: You know, you can't get their attention away from the hundreds or thousands of guys that are online, you know, throwing out the same thing.
0: Dude, these 15-year-olds are building Tinder profiles.
1: Yeah.
0: So they can lure in old men and
1: exactly. You talking about let's go down to the skater rink.
0: Say, young lady, would you like to go to the cotillion with me? Hello, Drew Grab Alive.
4: Hey, Drew.
0: Hi.
4: Hey, when you were mentioning earlier about the, you know, that owner saying he lost about $10K.
0: Yeah.
4: You know, it's come a long way since the old Olive Garden days. Because, you know, when you waited there, because, you know, my wife, she works at a restaurant down in Apollo Beach, a beach bar. And, I mean, the servers and waitresses there average between $200 to $300 a night during the week. And, I mean, because, I mean, you figure a lot of these meals now are $40, $50 a plate, and one drink is $25. So, I mean, these people are easily dropping $150, $200 per night or per meal.
0: Yeah, I just Googled it, and thank you for that, by the way. I had no idea that the restaurants had changed since I waited tables at the Olive Garden in 1990.
1: You didn't?
0: An average, shocking to me, an average beach bar in Clearwater, Florida generates between $5,000 and $15,000 in gross sales on a Sunday night. Now, I'm going to say in the summer on a beach.
1: Yeah, it's still high. 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
0: Ooh. An average high-volume beach bar on Clearwater Beach typically generates $15,000 to $30,000 plus in gross sales on a summer Sunday night.
1: Ooh, nice! Well, so, there you go.
0: So maybe that guy did lose about $10,000. I apologize, Mr. Rob.
1: $30,000
0: in gross sales on a peak summer Sunday night.
1: How much is a good? Look up how much a grouper sandwich is running,
0: dude. You are not going to get a grouper sandwich on Clearwater Beach for less than $30.

0: Plus, you factor in drinks and everything. Yeah, you could be making $30,000
1: a night on a Sunday. At Frenchie's on Clearwater Beach?
0: If I would have said $15.
1: Oh, you, what?
0: Yeah, if you asked me how
1: not
0: much.
1: Not a tilapia
0: you,
1: sandwich.
0: I understand. 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
1: Okay.
0: And I know I'm probably wrong.
1: All right. 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
0: Okay.
1: If you have a child.
0: Right. Who's eating 4 ounces?
1: It says to $24.95 for a 6 to 8 ounce super. I mean, that's not that bad.
0: That's not horrible.
1: No, I mean.
0: Frenchie's is known for pretty reasonable seafood prices.
1: And good ass seafood.
0: Oh, absolutely. 100%.
1: Hello, Drew Graba Live. Who are you?
2: Hi, man. It's Jared. How are you doing?
1: Hi, Jared. Very well. Thank you very much. Welcome to the show.
2: How you doing? Love your show. Always try to catch you every day.
1: Thank you.
2: So I was listening to the story about with everything Clearwater Beach. Look, here's what I see is that it was terrible what they did, you know, with everything that was just terrible. The parents should be involved, and I'll tell you why. So I work for the school board. I work for Land O'Lakes High School.
1: Mm-hmm.
2: Where I get calls every day or every day. Somebody broke this. Somebody broke this. This needs to be prepared. We got to put a work order for this. I mean, a week ago, there was $1,600 damage in one of the boys' bathrooms. They destroyed it and graffiti.
1: Was it Mexican pizza night?
2: I don't know. No.
1: Okay.
2: But they found out who the kids and they're pressing charges. But, I mean, talking about $1,600 for one bathroom, you know? And it's just ridiculous. The parents shouldn't be more involved. So
1: yeah, you vandalize. Well, not you, but like some people you know probably vandalized some crap like when you were a kid too, right?
2: Yeah, they did. You know, I mean, we were kids. You know, I have a daughter. I have a 4-year-old, and you know, she goes to the daycare at my wife's space. She works at McDill.
1: So she goes to bidet care?
2: No, she goes to daycare on McDill Air Force Base.
1: Thank you. 4 years.
2: Yeah. She worked at McDill Air Force Base.
1: Gotcha.
2: And I tell her every day, you know, she learns things and I teach her. You know, I'm a first-time dad. You know, I teach her from right and from wrong.
1: Good.
2: You know, you should do this and you shouldn't do this.
1: Right.
2: Stranger danger here and everything. So I just want to raise my daughter, be good.
1: Yeah.
2: So, but hey, you guys have a good one.
1: Thanks, man. Appreciate that. 800-771-1025. I'm trying to find the cheapest grouper sandwich in Tampa Bay.
0: I can't pay 30. You said you one place had it for 37.
1: Yeah.
0: I can't pay $37 for a grouper sandwich.
1: It's a lot.
0: For a sandwich? Grouper?
1: Yeah.
0: I mean, grouper is a lesser fish. Am I not mistaken?
1: Oh, no, it is not. Oh, no.
0: I mean, fantastic, but I mean, it's not a... In other words, you're not going to go to a... Well, I guess if you lately to sell them, I guess you will find grouper at high end.
1: You sure will.
0: Yeah. But in a sandwich form, wouldn't it normally be kind of like...
1: You get a smaller portion.
0: Right.
1: Sure. Okay. Grouper sandwich with fries and slaw at Grouper's on Indian... I believe it's on Indian Rock Beach.
0: Got to be cheap at Grouper's.
1: It is. $19 and you get fries and slaw with that. That's a reasonably priced grouper sandwich.
0: That's what I would think.
1: 800-771-1025. Still, nobody weighing in on whether or not the Clearwater Beach Police Department has any culpability.
0: Was this the first time Clearwater had been subject to a teen takeover? If so,
1: well,
0: you can give them a little bit of leeway.
1: To an official teen takeover, yes. But I remember a couple of years ago, there were some shootings, I believe spring break or summertime
0: right.
1: down there. So they really should have a heightened awareness. Plus, they get that beautiful new Wyndham Hotel going up there.
0: Yes.
1: You know, we need the Guardian Angels. We need Curtis Sliwa and Citizens on Patrol.
0: Well, I will say this from the reaction of the chief of police. It certainly seemed like they weren't going to allow this to happen again. They were not happy in the least bit, nor should they have been, but to the degree where it seemed like they were going to be hyper-vigilant to make sure another teen takeover doesn't occur.
1: They say, take me over once, shame on you.
0: Is that what they say?
1: They say that. Hello, Drew Graba Live. Who are you?
3: Hi, I'm Tim.
1: Hi, what's up, dude?
3: I like to weigh in on the same Pete thing.
1: I'm sorry, could you just remove the rubber chicken from the phone, please? You sound like you're very muffled.
3: I'm sorry, I'm on my handlet.
1: Oh, yeah, there we go. That's so much better. You got a hell of a voice, dude. Don't you dare deprive us of that baritone, my man.
4: Thank you.
1: Thank you.
4: Being from Chicago and being now living in

0: Florida for the past 30 years. I think that the police department is just not as advanced to take care of the new transition of what is in Florida. I mean, people from up north have moved down here. I think this happens all the time in Chicago.
1: Yeah, you guys definitely had the market cornered on teen gun violence for a while, but we're catching up with your asses.
0: I know, and it's sickening to see now since I've been here for so long.
1: Yeah, you find any good Chicago style deep dish pizza down here, sir? I always like talking pizza with people.
0: I haven't. No, I'm not really into anything to do with Chicago anymore. Oh. But I do know it was very reckless, and I do that it was very dangerous, and the teenagers were out of control, and I was one of them. And I think that it's now just passed on to finally Florida.
1: No Chicago hot dogs, sport peppers, and poppy seed buns, anything like that? No?
0: I lived there for when I was in high school. I went to college and left and came here to Florida. Okay, it's been a long time.
2: Man turned his back on the Windy City.
1: I guess you have, sir. All right. Well,
0: I did.
1: Thank you. Thank you very much. Appreciate it.
2: He don't want your Chicago talk.
1: This is him. I thought I recognized his voice.
2: Sounds very similar.
1: Funny, Corey Puckett, regular great chatter in the YouTube chat, said, is this the host from K-Billy Radio? Well, my dear Corey Puckett, I'm not sure if you were aware, but that DJ from the movie Reservoir Dogs, the host of K-Billy Super Sound of the 70s, is none other than Bostonian and comedian Stephen Wright.
2: Yeah.
1: K-Billy Super Sounds of the 70s continues with Steel as Wheel stuck in the middle with you on K-Billy Super Sounds of the 70s. He doesn't do any of his Stephen Wright deadpan comic stylings, but that is absolutely Stephen Wright doing the K-Billy. Let me see if I've got it right here. Stand by. That's just the... Is it here?
3: I gotcha!
1: No, is it here? No, these are just the songs. Wish they had the real K-Billy. Oh, they're all blanked out for some stupid reason. That sucks.
4: Well, I don't know why I came here tonight.
1: But that's Stephen Wright anyway. Oh, man, talk about disturbing scenes from movies. You just can't hear this if you've seen Reservoir Dogs. Now thinking about Michael Madsen, a.k.a. Mr. Blonde, cutting poor Officer Marvin Nash's ear right off his head and then dousing him in gasoline before, of course, the undercover cop, Mr. Orange, pulls a gun and shoots and kills him.
5: Come on, my friend!
4: Jokers to the right, here I am.
1: This used to be a fine song, and now it's a traumatic memory. All right, segment number one, done. Thank you. I completely forgot, even though I left a note to myself, exit poll question, don't forget to ask this to callers. And I plumb forgot, and we took like six callers there, and I forgot on every single one of them. So I'm going to start when we come back, and I've got a very difficult question for parents out there about avoiding being another Rob Reiner. I don't know if you saw what Sugar Ray Leonard, the great boxer, did with his kid. There are people who say that he's out of his mind, and there are people who say that he did the right thing. I'll tell you what it is, we'll debate it, and I will ask you the exit poll question next.
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0: tuned this week, I believe on Thursday on Sending Show, a very special announcement from Just Call Mo that may involve these two people in the studio right here.
1: Huh?
2: Girl, you got me thirsty.
0: 800-771-1025. 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You get pretty good at it. Great place, by the way, to get out of this summer heat. And another great way to make sure your kids are occupied and not taking over anything, put them in a bowling camp. 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They are awesome. All right. So I hope no one listening ever has to deal with this situation, but I get the feeling that many of you already have, and I would like to hear about that. Sugar Ray Leonard had his son arrested, and he did so because he felt like his son was a threat to his well-being. He did not want to become another Rob Reiner. So, do you think you could call the cops on your kid? 800-771-1025. I have never been through anything like this. I hope I never will be, because my son's already 21 and out of the house, 22. But even if he was 20 and lived at home, I don't think that it is in me to call the authorities and put him through the system. I would rather deal with a situation that might put me in harm rather than put my son through the system. The system is not designed to rehabilitate anyone. The system is designed to make money. That's why prisons are privatized and profitized. So when you call 911 and you get your kid Baker acted because they are a risk to you and or your family, I don't know that that's going to help anyone. If I'm wrong and you did call the authorities on your own kid and it turned out great, I will gladly eat my words. I hope I'm wrong. I don't know that there's any way that I would ever put my son in the system. What about you, Maurice?
1: If I gave him all the tools, the help, and the support that was at my fingertips, and he was still exhibiting mental health issues or behavior that I deemed dangerous to myself and or the other members of my family, yeah, I would. I would have to.
0: I think most parents probably would.
1: Yeah. Now, if I was a slack-ass parent,
0: right,
1: and I really wasn't there, I might say, okay, now is the time to be there and try that avenue first, because having said what I said, I still absolutely believe in what you said.
0: Right, and most slack-ass parents, by the way, would probably call 911 on the kid immediately.
1: Yeah, you're probably right.
0: Hello, Drew Grubba Live, who are you? Hello?
3: Hello?
0: Hi, what's your name?
3: James.
0: Hi, James. What's up?
3: My kids are grown. My daughter's 29. My son's 27. But I would have never in my worst nightmare would have ever imagined that, because you know what? My kids feared me. the cops would have been a break for them. And if my kids ever got that crate, they wouldn't have to worry about the law.
1: That's right. I like I'm this sorry. Guy.
0: No, you don't.
3: There ain't no, you know does, what? Does my that son make... is 27 years old uh-huh. right now.
0: Yeah.
3: And he knows if he ever flexed up at me, I'd drop him on his ass.
0: Woo!
3: Point blank.
0: God, you are a terrible dad and an awful human being. My God, you stink.
3: My son respects me.
0: No, he doesn't. He fears you. See, you're the type of dumbass that confuses fear with respect. If my kid feared me, I would never get a night's worth of sleep. What a lousy son of a gun you are.
3: That's the difference between us and you.
0: Who's
3: that's
0: us?
3: Why your kids will never. You, obviously, your generation, because you know what? My generation would have never put up with that.
0: I'm
3: ever.
0: Older than you. I guarantee you I'm older than you with your crappy attitude.
3: I don't know about that.
0: How old are you?
3: I don't know about that.
0: How old are you?
3: 57.
0: I'm exactly your age, except I'm a better human being.
3: Then maybe your parents didn't raise you right.
0: Maybe they did.
3: You know what?
0: Because my kid doesn't fear me? No. Here's the thing. Here's the thing, Dunce. You are confusing fear and respect with love. Yeah, dunce. It means stupid. It means go sit on the corner with a conehead.
3: I wasn't raised in Florida.
0: Neither. I don't know what that has to do with anything. I moved down here when I was 8, but I still managed to maintain a modicum of intelligence.
1: For the record, I'd like to point out I wasn't raised in Florida either.
0: Yes, Maurice was not. Oh, yeah. Go ahead and hang up, pussy, because you can't handle a little dialogue. Imagine bragging that your adult kids still fear you. Imagine being proud of the fact that your kids feared you your entire life. The one person who's supposed to be a safe space for your kid, the one person who your kids are supposed to be able to go to with anything and know that you'll have their back. Imagine being such a knuckle-dragging Neanderthal that you beat your gorilla chest and brag that your kid still fears you at 26. My son knows that if he flexes up on me, I'll drop him like a bad habit. That's love. I didn't even get a chance to ask him the exit question.
1: What was the exit question?
0: What type? If you had to listen, this is going around Reddit right now. Okay. If you had to only listen to one type of music for a year, what type of music would that be? You know what that guy would listen to? Dunce rock.
1: Oh, man. He was old school, Drew. I had to respect
0: He's
1: him a
0: my
1: little
0: age.
1: Bit. Oh, yeah, I guess you're right.
0: Hello, Drew Gabba Live. Who are you?
2: From Palmetto. How you guys doing today?
0: Thank you. You.
2: I think Mo hit the nail on the head. You exhausted all your means. In a heartbeat, I would do it. I would have to. If he's my life's in danger... being retired military, my wife retired military, we taught our children to, you know, if you want respect, you've got to give respect.
0: Yes.
2: And that's the way we told, and, you know, thank God that we never had a problem with our boys.
0: Yeah.
2: But Mo hit the nail on the head. I like what he said.
0: But me too. I don't know what he said, but sir, if you only had to listen to one genre of music for an entire year, what would that genre be?
2: 80s rock.
0: There you go. Thank you. 800-771-1025 is the number.
1: Let it go. I mean, going 40 years back?
0: He likes his Guns N' Roses and Motley Crue, man. The man likes what he likes. It's a question. 800-771-1025.
1: Got to move up. We need growth, Drew.
0: I do like that part about respect is earned. Like, it's not given. It's earned. And if you respect someone, there's a good chance they'll respect you back. That is a healthy parent-child relationship. Making your kids fear you well into young adulthood, you are a loser. 800-771-1025.
1: Man doesn't have to sleep with one eye open, though, Drew.
0: I guess not. You know, that kid is still texting his dad the grimacing face. Like instead of the hearts that my son texts me, you know, because I'm not that idiot. That kid's texting his dad like the grimace, like, I still fear you, daddy. I love you, dad. Don't you dare say that, you little homo. Drew Gabba Live. Hi, how can I help you?
4: Hey.
0: Hi, what's your name?
4: It's Mary. I haven't talked to you in a while.
0: Oh, Mary. Oh, my God. How have you been? The other day, I was just like, hey, what happened to Mary? I haven't talked to her in a while.
4: Not Mary, Lori.
0: That's what I said.
4: Yeah, I'm sure you did. Both of our hearing is going. Huh? Anyway.
0: What can I do for you, Lori?
4: Well, Mary? I know. It depends on on the situation, of course. There's, you can't have across the board answer for all situations. But at that other guy, no way.
0: You wouldn't feel good about your kids fearing you well into adulthood.
4: No.
0: Of course not.
4: No. And the other thing that I think I think about is if things get that bad, I tend to wonder about the mental health aspect of it.
0: Yes.
4: And I might go that route.
0: Sure.
4: Instead of the police. Hell no, I'm not gonna turn them over to good Lord.
0: Well, so here's the thing. With mental health, if your kid is threatening himself or threatening you, you don't, in order to get them institutionalized, you probably have to get law enforcement involved. You know what I mean? Like, you got to get them Baker acted, which I would never feel comfortable doing.
4: No, you don't have to. You can get a doctor involved. And being Baker acted, it depends on the facility. It's not the end of the world. They're not locked up forever in a day. It's normally 72 hours. They get a chance to sign themselves voluntary.
0: All right.
4: I'd rather they spend 72 hours in a hospital than in a jail where at least people are going to pay attention. Right.
0: Yeah, or a morgue. Because, like, you call the cops, if your kid is bowing up on you and your kid is putting your life in danger, your kid's probably going to do the same thing to the cops, and they're armed. You know what I mean? Like, that could have a very catastrophic outcome. Hey, thank you very much, Lori. It was great speaking with you again. Don't be a stranger.
4: I'll try that.
0: Thank you. Now, what happened to Mary? By the way, someone in the YouTube chat, I think Michelle, said it's such a shame that this is Rob Reiner's legacy now, and she's absolutely right. So while we're talking about this, let's not forget Princess Bride, Stand By Me, When Harry Met Sally, Misery, Few Good Men. You know, Rob Reiner, North, for crying out loud. Rob Reiner made some great freaking films.
1: Spinal Tap.
0: Sleepless in Seattle, Spinal Tap. So it does suck that his last memory was being killed by his kid. But let's not forget the man was Meathead, for crying out loud.
1: Yeah.
0: 800-771-1025. Hello, Drew Grubb Live. Who are you?
5: Hello, Bob.
0: What?
5: Bob.
0: Okay. Hi, Bob.
5: Hey.
0: Hi.
5: I just wanted to put in a few 2 cents. When I was 16.
0: Forgot to ask Mary.
5: I was building a model ship or whatever, and I knew my friends were doing glue.
0: Oh, yeah,
5: so
0: yeah.
5: I tried to try it.
0: Yeah, I used to have to snort that model glue myself. You get high for like a good 30, 45 seconds off that stuff.
5: Well, probably longer than that because I don't even remember anything about that night.
0: Oh.
5: The next night, I was sitting there watching TV, and next thing I know was two sheriffs came in and arrested me.
0: For sniffing glue?
5: Yeah. My mom called the police on me to help straighten me out.
0: Mother of God. That's that seems a bit extreme, right?
5: Well, I thought so at the time, but actually, I don't blame her.
0: Oh, all right.
5: I didn't go to juvie. I just went to jail.
0: Oh.
5: And I stayed there 24 hours, and then they let me out.
0: Never sniffed glue again, did you? You're in timeout with that mouth, mister. Before I let you go, you can only listen to one type of music for a year. What do you choose?
5: Classic rock. I'm 74.
0: All right. 1974 classic rock. That's a very specific genre. What is your favorite song from 1974? I was 5 years old.
5: No, not 1974. I am 74. I like the 60s.
0: Wow, you sound so young. I never would have guessed in a million years that you were 74 years old. Thank you, sir.
5: I still work every day.
0: What do you do?
5: Handyman.
0: That's pretty awesome. You like it? Do you do it because you enjoy doing it, or do you do it because the 401k or Social Security isn't helping you out?
5: Probably Social Security because I've done it for the last 40 years. And, of course, most of my business is cash.
0: Oh, sure.
5: So my Social Security is not the best.
0: Okay. I would feel guilty if I called a handyman and a 74-year-old man showed up. I'd be like, ooh, no offense. I'd just be like, ooh, I'm going to do it myself. Suspicious Mind, Elvis Presley, a good one from the 60s for you?
5: Oh, yeah.
0: I love that song. Thank you. Thank you, sir. Thank you.

0: Great song.
1: I don't know about a 70-something-year-old handyman, bro. I would feel so emasculated. Like, hey, I need somebody to snake my toilet and spatchcock my chicken. You call up Mr. Handyman. He's like, hey, yes. Like, oh, never mind. I can spatchcock my own chicken.
2: Those are the cats that know how to do everything. They know how to do it efficiently.
1: You're right.
2: And effectively.
1: You're right.
2: Yeah.
1: You're right.
2: My boy George Barnes, he's not 74.
1: Right.
2: But
1: he's a handyman.
2: And he's getting up. He's near retirement, let me put it that way.
1: All right. Is he caulk? Does he work with caulk?
2: Everything.
1: All right. I need some caulking done.
2: If you're serious, hit me up.
1: I am. Those are my favorite prank calls that I did back in the day. I used to call Home Depots and Ace Hardware's, and I'd go, hi, can you connect me to your paint department, please? They connect me. I go, yes, do you have caulk? They, what? Caulk, C-A-U-L-K? Yes. Oh, good, because when my caulk in the shower gets wet, it gets all soft. And invariably, they would giggle and hang up on me. Hello, Drew Gubba Live.
3: Hey, Drew Gubba, I heard my dad call in and say I'm afraid of him.
1: That's a pretty good call.
2: I cannot join in the mockery of a true American patriot, which that caller was. That,
1: there is a generation, not mine, which that guy was a part of, but there was a generation
2: that believed.
1: I mean, I'm sure my dad feared his dad. I can understand that, right? Grandpa Tony, I can guarantee you. I'm going to text my mom. I wonder if my dad's dad ever said, I love you to my dad. If I'm a betting man, I'm going to say no.
2: Did your dad ever say he loved you to you?
1: When his dad died.
2: Ooh.
1: I was like 15. And that's the first time he said it. I'm not saying it's the last time he said it because he's getting a little bit gentler in his older years. Love you, Dad. But now if I like text him like I love you, Dad, I'll get like a thumbs up or something.
2: Natta boy.
1: Or he'll give me the Xander. All right, you too. Hello, Drew Gubba Live. Who are you?
3: George.
1: You sound like a 74-year-old handyman. Am I right?
3: But what are you guys talking about?
1: Huh? Whoa, easy there, old timer. Don't get a coronary arrest on me. What's going on? What do you mean? What are we talking about?
3: I don't understand it. What's the topic?
1: What'd you call for?
3: To find out what you're talking about. What do you mean, what did I call for? That's the reason.
1: It's what?
3: Why did I call? I called to find out what you're talking about.
1: No, that's stupid. You're not a stupid man. It'd be really stupid to call up a radio station to find out what they were talking about. You're certainly not that stupid, right?
3: No, I'm not that stupid, no.
1: Okay, good. Then what do you want to talk about?
3: Well, I want to talk about when you were brought up in a small town in New York called Manhattan.
1: Well, okay. I was born in Far Rockaway, never really brought up in Manhattan. I did go to the city a lot. My grandparents live in Larchmont.
3: The big deal in Manhattan was the Boys Club.
1: Okay. I bet you loved that, didn't you?
3: Heck yeah. You go there and you did everything. You played pool, ping pong, swimming.
1: Play with the Peckers and other kids, right?
3: Say what?
1: I said you had a good time playing backgammon, checkers, all that stuff?
3: Not backgammon, but we played strictly soccer, like punch ball.
1: Punch ball? What the hell is punch ball?
3: You know, you got first, second, and third base, shortstop. You got the field is like a baseball, but you play with a softball.
1: I've heard of a Spalding, but why are we skewing in the 80-year-old demographic today? Like, are we only being broadcast in the senior living homes? You sound like, I don't mean to insult you, you sound like a seasoned elderly gentleman. Are you in your 80s?
3: 90s.
1: Man, what a treat to speak with you today. I am so sorry for my very insolent attitude to you, sir. I should definitely respect my elders. You've made it almost 100 years in this beautiful life of yours. What would you say is your greatest regret being in your 90s when you look back at your life, other than this phone call? What would you say is your greatest regret?
3: don't have any.
1: That's the right answer. That's live life with no regrets. If you had to give any advice to the younger people out there, like myself, I'm 57. Would you say that, what advice, life advice would you give to the youth out there? Me.
3: Be a good, honest person.
1: Okay. Very good. And sir, if you had to only listen to one genre of music, you've probably only listened to one genre of music for like the last 40 years anyway. What type of stuff do you listen to when you're listening to music?
3: Guys like you.
1: All right. I can live with that. You don't like any of the crooners, the Dean Martins, the Frank Sinatras, the Mel Torme, the Velvet Fog?
3: You're right. You're right. Dino and Frank. That's right.
1: I knew it. Hey, do me a favor. Don't stop calling. Call back on some other day. I'd love to speak with you again. What's your name again?
3: George.
1: George, a pleasure speaking with you, sir. Thank you very much for calling the show.
3: Same here. Thank you.
1: I'd love to speak with you again. Thank you, George.
3: Thank you.
1: You dropped the smart-ass attitude real quick when you realize you're speaking to a nonagenarian. Did I get that right?
2: Octogenarian's
1: 80.
2: It's 90. Nonagenarian?
1: Yeah.
2: I don't know that I've ever known the word.
1: Let's see. Nonagenarian.
2: Okay, there you go.
1: Look at me. Because a centenarian is 100. Nonagenarian between 90 and 99. Damn, dude. That guy's beaten both world wars.
2: Yeah.
1: Yeah. Well, World War I. Oh, man, I'm bad on this. World War II is 41 to 45. 42 to 45. World War I, 1922 to 1926. What's your guess?
2: Oh, 22 to 26. I got 24.
1: 1914 to 1918.
2: Oh, man, I was way
1: off. Course began after the assassination of Archduke Franz Ferdinand. Take me out. Hello, Drew Grab Alive. How may I help you?
0: Hey, I have a three-year-old who is 54 pounds, and I can confidently say he does not fear me and could kick my ass.
2: Punk.
1: Hello, Drew Grab Alive.
4: Hey, this is old man Rick. Watch out. Go in a G-Men. We're called the G-Men. Get it right. Don't mess up. I give you one break.
1: What? 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It's the last week of the Bone Bonus keyword. 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Chill.
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1: fix. 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Fix, F-I-X. Remember, about 30 minutes from now, you get a call from a number you don't recognize, you better pick it up. It might be our prize people trying to hook you up with something nice. 800-771-1025. When we come back, it's the worst time of year to be in Florida, not for the heat, not for the humidity, not for the tourists, but because of something that can kill your kids. They say any parent is capable of it. We've had this debate for years and years and years, and we'll continue it. I'm starting to come around and realize I think just about any parent is capable of this, and we'll talk about it next.
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0: seeing Mary Wilson of the Supremes at Eddie V's. I think she sang for the DeBartolo Gala. Still looks great. Still sings great. Being able to see legends like that is amazing. Like, I wanted to go to Willie Nelson a couple of weeks ago because who knows when the last time you're going to see Willie. 90-something years old. Man, way to go, old people. And for me to call somebody old, they got to be old. Because I'm old. I mean, I'm younger than I'll ever be, but I'm also older than I've ever been. Do you think that any parent is capable of leaving their kid in a hot car for over an hour in the Florida summertime? Any parent. I don't think any parent, but I think it can happen a lot easier than you think. I say this because, A, it's a public service announcement to check your backseat to see if there is a child roasting in it. And B, all it takes is a disruption in your daily routine. I'm not excusing any scumbag parent who lets this happen. I can't believe the number of people who will excuse it by saying things like, well, you know, he wasn't supposed to pick up the kid that day from daycare. And you shouldn't make excuses for parents that do. But I also think it can happen a lot easier than you think. I don't know that parents should be charged because they've already suffered the worst punishment a parent could suffer, and that is losing a child because of something they did. Hello, Drew Grubb Live. How may I help you? Sounds like a little background noise there.
1: Okay, listen, Baba, what is making you guys that bad?
0: Hello? Hello?
2: Okay, here we go.
0: Oh,
2: all right.
0: Oh, hey, much better. Hi.
2: All right, Mo Drew, what's up, man?
0: Hey, what's up, man? How you doing?
2: Cooler, man. It's Reggie with a J again.
0: Yeah, I knew it. I was going to guess Reggie with the J. What's going on, dude?
2: That's right. Now, you guys had the question yesterday after I got offline. I tried to get back on but got caught up with some family stuff.
0: Yeah, yeah.
2: But it's actually R-E-J-I-E.
0: Oh, R-E-J. Okay, yeah, because we had all kinds of guesses, and they were all wrong. Yeah. So.
2: I heard you. I was laughing, dude. I was laughing so hard.
0: R-E-J-I-E. Oh, got you.
2: Yes, sir. What are we on now? We on the kids getting stuck in the car,
0: yeah,
2: right?
0: Yeah, yeah. Do you think it can happen to just about any parent, or do you think that you have to be a negligent parent for this to happen?
2: You clearly have to be negligent because there's no way in your right mind, unless you're just drunk, wasted, and you shouldn't have the kids in your car anyway. But, I mean, if that happens to be how you're rocking your life, I mean, even then, I know people that get wasted and still take better care of their parents than people that have got a full mind and body.
0: Yeah, you're not wrong. The story we're talking about, Reg, is this lady in DeLand. She was donating plasma and left her 3-year-old in the car. There were witnesses nearby. She was gone for nearly 2 hours. They called the cops, and thankfully, they saved the kid's life. They did CPR the moment they arrived, and they saved her life. In a case like that where the kid lives, I don't have a problem with a felony child neglect charge. But if the kid dies, like, I don't know about charging the parent, man. Like, what can you do to a parent that's going to be worse than them knowing that they killed their kid?
3: Well, maybe you're sending a signal out to other parents. It's like when a dog attacks someone that kills them and you bring the owner up on charges. It's like, or with guns, it's like, hey, parents, you need to make sure that you watch your children. Otherwise, you may be charged.
0: Yeah, but what's the bigger deterrent, like staying out of jail or not killing your kid? You know what I mean?
2: Correct. Just don't kill your kid. But I mean, I think clearly if you do, there has to be some type of judgment. Like you can't get a slap on the wrist or a little probation for 3 or 4 months and then it's okay. You almost killed your kid.
0: You're not wrong,
2: you know,
0: Reggie.
2: Or you killed your kid or whatever. Like you got to get something that's going to make people know that, yeah, I've got to pay attention.
0: Now, Reg, you can only listen to one type of music for a year. What type of music is it?
2: I was waiting on this, man. Now, you said genre. I'm an every genre kind of guy. Could I just go with a decade?
0: Me too. Yeah, you pick, like, it's your music for 1 year. And that's the only type of music you can listen to. What are you listening to for 2027?
2: Give me everything in the 90s.
0: Oh, well, no, I'm sorry. You can't just pick a decade, my man. You got to narrow it down a bit.
2: Okay, I'll go R&B hip-hop for the 90s.
0: Who's your top three 90s R&B hip-hop artists?
2: I'd have to say, of course, the old go-to pop.
0: Of course.
2: Andre 3000.
0: Yes, sir.
2: And how about some DMX?
0: Yes, I shed blood. Man, great talking to you, Reggie. Don't be a stranger, all right?
2: For sure, fella. Hey, and by the way, I hope George calls back too, man. We got to get some good stories out of George. I can't wait to hear these stories. I hope I'm on the phone I hope I'm on the line when George calls back to give us some great stories from back then.
0: Me too, dude. Thank you, buddy. 800-771-1025.
3: Drubert, I've given you many props on your imitations, impersonations, impressions, whatever you want to call them. I cannot in my right mind stand by that DMX. I just can't.
0: That's where you're wrong.
3: What the hell is
0: that? That's inaccurate. You don't know what you're talking about.
3: You sound like Fred Sanford.
0: I'm talking about X.
3: That's the worst DMX I've ever heard.
0: What's my name? DMX and I'll be the best. You see the rest? They look like they need a rest. Right? Oh, yeah. What y'all really want?
3: All right, you're getting there.
0: What y'all really want? Drew Grab Alive, hello.
3: Took you a minute.
4: Drew.
0: Rough Rider. What?
4: Hey, it's Scott with a K. What's up?
0: It's got an effed up. Everybody's got an effed up spelling. What's up, Scott with a K?
4: Nothing, man. I think people that let their kids cook in the backseat of their car are idiots, and they deserve all kinds of punishment beyond just losing their child. That's insane.
0: So you don't think, like, all right, you married, dude?
4: Used to be.
0: Yeah, so, like, you're married, and you don't normally pick up the kids from daycare. You got, like, three kids. And then your old lady's like, oh, it's my time of the month. I can't leave the house or whatever. And then you're like, all right. So you're not used to picking up the kids from daycare. You pick up two of them. You forget about the third. 3 hours later, he's in your backseat roasting. You don't think that could happen?
4: You deserve to rot in jail.
0: Yeah, I'm kind of with you. Like, even if it's not part of your daily routine, because that's what allegedly happened with that firefighter. I think it was in Pasco, if I'm not mistaken, a couple of years ago. It was like a disruption in his daily routine. Wife usually picks up the kid from daycare. He picked the kid up, forgot the kid was in there, and then played video games or something, and his kid roasted in the car.
4: Yeah. What happened to him? What happened to him?
0: I don't know.
3: I think he served time.
0: I think he did, too. Yeah. He might still
4: be in jail right now?
0: He might be. He might be listening to this in jail right now. I'm not sure.
4: Wow. Good to talk to you, Drew.
0: You too, Scott with a K. Thank you. Thank you. Oh, Scott, if you only had one type of music to listen to for the rest of your life, one type of music to listen to for a year, what would it be?
4: 80s.
0: 80s what?
4: Mostly. Oh, God.
0: Come on. I mean, the 80s had so many different genres.
4: Everything from A-ha to Motley Crue, so I don't know what to call that. It's not a hair band. It's not.
0: No, you're picking different genres. Those are different types of music. You have one type of 80s music you can listen to for the next year. Is it 80s rock? Is it 80s new wave? Is it 80s heavy metal? Is it 80s rock?
4: What is 80s it? 80s new wave.
0: That's my man right there. And which do you prefer, 90s new wave or 80s new wave?
4: Oh, God, 80s.
0: 8 D's nuts when I put them on your face, Scott. Uh-huh. With K. Booyakasha!

0: That is horrible.
1: I'm a baller. Baby outside. Baby outside. Baby outside.
2: Hello, True Grub Alive. How may I help you? Nailed it.
0: Okay.
3: Hey. Hey, this is Nicholas with a D.
2: What's up, Nicholas? How you doing, man?
3: Good, thank you. I kind of wanted to agree with Mo there about setting the example with parents. Maybe once they get the example, they don't have to keep it going. But if you don't punish them, if you think the child dying is enough, then you're going to start having these Casey Anthony parents out there that are just going to use it as a way to get rid of their kids and then have a free way.

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0: maybe you're right. Maybe I don't do such a great DMX. God. Hello, Drew Garabo Live. Hello? Hi.
1: Hello. Hey, Drew.
0: Hi.
1: Drew, I got a question. Related to the subject, maybe Mo might know better because him and I are close in age, you know, 62.
0: Okay.
1: Mo, do you remember this happening in the 80s and 70s? You know, I paid attention to the news, and I don't remember these backseat child deaths, you know, from the heat.
0: That's a great question.
1: It wasn't until the late 90s you started hearing about that.
2: Now, while you're quite older than me at 62, come on now. Don't be throwing me under that bus. They in the 80s, when I was starting to pay attention to the news more so, absolutely you had the hot car deaths. Absolutely. Now, I will say you probably didn't have as many because you didn't have people distracted by their phones like they are right now and the other things that go along with the phones, which is one of the things that you can always point to. Did you forget to take your phone out of the car? If you didn't forget to take your phone out of the car and you forgot to take your child out or left them in, you are the problem.
0: Sir, if you'd like some empirical data, vehicular heat stroke tragedies began spiking in the mid to late 1990s. Experts, as Mo clearly stated, experts attribute this to a combination of modern distractions and changing safety regulations. Now, sir, importantly, if you had one style of music to listen to for the entire year next year, what would it be?
1: Probably 60s R&B, Animals, Stones.
0: All right. Well, I wouldn't call the Stones R&B, but thank you.
2: Man, what are the Animals? That's rock. Yeah. 60s rock.
0: 60s R&B and soul. Oh, come on, dude. By the Beastie Boys on Eggman.

0: Hello, Drew Grab Alive. Who are you?
1: This is Julie.
0: Hi, Julie. How are you doing today?
1: Good. How are you?
0: Very well. Thank you very much.
1: My question I have about leaving your kids in the car, like when you get in the house, don't you wonder where your kids might be?
0: Because
1: like even if I leave my dog outside in the yard and I come in the house and I go, oh crap, yeah. I left the dog outside. You know what I mean? Like, don't you wonder, like, where's the kid? Why don't we hear any kids in the house?
0: So the assumption you're making is the assumption that I frequently erroneously make, and that is that people are as with it and attentive and insightful and intelligent as you are. There are a lot of really stupid people out there. I don't know if you've noticed. It's like the walking dumb. And like for every person like you who wonders within 5 seconds, oh my God, where's my kid? There are idiots, so many idiots out there who are like,

0: me get home from work.
1: And
0: me.
1: Like Mo said, they'll have that phone in their hand, but they'll leave the kid in the car.
2: And your car will even tell you, like, do you have your phone? It won't say, do you have your kid? Your phone, your car's like, hey, you got your phone? Like, forget that kid. My dear Julie, if you had to only listen to one style of music for the next year, what would it be?
1: Well, this is going to tell my age, but classic rock of the 70s.
2: All right. Ain't nothing wrong with that. What are some of your favorites?
1: Well, REO Speedwagon I mean, I had Jethro Tull. All different.
2: Aqualung, hell yeah.
1: Yeah, my brother is a musician who you would probably like. He's actually going to be playing at Janice Live in July.
2: Who is he? What's his name?
1: Vertical Horizons.
2: Vertical Horizons?
1: Wesley. Oh. Yep, but he's playing with them. But he's played with many, many bands, traveled all over the world.
2: That's cool.
1: And so he always had a guitar in his hand. He's 2 years older than me, but he is... very good guitarist.
3: I'm good friends with John Wesley.
2: Shut up.
3: I am.
2: This guy says, Mo says he knows John Wesley.
1: Do you really?
3: He played with Porcupine Tree with...
1: I
3: shot a music video with him and Jerry X. They did a cover of Dear God for me for a film.
2: XTC's Dear God?
3: Yeah, XTC's Dear God.
2: I remember Jerry X. Where the hell is that Romanian sensation?
1: I know.
3: He's around.
1: He's phenomenal. He was very good friends with Rush, and Neil Peart was a good friend of his.
3: Toured with Marillion, I know him well.
2: I'm so glad I asked that question.
1: Sistel Hazel,
2: That's
1: a small world.
2: It is.
1: Awesome.
2: I wouldn't want to paint it, though. Thank you very much, sweetheart.
1: All right, thank you.
3: Imagine having to listen to Jethro Tull for the run. Can you imagine being on a desert island and all you had was Jethro Tull's catalog?
2: I may have... misspoken about Jerry X's ethnicity. When she and I hung out a lot when I first moved to town, I always conflated, to use a Maurice word, Bulgarian and Romanian. She is one of those.
3: Yeah, I know, and I'm not even gonna I want to forget it.
2: What ethnicity is Jerry X?
3: I think the Google's got this info.
2: Jerry X, born Gergana Petrova, whatever, is of Bulgarian ethnicity. Nailed it. Oh, wait, I said Romanian. Damn it. Well, if you're still out there, Jerry X, I miss you. I don't think I've seen... You know what we did together? We did at one of those Pitbull Toddler shows where I would get up and spit on fire. We did Iggy Azalea's Fancy.
3: Oh,
2: she did the chorus part with "I'm so fancy," and I did the first thing first. I'm a Ritus. That was fun. She's cool.
3: Super talented.
2: Yeah, she's very talented. I hope she's still gigging around town.
3: I believe she is.
2: All right, let's find out, Jerry. I think we're not only friends on Facebook, but we're friends under her real name. Let's see. 16 hours ago, she posted. We got to pump. She has an album, Anthems of a Mended Heart. Shout out to Jerry X. Hope you're doing well. You Romanian. Bulgarian.
3: Bulgaria.
2: I'm going to do it every time. That's your Transylvania, right?
3: Romania is, I think.
2: Well, Bulgaria is got to be right next door.
3: Yeah, you'd imagine.
2: There's a music festival in a castle in Transylvania. The Cure is headlining. Imagine going to see The Cure in a Transylvanian castle. It doesn't get more goth than that. I'm kind of scared to go to Transylvania, though. I've seen those Dracula movies.
3: Are you going all the way to Transylvania to see The Cure? Then they end up at Tampa.
2: It's different. It's a castle. Hello, Drew Grub Alive.
4: Hello, this is Scott speaking.
2: Hello, Scott speaking. What's up? Drew Grubbo here.
4: Nice talking to you. Hey, I think when it comes to leaving your kids in a car scenario... Mm-hmm. I think the phenomenon of it happening over the last few decades has just been so ridiculous that, cars like mine have an automated feature that tell you, hey, check your back seat. And it's because of people leaving their kids in their cars. And now people like me who don't leave their kids in the car, if I have some groceries in the back, I got to buckle my seatbelt. Otherwise, my car's seatbelt alarm just goes off and off and off and off and drives me crazy.
3: You ain't wrong.
2: I mean, you don't want to let that super brand ice cream melt, dog. They got a strong vanilla. Okay, right. So if you had to listen to only one style of music for the next year, what would it be?
4: You know, me and my fiance, we you know, we absolutely love the movie Goodfellas.
2: Oh, it's a great
4: and movie. We quote the movie day after day, and I have to say, like early jazz.
2: Oh, I thought for sure he was gonna say Layla. That's a great freaking movie, man. All time classic. Yeah. I probably wore that VHS tape out like crazy. Ever since I was a kid, I wanted to be a gangster. That's a great one, dude.
4: Oh, yeah.
2: Good call.
4: Yeah.
2: Thank you. I mean, De Niro told everybody not to go crazy on the spending, but Maury just wouldn't listen.
3: They're wearing it.
2: Leave him alone, Maury. Let it go, Maury. What's so funny about me, Henry? I amuse you? I'm a clown? I'm here for your amusement? No, no, you're funny the way you tell the story. Now you said it. What's so funny about me, Henry? If you had to only watch one for the rest of your life, Goodfellas or Casino, which one is it?
3: Goodfellas.
2: For me, it's Casino.
3: Really?
2: Here's why. I've probably seen Goodfellas 150 times. I've probably seen Casino 25 times.
3: Okay.
2: So I could still not remember everything, but God, Sharon frickin' Stone. I know if Gio's listening, I know what he's thinking about right now. He's thinking about one thing, and that is the pistol down the panties of Lorraine Bracco. Because that, to him, when he was on In Your Face, certain things about Gio just stay in my mind. And that, to him, is the sexiest scene in any movie ever, when they raid the house and she doesn't know where to put the gun, so she jams it down the front of them silk panties. It's a great scene. 800-771-1025. Who would like to win a prize? Is it you? Good. The number I just told you, which I'll tell you again, 800-771-1025. It is a monumental day in game show history. So if you know television game shows, you're eligible to play our game next. If you don't know television game shows, you probably don't want to play this game.
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2: A band I love that I don't mention enough that I love. I mean, the Electric Light Orchestra, a.k.a. ELO. Jeff Lynne, a musical genius, and a traveling Wilbury.

0: number's 800-771-1025. Every single day I look for things that happened back in the day on this date. It's fun, and it helps me build games for you fine people to play to win stuff. Which, in 1896, Signore Guglielmo Marconi filed a patent for the radio. The very purpose he did that is so people could call in and win stuff. So very appropriate that that would happen on today's date. Very first morning show ever on radio, Weenie in the Butt, true story. Also on today's date, two game show related things happened. 14 years ago, original Family Feud host Richard Dawson died at the age of 79 from, of course, cancer. AIDS.
1: Oh, sorry.
0: You're a terrible, terrible human being.
1: Kissed a lot of people.
0: He wasn't gay.
1: He kissed a lot of people.
0: Oh, I see. Well, he died of cancer. Speaking of cancer, by the way, shout out to my man Chase fighting it right now. I got to see him today and his beautiful fiance. Great to see both of them. The kid looks awesome, killing it in his fight against cancer. Just finished a round of chemotherapy. Thought enough to bring a bag of peanut butter M&Ms and put them on John's desk. If they were peanut M&Ms, I would have thrown them on the ground and stomped them, even though I do love Chase and John. I would have had to do it. So, 14 years ago, Dawson dies. Survey says, eh. Then, 22 years ago, a landmark day for Jeopardy. The very first episode of Jeopardy featuring Ken Jennings aired. Not only did he win $37,201 that night, not only did he win 73 more shows in a row and more than $2.5 million, but he did so well that he became the host of Jeopardy, which he is still to this day. We thought the show was dead when Alex Trebek died of cancer. And it's just amazing to me that he is, I think he does a really, really good job.
1: He does a great job. I don't know if I thought Jeopardy was going to die. It looked like a pretty easy gig to me. To be honest with you, I never thought, oh man, when Trebek dies, this show is over.
0: Come on, man. Trebek was untouchable. He was so good.
1: Oh, he said that about Gene Rayburn. Remember him?
0: No. R.I.P. Gene Rayburn. Yeah. I most certainly do.
1: You and three other people, including me.
0: 800-771-1025. So I have here the top 10 game shows ranked. I'm going to play you their theme. You may phonemo once per call. Whoever gets number one is the winner. But if you miss one, you're gone. Hi there. Who are you?
2: I'm Anthony with an A.
0: How young of a fellow are you, Anthony?
2: 74.
0: I thought I was speaking with a septuagenarian. Anthony with an A. That's great. All right, Anthony, I'm going to play you a game show theme. You're going to tell me the game show. You got it? You got it? Anthony, you got it? Did you expire, sir? Have you fallen and you can't get up? Ooh, Anthony?
1: Interesting.
0: I guess that's all he had. He had the Anthony with an A blast. Man, I wish we got ratings bonus on 65 plus. We are killing it.
1: Right?
0: I feel like our topics skew young. I don't feel like we're like a, let's talk about the clowns in Congress right now. Hello, Drew Grabba Live.
3: Hello there.
0: Hi, what's your name, young lady?
3: It is Sue, and I'm 67, so I'm right up there.
0: I didn't know you were 67, Sue. That's awesome. All right, Sue.
3: Yeah, going at 35.
0: There you go. What game show is this?

0: Wow, got to phone to Mo.
1: Phone to Mo. Mo, what is that the game show?
2: I was looking at the name, Mo.
1: Huh?
2: You heard me.
1: What'd you say?
2: Did I stutter?
1: Nope.
2: There is a man of Mo. I don't, I've never heard that theme song in my life.
1: Sorry, Mike from Lando Lakes. It's a tough one.
2: The hell was that?
1: 800-771-1025. This one's going to stump some folks. Drew Gobble Live, hello.
0: Mo Drew. It's Justin.
1: What's up, Justin? How you doing, pal?
0: Good. How are you?
1: Really well. Thank you. Do you know the current game show theme on the table, sir?
0: Well, I think Mo does not know it. That's obvious.
1: That's very obvious.
0: I'm struggling, but how about the whammy thing? What's the no whammy? Ooh, no whammy. Big money.
1: Press your luck.
0: Press your luck.
1: Yeah, that's wrong. 800-771-1025.
2: Remember that game?
1: Well, they did the reboot with that hot ass Elizabeth Banks. She was red hot for a minute. Like, she did Cocaine Bear. And then the new Press Your Luck, but I haven't seen anything from her in a while. She never calls. She never writes. Hello, Drew Grubb Alive.
3: Yo.
1: What up?
3: I think it's the Gong Show.
1: Oh, you're very close. Not at all. Not at all close. Yeah. All right, I'll tell you what I'm going to do. I'm going to give you a description of this game so that we make this a little bit easier. This is a television game show where contestants predicted the outcomes of polling questions to control a board of oversized playing cards. I've said too much. Drew Grubb Alive.
4: Hey, what's up, Drew? It's Jeremy spelled with a J.
1: Hey, what's up, Jeremy spelled with a J?
4: Yeah, what was it called? I see it. The old guy flipping the cards.
2: Yeah, I see it too.
4: High low.
1: Oh no. Hello.
5: Hello, this is Clark.
1: Hi, Clark.
5: Hey, I'm here to play the game.
1: Yes, sir, you are. What is this current game show on the table?
5: So I thought it was going to be Password, but I don't think that's what it is after the hint that you gave.
1: Yes, it's not Password.
5: Not that. Dang.
1: Drew Gobble Alive, how can I help you today? Did I not give it away in the description?
5: Yeah, I think no, you didn't. Can you hear me?
1: What?
5: Oh, don't start with me. Is it Card Sharks?
1: It is Card Sharks.
2: There you go.
1: Well done, sir. It ain't Card Dolphins. It's Card Sharks. Here we go. Number 7.

0: Whistle Pigs?
1: Not Whistle Pigs. Sorry, sir. Sorry, sir. Hello, Drew Grab Alive. Who are you?
2: Hi, Kelly from Sarasota.
1: Kelly, if you had to listen to only one type of music for the next year, what would it be?
2: Country.
1: What, like, era country? Are you, like, a new country, outlaw country? What kind of country?
2: Like, early 2000s.
1: Okay. All right. Very good. I like just getting to know different people and their different styles of music they're into, even country. And what is the current game show theme on the table?
2: Is it the Match Game?
1: It's a good guess, but no, my dear, it is not. It's it sounds like it would be like a Disney ride. Hello, Drew Grab Alive.
3: Hey, guys. It's Ron. I'm a big-time fan of the show.
1: Thank you, Ron. Thank you. Appreciate that. I'm a big-time fan of you, Ron. What is the current game show on the table, sir?
3: Can I phone a Mo?
1: Mo?
0: No. I said Whistle Pigs first.
1: Yeah.
0: Let me
1: give you a hint. The game show host would ask a celebrity a question, the celebrity would answer, the contestant would agree or disagree.
0: Celebrity quiz?
1: No, what the frick is, I almost said the F word. What the frick is celebrity quiz?
0: I don't know.
1: Drew Grab Alive, hello.
4: Hey, Drew, hey, Mo.
1: What's up, man? Celebrity quiz would be a cool game show.
0: Yeah, I think it would.
1: What you got? You have a guess for us, sir?
4: Hollywood Squares.
1: That is correct, sir. Not Celebrity Quiz, but Hollywood Squares. How about this one?

0: No clue. I got a friend of Mo if I can.
1: First and foremost, I'd like to point out that Hollywood Squares was basically Celebrity Queers.
2: It was. They just called it Hollywood Squares. And since you said Hollywood Squares, that's what this is also. So you got it right, sir. Way to phone to Mo.
1: Nice.
2: As the older Hollywood Squares with Peter Marshall. Here is your next game
1: that's
2: show,
1: That's where I was
2: sir.
1: Going, by the way.
2: I know.

0: Yeah, gonna have to friend a Mo there if I can.
1: That sounds like some sitcom theme. A gay guy and a straight guy have to live together in order to make ends meet.
2: That's a good guess. But no, Mo's wrong on that. It's not straight guy and gay guy live together to try to make ends meet.
1: We call that Dollars for Donuts.
2: I thought it was a Two's Company. Drew Grubb Alive, hello.
3: Yeah, this is Ray from Lakeland.
2: Hi, Ray from the 863. What if you only had to listen to one style of music for the rest of your life? What would it be, Ray?
3: That would be 90s grunge.
2: There you go, my dude. And you don't think they get a little repetitive after, like, April? All right, here we go.

0: man. I'm gonna go.
1: No. Just hang up.
2: He said password, and up. He's wrong. Drew Grab Alive. Hello.
3: Hello.
2: Hi. What's your name?
3: This is D. Ryan.
2: Hey, V. Ryan. Do you know the current game show on the table?
3: It sounds a lot like Celebrity Quiz.
1: It's a thing, Drew.
2: Drew Grab Alive. Hello. Who are you?
4: Joe.
2: Joe, do you know the current game on the table?
4: Is that the Hollywood quiz prize win money good stuff show?
1: Man, why did you get these themes on? Ain't nobody heard these stupid game shows.
2: I'll give you a hint with the description. It's an American television game show where costumed audience members are selected by the host to make deals.
1: I got it.
2: Okay, well, maybe someone will phone him out. Drew Grab Alive, hello. Sometimes we have the best callers in the universe. Hello? Hi. Hi.
5: Can you hear me?
2: I can. Hello? Loud and clear. Hello. Hi.
5: Yes.
2: Hi.
5: Let's make a deal.
2: Okay, go ahead. Give me your proposition. Okay, here's the number three game show. It was less to make a deal. Here's number three.

0: Oh my gosh, I know that. I can't think of it though. Phone him up.
1: You got Mo. We'd like to phone you on this one.
2: That's one more favor. That's The Price is Right.
1: That is TPIR. The Price is Right. Here's number two.
0: No clue. I'm out.
1: Okay. Could have phoned him out.
2: No, he did it once.
1: Oh. Drew Garber Live, hello. I was going to let him do it again.
2: Oh.
1: Hello. Hello. Okie dokie. Hello, Drew Garber Live. Who are you?
3: One.
1: Two.
3: Me. Can
1: you,
3: I go?
1: You. Yes.
3: Ricky. Phil Donahue show. Oh, no, Ricky Lake.
2: Phone him out, dummy.
1: Phil Donahue. Those aren't game shows. Drew Garber Live, hello.
2: You should have hung up at Juan.
1: Dude. Hello.
4: How's it going?
1: Good. What's up, dude?
4: Good.
1: You got the answer for us?
4: I didn't hear it.
1: Okay.
4: You clicked on right when it

0: Can I phone him out?
1: Phone him out.
2: That, my friend, right there is Wheel of Fortune.
1: He's right. He's absolutely right. Meaning the
0: I watch that every day, too.
1: Well, clearly not. And here is the number one game show of all time.
0: That is Jeopardy.
1: It is in Jeopardy. Well done, sir. You must hold on for a moment, and I am going to hook you up with the prize. Stand by, please.
0: Oh, thank you.
1: Yeah, I just about get home in time for Jeopardy every night, and every night I forget that I get home in time for Jeopardy, and I forget to watch it. Mo, what's coming up in the Mo Better News?
2: I'll stop walking on manholes. Tay-Tay is back, and I told you to stop microwaving that fish.
1: That's next on the Mo Better News.
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2: All right, straight off the heels of a woman getting out of her car in New York and falling into an open manhole.
1: Oh, man.
2: Terrifying video shows a woman plunging down a manhole after the cover unexpectedly gave way. The chilling security footage from Brazil emerged as grandmother Donique Goncage died from falling down a manhole in Midtown Manhattan. That was the one we were just talking about. The footage from Sunday Scare shows Fabiana Rosa, 32, staring at her phone while walking down a quiet street in Rio de Janeiro soon after getting off a motorbike taxi. She steps on a covered manhole just for the metal cover to flip up, sending her plummeting straight into the drainage system below.
1: Dude, you can't step on those things, man.
2: I don't even like stepping over the grates in the parking lots.
1: I always think, like, what if my key fob falls down that thing? I'm screwed.
2: Not only that, or if one breaks, I know one's probably not going to break, but you don't know if one's going to break or not. So it's just, you know, use the sidewalk. She goes right down that son of a bitch, too.
1: Damn.
2: I believe that she is okay.
1: Happened in Brazil?
2: That happened in Brazil.
1: I wonder if it was Sao Paulo.
2: Interesting. A woman fell, Drew.
1: Sao Paulo.
2: I'm just saying. A woman fell.
1: She okay?
2: Yeah, she's fine.
1: All right, see?
2: She is fine. Taylor Swift announces Toy Story 5 song, I Knew It, I Knew You. That should be huge. The original recording premieres Friday, June 5th. That's the end of this week, kids, for you and me. I've always dreamed of getting to write for these characters who I've adored since I was a five-year-old kid watching the first Toy Story movie. Swift wrote in a social media post announcing the song's release. I fell instantly in love with Toy Story 5 when I was lucky enough to see it in its early stages, and I wrote the song as soon as I got home from the screening. Sometimes you just know, right? Song was co-written and co-produced by Swift's longtime collaborator, Jack Antonoff, and inspired by Jesse's ongoing journey in Toy Story 5. Jack Antonoff, formerly a fun, wasn't a fan of that hit.
1: Me either.
2: He's now formed a band, The Bleachers.
1: Bleachers, yeah.
2: They have a song with Bruce Springsteen, Chinatown Girl, and it is great. And then everything else I just hate. He created one song that I'm absolutely in love with. And then the rest I hate.
1: He and I had a very awkward moment.
2: You and Antonoff?
1: Yeah.
2: Whoa, do tell.
1: Oh, man, I regret this.
2: This going to be a pun?
1: No. When Fun first started to percolate, 97X was one of the first radio stations to play We Are Young, so the record company brings Fun into the studio.
2: Right. Not a bad song, just not my cup of tea.
1: It's cool. Yeah. It was fine at the time. Seth being Seth, insisted that only Nate, the lead singer, come into the studio. And I'm like, it makes the other guys are here. They feel like crap. But he was so insistent on it that when they brought the band in the studio, he only put Nate in front of the microphone. So the other guys couldn't talk. So I'm doing the interview. Jack Antonoff is standing a foot and a half staring at me without a microphone the entire time.
2: Who is arguably the most talented person in that outfit.
1: Thank you. So we could have had a really cool interview, but instead we got to talk to Nate Royce.
2: And what was the rash reasoning behind that?
1: Because only the lead singer is going to be the interesting one in the band, according to him.
2: Interesting.
1: Yeah, I should have stood up, but I was a pussy.
2: Yeah, man. You and G and Jack, and he's
1: could have vibed.
2: He's rubbing elbows with Tay Tay.
1: I am aware. I am aware of the success of Jack Antonoff. Okay?
2: You might have been in that camp.
1: Thank you.
2: Oh, well. Speaking of concerts and bands and musicians, Milli Vanilli's Fab Morvan. Womp, womp, womp.
1: No.
2: Drops out of Trump's Great American
1: State. I thought everybody was dropping out, and it was just going to be Trump with no guitar. He doesn't need a guitar. He's bigger than Elvis.
2: I'm here to, you know, to bring people together with music, he continued. I'm not into politics, so you hear it first here. I'm not attending. That's how it was written. That's how he said. He said, this has turned into a circus and is not what I signed up for. There you go. He goes, what happened?
1: It's a tragedy for him to see the dream is over.
2: He didn't know that already.
1: Damn.
2: He said a rude awakening when he saw that Young MC pulled out. I was like, oh, that's weird. Why is he pulling out?
1: Everyone follows the path that Young MC blazes.
2: Exactly. And in a related story, Trump is asking, he wants people fired. He wants the organizers of the event fired because he's like, when you had all of this great talent that would have done the event, like, and he references Kid Rock and he references a couple other people. He goes, why would you have these Z-rate talents come out and embarrass me? So now he is asking for the organizers of the event.
1: Fair question.
2: To be fired. It is a fair question.
1: You got to be honest enough to go, hey, this is a partisan event. And if you accept this gig, you're going to get backlash from your left-leaning fans.
2: Yeah, yeah. He's calling it a disaster, and he is now. You know him. He's a big fan of heads rolling.
1: Heads will roll. Mistakes were made.
2: Yeah, they were. Indeed, a lot of mistakes were made. Apparently, speaking of mistakes, did you see this story? It is the oddest thing. This local story, by the way, Dunlawton Beach. Daytona Beach, out in Daytona Beach. Toll attendant was killed after a pickup truck crashes through the Daytona Beach Shores booth, crashes through the booth that she's in, and continues down the path of the beach until it gets stuck in the sand.
1: Ugh.
2: According to deputies, the pickup was traveling eastbound when it struck the occupied toll booth. The truck continued onto the beach and into the ocean. The toll attendant inside the booth, a 63-year-old Tammy Jo Baker, was killed. She was probably close to being killed on impact, said Volusia Sheriff Mike Chitwood. The booth, as we know, isn't made of anything. The driver, identified as 36-year-old Deanna Harrell of Ormond Beach, has been detained while investigators conduct a thorough crash investigation. Chitwood said.
1: Sorry. Very difficult sheriff to find. But very rewarding when you can locate him.
2: It was about to happen, Drew.
1: It certainly was.
2: Chitwood.
1: There's many different ways you could have screwed that one up, and I'm glad you chose that.
2: Chitwood says witnesses saw Harold drive the truck into the ocean and then try to drive south before the vehicle got stuck. She has been taken into custody under Florida's Baker Act as a homicide. And look at this. She's
1: yep. Plowed into.
2: Yeah, plowed into. And what did you think? You were gonna run over somebody and crash through a toll booth, run them over, and then
1: be able to escape? On the beach for free.
2: Yeah,
1: then they can find your idiotic big truck.
2: Come on, man. You got to know this is not going to work out for you. Where are we at right here? Here we go. Ex-Florida bus driver accused of inappropriate conduct. Two more victims come forward. Port St. Lucie, Florida. On March 4th, the school resource deputy with the St. Lucie County Sheriff's Office received a report that a school bus driver had asked a 9-year-old student to lift her dress while she was riding the bus. During the follow-up investigation, they said that information indicated that the driver may have made inappropriate comments to the child and possibly done other things as well over the clothing. 72-year-old Edwin Garcia, guilty, was arrested and charged with 2 counts of lewd and lascivious, and they are looking for more victims. So if you know that bus driver, if your child was on that bus.
1: Oh, man.
2: Yeah, here's a sad story, but it's also a cautionary tale.
1: Okay.
2: Groom and pilot killed in Georgia helicopter crash. The bride was injured. The bride and groom were leaving their wedding, were amongst the people on board a helicopter that then crashed in Dawson County. The newlywed couple was leaving the celebration in a Robinson R660 helicopter when it struck tall trees in a wooded area. Listen, you do the wedding, and then you get into a limo, tie some cans behind that mother effer,
1: yep,
2: and drive down.
1: No helicopters, no small planes.
2: Do you need the spectacle of the helicopter, nope. Yes, or a small plane or anything like that?
1: Nope.
2: No. It was a beautiful wedding and a perfect wedding, said Fiji George, Dave's father. He said he tried calling the son, but became concerned when he didn't receive a reply. Dave's parents said that the helicopter ride was part of the couple's wedding package.
1: Whoever bought him that, like,
2: yeah. Yeah,
1: probably. Oh, thanks. I'm kind of nervous. I don't really want to do it, but you bought us, so okay.
2: Here's a wacky and wild story. Palm Coast, Florida. Florida grandma threatens teens with a pit bull and then traps them in a park bathroom.
1: Oh, my.
2: That's too much to unpack here, so I'm going to try and give you the bullet points. Detective said the 13-year-old suspect tried to provoke one of the victims into fighting at the park, resulting in a brief altercation during which he pulled the victim's hair. Later the same day, the 13-year-old suspect, along with others, drove to the victim's neighborhood, and they called and messaged several juveniles telling them to come outside and fight. The 13-year-old continued messaging throughout the night. The victim, along with her grandmother, 64-year-old Allison Pease Franco, also threatened to bring a pit bull to the park. Detective determined that the group of adults and juveniles arrived at the park in 3 vehicles, at least one of them carrying a pit bull. At that point, the 5 victims ran into a public restroom and locked the door. Then Pease Franco took the pit bull and walked in the direction of the restroom, dropping the leash as she reached the door. The alleged 13-year-old kicked the restroom door multiple times, trapping the group and preventing them from leaving the restroom. While the victims were in the restroom, they took the victim's cell phones, clothing, and other items and threw them into a retention pond.
1: Look, if you're ever on the Hard Rock app and you get to bet on what state this is going to happen in, where a grandmother threatens kids with a pit bull. Put all of your money on Florida.
2: Come on. And look at this. No regrets.
1: Oh, yeah. No, that's definitely.
2: That mugshot there.
1: Yep.
2: Ah, yeah.
3: You kids better get gunned and gone, or I'm going to stick these pit bull on you.
2: And about 6 years, we'll check in and find out. I say about five. No, you know what? Actually, about 3 years, we'll find out where that girl was dancing.
1: Mm-hmm.
2: We'll find out which pole she's on.
1: True that.
2: Uh-huh. Now former, speaking of crazy Florida people, this is law enforcement.
1: Oh.
2: Not Florida, though. South Carolina. Former Myrtle Beach detective pulled a gun, Drubert, on a coworker, Drubert, for heating fish, Drubert, in the department microwave.
1: Don't know why you're saying my name so much.
2: Michael DiBiase, we have no idea if he is related to Ted. 46 of Myrtle Beach is charged with pointing and presenting a firearm at a person after the South Carolina Law Enforcement Division was asked to investigate the situation. The incident happened Saturday. According to an arrest warrant, DiBiase confronted a patrolman about him warming up fish in the microwave, which, in quotes, not me, caused an odor in the office, an odor. The warrant said that during the confrontation, DiBiase drew and pointed his department-issued handgun at the patrolman. DiBiase was then later booked into the J. Reuben Long Detention Center.
1: Not sure why I'm getting called out there. It's been weeks. I don't do it anymore. I learned my lesson. Jesus.
2: There's a lot of people ain't about that fish.
1: I guess not. I'm glad I stopped doing it.
2: If you want to know some of the weirdest and oddest things left behind in an Uber, a car, or a truck, dentures with two teeth,
1: oh,
2: breast milk, Cuban hair, Donny Osmond group picture, ankle monitor, 420 donuts.
1: 420 donuts?
2: No, I think 420 donuts.
1: Oh, okay.
2: George Washington Hospital discharge papers,
1: oh,
2: a sack of marbles, oxygen tank, gold mouth grills, a brand new mini fridge, one red bottom Christian Louboutin high heel shoe, an electric harness, live fish mannequin, two trees, a cape with the Statue of Liberty on it, and $200 worth of Temu items, grass, and then rounding out the top 20, a textured photo with a rhinestone picture of Jesus.
1: Aw, rhinestone Jesus.
2: I tell you what, man, they be wild up in this, in these Uber drivers.
1: No question.
2: And, that's too sad. I don't want to end with that. A woman with lifetime ban at a casino hits jackpot and then gets kicked out.
1: Okay. That's not sad. That's cool.
2: That's Harrisburg, PA.

0: Casino. That show has been moved 70 miles away to the Hard Rock Live in Orlando. Same thing with OAR on November 12th. Why? 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They are renovating the Hard Rock and significantly expanding its smoke-free offerings.
1: Boo.
0: Yay. So the Hard Rock will honor tickets for the Sting 3.0 tour at the new venue, offering comparable seating for no additional cost. Hard Rock Orlando is great.
1: I won't be going there. If you don't like my cigarette, you don't like me.
0: When we come back, two things. One, what's good with Garabo? It's a phenomenal ending to a story that we had first here on this show. And number two, see if Maurice knows the answer to this one. During the filming of the movie The Fifth Element, a 1997 classic that we both love, the flamboyant role of Ruby Rhode, famously played by Chris Tucker, do you know who was originally offered that role? Well, I will tell you next, and I don't think you'll guess it in a million years.
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13: I know this is you too, but it's Prince who was offered the Chris Tucker role in Fifth Element. 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
14: Oh.
13: And they did. 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
14: 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And I wait without you.
13: Yikes.
14: With or without you. With or without you.
13: YouTube mania. All right, let's get to a little What's Good with Garabo. We can still take your calls, 800-771-1025. I believe I have properly found the...
15: And now, What's Good with Garabo.
13: or may not remember, several weeks, if not a month ago, we had Julian on the phone with us. Julian Becerra one day walked into Pinellas Park Vietnamese restaurant because he liked the sign out front that said B-I-C-H-N-G-A. But, yeah, is how it said. It means beautiful lady. They declined to take my suggestion of changing the name to Butch Ass Nya for some reason. And when Mr. Julian Becerra, influencer, business owner, entrepreneur, philanthropist, walked into the empty diner and noticed the owner, Mrs. Liang, noticed her bright smile and how she cooked with love. Mrs. Liang had not seen a single customer in 3 hours. She still offered to give Julian his food for free. Well, he posted the story online, causing us to reach out to him and interview him on the show, causing customers to pack the building for days. Sometimes that's where the story ends. There are a lot of influencers. This dude I follow, New York Turk. He's a cab driver up in New York City. And this dude is awesome. He goes into, he used to just review like Michelin star restaurants. Now his jam is to, I think his name's like Ahmet or something like that. He goes into restaurants that are really great, but are not getting any business, puts them on his Instagram and his TikTok, and boom, the next thing you know, they're all packed. I love that ish. So that's where this story could have ended. Except Julian went back to check in on Mrs. Liang. And she opened up to Julian. And he found out she had a stroke. She had lost her driver's license. Her husband died in 2003. And she was living in the waiting area of the restaurant. There was a pull-out chair that turned into a bed. She would have a pillow and a blanket, and that's where she lived. So, Mr. Julian Becerra started a GoFundMe. People donated. Would you believe that yesterday, not only did the generosity of Tampa Bay come up with over $200,000 for a rent-free home right near her business, City Furniture provided a completely furnished layout for the space. An organization called the Pineapple Projects stepped in to decorate the rooms with elements celebrating her family and her Vietnamese heritage. And now Mrs. Liang plans to keep pouring love into her dishes, balancing her new home with her workload. Julian Becerra also bought her 2 Delta Airlines credits to the tune of $2,000 so she can visit her family in Vietnam and see the original cafe she came from. Julian promised that he would travel to Vietnam alongside Mrs. Liang, saying, "The entire world loves you. The entire world is moved and touched by your story, and the entire world has been patiently waiting to make sure you can live the rest of your life in this house."
15: And that's What's Good with Garabo.
13: What a cool story, man.
16: Absolutely, 100%.
13: In a world of so much bad stuff happening, of teen takeovers and child predators and all the bad crap that we have to sort through on a daily basis, to see something like this is nothing short of inspiring and is absolutely beautiful. Good on you, Julian Becerra, for making this a better place to live. 800-771-1025 is the number. Oh, Marine Rob showing his usual humor and sensitivity in the, you wonder who could take a great story like that and make an idiotic comment. Here's my Marine Rob impression.
17: At least she didn't have a long commute to work when she lived there.
13: God, he is such a load. Who even thinks something like that? Marine Rob. Yeah, that's who. What a scumbag. 800-771-1025. My buddy Jeff Houck, he's the marketing guy for the Columbia Restaurant Group. He has an Instagram thing that he does, cool convenience stores of Tampa Bay. And it's all these out-of-the-way, really cool. Some of them offer hot food and whatnot. One of them that he reviewed, I had wanted to go there for a long time. I'm into turkey sandwiches lately. I did a lot of research on what food will not bother my tummy during radiation treatment. And turkey sandwiches on white, for some reason, seem to do real well. And I do real well with them. So I've been on a real turkey sandwich kick lately. I know it's a weird kick to be on. I stopped yesterday at the Seminole Heights General Store. Are you familiar with this place?
16: No.
13: If you go Hillsboro to Florida Avenue and you go north, it's right there on your left. It's a big, like, wooden, old-timey looking
16: I know the area.
13: General store.
16: I've probably driven past it numerous times.
13: Dude, I had the best terrace turkey sandwich on a Kaiser roll that I've had in my life. I know a turkey sandwich is a turkey sandwich. That place is super dope. They got a little cafe inside, and I paid full price. So it's perfectly ethical that I'm telling you about it, and it was amazing. Yeah. Hello, Drew Grubb Alive. Who are you?
18: Is this the Drew Mo Show?
13: Hey, Bobby D, what's going on?
18: Oh, how you been, man?
13: Everything's good, dude.
18: Well, I haven't been calling too much because I don't want to be a burden.
13: Oh, no, you're good, man.
18: But I did name the price. I didn't know the Price is Right in Jeopardy song, so do I get anything for that?
13: Kudos and a pat on the back.
18: I still would love a shirt somehow, brother.
13: Yeah, I would too, but we don't have them, man. We haven't had bone shirts in a long time, my guy.
18: I know. All right. Well, I just wanted to say hi and try to make some people smile.
13: Oh, well, you made me smile the second I heard that voice of yours there, Bobby D.
18: All right. Well, you guys take care, and we'll keep on listening, man.
13: Thank you,
18: all
13: buddy. Right. Appreciate you. Happy Pride Month. 800-771-1025. It's a good one to get in on somebody. You know, it's not a joke. It is Pride Month. It is also Men's Health Month, and it is also Men's Mental Health Awareness Month. So, you know, we can have our rainbows and that's all great. But dudes, take this month as an opportunity to get checked out, to get an annual physical, a colonoscopy if you're of the right age, a PSA test if you're of the right age or you have prostate cancer. I was thinking about this the other day. You might remember this, you might not. Before I made my diagnosis public, I'd probably be doing the show for, 4 months without anybody knowing or just a small circle of people knowing.
16: Sounds about right.
13: And so there was a dude who called about a month or two after I was diagnosed, and he was talking about his prostate cancer. And I'm sitting there listening to him, knowing that I can't quite respond in an honest way because I hadn't been public yet about it and I wasn't comfortable bringing it up, and I didn't know if I was ever going to bring it up until treatment was over. But this dude, and if you're out there still listening, sir, I just want you to know you were very open and honest and vulnerable about the fact that the treatment was really was not great and was bumming you out. And at the time, I didn't quite understand it because I think I probably encouraged him, hey, man, you know, be grateful to be alive, be happy you're alive, etc. I got to be honest. Now that I've been on these medications since January or so, and radiation's about a week old, I get it. I totally get why your shine was dulled a little bit. I apologize that I could not respond with complete honesty. And if you're out there still listening, believe me when I say I totally get it. 800-771-1025 is the number. We are getting ready to get out of here and hand you over to the Mike Calta replay from this morning. Hope Mike's back in the saddle tomorrow. Obviously sending him well wishes and everybody on that show. And you should definitely listen to it live and in person tomorrow morning. And then, of course, the after show with Joj and Johnny B. And then JP. And then sending. And then us. Did you know that 40 years ago today, this is very, very interesting, James Brown's wife, Adrian, claimed diplomatic immunity while fighting numerous traffic violations. Do you know on what grounds she claimed diplomatic immunity? She said she was the wife of the official ambassador of Seoul. That is awesome. I would have torn up every damn ticket if I pull a lady over, or if I'm a judge and the lady's like, "Oh no.
16: Yeah.
13: I've got diplomatic immunity." You've got diplomatic immunity? Well, what do you mean? Oh, I am the ambassador. I'm the wife of the ambassador of Seoul.
19: Get up and do my thing. Go ahead. I want to get into it, man, you know.
20: Go ahead.
19: Like a sex machine, man.
20: Yeah.
19: Moving, doing it, you know.
20: Yeah.
19: Can I count it off?
20: Go ahead.
19: One, two, three, four. Get up.
20: Get on up.
19: Get up.
20: Get on up.
19: Stay on the scene.
13: 800-771-1025 is the number. So shout out to Julian. You are just absolutely, absolutely great. And what a beautiful thing to do, man. To go into a restaurant and see, you know, not a lot of business, et cetera, and to do something about it.
16: Yeah, I like that a lot.
13: That is great. I wish I went to more restaurants that had, had some struggling with some attendance issues maybe, and was able to pump. All the restaurants I go to are popular. I mean,
16: yeah, right.
13: I hate saying it, but like Nona Slice House, super popular. Il Ritorno, not hurting for business at all. That is by far and away the ultimate special occasion restaurant. It's not the type of restaurant you're going to be able to go to every week unless you got that kind of skrilla. I certainly don't. But I also saw that a longtime St. Pete Beach pizzeria closed. I hate the closing of restaurants. I think I saw another one today. Red Mesa. The one downtown St. Pete with the rooftop.
16: I know Red Mesa.
13: Close it.
16: Red Mesa's gone?
13: Yeah.
16: It had a hell of a run, though.
13: 14 years?
16: Yeah.
13: Yeah, maybe even longer. It had to be longer because they were open when I moved to town, like 16, 17
16: yeah.
13: years.
16: Real good run, yeah.
13: So then what is that? The best Mexican in St. Pete now, I got to say, shameless plug, they're always busy when I go in there, too. Casita Taqueria right on 4th Street. Up by some market, they have a blackened cod bowl that I get, and they make their own hot sauces. Phenomenal. But if you were a fan of Tutto Rosso Pizzeria and Restaurant, family-owned pizzeria in St. Pete Beach, known for hand-tossed pies and cooking traditions from Naples, Italy, unfortunately, quote, despite our best efforts, the financial burden of rebuilding has finally caught up with us.
16: Hurricane issue?
13: I'm sure. Yeah. With broken hearts, we have made the difficult decision to close Tutto Rosso permanently. I hate seeing all of these independent restaurants close. It is absolutely terrible.
16: I don't know how with insurance, with FEMA and other aspects, I don't know how these businesses are not able to rebuild faster. That is a flaw of the government on the state level and on the federal level.
13: Correct. We ought to be doing everything we can to keep these independent restaurants open. They are the backbone of this area.
16: But restaurants, homes, I mean, even if they're not independent, I mean, just if it's part of the Florida lifestyle, which
13: yeah.
16: is if it's, we should, and they have insurance, we should be able to get these claims taken care of
13: no question.
16: Quickly without the insurance companies slow walking it in the hopes that they don't have to make a full payout.
13: Dude, I don't know if you've been to Sanibel Captiva since Ian, but man, I guarantee you right now there are still homes with the blue blue tarp. It's taking them forever to rebuild,
16: and that's ridiculous.
13: It is. It's inexcusable. On that note, but we got money to buy to put a new stadium or two. Listen,
16: y'all let that go, Drew. Everything can't circle back to the stadium because you hot.
13: On that note, the Treasure Island rebuilding proposal is sparking concerns over the changing character of the island. The historic Thunderbird Beach Resort, been there forever.
16: Yeah, I know.
13: Yeah, they want to rebuild after the hurricane damage. They're proposing a larger four-story, 184-room resort, almost twice as large as it is right now. Supporters are saying that This will ease the demand for short-term rentals in local neighborhoods, but concerned residents fear the changes will trigger a high-rise similar to Clearwater Beach. I hate high-rises on the beach.
16: Yeah.
13: I get it. Everybody wants to make money. There's a ton of tourists who come here, but it just looks so, like, Clearwater Beach is a beach I've been going to since I was like 3-4 years old. See, you know, when I come down here to see my granny and grandpa, I hate seeing it change into, like, look at downtown St. Petersburg with all the high rises there.
16: Yeah.
13: Doesn't have the same character that it once did. And I get it.
16: Well, people see money.
13: They do.
16: They look out and they see money.
13: They absolutely do.
16: If they're not making land, the horizontal, you got to go vertical.
13: That's true.
16: Did I get that right? Because I always screw
13: you did.
16: Up.
13: Yeah, okay. Horizontal's like that.
16: Yeah, okay.
13: I remember that because I always think about Michael Jordan's vertical, and that's
16: vertical.
13: That's
16: leap.
13: Up that
16: yeah,
13: way.
16: There
13: yeah,
16: we go.
13: Not right. Vertical horizon. That doesn't do anything for me. 800-771-1025. Shout out to Chase once again. Great to see your face in the place up here today. You are a freaking survivor, young man. And if you're listening right now, I'm super, super proud of you and Ashley for keeping it going, man. This they are attacking this treatment with spirit and smiles, and that's exactly the way they should be doing it. So thank you very much to our sponsors, Pin Chasers, Southern Steer, Achieva Credit Union, Climate Design, the Fran Hosch Law Group. I don't know if I mentioned Southern Steer. I probably did, with 4 area locations, Clearwater, Carrollwood, St. Pete, and Sarasota. And can't forget Jeff Borum. Have yourself a wonderful night. You can follow along on my daily radiation treatments by following me on TikTok if you want, DREWGARABO. Also on Instagram at the same thing. He is Cat Nemo. Are you on the TikTok, Maurice?
16: No, sir. I'm going to China.
13: Yeah, I don't. I still don't get it.
16: Yeah.
13: I just put up my video every day, and then I watch it not get any traction. It's
16: but it will. You're new to it. There was just a point where I said, okay, I've got enough social media platforms.
13: It same
16: fear of the platform. Just I'm distracted enough. I don't need another.
13: Same. I really shouldn't have started it, because the last thing in the world I need is another damn mobile app on my phone that's going to suck my time.
16: I tell you what, the talk seems to be the platform to make that money.
13: The kids like it. Anyway, thanks a lot for listening. Bye-bye. Have a great night. We'll see you tomorrow for a big Wednesday show, Jacob's Jukebox Jeopardy with John Senning. Thanks a lot for listening. Be safe. Bye-bye and take care.
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0: two things here. Well, first, this young lady has a question about deconstructing a D's Nuts joke, which obviously very high priority when it comes to my interests.
1: The highest.
0: Ma'am, what is your name and how may I help you?
2: Hi, my name is Mindy. Hello, guys. Love your show. I've been listening to you, you know, probably way too long. Oh. I was making myself a personal charcuterie board, and it was honey Dijon.
0: Oh.
2: Okay? All right. There's the word. Huh. How is it? I'm 60%. I can do it. I'm 40%. It doesn't work. Okay. Because how do we do it? Dijon your face? Or
0: No.
2: Do you have to say D's Nuts?
0: No. You can... In my opinion, anyway, it doesn't have to be nuts. It can be any sort of genitalia or bodily fluid related to that on your face. For example, I'll just give you an example of one I pulled on my son that I'm very proud of.
2: I'm in the presence of the master.
0: You are. Thank you. There aren't very many things that I would be considered a master of. D's Nuts jokes. I'm so proud to say I am. Yeah. So when I was conversing with my son as he and his mother were driving through Yellowstone, I said, are you going to go see Old Faithful? And he said, yes. And I said, is that a fountain? And he said, no, Dad, it's a geyser. And I said, oh, that's interesting because guys are going to all over your face. So that without the nut itself, per se, that joke still works. So let's think about this. Honey.
2: Okay.
0: Dijon. Honey.
2: Dijon.
0: Honey. Dijon. There might be nothing here. Dijon.
2: Oh. See, I don't feel so bad now.
0: No, you shouldn't. You shouldn't feel bad at all. But there's got to be something on that charcuterie board that works.
2: Like Dijon, like put Dijon
0: your face. Like,
2: yeah, put D's on your face.
1: You're reaching.
0: You're really too much of a stretch.
2: I knew I was reaching.
0: Honey Dijon, honey. Dijon.
2: Good. Okay.
0: Like a Dear John letter, like Dijon. Please put these nuts all over your face. No. What else is on that charcuterie board? Because let's look elsewhere on the charcuterie board for opportunities here.
2: Well, grapes.
0: What else you got?
2: Grapes. Cut in half grapes. A little bit of pear.
0: Okay. See? See? Look no. There you go. Look no further. It was right in front of your face the whole time. You can go to someone. You go to someone. I guarantee you will not be able to tell me what fruit this is. Hint, it's not apple. And they'll go, well, clearly it's pear. And then you go, a pear of these nuts. Because people who eat charcuterie definitely are very prone to appreciating a nice these nuts setup and execution. So the pear was it all along, my dear.
2: I'm still grasshopper.
0: Listen, snatch the pebble from my hand and be like water, okay? Thank you very much for the call, Mindy.
2: Bye-bye.
0: Thank you.
1: All right, you're mixing Asians in a very problematic way here.
0: Now, I kind of feel like I know your answer to this, Maurice, but I like the average person's answer.
1: Sure. Because
0: there's a lot of responses on Facebook. I will not mention the place. I'm not here to trash a small business. I had a very unique experience. I was starving. I was on my way home from playing golf with my buddy Todd at Countryside Country Club. Thank you to my buddy Ben for helping us out there. Starving. So I get on Yelp and I look at nearby restaurants and a barbecue place pops up. And I'm like, oh, a new barbecue place nearby. Okay. Swing in. It's one of those, it's not Four Rivers, but it's like a Four Rivers type where you go up to the counter. They got the meat. They got the sides. They put it all on your plate.
1: Sure.
0: So I'm looking at the menu. And I don't notice any meals. At a barbecue restaurant, I like a meal. I like to be able to go half chicken, two sides, beverage, this, right?
1: I think it's in any restaurant, almost.
0: Exactly. But I don't see any meals for one person. It's all feast for two, blah, blah, blah. So I go, okay, I'll get your barbecue chicken. Well, how much would you like? I don't know, like a half a chicken. Well, we don't do it that way. We do it by the pound. Okay. She's like, how about this much? Is that good? I go, well, a little more than that. She goes, how about that much? I go, okay, that's good. Okay, that's 77/10 of a pound. Okay, great. What sides would you like? Collard greens and corn. What size? Well, I really like collard greens, so that larger side would be good, but I don't need, how many baby ears of corn is a small side? 2 ears, okay, great. Would you like a drink? Sure. Okay? No cornbread, no Texas toast, no cheesy bread, no nothing. Dude rings me up. All right, sir, that will be $35. Mm. And I go, I'm just looking at him like I like it did not compute. Like something in my head, in my brain is going, he didn't just say $35. And I go, huh? He goes, that'd be $35.
1: This is a meal for one. For me.
0: Three quarters of a pound of chicken.
1: Right.
0: Collard greens, two baby ears of corn, fountain drink. No bread, no cornbread, no nothing. Mm. Give the option for tip. What am I going to do? Not tip the nice lady who took care of me? So 15%, $37. Mm. Now, I know food prices are outrageous now. It costs a lot more to eat out than it ever has. Restaurateurs are being faced with high costs. They are passing that on to us as the consumer. I get it. This was not a Sonny's. This is not a chain that is going to, you know, sell you subpar meat or whatever. I put it up on Facebook, and I would say 90% of the people said that is an insane amount of money to pay for barbecue chicken, two sides, no bread, fountain drink.
1: You can go to Publix, get a rotisserie chicken very close to barbecue,
0: yep.
1: Get a bottle of barbecue sauce,
0: yep.
1: Get a package of corn,
0: correct.
1: And a can of collard greens.
0: Yeah, well, I can't make my own collard greens.
1: It's in a can, Drew. Open up a can and put it into a pot and turn on the stove?
0: Debatable.
1: You're out. You're out probably for under $16.
0: Yeah. Yep.
1: And say because of the preparation, not that you're eating there, add another 10 on with the preparation. You're still $26. Plus, you've got extra leftover chicken and probably leftover corn.
0: I couldn't believe it. If I wasn't so damn starving, I would have just said, oh, I'm good. Thank you very much, and walked out. The last two times I've been starving like that, I stopped at Publix and I did exactly what you said. I got my oven roasted chicken that used to be rotisserie. I had them put together some sides because they got the sides
1: right
0: in the
1: there, right there.
0: And I walked my happy ass home and ate it over my sink because that's what I do.
1: Mm-hmm.
0: Holy 37. And it's funny because in the comments on the Facebook post, a couple of people who own restaurants saying, yeah, unfortunately, because of the labor involved in barbecuing, that's what you're going to pay. I'm not so sure about that. I went to, I'll say the name because it was pretty reasonably priced. I went to Jazzy's on my way home last week one day on Waters off the Veterans.
1: Yeah,
0: I don't think I paid half that for a half a barbecue chicken and two sides and a drink.
1: I'm going to say some Jazzy's has been there for a minute.
0: Jazzy's is solid. Are they owned by a former Tampa Bay Buccaneer?
1: That I'm not sure about. I keep hearing rumors that they are. I just know it's been there almost as long as I've been in Florida.
0: That was some serious sticker shock. Now, that said, it was really good barbecue. It was delicious barbecue. Was it, I'm going to pay $37 for that again barbecue? That I'm not so sure of. Hello, Drew Grabo Live. Hello. From the 716. Where do you think that is? 716 area code. Boom, boom, boom, boom. Buffalo. Hello, Buffalo.
3: Hi.
0: Hey, I knew it. I figured if I looked it up, you'd answer. What's your name? Annie?
3: Don.
0: Hi.
3: And I just wanted to say there is one for the honey Dijon. Honey Dijonson all over your face.
0: Dijonson.
1: Yeah, but you typically have to use the word that you get them to say. So if they say Dijon and then you transpose it to Dijonson.
0: It's a bit of a stretch, but you know,
3: it doesn't work.
0: No, I'm just kidding. Dijonson. It works. It kind of works. Thanks to my buddy Bill. Who sent me the brisket shop. Danny, shout out to Danny Hernandez and crew. Michelin recommended, and you can get, for way less than I paid, two meats, two sides, brisket, half chicken, or special protein, add $4. That would have been $28.
1: Yeah, you got robbed, bro.
0: For brisket and half chicken. I got rooked. And I will say the Brisket Shop has some phenomenal barbecue, yes. And they are Michelin recommended.
1: Yeah, come on, man. Some of the best.
0: I was astonished, and not in a good way. Great barbecue.
1: I've never seen someone get so robbed by food as you. You are the all-time record.
0: I'm a sucker.
1: Every time you go out, somebody got their hands in your pocket.
0: Well, I had a very nice dinner Friday night at Il Retorno, where no one put hands in my pockets, and it was amazing. Shout out to David Benstock and Joe there. Had an incredible meal. You will not see a more beautiful dessert than you'll see on my Instagram or the Drew Garabo Live page. But to your point, that barbecue for $37. So we go to Nona Slice House in Safety Harbor. Well, I'm going to save that story because you got the Mo Betta. So you got to have to listen to Mo Betta first, then I'll tell you that story. Mo, what do you have in the Mo Betta?
1: Lottery, pizza, and sports bars. Oh, my. Margaritaville coming back, and two Titans retire.
0: That's next on the Mo Betta News.
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0: 92.5 The Bone. Good morning, everybody. It is Thursday, the fourth day of June, 2026, and we are coming to you live. Good morning. How's everybody doing?
1: Good. Woo.
0: Let this settle in for a second.
1: All right.
0: Nancy Guthrie is still missing.
1: I know.
0: Is that insane?
1: Wow. When you were out, we did a story from a profiler who said that, the first thing was something, how it went down, whatever, and the second thing was that she's dead.
0: I would say she'd have to be dead, too, because there's no sign of her anywhere. There's no trace of her.
2: And with the medication and stuff like that they put in there, like, there's no way she could have lasted this long.
0: What was the profiler saying? Why her?
1: It was somebody who assumed she was rich because of the house that she lived in and, you know, because she was Savannah Guthrie's mother, whatever. But I don't know whether they even knew that. She was saying something about that. But then she was saying she's definitely, you know, most likely dead because, like you said, we haven't found anything, seen anything. I think there's no way that that was a stumble upon a house thing.
0: No, I don't think so either. Any of that stuff.
1: Especially the fact that there's nothing. There's no evidence. There's nothing. No. There's no clues. It's been this long. They don't have any remains. Like, that whole thing is crazy.
0: I mean, the idea that you have to wake up every morning and know that your mother is still missing and could be dead, could be being tortured, could be living in a cage somewhere, and just have to go on with your regular life like that. That's torturous.
1: And that's one of the biggest things is no closure.
0: Yeah.
1: You know, you assume she's dead, but you're still holding out hope because there's no body. There's no evidence that she is dead. And you're like, I don't know.
0: No, that's miserable for all involved, I think. The kids have to just be torn apart by this, thinking about that every day.
1: Yeah.
0: Well, anyway. Good morning, everybody.
1: Yeah.
3: All right.
2: Yeah. Why is that the first thing you thought of?
3: Happy day.
0: I don't know, because I spend, Carmen, a good majority of the time when I get in here wrestling with the three TVs because they're all on the same network. So to change one changes them all. So it's like I've got it down now pretty good. And while I was changing it, I came across something to do with that story, and it just made me think how she's still.
2: Yeah.
0: Still, like, now it's starting to get to the point where it just fades away and it'll probably never be answered. And that for the rest of their life, on every Christmas and every holiday and her birthday and the other thing, they're going to have to know that she's missing and they have no answers. That's just terrifying.
3: I think eventually some guy will be out jogging and they'll come across remains and they'll find out that they'll do a test and it's her.
1: Somebody playing with their dog and the dog brings back a bone. Yeah. And it's what is this?
0: Is that better?
3: Well,
2: at least you have closure.
3: Yeah. I'd rather know for sure.
0: I don't know.
3: But at the time, because it's what, 4, 5, 6 months ago now?
0: Would you rather know at the time if the results are yes, she was brutally tortured and beaten before she was killed, or would you rather just not know?
1: I think you have to know.
3: Yeah. I'd want to know.
1: I think you have to know. The not knowing is the thing that, because that drives you crazy.
3: That's torture.
1: At least. The worst case scenario, she was tortured and all this stuff, whatever. At least you have closure and now you can mourn and move along with your life in the process. And, you know, because otherwise you're just every day you're like, I don't know. I know you're telling me she's probably dead, but we haven't seen any evidence that she is. So I, as her kid, am holding out hope that she's still alive.
3: I would think one day you're thinking the best case scenario. The next day you wake up and you're sitting there wondering about the worst case scenario.
1: Yeah.
3: And you just fight back and forth.
0: Torture. Absolute torture.
3: Yeah.
0: Anyway. Mm. Anybody do anything fun yesterday?
1: No. I didn't do anything yesterday.
2: I went for a walk.
1: Oh.
2: That was fun.
0: Yeah, you did with your little weighted vest on.
2: Yes. 20 pounds. I did 2 miles.
0: Wow. And that's pretty good.
2: Yeah. Right where our house is, the neighborhood behind us, it's a nice little loop. That brings me like right back, and it's 2 miles, so it's a good little. It's a nice little walk, and we even have a trail by our house that I haven't been on yet. But Chad doesn't want me to go by myself; he wants me to wait for him.
0: Yeah, you don't want to get all Guthrie'd out.
2: Yeah,
3: yeah. I never go on that trail. A lot of weird things on there.
2: Oh, really?
3: No, I'm just kidding. Okay. I mean, I don't go. My family goes all the time.
2: Right.
0: Where is that trail?
3: It's right. You wouldn't
1: know out there. Not everybody's going to go and get Carmen.
3: I mean, it's like a county trail. It's not.
0: That's what I'm saying. Like, is it a like it's not like a park, right?
2: No,
3: it's a trail.
0: Okay,
3: but it's you know taking the county takes care of it. It's like a designated. There's a parking lot.
0: All right, I get it.
3: Yeah, but I'm not going out there.
2: But it has like two or three different trails. You can take horses out there. You can camp out there.
3: It's shady. I don't like it.
1: It's shady. Not. Okay. I'm still amazed if you have a dog and you're out there walking on the trail and you let your dog poop and you just leave it there. People are like, you're the worst human in the world. Horses everywhere.
4: Yeah, on the beach.
1: We follow around with a big Glad bag, big trash bag.
2: And also people like they pick up their dog poop and they'll put it in a bag and they leave the bag. Well, it takes longer for the bag to dissolve than the poop does. So you're better off just leaving the poop.
1: Oof. Well, listen, pick it up. The horses, it's hilarious.
2: Horse. That, Right. Well, but what I saw, because like I haven't gone in the trail yet, but I went to the trail head to look it out, map it out, look at the map and stuff. And literally right at the beginning, because there's no trash cans, there's just a pile of dog poop bags. Like 20 or 30 because there's no trash cans? Because there's no trash cans. So like I said, you're better off just leaving it. Like if you have trash cans, obviously pick it up, throw it away. But if there's no trash cans, just, take a stick, scooch it to the side.
3: You're better off not going on the trail.
0: Shady. It sounds shady.
2: No.
1: Weird. Shady's nice.
3: Weird stuff goes out there. That's where you find Nancy Guthrie.
0: Oh, the trail.
3: Yeah.
0: I contemplated whether I should tell you guys this next story or not because of how it's going to reflect on me, even though I've done nothing in this
3: story. Is it a poop story?
0: No.
1: What did your dog eat?
0: Yes.
3: Oh, no.
0: Listen to me. This had nothing to do with me. I wasn't even here. I wasn't even home. And I found it. The dog ate. I know you're used to this, and this is it. If you put a pizza on top of a counter and you have a dog who can get up on the counter, you learn after a while that it can grab stuff off the counter, pull it down and eat it. And it will eat a whole bag of a Ziploc bag full of bagels. It will eat a whole pizza. It will eat the stuff that it can grab there. I did not know this dog had the skills to open things like it did. This dog got a full jar of closed peanut butter. And ate the whole, ripped the whole jar apart. The cover was off and it was, you could tell the cover was off the way she bit it off. You know what I mean?
1: Right.
0: It looked like it exploded at the top and ate it clear to the bone where we didn't even know what was in there when we found the container.
1: Nice.
0: Yeah, she did a great job.
1: What? Where was the peanut butter jar? In the cupboard up high where she can't get it? Or
0: yes. And somehow she got the step stool out and got it. No, I don't know. I wasn't me. I wasn't eating peanut butter, so I don't know if it was my daughter or my wife or whoever did it, but I think that somebody assumed that the dog would not have an interest in closed peanut butter in a jar. I've seen it get at things that are open, but, pull it down and open it.
3: Some of the peanut butters can kill your dog.
0: At this point, I don't even care.
3: Yeah, depending on which one it is, yeah. Mm-hmm.
0: Which dog or
3: which certain peanut butters? Oh. It's like xylitol, I think. Is in some peanut butters, it's like a sweetener that is super deadly.
0: Well, this was a very raw peanut butter. So
3: most brands don't have it, but some do. You have to always check if you're giving your dog peanut butter because dogs love peanut butter.
0: Right, right. Oh, trust me, I learned.
2: Yeah, our dogs don't. It's the weirdest thing. Our dogs are the only dogs I've ever known not to like peanut butter. Like, they don't care.
0: Oh, Carmen just laying there with the peanut butter all over.
3: Oh, it didn't work.
2: I put it on my toes all the time.
3: Cowboy, get over here. You're supposed to like this.
0: That would be the grossest thing ever if you do that.
2: Yes, I do not do that.
0: No, I know. I'm sure somebody does.
2: Yes.
1: Oh, I just saw a video the other day where they caught a lady and they were like, and there's pictures on her phone and... she was having relations with the dogs.
0: Oh, I was talking about the toes.
1: Yeah, no, this is...
0: Oh.
1: Yeah.
0: That has to make you...
2: I just saw a news story. There was like a lawyer in Texas who was charged with something else, and then they went through his phone and found out that he was doing stuff with the family dog.
0: And taking pictures of it?
2: Yes, like recording it.
3: Yeah.
2: And stuff.
3: That's what happens on the trail. I'm telling you.
2: No, it is. Oh, no. You know what, Gio?
3: Those are the people that are out on the trail.
2: Your family goes on that trail. What are you saying about that?
3: I tell them all the time. It's a horrible idea. I'll just stay here at the house.
1: I was just looking at this because you think, you know, in the jar, the peanut butter in the dog's like, well, it's closed. I can't smell it, whatever. It says humans have about 5 to 6 million smell receptors. Dogs have between 100 to 300 million. Oh. So even in a jar, the dog's like, there's peanut butter in there. I can have.
3: They know
1: it's
3: right
1: up
3: away.
1: In the cupboard and hidden in the safe. And
0: the best is, I don't, you know, I don't.

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1: At the yoga thing, that was enough.
2: Your dogs will never make it out of here alive, Carmen.
3: I'll give you Cowboy. Cowboy has an iron stomach, just like your dog.
1: Yeah.
3: He, like I said, he's ate a loaf of sourdough, two things.
1: Who's the pet owner now?
3: No, listen, we didn't have a cage in our kitchen. Yeah. So then we had to start putting him in his cage. And then he learned how to get out of his cage when we weren't home. And then finally we were able to get... like a toddler, one of those things that stretch across a gate, but it's a stretchy one. So you can put it back and forth, you know, because a regular gate wouldn't have fit in the townhouse for the kitchen opening. So we had to get one that, you know, retracted and stuff.
2: How many socks has your dog eaten?
3: No socks.
2: No.
3: But yeah, he likes bread. So
1: different dog though.
3: English muffins. Mm. He loves English muffins.
1: Yeah. My dog loves English muffins too.
3: Yeah.
1: Ate a whole bag of English muffins, a whole thing of bagels.
3: One time he ate two raw steaks I had out, like just getting to room temperature.
1: Oh, that would make me so mad.
3: He devoured them.
4: What if you find out later on that Chad cooked and ate those steaks and just didn't want you to have any? And then he was like, Carlos. he took it.
3: No, the thing is, so Cowboy is the one that eats everything. Carlos tells on him. The second we come in the house, Carlos starts growling like, get him. And then we know that Cowboy got into something.
1: Oh, boy.
3: And so right now.
1: You got a rat in your house.
3: Yes. But it's because before they used to both get in trouble. And they would both have to go to their cage. So now Carlos is like, I don't want to get in trouble. I'm going to tell on Cowboy.
1: Oh.
3: And since now we have our kitchen blocked off and Cowboy can't get into it. He could if he really wanted to. But he's just a little slow. He's a little funny. Now his new thing is our bathroom trashes. So we have to make sure the doors are locked.
1: Mm-hmm. And your lady stuff.
3: Yeah.
2: For sure.
3: Cowboy has.
1: Come on.
4: All right.
2: Jeez.
3: Got into the trash.
5: I've experienced this before.
2: Stop.
1: Keep it to the trail.
3: You know what?
2: You guys seen any good movies lately?
3: This is why I don't talk to you guys.
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5: Today starts a new era of torture for me.
6: Mm-hmm.
5: Juliana has soccer today.
6: Oh.
5: Not looking forward to
6: that. Oh, in the summer? Oof. Usually this is the off season.
5: Yeah.
6: Because it's insanely hot.
5: I understand, and I am not happy about any of it.
6: Yeah.
5: So that is what I have
6: to do. I love soccer. I'm upset that it's almost over.
5: Yeah, I don't mind, like, if we're going to games and stuff. But I got to go to a practice now in the middle of a Thursday.
6: Yeah, see, I'm the point now, like, both my kids, they drive themselves to their practices, so we're out of that phase.
5: Yeah.
6: But, like, my daughter, this is her last year playing because she's going to be a senior.
5: And what, is she never going to play anymore?
6: Probably not.
5: What a waste all that time with.
6: Yeah, she enjoyed it.
7: She could play club in college.
6: Yeah, that's probably what she'll do.
5: Yeah.
6: She thought about trying to, you know, play in college and, like, get recruited and stuff, but she didn't want the sport to dictate what school she goes to.
5: That's true.
6: Yeah, she's like, you know, I would rather go to the school I want to go to as opposed to you have to go to this school because they're the ones recruiting you.
5: She know what school, what she wants to do?
6: I think she wants to do, like, sports physical therapy.
5: Okay.
6: Like recovery.
5: Nice.
6: I think one of her friends tore an ACL, and that kind of got her interested in helping people, you know, recover from sports injuries. Oh. But it could change 2 weeks from now. Who knows?
5: Course. Yeah.
7: That's what I originally wanted to go to school for.
6: Yeah. Physical therapy.
7: Yeah. And then I realized how much school I had
6: to do. Yeah.
7: And science and everything. And I was like, yeah, I'm out.
5: What did you graduate with?
7: Psychology.
5: Oh, yeah, psychology.
7: But remember, I did 5 tries in college.
5: What do you mean?
7: Like, I went to JCC in Michigan to play basketball, and that's where I started. And then when I came down here, I went to Manatee when I lived in Sarasota. And then I got my AA at SPC, St. Pete College. And then I went to UCF. So I didn't really have to declare until, like, SPC, like, halfway through SPC.
5: Gotcha.
7: Yeah. But, like, my mind was all over. Really, it was just, like, get something so my family get off my back.
5: Yeah, and you never intend to use your degree for anything? Like, specifically for psychology?
7: No, so my thought behind it was because I did like radio. My dad did not think radio was going to work out. So
6: yeah, he's right.
5: They never do.
6: He's right. Yeah.
7: So he made a deal. He was like, if you go to college, we'll figure out so you don't have to take loans out type thing. So my thing was, well, psychology, there's no point in getting a communications degree because I already passed the work part. You know what I mean? I already had work experience, so I didn't need a communications degree. So my thought was psychology, it's one of the subjects that I'm actually interested in. And then 2, if I do stay in radio, it'll make me a better interviewer because it helps you, like, read people.
5: When's that going to happen?
7: I don't interview people. You do that.
5: You want to?
6: Oh, yeah.
7: No.
6: Yes. Carmen.
7: Your dreams
5: will be fulfilled.
8: Yes. Weekly interview.
6: Yeah.
7: I do not know.
6: Listen, you're a trained professional.
7: I'm not.
5: Use your college degree.
8: Use it or lose it, Carmen.
6: Yeah, you said yourself, you're a better interviewer.
7: No. Like I said, I had to come up with reasons of why going to school for psychology would make sense. Otherwise, I would have had to pick something completely random to change career paths.
6: All right, cool. Who do you want to interview first? Yeah.
7: I don't want you, psycho.
5: There was a guy in the hospital the other day who was Love Tiger if Love Tiger hadn't been touched. You know what I mean?
6: Really?
5: I don't mean touched.
6: Was he touched?
5: No, I mean, like, he had a little bit of the touch.
6: Oh.
5: You know?
6: Mm.
5: And he he came over and he was talking to me and he was totally normal, but he looked just like Love Thunder. Mm. I looked at my wife and I go, she's like, I see it.
6: What if he was one of the brothers?
5: You know what?
6: He wouldn't be there at that place?
5: He wouldn't
6: place?
5: Be there. Yeah. He wouldn't be working, for starters.
6: I mean, they don't have water. I can't imagine they'd go to the hospital.
5: This guy was clean. He was nice.
6: Oh, yeah.
7: Well, no, remember, Love Tiger says his brothers don't work.
5: Right.
4: That's yeah, what I'm I think his brothers are.
6: Yeah.
7: Also.
6: Yeah.
5: Also touched.
6: Similar. Yeah.
5: Okay. Those are my two favorite words to describe things, touch and zesty.
6: Mm.
5: They're right away, you know exactly what I'm
6: talking
5: about.
6: What if you're zesty touched?
5: I'm sure you are. I'm sure there's been some.
7: Shane Gillis's joke. It almost got me, but I dodged it.
6: I dodged it.
7: It nicked me a little bit.
5: So soccer, that's my new life now.
4: Are you guys going to be all into World Cup? World Cup's in USA. The finals are in at MetLife.
5: Yeah, I have to tell you.
4: The championship, the final game.
5: I feel about soccer like I do about basketball sometimes, whereas I'm not sitting there watching a regular soccer game during the season between two countries that I don't even know. But if there's a major World Cup final on and it's on, I can watch that and enjoy it. Yeah.
7: And I think they're having a warm-up game here at Raymond James.
5: Ray J.
4: Yeah. Yeah, well, they're having the competition is going on, and it's USA, Mexico, and I think Canada where they're playing, and then the final World Cup match is at MetLife Stadium.
5: Gio, the Bucks, did you see the thing they put out over the weekend? It was a Bucks flag. It was a Bucks logo filled with Germany's colors.
6: Yeah.
5: And it said Deutschland Bucks. And I went, oh, I got all excited. I thought something was going on.
6: Well, they have like a German Buccaneers club
5: thing. I thought it had a date on it. So I thought they were trying to tell us something.
6: They're probably coming here. Like that whole group is coming here.
5: Oh, that'd be fun.
6: Yeah.
5: Yeah. But no trips for us.
6: No.
7: We could just take a trip.
5: Where do you want to go?
7: Wherever. I've never been overseas, still.
5: So I started to look at places that you can get to relatively easily. And I want to go to Amsterdam, but I don't want to go to Amsterdam for... I don't want to... Right, or the sex. Like, I'm not going to a sex worker in a window in a... You know what I mean? But it would be cool just to see all that stuff.
6: I think there's a lot more there besides just the red light district.
5: Right, that's what I'm saying. Like, I want to go... I would go see some of that stuff. And I'm not going to lie, Carmen, I probably would do some of the drugs if I knew what I was doing.
7: Yeah, but you know? That's hard when you're in another country.
6: Yeah, I don't want to get locked up abroad.
5: Exactly.
7: Right.
5: Although I feel like in Amsterdam, they're so used to it that they don't care. It's kind of like when people come here for spring break.
6: Maybe.
7: I don't know. There was like a girl who was just over there with cocaine charges, and she's going to be in jail for like the next 5 or 10 years. And she was like 21, 22.
5: No, you don't have cocaine.
6: I think that was a movie.
5: You use whatever you can get whatever you buy in the store. You can't bring your own.
7: Oh, I know this, but I'm just saying, like, I know we think some places are a little loosey-goosey when it comes to that, just because, like, that's what they're known for.
4: Right.
7: But there's still drug laws, and you still...
4: Claire Danes is still over there.
5: Yeah. She's in Thailand or
8: whatever. You know, they don't really like the cocaine over there at all. Everything else is okay.
5: Yeah, well, you know what else they really don't like is... any sort of barbiturates, like any Vicodins or Oxys or anything. Like when you go to Japan, you have to have the prescription bottle with you. And if there is one more in there than it says that you should have, they will arrest you for having one pill.
6: That's why they don't have a drug problem over there, probably.
5: They're very clear about it, yeah.
6: They don't have drug addicts roaming the streets.
5: Yeah. Yeah, they're very strict about that stuff, man. So we were all paranoid because we all have to bring medication with us for different reasons. Yeah. And we were like, oh, what if they confuse this with this?
6: Over here, Big Pharma runs everything, and it's all about the money, right, so they don't care.
7: They want us on pills.
6: Yeah,
4: that's why we have all the garbage in our food, too.
6: Yeah, exactly.
4: Yeah. Oh, it all works out.
5: Really.
4: By the way, we were talking about the World Cup stuff, so it looks like England will play New Zealand coming up this weekend. It's happening on June 6th. At the at Raymond James Stadium.
5: It has begun.
4: Yeah.
6: Yeah, the tickets are very pricey.
5: Yeah.
7: Oh, really?
6: For that, yeah.
4: I would imagine there's a lot of people that are traveling for that and, you know, your team. And speaking of international stuff and all the different things, you see the Conor McGregor UFC tickets sold out in, like, I think it was...
6: Oh, of like course.
4: Under 2 hours.
6: Yeah.
4: Like, the whole thing sold out.
6: He's always going to be a draw no matter what.
4: That's crazy.
6: What even not whatever he's doing, he's always going to be a major, major draw.
4: Yeah.
5: You know? He did it right. He did it right by opening up his mouth.
6: Yeah.
5: And using his mouth, because he's a loser. He's a loser fighter.
4: He's the underdog fighting Max Holloway. He beat Max Holloway last time they fought, but that was like, you know, 12 years ago, right, or whatever it was. So, yeah, it's he's coming in as the underdog, but still going to get paid, still going to be super popular.
5: Where is that?
4: That, I'm not sure. Well, I can find out.
6: Probably Vegas.
5: That's what I assume.
6: Yeah. Did you see that Trump's going to keep the UFC ring on the White House lawn permanently?
5: It looks pretty cool. It looks pretty cool. He should next time there's a problem between two countries, he should call him up and go, you know, we got this ring. If you want to send your guy over here.
6: People, like, they still have an awe. After all this time, they still don't realize you can't take everything he says seriously.
5: No.
6: Like, he's trolling you. When he says that, and people, oh my God, can you believe he's going to leave it? Come on.
5: It was Scott Baio who said that on this show that really made me realize that that's the truth, is that he is just a ball buster.
6: He knows it's going to drive you nuts.
5: Yeah, he knows how you're going to react to it, and he does. Granted, he says some stupid stuff.
6: He does some really stupid stuff.
4: There was a girl, like young 20-something-year-old girl comedian that I saw a clip of, and she was talking about him saying,
5: Piggy.
4: Yeah, shut up, Piggy, whatever. And she goes, I wouldn't say that to a pig that was being loud. Yeah, it was so funny.
6: He does not like the female reporters.
5: No.
6: That's Piggy, for sure.
5: Maybe he and I have, he is the female reporters, I am to loud female sports fans.
6: He was yelling at Caitlin Collins yesterday from CNN saying that she never smiles. He's like, you never smile. Oh, you just hear
5: the grossest thing to hear.
6: Yeah, right. Yeah. And they're like, well, you don't ask any of the male reporters in the room why they're not smiling.
5: Did they say it to him?
6: That's what the narrative afterwards is. But yeah, he was talking to Caitlin Collins and says, you have hatred in your eyes and you're an attractive woman and you never smile. This is in the White House press corps. Like they're all there.
5: That's gross.
6: And he's telling the women that they don't smile at him, which for a guy that may have been.
5: Carmen, how much do women hate hearing that?
7: Oh my God. It makes you literally ball your fist up.
5: Yeah. How can you not smile more?
4: Why don't you smile more? Well, see you later. Got to get back to war.
6: Yeah. He's like, you never smile.
5: Yeah.
6: And she just stood there stone faced.
5: She didn't even, if she would have responded, that could have been her moment, man.
6: Oh, yeah. She don't care. It's already her moment. They know. Yeah. You know? Yeah.
4: She should have said, is that an executive order?
6: Yeah.
4: For me to smile?
6: But it's any time they ask him questions, he doesn't want to answer. He's like, that's a stupid question. But look at you. You've got hatred in your eyes. You're in here all the time. You never smile.
5: That's such a gross thing to say.
6: Especially when it's like, guy that may have been accused of being inappropriate with women.
4: Whatever happened to no comment? You just do that.
6: Yeah.
4: Oh, the UFC 329 Conor McGregor fight, that is happening in Las Vegas. That's July 11th.
5: That's the last Conor McGregor fight cost me $5,000 because I bought tickets to go out there and then he bailed out of the fight.
6: Oof.
5: Yeah, that's
6: the one fight. Was the last one he broke his foot in the fight, and that's the guy called like halfway in the second round.
4: I think that was his last fight.
6: Yeah. He just took a step back and his foot broke.
5: Yeah,
6: he wasn't even engaging.
5: How did that happen?
6: I have no idea.
5: All the training you do and all those stuff
4: gone in with it already broken. Damaged.
6: Yeah, true.
4: You know, because there's a lot of times where they do that. They're like, I'm not missing out on a payday.
6: Yeah,
4: I'll go. I'd rather have a loss on my record than lose out on whatever the money is.
6: I remember he just took a step back and his foot went crack and he fell down.
5: Oh, that must be so painful.
6: Oh, yeah. Those guys are adrenaline, though, anyways.
5: I know, but I broke a bone in my hand one time and I cracked it and then I broke it. And that breaking it was the worst pain I've ever felt in my life.
6: I don't know. The first time I broke a bone was when I broke my thumb. And I went right back to the bar and didn't even think it was broken.
5: Yeah.
8: You were drunk.
6: Yeah, that's true.
5: Yeah, I was not. I had a hairline fracture in this bone right here in my hand.
6: Yeah.
5: And then a heavy door hit it and it cracked it. And it broke that. And I never felt anything as painful. I had the burning sensation. It was just miserable.
6: My thumb was this. I went a full break. And I thought it wasn't broken because I thought, man, this should hurt a lot more than it does.
5: Right.
6: But when I broke my elbow, that hurt a lot. And that was like...
5: Well, you need to stop going to the bar.
6: Well, this was years ago now. Both broken bones have involved alcohol.
5: Of course.
6: That's why I stopped drinking alcohol.
5: Of course.
4: So Conor's lost his last... three out of four.
6: Oh, wow.
4: Yeah, so his last fight was in 2021 against Dustin Poirier. That's the doctor stoppage. He before that lost to Dustin Poirier TKO. Then he won over Cowboy Cerrone. He won TKO, head kick and punches, and then he lost to Khabib submission. Remember, Khabib just
6: destroyed him. Yeah,
4: yeah.
6: I feel like the Poirier one was it was like the stoppage wasn't exactly great. Like, there was some controversy on the stoppage.
4: I don't remember. Yeah, but it was said that one was Poirier won in round two halfway through.
6: Yeah.
5: Well,
4: that was an Abu Dhabi.
6: I can't wait for it. Press conference
5: still excited
6: would be great.
5: The fight, yeah, to watch fight. Awesome. So, yeah, the lead up will be way better than probably the fight.
4: I saw they had a supercut of all his, you know, different things that he says and everything. And some guy tries to get him there at the press conference.
6: Oh,
4: the guy behind him goes, they ask a question, whatever, and he goes, you want to take this one, McMuffin? Says it to him, and he goes, ladies first. I mean, you can't beat him.
6: I wish I could remember who the fighter is. There's the one where he's like, who the hell is that guy?
4: Jeremy Stevens. Yeah. Because Jeremy Stevens says something ever. About, I'm the number one, I'm this, and blah, blah, blah. And he goes, who the blank is that guy?
6: Who is
4: that? Yeah, so perfect.
6: Like, you're not even, like, what, why even pick
4: doesn't
6: up the
4: turn all the way around either to look at him. He just kind of holds the microphone up and looks up there. So good.
6: Yeah, he's the best.
5: All right, let's take a break, get the show going this morning. We got Sporkle when we come back, and it'll first have an open letter rewind, and then don't forget we got the Bone Bonus coming up at 8 o'clock this morning. Cody Tucker is going to join us. It's a full show. It's the Mike Calta Show. 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
15: Now, an open letter.
16: Stop. Rewind that.
15: And now, an open letter from Galvin.
4: This is an open letter to people that can't say, I don't know.
17: Dear people that can't say I don't know. Seriously, when did those three words become the equivalent of admitting that you're a fugitive on the run from the FBI because you're the infamous grandma murderer? Everybody's got an answer now. Everybody's an expert. Everybody's a scholar. Everybody's a combination of Einstein and Google with a slightly worse haircut. You ask someone a simple question. Hey, why are the price of eggs so high? And suddenly this guy is giving you a TED talk. Well, if you look at the global supply chain, the monetary policy of the central banks, and the migration pattern of waterfowl. Hey, guy, I asked you a question in passing while we're standing in the cereal aisle. I didn't need you to testify before Congress. Nobody knows anything anymore, but everybody's positive about everything. That's the amazing part. The less you know, the more confident you get. The guy who's actually an expert, he says things like, well, it's complicated. The guy who failed high school biology, he's like, well, according to my research, oh, you've done the research? The research they've done is watching a 6-minute video on YouTube by a guy who's sitting in a pickup truck wearing sunglasses that make him look like he just mugged Elton John. We live in a world where people can't admit that they don't know directions. You ask someone how to get somewhere, they don't know, but instead of saying, I don't know, they send you on a journey that would make Lewis and Clark start crying. Go down three lights, take a left at the old KFC. Of course, there's no KFC, and now I'm in a cornfield looking for a landmark that was closed when people were still buying Beanie Babies. And social media has turned every human into a 24-hour news network. Everybody's reporting, nobody is checking facts. The internet has created an entire generation of people who think reading a headline counts as getting a degree. They see one post and suddenly they're explaining foreign policy like they're the Secretary of State. They couldn't find Ukraine on a map if it was drawn on their forehead, but now they're briefing the rest of us on it. And the best part is, they never back down. Ever. You could show them the evidence. You could show them documents. You could show them a video. You could bring in 3 Nobel Prize winners, 2 scientists, and the guy who invented the thing they're talking about. And they'd still say, yeah, but nothing. You're losing an argument to reality. Look, there's nothing wrong with not knowing something. In fact, that's how you learn stuff. Entire history of human progress started with some guy saying, you know what? I have no idea what I'm doing. And that's science. But people today would rather drive off a cliff than admit they're mistaken. They treat the being wrong like it's a communicable disease. So here's my proposal. Let's bring back I don't know. Let's celebrate it, put it on t-shirts, print it on money. Because if people don't start admitting they don't know things, we're going to end up living in a world where everybody's an expert, nobody's right, and the loudest guy in the room is somehow considered a genius. And believe me, if volume were intelligence, Leslie Jones would have a PhD. I'm Galvin from the Mike Helta Show, and this has been an open letter to people that can't say, I don't know.

0: 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It's 102.5 The Bone. 800-771-1025 are the phone numbers to reach us. We're going to play Sporkle here in a second. I want to remind everybody, though, at 8 o'clock, your first chance to win $1,000 with the Bone Bonus. It'll happen at 8 o'clock, 10 o'clock, noon, 2 and 5 today. We give you a keyword, you put it in the app, and you sit there and you wait for somebody to call you and tell you you won $1,000. That's how easy it is. Carmen, what do we have to give to the folks today?
1: So we have a bunch of stuff. Mm-hmm. We have tickets for Yellow Card.
0: Yep.
1: Motley Crue.
0: Okay.
1: Mumford and Sons.
0: Okay.
1: And Busch Gardens Summer Nights.
0: All right. Perfect. Who won yesterday? Gio?
2: No, I did.
0: Galvin? Sorry.
2: Yes.
0: I knew there was three. Changed. Yeah, I came back. Came back from the, yeah, okay, right now. So, but still rule, my rule in place.
2: Yes.
0: All right. All right. Here we go. Let's play a little Sporkle. Carmen is the keeper of Sporkle. Pap is your judge and scorekeeper. Carmen, what are we playing today?
1: Okay, you guys all know what Urban Dictionary is, right?
2: Yes. Sure.
1: Okay, well, today you guys are going to be naming food by their Urban Dictionary definition.
0: Ooh.
2: All right. Okay? All right.
1: Some of them pretty straightforward. Others may be a little tricky. Your first one. The alternative to the orange.
2: Apple. Yeah.
1: Geo. A gun. See Outkast song Red Velvet.
2: Cake.
1: A gun.
2: Banana.
1: See Outkast song Red Velvet.
0: I have no idea.
1: They're not all like this, I promise. Biscuit. Biscuit is a gun.
2: Blimp.
3: Biscuit.
1: Cash. Money. Paper.
2: Lettuce.
1: Etc. Cash, money, paper.
0: Cheese.
3: Chatter.
1: Money or bread.
2: Oh,
1: sorry.
2: Oh,
1: bread. Man. A kilogram of cocaine.
2: Sugar.
1: A kilogram of cocaine. Chicken.
2: Come on.
3: Why?
2: Chicken.
1: Urban Dictionary.
2: What?
1: Yeah, the kids call.
0: We're not very urban.
1: Nope. Any type of African American male, usually very attractive and yummy.
2: Chocolate.
1: Geo.
2: Yeah, what's so up?
0: Likes.
2: I learned that from Carmen.
1: You're welcome. Everyone's three favorite things. And it's three words. I'll give you that.
0: Breakfast, lunch, and dinner.
1: Everyone's three favorite things. Chicken, pot, pie.
0: Cocaine.
2: What?
0: Pot.
2: I thought.
0: And poussoir.
2: I thought chicken was cocaine.
0: Right.
1: Oh. A kilogram. A person who is tan on the outside and
2: Oreo.
1: White on the inside. A person who is tan on the outside and white on the inside.
2: A marshmallow. Roasted marshmallow.
0: I have no idea.
2: Toasted marshmallow.
1: Coconut.
0: Makes sense.
1: The nectar of the gods. The greatest drink ever to exist. In
2: Champagne.
1: Fact, the greatest anything ever to exist.
2: Beer. That's what I call it.
0: I have no idea.
1: Chocolate milk.
0: Jesus Christ.
1: I thought this was going to be fun. All
0: yeah.
1: right.
0: You were wrong.
1: Well, you guys.
2: I'm having fun.
3: Yeah, you have thanks. A backup one you want to go to?
2: I'm having fun.
1: Thanks, Gio. A food that is fun to eat, but also used as a sarcastic reward. A food that is fun to eat, but also used as a sarcastic reward.
3: Pudding.
0: Biscuit.
2: Pizza.
1: Cookie.
4: Sarcastic.
0: You want a cookie?
3: You want a cookie?
1: You want a cookie?
4: Oh, yeah.
1: Yeah. A delicious frozen treat that ice comes cream. From cows. Geo.
0: Oh, Jesus. That's the easiest one. Sometimes you're like right here. Yeah, yeah.
3: By the way, cookies are super fun to eat.
1: They are. They're delicious.
4: I love cookies.
1: Someone outside of your clique who hangs around idly and won't leave. Someone who hangs around your clique who hangs around idly and won't leave. Crab cake.
0: God, come on.
4: Yeah, leave this crab cake over here.
1: Yes.
4: Won't leave us alone.
1: Pap, we're halfway there.
4: Hell yeah.
0: Spanish be crab caking.
5: Michael has 0 points on the board. Galvin also zero. And Gio is your leader. He's winning with three.
1: All right. This is food by Urban Dictionary definition. Your next one. A tricky situation. A conundrum.
3: Pickle.
5: Yeah.
1: Calvin.
3: Pile.
1: The perfect meal. An open-faced pie using tomato sauce, cheese, and
3: pizza.
1: Calvin.
4: That is the perfect meal.
1: The flow. What food is the definition of the flow?
4: Flow.
3: Soup, yo.
4: Chili.
0: I have no idea.
1: Lettuce. That's what the kids call lettuce. An imminent threat has struck once, failed, will strike again. An imminent threat has struck once, failed, will strike again.
4: Cucumber.
1: Pretzel. A word used for an adorable person or one that you love.
3: Cutie pie.
1: A word used for an adorable person or one that you love.
0: Slut
4: fish. Sweetie pie.
1: Mike, you should have gotten this. Pumpkin. Chuck, no, this definition. Chuck Norris urine.
3: Lemonade.
0: Champagne.
1: Chuck Norris urine.
4: Beer.
1: Red Bull. A food commonly used by men to oppress women. You all know it. A food commonly used by men to oppress women.
3: Oppress or impress?
1: Oppress.
3: Steak.
1: Get in there and make that sandwich.
0: Jesus Christ.
4: Damn.
1: The best food ever made.
0: Tacos.
3: Hey! Oh, I was gonna say that.
0: Calvin's alone in the night.
3: Tacos.
4: I was thinking tacos, but that makes no sense.
3: I was like, we already said pizza.
4: Pizza,
3: so
4: yeah. I was thinking the tacos. Same damn thing. I should have said it. Idiot.
1: A very healthy thing.
3: Salad.
1: Tastes good with the crunchy stuff. A very healthy thing tastes good with the crunchy stuff.
4: Kale.
0: I have no idea.
1: Yogurt. Granola. Pap, we're on the last three.
0: Oh, thank Jesus.
5: Michael has 0 points on the board. Galvin and Gio are both tied. They have three.
1: All right.
4: Now he likes it.
0: Well, I don't like it.
1: Food by Urban Dictionary definitions. Last three. Here we go. The greatest food known to man, best when eaten, dripping with blood.
0: Steak.
1: Mike. Like a pancake with
3: waffle.
1: Syrup. Perhaps. Galvin.
4: Oh.
1: And your last one. The fourth element required to summon Captain Planet?
4: Water.
3: Oh. Yeah.
0: Tied it up.
3: Yep.
6: Oh, no.
4: Taco.
5: Why Mike has one, Gio and Galvin both have four.
3: Just give it to Gio.
4: Thank you.
1: And the tiebreaker.
4: I would like this one.
1: A piece of meat that is cooked and is always enjoyed at baseball games.
3: Hot dog.
6: Yeah.
0: In your face. Brother.
5: Your final score, Michael with a single point on the board. Gio with 4 points, and Galvin is your triumphant champion. He won with 5 today.
3: Woo! Kachatney, trademark 2026.
0: That was the worst.
3: Rule out!
0: Good.
4: Yeah.
0: That was the worst one we've ever played.
4: Well, just because you stunk at it.
3: Really? I won, and I agree with him. It was the worst one we've ever played. Because, yeah. By the way, nobody calls any of that stuff.
4: No.
3: Any of that stuff.
4: No.
0: And Carmen, they're not all going to be winners.
3: Yeah. It's not on you.
0: Yeah.
1: I gotcha.
3: You thought it was going to be fun. You were wrong this time.
4: I did have fun until I lost.
0: Galvin, what line are you playing for?
3: I'm going to play for line 1, please.
0: Good morning. Who is this?
4: Hello? Is the thing up?
1: They're up.
4: It's very quiet.
0: Galvin, pick another line.
3: I'll go line 2.
4: Taco?
0: Good morning. Who is this?
7: Hi, it's John.
0: John, you are the winner, sir.
7: Thanks, sir.
0: I will put you on hold. Carmen will grab you during the break, and we'll hook you up with your choice of tickets, which include Motley Crue, Mumford & Sons, and some other stuff. There you go. Galvin.
3: Yeah.
0: I've already made the decision, but I'm just wondering what you would think about this.
3: Okay.
0: They offered me Rudy Sarzo to have on the show on Friday.
3: Yeah?
0: What would you say? Yeah, that's what I was like.
3: Yeah, I mean...
0: Not that I dislike him, and not that I wouldn't like to speak to him in a different situation.
3: He's played with a lot of different people, a lot of legendary people. He's been in the business for a long time, but it's also,
0: that's what I felt.
3: Like, what are they pushing?
0: I guess he's coming to town with something.
3: Oh, yeah?
0: Yeah. And I was like, it's not that I don't like the guy, I wouldn't put him on. I just don't think that the majority of the audience is going to really care.
4: Yeah. I have no idea who Rudy Sarzo is.
3: Rudy Sarzo is a bass player that played with Ozzy, played with Dio, played with Quiet Riot, played with
0: White State.
3: Yeah, White State. Okay. Like, he's played with everyone. Right. He's a great musician and stuff, but it's also like...
0: Yeah.
3: Yeah, where, you don't know who he is.
0: Right.
3: You don't care.
0: All right.
4: Kind of a deep cut.
0: Exactly. Yeah. Right. Yeah. Like, we'd find him interesting, but I think everybody else would be bored.
3: Yeah.
0: So, okay. Galvin, what do we have coming up in news?
3: Coming up in news today, Fish Gun, Don't Give a Lock, and Night Drinks.
0: Night Drinks?
3: Yeah, go with your night shoes.
4: Oh.
0: I'm ready for it. All right, let's take a break. Galvin's got your news. We'll get right into that next, and that'll lead up to the $1,000 Bone Bonus keyword coming up at 8 o'clock. It's the Mike Calta Show. 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

0: 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(laughs) 800-771-1025 are the phone numbers. In less than an hour, we'll give you $1,000, a chance to win $1,000 with the Bone Bonus keyword coming up at 8 o'clock this morning. We'll give you that keyword, you put it in the app, and you sit there and wait for a phone call to tell you you won $1,000. It couldn't be easier. I just thought of something that would be great for Father's Day.
1: All right.
0: We were supposed to do that thing where we gave away a penis enlargement, and I guess that guy flaked out and that fell through. But isn't JoJo doing some endorsement for some sort of hardening thing?
1: Yes. Yeah. I know this because she says the word penis in the ad.
0: Yes.
1: And
0: yes,
1: it always stands out. It
2: scares me.
3: Aggressive.
0: So what if we did that? What if we what if they called it Give Your Dad a Boner for Father's Day? All right.
1: Okay. And it's just JoJo calls you and says penis?
0: No. You actually have to go get whatever the service is.
3: Yeah.
0: I think that'd be great.
3: I think a lot of gentlemen would enjoy that.
0: Maybe JoJo could check up on you.
1: Yeah.
0: Check in as it goes. Yeah. I'll tell you, there's nothing, you take the medical portion out of it, but there's nothing better than being in the hospital and being waited on hand and foot by ladies.
1: Yeah, well, I mean, we were talking about Love Tiger. Remember, we were like, yeah, I'm sure he loves it. He's getting clean room, running water, bathroom, people waiting on him, food.
0: Not to mention, so I didn't eat that whole day since we did the show all the way through. So the first time I had an opportunity to eat anything was like at 5 o'clock in the p.m. Lady said, are you hungry? I go, yeah, kind of. And she goes, what do you want? I go, I don't know. What do you have? This guy settled on a PB&J, my first ever Uncrustable.
1: Oh, really? Oh. Let me ask you, what'd you drink with it?
0: Don't remember. I think water.
4: No.
0: Oh, I didn't have a lot of options.
1: Milk. They got milk there. They have to have a little cartons of milk.
3: Yeah, but I think milk, you know, that's what's clogging things up.
1: It's not, yeah. Listen, PB&J is probably not great for you either, but I'm just saying.
2: Even though.
1: PB&J, you have to have milk.
2: A good Diet Coke can go with anything.
1: Oh, no. No, listen, I'm a fan of Diet Coke and everything, but it's just there's no other alternative.
4: There is no substitute.
1: Yeah.
0: My wife said the weirdest, sexiest thing last night. I put a Diet Coke, I took a sip out of it, and then I put it in the refrigerator. And she came over and she goes, what the hell is this? And I go, what? She goes, who's leaving? I go, that's mine. Leave it for the next day. And she goes, you want a flat Diet Coke the next day? I go, it's not flat. It's just not as aggressive as it is when you first open it.
2: It's flat.
0: Yeah,
2: it's flat.
0: It's not flat. It's just not as aggressive. And I go, sometimes it's too aggressive. And she goes, I like it. She goes, I like it when it hurts my throat.
1: Oh, jeez.
3: Yeah.
1: Jeez Louise.
0: I don't want to get to hear that a lot.
4: Reference can be made.
1: Maybe get her on the ad with JoJo.
0: Yeah.
3: That's definitely a woman you marry.
0: Right?
3: Yeah.
0: All right. So she was ready to go. All right, ladies and gentlemen, time to check in with Galvin. He's got today's news.
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0: What do we have in news today, Galvin?
1: Today's top story, ahead of a House vote on Wednesday on whether to rein in President Donald Trump's Iran war powers, Speaker Mike Johnson pleaded with Republicans to oppose it, but four Republicans voted for it anyway, allowing the resolution to pass 215-208 and delivering Trump one of the biggest legislative rebukes of his presidency. If the resolution were passed in the Senate, which where 50 of 100 senators have appeared to support it, Trump would be required to either withdraw troops from Iran or gain Congress approval for the war.
0: That's not a good look.
1: No.
0: It's not a good look if we all, hey, guys, we got to pull out for a minute. We'll be back as soon as we get Congress approval.
1: Hey, also, it's not a good look. Hey, this guy's not making good decisions.
0: Yeah.
1: We have to not a good look at all. Rein him in.
3: Whatever, four or five Republicans that cross the aisle, you know, Trump's coming from now.
1: Oh, yeah.
0: Sure.
1: Yeah. They're all going to die in a one car accident.
3: They're on the list.
1: Speaking of President Donald Trump, he said Wednesday evening that he plans to nominate Acting Attorney General Todd Blanche to permanently lead the Department of Justice. Blanche assumed the role on an interim basis following former Attorney General Pam Bondi's firing early in April. Trump also said that he was not actively considering other candidates and praised Blanche's performance since taking over the role.
0: Well, there you go. This is an easy transition for him.
1: Do you want to say again how smart that
0: Jack Trump
1: was for not taking that?
0: Smartest guy I've ever seen.
1: Yeah.
0: Why in the world he wouldn't want to go from Hillsborough County Sheriff to the director of the FBI, and now you look at it and you go, smartest guy in the whole room.
1: But could have been and celebrating with shower beers with the boys for the USA Olympic.
3: That is true.
0: Doesn't seem like a shower beer kind of guy.
1: Yeah. No. And go missing for a couple days.
0: Yeah.
1: That's so wild. Jalen Brunson scored 30 points, and the Knicks finished on an 11-0 run to steal game one from the San Antonio Spurs with a 105-95 win. The Knicks now lead that series 1-0. Game two happens Friday in San Antonio at 8:30.
0: Yeah, they were very excited.
1: I got to tell you, it was mostly Spurs winning that game. There was a couple lead changes back and forth, whatever. It was Spurs most of the time, and then the Knicks said, guess what? We're the Knicks. Yeah. And this is what we do. And Jalen Brunson, who actually had to leave the game because one of the other guys from the Spurs fell on his knee and like kind of he was like all limpy gimpy and went out and then came back in and wound up getting 30 points. And yeah, crazy.
0: Yeah, I watched a little bit of it last night. I was kind of tired, so I didn't see much, but I watched a little bit of the beginning. I watched all the celebrity sightings. So they all flew to San Antonio for the
1: game. Oh, yeah.
0: Huh?
1: Yeah.
0: Timothy Chalamet
1: and Tracy Morgan, all those guys. Yeah, it was funny. At one point, the Knicks were down, I don't know, by like 10 or something. And I was texting with my buddy Pete, and I said, right now it's plus 220 for the Knicks to win because they were down, whatever. Yeah. And I go, do they come back? And he goes, no, Spurs will crush them. Like, oh, I don't know. But of course, I didn't bet it. But yeah, they came back and won, which was huge. Tonight at 8 p.m. is game two of the Stanley Cup Finals between the Vegas Golden Knights and the Carolina Hurricanes. That game happens in Carolina. Vegas Golden Knight leads that series 1-0.
0: Not as exciting as basketball.
1: You don't think so?
0: No, because the market that's in the because the Knicks are in there. Because the Knicks are in there and because San Antonio's in there, I think it makes it a bigger challenge.
1: Yeah, I mean, you have, you know, Wemby, who is this young kid who's unbelievable defensive player of the year, gonna be unbelievable. I mean, he's only gonna get better,
0: right?
1: You know, and then yeah, you have the Knicks, which the Knicks haven't been in it since '99, and it's New York
0: the Knicks
1: and everything.
0: All the celebrities. All and
1: although I will tell you, the first game of the Stanley Cup Finals was very exciting game. Yeah.
3: Gonna go to overtime?
1: No,
3: or it was tied at the end.
1: It was wound up being I think 5-4, so 9 goals in there. Yeah. You know,
0: that's great. I mean, that's what you want out of the finals.
1: And there was a goal in like the first 28 seconds. Wow. I think they scored. Carolina scored first.
3: Once the Lightning got out, I kind of just lost interest in the NHL.
0: Yeah, it wanes off as time goes on.
3: I was kind of watching Montreal from a distance, waiting for them to lose.
0: Right.
3: Once that happened, I was definitely out.
0: Yeah.
1: You're like, yeah, beat it, nerds. Yeah, no, get out of here.
3: Suck it, Canada.
1: Yeah, by the way, speaking of the Lightning and speaking of hockey and stuff, John Cooper, Tampa Bay Lightning coach John Cooper, could be a Hall of Famer one day, but he won the Jack Adams Award for 2025-2026 for the first time. So he got the award for
0: best coach.
1: Yeah,
0: for a guy who didn't even make it into the second round of the playoffs.
1: What, should we get serious?
0: No, he's a Hall of Fame coach, and he's great, and I'm glad he's here, but, I mean, that just seems like a weird choice. How do you not give it to the guy from Vegas or, you know, one of the guys that are still...
3: Well, sometimes it's the coach that made the most out of what he had, whether it's injuries, whether it's not always who won the championship.
0: Yeah.
3: You know?
0: You mean the players?
3: What do you mean?
0: So your coach is getting an award for the player stepping up.
3: Yeah, well, usually, like, sometimes it's not always like the coach that won the championship is the best coach.
0: Right, right.
3: It's sometimes it's the coach that, you know, took the lead. Like, last year, Liam Cohen was with the Jaguars. He was in the running for Coach of the Year because the Jaguars were garbage before he got there, and he built them up. They didn't win the Super Bowl.
0: Right, right.
3: They got out right away, but they were still, you know.
0: But what I'm saying is that the Lightning made it to the playoffs, to the first round of the playoffs.
3: Yeah.
0: And there was the second round and then the finals, and it could have been any of those teams.
3: Right.
0: Yeah, and it just seems like it would be more applicable.
3: I'm surprised he hasn't won it already.
0: Yeah.
3: Multiple times.
1: That's a big thing, because, yeah, that's what they're saying. 14 years.
0: There have been other years before.
1: Yeah. A 46-year-old cop in South Carolina was arrested and fired after he pulled his gun on a fellow officer. What kind of situation do you think led up to this, where you have to pull your gun on another cop? You're a cop. You have to pull your gun on another cop.
2: He threatened him first.
1: Threatened him first.
3: One of them was drunk. And that's
1: drunk
3: why,
1: guy,
3: yeah.
1: Can't let you drive, pull the gun.
3: He was drunk. He went, grabbed for his weapon. And then, yeah.
2: Are they different races?
1: Oh.
2: Was it a racist thing?
1: Racist. And pulling my gun on you. No, this guy pulled his gun on the other officer after that officer microwave fish in the break room.
3: Yeah. Oh, that's what Drew does.
1: Causing such a bad odor in the office that this guy pulled his gun on him.
2: Understood.
1: Understood. He's not a cop anymore, Carmen. He got arrested and he got fired.
0: Yeah, but a lot of people in the office are very happy for that. That guy stood up.
1: I bet.
3: Somebody's got to be the hero.
1: Yeah.
0: What did Drew do? He microwave fish?
3: He does it all the time. I see he puts it on his social media. Like, he's always putting
0: fish in the microwave. I'm the guy who microwaves fish.
3: Yeah. Like, one of his videos has got several million views.
2: Million views.
0: I did know that. I didn't see that.
2: But that is offensive.
0: But people are hate watching.
1: Yeah. Oh, yeah. It's completely offensive.
2: Yeah. What'd
1: you have? You had, like, pocket trout or something? Or was that Spanish?
2: Pocket salmon.
1: Pocket salmon?
0: Yeah. I didn't have pocket salmon.
2: Yes, you did.
0: In my pocket?
2: Yes. You brought salmon in a Ziploc bag in your pocket. I only know this because I came across the clip in Best Of.
1: And we
2: were all making fun of you for having pockets.
0: But it didn't smell.
2: Well, because I'm pretty sure we made fun of you so bad that you didn't end up eating it because we said, like, that's...
0: You know that's not true.
2: Please. I'm pretty sure you just ordered breakfast. No, because we were like, you can't warm that up. That's gross.
0: Oh, maybe.
2: But you brought salmon in a Ziploc bag in your pocket.
0: Yeah.
2: And we were like, what is that?
0: It sounds to me like it's warm enough.
2: Yeah.
0: I don't remember, but I can go for some salmon right now.
2: And I think one time, Joe, didn't you warm up some fish?
4: I warmed up crab cake. Just as bad.
3: Oh, yeah.
2: And that was offensive.
1: What are you doing?
4: Well, I mean, I learned my lesson.
2: Yeah.
4: I took the ridicule.
2: Thing.
4: Yeah.
3: That smell lingers for hours.
2: Yeah. Mm. Seafood just is not made for the microwave.
4: No.
0: No.
4: Not at the office.
1: Certainly.
4: You know?
1: Yeah.
2: Even though I love a good tuna fish sandwich.
4: Yeah, but you don't have to heat that up.
1: You don't have to heat it up.
2: That
1: smell, yeah.
0: You don't have to put that in the air conditioning vents.
2: And I'm not sitting by anyone. Like, I'm in here by myself.
0: Loser.
2: Wait, what? This is my job.
3: Farting and stuff.
2: Sorry. Appropriate.
0: How many times do you think Carmen farts?
3: All the time.
1: Oh, all the time.
0: Yeah.
1: Just blasting.
4: She's got beans today.
2: I'm eating my bean soup.
3: Yeah.
0: Oh, boy.
2: Yeah. Well, this is my third day.
0: Of bean soup?
2: Yeah. So first day, I was tooting. Now it's the third day, so my body's used to it.
3: Poor Monica's got to come in there and just take it all in.
2: Nope.
0: Carmen, I too had bean soup yesterday.
2: Oh, really? It's so good.
0: I had a bowl of lentil soup.
2: Yeah.
0: And I got to tell you, all night, all I kept hearing was,
2: But like, once you get used to eating it, you know what I mean? Like, you don't, you know, so like I said, the first day, I was tooting, I'll admit it.
0: It was like windy. It was like a volcanic surface. It just kept every once in a while just bubbling up.
2: Yeah.
3: Joe's crop dusting Galvin here in the break.
0: He was.
4: I did not.
0: And tried to deny it.
1: You did. You did.
4: That is not true.
1: Either that or you have poop on your shoes or something's going on.
4: I mean, I don't think so.
1: When you walked by.
4: I mean, I was taking the trash out.
3: People are saying,
1: take yourself out.
4: Okay.
0: Thank you for doing that, Joe.
4: You're welcome.
1: Really something. What do you think smells worse? Microwave fish or Carmen's farts?
3: Oh, Carmen's farts.
0: Ooh, whose fish?
1: Joe's crab cakes.
0: No, Carmen's farts.
2: Oh, that's rude.
1: Drew's fish.
0: Drew's fish smells worse.
1: You were eating bean soup, lentil soup, whatever. So is it full on heart healthy now?
0: I'm trying.
1: Yeah.
0: I mean, I'm trying. I made some good decisions yesterday.
1: Have you been reading up on what's good for you? Different stuff?
0: Not really yet. I mean, just making common sense decisions. But I also like lentil soup, so it wasn't like I said, hey, let me try this.
1: Blueberries, very good for your heart.
0: Yeah.
3: But we're off the coffee.
1: Off the coffee.
3: So that's a big old cup of milk every day.
2: No.
0: You're saying with the coffee out.
3: That's what we've eliminated.
2: Okay, I thought you said you eliminated

0: just like the blueberries and stuff.
1: Oh, Harmony, okay. Switching out the coffee for a bacon smoothie.
0: No, that's not.
2: Smooth, though. Smooth.
3: Tell us what you think.
4: Makes me feel good.
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4: We've been talking a bunch of different AI stuff, whether AI is going to take over this or do that, whatever. I would have to say that probably the T-shirt business is safe for now.
5: T-shirts?
4: T-shirts. There was Dodge Ram Trucks unveiled a new shirt design in their online shop this week. So this was actually Dodge Ram Trucks online shop, but it wound up just being AI slop. The American flag they made wasn't right. The truck on the shirt wasn't a Ram. It was a Toyota Tacoma. Yeah. How do you let that go out? How do you put that up on the shop?
5: Somebody even look at that and let that pass.
4: I mean, that's absolutely insane. Here is a picture of it I just sent to you guys so you can see it. So the American flag's wrong. The truck's not even a Dodge Ram. Like, and we're putting it up on our store. Get out of here.
6: Like, who approves that?
4: Yeah. I don't understand. Did they? They must have had AI approve it, right?
7: Ram power.
4: Which leads me to this. A study evaluated 30 different careers to see which professions are successfully holding the line against AI automation.
5: Okay.
4: They say the top 10 most stable AI-proof jobs. You want to take any guesses at these?
7: Plumber.
4: Plumber is, let's see, not on here.
6: HVAC.
4: Yeah, they say that too, whatever, but that's not on here. This is, according to this, some of the different ones they have. Number 10, lawyers.
6: Yeah.
4: Number 9.
5: Lawyers. Yeah. I think a lawyer is going to be AI.
6: Well, no, because they've shown like AI tells you like the wrong laws and stuff like that. Like, because AI isn't always right, most people end up like getting in trouble if they follow AI for their court cases.
5: Yeah, I mean, but we're talking the in time when it figures itself out and it's perfect.
6: I think it's too hard because there's different laws for different states, so you have to specify, and it's

0: he has to deal with
1: crops. But I think, Carmen, even think now, a lot of people are going to go to AI for advice rather than pay a lawyer.
0: Yeah.
1: Like a lot of the lot free of stuff we do at Ask the Dom, they're going to get for free.
0: But that's the thing. People are already doing that, and it's wrong because it brings up, like, old laws. And well, it's not, like, up to
1: date. Dom is wrong all the time.
0: Yeah. Wait, what?
1: No, I'm kidding.
2: Didn't they just have a movie with Chris Pratt where it was AI and he's, has to prove himself in front of an AI judge thing, whatever?
3: Maybe, yeah.
2: There was something.
4: Oh, yeah. I saw that.
2: He created the program, and then they used the program against him and said that he murdered his wife.
3: He was a cop, though, right?
2: Something.
3: Yeah, I think so.
2: Some of the other ones they say that are beating AI, social workers.
3: All right.
0: Which is understandable.
2: Yeah, you have to, human.
1: Yeah.
2: You can't be like, all right, kid, you saw your parents get murdered. Now go in there and talk to the AI machine.
3: Right. How about midwife? Is that on there?
2: Midwife is not on there, Joe.
1: That's a good one, Joe.
2: 2026. Dental hygienist is on there, number 8. Information security analyst, number 6 is psychologist. Number 5, police and detective. They say that the AI...
1: I also think psychologists. You throw in all those facts and add a psychological...
3: A lot of people are doing that. I've read articles about how people are turning to AI for, like, to be
1: profiling,
3: like...
1: Profiling.
2: Yes, but there is also AI where the person who had seasonal depression, whatever, it was going to kill themselves, and AI said, yes, you should do that.
0: Yeah.
1: Well, I might be right.
2: They said AI, police and detectives, it will tell you to shoot the person who microwaves fish. Construction manager.
1: Okay.
2: Dentist. Surgeon.
1: Dentist. There's one you're not going to get unless you're going to get a machine that's going to do all the work for you.
0: You need
1: to have a dentist. Yeah, I don't want a machine ripping teeth out of my mouth.
2: Yeah. Carmen, I saw a thing the other day where you stick your finger into, it's almost like a change, where the change comes out of like a payphone, whatever.
0: Right.
2: Just stick your finger in there and it goes, and then they pull it back out and it's perfect nails.
0: Oh.
2: And it had like a peacock on the girl's nail, like painted on there. And it took like a second. It went and just did it.
0: That's pretty cool.
2: Yeah. Surgeons, they say, and physical therapists.
1: Yeah, you're going to need a surgeon for sure. You're not quite getting AI to do that yet.
2: Although, can't they do the, the surgery where they don't even do the actual surgery? What was that called? Where it's, they don't actually cut you or do anything.
1: The laparoscopic?
2: I don't know.
1: They go through the little holes?
2: There's something where it's like a machine, though. So I would imagine AI would be able to run that.
1: I know, but you don't feel safe.
2: It just rips you apart. What would you say on a scale of 1 to 10, how much do you think luck plays in your life?
1: A lot.
0: Yeah.
2: Everybody says a lot. So scale of 1 to 10, where would you put it about?
3: I am unbelievably unlucky.
2: Okay.
1: I am unbelievably lucky. I'd say 60%.
2: Scale of 1 to 10.
1: Oh.
2: First you said a lot and then you said 60%.
1: Six.
2: Six. Okay. Joe?
3: 4.
2: Carmen?
0: 7.
3: 8.
2: I would say 8 as well. It says the top answer is 6 or 7, so right in that area and stuff. Yeah, and I've always said, if you believe in good luck, you got to believe in bad luck. But also, if you believe in bad luck, you got to believe in good luck. I definitely think your attitude has a lot to do with it.
0: Yes.
2: If you feel lucky, if you think you're lucky, you're lucky. Things seem to work out, whatever. If you're gloom and doom, it's going to find you.
1: Yeah.
2: It's going to find you.
0: So there is a thing that I saw a while back, and it's called Lucky Girl Syndrome. And basically, like, every day you just think, this is happening for me, not to me.
2: Yeah.
0: And basically, the way, if you change your attitude to think that you're lucky and everything is on your side and everything's going to work out, you are more likely to experience things that happen, that like positive things that happen, than negative. And
2: yeah.
0: It's just your outlook on life.
2: Absolutely. Because you see guys that get on a heater, like a basketball player, that normally puts up 15 points, whatever. But in this game, he gets 60 points. It's because he made a few, gets that confidence, feels like everything he's shooting is going to go in.
0: And
2: so then you just have that attitude.
0: Yeah. But also,
2: and it helps you.
0: But now that you have, and now that you're on that streak, now you start practicing more. So you're actually getting better. You know what I mean? Like,
2: yeah,
0: those little things actually change what you do in your daily life, which then will ultimately actually keep changing your future.
2: But also, if you're unlucky, or if you feel like you're unlucky, then I feel like you hesitate on things, or you wait and you make things go bad because you're not feeling that confidence, you're not feeling that luck. And
3: I am very confident that I'm unlucky.
0: Gio, I'm telling you, because I even made Chad do this, because he kind of like started like doubting things, and then we were like on opposite ends. Look up Lucky Girl Syndrome.
2: Lucky Girl.
0: But I'm telling you, me and Chad doing it, we're lucky girls.
1: Or Ugly Girl Syndrome, whatever works for you.
0: You know.
1: No, not you. Moose is a perfect example of this. Moose is just, if you asked me to describe Moose in one word, I would say that word is, right. You know what I mean? Like, I feel like Moose manifests his bad luck on his own.
2: You used to say your brother used to be a Dark Cloud Kelta.
1: Yeah, but he isn't manifesting on his own. He just gets struck by lightning. Yeah. Yeah, he's got a great outlook. My brother is one of the most positive people, and he's happy all the time. And, you know, but he's had a series of streaks of bad luck.
2: Yeah.
3: I'm often saying to myself, well, of course this is happening to me.
1: Yeah. Are you really?
3: All the time.
1: I feel the opposite. I say the same thing because good stuff always happens.
3: I'm like, of course this
4: You're
3: happens.
4: Manifesting the simulation, Gio. Yeah, that.
2: Probably. But also they have the definition. They say luck is when preparation meets opportunity.
3: Yeah.
2: You know, so you do think luck, but you also think kind of the way you embody it and do stuff, you know what I mean, where it happens that way. Yeah, like if for you, if you lose a lot or things are happening to you, of course
3: it won't even be like a winning or a losing type thing. It'll be something like
2: stepping in dog poop.
3: That, or like, say, like my daughters will have a soccer tournament that'll be the same weekend of the cruise. Now there's a ton of weekends. Any weekend the soccer tournament could have happened,
2: right?
3: But of course it's unlucky, and it happens on the same as the cruise to be at things like that.
1: Maybe you're not looking at it the right way.
3: I can even control.
4: Maybe there's a reason you're not supposed to be at that.
1: Right,
4: trip.
1: Or they're not supposed to be on the cruise. Right.
3: Yeah. Maybe. Yeah. But it's like things like that. Out of all the weekends, I guarantee it'll be both those things will happen on the same weekends that'll cause me not to be at one thing or the other.
1: Gotcha.
3: Like that, things like that happen all the time. And I go, well, of course. That's the weekend.
0: But that's because
3: both things happen.
0: Yeah. You're putting it out in the universe just by thinking it.
1: Yeah, you're unlucky, girl.
3: I only think about it when it happens. And I go, well, of course that's going to happen on the same. Those two events are the exact same weekend because there's only 52 other weeks of the year.
1: I've had so many good things happen to me that I've often looked at Pete and said to Pete, are we dead? Are we in heaven right now? And There are so many times where I go, this shouldn't have happened to us.
3: For me, it's a lot of instances like that.
1: Wow.
3: Where things, you know, clash with each other. I'm like, of course. It couldn't have been the next weekend, the weekend before. It's going to be the same weekend because that's how things go for me.
2: Mm. Yeah.
3: Yeah.
2: I'm the opposite.
4: You control the simulation.
3: Yeah. But like, I didn't control that. It just happened.
4: I'm reacting to
3: when it happens.
0: If you change that, if you change your mentality about it and think I do control this and this won't happen, then it more likely not to happen.
2: The exact opposite happens to me, because when my wife and I went out to Vegas last time, I picked a random weekend to go out there, and then three of our favorite bands were playing out there. And it was like, perfect. Yeah. That worked out.
1: That's.
3: I guarantee my favorite bands would have been at the weekend before the weekend after.
2: Yeah. Or they were supposed to be there and they canceled.
3: Yep. Of course. They never cancel a show in 10 years. My show's canceled.
2: Mike, we've talked about your night shoes. Yep. You have the night shoes and day shoes and the stuff. What do you think about a night drink?
1: I mean, there are certain drinks you don't drink in the daytime.
2: Yeah.
1: And there are certain drinks you drink at night. I know the Italians, they don't drink cappuccino at night.
2: Yeah.
1: Yeah. Really? I don't fall into that category.
2: Well, I know you're not a huge fan of Pepsi, but Pepsi is testing a new special night version with extra caffeine to help you stay up late. They're kind of rolling it out with World Cup so that you can watch the matches and stuff.
3: Weird times
2: and everything. So they're going to have Pepsi night version.
3: Extra caffeine. Like, we don't have enough caffeine.
2: Yeah. Well, didn't they have that before? Didn't they have, like, Pepsi Max?
3: Something.
2: Wasn't that more caffeinated?
4: Nothing was better than Jolt Cola.
2: Jolt. Yeah.
1: My very first ever radio shift on the air ever, where I got to crack the mic and do it by myself. I walked in with my stuff all together, and I had a Pepsi Clear. Stopped at the store, got myself a drink, and it was a Pepsi Clear.
2: The first song you played, Van Halen, Right Now.
1: No,
2: wasn't that
1: their song? Yeah,
4: choice of a new generation.
1: No, but it was. I'm sure it was CNC Music Factory.
3: Mm. Yeah. I feel like, did Pepsi Clear come back a couple years ago?
2: They tried to bring it back. And then they had the one person who had one from back then.
3: Right.
2: Oh, yeah. And bought it off eBay or whatever and drank it.
3: Salt brown.
2: Today is National Cheese Day.
1: Cheese. That's right up our alley, Carmen.
0: Yeah.
3: Best cheese is what?
1: You don't even know.
3: Yeah.
1: You don't even know the name of it.
2: Oh, I mean, yeah, but like, what's your favorite? Is it mozzarella? Is it? I like a nice sharp cheddar.
3: Same.
0: Yeah. I like provolone. Swiss, Munster, sharp cheddar.
1: I like Gouda. Something that looks like it should never be served.
2: Yeah, I'm not a fan of the stinky cheese.
1: Yeah, I love that. Mm.
2: Provolone definitely on sandwiches.
3: Oh, yeah.
2: Love provolone on sandwiches.
1: Yeah. Do not.
2: But if I'm just like eating some cheese, like a sharp cheddar. Mm. You ever have the Cracker Barrel, the white sharp cheddar?
0: Oh,
3: white cheddar.
2: Yeah, it's pretty
1: good. Just set Carmen off.
2: We used to go to, when I lived in Illinois, we'd go to Wisconsin every year and we'd stay in a cabin and fish and do all that stuff. But of course, Wisconsin, big for cheese. And we would stop at this place that had all these different kinds of cheese and they had like bacon cheddar and this and that. And everything. Oh, man. That was good.
3: That sounds delicious.
2: We used to get a lot of cheese.
3: Let's just order some cheese.
2: Yeah. Mm-hmm.
1: We have done that. We have gone to the Mustard Seed before to get lunch and just loaded up on cheese for the rest of the day. Yeah.
2: I took my wife to a place, I think it was over on McDill. It was called Cheese Please.
1: Okay.
2: And it's, you know, they have wine and stuff, but then they bring out like charcuterie boards, different cheeses and jellies and all kind of stuff. It was good. It was really good.
3: When I was a kid, there was the Cheese Lodge in Newport Richey. Oh.
1: The Cheese Lodge.
2: Yeah.
0: Okay.
3: Yeah.
4: Sounds like what happens after you eat the cheese. Yeah.
1: I am not familiar with the Cheese Lodge. Yeah, where was that?
3: It was right there, and it was actually by the Red Room over on 54.
1: The Red Room. I know where the Red Room is.
3: Yeah.
1: I'm trying to think of where
3: it was. It was like right there.
1: Really?
3: Yeah, Cheese Lodge.
1: Wow.
3: I never went in there. I just remember driving by and seeing the sign, Cheese Lodge. Who knows what's going on in there, but.
1: Hey, anybody want to go to the Red Room this weekend?
3: Sure.
1: I'm alone this weekend.
3: Oh, yeah. What are you going to do?
1: I don't know, but I don't know if I should be alone for the whole weekend.
3: Do you want to go see Masters of the Universe with me?
1: No, that doesn't even... I thought that I'd be more excited about that, but it didn't do anything for me.
3: I was such a fan of that when I was a kid.
1: So was I.
3: I love T-Man.
1: Yeah. No, there was another movie that I want to see at Age of Disclosure, but that's not until the 12th.
3: Yeah.
1: That'll be good. That I have no idea what to believe now. I'll have less of an idea after seeing that movie.
3: Yeah, well, right now, that Obsession movie is a big deal. Everybody's saying it's really good.
1: Yeah.
3: It's a horror movie, but still.
1: I don't like horror movies.
3: Yeah.
2: Speaking of movies and stuff, has anybody seen the new Netflix documentary about Michael Jackson, Michael Jackson, The Verdict?
1: No, too much Michael Jackson.
3: Yeah.
2: Well, they say it includes an interview with a former staffer who claims he once was asked to get rid of child porn materials for Michael.
1: Yeah.
3: I go back and forth.
2: Mike does not want to believe that Michael Jackson.
4: I don't want to believe it either.
1: I just feel like it's so much easier to say now.
2: Oh, yeah. Yeah. You know.
3: I totally believed, and then I went and saw the Michael Jackson movie, and I was like, oh, he's such a great guy, because they leave all that out. They don't mention any of that stuff.
1: Yeah.
3: And he's just like, God damn, he's so good. He's such an amazing singer and so talented. And then
1: I firmly believe that he is wrongly accused.
3: Yeah, but I mean, how much have you really dug into the details? That's the thing.
1: Problem is that the more you dig, the more...
3: You find out.
1: You find out, but also you find out false information, so I don't know what's real.
0: How do you know it's real or not?
2: Right. It's one of those situations I have no idea.
4: It sounds like the same playbook they use for everybody who speaks out against, you know...
1: The record companies.
4: Right. And the people in power. They do the same thing to everybody. Did it to Mel Gibson, they did it to Jim Carrey. They're doing it to everybody.
2: Mm. We're going to do it to you next, John.
4: Well, I'm ready.
3: Yeah.
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1: And whatever happened with Jim Carrey and the mask thing?
2: Yeah,
0: right. Just like how crazy, like,
1: and
0: like,
1: Jim Carrey never talks about it.
0: Yeah. It just went away.
1: Yeah, that's weird.
0: Because they offed him.
1: No, you think he's dead?
0: I think they offed him.
3: Just like Britney, the same thing.
0: Yeah,
2: yeah.
0: And they're just slowly, and like he was never somebody really who went out in the public a lot anyway, unless he was doing press for a movie or something like that. You know what I mean? But I think they did this little mask. Then it goes away, and then that way when it comes back and it's not him, like, none of us think twice about it, because we've seen like 2-3 different versions of him.
1: Well, I don't know. I just love the fact that if the whole world thought I was on TV wearing a mask, I would go on the Tonight Show the next day and go, it was me, if it was me.
2: Or go on the Tonight Show and have them put like rubber over on the side of your face, whatever, and start pulling at it, while you're talking to him.
1: Yeah. About it, yeah.
0: But yeah, he's not allowed to. So that's why he's not doing it.
1: Carmen, did you see Britney's newest video with her with the hat?
0: No.
1: Oh, she
2: had the long stringy hair.
1: And the long coat.
0: Stinky.
1: So weird.
0: It's not her. I'm telling you.
1: I don't know. Well, whoever it is, it's weird.
0: Yeah.
2: Carmen, I got to be honest with you. I don't know how she went from being so hot to what she is now, so I believe that it's not her. Yeah.
0: Like, just look at her teeth. Yeah. It's like, it's insane.
2: Yeah, I don't know what's going on.
0: And on top of that, like, think about this. Like, she's so rich and famous. You know she probably has, like, the latest iPhone. Why are all of her videos, like, grainy and look like it's shot from, like, a Siri, you know, like a phone, like, that's 5 years old?
1: Yeah, I don't know.
0: Like, not the latest version, right? Because it's easier to hide.
3: Yeah, the quality of her stuff is very bad.
0: Right. But wait, now they
1: are
0: make-
1: you giving her a new phone?
0: No, but I'm saying she can afford to get the latest iPhone. It makes no sense why all of her videos are grainy like that.
3: Even if she had one of the last five iPhones,
0: right?
3: It'd still look way better.
0: That's what I'm saying. Like, they've shot movies with the new iPhone, with the, you know.
3: Yeah, show me the new one.
0: Yeah. So
3: that is weird. I didn't think about that till now.
0: Yeah, because it's not her, and that's how they cover it up. Because
3: if she was in, like, perfect 4K, it'd be more obvious that it's not her.
0: Right. Mm-hmm. You can be able to pick out
1: the... I believe Michael Jackson's not a pedophile and Britney Spears is real.
0: You believe Britney Spears is real?
1: Yes.
0: That's not her.
1: Who is
0: it? I mean, but Britney Spears was real, but this, the girl that we're seeing on Instagram and TikTok, that is not the real Britney Spears.
1: All right.
3: So where is the real Britney Spears?
1: They offed her.
0: They offed her, yeah.
3: Oh.
1: Carmen has them killing everybody.
3: Oh, man.
2: All I know is I saw a video of Britney Spears and she turned and they slowed it down and the person had a beard.
3: Oh, really?
2: Yeah. It was like one of those face filter things, whatever.
0: The filter came off. And that's why they shoot, and that's why her videos are all grainy, because it's hard, you know what I mean?
4: Easier to cover up the AI.
0: Exactly.
2: They just busted some Asian lady that was smoke show, so hot, smoke show, whatever, and her filter went off, and it was just some old Asian lady. Yeah. And they're like, what?
1: Yeah, that's a great gimmick.
3: The filters would get you.
2: Yeah. Mm-hmm. You see some of the people, even like, you know, not famous people, whatever, but they have the filter, and they're talking, doing stuff, and they move their head, and it doesn't move with them, and yeah.
1: I saw some woman yesterday on Instagram. It came up in my feed three different times, so it must have gotten a lot of traction yesterday. Her head, she's had so much plastic surgery, her head was like out like this, like alien. It came out bulbing on the side.
2: Yeah.
1: And she was like, I'm in South Tampa today, and I showed it to my wife. My wife was like, that can't be real. I go, look at it.
3: There are people we know that are all filtered up on social media that are not like that in real life.
1: It's so funny to see people that are filled with wrinkles in the real life. No, nobody's judging your wrinkles until you try to hide it with the filter.
3: Yeah.
1: And then you see the filter picture and you're like, who are you hiding?
0: That's not true, because the second they don't put a filter on, you'll be like, ew, this old hag needs to get off the internet.
1: Not unless she's trying to be sexy.
3: Delete your account.
2: You know what's crazy is there is a lady that follows us on Instagram, and I followed her in every one of her photos. I go, why has she put so many filters on all this stuff?
3: You can tell.
2: Then I met her at an event. That's exactly what she looks like. We took a picture together, and she has a filter face.
3: That's rare that you find
2: she
3: that.
2: She has very white, perfect filter teeth, like her makeup is done, but it was just a filter face. I saw it in real life.
3: Real life filter face.
2: It was
1: imagine
2: wild.
1: They filtered her face?
2: Yeah. It would go back.
1: Too much. Yeah.
2: Reverse.
0: But also, a lot of that is, well, and like some women, yes, they do, but like the makeup now that they put out, they literally have like a primer that is called like filter blur.
2: Yeah.
0: And they, you know what I mean?
3: Prime my face.
0: That's what helps keep your makeup on.
2: Yes. One of those spray guns. Filter face.
3: Joe, are you using filters on Bone TV?
4: No.
3: Making us look good?
0: Yeah. Can you, please?
4: No. I think you look fantastic, Carmen. You don't need a filter.
0: Thank you.
3: You got to filter us up. Heavy filters.
0: Especially Gio.
3: Yeah, please. Filter face me up.
2: So we're saying about Michael Jackson, and you know, you hear things you don't know and this and that. Sharon Stone says she was physically assaulted but didn't find out about it until 10 years later when a doctor found evidence of the attack.
3: That seems weird.
2: And she says she will not name the assailant.
3: Neat.
2: Question. Why not name the assailant? I read this.
0: Somebody in power that could ruin their career.
1: Also because it was 10 years ago.
2: Yeah.
1: Yeah.
2: But also, you're letting this person get away with it. And yeah, are they doing it to other people?
1: You sound ridiculous that you didn't know you were assaulted and it happened 10 years ago and somebody else had to tell you.
2: Yeah.
1: Let it go.
2: It sounds like Sharon Stone.
3: What could that be, though? That it's like, you found evidence of being assaulted.
2: Yeah.
3: I don't know. Like some type of injury that's 10 years old?
0: So, did everyone watch the Diddy documentary on Netflix that was done by 50 Cent?
3: No.
0: Okay, well, okay. I did. It's actually really good. Audrey O'Day from Danity Kane, she says there was a time, there's a video that she saw, she does not remember, and it's Diddy and somebody else assaulting her. And she does not she does not remember it happening, but until someone else came out and told her, this is what I walked in.
1: No, I know, but what this guy is saying is that he's finding physical evidence of her being not a physical.
2: It doesn't say physical evidence. No. It says doctor, and it doesn't say what kind of doctor, so he may have been
1: a psychologist or something.
0: Or a hypnotherapist or something.
2: Right, and it came out later.
1: All right, that makes a little more sense.
2: But yeah, kind of weird. But also, whenever people are like, I'm not going to name the person, well, then don't bring it up in the first place. It's just like that stupid girl that says that the athlete was going to pay $15 million. No, he wasn't. Mm-hmm. There is no athlete. Shut up. Name him. Tell me who it is. Tell me who is it.
1: There's not a lot of athletes.
2: $15 million to some girl whenever he can get, you know, so many other girls. Oh, but I have to have this one and I'll pay $15 million. Get out of here.
1: Yeah, I got to tell you, she's not even worth $5 million. I mean, looking at her, I'm like, she's I get it, the whole attraction to her, and she claims she's a virgin and all that stuff, but I can't see spending money on that whatsoever.
2: $4 million,
1: maybe.
3: Yeah. She just looks like a kid to me.
1: That's the thing.
3: Like, she looks like a kid. It's like a little kid.
2: So it's funny because I didn't really know who she was, and then the other day she popped up in a thing of mine, whatever. Face kid, body not kid.
3: Yeah.
2: Body not kid.
1: No. No, she's got a great body, and she's real cute, but like Gio said, she looks young.
2: Yeah, she's very young.
1: And when it comes down to it, I would pick Stifler's mom over Sophie Rain.
3: Yeah.
1: Yeah, that's more
3: just
1: my
3: too opinion. Old.
2: I think if both of them are standing there naked, I think you rethink that.
1: No, you're wrong. I have
3: an attraction
1: to older women.
3: Kid face, I can't get past that.
0: Okay. At some point in time, men and women both like gravitate towards people their age.
1: Oh, I'm not. I mean, I still like younger women.
0: Right. No, but I'm just saying at some point, the 18, 19-year-old, that's a child.
1: I think that's when you have kids. When you have kids and your kids become within that realm, within that age group.
3: Yeah, the fact that my kids are in that age group, I can't look at it. It's no.
1: Like, I remember Derek from the Billy Madison show used to say when he had a daughter, it ruined porn for him. And I was like, that's not going to happen. And then after a while, it kind of does. Not immediately when you have a baby, but when your daughter starts becoming a girl and you can realize that these girls are other people's daughters, it's horrible.
3: Anytime I say anything, I think that, oh man, that's somebody's daughter.
1: I
3: think that all the time, and then I feel bad for that father somewhere. I'm like, oh man.
1: Yeah, well then it's probably his fault for making terrible choices.
3: Listen, he might not even be around, but I just think that's somebody's little girl.
0: Yeah. And do you think that's more of a dad thing?
3: Why? Maybe.
0: Like, being able to get to that point, because like Galvin was saying, like, oh, like you don't look at Sophie Rain like that, but Galvin can.
1: Right. Like, I can look at Sophie Rain and tell you that she's hot. She's got a hot body and all that stuff, but I'm not going back to look at her page, and she does nothing for me. She's too young.
3: It makes me uncomfortable when I see, because her face looks so young.
0: So that's probably more of like a dad thing.
3: Maybe just a daughter thing. I don't know. Yeah. I think having daughters that are in that age range really makes it weird and uncomfortable.
0: Right. But then there's those guys who date their daughters' friends.
3: Oh, I can't. Again, that's wild.
0: Right.
3: I can't even think of that.
1: I mean,
0: to each their own, I guess.
1: How old are you?
0: Who?
1: Like, what if your daughter's like in her late 20s?
3: For what? What do you mean?
1: Like, and she has some hot friends.
3: No.
0: It's too close. Because it's still your daughter's age. Too close. So it's,
3: I could, if you could be their father, that's out.
1: Yeah.
2: That's not for a lot of guys.
3: Right. Oh, yeah, I'm sure. For me, I feel uncomfortable with that age group, that age range, now the age I am.
1: I also would feel like, what do I have to offer this 28-year-old girl? Nothing.
2: But the friend gets in a fight with your daughter, and to get back at her, she sleeps with you.
1: I'm not going to be anybody's revenge porn.
2: No, I think you would.
3: Either way, you're a creepy old man to them.
1: Sure.
3: There's no way around that.
1: Sure.
3: Unless, you know, maybe you got money or something, but...
0: And definitely have daddy issues.
3: Yeah, you're the creepy old man, no matter what you say or do.
1: Yeah.
2: Shia LaBeouf pleaded guilty to simple battery over his Mardi Gras incident. He got a suspended sentence and 2 years of probation. He also has to complete an anger management and sensitivity training.
3: He's got issues.
2: Oh, yeah.
3: I saw some clips because he was in that movie with Francis Ford Coppola did. And there was a video of them like yelling and arguing on set. And finally, he's like, forget it. I'm done. And then Coppola says that he's the toughest actor he's ever worked with.
1: Really?
3: Yeah.
1: Really?
3: And there was, I don't know how these clips got out. They were just yelling at each other on set. And then Francis Ford Coppola's like, I'm done. He's like, that's it for the day.
1: The balls you have to yell at away. Coppola.
3: Yeah. Because I can't deal with this guy anymore.
2: Tom Holland says he has been asked to host Saturday Night Live, but he keeps turning them down because he's dyslexic and says he can't read off the cue cards.
3: Really?
2: Yeah.
1: Ugh, he can't remember his lines like he does. I mean, what's he doing? Four skits?
2: Yeah, but you're doing it live, and if you mess up and you don't have the cue card there, then you just look like an idiot.
3: That's true. If you screw it up, they'll never forget that.
1: You just shoot webs.
3: Yeah.
2: How about this? Paul Rudd auctioned off his Avengers Doomsday premiere tickets for a charity without telling Marvel. He said he hopes he doesn't get in trouble, but the winner paid $100,000 for him.
1: Wow, that's crazy.
2: Yeah.
1: I have to tell you, I'm not even really excited about that movie.
2: No?
1: I mean, I'll go see it, and I'm sure it's going to be okay, but I feel like it's too confusing now.
3: Nah, I'm not even confusing. I think the last one was so good, you're not going to top that. So what are we doing?
1: Yeah.
3: It ended perfect, I thought. That movie was... Avengers Endgame is the ultimate movie.
1: Yeah, it ended perfect.
3: It's so good. Yeah. It was amazing. The build-up for a decade. It was the greatest... That weekend was the greatest thing ever as far as movies and comic books.
1: Right.
3: There's no way you're going to top that.
1: Well, they may.
3: Yeah.
1: You never know what comes out of this
3: one. I just don't really care what happens next. I don't know.
1: That's the thing. I'm not as interested as I was in the old
3: one. I'm okay.
2: But also, they're not... I don't think they're worried about legacy. No. They're worried about money.
3: Money. It's Disney. They're just, they got to cash in. That's why they brought Robert Downey Jr. back, because ever since they ended that, they didn't come close to topping the other stuff.
1: Right.
3: But then again, the trailer will drop. We'll go, oh my God, it looks so good.
1: Yeah, right. We'll go see it.
3: I'll be there opening weekend because I'm an idiot.
1: Yeah.
2: Tommy Lee and Nikki Sixx want to let us know they're still rock stars. They said that they used to inject Jack Daniels straight into their veins.
1: Great.
3: Wow. Yeah, nobody believes that.
2: Oh, I believe it.
3: Yeah.
2: I believe it, but it's like, okay.
3: Cool.
2: Yeah. Because Nikki Sixx, did heroin. Tommy Lee, I'm sure, probably did as well, but Nikki has talked about it and stuff. So if you're putting heroin in there, you're probably like, oh, put Jack Daniels in there.
1: Mm.
2: See what happens. John C. Reilly said he tried to convince Leonardo DiCaprio to not do Titanic so that he could come and do Boogie Nights instead.
1: Oh, really?
2: Yeah.
1: Uh-huh. Where did you see that on, I saw a good thing with John C. Reilly yesterday.
2: No, this was just an article.
1: This is an interview he did, and he said that that he took Days of Thunder was only his third movie.
2: Oh, and, yeah, I just saw this. I know what you're talking about.
1: Days of Thunder because Robert Duvall was in it.
2: Right.
1: And he said, and I was wondering, what made Robert Duvall pick Days of Thunder? Because I picked it because he's in it, and I want to be in a movie with Duvall. And he goes, so one day on the set, I asked him, and he said because they were filming The Godfather 3, and they wanted to pay everybody, but they didn't want to pay Duvall $1 million. So he said, I'm going to do the first movie that offers me $1 million.
3: It's a giant middle finger.
1: Yep.
2: Yeah.
1: Yep.
3: Oh, man.
2: He goes, so he was just there for the paycheck. Yep. And he goes, and he was the whole reason I was in the movie.
1: But he was great in that movie.
2: John C. Reilly, I guess, told that on the Ted Danson podcast.
1: Oh.
2: Yeah. Where Everybody Knows Your Name podcast.
1: Ted Danson has a podcast of
2: his own? Yeah. It was him and Woody Harrelson, but I don't know whether Woody does it all the time or... whether it's just Ted Danson, but
1: too many podcasts.
2: Oh, so many.
1: Too many.
2: So many podcasts. It's ridiculous. And speaking of bad movie ideas, the people at Ranker.com voted on the worst blockbuster movies of all time. Okay, so think about the big movies that came out, big movies that were just flops and failed and were terrible and stuff. There's one that we've talked about before.
1: All right, we'll save it for after the break because it's 7:55 and we got to give away $1,000 with the bone bonus keyword coming up at 8 o'clock. We'll do that when we come back, and then we'll talk to Cody Tucker. The biggest box office flops of all time. All right, we'll get into that next. It's the Mike Calta Show. 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

0: 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It's 102.5 The Bone. Carmen gave you the bone bonus keyword was payday. And you still have till the bottom of the hour to get that word in the Bone app for your chance to win $1,000. It'll happen again at 10 o'clock before we get out of here this morning. And then again at noon, 2 and 5. We will check in with Cody Tucker sometime this hour, who is live from Texas. It's very interesting. Cody Tucker is still in the 70-30 realm. 70% of the people like him, but there's a good solid 30 that do not like him.
1: Really?
0: Yeah.
1: That's crazy.
0: They're very, very vocal about it, too.
1: Interesting.
0: Whenever I post a clip up, they go thumbs down it.
1: Oh,
0: I don't like Cody. Yeah.
1: I like Cody.
0: I love Cody. I think he's great. I think 70-30 is a good balance. You can't please everybody.
1: Even if Cody wasn't on the show, I still like Cody. I enjoy his stuff.
0: Yeah, if he wasn't on the show, I wouldn't like him. No, I'm just kidding. That's how we got him on the show.
1: Exactly.
0: Because I like his stuff. So, anyway. We'll talk to him in this hour. We got to finish out news.
2: So the people at Ranker.com voted on the worst blockbusters of all time. Blockbuster movies of all time. I have the top 10 here.
0: So
2: any ones that you can think of that stand out that they, you know, put a lot of money into and it was just like, ugh.
1: So successful, but bad movie. Like monetarily, if it's a blockbuster, right? Or just.
2: Yeah, no, not necessarily successful. Monetarily, they're like they put a bunch of money in it and it's had big actors and stuff, whatever, but it just wasn't a good movie or it just flopped at the box office as well.
0: I may be going too far back, but I remember that this was a big deal. It starred Dustin Hoffman and Warren Beatty, and it was a big budget movie and it was terrible, and that was Ishtar.
2: Ishtar is not on this list, but yeah, I remember that as well. Yeah, yeah.
0: What about Gigli? With Ben Affleck and Jennifer Lopez.
2: Not on this list. Oh my God. Not on this list. These look like a lot of these. I mean, almost all of these are kind of superhero slash mega movie. You know, like mega movies. Right. Like blockbusters.
0: Ant-Man and Wasp.
2: No.
0: Jesus, I'm striking out.
1: All the Disney Star Wars.
2: No.
1: None of them?
2: No. I'll tell you number 10. Jonah Hex. Remember Jonah Hex, 2010?
1: Yeah.
2: That was with, what's his name? Son of the other Jonah Hill.
0: Josh Brolin.
2: Josh Brolin, yeah, was in there.
0: You know why that's veiled? Because he's already Thanos and he can't play another superhero.
2: There's a million different things. Cable also.
0: No, he wasn't Cable.
2: He was...
0: Joe Manganiello was Cable.
2: Who was, what was the guy from Deadpool, or not Deadpool, Deadpool.
0: Maybe in that he was Cable.
2: Yeah, he was Cable in the second Deadpool.
0: Jesus.
2: Yeah.
0: Too many.
2: Yeah, there's a lot. The Dark Tower, number 9, 2017, The Dark Tower, which was a Stephen King thing. Number 8 is The Mummy, 2017.
1: The Tom Cruise one was horrible.
0: Anybody ever see that?
1: I saw part. I watched like maybe a quarter of it, and it was horrible.
0: Yeah, I didn't
1: finish it.
0: That's one of the only Tom Cruise movies I've never seen.
1: Yeah.
2: Number 7 from 1993, Super Mario Brothers.
1: That's really bad.
2: And didn't they just make another one?
1: Yeah, but it's cartoon. The new one's good.
0: Yeah, that was with Bob Hoskins and John Leguizamo.
1: It was so bad.
2: Hmm. Number 6, I don't even know which one this is because they've made so many of them, but 2015 Fantastic Four.
1: That was the one with Miles Teller as Mr. Fantastic.
0: 15?
2: Yeah, 2015.
1: The Miles Teller version was horrible. And I thought, how could it be that bad? I'm going to like this. It's Fantastic Four, and it is bad.
0: I don't remember. Who else was in it? Was that?
1: It's Michael B. Jordan and Miles Teller. And I don't know who played the other two characters.
0: That's why they went off the script.
1: Yeah, it was so bad.
0: Is that the one with the hot chick? What's her name?
1: I think so.
2: Alba?
0: Oh, Jessica Alba, yeah.
2: No. Kate Mara. And then some other guy.
1: Miles Teller's Reed Richards, which is crazy because Miles Teller is great in almost everything.
0: Right, but I don't know that he was the reason why.
1: No, it was the director. Who that director was going to do a Star Wars movie too, and he got kicked off because Fantastic Four was so bad.
2: Mm.
0: Name all the Reed Richards.
1: I don't know the guy's name from the earlier movies.
0: Alan Griffith was the first one.
1: Yeah,
2: Jim from The Office was on there.
0: Jim from The Office was on there. Miles Teller.
2: The dude from wasn't the dude from FX. From Nip Tuck.
0: He was Doom,
2: Dr. Doom.
0: Yeah.
1: The most recent was Pedro Pascal.
0: Pedro Pascal.
1: And it's horrible. He had a mustache. Reed Richards doesn't have a mustache.
0: No, Reed Richards is one of the guys that has the most solid look. He's got Paulie Walnuts white on the side of his hair, and he's tall and skinny.
1: Shave your goddamn mustache.
0: Yeah, well, not only that, he just didn't look like a Reed
1: Richards.
0: Have
1: some respect for the role. Yeah. Jerk off.
0: You gotta put some effort into
1: it. I'm so over Pedro Pascal.
0: You really do. The other day, Pedro Pascal and Oscar Isaac are the same person to me.
1: Yeah.
0: And the other day I saw them in the same movie together and it blew my mind.
1: Enough.
0: I couldn't believe it.
1: This is too much.
0: Yeah.
2: From 2010, The Last Airbender.
0: Yep, that was terrible.
2: Yeah.
1: Didn't see it, but I remember there was a lot of hype around it.
0: Right.
2: Number four is from 2002. These are the worst blockbusters of all time. The Adventures of Pluto Nash.
0: Oh, I liked Eddie Murphy.
2: Yeah.
0: Nope.
2: This one, I remember seeing this and going, is this a joke? Is this an SNL skit? Like, what is going on? From 2004, Catwoman with Halle Berry.
1: Yeah.
2: That was terrible.
1: Yeah, I saw that.
0: That had potential to be something good. But
2: sure, they all have potential.
0: Yeah, but they wrecked that.
1: Not her fault. I think bad story, bad everything.
0: Yes.
2: When she was playing basketball and she was fast cat lady, I was like, oh, Jesus, what is going on?
1: She could have been a good Catwoman in a better movie.
2: Best Catwoman.
3: Michelle Pfeiffer.
1: Oh, Anne Hathaway.
2: I think Hathaway.
0: Yeah, Julie Newmar.
4: But only because her part was so small.
0: Who?
2: Hathaway?
4: Yeah.
0: No, she was in the whole movie.
1: She's the whole movie.
4: Yeah, she is, but...
0: She saves the day at the end.
4: Yeah.
1: Man, Michelle Pfeiffer was hot in this black suit.
2: Michelle Pfeiffer was good. Much more cartoonish.
1: Yeah.
2: Much more comic book, which that movie was, whatever. But the way that Hathaway played it, I thought was great. The way that she plays, that she's in there and she's one of the servants and stuff, and then turns on a dime and is Catwoman all of a sudden, and you're like, what?
0: Julie Newmar was the hottest. And Eartha Kitt was the most believable.
2: Yeah.
5: Hello, Batman.
2: Number two, Joe.
3: Yeah.
2: One of your favorite movies, but it's the sequel.
0: Oh.
2: 1987, Jaws, The Revenge.
3: Oh, my God. Yeah. That was terrible.
0: Jaws,
1: I don't know if I'm
0: The Revenge
1: that one.
0: Was three, wasn't it?
3: No, that was Jaws 3D. Was the third one.
0: Right, but Jaws 2 wasn't, I mean, I'm asking, I'm not saying no. Jaws 2 was The Revenge?
2: I was saying it was a sequel, I don't know which one it is.
1: Isn't there one that said like a theme park?
0: That's Jaws 3, that was SeaWorld.
1: That's the SeaWorld,
0: yeah. That's a 3D
2: Jaws,
0: one. Yeah.
2: Jaws The Revenge is the one with Michael Caine.
1: I don't think I've seen that one.
0: That's not 2 then.
2: I didn't say it was 2.
0: No, I know. I'm trying to figure out which one it is.
3: Yeah, you can't turn that movie into a franchise.
0: Because there's one. So there's the first one, and then there's the second one that's just a Return of the Shark.
3: Yeah.
0: Then there's 3D.
3: Right.
0: And then there's the one with Michael Caine, which I don't know if that's the 3D one or not.
1: That was Jaws Revenge.
2: Jaws 2 is 1978. Jaws 3 is 3D. Jaws, the fourth one was Jaws the Revenge.
0: Revenge. That's where he goes. They go to the Bahamas and the shark follows him.
3: Yeah. Very stupid.
0: So dumb.
1: I don't think I've seen the second one.
0: You ever saw the second Jaws?
1: I don't think so.
0: I have to tell you, I couldn't.
2: Of the sequels.
0: Pull out one of the things out of it, but
1: that's the that I can't remember. I probably have. I just can't remember anything.
0: Like how do they kill the shark in the second one, Joe?
3: I don't remember.
0: Yeah, right. It's so weird that the first one made such an impact on the second one.
3: Yeah, because it was all downhill after that.
0: Yeah, but the second one's basically just the same version of the first movie. The shark is back.
1: Was Dreyfus only in the first one?
3: Yes,
1: and never came back,
3: and did not want to do the movie either. Panned it when he was on like Leno or
1: because the shark looks so
3: bad. Tonight Show. Yeah, he was because he just got done doing Close Encounters, and he's like, well, that's a serious movie, and now they got me doing this stupid, dumb monster movie.
2: In Jaws 2, the shark dies when Chief Brody lures him to bite the high voltage power.
0: Oh, yeah.
1: Spoiler, I just said I hadn't seen it.
0: That's right.
2: You had your chance.
1: Damn it. That ruined my weekend.
2: And then number one, according to Ranker.com, the worst blockbuster of all time.
1: Of all time.
2: I'll give you a hint. It's a outer space movie. And it was the butt of every joke. It was like, it was made fun of a lot. I remember it being made fun of a lot. Came out in 2000.
3: Was it 2010 Space Odyssey?
2: No.
1: 2000.
2: Came out in 2000. It was the butt of the joke a lot, whatever. This guy, actor, had made the comeback and was on top of his game and doing all kind of stuff.
0: Yeah, I get your hints, but I can't think of it.
1: Give us an actor.
2: John Travolta.
0: Oh, this was the...
1: The one where he's got the dreadlocks and stuff. What is it?
2: Battlefield Earth.
1: Yeah.
2: Battlefield Earth.
1: I have seen that. It's bad.
2: I never saw it. Yeah. I remember all the jokes and everybody making fun of it and all the stuff. And yeah, they said that it was tied to Scientology and everything else. And
1: that's another one I don't think I've watched through the entire movie.
2: Yeah.
1: I bailed halfway through. I've seen bits and pieces over the years.
0: No. I did not see any of it.
2: It's funny because John Travolta, I think, does a lot of stuff where he's a really good actor. And then there's a lot of stuff that he does and I go, God, he's a terrible actor.
1: Yeah.
2: You know what I mean? There's a lot of cheese stuff that he does that you're just like, oof.
1: It just shows how important it is to, like, you know, some actors are very particular in the roles they pick for that reason.
2: Yeah,
1: because
2: yeah.
1: You just say yes to everything, you end up with a bunch of duds.
0: Yeah. But John Travolta, that seems to me that was a passion piece for him.
1: Maybe.
0: Because of the Scientology.
1: Like, I feel DiCaprio is very particular in what he plays.
0: Yes. He's very much a no superhero.
1: Yeah. He's not doing anything. He's not doing silly stuff. He's very, it's got to be a good movie.
0: Yeah. He's made good choices.
1: Yeah.
2: Yeah. Well, there you go. Those are the worst blockbusters of all time.
1: Mm. He ruined Jaws 2 for me.
4: That was actually a decent list for once.
0: Yeah, right?
2: Yeah, made sense.
0: Mike Caldishow, good morning.
6: Hey, Mike, how you doing?
0: Good, what's happening? Very loud in the background. Very loud in the background.
2: What's going on in your lab today?
6: I just wanted to give you a heads up. I think Carmen spelled the word of the day wrong. She said payday, P-A-D-A-Y.
4: P-A-Y-D-A-Y.
6: No, I don't think that's what you said. If you listen back to the replay, it said P-A-D-A-Y. Okay.
0: You know how to spell it, though.
4: Okay.
1: He got you, Carmen. Right.
4: Yeah.
0: P-A-Y-D-A-Y. And you still have 15 minutes to get in there and put it in there and spell it right. There you go. Nobody heard that and went, does she mean P-A-D-A-Y?
1: People love the gotcha game.
0: They really do.
1: In any scenario.
4: Listen, if I spelled it wrong, I definitely did it on accident.
1: Maybe you're just not that smart.
4: Yeah. You got me.
2: Carmen, I just got an email. Jason Meter needs to see you after the show.
0: Yeah. Yes.
4: Gio.
0: Good luck in your future endeavors.
1: It's not payday.
4: Do you want me to label the board for you? Or?
1: Yes, please.
4: Okay.
0: Is that anything would happen? Gio would go there and run the board?
4: No, Johnny B would.
0: He would, right?
1: Yeah.
4: I guess.
0: So why can't he do that now?
1: That smells like farts over there, for one.
4: Well, I won't be here anymore, so.
2: It'll still smell like farts. Yeah,
1: that doesn't go away. The damage has been done. Weeks.
0: When are you bringing your farts over here?
4: I don't know. You're supposed to be working on it.
0: I floated it out there.
4: Yeah, well, you got to do more. Because they're not going to listen to me. I can tell you that.
0: Yeah. All right, I'm on it.
4: Yeah.
1: We could carpool, Carmen.
4: To Mike's every morning?
1: Yeah.
4: I'll come pick you up.
1: Yeah, what time you pick me up?
4: Okay, 5:30.
1: Perfect.
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0: Today was the first day I had coffee all week.
1: Are we going back? Can we go back tomorrow?
0: No, I just wanted a little bit today because I was a little bit sleepy.
1: Yeah.
4: Was it plain?
0: Yeah.
4: You put cream in it?
0: Very little.
4: Okay.
0: Yeah.
4: How was it drinking it at home?
0: Yeah, it was actually pretty good. If I can get Amanda to make it for me every morning, I'm in good shape. Yeah.
1: Okay. Isn't she just go and push the button?
0: Pretty much. Yeah. But she does it. She just does it right.
4: She does it better.
0: Listen, Galvin, you said this before. It was something about when your mom made you a sandwich.
2: Oh, yeah, absolutely. Yeah. You make it so much better.
0: Yeah.
2: Yeah.
0: Yeah. I mean, I could make a sandwich with no problem. I could make it, but when Amanda makes me a sandwich, I'm like, this is the best sandwich I ever had.
2: Yeah.
0: I don't know what she does to it.
2: Yeah.
0: You're rubbing on her boobies or something.
2: Yeah.
0: She
2: could be.
0: Something that makes her sandwich making way better. I don't know what it
1: and
0: is.
1: And a coffee.
0: Mike, how's the show? Good morning.
9: Good morning.
0: Yes, sir.
9: Just curious, was Waterworld not on that list? Because it definitely belongs on that list.
0: Waterworld with Kevin Costner.
2: Yeah, that was not on the list. Not in the top 10 anyways. But yeah, I remember that being panned. You know, that was because that was a big budget.
0: Big budget movie. Yeah. Yeah. Nope, that did not come up, sir.
2: Well, was that Costner? Was he involved? Like, obviously he was the actor, but was he?
0: I think he might have been the director too.
2: So that's like the second time he's had, because Waterworld and then this stupid cowboy movie that he made this last time, and they wouldn't even let him make the second one.
0: Yeah,
1: that was supposed to be like a four-part epic series or something. Yeah. Three-part.
0: I know, it's a good thing the first part was so boring, or else we'd be clamoring to see what happened next. I don't even remember the story anymore.
1: Yeah. You were so excited about that movie.
0: I know, we went to the
3: slept
0: theater
3: right through it.
0: Mike Caldesciolo.
11: Hey, good morning, Mike. I have a quick question. I'm pretty sure I'm going to have to go through the same procedure you just had.
0: Yep.
11: Did it make you, have you felt any difference? Do you feel better? I've heard it you feel better almost immediately.
0: I don't. I had a 90% clog and they opened it up and it was, you would think that it would be, oh my God, I could breathe, but I don't have anything to feel different now. I also haven't worked out yet, so working out might be a different story.
4: When can you start working out?
0: Next week.
4: Okay.
0: Yeah.
11: All right. I was just curious because I've got that doctor appointment coming up, so
0: yeah,
11: looking forward to it.
0: And let me tell you, it's everybody told me before I went in, it's not bad. So you'll be fine.
11: All right. Cool. Take care,
0: buddy. All right, buddy. Thanks.
1: You were at 90%.
2: Yeah, I don't think you told us that.
0: Oh, really?
1: No, that's the first you said.
4: 90%. You just said two.
0: Yeah.
1: Really?
0: Yeah.
1: Wow.
2: Jeez Louise.
0: I know. That was bad.
1: We made really so bad. Many bad jokes.
3: Mm. I didn't make any bad jokes.
0: It is what it is. I mean, I'm not blowing it off and I'm not taking it lightly. I'm definitely taking it seriously.
1: But thank God you got in there and caught that.
0: And thank you to my friend, Dr. DePasquale, who is the biggest pain in the ass when it comes to that stuff, because he'll be like, you gotta go. And I remember he got me in to the cardiologist and then was like on me about following up, you know what I mean?
1: Yeah.
0: So he's really was a good friend in that situation, and I have to tell you, who's been the absolute best is, and you know, Pete has texted me every day and checked in with me, but Bobby Kelly is the sweetest, nicest human being alive. He has called me every day and he has texted me every day. And yesterday we got into a fight because Bobby wants to work out with me on FaceTime. And I think that is the gayest thing ever. And I am not doing it.
1: He's trying to motivate you.
0: I'm not doing it. Yeah. I'm not saying I don't want to work out. I don't want to work out with him and I don't want to do it on FaceTime. I just think just the two of us in a room grunting together.
1: Oh yeah, come on. That's what a best friend does.
4: But it's also motivation because you saw where he started at and look at where he is now.
0: Yes, I'm so very motivated by him.
4: Right. So that's, I feel like he's just trying to add that to your life to like, be hey, like, look what I did, you can do it too.
0: Let's yes.
1: Do it together.
2: I'm on your side. Yeah. I'm on your side. Yeah, you should be.
4: Says the guy who runs alone in the woods.
2: Yeah.
4: Well, yeah.
2: But also,
4: you like to be alone.
1: You don't need motivation though.
2: I know, and I get that, whatever. If Bobby's here and they work out together, fine.
0: That's
2: whatever.
0: What I said.
2: Yeah, the whole Zoom thing, that's just, it's weird.
4: I don't think so.
0: Just the two of us.
3: One more.
4: Listen, since I canceled my gym membership, I do, like, I don't do it with people, but I go to YouTube to do, like, yoga.
0: That's fine.
4: And Zumba and Pilates and stuff like that. Like, I'll do it at home, but I just watch videos.
0: Yeah, that's fine. Okay. I don't think there's anything wrong with that.
4: So what if you guys just did, like, the same class?
0: That's what he wants to do. We watch a video and do it together. That's so gay to me. I don't even gay in, like, a homosexual way. It's just, it's like, gay in a small dog way.
1: Try it once and see how it goes.
0: No, we've done it once.
1: Like
0: we did it once before. It was the worst. Yeah, back in COVID, Bobby was doing this thing where he worked out with different people on FaceTime every day. So he's like, dude, I need you today. Work out with me. And I go, I don't want to work out with you. He's like, 15 minutes. I need it. I got nobody else to do it. And I went, all right. And I went in there and we did arms together. And I'm like, this is the dumbest thing ever. The other day, I had to hang up on him.
3: Yeah. You can't spot you, Michael. It's just a waste of time.
0: Exactly.
3: I mean, you know, if you need a spotter, you need a spotter.
0: Exactly,
3: he's not
0: going
3: to be able to do that.
0: I said to him, I was like, I don't want to work out. And he was like, dude, me and you, 15 minutes. And I go, I don't really want to use it, but listen to me. And I just hung up on him.
1: Oh, man.

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3: And I walk every day of the week 3 or 4 times a day. I swim twice a week. But you'll feel the difference. You feel it energized 110%.
4: All right. Well, it hasn't hit me yet, but I appreciate it. I'm waiting for it. I'm still a little sleepy. But that's because I get up so early in the morning. So by the time noon comes around, when everybody else is like, oh, I'm enjoying the day, I'm like, oh, I'm ready to
5: rip. But I have to imagine if you had 90% blockage, the fact that they cleared that out has to have some serious effect on you where you're like, oh, I'm getting all the blood now.
4: Yeah, it was by the way, I didn't not mention that on purpose the other day. I'll tell you anything. I don't care.
6: No.
4: The thing was, it was the blood returning to my heart.
6: Right.
4: So
6: you didn't know that until this. They went in and saw that, right?
4: So I went to do a follow-up with my cardiologist just to have another checkup for first time in like 2 years. I should go every year, and I missed it. And I went to go see him, and he said, all right, well, the best thing for us to do is to start with a stress test. And I went, and I got the stress test done, and he came back, and he said the stress test came back abnormal. He said it's showing that the blood returning to your heart is slow, which probably means there's a clog, but I won't know unless I go in there and look at it.
5: Did you do a stress test whenever we went to Lifeguard and you had a high number? Did you do a stress test after that? Oh, you did?
4: Oh, yeah. No. After that, I did the heart cath. I did the first
5: one. Yeah, and they didn't...
4: There was not enough of a blockage to put in a stent, but there was a
5: blockage. So in between those,
4: But you know what they say?
5: And that was only a couple years, right?
4: Yeah, 2 years.
5: Yeah.
4: You know what they say the cause of that, the number one cause is? Like, what do you think it is?
5: The cause of what is causing plaque?
4: Of going from 70% to 90%.
5: I mean, you would imagine diet.
4: That's what I would think. So, because I talked to him and I said, you know, it's only been a small amount of time. He's like, stress is the number one thing.
5: Oh, yeah.
4: And he said,
6: my chest is starting to hurt. This conversation is making me uncomfortable.
4: But it's worse because it's not even like lifestyle stress. He's like, it's event stress. Like at the time my mother passed away.
6: Yeah.
4: And he was like, you know, if you lose a parent or something like that. And he goes, those are things that can really contribute.
6: It's not any things that are in your control all the time.
4: Right.
5: Especially when you bottle it up all the time. Yeah. Like you do.
7: I was going to say, did you tell him about all the hatred in your heart that you hold on to?
4: No, but I plan on getting rid of that someday, too.
7: Okay.
4: One way or another, Carmen.
7: Yeah.
5: Did you get to see it whenever they took it out and it had all the names of the kids in high school that you want to fight? Grudges.
4: The best is you guys will just clip anything and put it on YouTube or whoever your big dick's doing it. Here I am just smashing that kid Lee England from my high school. And then all those clips with his name and everything are right there on YouTube.
6: It's out there.
4: I still harbor the anger towards those people. I do.
7: Get rid of it. Didn't this teach you nothing? 90% blockage. Open it up. Open your heart up.
4: Open your heart to me, Carmen.
7: It is. That's why I want you to get healthy.
4: Healthy and
7: stress-free are the same thing. Yes.
4: Yes, they contribute to each other.
7: So open it up. Let it go.
6: FaceTime with Bobby.
7: Yeah.
8: Hey, how you doing?
4: Good. What's happening, sir?
8: Are you there?
4: Yeah, I'm listening to you.
8: Oh, sorry, brother. I had a blockage. My first cardiologist said it was just a small in the back of my heart or somewhere. It was like 60%, and he just let it go. But I was tired all the time, dude. I was exhausted. At 1 o'clock in the afternoon, I was just done. So I got another cardiologist. They went in there. They put a stent in, dude. I woke

0: up and 2 days later, I felt like a new person, man. It was unbelievable the energy that I had back. So you have to definitely get that taken care of.
1: I'm hoping, I got it taken care of. I'm hoping, though, that in next week when I start working out, that I could feel it on the, like, I get on the treadmill, I'm not dying after 5 minutes. Yeah. Like, I get a little bit of extra energy. So I appreciate the call, man. I will work on that. Mm. We'll get out there.
2: Well, if you need a spotter, Michael, you know who to call.
1: I mean, will you be there or are you going to FaceTime me?
3: No.
4: Get a spot. You can't lift 30 pounds. <Yeah. laughs>
3: Good luck.
2: Now, you're a great spotter.
3: You're going to call somebody else?
1: Joe just lets me get crushed by the weights.
4: None of those cans are heavy. I've seen Joe move some pretty heavy cans.
3: Hey, yeah. Galvin, it's Pap. Are you near Mike's house right now?
1: He is currently pinned under the pole. Yeah. I love watching gym mishaps on Instagram.
3: Oh,
1: poles flipping up and hitting people in the face.
3: There is a guy that does an Instagram thing where he takes all those videos of people doing the dumb stuff and, passing out and everything. And he'll say, if you're going to deadlift, you want to, after you do the deadlift or even while you're doing it, rest. And the guy falls over and passes out. And stuff. He goes, that's perfect. Rest there for a little while.
1: all right. I got to take a break. When we come back, Cody Tucker is going to join us live from Texas. We'll find out what he has to offer this week. And then we got the whole 9 o'clock hour for you. It's the Mike Calta Show. 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

0: 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It's 1025 The Bone. 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Feel free to use them. We are now joined by our friend Cody Tucker, who comes to us live from Texas. Good morning, Cody. How are you, buddy?
1: I'm good. How are y'all doing?
0: I don't know if you were listening. Were you listening to the flops?
1: Oh, yeah.
0: What do you got? Anything to add to that?
1: Well, maybe, I don't know if I missed it. Was John Carter, was that on there?
2: It was not.
0: John Carter.
1: Carter's like, hands down, probably one of the biggest flops of all time.
0: Is that Denzel?
1: No. That's John Q.
0: Which one's John Carter?
1: John Carter was, it was like John Carter of Mars. It was the one with, I forget the guy's name.
2: Taylor Kitsch.
1: Yeah. I think, yeah, oh, Taylor Kitsch, where he's, you know, goes to Mars and he's fighting monsters and stuff. But it was like, I mean, it lost like hundreds of millions of dollars.
0: Oof.
1: Yeah, I worked at the movie theater whenever it came out, and there was like one person that bought a ticket. Yeah, we're like, God, this is a disaster. I
3: mean, even the poster looks awful.
4: $263 million budget.
1: Yeah, and it lost like all of that. It made no money at all. Plus nobody knew what it was.
4: $260 million budget plus another $100 million in marketing. Brought up to $350 million.
0: Wow.
1: What did it make?
4: $284 million worldwide.
1: Yeah.
0: It's a loss, though.
4: Yeah, so that's a loss.
1: That's a lot. Mm. Yeah.
0: Jeez.
1: That's got to suck.
0: Cody, I'm sure I've asked you this before, but give me the, I mean, I know I've asked you before, but I can't think right now. What are the, give me your, like, top three outside of Exorcist of your favorite movies.
1: Well, Jurassic Park's number one.
0: Oh, yeah, Jurassic Park, yeah.
1: So take away Jurassic Park and Exorcist, it'd be, Dazed and Confused.
0: Oh, yeah, yeah.
1: Silence of the Lambs. Okay. And probably Young Guns.
0: What is the one that would surprise us the most that you like? Like, I love Devil Wears Prada. The first one.
1: What's the one? While You Were Sleeping.
0: Oh.
1: With Sandra Bullock.
0: Yeah.
1: I love that movie.
4: That's a good one.
1: Yeah.
4: Yeah.
1: Love Actually. Love Actually is actually one of my favorite movies of all time.
0: Which one's Love Actually? That Steve Carell?
3: It's a Christmas movie.
1: Yeah, with Hugh Grant.
0: Oh.
1: And
3: there's like a bunch of different storylines, but they all align.
1: Yeah. Liam Neeson. Gotcha. It's great. Yeah, I watch it every Christmas.
0: Right.
1: That and While You Were Sleeping. Yeah, and I love Disney movies.
4: Well, it's a good rom-com every once in a while.
0: Like what?
1: Love rom-com.
0: What do you like in the Disney movies?
1: Oh, Lion King, I think, is arguably one of the top five greatest movies ever made.
4: Yeah,
3: and the live action one that they did was probably one of the best remakes of a live action version.
1: That one was horrible.
0: Yeah, I would say, the minute you said it, Cody looked like he was gonna crap right there on the chair.
1: It's so bad.
3: I think Lion King and the Jungle Book, all the ones with the animals were good, all the ones with the real people, like Snow White was awful, Cinderella was awful.
1: The one with the animals was the better one. Yeah, you can't show emotion in a real animal. Like, you know, they can't show fear.
3: Oh, yes, they can.
1: They can't laugh.
3: I like the real action ones, though.
1: Well, I like 90s Disney movies. I love, you know, like Tarzan, Pocahontas. Big Pocahontas fan.
0: Really?
1: I love that movie. Yeah,
0: I did not expect from you.
1: Oh, I get like goosebumps from the music for most of those movies. Yeah, like the
0: world.
1: Oh yeah, he just died, Bebo Bryce.
0: Yeah, he did.
4: Cody's he's almost a Disney adult.
1: No, would never ever go to Disney World.
4: Really?
0: You won't go to Disney World because you're too lazy. I go through the same thing. If you were now, Gio's trying to get me to ride one of those little fat guy scooters around Disney.
4: Yeah, you rent the mobility scooter.
0: A rascal.
4: Yeah, rent the mobility scooter. You can ride around the park. No problem.
0: I'm not doing
1: that. What a loser.
0: Yeah.
1: You did that.
0: Gio did it. Gio did it with his family. Gio's not even fat and he did it.
4: Did it at Dollywood. It was great.
1: Oh, that's stolen valor.
4: No. There's no rules.
1: Well, that's true. Yeah, I mean, I've been to Disney World, and I love Disney World. I just, I'm too old. I'm past the time. I don't have any kids.
0: No, it's Disney. If you still have a love for The Lion King, you can still have a love for Disney World. I'm not saying you have to go on It's a Small World and sing the whole time you're on the ride. You could just go to Disney World and appreciate what Disney has to offer.
1: No.
0: Mark that off my list of things to do with Cody.
4: Yeah, you can't.
1: I mean, if there were, you know, well, this sounds weird. If there were kids involved, then yeah, like, you know, it makes it. I mean, right. More. But just being a Disney adult, I think, is one of the most disgusting things on the planet.
0: Yeah. I see. I have my son is an adult now, so and he doesn't like to go, but he's not clamoring to go. And my daughter will go. She's 13. But
1: okay.
0: But it's not the same as it was taking them when they were little kids.
4: That you want to go more than she does.
0: I do want to go more than she does. She's going for me now at this point. She's going so I don't look like a weirdo.
4: Go hang out with the plus size park hoppers, man.
0: That's the best way to do it, man.
1: Oh, my gosh. Yeah, no, I mean, I think I'm past that time, you know. Sometimes some things you just grow out of, you know. It's just the way it is.
0: What do you have on your list of things that you want to do in life before you die? You want to travel somewhere? I know you don't like to travel very far.
1: There's part of me that would love to go to, you know, let's say like London or Rome or something like that, but the travel there is just not worth it. I'm not taking off my shoes for anyone.
0: London is not bad at all, especially from Texas. You could probably get a direct flight straight there.
1: Yeah, but also I wonder if you can just be anesthetized.
0: Yeah, where they hit you before you leave, like BA, like right. Godwin talked about it, like from the A-team, where you knock you out and you just wake up and you're there.
1: Can you do that?
0: I don't think so. No, but you can take the sleeping pills.
1: Yeah, but people act weird on sleeping pills, you know.
4: Sure,
1: people
4: yeah.
1: Like, I mean, I don't want to wake up and I've tweeted a bunch of racist things.
0: It's true. My dad is one of those people who will tell you in the early stages of, what is that?
3: Ambien.
0: The early stages of Ambien, my dad has done some weird stuff, including dressing up like a clown. And, he has done some weird stuff on Ambien because I think it's because he would take it and forget that he took it and take it again. That's when.
1: Yeah, you know, that's what killed Heath Ledger.
0: I don't think it was just that.
4: It was a combination. It was
3: drinking and I thought.
1: Well, yeah. But a lot of it is that, you know, well, and also Brian, was it Brian Epstein, the manager for the Beatles?
4: Right.
1: You know, like, and it happens apparently is that you'll take a sleeping pill, just the regular amount. And when you wake up, you're in such a fog. And you're just like, oh, I need to go back to sleep. And you won't even realize how many you've taken the second time.
0: Oh, wow.
1: And so people will overdose because they'll take like a handful and not even know that they're doing it.
2: It says Heath Ledger, that was part of it, was sleeping pills, but it was also anti-anxiety drugs and painkillers that he took, overdosed on.
4: Oh, the sleep aid, though, too. Yeah.
1: That'll do it.
0: Yeah.
1: Just go to sleep. I don't know why people have such a hard time falling asleep.
0: People do have, like, I have been blessed, Cody, with the ability to just close my eyes and go to sleep. These guys will tell you in 2 seconds I can close my eyes and fall asleep right here. And in bed, I look forward to getting in bed, getting my pillow situated, and as soon as I get situated, I look at my wife and I go, it's over. Good night. Yep. I'm done.
3: Yeah. I have a hard time sleeping. And I'm out. I'm so jealous of that.
1: Just close your eyes and, you know, fall asleep.
3: Nope.
1: I mean, you're...
3: My mind doesn't stop. Like, I just think about what I have to do the next day, what I did today, how I could improve, what I could do better. Like, my mind does not shut off.
1: I never think about self-improvement. I don't have that problem. I put on TV. I do have to fall asleep with the TV on, though.
0: Yeah,
1: like, I can't. I know. It is very difficult for me to fall asleep with no TV on.
2: I actually make the noise. I go do do do do.
3: Power down.
0: Yep. I need to fall asleep with the TV on, but mostly I need Seinfeld on in the background. Just something that is easy. And my wife is always watching shows about like last night she was watching a girl who was born with no legs, so she had to walk around and then she wore high heels on her hands so she could look fancy. And I go, I can't fall asleep thinking about this creature walking around on her hands with high heels.
1: No, that's tough. I do fall asleep to horror movies a lot, though, I think that can be good for me.
0: How do you do that, though?
1: They're weirdly comforting. Like, especially the beginnings of horror movies before things get, you know, a little haywire. Like, the ambiance is nice.
0: You don't have anxiety.
1: I have lots of anxiety. I just don't have anxiety with that. I have anxiety about everything else.
2: By the way, this is one of those kind of Cody Tucker things that I saw the other day. Do you know how old those guys in Seinfeld were whenever it started? How old do you think Jason Alexander?
1: Gosh.
2: George Costanza was how old?
0: I only know because of watching them talk about it saying, you know, you're almost 40 years old. So I would say 35.
4: Yeah, I'm going to guess like 32.
3: 35.
2: 30.
4: Yeah.
0: 30.
2: 30 years
1: insane.
2: Old. And he looked, yeah, you would have thought he was in his mid-40s.
0: Yeah, yeah.
2: At least.
0: Even Jerry looked kind of old.
2: That's crazy. Yeah.
4: Well, we all see the meme.
2: Cheers, yeah.
4: And the Golden Girls.
2: Golden Girls,
4: like,
2: yeah.
4: The Golden Girls were in, yeah, like, their 50s.
2: Cheers, I think Norm was, like, 32.
4: Yeah.
1: Have you ever, Norm was 32 whenever they started filming Cheers. Have you ever seen the thing, you know, there's the theory that the Golden Girls, the only reason they look old is because of the haircuts. So somebody took Rue McClanahan and took her hair and Jennifer Lopez's hair and swapped them. J-Lo looks 15 to 20 years older, and Rue McClanahan looks pretty young.
0: Really?
2: Yeah.
1: So basically, just the haircut.
4: I believe that.
2: It's that old lady haircut. Yeah, because if there's older ladies that have longer hair and it looks nice and stuff, it definitely makes them look way younger.
3: And they were also playing older versions, sure, right?
2: Yeah.
1: Yeah. Yeah, they were definitely retired. Supposed to be older.
3: Right.
0: I shot my shot at Rue McClanahan when we had her on the show. Oh. I went hardcore at her. I always was attracted to Blanche, and I like this slutty old lady. I still do. Still a fan of slutty old ladies. Yeah.
1: And, me both.
0: Yeah, and I put it out there, and then that day that I was talking to her, I was going to New York, and she was in Wicked at the time, and she was like, well, you should come see me at Wicked. And I went, yeah, Rue, yeah, I should. Rue it up.
4: She was 51 when the show started. McClanahan was 51, and the other three were 63.
0: That sounds so old to me until I realized I'm 54.
4: Yeah.
0: Yeah.
1: That seems older than I thought that they would have been. But I guess when you compare it to 50-year-olds of today, you know, like a J-Lo or whoever, like that. I mean, that Selma Hayek is like 60-something.
4: There's another one, like, insane. Wasn't Wilford Brimley like 52 or something?
1: Yeah.
4: Cocoon. Yeah, like,
1: yeah, in Cocoon, he's like, I think late 40s maybe. That's even.
2: Insane. Yeah, and he's in an old folks home.
0: Yeah.
2: Great.
1: Yeah, some people just have always looked old, you know?
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0: I don't know if you heard, but I was in the hospital this week. I had a heart procedure done. No, for me, yeah. They had to go in and check my heart, and then they found some clogged arteries. You gotta be careful with that stuff.
1: Oh yeah, no, I'm fit as a fiddle, despite the weight, you know. I'm getting my yearly physical here in a couple weeks, and they'll check me all out and hopefully do the, you know, hernia test.
0: Yeah, give you a cough and turn.
1: Yeah, yeah, I'll just pretend like I'm having a hard time coughing, make it last a little longer. Jump up and down a little bit.
0: Yeah, whatever you got to do to wiggle it. Yep, I got you.
1: Yeah. Yeah, I'll tell you what, you never feel more emasculated than in that room, you know?
0: Oh, like, buddy. I got to tell you a little different.
1: Shrinkage is wild.
0: Unbelievable.
1: Yeah.
0: I had to have him, Dan, shave my groin. Yeah. The lady goes, she comes in there, and it's just me, her, and my wife in this room. And she comes in and she goes, okay, because they go through your wrist, but if they can't go through your wrist, they have to go through your groin. So they have to make sure your groin is prepared in case they have to do that. So I'm laying there naked with one of those hospital towels on. And the lady comes over and she goes, did you shave your groin? And I go, well, no, I didn't know I was supposed to do it.
4: I told you to do it ahead of time.
0: Yeah, but I didn't even know where, because they don't shave the whole thing. But
4: still, you should have went clean shaven.
0: She goes, oh, you're going to make me do that? And I go, well, you did go to medical school. And she's like, not for that. And I go, I know, I'm just kidding. So, but she came over and she got a little Bic out. No, and she actually had a Flobee.
4: Really?
0: And it shaved it down and it sucked all the hair up in a little tube. It was nice.
1: This is, I'm going to sound like an idiot, right? What's the groin?
0: The groin is your right next to your weenus, the whole area
3: between your legs.
4: That's where your femoral artery is right there.
0: Yeah.
1: Oh, see, I thought the groin is the space in between, you know.
0: The taint?
1: Oh, yeah, the taint's not the groin?
0: No, the groin is your whole twig and berries package.
1: Oh. Yeah.
0: So they need to, as Borat would say, shave your pubis area.
1: And, well, see, that would be great to have somebody do that for me.
0: It's not as great as you think. And especially since the nurse was really hot and my wife was there, I'm like, this seems like this. And it was not. And you want to talk about shrinkage. It was in its hole like a turtle. Yeah.
1: Yes. I mean, it is like you just look down and you're like, oh, okay, this is like you're doing this on purpose.
0: Right, right.
1: Like you're just trying to make me look bad.
0: Right.
4: Do you have the option like, hey, give me the thing and just come back in 10 minutes?
0: No.
4: And you can do it yourself?
0: I did say that to her. I said, I can do it if you want. And she was like, no, I got it. I'm trained to do it. Because
4: really?
0: She had that machine. So she just zipped it right up.
12: Should have told her to put some music on, Michael.
0: Yeah. Or maybe with the other hand, stroke my forehead. Something.
1: Yeah, I still think it would have been a great thing, you know, have somebody take care of that for me.
0: Yeah, well,
4: I'm sure there are places you can find that'll do that.
1: yeah, probably so.
0: I see that every once in a while. I see a manscaping barbershop, and that they'll clean up your area there. But I don't want a hot woman to do it, and I don't want a hot guy to do it either.
2: I'm sure that any guy that goes in there is totally just like, yeah, no, I just wanted to get cleaned up. Totally fine, you know. Check this out.
1: And the guys that are going in there are definitely going in there because they aren't capable of doing it themselves, a la me. You know, a nice, fit, skinny fella can just, you know,
0: torque himself in any position.
1: It's all good.
0: Yeah.
1: For me, I mean, it's a real ordeal, you know, to...
0: I wish that I could take my feet off and turn them around so that I can properly clip my toenails the right way.
1: Oh, see, I don't have that issue because I am pretty limber.
0: Yeah, I mean, I can do it. I can get in there, but I feel like I want to do a nice job. I want to manicure them up, and I can't get, you know, certain angles.
1: That's fair.
0: Yeah.
1: Yeah, I think I might just need to lose a little weight.
0: Yeah. Yeah,
1: it's kind of what I'm realizing.
0: We all need to learn.
4: Maybe Cody could join you and Bobby on your FaceTime workout program.
1: Yeah, I won't be doing that.
0: Yeah, you heard about that?
1: Yeah.
0: That's pretty good, right?
1: That's the craziest thing I've ever heard in my life.
0: Okay, good. I just wanted to make sure.
1: Yeah, you just know, obviously I don't know Bobby Kelly, you know, whatsoever, but he seems like a pretty, you know, together fella. That's an idea that I think is not so together.
0: He is a together fella, and he's super nice, and he's super sweet, but also could be a big ball buster. And I don't need him yelling at me through FaceTime because I'm not lifting my weights fast enough.
1: Yeah. Yeah. I can't think of anything worse.
0: Yeah. Yeah. Okay, good. Yeah, glad somebody agrees.
1: I'd rather just go to a gym with a bunch of strangers.
0: Yep.
1: And be staring. You know,
3: well,
1: spend 30 minutes sucking in my tummy.
3: Yep. Mike has a gym at his house.
0: Yes. Well, we're,
1: you do?
0: We're, yeah. We're working on getting in there. I have to wait another couple of days.
1: Yeah, you have no excuse then.
0: No, it's far worse than you could even imagine. not only do I have the gym in my house, I have like the top equipment and the, yeah.
2: What? It's
0: like, yeah, yeah.
4: He's got the Peloton. He's got all the stuff.
0: Yeah.
2: In his defense, it's a hard membership to get. So,
1: I mean, that's bananas.
3: Yeah.
1: You know, I don't know.
3: It's in the back wing of his house, though. So he does have to go through like three different wings to get there.
1: It's the back wing.
4: Yeah.
1: God, you look at you. You're doing
4: hard to make it to that side of the state.
0: Try next to my living room. Don't listen to these people.
1: Oh, it's like the Biltmore house.
0: No, it's not even close.
1: You're a Vanderbilt.
0: No, not even close.
4: If Cody rolled up here to the house, do you think he'd be surprised?
0: No, how big this house is. The way you guys are making it, it's like I live in a mansion.
1: Yeah, not now. I wouldn't be surprised.
4: Yeah.
0: No.
1: What's the square footage of this thing? Over under 2,000 or over under 3,000.
12: Don't insult us.
2: I mean, are you talking about the studio or what are you talking about?
1: Oh, this is all right. Yeah. You're doing
0: I did alert a little late. Hit me with 2,000.
4: Yeah,
2: it seems like Cody has not Googled Mike Kelta.
4: Yeah.
3: Yeah.
4: That was like four houses ago.
0: Yeah.
1: Oh. Well, this is nice. Yeah, congrats. Well,
0: thanks.
4: If you come, you can watch some movies up in the theater upstairs.
0: Yeah.
1: See, now it's all starting to come together because you did the theater thing. I was like, oh, well, that's pretty good already. You got a gym, a theater. You're like Mark Wahlberg.
0: Very similar to Mark Wahlberg.
1: Yeah.
0: Very similar.
1: I mean, you wake up early.
0: It's true. Yeah. We do different things that time, but
1: that's about where it stops.
0: He prays and works out, and I come in here and talk to these idiots.
1: He has a lot of sins to atone for, if you haven't Googled that background.
4: We got to get Cody to Tampa one weekend.
0: I would love it. What would be the fun weekend? Like, I'm not a Gasparilla kind of guy, so I'm not like, oh, bring him in for Gasparilla. But I mean, we can make any weekend fun.
4: Maybe a concert or something, or I don't know.
0: Yeah, but
3: they used to do like the film fest.
0: Yeah, but we don't want him to work while he's down there.
12: If Cody comes, does he get the Bobby suite upstairs?
0: Oh, sure.
12: Okay,
0: sure. Yeah,
3: he can stay. You can stay at the estate.
1: Yeah. It's like the Lincoln bedroom.
12: Yeah.
1: that's amazing.
4: If you want to go anywhere, Tom will pick you up in the Mercedes-Benz Sprinter.
0: Yeah. I'm surprised Tom didn't shave my pubis before I went out there.
1: Yeah. I got a bus.
0: Yeah. Well, Cody, I do hope you do come visit, though. We'll be able to. Maybe if you decide to go on the cruise, you can come there like a day or two early.
1: Okay.
0: All right.
1: It's definitely a possibility. I can definitely see myself coming out there, hanging out for a little bit.
0: That's a long way, and we've come a long way since the first conversations we had.
4: We're considered now.
0: Yeah. All
12: right.
1: Yes. Oh, it's highly considered. I would say dang near likely.
0: Okay. Wow. All right. I like
1: which
0: that.
1: Which is
4: progress.
1: Yeah. I'm trying to get more adventurous. I will be in Florida in about a month.
0: What are you doing?
1: It's just a vacation.
0: Oh, yeah. I think we talked about you were in a different area.
1: Yeah, I'll be in, more the panhandle area,
2: Oh, let me know.
1: The upscale
2: I can take
1: area.
2: Care of you. I can take care of you. I used to run the panhandle.
1: What does that mean?
2: I used to live up there.
1: Oh. So,
2: yeah, and I still have a lot of connections up there. So if you're going up there, let me know if you want to hit some good restaurants, strip clubs, all kinds of stuff.
0: His brother owns 3 strip clubs.
2: Yeah.
1: Really?
0: Yeah.
1: Well, my goodness. I'll probably have to take you up on that one. So, yeah. Sounds great.
0: What do you got for us this week, Cody?
1: Okay. So in 1872, Jules Verne's landmark novel, Around the World in 80 Days, was published and became a massive hit. 17 years later, a female journalist named Nellie Bly wanted to see if it was possible to recreate the achievement done by Verne's protagonist, Phileas Fogg. On the morning of November 14th, 1889, Nellie Bly set out from Hoboken, New Jersey, and began her journey around the world. No one believed that she would be able to accomplish this feat, including the author Jules Verne himself. Well, not only did she accomplish the feat, but she was able to do it in only 72 days. And during those 72 days, she even made a detour to hang out with the author Jules Verne.
0: Oh, really? How did she do it? How did she fly?
1: She did like train, boat.
0: She just traveled.
1: Because at the time it was deemed impossible just to even do it.
0: Right.
1: At all.
0: Right,
1: like
0: right.
1: Train, no matter how you did it. But yeah, she did it.
0: Interesting. All my years of life, when I was a kid and we went to Horizon Day Camp, one of the things we used to do is go to Nellie Bly Amusement Park. Never knew who Nellie Bly was. Never cared. Never stopped to ask.
1: Nellie Bly amusement park.
0: Yeah, it was a rickety old. It was kind of like a state fair kind of pop up without, you know, that always stays there.
1: Okay,
0: that makes sense. So that's, you can get corn dogs and AIDS at the same time.
1: That's pretty good. Yeah, two for one.
0: A twofer. And Nellie Bly. Nobody ever knew who she was, nor did we ever bother to ask. We just knew that.
1: Now, she was a very famous journalist. She also, at one point, was investigating or, you know, going to write a piece on mental institutions because she had heard that they were, you know, pretty horrible places.
0: People,
1: so she pretended to be mentally ill, got herself locked into one, and the publisher of the newspaper, you know, she was supposed to be able to contact him and be like, okay, I'm ready to come out. And they wouldn't let her contact him. And she basically had to, like, convince them that she wasn't mentally ill, which, of course, all mentally ill people do.
0: That's like,
1: so she ended up locked in there for, like, months before she got released.
2: Yeah.
1: Oh, yeah.
0: Brubaker and what else? There was another one where you go into prison and you have to convince them that you're the... Brubaker was a great movie with Robert Redford where he played the warden of a prison in the 70s, and it was good.
2: Wasn't there one with, was it Sylvester Stallone and Arnold Schwarzenegger where they're on some...
1: Escape room or something?
2: Yeah, something like
1: that. What it was called?
2: It was like a prison that was a ship that was a prison or something, or out in the middle of... And then it turned out, I think one of them worked with the government and they were in there. Yeah, I don't know. I don't know whether I even watched it.
0: Nope.
1: Yeah.
0: All right, what else you got?
1: Okay, so in 1947, legendary boxer Sugar Ray Robinson was scheduled to fight a man named Jimmy Doyle. Sugar Ray Robinson desperately tried to back out of the fight because before the fight took place, he had a vivid dream that he had killed Jimmy Doyle during the fight. Ooh. Sugar Ray Robinson was then convinced by a priest that this was just a dream and was not going to come true, that he shouldn't worry about it. Well, on June 25th, 1947, after 8 vicious rounds, Robinson knocked out Doyle. Jimmy Doyle was then taken to the hospital where he died from severe head injury 17 hours later.
2: Jeez.
1: The death of Jimmy Doyle absolutely devastated Robinson for the rest of his life. Later, Robinson learned that Doyle had planned to use the money from that fight to help buy his mother a house. So Robinson took the money from his next 4 fights and gave it to Doyle's mother so that she could finally buy that home.
0: Oh, that was nice. He felt so guilty.
1: Yeah, it's pretty intense.
3: He tried to tell him.
1: Yeah. Tried. The priest convinced him it wasn't going to happen.
12: Did he go back and beat the priest up?
1: Probably.
0: I had the scariest dream ever in my life the other night. Out of all my years alive, I never dreamt anything like this. Somebody jumped on me on my bed. I was laying in my bed sleeping, and somebody jumped on me, and it looked like a scary version of Grover from Sesame Street. And it's
1: That's a nightmare.
0: Yeah,
1: the actual nightmare, like what that comes from. So the mare is like a woman, or back in like the old like Germanic, it was a woman that would like sit on your chest and like basically try to take your soul. And that woman, the monster, whatever, was called the mare. So that's why it's called the nightmare. You had an actual nightmare.
2: He also had it after he had heart surgery. So we're assuming that the thing sitting on his chest had to do with that as well.
1: Yeah, that makes a little bit more sense.
0: But it wasn't. It was just. It was like my child was running out the door, and I went to sit up and talk to him, and the nightmare jumped on me on my chest and looked at my face and screamed at me, and Cody, I'm telling you, I jumped up and was punching in the air. I scared the hell out of my wife. I screamed loud. It was crazy. Nothing like that's ever happened to me before.
1: No. Yeah. Have you ever had sleep paralysis?
0: No, I read about it all the time, but I'm pretty fluid in my dreams and my stuff. Yeah. Have you?
1: No, but it seems like it'd be pretty interesting.
3: My husband gets it.
0: That would be torture, I think.
3: Chad does, and he makes like these noises like he's stuck. Like, and all I got to do is kind of like touch him or like rub him to like get him out of it. But if not, he'll just sit there like stuck. And he says,
0: that's so weird.
3: It's like,
1: crazy.
3: Yeah, he does not like it.
1: No. People are just bad at sleeping.
3: He's actually really good at sleeping.
1: It's literally the easiest thing you can do. Like, it's dreaming, doing nothing.
0: Dreaming color or black and white?
1: Oh, color. I have lucid dreams.
0: Yeah, so do I.
1: So, yeah, like I can kind of control my dream while I'm dreaming and dream whatever I want it to be.
0: Same thing.
1: Not all the time.
0: You're right, but you can influence. I can talk to myself in my dreams.
1: Yes, I can. I can say like, "Ooh, I'm dreaming."
0: Yeah,
1: and then I can go, "Ooh, let's do this or whatever." Like, or if I don't like that something happened, I can go, "Let's replay that and do it different."
0: Oh, I don't know if I can do that.
1: Yeah. I've done that quite a bit where something's going the way I want it and then something happens. I'm like, nah, I don't like that. Get that out of here. Yeah, it's pretty fun.
0: The worst part is when I dream like that Jessica Alba's in my room and I wake up and I try to go back to sleep and get back into that dream. Mm. And then the best I can get Jessica Alba, I get Abe Vigoda. I mean, like, close. It's close, but it's not the same.
1: Well, yeah, but you also love The Godfather, so that's the equal. It's fun for other reasons. Yeah, see, I can go right back into my dream seamlessly.
0: Yeah, see,
1: every time.
0: I can't do that.
1: Yeah, I think I'm just real good at sleeping.
0: You're an expert sleeper.
1: It might be the thing I'm best at.
0: Yeah, well, hey, listen, be proud of it. You can find Cody Tucker online at The Cody Tucker Show. What do you got coming up on your show this week? What are you guys doing?
1: So this week will be the Warriors.
0: Oh.
1: Yeah.
0: You're recasting or are you just watching?
1: Oh, the whole thing. So, the podcast is just going over the movie itself. And one of the little segment things we do is we recast it for this one. We're doing a little bit different. We're doing like a decade do-over. So instead of just recasting it for modern times, because that's starting to get a little old.
0: Right.
1: We're just picking a random decade and recasting it for that decade.
0: Pretty cool.
1: So it'll be, so it'll be the Warriors if it came out in the 80s.
0: Oh, that's good. Okay.
1: Yeah.
0: We had Kevin Smith on the show yesterday.
1: Yeah,
0: and he's coming here, and he's doing two nights, one with Dogma and one with Jay and Silent Bob Strike Back at a theater where he'll stop and start the movie and sit up there and watch it and do commentary during the movie.
1: Dogma is one of my favorite movies of all time.
0: Yeah,
1: I love that movie.
0: It's a great movie, and he's very passionate about it, so he's still willing to come on out here and do these Q&As and do all that stuff, so he's great.
1: Yeah. That movie, it's one of the greatest comedies of all time.
0: It is a good
1: movie. It's so good. Yeah. And we yesterday recorded an episode with Ethan Suplee.
0: Oh, really?
1: Yeah. So we did Lawrence of Arabia.
0: Oh, wow.
1: So that'll be coming out in a couple weeks.
0: He's great. He's been on the show a bunch of times. He's a super nice guy.
1: Oh, awesome. Yeah. Very fun.
0: All right. Listen, great to catch up with you. We will talk to you again next week.
1: Sounds good.
0: All right. Find Cody online at The Cody Tucker Show. Thank you, buddy. There you go. We must take a break. We are running way behind now. Another opportunity for you to win $1,000 is coming up with the Bone Bonus keyword in less than an hour. We'll give it to you at 10 o'clock before we get out of here. Don't go anywhere. It's the Mike Calta Show. 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

0: 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Find us on Instagram at the Mike Calta Show. Well, last week we talked to a girl who got a ticket for using her cell phone with her right arm. Turns out she did not have a right arm. She joined us on the show. That is up on Instagram, and that has got almost 400,000 views already. If you want to go check it out, go give us a like and subscribe and a follow or whatever you do there.
1: Whatever you kids do.
0: Whatever you kids do, Ringo, get out of there.
1: Slap a like on it. Don't pull a biscuit on me.
0: Whoa. I want to remind everybody that Budweiser summer continues all day, every day. You can get $2.50 pints at Hooters. And we will be hosting liquid lunches in June, July, and August. Now, you'll stop by. I'll be out there. Roger will be out there. No, he won't. JP will be out there. Sorry. JP will be out there. Monica will be out there. And you'll stop by there. You'll get yourself a $2.50 pint of Budweiser. You'll get the best wings in all in Tampa Bay. And you could register to win a trip to New York City and watch the Rays take on the New York Yankees. That'll be happening in the next couple of weeks at different Hooters locations. 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Now, we are getting closer and closer to the weekend. I don't have any plans for the weekend. If anything, anybody has anything great that's going on, I will be around and I will be alone this weekend.
1: Open invites you're taking.
2: Oh.
1: You were talking about hitting up the Seminole Hard Rock.
0: Yes.
1: The smoker-free.
0: Yes.
1: Smoke-freer.
2: Smoke less.
1: Smoke freer.
0: Yeah. I would like to do that at some point.
1: Yeah.
0: But I really feel, Galvin, that I don't get the most out of the Hard Rock unless I go with my wife.
1: Mm.
0: Because when I go alone, she goes, okay, but only spend $300. And I'm like, why would I even drive there for $300? And then when she goes, it's like, okay, we'll bring $500. And I go, okay, cool. And then as soon as she loses money, she's like, we need more money.
1: Yeah.
0: Yeah, I know. But as long as she makes that decision, it's okay. If I make it, I'm a bad person.
1: Mm.
0: If I make it, it's coming directly out of our retirement fund. If she gets it, it's just out of money that we have.
2: You've ruined everything.
0: Yes, yeah. Exactly. So
2: now we're poor.
0: I kind of need to have her there for that. It makes it a lot easier.
2: You were going out there a bunch, and now it doesn't seem like you got as much.
1: I don't.
2: Yeah,
1: I don't.
0: They made it so easy with the app.
2: Mm. It's true.
0: He's got everything on the app now.
2: The app.
1: Yeah, you were talking about the Rays. The Rays got swept by the Tigers.
0: Really?
1: Yeah. Crazy. So weird.
0: I don't know anything about baseball, so I don't know who's good, who's bad, who's not.
1: Well, the Rays were in first place. I don't know. They may still be in first place. They were like a game ahead of the Yankees, whatever, but then they lost 3 to the Tigers, and the Tigers were in like last place.
0: Yeah.
2: I was going to go last weekend, and then I thought, I want to try to St. Pete.
0: Yeah?
1: Yeah. Yeah, I want to go. I want to go in the next couple weeks, hit a Rays game.
0: I said that to my wife the other day. I go, what do you want to do this weekend? She goes, nothing. I go, do you want to go to a Rays game? And she just stopped and looked at me, and I went, I just floated out there.
2: Mm-hmm. I wanted to go. It's fun. But,
0: yeah,
2: you know,
0: she's not.
2: I always have a good time when I'm there, but then I was like, I don't really want to drive to St. Pete today.
1: Dogs are rolling, Joe.
3: I love it.
0: That's the thing. You mix together baseball, hot dogs, couple Bud Lights. You're sitting there relaxing for 9 innings. I mean, that's not a bad day.
2: My brother went yesterday, and he was in some sky deck that had unlimited food.
0: Oh,
1: Johnny B was up there too.
2: Yeah, he ran into Johnny B, and he was like, "This." He goes, "I don't know why anybody wanted to go to the Rays. This is great." I think he paid like $40 or $50, and it was like drinks and food was all included up there. And he said it was fantastic. Yeah, I'm like, I want to do that.
0: How do we get that program?
2: Yeah, for real. Invite me out, Rays. I'd love to come check it out.
0: Carmen, what do you got going on? Anything?
4: No. So, but if you want to come over, hang out by the pool, Chad got his Blackstone. So I think we're going to maybe invite Ashley.
1: Had to be a Blackstone.
2: Yeah.
4: No. That's just,
2: no White Stones?
4: Mm. He wanted a grill, but he wanted that one. I don't know. I let him pick it because that's his baby. But I think we might invite some people over for brunch. Because we had breakfast for dinner last night as like a trial to see. Yeah. And it went really well.
0: What'd you get? You little eggs, or did you go straight pancakes? Or what'd you get?
4: We did pancakes, eggs, and bacon. I had turkey bacon. He had regular bacon, but we had like protein pancakes. So it was actually very healthy.
0: Uh-huh.
4: Except for all the butter he used on the grill.
0: You have to.
4: Right, you do. I get it. So, but we did a little trial. So I think we were gonna invite some people over for brunch, either Saturday and Sunday. Come hang out by the pool, drink some mimosas.
0: Oh, you're ready to make the next move. You're ready to have people over.
4: Oh yeah, and we've had some people over. We just as of right now, we still got to work on our guest bedrooms before anyone stays.
0: Okay.
4: That's the big thing. But, you know, if you want to Uber over, have some mimosas.
0: Wouldn't it be great if I just show up on Friday afternoon?
4: That'd be awesome.
0: Like, I heard there'd be mimosas. Yeah. And then I go, hey, you guys cool if I just chill out here for the night? I don't care if the bedroom's not done.
4: Yep. Yeah.
0: And then you guys can't get rid of me.
4: That's fine.
0: Yeah, the next day he's like, he's done.
4: Listen, yep. We got extra sheets and comforters. You are more than welcome.
2: Mike's got an overnight bag.
0: Yeah.
4: Yeah. Oh, my God. That'd be so much fun.
0: It almost sounds genuine in your voice.
4: Oh. It is.
0: If you showed up at my house with an overnight bag, actually, I wouldn't care. I'd be like, all right, cool.
4: Yeah, I would hide in your west wing and you would never find me.
2: Yeah.
4: So, you know.
0: But, no, yeah, there'd be plenty of room for you.
4: Yeah. Listen, you're more that. Gio, you can come over if you want.
2: I would love to stay the night.
4: Yeah. I mean, no. Wait. What?
2: I get away from my family. Right.
0: My family's gone. I might get lonely. Yeah. Maybe I do want to come
2: my
0: over.
2: My family's
0: there.
2: Out at the beach. I'm solo right now, too.
4: Yeah. But come on over. Listen, Chad is loving it. I'm loving it because I'm not cooking right now. And he's making all the meals.
0: All right.
4: And yeah, we'll go to Costco. We'll get some seltzers for all of us and, you know, some mimosas stuff. We got. Come on over. I'm excited. It sounds like a good time, right?
0: I was waiting for you to just be miserable, but you're like so excited about it.
2: If any of you stayed the night at my house, I cannot think of anything to be more bizarre.
0: Really?
2: Yeah.
0: I wouldn't even think twice about it.
4: Right. Like, I imagine if Joe ever comes over, he's staying.
3: That's probably true.
4: Yeah, Carmen. Because of how far I am. Yeah. And I know he's going to want to have some drinks and hang out by the pool, so if
5: you can stay in the backyard.
4: Oh, no.
3: It's okay. I'll sleep in that box you bought from Aldi.
2: Yeah. Yeah. Joe's not coming in the house.
3: What do you mean I'm not coming in the house?
0: Of course he is. He's not a feral cat.
3: What's the matter with you?
4: Yeah. Joe, if you want to come over for brunch this weekend, I know it's a little hard for you right now, but, you know. Mm-hmm. Whenever,
3: oh, I appreciate it. Yeah,
4: whenever you're ready.
3: Thank you, Carmen.
4: You're welcome. We're excited to host brunch.
0: Yeah, you are.
4: At our place. Yeah.
2: So who's on the list? Who's getting the invites? Who's coming over?
0: Me.
4: Yeah, Mike.
0: Ashley
4: and Blaine.
2: All right.
4: And we're probably going to tell Blaine to invite his parents because we love Shelly and Dale.
5: Who doesn't love Shelly and Dale?
4: Shelly and Dale are great. They were at our wedding. Shelly and Dale are great.
0: I'm out.
4: Okay. I'd rather have them there anyway.
2: I want to hang out with Dale.
3: I'll mix it with Dale. Don't worry about
4: Dale's
3: it.
4: Dale's a hoot.
2: All right, I'm back in. Anybody's described as a hoot, I'm back in.
0: Carmen, you're so Plant City and not Plant City. Yeah. Dale's a hoot.
2: I'm looking for somebody who's a real hoot.
4: Mm. Yeah. But I'm telling you, they're a good time. They like to drink. They like to party. And brunch is, I think, the perfect way.
0: Okay.
4: And we got a bunch of floaties. But you can always bring your own if you want. But we have a ton of floaties and a nice size pool.
0: I like it. Sounds like you guys are ready.
4: And Mike, we ran into your pool guy at Lowe's last weekend.
0: Andy?
4: Yes.
0: Yeah.
4: And he helped us convert, and it should be done by Friday. He converted our pool from chlorine to salt.
0: Oh, wow. Yeah, so, he's great at that stuff.
4: Yeah. He came over. He did it. He marked all our tubes for us. Mm-hmm. So now we know what thing goes to what because we were winging it.
0: Yep.
4: But yeah, he came in. He
5: when I come for brunch, I'll bring some fish we can put in there.
4: Okay.
5: Yeah.
4: Salt we don't water. Want fish.
2: Right. Yeah. No, Dale said it's all right.
5: Yeah. You ever play with the Barracuda?
4: No. Kelvin, you're not invited to brunch.
5: Chad already invited me.
4: No. Yeah.
5: He did.
0: Go on. Chad's got a pole in the pool.
2: Yeah. Shelly said it's okay.
0: Mm. Carmen. We got some stuff to give away.
4: We do.
0: Let's do that right now. What's the new game called?
2: Figure it out.
4: Jim Carrey.
0: Don't stop me now.
2: Nope.
4: Jim Carrey.
0: Somebody stop me.
2: Dang.
6: Over or under. More or less. Great opinion. Or your opinion stinks, idiot. It's time to play.
7: What the hell is this?
6: Somebody stop me. Only on the Mike Kelter Show.
0: There you go.
5: All right. So I have a list, a top 10 of something, and then we'll go through it. And it's your opinion. It's completely your opinion. You stop me when you hear a better one than the one that I give you. The person on the phone will guess over or under. And if they get it right, they're going to win a prize. Who wants to go first?
0: Well, let me give out the phone numbers. 800-771-1025. There are plenty of lines open. 800-771-1025. 1025. Let somebody else go first because I always go first.
5: All right, Joe, Gio, who wants to go first?
2: I'll go first.
5: All right, All right. I'm going to give you your choice of top tens that you can do. You can do top 10 old school arcade games, top 10 candy bars, or top 10 songs about drugs.
2: Candy bars.
5: Candy bars. Mm. All right, Gio's going to do top 10 candy bars. Let's get a contestant on the line.
0: All right. Good morning. Who's this?
7: Dennis.
0: This is Dennis.
5: All right, Dennis. The list is top 10 candy bars. Gio is playing. Do you think he is going to go over or under five? Don't tell me. Tell Carmen she's going to take you off air and get you out there. Carmen, right. Go ahead and take him. Let us know whenever he gets it in there, and we will start the game. So it's going to be over or under five, and it stops right on five. He's a winner no matter what. Because that's the way it goes.
0: I would eat candy bars. I would eat microwave fish right now. Yeah. I would eat Joe's crab cakes.
2: Mm. What can you eat? What are you going to eat?
0: I don't know. Mm. I'm hungry. Yesterday, I did good. I ate a bowl of lentil soup and some leftover sushi.
5: I'm telling you right now, when you think about eating, think about what Ralphie eats and try and do something comparable.
0: Mm.
5: Some peppers, some strawberries, some greens.
3: Watermelon.
5: It'll be fine. Carmen, you got him locked in?
4: I do.
5: All right. Gio, your opinion. Don't let the peanut gallery weigh in on this. You tell me when you want to stop, whether you hear a better one than this. Top 10 candy bars, and I'm going to start with Butterfinger. Okay? Say stop whenever you hear a better candy bar, in your opinion, the Butterfinger. Kit Kat.
2: Stop.
0: Butterfinger
2: is gross.
5: I don't know. What's I don't know opinion? What your opinion is.
0: Yeah.
5: Carmen, did he go over or under?
4: He went over.
2: Anything is better than a Butterfinger.
5: I didn't know that was your kryptonite.
2: That's gross.
5: I had no idea.
0: All right,
5: Joe, you're going to go next. Okay. I figure this one's a good one for you, Joe. We're going to do top 10 songs about drugs.
3: I'm in.
0: Yeah.
5: All right.
0: Makes sense.
5: Yep. All right, let's get a contestant on the line.
0: Okay, let me grab this guy. Good morning. Who is this?
8: Morning, this is Hunter. How are you guys doing
0: good,
8: today?
0: Hunter. All right, what do we got for Hunter?
5: Hunter, Joe is going to be playing, and it's going to be top 10 songs about drugs. Now, you're not going to tell us. You're going to wait until Carmen gets you off the air, and you tell her whether you think Joe's going to go over or under five. Go ahead, Carmen, take him.
0: The line Hunter. One, Carmen.
5: Hunter was his name, right?
0: Hunter, yes.
5: All right, very good. Joe,
0: who else is Hunter?
3: Hunter.
0: Who do you think of?
3: Hunter Thompson.
2: No, I think of Triple H.
4: Biden.
0: Hunter is the intern for Jan.
5: Our
0: assistant, rather.
5: Yeah,
0: the
5: office.
0: Wrote the song for her.
5: Yep.
0: I saw the funniest clip from The Office yesterday. It was supposedly clips that were cut out. And Kevin goes, Jan, I heard you went to a sperm bank to get pregnant. And she's like, yes, Kevin, I did. And he goes, I donated to a sperm bank. And she's like, wouldn't it be great if it was the same one and that was my baby? And she goes, I would sue. Aside.
5: All right, Joe, the song we are going to start with is going to be White Rabbit by Jefferson Airplane. Okay. Songs about drugs. You tell me when you hear a better song about drugs than White Rabbit, Jefferson Airplane.
2: Got it.
5: The Needle and the Damage is Done, Neil Young. Mr. Brownstone, Guns N' Roses.
3: Stop.
5: Oh, all right.
3: Yeah.
5: All right. Very good. All right. So that was only two. So that is under. Carmen, did Hunter say over or under?
4: He said under.
0: Yay.
5: All right. Hunter's a winner. Very nice.
0: On line one. There you go.
5: Very good.
0: We got time for another one?
4: We do.
5: All right. Mike Kelty, you're up.
0: All right.
5: We're going to do top 10 old school arcade games.
0: All
5: okay.
0: Right.
5: So these video games, you're going to find the arcade.
0: Good morning. Who's this?
9: Hi, it's Brian.
0: All right, Brian, I'm going to put you on hold, and Carmen's going to grab you off the air, and you're going to find out whether I want to go. You got to tell him. I can't say it.
9: I got it.
5: Yeah, it's top 10 old school arcade games. Mike is playing. You're going to tell Carmen whether you think Mike is going to go over or under five. Let her know. Take him off air. And all right, so we're going to start out with, for your pick, we're going to go Miss Pac-Man.
0: Okay.
5: So you tell me when you hear a better old school arcade game than Miss Pac-Man.
0: All right.
5: Carmen, you have Brian's answer?
4: I do.
5: Got it locked in? All right. Here we go. Street Fighter 2, Space Invaders, Donkey Kong.
2: Oh, come on.
5: Asteroids, no help. Mortal Kombat 2, Dance Dance Revolution, Pac-Man, Galaga.
0: Galaga.
5: All right. That was over five.
0: I mean, I miss Pac-Man, and Pac-Man are pretty much the same things.
5: Mm-hmm.
0: And I don't like Pac-Man better or worse than any of those other games.
5: I'm surprised you didn't stop at Donkey Kong.
0: Yeah, I never liked Donkey Kong.
5: In honor of Mike Olivero.
0: Mike Olivero,
2: you know the big difference between Pac-Man and Miss Pac-Man?
5: Huh?
2: The
5: hyperspace
2: screens. Well, the screens. On Pac-Man, the level never changes.
5: Yeah.
2: It speeds up, never changes. Mm-hmm. Miss Pac-Man changes every time.
5: Oh, yeah,
2: interesting.
5: Yeah.
2: Interesting.
5: Big difference. So that was over. Carmen, did Brian say over or under?
4: He said over.
0: Hey.
5: Another winner. Very nice.
0: All right, good. So we got two winners. I'll give you a chance to get them during the break, and we got to take a break, and we'll come back and wrap things up. If you want to get through before we get out of here, 800-771-1025, or... we have, not or, but also we have another opportunity to win $1,000 with the bone bonus keyword that is happening at 10 o'clock before we got here. I'm all backwards right now. I'm all confused.
5: You sleepy?
0: A little bit.
5: Yeah.
0: A little sleepy. A little bit dreading having to go to soccer today.
5: Oh.
2: What time of soccer?
5: That'd be great.
0: Right after the show.
5: Oh, yeah?
0: Yeah.
5: Do you have like a setup? You got a tent and chairs and stuff, or you just sit in the car?
0: No. I mean, it's the first time, so I'm going to probably get out of the car and go say hi to the coach and all that stuff, but then go hide back in the car somewhere.
5: You got to get the setup where you have the tent and the fans that are blowing and stuff.
0: Yeah,
5: and
2: I got it all.
0: It's only an hour. It's only an hour of practice.
2: I'm a seasoned veteran when it comes to this stuff.
0: I used to be good. When Joey had football practice, I used to have a chair with the fan.
2: Yeah.
0: So and the fan was mostly designed to keep the bugs away. And sometimes I'd take a little citronella candle and light it below my my feet.
5: When my son was younger and he was playing flag football, their school had a flag football team, whatever. I went over and saw it, and I had one of the fold-out things, whatever. And I went to get up, and this is when I was heavier. And I put my hand down and just ripped right through the, and just tumbled over. Yeah. And I was just like, all right, well, see you later.
0: Been there, Galvin. Been there. All right, we'll take a quick break and come back, and we'll wrap up the show. It's the Mike Calta Show. 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
10: Hey, it's Galvin. 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It's brutal. 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And then you go inside, crank the AC, think about your electric bill and your grocery bill and gas. Yeah, it adds up. So this may

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0: 8:43 on the Mike Calda Show. It's 102.5 The Bone. Coming up at the top of the hour, another $1,000 goes out with the Bone Bonus keyword. Pay attention. We'll give you that keyword. Put it in the app. And then you just wait. Gio, I don't fully agree with you, but the more I read these stories, the more I realize how dangerous it is. A 23-year-old guy is in trouble for meeting up with a 15-year-old on Snapchat.
1: Yeah.
0: According to the Sarasota Police Department, the 15-year-old met the victim in March. She told investigators that she let the guy know she was only 15, and he told her that he was 18 years old. After communicating on the social app, investigators said Smith picked up the teen four separate times at a gas station in Venice. The victim told Smith repeatedly, "I don't want to get in trouble with parents or the law." The victim told investigators Smith would pick her up and take her to his downtown Sarasota apartment, where he reportedly gave her alcohol. She said she declined. The investigators said Smith picked the victim up for the last time in April and had sexual intercourse with her.
1: 15
0: years old. But, and he was 23, not in fact 18.
1: Oh, so he said he was 18 and he knew she was 15?
0: Yeah.
1: Oh, yeah.
2: Found her on the Snapchat.
0: That's the key, the Snapchat.
3: Yeah. Because it does it by, like, location. Yeah. So if you're someone who, like, lives in Tampa, then it will give you hot spots in Tampa where people are posting, and then you
2: can just go through them,
3: and then you can go through them, and then you can find people. And if it's public, or even if it's not, I'm pretty sure you can, like, add them.
1: I get hot spots sometime in the summertime.
2: I'll see what's going on at the old high school football game.
3: Yeah.
2: And then all the kids are all posting their stuff, and, oh, look at this girl.
0: That's insanity to me.
2: That's why if you allow your kids on stuff, you gotta stay on top of it. You can't just give it to them and just let them have, you know, because the creeps are out there. It's not them. It's the creeps.
0: They are definitely out there.
2: They're looking. They know. They're looking for ways.
0: And they're
2: ways.
0: Not just old perverted guys. They're young perverted guys too.
4: And they're tricking kids.
2: Yep.
4: You know, you think, oh, well, she went there four times with them. Yeah, but also she's a kid. She's 15. Yeah.
3: And she thought she was 18. So technically they could be in high school together.
0: Right.
4: Yeah.
0: Exactly. Oh, it's gross.
2: And I think a lie through, like, oh, it'll never happen to my kid, and then it does, you know?
0: I think, unlike that, I think it's always going to happen to my kid. Like, I try to have in my mind, like, they're always out there.
2: Yeah.
0: This is not like, oh, it'll never happen to my kid. I don't think that. I think the opposite. I'm like, I'm always worried about that.
2: I'm the same way.
0: Yeah. And I don't know. I don't necessarily know. I think I have a good handle on it, but I don't really know.
3: And now, did she call the cops on him, or did the parents?
0: That didn't say in the article.
3: Okay. Well, I'm just wondering, like, how they found out. Yeah. She hung out with him four times. Like,
2: I believe that when I read the article, the parents found out somehow.
0: Oh, okay.
2: That's why he was telling, like, hey, listen, I don't want any parents to figure out what we're doing. So this guy knows what's going on.
0: And I know my first instinct would be, like, I'm going to kill that guy, but I'm not.
2: Yeah.
0: I'm not. I'm going to the police.
2: Going to police.
0: Yeah.
2: You know?
0: Did somebody send me sneakers by any chance?
3: Sneakers? No.
0: I don't know. This is really expensive company that makes sneakers sent me a thing that said my order is being shipped from Miami.
2: No.
0: And they just sent me a text now that said it should be here today or tomorrow.
3: Don't click any link.
0: No, I'm not. But I don't fake. Remember I don't remember doing it.
2: Your son a big sneakerhead, isn't he?
0: Yeah, but this is more me. I don't think you'd even like these sneakers.
2: Huh.
4: Bobby sent them to you, maybe?
0: I thought, but they're way too expensive.
2: He sent them to you for when you guys work out. Yeah, and now... Uh-huh. We're not going to work.

0: doubt, yeah.
1: We got the
0: same shoes.
1: Yeah, no, not doing it. Mike, out the show. Good morning.
2: Hey, what's up? It's Medicine Man. Did see the early screening of Masters of the Universe.
0: Oh, yes. Tell me.
1: How was it?
2: It was great. I like it.
1: The 75-year-old man likes the cartoon movie.
0: Perfect.
2: It's not a cartoon movie, but it's a comic book movie, but it's only cool flick to watch, you know.
3: Did you go yesterday after work or what?
2: No, I went to this early screening at AMC Woodlands in Dolby at 7 o'clock.
1: Nice. What is the plot?
2: It was packed.
1: What is the main plot of this of the movie?
2: Well, this is a young guy that lives in a small town, and he ends up, you know, being the son of a king in another world, pulling his sword out of the store or something like that. He got all these powers, and he ends up joining a force of people against evil people, you know, inside this gray skull, whatever it is.
1: What does he have to say in order to get the powers?
2: I got the power.
3: Yeah.
1: That was very good.
0: I got the power.
1: Very good, Medicine Man.
2: I got the power.
1: All right. Yeah. Yes, we get it. Thank you.
0: There's your movie review.
2: It's a lot of fun, and I will see it again.
1: All right. Good to know. Thank you, Medicine Man, for your review. We'll see again.
0: I will see it this weekend.
1: You will, huh?
0: I might go tonight. I'm very excited for this movie.
3: Really?
4: I have zero interest.
0: I'm way too excited.
3: This is the Butterfingers of movies.
1: I liked the cartoon when I was a kid.
0: It's complete, total, I'm a sucker for nostalgia for me.
1: Now, didn't Kevin Smith do something with He-Man? But he did the comic book. Comic strip.
0: A Netflix animated series.
1: I
0: can't get into the cartoons.
1: Yeah.
0: I like the live action, I'm in.
1: All right, I'll enjoy it. Wasn't Dolph Lundgren He-Man at one point?
0: They did an original. The first live action was back in like 87, and he was He-Man.
1: There's He-Man. There's Ram Man.
0: Fisto.
1: There's Man at Arms.
0: Yep.
3: Fisto.
0: Fisto.
3: Wow. You're watching different movies.
1: What's the girl's name?
0: Tila.
1: Or is she
0: Fisto? She-Ra.
1: She-Ra.
0: Yeah.
1: And his name is Adam.
0: Yep.
1: I do remember a lot.
0: Prince of Eternia. It's gonna be good.
1: All right, have fun, Gio.
0: Apparently, it's very funny.
1: Funny,
0: like it's like in the style like Guardians of the Galaxy.
1: Oh, okay.
0: It's very aware that it's He-Man.
1: Right.
0: Is what I mean. All the reviews I'm hearing. So,
1: okay. All right. Thank you for your participation in today's show. Thank you to Cody Tucker for being on the program. Tomorrow, comedian Kyle Kinane will be here in the studio with us. He's great. He'll be at Side Splitters this weekend. And we'll blow out the rest of the Motley Crue tickets and the other stuff that we have tomorrow as well. Find us on Instagram at the Mike Calta Show. Go find us on YouTube, like and subscribe. And that's it. The After Show with Johnny B is up next. Have yourselves a great day, and we will see you tomorrow. Goodbye.

0: I'm hungry.
1: Yeah.
2: I'm a fool. I'm an old, fat, stupid fool. 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
7: 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Fo shiz. Genuine. 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

0: Check it. Ow. It's Thursday, baby. It's 102.5 The Bone, the Mike Calta After Show. I am Johnny B, if you didn't know. Along with me, ladies and gentlemen, boys and girls, it's Thursday. You already know. Ian Beckles in the house.
1: How are you today, sir?
0: About to get fat.
1: Yeah, late.
0: Fat-er. Fat-er. All right, before we do that, before I get going on a tangent and this hour is going to fly right by, I have to do this right, y'all.
2: 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This hour's Bone Bonus keyword is...
0: This hour's keyword is... Rent. R-E-N-T. Ain't nothing going on but rent. 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Put in rent, R-E-N-T. And that $1,000 Bone bonus just might be yours. Good luck to you, Bone fam. Remember, if you get a weird phone call after you put in that code word, answer that phone. Answer it. It may not be a scammer, all right? It may not be somebody asking about your extended warranty on your stupid Mazda, okay? It might be us giving you $1,000. I'm aggressive with that, Ian. I'm sorry.
1: Why the Mazda got to be stupid?
0: You know, I don't know. I just
1: reliable
0: up,
1: cars.
0: I just yeah. No, I'm driving one right now. It's in the parking lot. Yeah.
1: Congratulations.
0: It's my wife's car. Yeah. My car is so old. She's just old and reliable, but okay. Old.
1: Yeah.
0: Old Keisha, the Kia. You know.
1: Reliability is good.
0: Oh man, I was driving her yesterday all the way to St. Pete. You know, and she's just like, "Daddy, I need an oil change on me, Daddy.
1: Not right now,
0: Daddy, please." I'm like, "Baby, come on now." Yeah. All right, I ain't got time for all that. All right, then, just take my old greasy ass to the baseball
1: Southern
0: game.
1: Southern car?
0: Yeah, she's
1: Southern.
0: She's a beautiful old
1: black lady.
0: Yeah, she is. Because she's Keisha the Kia.
1: Yeah.
0: Because I like the alliteration, so she sounds like Keisha the Kia. My wife's got a white Mazda.
1: Okay.
0: So she's Maggie the Mazda.
1: Makes sense.
0: And she sounds like it. So when I talk as Maggie.
1: She's white.
0: Oh, she's
1: Maggie's
0: Maggie.
1: White. Yeah.
0: She's like, "I need an oil change, Daddy."
1: That's pretty white.
0: I mean, God, I can't believe it. I saw a new TikTok trend the other day, and they said if you put in synthetic oil, it's really not the same.
1: She's actually whiter than the other one is black.
0: Yeah, like she freaks out when I drive by Aldi. Yeah. Mm. Yeah, she's like, "Oh my God, Aldi!" You know the sourdough only has three ingredients. So good. I'm like, Keisha's like, "Daddy, Popeyes!"
1: Yeah.
0: "Daddy, I heard you put Popeyes grease in me. You won't need another oil change for 7 years."
1: Yeah.
0: Speaking of grease and speaking of food, ladies and gentlemen, boys and girls, our guest today, returning guest, some of the favorite guests, especially when it comes to culinary, you know her from Seize the Moment Foundation, Sweet Smoke Q, and the Food Network, and everything else, Ronnie K. Elzer, in the Heezy Farizi. How are you?
3: I'm doing great. How are you?
0: About to get really fat. You guys brought in an abundance of yum-yums today.
3: I hope you enjoy. I will.
0: Definitely.
1: Late. You know what's funny? When she walked in, I thought I knew her.
0: Yeah.
1: But now I realize it's from TV.
0: Yes.
1: Like you're on a lot of stuff on TV, right?
3: I have been.
0: Yeah.
1: Okay. And like I watch Food Network and all that stuff all the time. And then I tasted her dessert.
0: Mm.
1: And then, like, there's levels to things.
0: Yeah.
1: It's a little different. This level is a little different.
0: Yes, sir.
1: Because I don't want to eat the rest of that.
0: But
1: it's not going to be wasted.
0: No, I'm gonna shoot it like.
1: Intravenously.
0: Yeah. No, I'm gonna shoot it like a Jello shot.
1: Okay, good for you.
0: I'm gonna try to taste it on the way down. I'm gonna eat it like an anaconda.
1: Yeah, it's. What is this, by the way?
3: So we call that our pineapple crack, because once you have some of it, you're addicted to it.
0: It's true.
1: Facts.
0: Yeah.
1: Facts.
0: You get crusty lips.
1: Yeah.
0: You know, find yourself in an alleyway.
1: Yeah.
0: I don't want to tell you what I do for that dessert, Ronnie K.
3: Yeah. What we like about it, though, it's so light, you don't feel bad eating it.
1: But there's chunks of pineapple that stick up on you.
0: It's good, dude.
1: Yeah, it's got a little sexy time in it.
0: Yeah, and also back, only a month later... cold beer barbecue back in the house. Curtis, thank you for being here.
4: I just came for the food. That's all it is.
0: I mean,
4: and I delivered and that was it. So.
0: I just like your aura, dude. You're one of my good buddies now, and just having you in the room is going to make this taste even better.
1: You know, big men unite.
0: It really is.
1: You know what I mean?
0: Yeah, dude.
1: Once again, skinny dudes.
0: Yeah, get out of here.
1: Look at me. Whatever, I'm skinny.
0: I got a fast metabolism. Yeah. Burn. Yeah. Burn, Slim.
1: You know what I like? Butter.
0: Yes, exactly.
1: Bacon.
0: Oh, come on.
1: Bacon and butter.
0: It's true, dude. Phone lines are open if you'd like to join us. 800-771-1025. Got a lot of stuff to jam in here today. A lot of things. Ian Beckles in this prep sheet. A lot of stuff.
1: Damn it.
0: Including, and I would be remiss if I didn't get this out of the way right now. It is June 3rd, everybody. And as you know, every day in the month of June.
1: It's June 4th.
0: Oh, is it 4th? Oh, my God, it is. It's June 4th, ladies and gentlemen.
1: It's my ex's birthday.
0: Oh, hey, happy birthday, lady. you made some pretty ass kids. Good job.
1: Yes, you did.
0: Big ones. Good job. I'm sure Ian had something to do with it.
1: Yeah.
0: But, you know, maybe a little DNA in there.
1: Yeah.
0: But happy birthday. It is June 4th, and the great Greg Wolf actually hit me up a couple days ago, and he's like, dude, it's been 2 days in June, and you have yet to do a Gay of the Day. And I'm like, thank you, Greg Wolf, for reminding me.
1: I just texted Greg this morning.
0: Yes, my guy.
1: He's in Mexico.
0: Yes, World Cup.
1: He's Big Willie now.
0: Representing World Cup.
1: So he's done World Cup in-game hosting and also NHL All-Star Game.
0: Dude, he's the best.
1: It don't get much higher than that.
0: He is Tampa royalty. He represents us so well.
1: He's not furniture. He's definitely legend.
0: Oh, legend.
1: Not furniture.
0: He is diamond-crusted legend. What are you talking about?
1: His third leg, Greg. That's legendary in itself.
0: There's only one reason why you get called that. You know what I mean?
1: You know what he says it is from?
0: It says
1: from running the third leg in the relays in high school. I go,
0: Yeah. I'm disappointed.
1: That's what you tell your mom.
0: I'm disappointed leg Johnny is what they called me back in the 90s. Short leg. Stanky leg.
1: It's all good, man.
0: Damn it.
1: Yeah.
0: But let's go ahead and do today's Gay of the Day, please. Gay of

today's gay of the day. And I picked this person because of our guest today, because this is a very culinary day. So this person everybody knows and everybody loves. I don't know anybody that doesn't like this person. Launched onto stardom in the early 2000s as one of the cast members for Queer Eye for a Straight Guy. I don't know if you remember that. And then became the host, at actually the first openly gay host on the Food Network of now one of the most iconic shows in all of television, and just celebrating her 53rd season. Our gay of the day is the one and only Ted Allen, everybody. Ted Allen, you are a great host, and you you know your food, and you're a very, very good representative. And for June 4th, 2026, you are the gay of the day.

0: Saint Anne's?
1: Yeah, yeah, yeah.
0: I want you to stop.
1: Sorry. I'll try not to do that on Thursdays.
0: I had to look up Ted Allen because I didn't know who he was.
1: You didn't know
0: who
1: Ted Allen was?
0: I didn't know his name, but now I look at him, yes. But isn't Elton Brown, is Elton Brown gay?
1: I don't think so.
0: No?
1: No, no, no. He's just super nerdy, which can sometimes come off as gay.
0: Not generalizing or anything.
1: Yeah, yeah, no.
0: Just thought he might.
1: He's like a food scientist. Like,
0: nothing wrong with being gay.
1: No! God, as a matter of fact, you know, gay and food kind of go together. You know what I mean?
0: Gay and everything.
1: Especially if you're eating sausage and you're not chewing.
0: Was that necessary?
1: 800-771-1025. I can't help but be me. I'm sorry.
0: Clearly.
1: I don't like it either. You think I like this?
0: You're always teetering on that fence.
1: I hate that.
0: Yeah, I know it. Must be tough.
1: Oh, by the way, shout out to all the fine folks I ran into at the Rays game yesterday. I'm sorry I couldn't bring the team any luck.
0: I heard you got free food and stuff over there. You got food and stuff?
1: Well, they got this thing called the Sky Deck.
0: Yeah, yeah, yeah.
1: Great idea. So it was a place in the Tropicana Field before the hurricane ripped its lid off. Wasn't really being used. It's way up at the top. So they built this the Sky Deck, and it's the seats are cheap.
0: Okay.
1: And you get all you can eat, like different stadium foods, like nachos and sliders and hot dogs, and you know, and then also free Budweiser and Mick Ultra and sodas and water.
0: Life is good.
1: So you're up there, and it's like $40-something wow. for the seat. What? And I'm up there and I ate a lot of glizzes yesterday.
0: Yeah, yeah. You were Pride more Month. Eventful in what was going on in the field.
1: I was celebrating Pride Month big time yesterday. Yeah, yeah, yeah. I was glizzied up.
0: Glizzy. Extra glizzy.
1: It was very good. Yeah, it was. But I kept running into folks that recognized me, and you know, so it was nice. I was having a little meet and greet.
0: That's a good thing.
1: Up in the Sky Deck. So it was, yes, but when you're in entertainment and people recognize you, that's what you want.
0: Agreed.
1: You don't want to just be walking through places and nobody know who you are.
0: Anywhere, in any walk of life, you want to be being recognized is better.
1: Yes.
0: If you're a chef and you're recognized, it's better.
1: 100%.
0: It's way better.
1: 100%. So it's very, very nice to see some folks and some old friends I ran into yesterday, too, which is really, really cool. Social media, make sure you're following everybody that's in the room. Johnny B. Tampa on everything. Ian Beckles Show, make sure you're following him. Watch the Ian Beckles Show. Subscribe to the Ian Beckles Show. And go by and see him at Dignitary Cafe, Tea, Kava, all the good stuff. 420 Friendly, Gandhi and West Shore, right around the corner, folks.
0: Yep.
1: And the vibe is always right. So get over there, shoot some pool on a brand new table, hang out with the good folks. Tonight's pool league, by the way.
0: It is.
1: Hope you guys win.
0: There you go.
1: And then, yeah, all the cool cats are there. And it's called Dignitary for a reason, because every time you walk in there, you're liable to walk into a local dignitary.
0: Yeah, man.
1: Like, there he is. I know that guy. He played for the Bucks. Ooh, I know that guy. He used to do sports radio. Now has a great podcast. Shout out, Jay Retcher. All these different people, always up in the scene. And, of course, at Cold Beer Barbecue, you already know. If you're not following them from the last time we were here, up yours, buddy. You got a good chance to do it now. And Ronnie K, Seize the Day Foundation. There's underscores in there, Ronnie. Make sure I get your Instagram right.
2: Seize the moment.
1: Seize the moment. That's what I said.
2: Mm-hmm.
1: Yeah, yeah. I almost said seize the gay, which would have been wrong.
0: You got to switch it.
1: I'm in the moment.
0: Your mindset.
1: Dude, I can't help it. I shouldn't have started off with Ted Allen.
0: Well, it's all good.
1: I should have finished with Ted Allen, if you know what I'm saying.
0: Hit a lot of different angles. No, I have to ask Ronnie, first of all, this dessert, I'm going to finish it, and I'm sad that I'm going to finish it, because it's so gosh darn good. Anyways.
1: I'm glad I don't have a fork.
0: We're talking about food. Now, I can cook. Johnny can cook. A lot of people can cook. But you're sitting there. How important is it to be good in front of the camera in 2026? Because a lot of people can cook.
1: Yes.
0: But to throw somebody in front of, you know, the TV and to do shows is different now. How hard was that for you at the beginning? Because obviously nobody's natural at this, but how hard was it at the beginning?
2: I just felt like, you know, you're in a tight space anyway when you're doing the barbecue competition mm-hmm. and everything, and you're just all mic'd up, everything, cameras in you. You just kind of feel crunched, so mm-hmm. you just got to focus on your dish. Honestly, you have to have everything in place, because if you're trying to look for something or trying to go get stuff,
0: sure.
2: it's really scattered. So you really have to be organized, and if that's the key to a good run kitchen and everything, the organization, you have to know what products you're going to use, what flavor you want to do, and then just go with it and make that flavor happen.
1: It's like when you played football. Like, you know the plays, you know where you're supposed to be for every play, all that stuff, right?
0: Yeah, there was more to it.
1: Yeah.
0: There was the other guy, too.
1: I'm sure blocking Reggie White was probably tougher than making pie.
0: Like, he was a bigger part of the equation than the meat. The meat, you know what I'm saying?
1: Yeah.
0: Like, what I had to do had nothing to do with it. It had a lot to do with him.
1: Yeah, exactly.
0: A lot.
1: Yeah, that's what I'm saying.
0: Yeah.
1: But yeah, and Curtis was also, on with Michael Simon and I'm trying to remember the name. What was the name of the show?
2: That was Barbecue USA.
1: Barbecue USA.
2: Michael Simon. Yeah.
0: I want to meet Michael.
1: Like, I love him.
0: Certain guys that I know. I can hang out with my dude. He just seems like a good dude, man.
3: Super nice guy.
2: He just seems
0: like a family dude and just seems like a regular
1: guy. Oh, you want to like him more? Have you seen Chewed Up on YouTube?
0: I haven't.
1: Oh.
0: Chewed Up? I'll look at it.
1: It's his show with Carla Hall and, what's the other guy's name? Brain farting his name, but they used to be on The Chew, the other guy. And it's uncensored. So you got Michael Simon dropping F-bombs and S-bombs. And I like him even more, you know. Man. But it's like 20 minutes long. They'll talk about a certain food. They'll cook something. But sometimes they go off the rails like we do here and just talk about whatever. And it's really entertaining. Right. I'm getting to the point where I'm watching more YouTube than regular TV. So
0: I'm 98% YouTube, period.
1: Yeah, well,
2: Michael was so great when we were at the for Barbecue USA. He went to all of us teams that were competing in the mystery boxes, what he was highlighting on that show. And he's like, oh, so what are you guys thinking about doing? And when I told him I'm like going to do 3-1, he's like, what are you waiting for? You have an hour to do this. So it's intense. And he was, it was.
3: He actually came by and did our fireball shot at 9 a.m.
2: With us.
3: It's like,
0: man. Like his attitude.
1: He's one of the people's, man. Amen. Yeah, he's a good old kid. He born and raised in Cleveland. So, you know, he's a blue collar guy, you know. So,
0: I got a lot of Ohio friends.
1: Me too.
0: It just seems like, I said, where are you from? Ohio just seems to be like, just. Cool cats from Ohio.
2: Yeah. That's my husband.
0: Yeah?
1: Yeah, from Ohio. Ohio State guy, you can tell.
0: Old school cats, you know.
1: JoJo?
0: Other than the Ohio State thing.
1: You know JoJo's from Ohio.
0: I know. I mean, this, I have a fancy for JoJo.
1: I mean.
0: I'm just saying, who doesn't?
1: If you don't like her.
0: I'm just saying.
1: You're a piece of crap.
0: Pretty much.
1: You know what I'm saying?
0: I do.
1: Yeah. I say that about you, too.
0: Anybody, I appreciate that.
1: I've met a couple people that are like, I don't like Ian Beckles. I go, we're done talking. You know what I'm saying? Like,
0: I appreciate the loyalty of course. Mr. Johnny B.
1: You're my boy.
0: Dizzy, listen.
3: Shots fired.
1: Hold on. You got a message for Dizzy?
0: Dizzy, if you want to learn how to treat your peoples and back your peoples.
1: Damn right.
0: Listen to the great Johnny B when, you know.
1: Ride or die.
0: When someone tries to dog out your peoples.
1: Never let no hockey player go above my boy.
0: You run to the defense.
1: Damn right.
0: Because you're the peoples.
1: Damn right.
0: I heard him yesterday on the show said, I like my peoples to represent me even if I'm not there. I got your back, Dizzy. I expect the same from you.
1: Damn right. Me too, Dizzy.
0: One love from your fellow Canadian.
1: That's right, man.
0: Actually, you're half Canadian.
1: Ouch.
0: Not full. Sincerely.
1: The man wearing the Montreal Expos hat. Yeah. This weekend, next weekend, the 13th, big event. Tell us about it real fast, Ronnie, because this is something that's a little out of the wheelhouse for what you normally do with the barbecue competitions. This is specific 3 items, not barbecue, could be barbecue, but don't have to be barbecue. Tell them what it's all about and what it's for.
2: Well, obviously it's for Q for a Cure and Seize the Moment Foundation. We're going to be raising some money here to help go for our large event in December, Q for a Cure. But we wanted to kind of get out of the barbecue for meats and everything, so we decided to do more of a fun cook. So it's a one-day event. We don't have to set up on Thursdays or anything like that. We're hosting it at the Harley-Davidson Tampa in the same location that we do Q for a Cure.
1: And by the way, it's Tampa, but it's almost branded.
2: Almost branded.
1: So if you know, it's on
0: IKEA, isn't it? Near IKEA area.
2: Yep.
1: Yeah, it's over off Adamo Drive, which I just found out recently when I was doing one of these podcasts with the history of Tampa. It's actually pronounced Adamo, which I'm never going to do that. No. It's Adamo.
0: It's Adamo.
1: Yeah. I'm not going to do it, and I'm not saying beers. It's bears. But
0: for real.
1: But yeah, the Harley Davidson place is awesome. By the way,
0: big too.
1: We were there. We were there last year for the Q for a Cure, and I did the national anthem before they did the 5K and all that, and I hung out, and you guys let me commandeer a golf cart, and then I was driving around heckling healthy people actually running. Yeah, that's not good. Mm-hmm. They were very nice about it. Not one person punched me in the face.
0: It's not a great karma, but anyways.
1: They're like, well, of course you're on a cart, you fat loser. By the way, good anthem. We liked it. But this burger competition... But there's also a sauce category and a dessert category.
2: Yep. We're going to do the 3 categories. You know, we figure we're going to be there for a day. We're going to make a day out of it. So we're going to introduce some new sauces, and it's not necessarily barbecue sauce. So as I brought some samples here of our new sauces, they're a pineapple-based sauce. So we can enter something like that. You can enter a mustard sauce. You can enter any type of sauce that you'd like to, a hot sauce. But the burgers, anything goes. So as I just brought you two different samples of the burgers that I cook, I did a chicken gorgonzola burger, and then I did my Cuban burger for you.
1: Yes.
2: So, you know, it's free game. It's not, you know, nothing etched in stone. If you want to use a different meat, if you want to use buffalo, venison, anything that you want to bring, bring it to the table.
3: Yeah, I'm actually going with a green chili cheddar burger.
1: Okay. Oh. And there's still, teams can still join, right?
2: Yeah, we have room for about 10 more teams.
1: Okay.
0: Really?
2: Yeah, so
0: when is this competition?
2: This is next Saturday.
1: The 13th.
2: And you do not have to be a barbecue person. You can be somebody who just likes to cook in your backyard and come out and enjoy it.
0: I know you're not looking at me.
1: Yeah, yeah,
0: a barbecue person.
2: Saying, anybody can come out to this thing. So, it's all for a good cause. It's going to be, like I said, a one-day event. You're going to set up at 8:30, a 10x10 tent area is what you've got. We're going to have a couple vendors out there. We're going to have a silent auction raffle.
1: Yeah, and look, for all the people that are like, but I don't cook, I want to enjoy it. Well, that's what it's for, too, because you're going to actually be judging the people's choice. So you'll be walking around enjoying a little sample of all of the burgers that are in the competition. And of course, your admission. And how much is it for folks to come out and go to this? Do we know?
2: I think we said $25, and then you get to sample everything.
1: That's nothing.
0: Hell no.
1: I mean, try to get a meal for $25. It's going to be like 10 meals for $25, and it's all going for a cure. So you're doing something good for an absolutely fantastic cause. And when we come back, we'll get in a little bit more of what that goes to, because I want you to, you know, reiterate for people that don't know. And we'll take your phone calls. We'll do all that. We got Ronnie K. Elzer in the house. Of course, Curtis Achova. It's a big, big food place. And it's Thursday, so you already know Ian Beckles is here. I got to take a break because my burger's getting cold.
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0: Show 1026 Thursday morning, Throwback Thursday. Thanks for being here. Appreciate you. We're live on YouTube. Go to 1025 The Bone on YouTube. Subscribe to it. While you're at it, The Johnny B Show on YouTube. The Ian Beckles Show, YouTube. Find everything. 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Subscribing is free, folks. Okay? Cold Beer Barbecue on YouTube. Subscribe. For God's sakes. I'm subscribing on everything I like now. That's it. I'm YouTube. I know every 20-year-old's like, welcome to the real world, old fat idiot. Thanks. Ian Beckles, you're having a good time over there with the food so far?
1: I am. And the music, too, actually.
0: You're welcome.
1: Yeah. See that song right there?
0: Yes.
1: You ever hear a song the first time you go, whoa, that did it to me. When I heard this song the first time, I go, it's one of the best songs I've ever heard.
0: Well, it's kind of a masterpiece in a lot of ways.
1: It's a great song. It really is.
0: I don't think people understand when Pharrell is involved.
1: Yeah.
0: And when you're produced by the Neptunes.
1: Yeah. A lot.
0: That's good stuff happening.
1: The beat's nasty. And the video is nasty.
0: That's like having a great executive chef with the finest sous chefs and line cooks.
1: Good analogy.
0: You know what I mean?
1: Yeah, yeah. Can't lose.
0: Dude, I always do food analogies all day long. It's what I know. And speaking of food, if you're just joining us in the studio, Ronnie K. Elzer, you know her from Sweet Smoke Q and all kinds of things, guys. Just all the competitions. And she's just a decorated culinary wizard in the area. And of course, she is the person that started now. I believe we're going into year 4 of Q for a Cure. And I have been involved in every single year doing comedy shows and doing whatever I can to help promote it, because it's for Seize the Moment Foundation that she started, which is raising money for research and also to help people out that are suffering from epilepsy. And you can talk more about it, Ronnie. Tell these people. Tell them. Preach.
2: Tell them. So with a life history of seizures, it was rough growing up with epilepsy and seizures and trying to explain to people what it was, what to look for. Like, I'm okay, but, you know, this just happens. In 2008, I underwent brain surgery here at Tampa General Hospital. And since then, I have been seizure medication free.
0: And how many seizures were you having a day before you had the surgery?
2: Average over my lifetime was 8 to 10 seizures a day.
1: What?
2: The most I had in one day was 108.
1: See, now that's a debilitating thing. Like, you, after you have a seizure, you have to recover, don't you?
2: You have a little recovery time, yeah.
1: You had 101, like...
2: 108 one day, documented.
1: What are they saying that's doing to your brain at that time?
2: It just kind of puts it to sleep, you know. It,
1: wow.
2: You know, the intensity of the seizures that I was having kind of intensified over the years, too, to where you have just kind of a dead stare or like a tight grip or anything
0: right.
2: like that, or into like tonic-clonic drop grand mal seizures, you know, convulsions, losing your control over everything. I just have blackouts like that out of nowhere. I could be sitting here having this conversation and completely black out and then try to come out of it.
1: It's got to be scary.
2: But yeah, so and like I said, in 2008, it a scary situation for me. I had the first one ever behind the wheel of my car.
0: Yeah, not good.
1: Oof.
0: Now, explain in layman's terms, like in as quickly as possible, the surgery you had. What exactly, you know, kind of what he did where people can understand it that
2: sure.
0: aren't doctors?
2: So for epilepsy and seizures, they are triggered in different areas of your brain. Left side, right side, central, different areas. I was fortunate enough that they located it all in one area, which was my temporal lobe, and they resected that area of my brain. So they did a temporal lobectomy, removed that area where all the seizures were triggering from. Since then, no seizures have triggered.
0: So crazy. And I mean, it's for other people, and you've met people that have had the surgery since you've had it.
2: Oh, yeah.
0: From the same doctor, which I was lucky enough to meet at one of the events.
2: Yeah.
0: Super nice guy. And you've got to see the results, and with Seize the Moment Foundation, actually contribute and help people better their lives.
2: We are up to 47 patients that we have assisted and 22 that we have helped with surgeries and everything. So
0: that is so good.
2: But we also are, our proceeds that we earn go to help the research and development for the doctors. So
0: yeah.
2: They get further education and help us, you know, as patients. We do all the communications. I'm an advocate for Tampa General and USF. So any patients that need kind of an assistance or families that are just getting into it, they can call me and I can sit them down and say, hey, you know, this is kind of going to go through what you're going to, you know, watch and listen and learn. And it's just an ease to help people in general, you know, whether it's the patient or the families or the loved ones that don't see it. You know, you could be an onset of out of nowhere. And it's really hard to digest at first because you can't control it.
0: Yeah.
1: It's good to have a success story, though, or I'm sure there's a lot of success stories out there. But
0: sure.
1: When it's, you have that many seizures, I couldn't imagine even leaving the house.
2: Yeah.
1: Like, that had to be tough.
2: Yeah. So I was very fortunate. My parents were kind of like the happy-go-lucky, do what you want to do. They know I could, you know, I knew my illness. I wasn't afraid to tell people, even at a young age, hey, this is my medicine. This is what's going on. If you see me have this, this is what to do. But, you know, my parents let me play sports. They let me do anything fun that I wanted to do. I wasn't one of those that had to be inside all the time.
0: Right.
2: Now, was there repercussions after that? Yeah. You know, I would have seizures out with my friends. I had, you know, stuff that people don't realize. Strobe lights in a dance floor. Trigger.
0: Yeah.
2: Night driving. The lights on the interstate. Trigger. Lack of sleep, loud noises.
0: And like you said, stress. A lot of times it may not be like a full-on put a spoon in my mouth, you know, on the ground. I worked with a girl for years that was a poker dealer when I was dealing poker. And sometimes I would look at her and she's just kind of staring off in space. Mm-hmm. And I'm like, oh, crap, she's having a seizure. And it was because the fluorescent lights were doing something weird in the room or something. And we would go on break and I go, you were having one, right? And she goes, I had three. And I'm like, yeah, yeah. So, I mean, I get it. I know exactly what you're talking about. But it's awesome. This the 13th, not this Saturday, the Saturday after that, it'll be out there at the Harley-Davidson on Adamo. And make sure you head down there. What time will everything be kicking off?
2: So teams will start showing up at 8:30, but the turn-ins are going to be 12, 1, and 2 o'clock. So our sauce will be turning at 12, our burgers will be at 1, and desserts will be at 2.
0: There you go. And hey, look, I'm going to pop in, too. I got like a couple. I got like a lot of things going on that day, but okay. I'm going to find a way to stop in.
1: There you go.
0: I have a gig, I think, noon that day, and then I got to go hang out with my buddy Chris Stapleton that night. Yeah, you
1: look
0: know,
1: at you.
0: If I'm not there, he'll be like,
1: look
0: you know,
1: at you.
0: He'll be like, what's going on?
2: Yeah. Just bring him a burger.
0: Yeah, oh, my
1: yeah,
0: God.
1: For real. Yeah, bring him that dessert.
0: Yeah, you hang out with you know Chris and them. That's
1: Chris,
0: where I'm,
1: Chris and them.
0: Yeah, yeah. Mm. Alan Stone and I think some Lainey Wilson. She probably wants to see me. You know, so
1: was Alan Stone with him?
0: Yes.
1: You turned me on to him.
0: I know.
1: It's good.
0: I know.
1: It's good.
0: See him live.
1: The first song you sent me, I go, it's a little twangy.
0: Yeah.
1: And then I ran into him again. I'm like, who is this dude?
0: Mm.
1: He's spitting, dog.
0: I'm telling you, dude.
1: Yeah, man.
0: And you see his picture. He looks like a stupid barista from Seattle, and then he sounds like Stevie Wonder.
1: At best.
0: Yeah. You're like, dang.
1: Yeah.
0: Sing, hunky. Yeah, so.
1: That was Johnny B.
0: Yeah, I'm allowed to say hunky.
1: Some people mistake our voices.
0: Do they really? That makes sense. It's too smooth, ex-football playing brothers.
1: All that bass.
0: Damn
1: and
0: right.
1: And cheese
0: better watch your girl. We come rolling up in that place. Don't worry, she could outrun us.
1: Yeah.
0: Don't worry.
1: She coming over anyways. Quit
0: damn
1: fighting.
0: Damn right.
1: Quit fighting.
0: We got pineapple crack in the car.
1: Reals.
0: Mike out the after show. Who are you?
3: Hey, I just want to say thank you so much to Ronnie K for your advocacy, for running the website to seize the moment and the cue for a cure. I tell you, I appreciate it so much because my son has epilepsy. It's very challenging. Sometimes it can be managed. It comes in different variations for different people as far as intensity and so forth. And it can be very delicate to manage because like he missed a handful of pills one evening. Back around last Thanksgiving, and the next day I had a pretty big grand mal, and it's just you know, it's delicate. You gotta really be sensitive to a lot of issues, like she was talking about, strobe lights, and oh my goodness, when you're driving down the road and those police lights are flashing, we're like, hey, close your eyes. But Ronnie, thank you so much for being sensitive to others and for being an advocate and being bold to, you know, discuss the issues and so forth. The brain is a delicate thing. The brain is such a delicate and mysterious thing, and I'm so grateful to all the doctors at TGH. So, Ronnie, thank you so much for being an advocate. Thank you.
2: Oh, thank you.
0: Thanks for the call, dude. There you go.
4: That was cool.
0: I know. I liked his voice, dude. I want him to talk me to sleep, you know? Hey,
2: but,
0: Johnny, you did
2: but
0: a great
2: see,
0: job
2: see, that's
0: today.
2: A parent that has a child, and to be, you know, I didn't have that experience. I was the child that the parents didn't know what to do.
0: Right.
2: But I wasn't afraid of my illness, you know? I told anybody that this is what I've got, this is what to look for. But it was really shunned off back in the day, you know. But it is coming out. Epilepsy is one of the least spoken illnesses.
0: Yeah, and that's a good thing, that what you're doing too is spreading awareness.
2: Yeah, absolutely.
0: It's huge, because there's people out there that may be suffering, don't even know they have epilepsy.
2: Well, and it's funny because this is going on year 5 for Q for a Cure. And in 5 years, we have even touched about 10 families in our barbecue family that have either had a new onset or had family that had it, and they didn't know there was outreach.
0: Right.
2: So in different areas of Florida, I have one up in like Pensacola area. I have one in St. Augustine. I have one down in South Florida. And I got them outreach in different areas just because of my organization and the contacts. But, you know, to the parent that just called in too, if you guys ever need anything, reach out. We're here for everybody.
0: Absolutely. Find her, seizethemoment.org.
2: SeizeTheMoment.com.
0: That's what I said, .com. Yeah.
4: Mm-hmm. Aren't you getting close to the $1 million mark now?
2: We are getting close to $1 million given back to the hospital.
0: Well, there we go. Well, hopefully we'll hit that million.
2: We hope so.
0: In the next 2 weeks. So, all right, let's take a break. When we come back, we'll take your phone calls, and we're going to talk about the food you brought in, because I have been neglecting it like a redheaded child, and I will do that no more when we come back.
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0: back out to After Show, 10:44, Thursday morning, Throwback Thursday, so you know I got to throw it back. 800-771-1025, if you'd like to join us. Tomorrow, I will have TM Powell popping in to talk about the new Masters of the Universe movie, so you might be shocked to hear his review on that tomorrow morning, so make sure you're tuned in. In the studio, you already know, number 62 in your playbook, number one in your heart. Ian Beckles in the building.
1: Pew, pew, pew.
0: Pew, pew. You're trying to pew, pew with pickles in your mouth?
1: Pew, pew. I actually have something. I have a giving and offering myself.
0: Oh.
1: I don't want to have you three taste it.
0: Oh.
1: On air. I did post about this yesterday.
0: You did, and you tagged me, which made me very happy.
1: Yeah, I was at Boozy Pig yesterday. Have you been to Boozy Pig on Cyprus? My guy Andrew Tambuzo owns it. They're like a big name.
0: From the great Tambuzos.
1: Sausage family, okay?
0: Generations.
1: Now, I brought this. I'd like you to try it, and it's not warm, but I'm just going to tell everybody that the taste is amazing. This is his pastrami that he cut for me. Just take a piece of it and then pass it on. Hot. I made a sandwich with it with some coleslaw and some mustard, but it's such a great tasting meat. Like, I'm from Montreal, Canada, okay?
0: Mm-hmm.
1: Smoked meat sandwiches are piled high like this, and it reminds me of Montreal smoked meat.
0: Right.
1: And it's just fantastic. What do you guys think about the meat?
2: That is good. That smoke. Oh, my gosh.
1: Good?
2: Yeah.
3: John, this isn't getting passed around.
1: I'm
0: okay. I'm okay with that.
3: I mean, it's fine.
0: I'll swing by there. They're open until 3 o'clock.
1: Seriously.
0: Yeah.
1: No, but seriously, that pastrami is second level.
0: Oh, I've been by there many, many times. Yeah. I don't announce myself when I go into places, so I probably have slipped in there so many times that they didn't even know I was there.
1: Understandable.
0: But, no, it's a great butcher shop.
1: Well, I always say the best place to get food is somewhere that also serves meat or sells meat, okay? All my favorite places, Inner Bay Market, back in the day was Robert's Meats, Boozy Pig, all the places I go also... You know, when you sell meat, you love meat. You know
0: sure,
1: I mean?
0: Cacciatore Brothers.
1: Correct.
0: Yeah.
1: I know they have beef bacon there, which is an odd cut that nobody has.
0: Oh, people need to know.
1: Yeah, man. Boozy Pig, go holler at them Cypress Bowl.
0: They really care about food. That's what I like about them.
1: Yeah, they love the food. They love the cuts. And
0: everything they put in their food, you can tell it's farm-to-table type stuff, and they really give a crap, which that's what you want.
1: You see the hanger steak that I made yesterday?
0: Yes, I did.
1: Hanger steak.
0: Yeah.
1: That's a cut you don't see very many places, the hanger steak.
0: Oh, man.
1: It's so good, though.
0: I'm so fat, dude.
1: I love it.
0: That's fine.
2: No, I'm tasting that on a hot sandwich there.
1: Yeah.
2: Oh, my gosh. Like a peppercorn mayo on that.
1: Oh, my goodness.
0: Make a smoked Reuben out of it.
2: Yeah, that's exactly what I was thinking.
3: Reuben is the first thing I thought of. Reuben.
2: Yeah. Well,
1: That's what I did.
0: Reuben stuttered. You know what I mean?
1: Coleslaw, a little provolone.
0: Yeah.
2: That was really good.
1: It was good. It was good.
0: Mm, yeah, no, dude, you just said it next to me and the smell.
1: Yeah, right?
0: It's like, good Lord.
1: Well, take that home and put that in the air fryer and put it on some rye bread.
0: Well, you ain't got to tell me twice.
1: Right?
0: You know what I'm saying? Mm. I got an air fryer in my car.
1: Yes, you do.
0: I would, dude. If they pimp my ride, that's how it would be. Like if
1: I guarantee somebody has an air fryer in the car.
0: Can you imagine?
1: Rick Ross has an air fryer in his car.
0: If they brought back Pimp My Ride, he'd be like, we're out here with this Mazda, with this big fat piece of crap, Johnny B in Tampa. What do you want in your ride? I'm like, I need a 24-quart air fryer in my back seat. He's like, we're going to put an air fryer in it right now, boy. You want a new stereo? Actually, no, if you could put a like a little tiny little Blackstone on the dash of my car, that way I can make some bacon while I'm in traffic. We're going to put a Blackstone in it.
1: And a big green egg in the trunk.
0: Oh.
1: Stop playing with me.
0: Have you seen the guy? I can't think of his name or the name of his. It's here in Tampa. It's like the ghetto chef or something. But
3: that does a bocce in the trunk.
0: He has a bocce in his trunk.
2: Yeah, that is awesome.
0: And he pulls up to places and he's making Asian food and everything else.
1: Right,
0: and people are going crazy. Yeah. It's nuts. You know what I'm not going to do, though? And it's been viral. And I ain't going to do it. This pineapple... viral thing that's going on.
1: I haven't seen it.
0: It's, by the way, it's very hood, right? Which is fine. But they're going to Costco or Sam's, and they're getting a big thing of pineapple spears, and they're putting like 2 cups of sugar and Kool-Aid packets in it, and then they're going out to the streets and they're selling it to people for like $20 a jar, and then they video them and they put it on TikTok, and they're like, tell them about the pineapple. Tell them about the pineapple. It's like, oh, look, it's so juicy. And they'll suck on the pineapple, and then they'll put it back in the jar.
1: What?
0: It's so gross. Yeah. But they're freaking out. It's diabetes, dude.
1: That's exactly what it is.
0: Pineapples already have all the sugar, and then they're putting like 2 cups of white sugar and Kool-Aid in the pineapple. You're killing your people.
1: Yeah, we've been killing ourselves for a long time, though, Johnny.
0: Stop killing them.
1: Our Kool-Aid been killing us for a minute.
0: My God, no,
1: my mom used to make Kool-Aid. And,
0: me too.
1: I was good. That's enough sugar.
0: We were poor. We didn't even have Kool-Aid. We had Flavor-Aid.
1: Yes,
0: with those two creepy white kids with the straw in the front of it. Remember Flavor-Aid?
1: Yeah.
0: And once in a while, my mom would get a check and we get some Weilers. We felt so good.
1: Yeah, we were waiting for that check. Never caught it, dude. we didn't have. I don't remember a brand name being in my house. Not never. No brand. Generic, brother.
0: Eating cereal with powdered milk.
1: We didn't even have cereal.
0: Oh my God.
1: We didn't have anything in my house that was perishable.
0: Lord Jesus.
1: Mean, really, like my mother didn't buy ketchup, mustard. Oh. She made everything.
0: Really?
1: She old school, dog.
0: She made ketchup?
1: Well, she made something that was in lieu of ketchup.
0: I got
1: she didn't actually make ketchup, but we didn't have ketchup. I never remember a ketchup bottle. Or you will have one ketchup bottle that she'll empty, and then she'll put some of her own spices in it.
0: Oh, yeah. And then you get to the bottom, you got to put some water in it.
1: Yeah, and then she shakes it up.
0: Shake it up.
1: Yeah, my mom was old school, dog.
0: Yeah, not good. All my ketchup bottles have water in them. It was that ketchup that you won't eat now when you forget to shake the bottle.
1: Yeah.
0: Like mustard. You go to squirt it on it. It's just like
1: the liquid first juice in the beginning.
0: Just pink water comes out on your hot dog. You're like, damn it! I didn't shake a bottle. You still eat it, though.
1: You still eat it.
0: Well, yeah, it's not my first day. Yeah, you think
1: mustard
0: I would know?
1: Juice is not bad. It's not bad.
0: Mustard juice.
1: You know what I'm talking about? That mustard juice.
0: Two shots of mustard.
1: Yeah,
0: dude. These pickles are so good. Yeah. I want to eat this meat, dude. Hold on, what did I just say out loud?
1: You did talk out loud.
3: You guys.
0: Sorry. It's okay, guys. I'm proud.
1: Yeah.
0: I said I want to jam that meat in my mouth.
1: Yeah, you did.
0: Oh, shout out Boozy Pig. Good people too.
1: No doubt.
0: I love our town when it comes to food.
1: I didn't always. Like I think when I first got here in 1990 on everything, I love Tampa Bay morning. We were three. We're nine now.
0: Yeah.
1: Like, if you just think, when I got here and where One Buck Place was on Boy Scout, we used to have to drive from One Buck Place, and you know where the Cure Leaf is now on Dale Mabry? That used to be Sizzler.
0: I love how your landmarks are weed shops.
1: Well, they're all weed shops. Okay, so.
0: You know where that one fat girl, Amanda, lives? Over on Dale Mabry next to the weed shop?
1: We used to drive all the way to where the Cure Leaf now, in the middle of Dale Mabry, to get a restaurant.
0: And now,
1: when you pass. Where One Buck Place is International Plaza. Then they have Council. What they have?
0: And International Plaza has 10 good places.
1: Ocean Prime, and you got to pass Fleming's, and you have to pass this and that, and the. I mean, come on now.
0: No, it's ridiculous.
1: We've come a long way, brother.
0: It's ridiculous, man. And there's still places that I haven't been that I need to go to. What is your go-to spot, Ronnie? I know you live out in like Riverview area, like close to where I'm at, and so do you, Curtis. Like we're East Hillsborough County folks. Well, like when you and Jim, or you want to go out and have a good meal, where's your spot?
2: So we're so picky. You know, we're foodies. We cook everything at home. But I'll tell you, if you want, like, we go different flavors. Like, if we want, like, a good German place, the Old Castle in Sun City Center. Mm. It's a little hole in the wall.
0: Yeah.
2: But has got the best food.
0: Really?
2: Oh, my gosh. We've gone there forever.
1: Old Castle? The owners, probably. You know the...
2: I know the staff,
1: that's
2: everything.
1: That's the best.
2: Yeah,
1: that's the best.
2: It's wonderful. Mm-hmm. Actually, when I started the competition, they gave us, like, kegs of their German beers to raffle off and stuff, like little mini kegs that
1: sounds
2: we had.
1: Sounds like Stein and Vine.
2: Yeah.
0: Yeah.
2: That's another. That, you know, we love Stein and Vine.
0: That's my place. I walk in there. It's like, I know the entire staff.
1: I gotta go back. It's been a while.
0: Let's go.
1: I gotta go back.
0: Well, let's go,
2: we can all meet up. Let's go.
1: It's a date.
0: Yeah, I was hanging out with my buddy Mikey yesterday. He's a pro poker player, and we went to the game together, and he lives in Apollo Beach, and it was so funny. It was like the pinch poke, you owe me a Coke. As we were leaving, saying goodbye, I go, let's do lunch soon, and we both turned around, and simultaneously we went, Stein and Vine.
1: Stein and Vine.
0: And we just started laughing. Yeah.
1: What's your boy's name? Pro poker?
0: Mikey.
1: I'm happy he wasn't there last night.
0: Oh, you got him?
1: He got him.
0: You got him.
1: I got him.
0: Yeah, you don't want him coming.
1: I got
0: him. You don't want him coming.
1: Oh, no, I don't want Mikey there.
0: You don't want him there.
1: No.
0: he just won the big event at Hard Rock last week.
1: Okay, yeah, here's the thing, okay? Yeah. I block Reggie White, but I didn't want to.
0: Right.
1: If you gave me a choice between blocking Reggie White and Johnny B, I'm going Johnny B every time.
0: Oh, all day long.
1: Every time.
0: I'd be disappointed if he didn't hurt me.
1: So I like to play against the best. I do. But just a little bit, not a lot.
0: No, I remember I used to shoot pool back in the day in the 90s, and I was like, I'm pretty decent for the area. I wasn't the best, but I was all right. And then I moved to Vegas, and the first week I was in Vegas, they're like, hey, we got this pool tournament over near Chinatown at this pool hall. And I go, okay. So I go in there, and the first guy I go up against, my buddy goes, oh, that's the Canadian national champion in nine ball. And I went, what? And after he says it to me, I watched a guy run nine racks in a row. I never even got to, I didn't even have to put my stick together. He just beat me 9-0. Mm-hmm. And I was like, oh, this is a different level.
1: Well, it is a level. Okay, here's the level. Don't miss. That's the level.
0: Yeah,
1: if you miss, you're in trouble. That's it.
0: A wise man once said, if you're going to come at the king, you best not miss.
1: Fact.
0: Yeah. But once again, guys, seizethemoment.com. Go check it out. And it's the 13th. We're going to be over there off of Adamo, also known as Adamo, and at the Harley Davidson. And everything's going to be starting up. I don't know. I would say if you're coming as a

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0: Good Friday morning. It's JP, 102.5 The Bone, Real Raw Radio, 800-771-1025. I can't stop looking at this thing, Monica. You out in your, you and everybody put that dog Axel that's up for adoption.
1: Oh, God, that dog.
0: Yo.
1: I need that dog.
0: I sent it to my family. I'm like, can we have him? My wife is like, if you bring home another dog, I'm divorcing you. I'm like, yeah, but this dog is cute.
1: Oh, my God. And he was so lovey. So the Suncoast Animal League, who's out of Palm Harbor, they're amazing people. Dolly's wife, everybody, they're big fans of the station and of the cluster, for that matter. And Ann Kelly had a little thing with them this morning. And so she told me about it. And she's like, I'll come get you. I'm like, oh, yeah. I kind of forgot about it. She brings me in there. And I kind of lose my crap. This dog was a mix of, and by the way, Radio Runner Girl on Instagram, if you want to see, there's like three different videos. I couldn't stop. This dog is part, they said, not dog,

0: Jackson. What's the short one with the stubby legs?
1: Part the Bassett.
0: Part Bassett and part. I think they said Pitt. Maybe. Yeah.
1: That's a lot of Pitt in that dog. But my God, they are the best.
0: And they're little tiny. And then he's 6 weeks old or something. He's like 20 pounds. It's insanity how like stocky he is. Yeah. But I will tell you this: he loved everybody. Somebody is going to get a good dog who's just loving and playful. And Gordy from 101.5, the vibe came down and just laid on the ground with him.
1: I know. I saw that too. That was great.
0: As soon as he rounded the corner and saw the dog, he fell to the floor and just started playing with him. Oh, that
1: dude,
0: dog.
1: I am such a sucker for a puppy.
0: So cute. I really am. I can't.
1: And that, what was cool about that dog is that dog just walked in and took over the whole room.
0: Owned the place.
1: The best of ways. He just walked in and owned it. It's like, yep, I'm gonna go on my back. You're gonna rub my belly. Stay away from my pecker, and everything is gonna be okay.
0: And like people started coming, so it was us. And then next thing you know, there was a crowd. I know you saw my end of my videos. There's like salespeople are coming. Like it's a whole crowd. And Aunt Kelly's like, who's working? We're like, nobody. It's just we're all. I don't know what's on air right now. I just know that this is a cute puppy.
1: Yeah. Did you see it, Diz, or you weren't there in time?
2: No, I wasn't there in time. No.
1: Dude, that dog is melting people's... Oh, my God.
0: And I put it all... It was so cool. I put it on TikTok, and I'm really hoping... I mean, I was talking to the lady, and she's a super sweet lady, and I was like, this dog's going to get adopted right away, right? And she's like, oh, yeah, this is an easy one.
1: That's cool.
2: She's like, it's not an ugly. It's getting out here.
1: It's not an ugly. It doesn't have a busted winky eye or anything like that.
0: And he was playing with his own leash. Like, he grabbed his own leash in his mouth and started strutting down the hallway like he's walking himself. Love my God, I can't.
1: That dog just walked around like a boss.
0: Oh, he was. He's bossing.
1: That's Duke was like that. Because Duke's got, the pity in him. And the more he gets older, the more I realize, he might not be mixed with anything. He might just be pity. We always thought he was like pity in Black Lab. But he just, that's how he walked in my house, just like a boss. I'm like, that's Duke. That's how we knew we named him.
0: I'll say this, and I don't know. It's because when I was younger, my brother had a pit bull, and I just felt I don't care what time of night in Buffalo I was walking, nobody's attacking me. You know what I mean? And so I don't know if it's because of my familiarity, and I know there are horror stories or whatever. But I just think they're adorable. I just think there's something so specially innocent and sweet about them, which seems opposite of a pit bull, but they are super lovey.
1: They are. Listen, if they're raised correctly, they are the biggest little mush balls.
0: Yes, that's what
1: they
0: I'm saying.
1: They act all tough, but they're little pussies.
0: They are.
1: They really are.
0: They look super tough, but that dog, when my little brother had him, would sleep with them, like laying down with, like hugging him. Like he just wanted.
1: Yeah, you just got to make sure when they're in the right hands, and they're raised by the right people and they're in the right homes, they're amazing. But obviously, there are people who do stupid nonsense and breed these dogs to do bad things, and that's where you get problems, and that's where you get the bad rap. That's why you'll see a lot of times now, you'll see, especially on social media, they won't call them pitties. They'll call them staffies.
0: Oh, that's unfortunate.
1: Because they're Staffordshire Terriers.
2: Oh, yeah.
1: So they'll call them staffies. What'd you say?
0: If people know that, then what's the difference of calling them pit or a staffy? We all know.
1: I think it was just trying to ease the stigma, change it up a little bit, because that was one that I tried to get. It was a gray staffy, pity, whatever, and with blue eyes.
0: Oh my gosh.
1: And when I went back to get him, he was already adopted.
0: Yeah,
1: like,
0: he was.
1: God,
0: what are you supposed to do with that?
1: You know what he was? It was when my father was in a rehab center, there was a woman there that was fostering two of them. And I went there and I saw this dog and I was like, yo, I need this. I got to have it. And she's like, well, you know what? Let me know, whatever. I went home and Nicole was kind of like, I don't know if I want to do another one. I don't want to do another one. And I couldn't give her an answer right away. And then after a few days, I just kept putting the picture in Nicole's face. And she's like, all right. And when I went back, she's like, I'm sorry. He was adopted. I was like, oh.
0: You snooze, you lose, buddy.
1: It's the truth.
0: It's the same thing with Axel. I'm telling you, Axel, if you see that and you don't go straight to Suncoast and Palm Harbor, I'm telling you, or is it Safety Harbor or Palm? Safety Harbor, I think. Anyway, that little baby boy is going to just get snatched up. He's just the lovingest.
1: One of the harbors, right?
0: One of the what? Yeah, one of the harbors. I think it's Safety Harbor now that I think about it.
1: Hey, is my son came to me yesterday. Is Kanye doing a show in Tampa?
0: Yeah, two. too.
2: Well, it's up for discussion at this point.
1: Well, you know what? Is it? Because I'm going to be honest with you. When my son said, hey, Dad, did you know, can you you get tickets to concerts in Tampa? I said, yeah, I can get tickets to anything. What do you, like, what do you want? He's like, Kanye's playing. I'm like, there's no way that should. He's like, I said, I go, what? I go, who was playing? He goes, Kanye. I go, in Tampa? I go, I guarantee you that show gets canceled. He's like, you think so? I'm like, 100%.
0: I'll say this.
1: Is that what's going on? Are they talking about pulling it?
0: I'll say this. The Rick Scott, who, in my humble opinion, looks like, I'm convinced he's an alien. I'm convinced you're going to unzip his whole face.
1: Is he the guy? Was he a governor?
0: Yes. Yes.
1: Okay.
0: And I don't like the guy at all. Never have been very vocal about it. However, I can back his, because now he's trying to say, like, he's setting out to make sure that neither concert happens, that both days get canceled. I'm surprised that you're, now does your son not understand, like, straight up Nazism here? Or is he, does he just not care? Is he anti, like, what?
1: He doesn't understand. He doesn't know any of that stuff.
0: Don't you want to tell him exactly what is?
1: Well, he asked me, he goes, why do you think it's going to be canceled? I'm like, dude, the guy was selling swastika shirts on his website. There's no way anybody's going to let this guy, you know, not going to happen. He's like, I didn't know that. I'm like, yeah, of course you didn't know that. You know, you're not sitting there on his website and you're not on the news and you're not scrolling headlines on your phone. We are, because it's what we do for a living. But no, so he had no idea about that.
0: Yeah, that's
1: at least that's what he told me. I don't think he's a Nazi, my son, but, you know.
0: I mean, I'm being a bit facetious there, but I'm just saying, I'm surprised. To me, I guess you're right. I guess it's what we do. And to me, I just felt like it was such widely known news.
1: Where is he supposed to be playing? Ray J?
0: Ray J.
2: Yeah.
0: By the way, FYI, taxpayer funded Ray J. So, you know.
1: Yeah, well, I don't think that part is going to come into play.
0: I think it's important to be representing the people who pay money into that and consider whether they want that to happen or not.
1: Paid money into that. You know, that was when, yeah. I mean, it was taxpayer when it was rebuilt and all the other stuff. That money's been done, you know, years ago. But
0: those people who paid into it have a right to have a voice, whether they want it there or not.
1: Well, it's not open for voting. Every time they want to bring, I think I understand what you're saying. The, when did they put these shows on sale?
2: Oh, this was like a month ago, maybe?
1: They put it on a month ago and only now people are like making us think about it?
2: Well, I think they were first being like, they're not going to sell. And then 2 days later, they were like,
1: sold out.
2: Yes, yes. Like, the queue was in, I want to say, the thousands when we heard about the show. And during John's show, Drew went in the queue. And I think he was in the thousands behind. It was like 1,438 in the queue. So they sold out pretty quick. People want to see Kanye. He's a performer, man.
0: Yeah, but he's also a anti-Semitic.
2: I get it. I'm not arguing his side, saying he's a good person. The same way R. Kelly went on tour during like stuff that was happening, and
0: which is awful.
2: People
0: too.
2: Showed up. People want to see the artist, and they want to, you know, put away the stuff that the artist does behind the scenes, and just focus on the music. So I kind of get it. I wouldn't pay money for someone who's a POS, but I still listen to Kanye West music. I still listen to R. Kelly.
1: Yeah.
2: Still
0: listening
2: to MJ.
0: And I'm not saying it's right or wrong or whatever, but listening to it is far different than spending money and going to physically see it live, that whatever artist live. Like, to me, those are two totally different things. You listening to, you streaming something on Spotify versus paying, I don't know how much the tickets were, and physically going and parking and spending money on merch and all that. To me, those are two totally different things.
2: Yeah, but so would you go if you got free tickets?
0: No.
2: For a performance
0: like
2: that?
0: It's the principle, for me.
1: Right. But there's also a lot of people who, like, they don't, you know, there's plenty of performers who say things on the political side of things that people don't agree with, but they just want to go to a show. They just want to go be entertained, and they just, you know, they all put it behind a
0: all people. And there's, you're right, but all people who have
1: went for the grand slam as far as the inflammatory statements. He went for the grand salami.
0: So do you think? And you're right, and he did. So do you think that he's going to absolutely say not one word at all in regards to any of that?
1: He's apologized for it. He's apologized for it a bunch of times, but he's bipolar. So, you know, autistic, bipolar, both. I don't even know what he is
0: anymore. How do we know if we're going to get on his meds, Kanye, then? Yeah. How do
1: you
0: we
1: don't
0: know?
1: Gonna, you don't know. It's a roll of the dice. But honestly, again, Monica, most people don't care. They just want to be able to go sing along to the songs.
0: You can do that at home without spending money on him supporting him.
1: Monica, and you're making your point. You're not going to go. That's cool. I wouldn't go either. You know, but, you know, there's plenty of people who they don't even know about it. You know what I'm saying? Because they're just living their lives. They're not going in. They don't even know that he was selling, you know, swastika shirts.
0: But they
1: on
0: do
1: his,
0: now.
2: Well, I think the other half.
1: They might. They is, might not.
0: It's in the news.
2: They're interested in his music, and they also want to see what's this guy going to do at this show.
1: And there is
2: I
1: the other
2: I
1: want
2: to be there for that.
1: When it's I that what's like this guy going to do next?
2: Yeah.
1: You know, if he implodes, they want to they watch it. You know, everybody wants to see a car wreck.
0: I want to hate on that, but I feel like the people who listen and hate me do the same thing. This stupid bitch going to say?
1: Exactly.
0: She's so stupid.
1: So Rick Scott says he wants the shows canceled, right? Where are we, what's going on with it? Is it is that seriously to be determined, or is it just another politician trying to get his name in the headlines?
2: I think it's,
1: is he running for something right now?
2: Ooh, I don't know if he's running for something, but I think it's just him trying to get out there and be like, look at me, I'm a good guy.
1: One guy, or does he have a bunch of people behind him now?
0: I still don't like the guy, regardless if he's, but I like that's, what he's doing, but it doesn't mean I'm going to vote
1: right.
0: for him or anything.
1: And that's fine.
0: You can do both, is what I'm saying. Like he can.
1: My question is the movement to cancel these shows gaining steam, or is it just one guy, you know, in front of a microphone trying to make a stink?
0: You can Google. Hold on, here it is. The Tampa.
1: Well, said it's in. You said it's all over the news. There, it would be in the reports if it was like a big, big thing. You know.
0: Yeah, I watched it on Fox 13 this morning, and it's basically a bunch of outlines that that's what he's trying to do. I didn't really hear. It says. Let's see. The Tampa show stand out because that makes the issue more complicated. Hold on. Makes the issue more complicated than a private venue deciding whether to host the artist because it's taxpayer dollars should not support youth performances. Tampa Sports Authority, meanwhile, is pointing to free speech principles in its role operating a public venue. They just want the money.
1: They want the money.
0: Yeah.
1: Right.
0: Let's see. As a public agency, we follow the principles of free speech in operating our venue. That's the Tampa Sports Authority. He wrote at Rick Scott wrote a letter and said that he is a vocal anti-Semite, and that his comments are vile and a slap in the face to Florida's Jewish community.
2: Yeah.
0: They got to do something quick because it's June 26th and June 28th is when the
1: conference you got 2 weeks. Things have been canceled in, you know, way less time than that. We'll see if it takes off.
2: I don't think they'll get it canceled.
1: I don't think so either.
2: No.
1: I think if there started being rallies, if all of a sudden people started showing up in big numbers protesting, you might get them to.
0: I was just going to ask, will there be protest day of? I mean, I'm not doing that.
2: I think maybe.
1: Protesting day of does nothing.
2: Yeah.
0: No, I know, except makes people, concert goers unhappy. Like So I'm saying the people who, I'm not doing it, but it wouldn't be unheard of if protests happen day of.
1: Right.
2: I wouldn't
1: but if they if they want to have an effect on it, they need to start protesting like now.
0: I don't think that has.
1: I'm surprised they didn't start protesting the minute this thing went on sale.
0: I'm sure they did.
2: I'm sure there were people vocal about it, but, you know, not like a Rick Scott or something. It took
0: a
2: while.
0: I just feel like so many things. I think I'm reaching the end of my rope when it comes to bad things. Just, that's how it is now. Like, I'm so over bad people just getting away with things because that's just how it is now. And I understand it's bigger than I am. And, you know, there's only so much I can do and all of that. But I think it's just happened so often that I'm just reaching a boiling point at this point. Like, I'm done with the bad people getting rich and doing whatever they want.
1: I always say to you, though, you know, people vote with their wallets, right? So, and I'm not talking about voting in the voting booth, but your decision is, well, I'm not going to go support that person. Yeah. That's what you can do.
0: Yeah.
1: You know what I'm saying? That's the best you can do.
0: Yeah.
1: You got a microphone and you can say what you want to say and maybe it affects other people. And then
0: yay.
1: Whatever happened to you, back in the day, you told me you could change the world with a hashtag. Get it on.
2: Yeah.
1: Go ahead.
0: Yeah. Well, I mean, I think I've proven my point multiple times. Me too, for example.
1: Like, hashtag stop Kanye. Try that one.
2: Yeah.
1: You can do it.
0: I can guarantee you there's already a million hashtags. Also, let's be honest, and we mentioned this the other day, Twitter ain't what it used to be as far as strength of, and Instagram is just middle, like they're Switzerland. They're not trying to get involved in either side.
2: Right. Speaking of Instagram, did you see the post I made about JP versus John Setting and who is winning that?
1: Yeah, I don't like the way it was worded.
0: Oh, here we go.
2: Oh, man. Okay.
1: It was not worded fairly.
2: Well, okay. What do you mean?
1: It was like, it was John sending, putting his pizza in the oven. It wasn't storing his pizza in the oven for days compared to, or is it JP storing, you know, putting his garage kept, you know, peanut butter and jelly Uncrustables.
0: That's fair.
2: Okay,
0: maybe.
2: I see what you're saying.
1: You bet your ass. It was worded on a slant.
2: Okay, and I wanted it to be in your favor, to be honest.
1: Yeah, well, no way. I can just assume I'm getting my ass kicked.
2: Yeah, it was like 60-something to 30-something.
1: Yeah.
2: Okay. Right.
0: Welcome to my losing side.
1: It was slanted. It was slanted towards the show you prefer to be on. I know how it works.
2: Oh, yeah, that's what it really boils down to.
1: We'll be right back.

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0: back in the nick of time.
1: I know. I looked around like, whoa, we have 30 seconds left? What?
0: And I had a mouthful of burrito. Oh.
1: But you're once again representing for my people.
0: I'm telling you, man. Ally. I don't know how many times I have to tell you.
1: You are. I am now accepting of that. Thank you. Welcome to my culture.
0: You're very welcome.
1: Which is obviously way more than burrito, but okay.
0: Of course, it's way deeper than burritos. You had the Aztecs. You had the Mayans.
1: And, you know, it's funny. Did you Did you watch Marshalls, or were you even into Yellowstone?
0: No, I should have. I definitely should have been into Yellowstone, but I didn't watch it.
1: Before you do anything.
0: Just clips.
1: Oh, well, that's kind of, I don't know if that ruins it, but definitely first and foremost Yellowstone, because it's unbelievable. You will like it. It's almost like a Montana Sopranos.
0: Yeah.
1: But then there's offshoots now. There's Marshalls, which is one of the sons. Casey is the lead. And then there's Dutton Ranch, which I just finished Marshalls. I'm about to watch Dutton Ranch. My point is, you'll get addicted. But also he's, I don't want to say he's you, but there's a lot of indigenous people, Native American people. And he straddles both worlds type of thing, because he was married to a girl who's named Monica. So I say get into it and learn how to be a good ally and learn more about your people and my people and how we can all get along, JP.
0: Yeah, no, listen, I don't need too many friends.
1: Or not. Gotcha. Or keep the hate going. Either way, I don't care anymore.
0: There's no hate. I don't hate anybody. Mm-hmm, mm-hmm. I really don't. I don't hate anybody. I don't hate any groups. Well... Hate is a strong word.
1: It is.
0: I may not support groups.
1: Sure.
0: Or support some ideologies, but that doesn't mean I hate.
1: That's good. And you know what's funny? I'm glad you said it that way, because I feel like, I think you touched on this the other day, but that's possible. Please understand, people, you can disagree with someone and not hate and be mean and you know.
0: I can only hate somebody if they wrong my family or my close friends, you know what I'm saying?
1: Also,
0: my friends and family. If they've been persecuted by a person or harmed by a person, well, then, yeah, I could hate you and want to light you on fire.
1: Yeah, in violent scenarios.
0: That I am capable of.
1: Grudge holder.
0: Not the actual lighting of the fire, but you know what I'm saying.
1: Lifelong grudge.
0: Right. But as far as, like, walking around hating people, I don't even got time
1: ain't
0: for it.
1: Nobody got time.
0: I don't have to care enough for it.
1: Exactly.
2: That's a good point.
0: You know what I'm saying?
2: Yeah.
1: I don't give a crap.
2: Not giving anyone that much effort.
1: Exactly.
0: Yeah. That's why I'm still sitting there. Like, there's so much stuff. I don't know when we talk about politics, you know, I've said this from day one. I'm just right of center. There's plenty of stuff on the left that I can get down with.
1: What, like, are you talking about, you Democrat? You're like, what?
0: No, it's not about.
1: It's allowed.
0: Well, it's just when you get on the wings of either side of this whole thing is where it gets all messy. Like in New York, they just decided they, from all of the paperwork, from every sign, they're no longer using the word mother and father. Now it's gestating parent and non-gestating parent. I'm like, okay.
1: Well, that's fair.
0: Stop it. No, stop it. Mothers. Mother. A woman, your mother, yeah, she gave birth, mother, mom, mommy, in my case. Don't judge me.
1: You said that the other day. You were talking about Joe the Toe the other day, and I wondered, because you said you call her mommy or they call her mommy. Do they call you daddy? That
0: sounds Nobody funny. Calls me daddy. I wish my wife called me daddy, but she doesn't.
1: Yeah.
0: Only on, like, select rare occasions.
1: You want me to call you daddy?
0: No. No. No, my wife will call me dad if she's trying to shake me down for money.
1: So your daughter doesn't? I'm surprised your daughter doesn't play the daddy card.
0: No.
2: One of them called you it.
1: I do too. I thought
0: nobody calls me daddy.
1: Did they ever?
2: I think you said it by mistake and were like, why do they call you daddy?
0: Right.
2: I think that's what it was.
0: But I'll tell you something. There's a sales guy here.
2: That calls you daddy?
1: Calls you daddy?
0: No.
2: Man, what's that tweet going on?
0: And he's like, he's a nice guy and everybody likes him. But for some reason, it just hits me sideways because the conversations are just always nothing. Mm-hmm. You know? And it's like, whatever reason, he feels like every time there's eye contact, we need to, like, it's got to be more than a hey. You know?
2: Yeah, I hate that.
0: And he was just telling me that, you know, my son is something else. He goes, you know, I told him. He's like, what are you doing? I'm like... And he said, I told him, he's like, I'm taking mommy out for dinner.
1: Oh.
0: And as soon as he said mommy, it just went off. I'm like, okay, so I'm not the only one.
1: Yeah, is that an up there thing?
0: It's not just my house. Mm. I have no idea.
1: And I know in Buffalo it was ma, M-A, and I just thought that was weird too. Like, it's not mom or mommy, it's well, ma, the way they said it.
0: I mean, I didn't call my mother mommy.
2: Oh, he was calling his mom? I thought he was calling his wife.
0: No, he
2: like,
0: was
2: like, oh, I'm taking mommy out. Like, it's mommy and daddy day.
0: But that's what I'm saying. Yeah. Yes, correct. So I was that was the point I was trying to make. Like, I didn't call my mother mommy.
2: Yeah.
0: I'll say mommy if I'm talking to my sister about my mother. But if I was talking to my mom, my mother's
1: like, mom. How do you keep all these rules straight? Like, how do you know who you're allowed to say mommy to and who not to say mommy to?
0: You know what? I don't know. It's just, I guess, vernacular. Like, the way you change conversations, you'll have a conversation with somebody one way and then speak to, like, you can have a conversation with me one way, but you may not speak the same way to Jason Meador or John Brennan.
1: Yeah, right? Fair.
0: So with my mother, it was always mom or ma. But with my sister, if we were talking about my mother, it would be
1: mommy
0: or daddy.
1: Daddy too in that scenario.
0: But only between me and my sister.
1: Yes.
0: Or now, if I'm talking to my kids about my wife.
1: I used to get made fun of because when I was talking to my brothers, it'd be like, we talk about our mom, it'd be like, you know, so mom did this or mom did that, not my mom, you know, it'd just be mom. And then whenever I took that same conversation, like if I was talking to you, I'd be like, yeah, so mom did this instead of my mom. I just would call her mom no matter what, who I was with. Like, that conversation didn't change for me like it does for you. If your sister, if you called your mommy mom to your sister, would she think it's weird?
0: No, I mean, sometimes we do it. It just goes back and forth. There's no reason behind it.
1: That's confusing.
0: Trust me, it's nowhere near as deep as this conversation is going. There's not a lot of thought into
1: it.
0: You know, I think probably sometimes my sister and I will say mommy, and then sometimes we'll just say mom. You know, what gets me where I judge people is when they call their mother mother.
1: That's creepy.
0: It's very creepy.
1: I don't know. It just creeps me. It feels, it's giving
0: rich white vibes.
1: No, it's giving right. It's giving what's it in the shower?
2: Psycho.
1: Yeah, it's giving.
0: Yeah, that's like white kid in college who does bad things.
1: Yeah,
0: that usually has like three names: Michael, Thomas, Taylor, or something like that.
1: Rich white,
0: and they end up getting locked up for something. Like, that guy calls his mom mother. You know,
1: it gives hate. Like, I just feel like they don't get along, and I don't know why. It makes no sense. It could be super close with their mom and still call them mother. It just doesn't. That's not the vibe.
0: And you were right when you went, like, serial killer stuff. That's like from the movie Psycho. Yes. He called his mother, mother.
1: Yeah.
0: Yes, mother.
2: Coming, mother.
0: Yeah. Coming, mother. Ugh. But I've never heard any. I guess those same dudes will call that father, father.
1: Uh-huh. I don't like that either.
0: Father?
1: That feels weird. That feels, for some reason, mother comes off as psycho, but father comes off as formal. Like, I don't feel like they're close at all. I feel like you're calling someone father. You don't even really know him very well. You barely talk.
0: Right.
1: You only talk to each other on holidays. I don't know why I'm making all these judgments based on one word.
0: No, but it's, you know what? I think it's probably from stuff you've seen in movies. We've all seen in movies where there's that kind of dynamic. And usually the ones who would call them their mom, mother, and dad, father. I feel like they were rich kids in the movie.
1: Yeah.
0: You know?
1: They were
0: rich kids that were up to bad stuff.
1: See, these are problems I don't have. I don't talk to my mom, mommy, mother. My dad, daddy, father's dead, so I got nothing.
0: Right.
1: I don't even talk about them.
0: These little crazy people. I know. It's a world weird. It's just strange how everybody just has like that different, and I'm not even based on ethnicity, you know,
1: regional.
0: Yeah, I guess it's regional because, and it's not even pronunciation. Like, I know a lot of people say aunt.
1: Oh, it's aunt
0: not
1: all
0: here.
1: Day. It's aunt all day. I'm aunt. Okay, again, making very quick judgments just on auntie. One word. I'm thinking you are a snob. I'm thinking you're not close with your aunt at all. But then the worst part about that is auntie is super close. You're so close that you're like a sister, and it might not even be your blood auntie, but you are that close. You're like family. To me, it's just that little E on the end that makes a huge difference.
0: And I always kind of thought aunt was black and southern. Because I've never heard anybody from around here use the word aunt.
1: I don't know if that's Southern.
0: I could be wrong. That's why. That's just my impression.
2: So what do they say?
1: Aunt.
0: Aunt.
2: Oh, okay.
0: What are you, aunt or aunt?
2: Aunt.
0: See? I was right.
1: But black. Also, the opposite of Southern, he's from Canada, so I don't know what you're
0: saying. Well, the black part stuck.
1: Yeah.
2: Yeah.
0: I get partial credit.
1: Yeah. Show your work, sir. No.
0: Yeah, show my work. Right.
1: I don't know. Right. I don't know. But the funny part about all of that is uncle is just uncle. It's unk. Yeah, where you're old. Yeah. It doesn't have anything to do with anything except you're old.
0: They're all shortening it up. Mm-hmm. Unk. No, my father, I would never call my uncle unk. I get my father was thwack. What were you talking to your friends?
1: Yeah, but a kid now, your kids might call you unk.
0: Right. It's funny. If my father felt like, and there would definitely be a kick in the ass, he'd be like, you're not talking to your friends. Yeah. And I do the same thing now, too.
1: And that explains all you're so strict and rigid in your old-fashioned.
0: I'm really not, though. If you ask my kids if I was strict, they would not say yes.
1: Because they've been indoctrinated. You've told them. They have been. They're brainwashed into what you think now. And they don't think it's strict. They just think that's life. When really,
2: what is strict though to you?
1: Like his whole. I'm not saying kids shouldn't. Of course, all kids should show respect to adults. I'm right. saying
0: that's all
1: that
0: I've ever
1: means,
0: asked. That's all I've ever preached to them.
1: It's and you've earned it and you deserve it and that's how it should be. Respect your elders is something I've always believed in. That respect is interpreted differently. In other words, I don't think anybody was trying to disrespect you if they didn't come up to you or shake your hand or any of that. I think that's not how people are now. That's a very old-fashioned way of thinking. And I'm not saying it's wrong.
0: Right.
1: I'm saying it's just very old-fashioned.
2: But that's not strict. That's just he stands on his morals.
1: Yeah, and well,
2: like,
1: to me, and that's
2: strict
1: that's,
2: is like not letting, like Joe the Toe is like, hey, can I have some friends over to do this? He's like, no, absolutely not. You know the rules. No friends in my house, blah, blah, blah. Strict, that's strict to me.
1: But to me, right. And you're right, and that is too. But strict, what I'm saying, I guess, and this I should have said a little bit more. I'm saying strict in not budging. He's for himself, strict on himself. Like, he's not budging. He's not giving a little bit to understand that that's not how everybody sees things. And I'm not saying they're right or good. I'm saying they aren't trying to be disrespectful. They're just not held to what he holds himself to. He's very strict on himself.
0: I don't judge the kids. I judge the parents for raising an animal.
1: I don't think it's an animal.
2: Yeah.
1: I just think that not everybody does this. So I'm supposed to tip my hat to you as well? Like, there's so many.
0: I don't need you to tip my hat.
1: And that's old fashioned.
0: But I'll tell you this. You're not wearing a hat at my table.
1: Yeah. Mm-mm. I gotta
2: be honest. I've always agreed with him on that stuff. Because in my culture, you're supposed to go, whoever's house you're at, you're supposed to go say hello to them. You're supposed to, like in Trinidad, you go to someone's house, you go find them, you say hello, good night, you know, blah, blah, blah, and then you go do your thing. You're not supposed to just, if you show up to someone's house the first time, they say don't walk with your hands swinging too. You're supposed to bring like a house gift and stuff. So
0: that's the way you call it. Don't walk with your hand swinging. That's funny.
2: Yeah. Don't walk
0: with
2: your
0: hand
2: swinging.
0: But I can walk with my hand swinging with a bottle of wine in it.
2: You know.
0: But I got you.
2: Yeah.
0: I got you.
2: My parents taught me a lot of like my manners. Like when you go out, like don't chew with your mouth open, all those basic stuff.
0: Right.
2: But like go greet the people, call them by their last name. If they want to, my parents said too, if they want to, like if you're like, call me John. You got to call them John because that's what they want to be called and stuff like that. Like it's not. It's more disrespectful to go be like again. Mr. Parisi. Yeah. It's like no, right. Because he asked you to call him this. So you call funny him
0: about
2: that.
0: Funny about that is because my next door neighbor's kids all called me Mr. Parisi, and I said, "Nah, you guys can call me John." And their father said, "No, they can't."
1: Oh.
0: And I was like, even if it's my call, it's not your call. My kids, and he wasn't a dick about it. It was just kind of I found it interesting. All right, cool. Meanwhile, I coached one of them. So at practices, I was JP. But on the front lawn, I had to be Mr. Parisi.
1: Then again, how do you switch gears?
0: The kid knew that it was like, that was fine.
1: I stand by thinking that you should be a little less rigid in your expectations. However, I will also respectfully bow out because my mom taught me nothing in regards to any of this. So I got nothing.
2: My parents loved that. They said the biggest compliment would be if someone told them like, oh, you have the nicest kids or there's such a gentleman you raised or blah, blah, blah. Like, they love those compliments.
0: I was out with my two kids, me and Nicole and I.
2: Yeah.
0: The two kids, another couple, their two kids. and we were getting ready to go to Disney on Ice. And we had gone out to dinner, and these people were walking out. She was like, I just got to commend you. You guys have such well-behaved children. I was walking on cloud nine the rest of the night.
2: Yeah.
0: The rest of the night.
2: Because my mom would be like, if you're an athlete, and they're like, oh, your kid's such an athlete, or your kid's so smart, that's cool. But being told that they were raised right, that's a...
1: That was her job. That was
2: different.
1: Yeah.
2: That's different.
0: Yeah. Right. Hashtag parent goals.
2: Yeah.
0: You know? It's JP, Monica, Dizzy, 102.5 The Bone, Real Raw Radio.
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3: 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You know that crazy you think about all day, every day? Well, you may think it, but we say it. 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

0: There you go, Monica.
1: I'm totally singing along.
0: Right up your alley. You like the Blondie, don't you?
1: Already singing along, sir.
0: Are you? That's my goal. We got about 16 minutes before we give you our final bone bonus for this for this go-around.
1: No mas.
0: Senning will have another shot at 2 o'clock, and then Drew Grubb will have another shot after that at 5 o'clock, and then that's it for this run.
2: I'm so excited. So excited for that.
0: So excited for what? The 1,000?
2: Well, for it to be over.
0: You know, it's all about you. It's got nothing to do with the listener.
2: Yeah. Oh, man. And it's so dumb because it's just like, oh, my God, I got to remember the word and play the word. Like, it's such a small reason.
1: That's the thing is every day I come in, I have to set up to make sure. And it's not rocket science. We're not digging ditches. It's just every day I'm like, I got to be ready. And then how many times have I forgotten? And
2: I think it's more on like it hits 12:02 and everyone's like, shut the F up. Where's our word? And they start
1: pretty
2: yelling
1: much.
2: At us. I'm
1: pretty
2: like,
1: much.
2: Oh,
0: right.
2: My God.
1: You know, you have the same chances of winning if you get that at 12:02.
2: Exactly.
0: You know, but here's what I find interesting is, you know, you're not the guys that when you accidentally give out the wrong word, they want to...
1: No, that's true, too.
0: Hang by my ankles.
2: Well, this will make you feel a little better, JP. We were discussing, I want to say it was on Monday, we had a random discussion on which host of the shows on the Bone dress the best. And you were number one.
0: And listen, there's only one reason, and that's because occasionally I wear a collar.
2: Yeah, it's not wrong. It's kind of that's what we landed
1: on.
2: Mike rolls out of bed. He's kind of just in home clothes.
0: Yeah, t-shirt with cut off.
2: Yeah, which who wouldn't when they're doing it from home?
0: Right.
2: John Senning is very sly.
0: He's very hippie. He's wearing shorts and tank tops.
2: Yeah, Drew and you were the ones that were kind of battling for number one, and you took the slight edge.
1: It was the collar.
2: Yeah, it was the collar.
1: But I did remind everybody, as I will, and when it comes to you, is during COVID, you wore sweats the whole time. Like, there was no nice dressing. It was sweats.
2: I think we all
0: 100%.
2: Were.
0: Because I had nowhere to go afterwards.
2: Mm-hmm. Yeah, that's a good point.
0: You know?
2: So what are you doing this for?
0: So where am I going? I'm going from here to home. That's it. Well, now it's like, I have a collar on today. I've worn collars most of this week. During the winter, I'm all hoodied up. But other than that.
1: Why not t-shirts?
2: You seem more like a t-shirt guy.
1: Yeah, you do. Like a concert t-shirt guy, really.
2: Yeah.
0: Sometimes I do it. Yeah. I don't know. To be honest with you, I don't give it much thought.
1: But I mean,
0: really
1: you have to like button it down, and do you tuck it in? And what? Are
0: no,
1: you
2: he's not a tucker.
0: I'm not a tucker.
1: Are you?
0: The only time I'm tucking is if for some godforsaken reason I have to wear a suit.
2: Yeah, you have.
0: That's the only time.
1: Do you have jeans on then?
0: Huh?
1: You have jeans on with
2: no,
1: your
2: you
1: button?
2: No, you said
1: down?
2: With a suit.
1: No,
2: you
1: I'm
2: suit.
1: Saying
0: yeah,
1: right
0: with
1: now.
0: With my button down, yeah, I'm wearing jeans.
1: You're wearing jeans and sneakers.
0: Sometimes. Sometimes shoes, sometimes sneakers.
1: Interesting. I picture you as a, I would think shorts.
0: As
1: do you
0: a
1: ever
0: what?
1: Wear shorts? It's like a gym shorts and a t-shirt. And
0: I don't wear shorts to work.
1: Because?
0: Very, very rarely
1: is
0: do I wear shorts to work. Especially because all the studios are cold.
2: Yeah, that's good.
0: I hate being cold.
2: Yeah. But he lives in New York.
0: Being cold. If you asked me to vote, on who the best dressed was, I don't really get to see so much, but I would have thought it might have been Mo.
2: But Mo is like
1: he
2: the same
1: in
2: four
1: and,
2: things.
1: Yeah, his t-shirts are cut down to his belly button and sweats. And I see I've seen Mo's butt crack more than anybody's butt crack in my life.
2: I would say, though, if we go best dressed, you also have to go on, like, outside of work. Not just, because like you said, we all kind of dress comfortable.
0: Homeless.
2: But for the most part, a lot of people dress comfortable when we come in.
0: There are a fair amount of homeless people that dress better than most of the staff.
2: So if you had to pick who is the best dressed, it would be Mo for you?
0: But again, I don't really get to... I mean, I'll see, you know, videos every now and again. Mostly the videos I'll catch are Senning and the morning show. I don't get to see too much of Drew's stuff, so I don't know how... I just remember the last time I saw Mo, you know... He's got a good style to him, the guy.
2: Yeah.
0: I'll give him that.
2: Okay.
0: I'll give him that.
2: He's
0: a good-looking dude.
2: Monica, what would your pick be?
1: You know, thinking outside of work versus at work, I think
0: we're only talking dudes, right?
2: No, anyone.
1: No, I thought we were talking with show hosts.
2: Oh, no. Sorry. What I thought JP was, it couldn't be because he answered Mo. It's anyone on the Bone. Just don't pick yourself. Who would be the best dressed? So who would your pick be, Monica?
1: Hmm. And there's not like a ton of people to choose from here either. But I, part of me wants to say, based on outside of work, we just mentioned Mike Calta just, you know, gets to stroll out of bed and into the studio. But when he does go out, I've seen pictures like he's got a nice button down collared shirt, dark jeans.
3: He always wears a jacket.
1: Yeah, jacket. Like he's,
3: when he goes out
1: stylishly
3: to dinner, he always wears a jacket. Do you think, snappy?
2: Do you think Amanda has any input on the war? Not that it changes anything.
1: Yeah, that's
2: but
1: true.
2: But do you think she has an input on the
1: war? Yeah, you might be right there. In which case, it's not entirely him. I see what you're saying.
2: Still, he's still deciding to wear it.
1: I wish. Oh, you know who has style? If we're going in style, mother bleeping pap. He's got style. He's always wearing, like I saw him wearing a long leather jacket the other day, which looked really cool.
3: He's probably flashing kids outside of a junior high school.
2: Yeah, that's the thing. Yeah, I would agree with that. He has flasher vibes.
1: No, he doesn't.
2: Clothing. Like, I'm like,
3: he's got flasher.
2: And not for
3: vibes.
2: Nothing, that guy has streaked before a couple times. So.
3: Hey, you gotta check out my new car. You go outside, it's just a white van with no windows.
1: I think he has style. I don't know about like best as far as fanciness goes, but he's got his own style and he doesn't sway from it. And he actually can own it and do a good job pulling it off. And that takes a lot.
2: Yeah,
1: I'm gonna put him in there somewhere. If we're going
3: dress well, Monica.
2: Monica's gonna be my pick until she didn't pick me, and I was like, "Well, no, bitch."
1: I was just gonna say, if we're going style again, I would put you a close second because you have same concept as you have your own style that you rock. Like you're not you're not chasing anything. You're like, this is me, and it's always like I said this the other day. It's a soccer shirt or it's a basketball shirt, like it's
3: or a hoodie.
1: In the winter, I guess you do wear a lot of hoodies, I think.
2: Yeah, I love some hoodies during the winter. Yeah.
3: But
2: I love graphic t-shirts. I have tons of them. Yeah.
3: Can we just leave things the way they were? Because I was top of the trash heap, so.
1: Strictly at work, only at work.
3: We're
1: JP.
3: Just gonna keep that. Yeah, but I'm wearing, most of the time, you'll see me wearing the same thing I wear at work that I wear
2: outside.
3: Out at a gig. I'm wearing a button
1: then that
3: down.
1: Doesn't make it special. You put no effort.
3: I'm wearing
1: into
3: a button. I don't have to make it special.
1: I'm saying that takes it down a peg because you're just.
3: Oh, no, it doesn't.
1: Yeah, you're not doing anything special. Yeah.
3: No, you just can't give. You just can't give a white man the win. That's what I feel.
1: I don't know the plight of the white man not having a win.
3: You have no
1: tough
3: idea.
1: On you.
3: I'm sitting there. I'm an ally of your people.
1: Yeah,
3: I'm eating a burrito right now. See?
1: Why does it sound so racist when you say
3: it's
1: it?
3: It's not though.
1: I know, but it sounds that way. I don't know why. It just does.
3: Because you're too sensitive. You're just waiting to be offended.
1: That's what I'm doing. I'm sitting here waiting to be offended. Come on, do it. Do it, I dare you.
2: Now, the real question, who's the worst dressed? Monica, start.
1: Why I gotta start?
2: Ladies first? We went first last time?
1: If we're going, and worse doesn't mean that it's awful. No,
2: it's just far from the best. Yeah, we get it.
3: Look at you trying to.
1: I'm just gonna say it again, and no disrespect. But Mike Calta puts in the least effort.
2: How you can't put the most and the least at the same time? That's not how it works.
1: He looks amazing and he's very stylish and he looks great and he puts a lot of effort. We all just agreed he just rolls out of bed.
2: No, but I mean in general, not just when they show up.
3: It's got to be the same parameters that you use to make him the best.
2: Yeah.
3: It's got to be the same parameters.
1: What?
2: Who's the worst dressed? If they go in public, you're like,
1: Oh, in public?
2: Yeah.
1: Can I say Mo?
2: You can say Mo.
1: Because I feel like, unless he's at work with a uniform on, which they make him.
3: I think Mo's got style. I don't know.
1: He wears
3: sweats. Am I missing something?
1: And his t-shirts have his armpits all the way down to his belly, and he's not
3: he's
1: fat.
3: Jacked.
1: I'm just
3: That's
1: saying
3: why.
1: He's in a really weird-looking t-shirt and sweats 24/7. And again, no underwear and seeing his butt crack.
3: He never wears underwear?
1: I don't know about never, but anytime I've ever seen his butt crack, which is way too many times and I like to count, he's not wearing underwear.
3: If he's not wearing underwear, check for tip drip on the front.
2: Oh, he's definitely a bad dripper, I bet.
3: If he's especially at his age, that age, he's definitely dripping.
2: Yeah,
1: what if,
2: for sure.
1: What if the tip drip is near his knee?
3: God bless him.
2: Good for him. What about you, JB? Where's dressed on the bone?
3: I've never seen Johnny B outside of a jersey.
1: But
3: outside of a, you can't say that.
1: He looks good. He's matching.
2: I will say this. He does match. When he does all that, it might not be your style, but
3: who
2: does Johnny match? Dress?
1: No.
3: I'm not
1: no,
3: saying it's people. Not my style. You're asking me. I just.
1: No, he's got his style.
3: I don't think I've ever seen Johnny B Outside of a Bucks jersey.
1: He's got style. No. He wears matching sweatsuits, and he's got cool hats. Like, his hat collection is amazing.
3: You got to realize, I'm not really one to ask, because how often do I get to see everybody?
2: Yeah.
3: Right? Johnny, so my opinion means nothing.
1: You just don't see him. You would think
3: right.
1: He had style.
3: And you're probably right. But, like, when I watch videos of it, he's got that creamsicle Bucks jersey. That's what I see all the time.
1: You know he's going to burn it now that you said that, right?
3: I hope not. I love the dude.
1: I know, but that's how he's going to take it. Like, oh, I wear it too much. I'm just never going to wear it again.
3: Oh, no. No. Be you, boo.
1: He's very nice style. And, like, everybody matches. You're right. He has, not coincide. What's the word I'm looking for?
3: Confidence?
1: Where it all goes, it's a flow. It's a style. It's a statement outfit. And his hat will have a purpose. You know what I mean?
2: I like... Feng
3: Shui?
1: Ish.
2: Yeah. Johnny would be in my top more than my bottoms for the clothing decisions.
1: For sure.
2: But okay. I get why you did. There's no wrong answer for why you would pick it.
1: Well, there's a wrong answer.
2: Yeah.
1: All right.
2: Yeah.
1: You guys hopped on me with the Mike Calta. There's clearly a wrong answer here.
2: Well, no, I hopped you on you because you gave him best and worst at the same time. That makes no sense.
1: Outside of work, worst at work.
3: But if we had to pick, who's going to be the person on the bone staff that'll say someone is the best and the worst?
2: Yeah.
3: I'd pick you.
2: Yeah.
3: You know, I would absolutely pick you to do it because you don't want to offend anybody.
1: No, I don't.
3: Is hysterical. You have no problem speaking your mind about anything. At the same time, you don't want to offend anybody. You are a walking contradiction.
2: Yeah.
1: Keeps you guessing.
3: Yeah, we'll be right back. Sun's about to fade in. Now I'm doing
4: 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Now I'm doing time. 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
0: score. As in, if you're watching the World Cup and you watch one of those Spanish games, the guy's going to say, nope. And then he says goal, right?
2: Yep.
3: Yeah, John, this is a that two.
2: Yeah, that was going to be a 10 because of the timeliness and everything, and he just took it down to a 0.
0: I bet he shoots his score. No? Yeah,
3: that's right. Anyway. Hockey.
2: That's hockey. Yeah, he lines up for the driver. Well, they both.
0: No, it's both.
3: No, they goal. Say goal. You know goal. It is. You know you were wrong.
0: Shut up. Anyway, so score is the word. So just go to the free Bone app and look for where it says Bone Bonus. Put in the word score. You have till 12:30 for your shot to win that one.
2: And you crapped the bet on the last
3: one. Yeah, you fell on your face on the last one.
0: I know. I'm like that guy that's in the lead in the marathon and then he trips and falls and then the guy just runs right past him.
3: For me, the funny part is when you

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2: What happened was they shot up. They were at about 6,000 until the Knicks won game one. And as soon as the Knicks won game one, they shot up. I'm going to send you something. I'm going to send it to both of you, but I'm going to send it separate. Diz, if you want to post it, that's cool too. Where is it? Hold on. I know... Jesus.
3: Look at Unc trying to send something on
2: the No. I could have sworn.
4: I like the callback. Oh, here it is. That was a good call.
2: No, back. Brett, look at Unc. Brett sent it. I couldn't find it. Hold on, here it is. It's the view from what 7,500 gets you.
3: Oh no, it's gonna be so okay, hold on, I gotta see this.
4: It's in front of a pole, isn't it?
3: I don't know, it's gonna be like I like to use your line next to the lighting rig. Oh, here
2: it's,
3: we go.
2: I sent it to you, Monica.
3: All right,
2: your,
3: I got it.
2: Yours is up next, Diz.
3: What? You're not even... You're literally looking at the seats in front of you. Like, you're looking at... There's stuff hanging down. Like, basically, you're high up, and then there's...
2: A little bit of an overhang in front of you.
3: The hanging down of this above seats are in your... And there's a... By the way, how courteous of them to put a TV, right? A very small screen TV on what's hanging in front of you.
2: At that point, you're just...
3: In the building.
2: One, you're paying for atmosphere.
3: Yeah.
2: You're paying for atmosphere. And for bragging rights. That's what you're paying for. Vinny sold a pair of tickets. Not courtside, but like one or two rows behind courtside. $110,000. Wow. .. A piece.
3: Oh my God.
2: $110,000.
3: It's come down to, and right now, and maybe it'll change, but it's come down to only rich elitists can go. The average fan, think of the people in New York City who have, this has been their team and they've sat through all the crap and they're finally, you know, their Knicks are finally doing well. And they have been true blue fans, go to work every day, buy the merchandise, support them.
2: Can't go.
3: That's horrible.
2: I don't disagree with you.
3: That's horrible.
2: But that's more than that. I mean, that's what the World Cup is turning into, and that's what a lot
3: of people who are sort of pseudo fans or really aren't fans, they just know it's a hot ticket to get. They're the ones that get to go in.
2: And they just want to say they went. It sucks.
3: That's some
2: BS. I don't disagree with you at zero. I disagree with you zero on this whole thing. It's sad and it sucks.
3: It does suck.
2: It really.
3: I don't know how
2: really
3: it turns around. It needs to turn around.
2: Did you see it, Diz?
4: Yeah. This is how much? 7K?
2: That was 7,500. That was 7,500.
4: Oh, man.
2: Now, when I spoke to Vinny last night, he said that it was the 8,000 was like in the 200 level, but they changed Madison Square Garden around. So the 200 level is the old 300 level. So, insane. You know what I'm saying? Like, it's not, to me, I only want to really go to an event if I can see the people's faces. You know what I'm saying? Like, whether it's a concert. And listen, with the concert, they got the screens all over the place, so it's different. But to be able to see, you can't see.
3: I think I would only
2: do... You can't see that.
3: I would only do that. First and foremost, we can all... I'm not paying that much money. But if I'm going to sit in those seats, is what I'm saying, would be is if I am a fringe fan. Like, I would do that for... Probably for the Knicks. Like, I love basketball, and I'd love to be there for that. But I'm not paying that much money. I'm thinking, like, when I went to go see the indoor soccer was a lot of fun. But I'm not, like, a diehard, goddess. You know, I wouldn't mind seats like that if I'm... not die hard, but I'm either way, I'm not paying that those prices. That's insanity.
4: I put it on the IG story, so if anyone wants to see, go check out the IG story of this photo
2: of
3: and
2: what
3: comment
2: is.
3: About what would you, would you sit there if you, I mean, I guess you have to ask that, meaning if you had the money, which who does, but I think if you're a diehard Knicks fan, and again, leave out the ticket prices, I would be okay. If that's a Buffalo Bills situation, I would pay it just to beat for the atmosphere. Obnoxious price, but
2: like I said, that's what they're paying for.
3: Yeah,
2: is the atmosphere, and it's the same thing. It's like how.

0: many people were priced out of Taylor Swift, who, by the way, just became the richest female musician. She broke $2 billion back in March.
1: Would she beat Beyonce?
0: Yep. Well, Beyonce and Rihanna.
1: Oh, yeah.
0: As far as musicians go, they both have. But the bulk of Rihanna's money comes from the Fenty.
1: Yeah. Her last album was like 2011 or something like that. It was
0: yeah.
1: while ago.
0: I think she's in the studio now. I thought I read something that she was in the studio doing something. But
1: really?
0: At the same time, I'm like, yeah, I wouldn't do all that much.
1: I
0: don't want to go there. I don't want to go out on the road. She's got little kids.
1: She has two kids, right? Yeah, I don't see her I'm going to put an album out, go tour and do all that. No, she's chilling.
0: She's got babies. She's got a business, she's got an empire to run. Something with this Taylor Swift stuff. You know, she's surrounded by the right people, man. This girl doesn't make slip-ups. None. She just doesn't.
1: What do you mean?
0: And that's with business. That's with everything. You know, she's got her fan. Her fans are loyal. They're going to buy whatever she puts out. They may not love it as much as the last one or another thing, but they're going to be there and they're going to support it. No doubt about it. But the business guidance that this girl is getting, like to go out and re-record your albums so you get all the royalties, to go out and take the money that you've made off of this Eras tour and go out and buy your master so now you control you control everything. Hey, you're either going to pay these money in taxes or you can give it to everybody who's on tour with you, from your drivers to your backup dancers to your lighting guys. And you look like just the most giving person in the world. Meanwhile, the truth of the matter is, and I'm not knocking her at all. The other answer was like, you're going to pay more in taxes or you can give it to your people and look like a saint. So she gave it to her people and looked like a saint, and the press ran with it. Right. So there's just no slip ups. And next thing you know, old Jed's a billionaire twice. How thick do you think the prenup is?
2: Travis Kelce got money too.
0: I know he's got money.
1: She got 10 times that.
2: You're just being greedy at that point. Like, I don't need, like, if I have enough money.
0: I don't need.
2: I already have money. Like, if I didn't have a lot of money, then that's one thing. He's already got money. He doesn't need her money if, God forbid, something happens.
0: You're 100%, you're 100% correct. However, remember before when I said she's just surrounded by the right people?
2: Yeah.
0: Making the right business decisions? There is no way they are letting her get married without a prenup.
2: That's insane. Nah. And he signs it because he knows he doesn't care.
0: Of course, he doesn't care. So he just goes, all right, I'll sign it, whatever.
2: Here's my thing with
0: him. I don't need you, woman.
1: No.
2: I don't need a woman.
1: Good for his brand.
0: Travis Kelce is a strong, independent man.
2: There it is. I just feel like, what is your thought? What is your first thought? What's your very first thought if you had the money that she has? And I don't mean what you do. I mean, what is your feelings? What's your first thought?
1: Happiness.
0: Relief.
2: Relief.
0: Now all you have to do is worry about the health and well-being of the people you love the most.
2: I think I'm closer to relief. I really do, because I feel like...
0: What'd you say?
2: I think I know I'm closer to relief. I don't know what the word is, but I'm in my head, I think I don't have to worry about anything anymore.
1: Yeah, that's happiness. Like, I don't know, that's just relief. Everyone I love is taken care of right now.
2: Yeah.
1: And generational wealth I just created. Mm-hmm. I'm happy. I hate where people are like, money can't buy happiness. I get that. Yeah, I get what you're trying to say, but that's not true. Money can absolutely buy happiness.
0: Right.
1: And the only people who say that, it doesn't, are people who are okay with being broke, and they're like, I just want to make the most of this.
0: Yeah,
1: like,
0: but at the same time, when you know the people's biggest worries are being able to make it and being able to get by and being able to survive and be able to keep food on the table and keep, a roof over their heads, right? That's everybody's biggest, food and shelter, right? That's everybody's biggest concern.
2: Yeah.
0: Once you have, and obviously you don't need billions to have that kind of security, but once you have that kind of security, now you can breathe.
2: Yes.
0: Right?
2: Now you can
0: concentrate. Yeah, you'll be happier because that's one. Now you just have to worry about your health and doing the things that you enjoy, whether that's donating that money and giving it to and giving it away, or if it's making more money.
1: Yeah.
0: It's whatever you then have. It's freedom.
2: You're just not thinking. I wouldn't think anymore. I'm just not thinking anymore because I don't have to, because I just... Here's the thing. I would probably still want to do, listen, laugh all you want. I love screwing over. I would still love Couponica. I would still get coupons.
0: Of course you would.
2: Whatever. But I don't have to. I don't, you know what I mean?
1: No, you can buy those stores and set your own price.
2: Right. It's a whole different thing.
0: I ain't bringing a coupon to Walmart. Yeah. I bought Walmart.
1: Yeah. I own this location. Everyone's fired. This is my store.
2: I would still want to work here because I don't have to. You know what I mean? I don't have to get this paycheck and I can walk whenever I want.
0: Right.
2: Like everything, the mind shift completely changes.
1: I would buy this building and make everyone part-time. How do you guys like it now?
2: You're the only full-time one. <No. laughs> Come on, make me full-time. Come on.
1: How many billionaires have committed suicide? That's my question.
0: Not that many.
1: If any? I can't think
0: of too many.
1: Yeah.
2: I don't know if Epstein was a billionaire, but didn't he commit suicide in prison?
0: Well, I mean, it was extenuating circumstances there.
2: Not an average happy every day.
0: Especially if you're suicided.
1: Yeah.
0: You know, somebody helps you with that suicide.
1: Yeah.
2: I think you're supposed to say unalived.
1: He committed suicide. He stabbed himself 10 times in the back, they say.
0: Right.
1: And I was just like, what?
2: Hey, speaking of ridiculously cool situations as far as singers go, did you see, and I think of you whenever I see something like this, JP, Prince's vault is going to be opened with new releases. He's going to have basically new music, stuff that he kept in his vault.
0: Music, or are they repackaging like greatest hit stuff?
2: No, unreleased tracks. And that's from 1977 to 2016. There's a vault of time, and there are unreleased tracks that will be released.
0: Here's what I've learned.
2: 10 tracks.
0: From being a music fan my whole life. I can count on one hand the amount of times I heard unreleased material that was good.
2: Okay, well, define good.
0: Something that made some waves, that ended up being a hit, that...
2: Okay.
0: That stuck around. You know, I believe when the Beatles released Anthology, there was a song that had, and this was before AI, there was a song that they had lyrics to, and John Lennon's was like a demo. And they took the demo into the studio, and I think it was called Free as a Bird. That one was good.
2: Other than that,
0: like Guns N' Roses has done unreleased material, blah, blah, blah. I'll say this, though, JP. It's unreleased for a reason most of the time.
2: And I agree with you there, 100%. And specifically, I don't know a lot about all of those other artists, but specifically with Prince, I was such a big fan. I really learned a lot about him purposely. And there is a reason they were in the vault, because his perfectionism was next level. He never wanted to release anything that he didn't think was unbelievable. So there is a reason it's in the vault. Having said that, that's why I said define good.
0: You'll go buy it.
2: I will think it's good no matter what, because I love Prince. He had at one point in time, and this was probably in the early 2000s, a spoken word double CD. Okay. And I bought that, and it was strange, and it kind of creeped me out a little bit, I'm not going to lie. But I liked it only because it was Prince. I know that I don't expect a number one hit record or anything like that. I know, and especially that time period, 1977 to 2016, what was going on in his brain? What was going on in his life? I cannot.
0: Part of that time, he became a symbol.
2: Yeah.
0: Because he was trying to get out of his label and everything else.
2: I cannot wait to hear this, and I'm going to like it. I am.
0: Yeah, make no mistake about it, though. It's a money grab.
2: Here's my money.
0: But that's what it is. Because they could just let him rest. Who's doing it? It's his estate, right? That's got to be doing
2: it? Yeah, it's a Prince estate.
0: Yeah, they could just let it rest. It's a money grab.
2: Also, say the word posthumous.
0: Posthumously? It's a posthumous release?
2: Posthumous. Shoot. Is it?
0: There's a Van Halen album coming out. That apparently Alex, the drummer brother of Eddie, had songs that were done as far as guitar tracks go, and he just brought it. Now he went in and played drums on it. This guy Steve Lukather, who was from a band called Toto, but is also one of the premier session musicians on the planet. But nobody knows who's singing on it. And I think Wolfgang is playing bass on it, the son. Nobody knows who's singing on it. Sammy Hagar is not singing on it. David Lee Roth isn't singing on it.
2: But
0: so,
2: I mean, how do people not?
0: But it's going to be released as a Van Halen record. The whole thing.
2: Someone has to. Like, how do we not know?
0: Because it's not. The project has been spoken about. The project has been confirmed, but it's not released yet. I think what they were trying to do is one of those projects, almost like, remember when Santana had a different singer for every song on the album?
2: I love that, yeah.
0: I think they might be looking to do that, but they're calling it a Van Halen record, which is like, is it? You know, call it a tribute to Eddie or something like that. Don't go to Van Halen record.
2: Speaking of weirdness or whatever, did you see that? And I'm so looking forward to it. Did you see Keith Urban? Yeah, Keith Urban doing the All Yacht Rock new album. I think it comes out in next Sunday. Or
0: all covers?
2: Yeah, all covers of Yacht Rock songs.
0: It'll be huge.
2: Love that idea. I absolutely, and he played one live on something recently. I forgot. Oh, American Music Awards. And it was good. It was the one, Summer Breeze Makes Me Feel Fine.
0: Rolling through the jasmine in my mind. Do, do, do, do, do, do.
2: You know
1: it. Yeah, we all know it.
2: It was, you just joined in. You have no idea.
1: No, we all know it.
2: And then I know it.
0: Right.
2: Yeah.
0: It was really big in Black Canada in the 70s.
1: Yep, exactly.
2: Planet. I'm looking forward to it because he did a really good job on the American Music Awards. And yeah. I just feel like that's so universal. I think it's going to be good. I'm ready.
0: This whole Yacht Rock thing is
2: awesome.
0: It's like a movement at this point. I mean, there's a band here, I think they're called Yacht Rock Review. They're playing 15,000 seat venues.
2: Yeah, it'll be here in Tampa. Where is it? Ruth Eckert Hall, I think.
0: There's a big difference between Ruth Eckert Hall and a 15,000 seat venue. I'm just curious to see. I got to go. I'll ask my marketing director. She's right outside the studio. I'll ask her how it's selling. But you know, that's a big ass venue. Like less than a year ago, they played a 1,000 seater.
2: Yacht Rock,
0: theater.
2: Baby. I love it. Yeah. It's a thing. You're right.
0: All right, dead guy. Mm-hmm. Tis time. I got a guy you know from the world of sports, an African-American guy that is from the world of sports. In his sport, he's had every success there is. Every success there is. Hall of Fame. He's in the Hall of Fame. He's a champion. He's won awards, the whole deal. First ballot Hall of Famer. I give you guys too much.
2: No, you don't. There's so many people that fall under that category. I don't know how you think that's narrowing it down. It's not. In the sports, is it football?
0: No, it is not football. Diz.
1: Is it swimming? I'm just kidding. Is it basketball?
0: It is not basketball.
1: It is swimming.
2: This is why.
0: No, it is definitely not swimming. I will say it is one of the big four.
2: It's not basketball and it's not football. This is why I sent Gareth a very funny, yet stereotypical. I thought it was
1: Monica's
2: funny.
1: Monica's starting to learn how to.
2: No.
1: Yes, she is.
2: I didn't send it to you, JP, because you don't need to be encouraged.
0: Is it a black people don't swim thing? Is that what it was?
2: It's a black people something.
1: It's long story short, it's this guy's like, I'm going to record on my camera until I see a black person at Popeye's. And he gets out the car and someone leaves Popeye's that's black and he gets right back in the car.
2: Thank you for watching.
1: He's like, all right, thanks for watching. Monica's getting it. She's getting
0: Why
1: it.
0: Did you send it to me?
2: Because you don't need encouragement.
0: You can
2: in that
0: include
2: area.
0: Me. He's just as guilty when it comes to doing jokes about stereotypes that I am.
2: Way more
0: just as guilty.
2: I'm way more comfortable with him saying it than I am you.
0: See, you need to get over that because it's done with the same intention from both of us.
1: Yeah, place of humor.
0: Exactly. There you go, Diz.
1: Yeah.
0: Thanks. Appreciate you when you got my back.
1: Got you, Doug.
0: 800-771-1025. One more time. You got an African-American guy you know from sports. It is one of the big four sports. It's not baseball. Excuse me. It's not basketball and it's not football. He is an all-star. He is a champion. He's done everything. Again, 800-771-1025. Ask your yes or no questions. You get a yes. You get to go again until you get one wrong. Take all the clues, put them together, and win prizes. All right? It's Dead Guy in the Envelope, 1025 The Bone, Real Raw Radio.
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10: Is that guy in the envelope? Your clue so far. You got a black athlete, you know, from one of the big four sports, not baseball, excuse me. Not football and not basketball. He is someone who's done everything there is to do in his sport. And he's a champion. He's a Hall of Famer and a ton of awards in between. 800-771-1025. Now ask your yes or no questions. You get a yes, you get to go again. If you get a no, we move on to the next call. Put all the clues together and win some stuff.
11: You okay,
10: Chris, line one. What?
11: You having a stroke? You okay?
10: No, I'm good, man.
11: All right.
12: You eat the gum today?
10: Yeah. I did. Okay. No, not the gum. I did the whatchamacallit.
12: Oh, yeah.
10: I ain't forgetting names, am
12: the
10: I?
12: Ultra?
10: Mm-hmm. Mm-hmm. Thank you very much. Chris, line
11: language,
10: one.
11: But...
13: Hey, guys. Struggle. I just heard the black athlete part, but I'm still going to ask the question. Hockey player?
10: He's not a hockey player.
11: Rude. There are black hockey players.
12: When he asked that, I put him on hold laughing. Like, yeah, the black hockey player that broke records and did everything. That guy. You know his name.
10: Right. Let's go with Paul, line five.
14: Hey, guys. Hi, low Paul. Hey,
10: what's up, buddy?
14: JP, I know school's out. I don't know if you're helping that student out or anything, but I hope you guys are. But did he play tennis?
10: He did not play tennis. That student's mom just got arrested and charged with trafficking her own daughter. The student that he's talking about.
11: What student are you talking about?
10: Remember I told you my daughter, my wife's student got raped twice.
11: Yeah,
10: in
11: that's
10: a short
11: right.
10: amount of time.
11: And that's
10: they just went and arrested the mother. The girl came in with bruises on her face, like somebody just grabbed her face real tight.
11: Girl,
10: she came in bruised up. They went and locked up the mother, and they charged her with sex trafficking her own daughter.
11: Oh.
10: Crazy, right? We'll see how that pans out. That story's nuts.
11: At least the mom's in jail now.
10: Well, we'll see. She was arrested. I don't know. You know, she's got to go through the system at this point. John, line three.
15: Did he play baseball?
10: Yes.
15: Was he an offensive player?
10: As far as, I mean,
15: he
10: it's baseball.
15: A pitcher.
10: No,
15: he wasn't a pitcher.
10: He was not a pitcher. No. Let's go with, like, everybody plays Bulls, you know.
11: I know. I was confused by that, too.
10: Monty, line eight. Excuse me.
16: Hi, did he play on the New York team?
10: At one point in his career. Actually, at two points in his career.
16: Was his name Willie?
10: No. Uh-uh. Todd, line two.
2: Hey, did this guy die in Atlanta?
10: No. He did not die in Atlanta. The Gavin line. Do we talk to Gavin already on line four? Okay, Gavin?
11: No, yeah.
10: Okay.
7: Hey there, was he born in the 50s?
10: Yes.
7: Is it Hank Aaron?
10: No. It is not Hank Aaron. Steve, line six.
9: Is he a multi-time all-star?
10: Yes.
9: Is it Jackie Robinson?
10: No. Chad, line seven.
7: Yeah, did he have a nickname?
10: Yes.
7: The Frank Three? Robinson?
10: Who?
7: Frank Robinson?
10: No. Rick, line five.
17: Hi, did he ever play with Pittsburgh?
10: Did he ever play with Pittsburgh? No. No Pittsburgh. Mary, line one.
18: Hi. I'm going to change my question because I asked if he played baseball.
10: He did play baseball, yes.
18: Okay. Was he born in Mississippi?
10: No. No, no, no. Let's do Rick, line five.
11: Oh, Rick's gone.
10: Rick's gone. Chad, line eight.
19: Did he play for the Dodgers?
10: At one point.
19: Is it Jackie Robinson?
10: Nope.
11: That's how it's going to go.
10: Robert, line seven.
20: Hey, when he played for the Dodgers, were they the Brooklyn Dodgers?
10: No. Kathy, line six.
21: Did he play in the 70s?
10: No. Yes, and then some. Lower your radio, please, whatever that is.
21: My bad. Is it Roy Campanella?
10: No. Monica, you want to give us some nerd notes?
11: Do I?

0: Okay.
1: That was terrible.
2: Country Five. I don't. Sorry, it made no sense.
0: Right.
2: That's cool. I'm looking at the words as they don't make any sense. Whatever. Thank you, Donkey.
0: Do better, Donkey.
2: African American guy we know from the world of sports. All the successes you can think of, Hall of Fame, champion, that sort of thing. He played baseball. He was on a New York team twice, on the Dodgers, but not when it was Brooklyn Dodgers. Born in the 1950s. He's a multi-time All-Star. He has a nickname. He played in the 1970s plus. All of that to say, it's not Jackie Robinson.
0: It is not Jackie Robinson. Robert, line 8. Thank you, Monica, for your nerd notes.
2: I'm a nerd.
3: Hey, did he have a son that plays?
0: Does he have a son that plays? I don't believe so, but I don't know for sure. So who are you thinking?
3: I was thinking Daryl Strawberry.
0: No. I didn't even know Daryl's got a kid that plays. Let's go Viking guy, line 6.
2: How do you follow that?
4: Yes, sir. Good show as always. Does the guy have dark hair?
0: Yes.
4: All right, is it Mickey Mantle?
0: No.
4: Is it...
1: You know that black guy with the blonde hair?
0: Yeah.
2: Named Mickey Mantle?
0: So many. Let's go with Gary on line 3.
5: Yeah, did he play for the Oakland Athletics?
0: A couple of times, yeah. Different stints.
5: Is it Ricky Henderson?
0: Ricky Henderson is the dead guy in the envelope. Yes. Someone asked if he had a nickname. He is the Man of Steel, STEAL. He's got the most stolen bases in the history of Major League Baseball, 1,406 stolen bases. Congrats, I think. You got a pair of tickets to see Yellow Card at the BayCare Sound on September 4th. Hold on. You win. Congrats. There you go. Yes. One of my favorite stories. This guy, he loved to talk about himself in the third person. And there was a story about him where he went... And this is coming from Sports Illustrated's Tom Verducci. He's a writer. And it said, according to Verducci, during one offseason, Henderson called the Padres general manager, Kevin Towers, and left this message. Kevin, this is Ricky, calling on behalf of Ricky. Ricky wants to play baseball.
6: It's pretty dope.
2: Yeah.
0: You know, that's pretty cool.
2: I like it.
0: Me too.
2: You all
0: right? Yeah, no, I'm good.
2: We got, I don't know, 20 minutes or so until the weekend. Hang in
0: there.
2: No,
0: I'm good. I just forgot to get a song ready. That's all. Here we go. All better. I only have two hands, Monica. Just juggling things.
2: Yeah, they're working during that guy.
0: They are working. That's for sure. Be right back.
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0: 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Hey, how big is this Red Bull diving thing that's going on this weekend?
1: Yeah, how cool is that? 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
0: What cliffs are they diving off of?
1: Well, they would construct one. 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

0: Skelton Show. It's 102.5 The Bone. Good morning, everybody. It is Monday, June 8th, 2026, and we are coming to you live. Good morning. How's everybody doing?
1: Good.
0: This is a bad time to realize this. I think I got to poop.
1: Oh, all right.
2: Oh, man.
0: I don't know.
1: Maybe. Congratulations.
2: You had 20 other hours in the day.
0: Well, I just shifted a little bit to the left. I don't know. What was that?
1: Shifted. You know what it is?
0: No.
1: Banana.
0: Oh, really? That quick?
1: I think so. Banana does that to me for sure.
0: I was told a banana backs you up.
1: Oh, yeah?
0: Yeah.
1: I don't know. Banana, apple, any of that stuff makes me go, all right, gotta go see a guy.
0: The jungle fruits.
1: Yeah.
2: Are we on the wagon, off the wagon? How do we can go?
0: Pretty on the wagon.
2: That's great.
1: Pretty on the wagon.
0: Yeah, like still I had no coffee.
2: Yeah.
0: Yeah. No ice cream. Took the kids for ice cream yesterday. They did not eat any ice cream.
2: All right.
0: No Taco Bell.
2: Taco Bell?
0: No.
2: Oh, damn it.
0: I'm trying to think of the worst thing that I ate. My dad made some pasta last night, but that wasn't really off the wagon. I've eaten a lot of granola over the last couple
2: granola.
0: Of days. Yeah.
2: Really?
0: Yeah.
2: No coffee at all, huh? Stills.
0: No coffee at all. I went to Starbucks one time and I got an iced tea.
2: They've got it. Their stock price has gone down.
0: I said that yesterday. I go, they're like, you must be saving so much money. I go, not only that, I'm afraid that I'm hurting Starbucks.
2: Right? You,
0: 100%. Starbucks is having an emergency shareholders meeting today. I go, and somebody is really tipping the scales here.
1: I can't wait to do news next week where eight local Starbucks have closed down.
2: How can we keep the lights on?
0: I'm sorry.
2: Yeah. I mean, jobs are going to be lost. Think of what the damage you're doing.
0: Can I tell you the weird part is? I don't miss it. Like, I miss right now.
3: That's good.
0: Yeah, but I don't. I miss right now. I miss some drinking something, but I could just grab a water from inside and I just do that.
2: So it easily could. It's just routine.
0: Yes.
2: Yeah.
0: 100%.
1: How will Starbucks charging $14 for a cup of coffee stay in business?
0: Yeah. Yeah. Well, I mean, you know, granted, they may be okay, but they're not going to be hitting their bonuses like they used to.
1: No.
0: Yeah.
1: Yeah. Definitely local Tampa is going to be like, we're not keeping up with the rest of the country for some reason.
0: we were number one on the map for
3: has anyone sent you the Starbucks conspiracy theory?
0: Oh no. Probably. I'm sure I don't look at any of them, but what did it say?
3: Basically they like their beans and stuff, though, because the quantity of it.
0: Right.
3: Basically it's just like covered in mold. And other things, so it's technically like making people sick. Yeah. Again, this is a conspiracy.
0: Sure,
3: I have nothing to back this up except for an Instagram post.
0: Yeah,
3: you know what I mean.
0: I don't believe any of that garbage.
3: Okay,
0: I will tell you where they get me though. It's definitely mental, and I'll tell you why. Because while I'm at my dad's house, I went over there yesterday afternoon. And while I'm there, I passed three Starbucks on the way back to my house. And I had the desire to stop at all three of them for nothing.
1: Mm.
0: You know, I was like, let me just
1: check in.
0: Yeah. Maybe I'll just get a...
2: That's what McDonald's did to the kids. Like, McDonald's is one of the first things a kid will recognize when they're little.
0: Yeah.
2: Because they used to playground and everything. And so you would drive by and they would automatically ingrain in your mind, oh, McDonald's.
0: Yeah, well, it hit me with the adult playground.
2: Yeah.
0: It sure did. Oh, my family's so weird. I mean, yesterday, there was a text chain. They don't put me on the text chains anymore because I usually leave. And then everybody gets mad at me for leaving. Then they leave me out of all the plans, and then I get mad for not knowing what the plans are.
2: Mm-hmm. The fact that it announces in the text message that a certain person has left the group.
0: Yes.
2: That's always fun to send.
0: It's fantastic. When they go back and forth for 15 minutes and I just go, ding, and Mike has left the group.
1: I got to tell you, group chats are something that are really annoying. This group chat is really good. We're good because we don't do a lot of stuff. Every once in a while, there's something that comes up. Yeah, it's just work, but every once in a while, there's something that comes up that involves us and we're like, okay, fine, whatever. But there are other group chats where people have to try and make a joke, and then this person makes a joke, and then you're like, eight jokes in, you're like, well, first off, none of those jokes were funny. We didn't need any of those jokes. Why are we still doing this? There's been a lot of times where I wanted to leave the Pitbull Toddler group chat.
0: Oh, I don't read that.
1: Yeah.
0: Yeah. I don't read that. Tom's got a lot of That's, too many long-winded jokes.
1: It's a lot.
0: Yeah. The family one, it's not jokey at all. It's just it's too many people in the family.
1: Mm.
0: So there's a lot going on.
2: Yeah, I'm one with my family, and I think it's 12 or 13 people. Yeah.
1: Oh.
2: And then they added a couple like kids in as well.
0: Yeah.
2: And I'm like, why are the kids in here? This is ridiculous.
0: Getting out of hand now.
2: Yeah, so I just want to send inappropriate stuff that the kids will see.
0: Right.
2: I said no kids in the group chat.
0: You want to be forced out of the group chat.
2: Yeah.
0: Yeah. So I was kind of looking at it yesterday. What we're planning on is you know how they have Christmas in July sales?
1: Yeah.
0: We're actually having Christmas in July. We're actually having a Christmas Eve party in July with my family.
1: Okay.
0: Because Christmas Eve goes over so well every year that they decided to have a second one.
2: Are you going to do the full on with the costumes and dress up?
0: I don't think we're going to do that. I don't think so. I'm not saying
3: no.
0: I'm out. I'm not in the group chat. I don't know. Maybe it is part of the group chat. I don't know. Yesterday there was some talk about a cannon, and I thought my nephew Tommy bought a cannon, and I went, I don't know how this applies, but this just made everything so much better. We have a cannon. Why do you have a cannon? Turns out he has a kid named Cannon that's going to be at his house when that happens. I thought he actually bought a cannon. Yeah, I was not as
1: not
0: excited.
1: As cool.
0: Yeah,
1: not no. as cool.
0: I was like,
1: you got to tell that kid you're not as cool as a real cannon.
0: Right. You don't even make noise, kid.
2: So are you putting up a Christmas tree? You're doing the whole, or what? Just hang, what is it?
0: I don't know.
2: What just, makes it Christmas in July?
0: I would imagine there'll be Christmas stuff in the decorations in the house.
2: Decorations, gifts.
0: Yeah. Oh, there's definitely gifts. There's definitely gifts. We already got the Secret Santa list. That was happening yesterday.
2: Yeah, I don't think I'd want that.
0: You don't want
2: because
0: Christmas
2: then,
0: dry?
2: Well, no, because then when Christmas comes along, you think, well, I don't have to get that person. I got him a pretty good gift at July Christmas.
1: Yeah.
2: No. I don't need to get him a good gift here.
0: Secret Santa. It's just Secret Santa.
2: Yeah, but still, I can go a little cheap.
0: Yeah, but I think you go cheap on the Secret Santa, and then you save it for regular Christmas. I don't know.
2: I'm out. I'm like Carmen. I'm out.
1: Do you know that if anybody else came to you and were like, we're going to be doing Christmas in July, you'd be like, you're the gayest I've ever met in my life.
0: I believe I started this conversation by saying I have the weirdest family ever.
2: That is true. Yeah, that is true.
0: I am 100%.
2: You do not sound excited about this at all.
0: It's still too far off for
1: also
0: me.
1: It's going to take away from real Christmas now.
2: That's what
1: real
2: I'm saying.
1: Christmas had so much stuff going for it, and you had a big Christmas and doing all this stuff. Now you're doing it twice a year, then three times a year, then Christmas
4: is done. And who wants to decorate two times a year?
2: Yeah.
4: Listen, I mean, that's the biggest pain ever.
0: No. Christmas. So we had Christmas Eve at my house for years, and then one day my wife said, no more. It's too stressful. I have too much going on. We need to take a break. So my brother said, okay. Give me a couple of months. Knock the wall down in his house so that he could open up his. Knock the wall down in his house so he could open up his dining room. Bought a couch that's big enough to comfortably seat 12 people, and he was like, "All right, we're ready. We have Christmas Eve over here
2: Perfect.
0: Now." Now he's so good they do it twice a year.
2: Wow, so I think it just takes away from real Christmas, though.
1: Yeah,
0: I don't think so. I think it's going to ramp up and be like, "Man, remember when we had half Christmas? That was pretty awesome."
3: Listen, the one holiday that should get more days, Thanksgiving, because it's all about the food.
2: Yeah.
0: Yes, but I feel like you get that from Thanksgiving, Carmen, because you eat, and then the next couple of days you're just eating. Is all you have.
3: Yeah.
0: You have nothing to do but shop and eat.
3: Yeah. Listen, one year I did this when I was by myself and I had my own apartment, and I did like a half Thanksgiving. And I didn't make
2: by
3: a turkey.
2: By yourself?
3: By myself.
0: Oh.
3: I didn't make a turkey, but I made all the sides.
0: Yeah.
3: So green bean casserole, mac and cheese, mashed potatoes.
0: All for yourself.
1: Was the gun and pills sitting next to the turkey?
3: Oh, my God, no.
2: Yeah.
3: It was delicious.
2: Florida I'm was sure. a huge mistake.
0: Yeah.
3: No, I loved it. It was just, you know, I just.
0: FaceTime me, Mom, people while we were eating.
3: I just wanted some comfort food, and I made comfort food, and it just happened to be all the Thanksgiving sides, and it was the best ever.
0: Yeah, that's pretty good.
2: I'm thankful for being alone.
0: Where were we? Were we not in your life yet?
3: Yes. You were.
0: We were?
3: Yeah. It was when I was living in St. Pete, and I had like my own apartment, and I was just.
0: And I didn't invite you over for Thanksgiving?
3: Again, it was like June or July that I did it.
0: Oh.
3: Like I did like a halfway Thanksgiving.
0: Gotcha.
3: I was just like, I miss Thanksgiving. I'm hungry.
0: Yeah.
3: And I have free will and an oven. So I'm going to do it. Yeah. So I'm going to make Thanksgiving food.
0: What a powerful woman.
3: Yeah, it was. Yeah. And it was delicious. And I had, you know, leftovers for a week. And that's what I ate. And it was the best. I'm just saying, if you want to celebrate a holiday, dirt, like not on that day.
0: Dirt.
1: You know what? If you want to celebrate a holiday, dirt.
3: Not dirt.
1: No, I see why you had Thanksgiving alone. Okay. Nobody wants a girl that yells dirt at their dinner.
0: Oh.
3: Just got a little tongue tied up.
0: Joe?
4: Yes, Michael.
0: I understand Bone TV is not working.
4: Well, I just it got word that it is now.
0: Oh, yeah. Hey.
4: Cernak on his PTO day.
0: Wow.
3: I literally told you, do not text him.
4: I had already texted him by the time you said that. I texted him at 2 minutes till.
2: Guy can't even catch a break.
0: Well, right. Who fixed it then?
4: Mike did.
3: Mike did. Yeah. On his day off.
0: Of course. Right. So we had no choice but to text him. Yeah.
1: Yeah, there are no day offs.
0: Dirt.
3: I'm going home. I don't want to be here.
0: Sorry, you know what you did to me?
3: I hate it here.
0: You made me have to poop and want to eat green bean casserole all at the same time.
3: You're welcome.
0: Yeah, thank you.
2: So is fake Christmas happening here?
0: It's half Christmas. Oh, it's Christmas in July. It's at my brother's house.
2: Oh, okay.
0: His spot is the spot for Christmas Eve for a couple of years.
2: I just imagine it happens here and you put up a Christmas tree. The tree's still up in October.
0: Yeah.
2: You're like, well, it's October. Might as well just keep it up now.
0: So fast to come over. Yeah, you're right.
2: So the tree's up the whole time just sitting there.
0: Nope. Christmas solely at my brother's house.
2: All right.
0: Not here. I have a hard time it's being hot and itchy and celebrating Christmas.
2: Oh, yeah.
0: Yeah. Anyway, do anything fun this weekend? Carmen, how was pool day? I saw you in your little bikini.
3: Yes, it was good. Ashley and Blaine came over yesterday, and we had a little pool day.
0: What about Doug and Mary?
3: Dale and Shelley, Blaine's parents, they did not come.
0: Oh.
3: They did not get the invite.
0: Exclusive.
3: Well, it only happened, like, so I forget, like, if I say something on air, I still have to follow up off air.
0: Right.
3: And so I told you guys I was going to invite them. And
0: man, they've been sitting by the door with their floaties the whole time, just waiting for you to call.
3: Yep. I know.
1: I mean, she said it on the show, but she didn't call us.
0: Then she screamed dirt in the middle of the whole thing.
3: Dirt.
1: I don't know what's a dirt.
0: So they were just sitting there waiting with their zinc on their nose and
3: no
0: empty margarita glasses.
3: No, listen, they're Blaine's parents, so he would have extended it.
1: Why don't you invite them to quarter St. Patrick's Day?
3: Mike's.
0: Yeah. Three-quarter Easter is our real jam.
2: What other holidays can we revamp?
1: We're gonna do 8th Yom Kippur.
2: Yeah.
0: But I saw something over the weekend that was a little disturbing.

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3: No, the bikini's too small, but the pants, but I go, what is too small about that bikini? And she's like, oh, you could see my underboob. I go, yeah.
4: Yeah.
3: That's what we're looking for. That's the whole point.
5: That's the new thing.
3: Yeah.
5: And that side boob, underboob.
4: Right.
3: And she's like, I would never wear this. And I go, you're insane. You're thank you and curse you at the same time.
4: I like that. Not that, but that.
5: Yeah. Wait, what?
3: Dirt.
5: Okay.
3: I have breaking news to all the listening audience. Love Tiger is back in heaven.
4: Oh, yeah.
3: Heaven? Didn't go to heaven. He's back in his own heaven. Love Tiger is in the hospital.
4: I think we caused this.
3: Exactly what Gio said, because we talked about it on Friday.
4: Yeah. Out of nowhere, we just talked about Love Tiger and
3: You know how it started?
4: No, I don't remember.
3: So I went into the hospital and I was fasting, and when I came out of the fasting, they were like, wow, you haven't eaten since last night. You want something to eat? And I said, yeah, that'd be great. What do you got? And they brought me an Uncrustable, which I had never had an Uncrustable before, and I loved every second of it. And then Galvin said, that's why Love Tiger loves the hospital.
4: Yeah.
5: Grape or strawberry?
3: Grape.
5: Okay.
3: Yeah, it took me a sec, but it was grape.
5: Dirt.
6: Love Tiger DM'd me and he said, guess where I am again, comma, hospital, let me know.
3: Let him know. Tell him.
6: Oh, I let him know.
4: If you're coming by, maybe he's already thought. Let me know if you're going to stop by.
5: You're going to go visit him? That's really nice.
6: It didn't end. Wow. It didn't resolve. It just said, let me know.
4: What if it said, visiting hours are 9 to 8, and I would really like to see you?
6: I said, I'll send Gio over.
3: He wasn't in the hospital for the same thing. He was having sharp pain. Mm. That sharp pain is probably holding in poop for so long because he's got to go.
6: Probably. But he also, remember, he had to go in and get his heart checked and all this stuff. And he was wearing the cardiac vest thing for a while. So
3: I don't know.
4: Who takes him in? You think his brothers, his family? How does that even happen?
6: And are they getting an ambulance or are they just driving him over and kicking him out of the door?
3: I would have been an ambulance. I bet you.
6: We pay for that?
3: Yeah.
4: They call 911?
3: Yeah.
4: Tiger down?
3: Tiger down.
6: You call animal control. Yeah. Right? All right.
3: What do you...
6: They got to tranquilize him.
3: What do you think that he... that they think when they go in that house?
6: But that's the thing, is think about the EMTs, how they probably deal with that all the time.
4: Oh.
6: People that they're like, oh, boy, put your gloves on for sure on this one.
3: Yeah. Yeah, and I think about the same thing that the people at CVS think whenever he walks in. Anybody in that family walks in, they know why they're there.
6: Mm-hmm.
3: They know they're there to go poop.
4: Yeah, for sure. Because he's on the cameras. He's there. You know, when you walk in every single day, go right to the bathroom.
6: Not buying anything.
4: Don't buy anything.
6: They don't even comprehend the do the brows around.
3: Right.
6: Look around.
3: No, go straight to the bathroom.
5: Check the bathroom. They got to go.
6: Yeah, well, I know.
5: They walk there. Yeah.
4: I thought, straight to walk there. I thought when Tom went to the house, they were able to get the water going for a second.
3: They did, and then it got shut down again. I don't know what the problem was, but...
4: Because I remember Love Tiger being very excited that there was running water in there.
6: And the guy said the pool was beyond repair.
4: Yeah.
6: Oh,
4: yeah.
6: He said it was just...
4: I think he said, I've been doing this for 30 years. I've never seen something like this.
5: Yeah. Oh, really?
3: Yeah. Oh, yeah, it was bad.
4: Yeah.
3: And then when he was in the hospital, I had to call the social worker because I'm like, he can't go back to that house. There's mold in that room that he's in. And they were like, because he's an adult and because

0: because he's smart enough to take care of himself, he has to be the one to make the decisions to call and all that stuff. Oh, it's just a bad. He's trapped in that in that system.
1: He hates it.
0: Well, I don't blame him for hating it. I mean, I'm sure he'd take the first opportunity to get out of there.
1: Take me to the hospital.
0: Yeah. Yeah, the hospital, but he gets to take a shower.
2: Oh, he's got a private bathroom.
0: Yep. He's got people being nice to him. Yep.
3: Everything's clean.
2: Yep. Freshen my drink whenever I'm ready.
3: You press a button, and then people come and help you out.
2: And he's texting people like he's on vacation.
3: Yeah.
2: That's where I am.
4: Yeah. You should let him come to Christmas with you, Mike.
0: Yeah. I don't know. I don't know if we think we're full. You know what? You should give him dirt.
1: Dirt.
0: And that's the way it goes. I had a whole weekend free. This weekend.
1: That's right.
0: And I did nothing.
1: I thought you had a bunch of plans on Friday.
0: Friday was the Friday almost got Pete suspended again. Because I called Pete like three times and he texted me back. I'm with a client. I'll call you back. I'm with a client. I'll call you back.
3: Yeah, the guy's doing business.
4: Yeah,
1: a lot of people work more than 4 hours.
0: Hold on. Got him in suspension.
1: All right.
0: Then we were making plans and I said, all right, well, call me when you're done with your client so we can make plans. And he didn't call me, and therefore I obviously fell asleep, and then nothing happened. So the next day I was like, oh, he didn't call me back. I fell asleep. He's on probation again. This time we're going for 4 days.
4: You were part of it.
0: Then I realized he did call me while I was sleeping. I saw that I had a missed call. So we're back. We're okay.
3: Must be great to be friends with.
1: Yeah.
0: Pete, he's all right.
3: No, yeah.
4: You sound like a real joy. Yeah.
1: What, you're working for a living? Hurry up. I might fall asleep.
3: Suspended.
1: I might fall asleep before you get done working.
0: I did. I went to dinner on Saturday. That was the only thing I did. And then went to my dad's house yesterday. I had a very low key weekend.
1: You go solo for dinner or what happened?
0: Yeah, just me sitting there
1: just
0: in
1: up
0: restaurant
1: at the
0: restaurant by myself. Yeah. No, I went with Paul. We just grabbed dinner like two old gay guys.
1: Yeah. That's fun. Good.
0: It was nothing exciting, just dinner.
1: How'd the volleyball tournament go? You bummed you missed out or?
0: No, they came in second place. You came home with a medal.
1: And you missed it.
0: Yeah. I'm just saying, I missed it.
1: Dirt.
0: Just wasn't there. Dirt. Yeah. Now, get this. Next week, they have a whole tournament in, I don't know if it's next week or the week after, in Orlando for the whole week.
3: Staying there?
0: They're staying there, yeah. So now I live here alone.
1: When is the off season for volleyball? Or is there
0: never.
1: No off season?
0: Yeah, not only is there never an off season, but every day there's a different private lesson and a practice.
1: Right.
0: I look at my wife and I go, well, you know, we're not gearing up for the Olympics.
1: Oh, there's no, this is all elective stuff then.
0: This is all elective stuff. This is ridiculous. And she's like, yeah, she enjoys it. She enjoys it.
1: Well, listen, she could be doing a whole, you know, other stuff.
3: Also, not every kid that plays sports thinks that they're going to go pro.
0: Why can't you just go and be whatever you are? If
1: you want to be one of the better players on the team, you got to do the extra training.
0: Yeah.
1: You know?
0: She's not.
1: She could be, though, right?
0: From what I could see.
1: Well, you didn't even go. How do you know?
0: I've been there before.
3: And number one at assessing talent over here in sports.
0: I know what's good and what's not. This is indeed the fattest show in the world. There is a commercial on TV right now for WeatherTech where they put lining in your car. And they were just showing foods that it would protect if the food fell on the floor. And I was like, I'd still eat that sandwich right now.
4: So we're going to get breakfast?
0: I mean, you almost got me today. I don't know.
4: You can get something healthy.
1: We don't eat anymore, Carmen. That's the rules.
3: Yeah.
4: Oh, sucks to be over there.
1: We used to eat all the time. Now we don't eat at all.
0: We certainly aren't getting McGriddles, I'll tell you that.
1: No.
0: Oh, that would sound wonderful.
1: That'd be great.
0: Bill from Friday?
4: I just got very excited. Aldi. They are protein bagels.
0: Oh.
4: And I brought a pack here.
0: I almost went to Aldi this weekend. I
4: love Aldi.
0: I know you do. And I drove by it. I needed to go get... All I needed to get was lettuce for Ralphie. And I drove by Aldi and I was like, maybe Aldi's got something. And maybe Aldi's lettuce isn't $5.99 a package.
4: Yeah. It's not.
0: Yeah.
4: It's everything's reasonably priced. Very affordable.
0: Then I have to pay that quarter to get a bag, though.
4: And good quality. Or take your own bag.
1: Yeah, no bags.
0: It's weird walking in there with a bag.
4: Oh, I shop in my bag.
0: Oh, you just put everything in the bag?
4: Yeah.
0: Sure, I still feel like I'm stealing something.
4: Nope. And then you take it up front, you unload it, you put it back in. Aldi is a Amazing.
1: Bring your quarter to get the, if you want a cart.
0: I don't want a cart. Yeah. I'm going to bring a bag from now on. Well, Carmen, I'm going to try it.
4: Okay. And I have something if you want it, because Josh gave them, gave me this for as a wedding gift.
0: Uh-huh.
4: And I have a bunch of them. They're keychains that mimic a quarter.
1: Yeah. Oh, cheater.
4: So.
0: Sounds like Josh.
4: Yeah. So if you don't have a quarter, you can put that in to unlock it. But you can't get it out without giving it back either. So you can't just steal the cart and leave it, because then your keys are left in the cart.
0: Yeah, but then they see you walking around with the fake key in the cart.
4: Right, but you still have to give the cart back. And that's like the whole thing. As long as you give it back.
1: Because you
4: like,
1: get the quarter back.
0: Oh, you get your quarter back.
4: Yeah, they're not keeping it. And then Monica also got me a cool keychain. And it's an Aldi keychain. And it holds your quarter. So that, so I have the fake quarter. And then I always have also
1: backup quarter.
0: Oh, man. Yeah. Never going to get away from you.
4: So I can always get a cart.
1: A lot of times people just give you a cart, too. Like they're walking out and they'll say, here you go.
0: Yeah, that did happen to me once before.
1: I guess the whole point is so people don't steal the carts, which.
0: So for a quarter, you think you're saving that cart?
1: Well, if you're a bum.
0: For a quarter?
1: Yeah, maybe.
0: I mean, you know what they must be getting on the market now for an Aldi? It has to be at least 75 cents.
1: Yeah.
0: I might take them and sell them to the bums.
3: Yeah, they're not reselling them. They're just using them.
1: Taking them.
0: Yeah. Is that the key if you're homeless, a shopping cart?
1: Oh, yeah.
0: You put all your push
3: carries
0: all your stuff
3: everything around. Yeah.
1: It's your home.
0: Yeah, but then you got to. And how are you making sure nobody takes your stuff?
1: Well,
0: you got to find a place to hide it.
3: No, that's what you do is you have a tarp, you have the shopping cart, and then you bring the shopping cart inside the tarp with you whenever you lay down.
4: And then you traveling home.
1: Junk jockeys, they get hired all the time to clean out these bum camps.
0: Right.
1: And the bums will be there when they do it.
0: Oh, really?
1: Yeah, and they're like, oh, sorry, let me just grab a couple of things before you clear out my entire life.
0: Oh, that's horrible.
1: But it's, they're set up on like people's property and stuff.
0: Yeah,
1: like, if there are five bums living in your backyard.
0: No, I know. Yeah, it'd be hard.
3: There's one living in your garage right now.
1: So they go there, and like their bums are sometimes there, and they're like, oh, let me just get a couple things before you take it all.
0: Oh, can you imagine they spent all this time roaming the streets?
1: Gathering things,
0: only to have junk jockeys come and just torch
1: it. It's, businesses. They're like, hey, there's bums on my property. I have to get them out of here. It's affecting my customers. It's, and they'll have to go in there and clean out the bum camps.
0: Oh, bum camps.
1: Yeah.
0: Not good. Joe, I feel like there's something there we could do.
2: That's possible, Michael. I have worked with the homeless before.
0: I know. Yeah. I know you have.
3: Fit right in.
1: When they go in, they got to be super careful because there's a lot of needles, drugs.
3: Sure.
1: It's kind of sad, actually.
2: Hepatitis.
1: A lot of stuff. Mm. So they got to be very careful what's going on.
2: Yeah.
0: I see. Ski bots to all of that. All right, let's take a break and get the show going. It is a Monday morning. Welcome back, everybody.
1: Dirt.
0: Do we still have the bone bonus going on?
3: We do.
0: We're still giving away money.
3: And we have more coming up, too, because Badger Bob's, we got a whole thing going on with news. So make sure you listen at the end of the news. We're going to be giving some stuff away.
0: All right.
4: I don't think the bone bonus.
3: I don't know.
4: I think the bone bonus is over.
0: Okay. Oh, you're too late. You already said it.
1: Oh, yeah.
4: I did not say it.
0: You're responsible. You're responsible. You better find $1,000 before 8 o'clock.
4: I do not have a keyword to get out.
3: All right. Well, that's over.
4: Yeah.
1: Never mind.
3: Badger Bob starts today.
4: Yeah.
0: All right. Let's take a break. When we come back, we got Sporkle next. It's the Mike Calt, the show. 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
6: Hillsborough County with an accident westbound I-4. It's at Park Road. Crews on the scene there with the left lane blocked. Already seeing backups past Polk Parkway. Avoid it completely if you can. Pinellas County accident-free, as are the Bay Area bridges. I'm Monica.
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27: This is Fox 13's Dave Osterberg from the Sky Tower Weather Center. Partly cloudy and hot for your Monday with high temperatures up in the low to mid 90s this afternoon and a rain chance of only 10%. Then mild and muggy tonight with a low in the mid 70s. And we'll hold on to that 10% rain chance for Tuesday with clouds and sunshine. Tomorrow's high back to the lower 90s.
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1: Let's go.
0: I have important notes for John Brennan today after the show.
2: All right. What do you got? You go over it now or just send
0: it? I'm like a secret shopper for Eagle. Eagle plays too much Highway to the Danger Zone and too much Mr. T there. What is the name of that song? The Eye of the Tiger.
2: Mm.
0: Yeah. Too much Eye of the Tiger. Nobody wants to hear Eye of the Tiger.
3: That's a pump me up song.
2: Yeah.
0: Yeah. I mean, you want to hear it three times a day?
3: Sometimes you need that.
0: Huh?
4: Also, you're probably listening more than the average listener.
0: Yes. Yes. As a secret shopper, I am.
4: And is there ever too much Danger Zone?
0: Yes.
2: Mm.
0: It's a novelty song that you hear every once in a while. You go, oh.
2: Mm.
0: Then when you hear it every day, three times, you're like, terrible.
2: Mm.
0: I will tell you, an overwhelming amount of Bon Jovi in their Block Party weekend.
4: Yeah.
0: Deeper cuts.
4: Yeah. I
0: was very impressed by
4: it. Well, it's Block Party.
0: It was definitely a Block Party weekend. Joe, you okay?
5: Yeah, I'm okay.
0: I just heard grumbling and grunting over there.
5: Yeah. Yeah. Well, I went down the wrong pipe. I was taking a drink.
0: I got you.
5: Not whiskey.
0: No. Please, not this early in the morning.
5: No.
0: Carmen.
3: Yes.
0: What do we have to give away to the people today?
3: Okay, so we got a bunch of new tickets.
0: Okay, let's absorb these.
4: Slow roll them?
0: Yep.
3: Okay, so we have Busch Gardens.
0: Okay, you never go wrong with Busch Gardens.
3: For their summer nights experience.
0: Ooh, okay.
3: We have tickets for Chris Stapleton.
0: Chris Stapleton is happening at the stadium. That's mm-hmm. a big deal. It's mm-hmm. a big show.
3: Yes, we have tickets for Yellow Card.
0: Okay.
3: Avenged Sevenfold and Good Charlotte.
0: That's a good show.
3: That sounds awesome.
4: That's an interesting pairing.
0: Right. They're not the same type of music, although the same type of time frame.
3: Right. And then, I don't know if you want me to say this.
0: You were not giving away with Sporkle, but yes, you can say it.
3: Okay. So, we have tickets to go see the one and only
0: Jew Hayden.
3: Kanye West.
0: Oh. Mm. Now, do we call him Kanye or we call him Ye?
3: It says Ye on the ticket, so I'm assuming that's what he's going by for this concert.
0: Right.
3: But I think, you know, just to make sure everyone is aware of who it is.
4: Also, we want to make sure we give him the proper respect as he gives to other people.
0: Yeah.
2: Well, did they get a free T-shirt with the tickets, or is that
0: No. We don't want to be responsible for the T-shirts.
4: Okay. You make your own.
2: Gotcha. Just make sure.
4: Feel so inclined.
0: But the Kanye has not been very kind to the Jewish people.
2: Mm.
0: Has made swastika memorabilia before,
3: but did apologize.
0: It doesn't matter. You can't come back. You can't apologize for molesting kids.
2: Yeah.
0: It's one of those things you don't come back from.
2: No.
0: Okay. Not just by saying you're sorry.
2: Carmen's like, okay.
3: Listen, that's your...
2: Oh, okay.
3: That's your opinion.
0: You're okay with it?
3: I don't know.
0: Oh. Carmen hates Jews, too.
3: No. I'm saying...
0: I don't like the way you said that with a question.
3: No.
0: Necessarily?
3: My thing is, he is clearly... mentally unstable.
4: Yes, you keep saying that, but also are the people that touch kids.
2: Yeah.
4: They're clearly mentally unstable.
2: Or murder someone.
3: But he didn't physically harm somebody. He maybe emotionally.
0: I believe that he harmed them in financially. He harmed them emotionally. He harmed them reputationally.
2: And if that's his thought process, how do you endorse that?
0: Yeah.
3: But also, is that his thought process or is that his mental illness thought process?
0: Well, either way, he said it. It came out of his adult mouth, and that's just how it's going. And if we're going to give the guy enough credence to let him perform live in front of 80,000 people two nights in a row, then he certainly has enough to be responsible for what the things that he says. That's how I feel. So coming up in the 8 o'clock hour, we'll be giving away tickets to go see that guy.
2: Well, great.
0: With a game that celebrates the history and culture of the Jewish people, we'll be playing Do You Know What will be happening in the 8 o'clock hour for your chance to win tickets to see Kanye at Raymond James Stadium. Right now, though, we got plenty of stuff to give away with a little Sporkle. Here we go. Carmen is the keeper of Sporkle. Pap is your judge and scorekeeper. Carmen? What are we playing today?
3: Okay, today we're going to be playing TV comedies in two words. So I'm going to give you a two-word clue, and you're going to name the TV show.
0: All right.
3: That it is in connection with. Your first one, Smelly Cat.
0: French.
3: Mike. Tool Time.
2: Home Improvement.
3: Geo. Minnow Castaways.
0: Gilligan's Island.
3: Mike. Nantucket Airport.
4: Newhart.
0: Wings.
3: Wings.
4: Mike, I just watched Wings the other day. Damn it.
3: I'm Listening.
0: Frasier.
3: Mike.
4: Oh.
3: Galvin, excuse me.
4: Oh. Oh, with the dirt.
3: Nanu.
0: Morgan.
3: Pep.
5: That was Michael.
3: Mike gets the point.
0: I don't know.
4: It just doesn't even matter.
2: No.
4: If you go to the judge, it's Mike.
2: I knew the minute. Never mind.
4: Yeah.
0: What happened?
2: I just knew it was going to be you no matter what.
0: Yeah. Do you think it was you? Or do you think it was Galvin? Or do you think... Look, I'm willing to take a... I was answering, so I don't know.
2: I thought it was me. I thought it also could have been Galvin.
4: I thought it was me.
2: I thought you were last.
0: Yeah. Oh, really?
2: Yeah. But I'm not the judge, so...
4: Joe says...
5: That's not what I heard.
4: Joe says...
2: Yeah.
3: I'm sorry.
0: I'm trying to be helpful.
3: Mike gets the point. Mel's Diner.
4: Alice.
3: Galvin. Nose Twitching.
4: Bewitched.
3: Galvin. Brooklyn Sweat Hogs.
0: Welcome back, Cotter.
3: Mike. Atlanta Decorators.
4: Designing women.
3: Mike. And Pap, we're halfway there.
5: Gio has a single point on the board. Galvin with 3. And Michael is your leader by 3. He's winning with 6.
0: Oh.
3: All right. We are playing TV comedies in two words. Your next one, Caltech Geniuses.
4: Big Bang Theory.
0: Oh,
3: Galvin.
4: Mike's favorite. Loves it. Every time. Loves it the most.
3: Gotta hurt.
4: Yeah. Never saw it. Mike watches it all the time.
3: Drunken Clam.
4: Family Guy.
3: Geo. Young Republican.
0: Family Ties.
3: Mike.
2: Oh, man.
4: They were saying Modern Family. Damn it.
3: Deluxe Apartment.
4: Jefferson's.
3: Galvin. Bronto Burger.
2: Flintstones.
0: Fred Flintstone.
3: Flintstones. Geo.
4: Very formal.
3: Saint Olaf.
0: Golden Girls.
3: Mike. Inspiration Point.
0: Happy Days.
3: Mike. Grape Stomping.
4: Lucy. I Love Lucy.
3: Galvin. Mockingbird Lane.
4: Munsters.
3: Galvin.
2: That was a long
3: Pep.
0: I don't want to get Pep in trouble.
2: You got to give the makeup up.
4: He's done more.
3: Well, Pep, we are on the last 3.
5: Gio has 3 points on the board. Galvin with 7. And Michael is your leader by 2. He's winning with 9. Okay.
2: All right.
0: Ooh.
3: All right, we are doing TV comedies by two-word hints. Last 3. Here we go. Junk Man.
4: Severson.
3: Mike. Regal Beagle.
0: Three's Company.
3: Mike. And your last one. Suit Up.
4: How about your mother?
3: Galvin.
5: Your final score... Gio with 3 points on the board, Galvin with 8, and Michael is your triumphant champion today. He won with 11.
0: That is 2 in a row?
2: That is 2 in a row.
0: Thank you. Thank you very much. Sorry there was some controversy.
2: That's not really controversy.
4: Yeah.
2: It's just kind of what it is.
4: It's the norm.
2: Yeah.
5: Yep.
0: Good morning. Who's this? Wow. Good morning. Who's this?
1: Sue Kerman. Yes.
0: How you doing, Sue?
1: Awesome. Thank you.
0: All right. You're the winner. I'm going to put you on hold. Carmen will grab you during the break, and you'll win. What is your name again?
1: Sue Kerman.
0: All right. Hold on.
3: What?
4: That can't be right. Is everybody else hearing two Carmen?
2: Two Carmen, yeah.
0: Two Carmen.
4: I'm hearing two Carmen. Oh.
3: I'll take them. I'll take the tickets.
2: Two Carmen.
4: Two Carmen.
2: What is she really saying?
4: I'm saying two Carmen.
0: Are you saying Sue?
1: Yeah. Sue. S-U-E.
0: Yeah, okay. Sue Carmen.
4: You're hitting it hard, Sue.
0: Yeah. It's, you're a little aggressive with your Sue.
2: Where did the Carmen thing come in?
0: That's her last name.
2: Oh.
1: Yeah.
4: Yeah, but also, Sue.
1: That's so. Yeah.
4: See how I said it and you hear the S?
2: Yeah.
4: Sue.
2: Sue.
4: Not
1: Sue.
4: Sue Carmen. Stugatz.
0: Sue, please hold.
1: That.
0: All right, yeah, hold on.
4: Yeah, she's excited. I get it. You're excited. You won. So you get to go see
2: Kanye.
4: Something.
2: Oh, no. Not yet.
4: Don't give those away.
0: Chris Stapleton. She's got a lot of things to choose from. White Claw. What is that other band?
4: White Claw.
2: Yellow card.
4: White Claw.
0: Yellow card. Same thing. Holy smokes. That's two in a row, correct?
2: Yes.
0: I'm on a streak.
2: That is a streak.
0: All right. Galvin, what do we have coming up in news?
4: Coming up in news today, we have Don't Scratch My Porsche, Shut It Down, and Email Apnea.
0: Oh.
4: Yeah.
0: I feel like if it's an apnea, I should have it.
4: I think you might.
0: Okay.
4: I think Gio might, too.
2: Probably.
0: Gio, what are we getting for breakfast?
4: What do you want?
3: It's
4: too late.
3: Oh, Grumpy Gringo.
2: Yeah.
4: That's over there, isn't it?
0: Yeah.
3: That's what I'm getting.
0: I was going to order an oatmeal from Starbucks.
2: An oatmeal.
0: By the time that travels over here.
4: By the way, if you're getting an oatmeal from Starbucks, you might as well get a McGriddle. Yeah. You know that, right?
2: Probably.
0: Why?
3: All the sugar
4: and everything. Yeah.
0: There's no sugar in it.
2: I guarantee
3: there is.
0: There's sugar in oatmeal?
3: Yes.
4: I mean, you got to be kidding me. Any stuff like that that's bought at stores is going to have tons of sugar in it. Like the egg bites. You think, they're egg bites, they're healthy. Sure,
0: but oatmeal is just a scoop of oatmeal.
4: Let's see.
3: No, they're just giving you a packet.
0: Right.
3: Like the Quakers. Yeah, go look at the sugar content in those.
0: Oh, I don't know. I don't see it. If I don't see it, I don't know.
4: If you don't see it, it doesn't count. Let's see. Sugar content in the oatmeal from Starbucks is 12 grams of sugar.
0: All right.
4: Which one are you getting? Because it's 12 grams of sugar for the brown sugar. The dried fruit one is 15 to 18 grams of sugar. The agave syrup packet thing, whatever, is 12 to...
0: Are you saying that there's more sugar in the...
4: No, there's not more sugar.
0: No. I mean, in the nuts than there was in the brown sugar? Is that what it said in the package?
4: Yeah, the fruit one.
2: McGriddle sandwich, 14 grams of sugar.
4: Oh, so you're right in the same wheelhouse.
2: Yeah.
4: Right. Literally in the same wheelhouse.
0: McGriddles it is.
4: Get it going. Yeah, because even like the... I'm sure there's lower fat. It says 160 calories, 2.5 grams of fat, 28 carbs, very heavy in carbs.
0: Yeah.
4: 4 grams of fiber, 5 grams of protein. What's the calories for the McGriddle? Probably 300.
2: Oh. 430.
0: 430. Ooh.
2: Yeah.
4: So you're saving on the calories. What about the fat?
2: I don't have the fat. I got told sugar. Saying,
4: trust me, you have the fat. You can't set me up.
0: You're saying basically two McGriddles a day is more than... The recommended daily allowance.
2: Basically, anything you buy from a fast food place is going to be processed.
0: I was just saying just a big old lump of oatmeal. By the time it got here and delivered here, it would just be a brick inside of a cup.
2: But since you're going to a fast food joint, you might as well just have what you want to have because they're you're not cutting
4: it. Even the chicken sandwich is still unhealthy because they're putting all kinds
2: of
4: stuff.
2: But I always see those Instagram reels with the woman. She's like, I'll have a spicy chicken sandwich with this. And then the one that's in fit will say, well, I'll have, and it's like this lower calorie meal.
3: There's ways to cut down the calories when you're eating out, and there's ways to order to make sure you're still like in a healthy region.
4: Like if you are going to a fast food place and you get a Whopper, you just take off the bun, the meat, the cheese, the mayonnaise, whatever, and just eat the onion.
0: Yeah.
4: And you'll be fine.
0: It's solid.
4: They're actually not even
0: never go wrong.
4: Eat the tomato.
2: Calorie deficit.
4: Yeah. That's probably a lot.
2: So what are we getting?
0: Nothing.
2: I'm going to go lick
0: a rock in the backyard.
2: Yeah.
0: Galvin, what do we have coming up in news?
4: I already told you.
2: Damn it.
0: Well, I forgot already.
2: Yeah.
0: All right. Galvin, there's your news. We'll take a quick break and we'll dive into that next. It's the Mike Calta Show. 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
7: Couple of accidents in Hillsborough County. The first one northbound 75. It's at Gibsonton Drive. Backups there past Big Bend Road. Also a wreck westbound I-4 at Park Road. That's got the left lane block. It'll take an extra 20 minutes to get around that one. I'm Monica with traffic.
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0: The show, it's 1025 The Bone, 800-771-1025 are the phone numbers to reach us. I'm excited. I'll be headed out to join Monica at the Hooters in Brandon on the 26th. Come on by and grab a couple of Bud Lights with us as we register people to win a trip to go see the Rays take on the Yankees in New York. We'll be stopping by different Hooters locations over the next couple of weeks. And I believe the next one happening is the 26th at the Hooters in Brandon.
1: That'd be
0: Monica
1: cool.
0: And JP will be live. I'll be out there joining them. And yeah, it'll be great.
1: Have you been to the newest Yankee Stadium?
0: I have. Yes, yeah. I have. Yeah. It is. Here's my problem with that. The Trans-Siberian Orchestra people were just absolutely wonderful people. They had seats at the Yankee Stadium, and they said, hey, during the season, hit us up. We'll give you our seats for the Yankee Stadium. And I was like, oh, okay, that'd be great. I wouldn't have. And then I was like, I'll never bother them to do that, you know. Then they came to me again. They were like, hey, are you planning on coming to New York? Don't forget, we have those seats. And I said, you know what? I am. I would like to check that out. They gave me four seats to the new Yankee Stadium that involve going into a restaurant first, having all you can eat, but I'm talking about all you can eat lobster and pasta and carving stations. And it was unbelievable. And then when you walk out the tunnel to your seat, there's a whole wall. And on that wall, there's Cracker Jacks and peanuts and all this stuff just for you to take and all that. And then you go out to your seat and I was sitting so close to the dugout that Evan Longoria recognized me from the field while he was playing.
1: Yeah.
0: Like, he looked over at me and saw me and gave me a head nod and all that. And I thought, this is the greatest absolute. The seats were so good that Joe Torre, the Yankee former manager, was there visiting and was sitting in the row behind us. It was just that. So for now, I feel like if I go back again, I can never go back again.
1: Oh, yeah.
0: That's my experience.
2: It's done.
1: How do you top that?
0: It's done. Yeah, you don't top that. You don't top that. I would kill for some Cracker Jacks or some peanuts or something. I don't know why I got so hungry all of a sudden. Carmen got me hungry talking about breakfast.
1: Well, you would have had the oatmeal. Yeah.
0: I would have gone with the oatmeal. You're right. Would have been all sugared up. What do you eat for breakfast? Healthy face?
3: So today I forgot breakfast and all I had.
0: Well, you got a bagel.
3: I forgot.
0: You forgot your bagel.
3: I forgot the bagel. Yeah. Damn it.
0: You're welcome.
3: Yeah. Thank you.
0: No problem.
3: Because I made a hash brown in the toaster.
1: Hash brown.
3: Yeah. I get the little hash brown patties from Aldi.
0: You're the queen of the sides.
3: Yeah. I'm telling you, I love sides.
0: You do love sides.
3: I don't need a main meal.
0: No.
3: Like tapas, I think, is like I like sides.
0: I'm with you. Yeah. I get it. Especially on Thanksgiving. But nobody's going in for the turkey. We all want the sides.
3: Right. And then, like, and the best part is the leftovers, and I make it like a bowl where you got
0: just goop it in.
3: Yeah, some mac and cheese, some sweet potato casserole, some stuffing, and you put it all in a bowl, and then you get a bite of everything at once. Oh, buddy.
0: You bring the sex out in the food.
1: Yeah.
0: The guy just got all excited when you were talking about it.
3: Right. You're welcome.
0: All right, ladies and gentlemen, time to check in with Galvin. He's got today's news.
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0: What do we have in news today, Galvin?
2: News sponsored by Badger Bob Services. Make sure you listen till the end because we're going to be giving away some free stuff.
0: What do we got? Anything good?
2: Yeah, well, three very good things.
0: All right.
2: President Donald Trump dipped in his arsenal of insults as he grew increasingly frustrated with Meet the Press host Kristen Welker doing her job as a journalist before he eventually stormed out of an interview that aired on Sunday. Take a listen. Here's a little excerpt of it.
5: Whether or not I know where he is, but there's a good probability that I do.
6: Is he inside Iran?
5: I'd rather not say that.
6: Okay, he is the son of the last Supreme Leader, who was obviously hardliner.
2: Carmen, I think you started at the wrong spot.
6: This younger Khomeini any better?
3: 822.
2: Yeah, minus 822. That's what I said in the second thing, yeah. And it was confusing, and that's why.
3: Oh.
2: If you forward it, yeah, because for some reason that was playing at minus instead of the thing, I don't know.
0: Well, while you're looking that up, we set the scene. Evidently, yeah, they traveled all the way to where he was in Wisconsin to go do this interview. They're set up in like a barn with a tractor behind it, and it is pouring rain outside. And he already looks like he wasn't, but he already looks like he was caught in the rain.
1: Yeah. Yeah,
0: he looks miserable, and he's starting to boil over.
1: I think he was there speaking like the Farmers Association right. or something in Wisconsin.
0: So they went and joined him on the road.
1: Yeah.
0: And then they get all situated. They do this interview, and then it just completely derails.
3: Okay. I think this will be it.
0: All right. That's good enough.
3: Okay. Hold on. What? No. Why isn't it working now?
7: Your elections are crooked. And you're crooked, and Meet the Press is crooked, and so is ABC, and CBS, and CNN.
8: But, Mr. President,
7: you're one-sided crooked networks. All right, let's call it quits, because I've had enough. Thank you, darling. Have a good time.
8: Mr. President, let's please. I traveled all the way to Wisconsin.
7: I've sat in the rain with you.
8: I know.
2: I sat in the rain
7: for an hour, on and off in the rain, and I've given you enough time. You ought to straighten out your press, because you know what?
8: Mr. President,
7: a country can never be great with a dishonest press.
8: Listen, we traveled all the way to Wisconsin for this interview.
0: What was it that he didn't like that he got him so pissed off?
1: Because he was saying the election's rigged. She said
2: she was saying you have no proof of that.
1: There's no proof of that, and then he loses his mind.
0: He'll
1: never let that go. I don't know why. Like, the press keeps... He'll never let that go and stop saying that.
0: Do you think... And let me ask you, and I think this is why he has so many supporters, okay? Do you think that he has any particular intelligence as the president to make him feel like the election was rigged?
1: No.
0: Or do you feel like he's just being a baby?
1: I think he's just nuts.
0: Really?
1: Yeah.
0: Even though he's...
1: Everyone around him, they all tell him that it wasn't rigged, but he just insists.
2: I don't know. But it's coming from a guy who says he's 6'3", 215 pounds or whatever.
1: True.
2: So
1: yeah.
2: It's like, you just go, all right, well,
3: but
2: if you're lying about that.
3: But election rigging is possible.
2: Sure, absolutely.
3: You know what I mean?
2: And likely. More than likely, yes.
3: Right.
2: Yeah.
3: And that's the thing. And the fact that this is a hill he is willing to die on, he has to either just like truly believe it or have proof.
1: He believes there's no possible way he could ever have lost to Joe Biden.
0: That's the other problem, Carmen, is that his ego will take over and say ridiculous things.
1: He won in a landslide. It's never been close with anyone. He's always... Yeah. That's just how his brain works.
3: But again, election rigging is very possible.
2: And absolutely.
3: So,
0: and see that, and Carmen, no offense to you, but that is why he's so popular.
1: Yeah.
0: Because people will believe that.
1: 36% by the last metric.
0: Listen, yeah.
3: I've never voted because I do not believe in our election system.
0: Yeah, well, at least you're staying true.
3: Yeah. And I stand strong on that. I do not believe in our election system, and I've never voted because I do not think your vote matters.
0: Loves Aldi.
1: Yeah.
3: And loves Aldi.
2: Yells dirt.
3: Wait. Okay.
2: Speaking of Donald Trump, New York City police announced there will be no outdoor watch party for Game 3 for the NBA Finals tonight as part of the enhanced security measures with President Donald Trump attending the game.
1: People are pissed.
2: Oh, people are so pissed.
1: Because they have to get there 2 hours earlier.
0: Three hours.
2: New York Knicks are warning fans to bring as little as possible and encourage them to arrive at least 2 hours before tip-off as part of the increased security. The Knicks said that a strict no-bag policy will be in place and that there will be a TSA-style screening procedure for fans when they enter Madison Square Garden for the game that is scheduled to tip-off just after 8:40 p.m. tonight.
0: What a pain in the ass that's
2: going to
0: be.
2: All of that, so you have no watch party, which their watch parties were huge.
1: That's what you do.
2: People going crazy, and with the tickets being $10,000 and everything else, I think the last time I checked, the cheapest ticket was right around 10 grand. But also, if the Knicks lose, and he's there, you made them lose. You made them lose.
0: Oh, yeah.
2: You jinxed them.
0: Jinxy.
2: They're 2-0. They took the two in San Antonio. Now they come back home. Should win at Madison Square Garden.
1: Yeah.
2: If they lose, it's all Trump.
0: Mm.
2: Right?
0: I mean, they're going to put it on him.
2: Oh, yeah. Absolutely.
1: I guess people are pissed because he's always crapping on New York, but then here he is, you know.
0: Well, New York hates him. That's
1: a
0: problem.
1: That, too.
0: But he was invited by the owners of the Knicks.
1: Oh, yeah.
0: To go to the game. How do you turn that down?
2: Yeah. Somebody gets hurt. One of the Knicks players gets hurt. Oh. It's on him. Like, there's so much bad that's coming from this, you should almost go, I'll just watch
0: I'll skip this
1: the
0: one.
1: Watch party being canceled is what I think sucks the
2: really
1: most.
2: Really stinks,
1: if
2: yeah.
1: If you're going to the game, you paid $10,000, you had to go early, I don't care. But the people that can... The watch parties. That's
0: can't watch it from your house. Watch it from your living room.
2: They love it. That's what you do. Love it. Yeah. And then did you see the video? There was a bunch of kids out there that stayed after they won, after the Knicks won, and they stood on the street corner, and everybody that walked by with Knicks gear, they'd cheer for them. It's, it was funny.
1: It's the closest thing to being at the game without being at the game.
2: Right. You know? Yeah, because you have the atmosphere of everybody there. Everybody's cheering for it. Right. They go crazy. Yeah.
1: For people that could never go to a game.
2: Yeah.
0: Imagine that. Imagine having that, the championship in your town for the first time since God knows how long, and you have no way of going to the game whatsoever. Yeah. Like, there's no chance of going to the
1: game.
0: We
1: never had a chance.
0: Yeah. Yeah. That must suck.
1: That's a lot of sports, though. Sports, you're priced out.
0: Yeah,
1: you know?
0: I know, but I mean,
1: and a lot of people that aren't really fans are going to be there that could not care less about basketball or the Knicks, but they just have to say they were there.
0: Yeah.
2: So that game is tonight. New York leads the series 2-0. So now they play the next two in New York.
0: Now you know who hopes they lose.
2: Who?
0: Olivero.
2: Oh yeah.
0: Is Olivero a lifelong Knicks fan,
2: right,
0: is going to see them in San Antonio, but only if they don't get swept.
2: Yeah.
1: Oh, really?
0: Yeah.
2: Oh,
0: yeah,
2: no. And here's the conversation that we had. Is Jason Meter said, well, Knicks aren't going to sweep. Right. And I went, I go, put all your money, on the Knicks. Yeah. I go, I guarantee they're going to sweep now. Which Olivero said, he goes, if they sweep, I'm happy.
0: Yeah,
2: he goes, I'm totally happy. But yeah, he's going to go.
1: Wow.
2: San Antonio game 5. Yeah, we'll see if that happens. Andre Vasilevskiy of the Tampa Bay Lightning is the 2025-2026 recipient of the Vezina Trophy, awarded to the goaltender that's the best in the position as selected by general managers. If you saw Vas, he was leaving Benchmark International Arena when he was surprised with the trophy by the Tampa Bay police. Did you see this or
0: I did
2: no?
0: See this, yeah.
2: They had a member of the K-9 unit go over to his car, and they were like, it's indicating and blah, blah, blah, and did a whole prank on him and stuff.
0: Wouldn't it be great if he just go open the trunk and he had a bunch of heroin in there? I'm Saudi.
2: But also, they show his super nice Porsche, and I was just waiting for the dog to be like, scrape it up with its nails. So he is the winner of the trophy for that.
0: Congratulations to Vasi.
2: Yeah.
0: Well-earned award.
1: So we've won basically everything except the actual Stanley Cup.
2: Yeah, pretty much. Yeah, and game 4 of the Stanley Cup final is happening in Vegas tomorrow night. Vegas lead that series 2-1. Took them double overtime.
1: I know. I saw them. I fell asleep in the second overtime.
2: Double secret overtime.
1: I couldn't do it.
2: Yeah. And the way they scored, too.
1: I know.
2: Did you see how they scored?
0: I saw that with a score early in the game. That one, was that
1: no,
0: the right
1: the,
0: one?
1: The game-winning score in overtime.
2: He shot, goes off the backboard, bounces out, hits the goalie skate, and goes in. No. And the goalie was just like, you got to be kidding me.
1: After you've sat there 2 overtimes, you're in the 5th period, and you've blocked all these shots, and that's how it ends.
2: But that's how it's been. I mean, it's been pretty tight with these guys.
1: Yeah.
2: So it's pretty interesting. That game will happen tomorrow night in Vegas. Speaking of sports, the UFC Freedom 250 show at the White House is supposed to go down this Sunday.
0: But June 14th. Why are you saying it like that?
2: But right now, forecast is calling for rain.
1: Yeah.
0: I thought they were prepared for that.
2: And possible thunderstorms. I don't know if they're prepared. I don't know how much they're prepared for it.
0: I mean, I thought they prepared for being outside, for bugs, for rain, the whole deal.
1: Yeah, I thought it was like rain or shine.
2: Bugs, rain, all kind of stuff.
0: Oh, boy.
2: That's going to make it rough.
0: Yeah.
2: Yeah, we'll see. I don't know how much they're prepared, how much they have built over top of it.
0: Yeah.
2: But if it's raining and windy and it's blowing, I mean, we've all been places where it has a roof, but it's open on the side.
0: Yeah,
2: it blows in and stuff.

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2: Somebody said, hey, stop saying right. that. Shut up.
3: I was talking to, remember we did the telethon where we did the show live at the hospital?
2: Yeah.
3: I was all for that, and I was all for helping out and doing that. But the idea of doing the show outside of the house and having to go there and sit in a room with other people and interview people we don't know, it's a little bit of a pain in the ass, but absolutely well worth it. So I said to them when they asked me if I would do it, I said, yes. I said, and no matter what I say on the air about it, I am happy to do it. And they were like, okay, cool. And then finally I got the call and they're like, hey, stop saying it on the air. You know, like, I go, what? And they're like, you're giving the wrong impression. Yeah. I'm like, all right.
4: A 76-year-old woman from right here in Florida has been sending all of her money to who? Who's she been sending her money to?
3: Somebody who needs it.
5: Justin Bieber.
3: Somebody needs it, Carmen. Like Billy Ray Cyrus.
2: Oh. She's been sending it to Brad Pitt.
4: Oh, all of you think it's a famous person.
6: She's been sending it to her dog.
4: No, you're wrong. It is a famous person. She has been sending it to, well, it's not a famous person. It's somebody claiming to be a famous person. Liam Neeson.
2: Oh.
4: Yeah, Liam Neeson needs the money.
2: Hey, listen,
3: why?
2: You know.
3: He's got a certain set of skills.
4: She is so insistent that she was arrested for striking a family member who took her phone in attempt to keep her from continuing to send money to fake Liam Neeson.
2: This happens all the time.
4: It's crazy. Yeah. I mean, 76, you know, who knows what her life is and stuff. But 76 isn't like, what's going on? You know, there's a lot of 76-year-olds that are totally coherent and fine. And
3: my father is 76.
4: Yeah.
3: My father would not send money to Liam Neeson.
2: No.
3: But I can see him maybe getting suckered into a situation.
2: The internet's very tricky, and these are people that have not had the internet until the latter part of their life.
3: Right. Like if my dad thought there was somebody in trouble, you know what I'm saying? And he'd be like, yeah, no, they just need a... Like, I almost got taken when we were in Vegas.
4: Oh, you. Forget what? That. you're the most gullible person I've ever met in my life.
5: You're going to give away all your money.
4: But, like, who is your dad giving money to?
3: I'll tell you. When we were in Vegas for my birthday a couple of years ago, I got a text from somebody who I know, you know, Pete knows. It wasn't a text. It was a message on social media.
4: And they I remember that. Yeah.
3: And they were like, my phone has been seized. I got some problem and I can't get it out locked up. And then my bank is locked up. I don't know who else to ask for. I only need like $600. And this is not a person that I normally would give money to, but they're like, I'm desperate because you're one of the only people I could communicate with through like Snapchat or whatever. And I just went, doesn't seem like all right. And then I asked Pete and Pete reached out to that person. That person's like, no, that's not me. Don't do that. But that's the way you have to do to double check it all. But in that, for the first 5 minutes, I was like, oh, this person must be in trouble for a second. Like, your thought is to try and help them out. You're not thinking, I'm getting scammed.
4: She DM'd me as well.
3: Yeah.
4: Well, the person, you know, acting as her DM'd me as well. And I went, what? Why would she be coming to me? That makes zero sense to me.
3: But her coming to me and Pete would have made more sense.
4: Yeah.
3: Yeah. So, you know. And the idea was that it was just needed to get their phone back into order and then it would be okay. And, you know,
2: I just read an article last week about how they were saying you should create safe words with your family members.
4: Yeah.
2: Because there are AI generators. They're taking people's voices.
3: Yes.
2: And then your son leaves you a message. Dad, I'm in trouble. Can you please do whatever? And you listen, thinking, you know, you think it's your son. And they have his voice because everybody puts themselves out on social media. So that's how they get your voice. And they can easily put that into a generator. And now they've got your voice
3: saying anything. When Joey was in high school, they did it to one of his friends, a girlfriend that he had. They used her voice to call her family and say that she was in trouble and she was being held hostage down at the beach. And they used her voice. And they were ready to empty their bank accounts to do whatever they had to do.
2: It's not very difficult at all.
3: No. And you just get a clip of their voice from social media.
2: And almost everybody at this point has their voice out on social media at some point.
3: Yeah.
5: But they say, like, if you come up with that safe word, like, you should leave your phones out of the room. Don't text.

0: text it. Don't write it down. Don't say it ever.
1: So it never hears.
2: Right.
0: Yeah. So no one ever. Yeah. So it's basically
3: not in a group text or something.
0: Right.
1: I've been using the opposite to make prank phone calls to people, like dirty phone calls. Then they get caught. You just go, AI.
2: Yeah. One man. Yeah, but you know the scam stuff, like the one you're talking about. Okay. You know, maybe whatever. But if Liam Neeson needs money, nobody's sending. Who's sending?
1: That's what I'm saying. Like, at what point do you feel like you've met and known Liam Neeson and that he's going to ask you for money? And what is his problem that he needs your money?
3: Right. We've been texting back and forth for months.
2: Yeah.
3: You know?
1: And then he just said out of the blue one day, by the way, can you send me a dollar?
2: Because there's been the different ones where the lady thought she was going to marry Nikki Sixx.
3: Yeah.
2: The other one, I think it was, who was it? There was another one. Famous person that we had talked about is you just got to go to those people. What are you doing? Like, you can't think that Liam Neeson is contacting you and needs your money.
1: Calvin, as a guy who watches 90 Day Fiance and sees some of these young Egyptian men who are in great shape hooking up with these 60-year-old women who just look like they're melted for the last 30 years, and they're like, no, baby, I love you. Let's go to America. And those women thinking that they're really bringing over guys that are in love with them, you realize there's just a lot of lonely hearts out there.
2: Yeah, it's wishful thinking for sure. It's crazy.
1: Sad is what it is. It really is sad. These people want companionship so bad.
2: They want to believe it.
1: Yeah,
2: they want to believe it. Yeah. That's how people get catfish all the time. I have a hot or not for you guys.
1: All right.
2: This is out of Charlotte County, Florida. Deputies are searching for a Charlotte County woman accused of unlawful sexual activity with a minor. Cameron Shirley, who is 28 years old, was employed at a Charlotte County juvenile halfway house when accusations arose that she was engaged in inappropriate and illegal sexual activity with a young boy at the facility. Shirley is accused of abusing the trust and taking advantage of the minor. When the accusations were made, police were informed, and Shirley has been on the run ever since. Yeah, so law enforcement is looking for her. 28-year-old Cameron Shirley, she's from Charlotte County, Florida. She was working at a halfway house and is accused of having unlawful sexual activity with a minor. Mike Calta, hot or not?
1: Not hot.
2: You say not hot.
1: Not hot.
2: All right.
1: The name Shirley, whether it's a first name or last name, is never hot.
2: Okay. Gio, what do you think?
3: 28, but Cameron, not hot.
2: All right.
3: Not a hot name. Boy's name.
2: Cameron Diaz.
1: Boy's name.
3: Oh, it's true. All right, hot.
2: You say hot?
3: Hot. I say hot. Hot.
2: Okay. Carmen, what do you got?
0: Girls with boy names are hot.
2: Oh. Is that a new theory?
0: Yes.
2: Okay.
1: I feel like that applies to like Alex or
0: Cameron.
1: Nikki.
3: Cameron. He got me. Cameron Diaz.
0: Jordan.
2: Stevie.
0: Scotty.
1: All right.
3: Oh.
2: Well, Mike says not hot. Carmen and Gio both say hot. Take a look at your phones, and Joe has it on Bone TV. Mike's wrong.
0: Hot.
3: Oh, yeah.
1: All right.
3: Why is your phone so slow?
0: Yeah.
1: Oh, my bad. I'm happy to be wrong.
0: I think he has us all blocked.
3: Probably.
1: I got it.
2: Something weird going
1: She's
2: on.
1: She's hot. She's got the good eyebrows.
3: She's got the just below the neck tattoo.
1: Yeah. Oh,
3: see that?
1: She?
3: Yeah, look at zoom in there. See that? It says something. What does that say? I got to know.
0: What are you looking at?
1: Underneath her,
3: like right where her necklace.
1: Tied.
3: Yeah.
0: Oh, okay.
1: Good call.
3: Little,
1: yeah,
3: little chest
1: call.
3: Tattoo.
2: Yeah, yeah, a little something in there.
1: I will harbor her.
3: Those eyebrows are aggressive, but we can get past that.
2: Yeah. Well, she's on the run.
1: Yeah.
2: So if she hits you up and needs a place to stay, you can help her out.
1: I'm not giving her Liam Neeson type money, but she can crash here for a couple of days.
3: I'll send her money if she DMs me.
2: We'll see what happens. St. Petersburg man who performs under the rap name OTM Ruger.
0: Not hot.
2: Does your son know him?
1: I don't know. I drew the line Julio Fulio. Once Julio left us, I stopped paying attention to the local rap scene.
2: OTM Ruger, I guess. I don't know. Was arrested Sunday afternoon after leading Florida Highway Patrol troopers on a pursuit in Pasco County. Marcus Jerome Dudley, a.k.a. OTM, is 27 years old. He was taken into custody on June 7th after troopers located a silver Nissan Altima traveling westbound on State Road 54. The vehicle matched the description of a car that had fled from a traffic stop in Largo on June 6th. So he had fled from the traffic stop, whatever they got him the next day.
3: Fled and got away.
2: Yeah, fled and got away for a day.
3: Yeah, but still, pretty good.
1: Yeah, but now the next day they got you. Prove it was you.
2: They have video.
1: Oh, they got video.
2: Yeah. It's pretty easy to do.
1: Terrible
2: yeah.
1: criminal.
2: Yeah. But it was you. Okay. Slide a DVD in the thing. That's you, idiot. What do you think about? Have you heard the new trend called practice dating?
1: No.
2: Practice dating is pretty much exactly what it sounds like. There's a new trend called practice dating where you go on casual dates with people that aren't your type. So you just go out with whoever. It's supposed to lower the pressure by helping you build confidence and improve your conversation skills.
1: Okay.
2: So you're just practicing.
3: Are both in on it? They both know
2: well,
3: that's what
2: it is?
3: Well,
2: that's the funny thing about it, Gio, is I would imagine one of the people aren't practicing.
3: Right.
2: You know, one knows this is just a practice date, and the other one's like, hey, I'm going out with this hottie.
1: Yeah.
2: But
0: this is such like a Gen Z and younger thing.
2: Mm.
0: And just because like they are so used to like everything is on their iPad and iPhone. Like they're not used to
1: talking
0: real, life. Real communication.
2: Yeah.
0: That's so they have to practice date.
2: You see a lot of younger people cannot make eye contact.
0: Oh, it's insane. They're always like looking at their shoes or the floor. They won't look you in the eye.
1: Mm.
0: And they mumble.
1: They all mumble.
2: Yeah.
1: They all do mumble, Carmen.
0: Yeah.
1: Give me that. I don't know. I never really dated, so I don't really know. Like all my dates, like when I was single, revolved usually around group things or work stuff.
2: Mm.
1: Out at a club or out at a bar or like, doing one of those things.
0: Could you see your son, Joey, coming to you and be like, hey, I'm going on a practice date?
1: Hmm. No.
0: I don't like
1: But that. I also think Joey's he's got it down. You know?
0: Right. He has confidence.
1: Yeah. He doesn't need the practice date. I don't know. It just I often wouldn't like I went on a date this weekend with me and Paul. We went to dinner together.
2: Yeah.
1: It's still an awkward situation. You gotta make up conversation for 2 hours, you know, or an hour and a half.
3: Yeah.
1: What are you doing over there? I mean, obviously we're friends. It wasn't difficult, but you still have to talk to each other for just the two of you for an hour.
3: If I was single tomorrow, I don't think I could function. I don't even know what that hurt. I'm so far.
2: You'd fall apart.
3: Yeah. I'm so far removed from that world that I wouldn't even be able to function.
1: I would kick that door down and go breaking through.
0: Oh my
1: and
0: God.
3: Yeah,
1: run I guess, out of this society.
3: I wouldn't know how to use the apps. I wouldn't know any of that stuff.
0: Uh-huh. I was gonna say Chad is already like so dependent on me. He's like, do I like this? Do I like that?
1: Yes.
0: He'll Carmen. Text me when he's at the grocery store. Do I like this? Should I get this? Will I eat this? I'm like, what? You should know what you like and don't like. Like it was relish. He was like, okay, let's get some sweet relish. And I was like, I don't like sweet relish. He's like, do I not like sweet relish? I don't know. I'm just telling you,
4: that's
0: I don't.
4: Chance. No, you do not, sir.
0: Yeah, but that's what he said. He put it back and he's like, okay, I'll go get regular relish.
1: My wife was gone this weekend for volleyball. And yesterday she came home and I go, would you do me a favor? Will you grab me that pill? And she comes back with the pill and she gives me, I go, oh, what am I supposed to just dry mouth it? Just heave it out? She goes, gets a water, and she goes, how did you ever get along without me? I don't know. It was a tough weekend.
3: Yeah.
1: It was a tough weekend. Having to get my own beverages.
3: It'd be the worst. And everybody that's my age that I see there's dating and stuff, they're all miserable. Every single one of them.
2: Oh, I would imagine. Because it's not fresh and new and exciting. It's like, I don't know, I guess you.
3: Yeah.
0: And it's you're like, single, I'm single, so.
3: Yeah.
2: Why don't we be miserable together?
3: Right. It's like, this chick's divorced, this one's crazy, this one's an alcoholic, this one won't stop. Like there's not anybody my age, they're all miserable.
1: But that's interesting that you say that, because I look at all these girls that are interested in Pete, and I go, why not this one? Why not this one?
3: Yeah.
1: And he's got a reason for that. She's a little crazy, and this one does this. And
3: that's the thing. Like, it seems like that's what
1: or
3: that
1: is
3: life,
1: that just an excuse?
3: That's what that life is. No, because everybody I know, even not just Pete, it's like the same.
0: And
3: that's,
0: the older you get, the more particular you also
1: see,
0: get.
1: I thought the for older sure. you get, the more you just start letting your guard down.
2: No, I think the more particular you get, and the older you get and you're single, there's a reason.
0: Right.
2: I mean, it really is.
3: Yeah.
2: I mean,
1: do you think that some of them just want to be single?
3: Yeah, no. Probably.
4: No, maybe. I don't think so.
1: Because I'm starting to believe Pete just wants to be single. I don't. Again, not that he wants to be single so he can bang all the chicks in the world. I think he just doesn't want to deal with having to be that committed to somebody
0: but
1: else.
0: But that's the thing, because he's older, he's set in his ways.
3: Yeah.
0: He doesn't want to go out of the norm. He doesn't want to have to change his schedule because he's just used to it.
3: And when you're younger, you adapt.
2: But right. Also, Pete meets the right one and dates her for a year and realizes she's the right one. He locks it down.
3: Right.
2: You know? Yeah. You just go out with these people and you go, yeah, we can go out, but I'm never going to marry this person. You know? Right. I mean, you know that, though.
1: Yeah.
4: You have standards.
2: Yeah. But also, it could just be because too much of this, too much of that, not enough. You know what I mean? Could be very little things that you're like, yeah, but I couldn't live the rest of my life with this person, but they're fun to hang out with and we have a good time, but it's not going to be too serious.
1: Right.
2: Yeah.
1: All right.
3: They all seem miserable. All of them.
2: Yeah. Yeah.
0: Yeah. I don't ever want to date again.
3: Dating in your like mid 40s up to 50, that's got to just be
2: rough.
3: Yeah.
2: Yeah, for sure.
3: And I know a lot of people that do it, and they are miserable.
1: I'd love to be able to date in my 50s. Your wife. My wife
3: just walked in.
1: She just walked in here and gave me the finger. Yeah. That's why I said it.
3: Perfect conversation.
2: Have you heard of email apnea?
1: No, but I feel like I have it.
2: You might.
1: Okay.
2: Gio, I feel like this contributes to your stress.
3: Probably.
2: It's when you hold your breath while you are reading an email or answering a text or something, whether you know it or not, you're holding your breath, and it could be quietly adding stress to your day.
3: I believe that.
2: Yeah.
3: Yeah, I probably do that and didn't even know.
2: Yeah.
3: Yeah.
1: I don't think I do that. I hold my breath while I'm sending it.
2: I know there's a lot of times this is completely different. I hold my breath when I play drums.
1: You really?
2: Yeah.
1: Wow.
2: And I realize it because I'm doing something. If it's a difficult part, whatever, and I'm concentrating, I hold my breath, and then I realize whenever I get through and I go, and like I have to breathe out, I'm like, oh, you got to breathe, dude.
3: If it's a long failure. Yeah.
2: That's why I refuse to play Rush. I will not play Rush. But yeah, email apnea. So it's whenever you're emailing or answering a text or something like that. Think about it. Next time
1: I
2: you
1: was
2: do
1: there
2: it,
1: to pay
2: see,
1: attention.
2: Yeah, yeah. See whether you're, you know, holding your breath during it.
3: I would not be surprised if I am.
2: Yeah. You talked about Pete just then with the dating and stuff. You talked about Pete earlier. You said that he was possibly going to be on probation.
1: He was
2: again,
1: almost on probation again.
2: It wound up being your fault.
1: Yeah.
2: Today is National Best Friends Day.
3: Hey.
2: Hey. What are you going to get him? The heart?
1: You talking about Bobby?
2: Half heart. Oh. Pete is not number one.
1: He's not?
2: That's what you're implying.
1: Oh, I didn't know what you were asking.
2: Who is
1: I
2: your
1: have two number one best friends?
2: No, nope, you can't.
1: Number
0: you
1: one
0: can only have one.
2: Furniture or legend?
3: Yeah.
1: No.
3: 100%.
2: Yeah.
1: I have local and international.
3: No, there's no two number ones.
0: You get one best friend. Just like you get one wife.
2: Yeah.
3: It's Pete because Bobby doesn't live here.
1: I know,
0: and
1: but
0: I've known him longer.
1: I think I talk to Bobby more often.
3: Yeah, but still, you're not hanging out. You've known Pete longer.
1: True. I mean, I do know him longer.
3: And how long have you said Pete's your best friend?
1: I've never FaceTime worked out with Pete.
2: Oh, yeah.
1: Never at all.
2: Have you with Bobby?
1: Not yet.
2: Yeah, no. Exactly.
1: I have before, but I haven't not recently.
3: At what point in your life did you tell Pete you guys were best friends? It just kind of happened?
1: Yeah, we didn't have a ceremony.
3: But you realize it at a certain point, I guess, when you guys were living together. What, you know what I mean?
1: I mean, we lived together in a one bedroom apartment. Like we lived together in one bedroom of a two bedroom townhouse. We lived together in the one bedroom. Then we moved into an apartment together. We lived together for 6 years. So we probably lived together for close to 10 years.
3: There was a point where you started introducing Pete as your best friend.
1: I don't know if I don't.
3: There had to have been.
1: I think that's only when Bobby entered the situation. Nah, that I had to differentiate between
2: them. It was implied. I mean, Pete.
1: Implied, yes. Yeah. But I'm not saying this is my best friend.
0: But like when Galvin first got down here, you and Pete were on the outs.
1: Yes.
3: Yeah.
0: And then when you got back together, were you like, this is my best friend Pete?
1: I don't know. I don't remember.
0: At some point you said
1: Pete. I'm sure at some point in my life I've said that.
3: Right.
2: Listen, I'm not trying to sway your decision or anything, but you've been friends with Pete for how long? How many 34?
1: 1994.
3: You don't replace a best friend unless something happens or they die.
1: Yeah.
0: I was 3 when you guys became friends.
1: Are you serious?
0: Yes.
1: Holy cow. That's a long time.
2: Right. And you've known Bobby for 15, 17 years, somewhere around there?
1: More than that.
3: And how, but you weren't close friends the whole time. You just knew him as a comic.
1: I've known him personally for over 20 years, or for about 20 years. And
3: when would you say you guys became like friendly?
1: Last 10 years.
3: As opposed to just comic that comes on the show?
1: Like during COVID is when we got real close.
3: Oh, so you get 5 years to like 30. Like it's not even close.
1: All right. Well, wasn't
3: Bobby doesn't meet any of the qualifiers.
1: It's not true. Bobby sends me.
0: Bobby buys you gifts?
1: No. Let me explain the exact difference between Pete and Bobby. When I was in the hospital, Bobby sent me a 3-paragraph long, "Hey, buddy, I hope you're doing okay. I'm just thinking about you. If you need anything, if I have to come down there, whatever you need, blah, blah, blah." That's Bobby. Pete wrote, "F you." And then answer him, he goes, "Come on, asshole, tell me what's going on."
3: Yeah.
1: Those are the differences.
0: That's best friend. Because
3: best friend Pete knows you.
1: Yeah, they're both.
3: Bobby Singh made you uncomfortable.
1: Yeah, that's true.
3: Exactly. Yeah, Pete knows that they would make you uncomfortable.
1: And yeah.
3: He knows exactly.
2: We're going to need an answer.
1: Well, Pete, here's
3: I think what it is. Bobby is, you're Bobby's best friend, but you're not, Bobby's not your best friend.
1: That's not true.
3: That is definitely true.
1: Pete is your
3: best friend. Bobby, you're Bobby's best friend.
1: Pete learned over the years. He acclimated. Like when Pete's dad died, Pete sent me a really nice long text about how, you know, we're friends and I was there for him and blah, blah, blah. And I just wrote back queer. I don't want to be involved in any of those.
3: Like you can be Bobby's best friend, but Bobby doesn't have to be your best friend.
0: And it's sad, but.
1: I believe there's enough of me to split my duties.
0: Nope.
2: You can't have two best friends.
3: Yeah.
2: That's not a thing. That's like whenever people are like, so-and-so is a goat. So-and-so is a goat. This person's a goat, too. You can't. It's greatest of all time.
1: Yeah. Right. You can't have multiple goats.
2: Right.
1: Let me think about it.
0: No.
3: It's obvious.
0: You got to pick.
2: Gio has already made the decision.
1: Thank you,
2: Gio. Pete is your best
4: friend. Gio has the ruling.
2: Yeah. Anthony Head from Buffy the Vampire Slayer. You guys watch that, right? That was more in your guys' wheelhouse, Carmen.
3: The
2: Gio.
3: Show?
2: Yeah.
3: I've seen it, yeah, but I didn't really watch it.
2: Anthony Head passed away due to complications from pneumonia.
1: Head he was dead.
2: 72 years old.
3: Buffy's still alive, though.
2: Buffy's still alive. Good. Yes. And the vampire also still alive.
3: That's good.
2: Another death, Stacey King, 3-time NBA champion with Chicago Bulls, who became an Emmy-winning fan favorite on their broadcast team after his playing career. He has died at the age of 59.
1: Ooh, what happened to him?
2: No cause of death was given.
1: Oy.
2: Yeah, he played with the Bulls from 89 to 94, 3-time NBA champion. He was a center, power forward. Yeah, dead at the age of 59.
1: Do you see the Hulk Hogan stuff? Do you have that coming up?
2: I do not. What do you got?
1: The coroner's office, I guess, finally came back with a report after 2 years to see, I guess there was some question of whether or not there was some foul play there or whether he had some stuff in his. They said, nope, he's just old. He was an old and his body was failing him and he had, what did he have?
3: They said he had leukemia.
1: Leukemia.
3: And he had had a recent heart valve problem and he had the heart arrhythmia, I guess.
1: He got up, he ate a yogurt, went and sat in his seat. Out.
3: Yeah.
1: Went down for the count.
0: Don't eat yogurt.
1: That's the thing.
4: I wonder if it was the best yogurt he ever had.
1: That's what I always think, Joe. That's what I always think.
3: There were a lot of conspiracy theories being thrown around. I guess those were all completely debunked.
1: Well, I think his big mouth daughter is wanting so badly to be involved in his life. She asked to be taken out of the will, so he was like, okay, you're out.
3: Yeah.
1: And now he's dead, and she's like, but. You know, and I think that she's trying to yip up now as much as she can.
3: It was my understanding that they weren't even talking for quite some time.
1: Right.
3: Up until, you know.
1: Well, she asked to be taken out of the will.
4: Yeah, well.
1: Oh, that's true. But I don't think, according to the documentary, it wasn't her friend. It was like somebody who was like a caretaker friend. Like, it wasn't like they weren't the same age. I don't know, and I'm certainly not defending Hulk Hogan, and it's still kind of scummy. But they said it was a caretaker, so it wasn't like it was like our high school buddy.
2: I mean, but also you bang people that are around you. You know what I mean? You do. There's just people that are in your life, and it happens.
1: I got a lot of people in my life I'm not banging.
2: No. I'm not saying you have to, or you're definitely going to. I'm saying that's the people that you meet and stuff. You see it all the time. Strippers will bang DJs or doormen, and you go, how the hell? Yeah. It's because they're there. Yeah.
0: But again, as a caretaker, you're almost on the level of like a teacher or a doctor. Like, you know what I mean? Like,
1: but you're above the kid.
2: So the principal can't bang a teacher?
0: No. Because he's in a position of power. He shouldn't.
1: Yeah, but the caretaker can't bang the kid.
2: Right.
1: The caretaker can bang the kid's father.
0: But the caretaker, but it was his caretaker.
1: No, Brooke's caretaker.
0: Yeah. Oh, okay. Yeah. Sorry. Yeah. I was confused. I thought she was the nanny.
1: Yeah, I think it was more nanny. Yeah.
0: Gotcha. Yeah. Still, that's weird.
2: Yeah.
0: For Brooke, I understand why that's weird.
1: Yeah, it's weird for sure, but it's not like it's not like she was banging one of her high school graduation friends.
2: Right. That's really weird.
1: Yeah. Which is basically what Linda did.
3: It's got to be tough when you don't talk to your dad the last 2 years of his life and then.
1: Well, you've made your own bed.
3: Yeah, and he's gone at that point.
1: But you've done that.
0: But she also said, like, I read an article or something where she was basically saying, like, the people around him were taking advantage of him.
1: Yeah, but that's her way of saying she can no longer take advantage of him. So finally.
0: That's her dad.
1: Yeah, but if you're. Carmen, if you're my daughter. And you're not working and you've been trying to launch your music career and I'm hemorrhaging money trying to help you and it's not going anywhere. And my new wife says, hey, we can't do this anymore. That's when you start getting pissy.
0: Yeah, but was his new wife, we can't help her because we have to go on vacation because
1: Yes, because it's their money and that's her life. And she didn't marry a guy so this guy can give all of his money to his daughter's failing music career.
0: Yeah.
1: You know, so, and she's got every right to, as the wife, say, hey, this is our money, not her money.
0: Right.
2: By the way, this says his body showed a toil of roughly 20 to 30 joint and back surgeries, including a recent spinal fusion and cardiac valve repair. He was 71 years old. You have to imagine what he put his body through with wrestling and stuff, that he was like 150, right. You know.
3: Plus all the, you know, and the booze and the party and the drugs and the steroids, all the stuff over the years.
1: Or his kidneys were failing,
3: Yeah, I mean, the fact that he made it that long, all these wrestlers, like, they all die very young. The fact that Hogan, who was in the prime of that, made it to 71 is pretty good compared to all the other wrestling
1: standards. Worth it to live only to 71, but to have that career that you had?
2: Yes. To be arguably one of the most famous people of all time.
1: One of the most recognized, Hall of Famer, iconic.
2: With you
0: traveled
2: think,
0: the globe.
2: When you think wrestling, you think Hulk Hogan.
3: Yes.
2: You know what I mean? So the top, the pinnacle of the sport, all that stuff, is that worth it? Because 71 or what? 85?
3: The average is 75. So you've already had the average lifespan.
1: Yeah.
3: The odds are in this room, one of us will die in our 70s.
1: Oh, come on. I just had heart surgery.
5: What you're doing.
3: Yeah. It's just to make it 70, you pretty much made it.
1: Yeah.
3: You know? And you were worldwide famous.
2: Yeah.
0: I didn't say, like, the average lifespan for men, I think, is like 68, 69.
1: Oh, come on. Yeah. This is really depressing.
0: It's young. And then for women, it's like 73.
2: And you hear a lot of times people say, I wouldn't change anything. I wouldn't trade.
1: I would change so many things. What?
2: If
0: then change.
2: But
1: no, I would change the past. Like, I'd never meet you.
3: Carmen's right. 76 is the average lifespan for a male.
1: That's not good.
3: So he was right there anyways.
2: No, but I'm saying like, you know, all the trials and tribulations that got him through to where he was at that point.
1: Right.
2: Do you change anything? Because if you change something,
1: then it could change the trajectory of everything.
3: Oh, it's like a butterfly effect.
2: Yeah, if you change a bad thing, that could change three steps down the line the really great thing that happened.
3: Sure. True.
1: Sure, that you never know. Those are
5: things you think are bad wind up being actually not bad. And
2: it was just a detour to this thing that, you know, was the greatest thing that ever happened to you.
3: That life, and you made it in your 70s, that's
2: unbelievable.
3: That's pretty damn good.
2: Yeah.
3: It's a hell of a life.
1: Yeah, I don't think he's up there crying about it.
3: I mean, we all want to live to like 100, but, you know, that's not happening.
1: I'm pretty sure I'm going to make it.
0: What makes you think that?
2: Yeah. Kelsey says no.
3: Kelsey.
2: Taylor Swift and Travis Kelce will allegedly get married at Madison Square Garden on July 3rd. That's what they're saying.
3: Yeah.
2: A source says that guests will be transported on blacked out buses, and quote, everyone has been sworn to secrecy.
3: Yeah, go ahead.
0: Oh, I was going to say, so I saw a creator on Instagram and she like had her conspiracy theory of why this is probably true. And that's only because at Madison Square Garden, the security there.
3: Yeah.
0: So Travis and Taylor can come in underground. They have like different tunnels and stuff. All the
2: shoot up from the bottom of the stage.
3: They were saying Madison Square Garden has no windows and all underground parking for
2: secure. Yeah.
3: So you can go in. Nobody can see from the outside unless you're supposed to be in there, and it's completely secure.
2: So Trump's going there tonight.
3: Yeah.
0: And then they have the system for when people come in to like make sure no one has their phones and stuff like that. Like it's basically they said like the reason why this
3: it's
0: makes
3: set
0: sense
3: up perfect
0: is because of the security measures.
1: Yeah. Yeah. Well,
0: see,
1: I got my invite, so I can't talk
0: about
1: it. I can't talk about it.
2: Does anybody watch the Drive-Ins, Diners, and Dives?
1: I have, yeah.
2: Yeah, yeah. Have you ever noticed something that happens on there whenever a guy tries the food?
3: They always love it.
1: I've never paid attention that close.
2: A streamer pointed out that Guy Fieri never actually swallows the food he's supposedly eating. He uses camera cuts so that he can spit it out. Yeah. He also sometimes hides the food in his cheek.
3: I think I think he said that.
2: But also, that makes sense. If you were eating all that food, exactly.
3: Yeah.
2: If
1: you were eating a bite of stuff.
2: Yeah, think about how many takes he does, though. How many days of shooting, all that stuff. I mean, that's a lot of stuff.
1: Yeah,
2: that's a lot of stuff.
1: I think I can handle it.
3: Yeah.
2: I mean, I'm not saying you couldn't do it,
1: right?
2: You know, but also
1: smart for him.
2: Yeah, well, if you
3: remember the man versus food guy, Adam Richman,
2: right?
3: He had to stop because he was actually eating stuff.
1: There's too much
3: challenges. He's like, I can't live this life.
2: Yeah, hey dummy, spit it out. Yeah, that's got to be difficult because I'm sure all of the stuff that they're tasting, and it's like, oh my god, this is unbelievable.
3: Yeah,
2: and then you don't swallow it, you're like, I gotta spit it out.
0: Well, they say like because like the mukbangers, the people who eat a lot of food,
2: yeah,
0: they say like if you watch them closely, some of them will like miss edits, but basically it's these people who just order a bunch of food and they're spitting it out.
2: Yeah,
0: so they're not actually eating it all. It looks like they are.
3: Yeah, they definitely cut it.
0: Because they'll just like take a bite, chew, chew, chew, spit it out, and they edit that part out, and then it makes it look like they're eating this enormous amount of food.
2: Wasn't there one of those mukbangers that was like 20 something and got so fat and had a heart attack and died because they eat all the food?
0: Yeah.
2: You deserve that.
3: I've heard they do that also when they're like reviewing an item. They've been paid for like an ad and they hate the item.
1: Oh, really?
3: And they spit it out. And, oh, so good. And spit it out.
0: Yeah. They just edit it out.
3: Yeah, and they edit that part out.
1: That's why I just do mine live. The time I ate the first time I ever had a McRib, I just ate it live on a live stream. Because if it was delicious, I would have loved it. And I didn't like it. It tastes like a baby's foot. So I spit it out.
2: I like the ones that, like the reviewers and that become popular on their own. And then people start sending and stuff. But up until that point, they're like buying the shoes or getting the shoes or whatever they're reviewing.
0: And they're honest.
2: But then also, once they start doing it where the people are sending them stuff, they say, they know this is my opinion and I'm giving my real opinion and stuff. And there's sometimes they're like, this is terrible. This, you should fix this, blah, blah, blah. You know, it's hard to find because if you look for something, let's say you're looking for a bike, you want a new bike and you're like, what is the best budget friendly bike or best top of the line, this, that, whatever. It'll show up in your thing, but it'll be a bunch of sponsored articles.
3: Right. Yeah.
2: You know, it's sponsored by this. Oh, this bike's the best. Yeah. Written by guy who built this bike. You know, so you never know.
1: Carmen, you know what I saw over the weekend that was terrible was Bethany Frankel.
0: Okay.
1: Yeah. Familiar with her?
2: Yeah, yes. Skinny girl.
1: So this woman sent her a pair of shoes that she makes from her own shoe company.
2: Mm-hmm.
1: And Bethany Frankel wore the shoes in the ad, but tagged a different company in the thing.
2: Oh.
1: So the woman made a video and she's like, I sent her these shoes. She wore them and she liked them and she tags a different company. And she wrote back and, you know, she videoed back and said, I didn't ask for anything to be sent to me. And I tell people all the time, if you send it, you send it. Doesn't mean I'm required to do anything with it. And he said, and the lady's like, I understand that. But what she did was she tagged a different company that she had an account on so that she makes money off of every time they sell. That's pretty scummy.
2: Sneaky snake. Yeah,
1: that's pretty scummy.
2: That is, very much so.
0: But that's the thing. That's why you got to really pay attention and be careful who, like the influencers that you're following.
1: Yeah.
0: But also the influencers that your kids are following, because like, especially Juliana, she's a young girl, right? And she probably follows a lot of creators who are selling skincare products and makeup and stuff like that. And they're not even using it. You know what I mean?
1: Right. They're selling they're pushing it.
0: They're pushing it and they're not using it. And then, you know what I mean? Like,
1: well, the best was we go to the store and Juliana's like, I need this and this and this. And Amanda would be like, Juliana, you do not need wrinkle cream. You're 12 years old. Good, but she saw people online using it.
2: Oh, so, yeah. There is a girl that said, this is my 12-year-old sister's shower, and just showed all the different products. Right, and it was all kind of stuff. Like, a 12-year-old kid doesn't need all that stuff.
0: Well, and also, like, the thing is, if you start using those products young, you're actually going to ruin your skin.
2: Yeah.
0: And you know what I mean? So, but you have these creators who are pushing the product because they make money off of it. And then, you know, all these young, impressionable people are buying into it.
1: Yeah.
2: I got to tell you, Joe, you just found the best picture I've ever seen of Bethany Frankel. That was,
1: really?
2: Yeah. Because she's, you know, okay, whatever. But she looks fantastic in that picture.
1: Good job.
2: Good Lord. Yeah, it looks really good. It was funny. I was out to dinner the other night speaking to like social influencers and stuff. And a table of girls over here that were all in their early 20s, all of a sudden they all became meerkats and they're looking and stuff. And I'm like, oh man, one of the Bucks here or somebody. Like, I thought,
6: somebody, yeah.
2: In my mind, I go famous athlete. I turn around and there's some little guy with like an afro standing there that's like a 20-year-old, whatever. And I go, it's probably him. He's probably a guy that's got like 8 million followers on TikTok, and I have no idea, because I'm looking around for an athlete or somebody with talent, somebody who did something, an actor, whatever. It was, I didn't see anybody, so I'm assuming it was just...
1: Oh, you don't even know who it was?
2: No, I have no idea. And I'm not going to ask them.
6: Those are the stars.
2: Young girls.
6: Those are the stars now for that generation.
2: Yeah.
6: You know? There's a whole little pocket of social influence that all live in downtown Tampa, and they just, you know, bounce around.
1: It's so... I know we talked about this a lot on the show. I'm trying to learn about it. I'm trying to read about it. I have a significant amount of followers on Instagram, and I get a pretty good reaction and everything. No way would I say I'm an influencer by any means. These people that call themselves and hype themselves up as influencers, and they've got like 8 likes on their pictures. I don't understand that. I don't understand. So you just say you're an influencer.
0: Until you make it.
6: Pretty much, yeah.
1: Yeah.
2: Did you see Hard Rock had a bunch of
1: slot machine players,
2: influencers and stuff over there, and a lot of people that I know, Mr. Hanpei, like all these different people. But I saw one and I looked, I have more followers on my Galvin Gale. I go, come on, Hard Rock, get me out there.
1: What does Mr. Hanpei do?
2: He goes around, he plays blackjack, he plays slots, he just does casino stuff.
1: Right.
2: But he spends a lot of money, like he's playing with a lot of money, but he goes to all these different places and, you know, helps promote them because he'll say...
1: Right, but he just gambles.
2: Just gambles, yeah.
1: Okay.
2: Because... And he does like live streams where people can watch and stuff, and people will donate as well.
1: Oh, that's different. And I'm confused. They had a lady there, the lady slot lady.
2: Mm-hmm.
1: And
2: Lady Luck or whatever it is.
1: Yeah, whatever, something. And nothing against her, but what does she do? She just plays a slot machine.
2: Yeah,
1: like, but... Is there a rhythm to it?
2: Is a skill. Like, they know, like, slot players will know different ones, how they pay out, what have better, you know, payouts, and when it's kind of, you know, good time to play this one, whatever. There are little tricks that you can do and stuff. But also, I think it's just the people that are interesting or personable and you like them.
1: Yeah.
2: And you want to watch them. Yeah. They're engaging. So you wind up watching them and stuff. Because I'm sure there's a lot of people that tried to do the same thing and people are like, I don't like your
1: face. Right.
2: You know?
1: But those people that I get are influencers, not, no matter the numbers, because they have a specific genre of activity that they're
2: and
1: doing.
2: And like Carmen said, the views. So you don't necessarily have to have the followers. It's the views. You could have, you know, 10,000 followers, but if each one of your reels gets 28,000 views, you're like, okay, that's pretty good.
1: I don't know. There's a couple of influencers in Tampa that I know just from the name. Obviously, we know Kat Stickler from the times I used to stalk her.
2: Mm-hmm.
1: There's Tampa Terrence. I know he's the kid who just ran the Boston Marathon with no shoes on, which is insane to me.
2: Yeah,
1: like there's a couple of those people that I recognize, and those are influencers. Those are people who are doing things around town. I love when guys are like, And we're going to tell you the 10 best restaurants to go eat in Tampa Bay, and then they mispronounce the name of the restaurant.
2: Oh, yeah, that's rough. That's rough. Charlie Puth had to cancel his show over in Orlando Saturday night because he was sick and, quote, physically unable to perform.
1: Oh, he's on the pup list.
2: Pup list?
1: Physically unable to perform.
2: Oh, okay. Yeah. I was like, what is going on? Sharon Osbourne had some words for those saying that the AI Ozzy thing is a cash grab. She says she doesn't need anyone's money and that Ozzy was always concerned about being remembered.
1: I guess.
2: Yeah.
1: I mean, are we forgetting Ozzy?
2: I haven't.
1: Seeing a hologram Ozzy is going to make everybody happy?
2: Yeah. Well, then, you know what? Do it for free.
1: Yeah, exactly.
2: See what happens.
1: Yeah. Sharon's all about the money.
6: Ozzy's one of one. I don't think there's any...
2: Nobody's forgetting Ozzy.
1: Oh, really? You say Ozzy's one of one?
6: What do you mean?
2: Ozzy Osbourne.
1: Like, if you just said Ozzy, you'd know who you're talking about.
6: No, the artist.
1: Mm.
2: Anyway. He's trying to get you on the sparkle thing.
6: Yeah, no, that never changes. Yeah. It's what's on the paper.
1: I understand.
2: Super Mario Galaxy movie is the first film to cross the $1 billion mark in 2026.
6: That's surprising. That one stunk compared to the first one. Yeah.
2: Mm. That's getting a lot of...
1: Didn't see either one of them.
2: A lot of people watching and stuff.
6: Yeah, and kids, worldwide.
1: Not my Super Mario Brothers. But Bob Hoskins and John Leguizamo are in it.
6: Dennis Hopper. Yeah, he was the bad guy. Bowser. Yeah. What a weird movie. If you ever go back and watch a movie, it is bizarre.
1: I don't think I've ever seen the movie in the first place.
6: It is bizarre.
1: Yeah.
2: You know what I did go back and watch again because we started talking about it is The Offer. That is so good.
1: The Offer's great.
2: So good. Stands up third time.
1: Yep.
6: Third time.
2: And finally, news over at Ranker.com, people are naming artists who supposedly have achieved the feat of having no bad songs. You name an artist, can't name a bad song by them.
1: All right, think about it.
2: I have the top 20 here of artists that they say do not have a bad song in their repertoire.
1: All right, we'll do that when we come back. But first,
2: 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Right now, you can win the Badger Bob's Staycation Comfort Sweepstakes.
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2: 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Carmen will set you up.
1: Listen, can I just be honest with you about something?
2: Yeah.
1: Gas card, great. And the food card, great. Don't sleep on the AC checkup.
2: Hell
1: because
2: yeah.
1: You can have, if you haven't had your AC checked up, and some people go years. If you haven't had your AC checked, and there could be so many things. Your unit could be on the verge of busting down and just needs a little bit more something, a little more grease here, a little more Freon here, a little more something.
2: A couple ball bearings.
1: Something. It's as easy as that.
2: And you're in the middle of June, which,
1: it's only getting hotter. All right, get on the phone lines now, 800-771-1025, and we'll hit that list when we come back. It's the Mike Calta Show. And also this hour, we've got tickets to the sold-out Kanye West concert, and we'll be playing, what is it? Who's a Jew?
2: No.
1: You know what? All coming up this hour. It's 102.5 The Bone.
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8: Hillsborough County has a wreck southbound 275. It's at Bird Street with the right lane block. That has backups all the way to Beers. And crews still dealing with a disabled truck northbound 75 at Big Bend Road is blocking the right lane, causing some very big delays. I'm Monica with traffic.
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0: 809 on the Mike Calta Show. It's 1025 The Bone. 800-771-1025 are our phone numbers. We've already given away the Badger Bob's package.
1: Yes.
0: If you don't win like in the first 5 minutes, you didn't win.
1: But we will be doing that every weekday for the next 2 weeks.
0: Oh,
1: so right after news, be listening.
0: What? Pay attention. Another opportunity to do it tomorrow. Carmen's just mad because she's got to do another.
2: Yeah.
0: That's
2: all right. Listen, it's a great thing.
1: Sure.
2: I need Badger Bob's to come out and look at our AC.
1: I can talk to him.
2: Okay.
1: Just, you know, whenever you feed him the carrot, just hold your hand flat.
2: Okay.
0: What did you do to your pool? Did you convert it?
2: Yes.
0: To salt water?
2: Yes.
0: How was that?
2: Very simple. Andy, your pool guy.
0: Yeah.
2: He actually, Chad and I were at Lowe's, and he heard us from a different aisle, and he came up and he introduced himself. He says, you know, hi, Mandy.
0: Oh, my God. You must have been so loud if he heard you from a different aisle and recognized your voice.
3: Draw attention to yourself.
2: No, people do it all the time because of my laugh.
1: She actually recognized him as your pool guy, and she was like, oh, if we could only change our pool to salt water. Yeah. If anybody could help us for free.
0: By the way, a side note, Andy is not my pool guy. He is also a guy that just helped me out with my pool a couple of times.
2: Yeah. And that's the thing. He does pool maintenance, basically the electrical side of it. He doesn't like clean pools or anything.
0: No.
2: Like, he's not like a pool guy. He's like a
0: He automated technician. Mine so that I could do it from my phone.
2: Right. So he came over. We did pay him. He did change our pool from chlorine to salt, which before everyone starts yelling at me, the salt makes natural chlorine. So there's still chlorine in the pool. But
3: oh, you're peeing in that pool?
0: Salt?
2: Yeah. It's my pool.
0: Tank and Daisy peeing in the pool. What are their names?
3: Plus, you know they're doing dirty stuff in there.
0: Yes.
2: We have not yet.
3: Nah.
0: I don't believe
4: it's
0: that.
4: On the menu, though. She said,
2: yeah. Oh, yeah. We're definitely going to. But, like, we were going to go night swimming on Saturday.
3: Night swimming.
2: And it was just too cold. So we didn't end up. We got in for, like, 2 minutes. And then we, like, ran in and got in the shower. Because it was just too cold.
0: Too cold.
2: But.
0: Yeah, because my dad was asking me about converting his pool.
2: It's really.
0: And I said, I don't know.
3: He just dumped salt in it.
2: No.
0: He said, your guy doesn't come over here. I go, I don't know. I don't even know who my guy is.
2: So,
0: and because my guy that does my pool is not somebody that is not what I would say Andy. You know what I mean?
2: Because
0: he's not the guy doing the maintenance on the pool. And then when my father was like, Carmen just had it done. I go, oh, well, yeah, that guy could probably do it.
2: Yes. I will send your dad Andy's number.
0: I have it. Yeah.
2: Okay. But he's very good, very efficient. He even came. He like, we needed to get like a new filter and stuff.
0: Yeah.
2: Because ours was just old and the lady before us like never changed it. And so he like sent us the Amazon thing. We ordered it. We texted him when it got there. He came back over to install it. He was very helpful, very good. And literally it took like 2 days.
0: Good.
2: From like when he did it to when it was converted.
1: Yeah. Gio, you thinking about converting yours or no?
3: Yeah, I didn't have nothing to even say to that. I have no retort. Worth anything.
2: And the other, a listener sent me some Amazon stuff to get for our pool. And one of them like is a robot vacuum.
0: Yeah.
1: Oh, yeah.
2: That thing is awesome. It is so cool. It cleans the pool so good.
0: Mm.
2: So we basically all we had to do was like skim out the dog hair because we're trying to teach our dogs how to swim.
0: Oh, bro. I got a dirty pool situation because I'm missing a screen and I can't see it, so I keep forgetting about it. Then I go out to the pool and there's leaves in the pool. God damn screen.
2: What is it? You get a robot vacuum. This thing is awesome.
0: Yeah. Well, I'd rather just put the screen up.
2: Well, that too, obviously. And I know a lady, if you need a screen lady.
0: I got a screen lady.
2: You do?
0: How do you have a screen lady?
2: Because she was fixing our neighbor's.
3: She heard my voice, and I was
0: I was in Home Depot screaming, I need a screen.
3: Screen lady.
0: Oh my God, me and Chad banged the screen right out of our pool.
3: Oh my God, is that Carmen from the Mike Calta Show?
2: You guys are jerks.
0: Dirt.
2: All you guys are dirt.
0: I wonder if we have the same screen lady.
2: Freeloader? I paid. This isn't like, I'm grifter. Not, I don't ask for anything for free.
3: Queen of the grift.
0: You're don't, just don't getting, listen to you're, him. Yeah, you're getting Joe's hatred right now.
4: Yeah, don't listen to him, Carmen.
1: Oh, did you recognize my voice?
0: What's that?
1: Did you recognize my voice? I need a new screen. I need to stop my pool. You got any free food?
0: Carmen, so what do? I call Andy? Do I just stand outside Lowe's screaming until he recognizes my voice?
3: That sounds like Mike Calta.
2: Yeah. You guys are all jerks. Listen, just because me and my husband have fun together.
0: No, I have fun with my wife.
1: I have fun with your husband.
4: Yeah. Oh, my.
0: Yeah, we all have fun with your husband.
3: Yeah.
2: Just because me and my husband have fun when we're with each other doesn't make me a drifter. I didn't ask
3: grifter.
0: For- grifter, not a drifter.
2: I didn't ask for anything for free. I paid for my pool conversion.
0: All right. I'm going to need to see receipts before you really believe any of this.
2: It was on Venmo. I paid him on Venmo.
0: I'm just kidding. I don't like care if you paid her or not. I don't care.
2: Just because people are nice to me and they Andy's hate no you, Gio, doesn't like make me a bad person. That just makes you suck.
4: Gio doesn't get recognized at the Home Depot.
2: Right.
4: They walk the other way.
3: Listen, I'm not going to the Home Depot. I'll admit that.
0: Yeah. I love the Home Depot. There's so many things there. I don't know what they do.
2: Because you're not a man.
0: I'm not.
2: And you don't know how to do anything. I'm talking to Gio, not you.
0: No. I'm also in the category.
3: I'm not even going to argue that.
0: Mm-hmm.
3: I love to walk. Home Depot, I'm just lost in those places.
0: Yep. I love to walk through the plant section. And I have all these great ideas. I'm going to buy this plant.
3: Oh, yeah. I do like to walk through the grill section with all different grills.
0: Yeah.
3: But even that's like not worth it for me. Yeah.
2: Listen, the Blackstone, best investment.
3: Why can't it be Blackstone? Why can't it be Whitestone?
0: Whitestone, yeah.
2: I didn't make the company, asshole. Jeez.
0: Dirt.
1: Michael Dark Clunkin. So the people over at Ranker.com are naming artists who have no bad songs. All good songs.
0: I know a
2: Taylor
0: couple. Taylor
2: Swift.
0: Taylor Swift has a couple of bad songs.
1: Taylor Swift is not on this list, surprisingly, Carmen. I'm going to tell you right now that these are a lot of older artists.
0: I will tell you.
1: Been around for quite some time.
0: I'm going to tell you, I don't know if it's on the list or not.
1: What did you say?
4: Elton John.
1: Elton John comes in number 4. Elton John.

0: November rain sucks.
1: Wow.
2: I don't love November rain, but I don't think it sucks.
0: Yeah.
2: Yeah.
3: Steve Miller Band.
1: Steve Miller Band, not on this list.
3: All right.
0: Rolling Stones.
1: Rolling Stones come in at number 19.
0: 19.
1: Yeah.
0: If the Stones are 19, where do we go from there?
1: The Beatles coming in number 2.
2: Oh, really?
0: Number 2. Ozzy Osbourne.
1: Ozzy who?
0: Ozzy Osbourne.
1: Ozzy Osbourne will even tell you that he has bad songs.
2: Yeah.
1: Ozzy not on the list.
2: The Beatles are number 2. Who is better than the Beatles?
4: U2.
1: U2 not on the list.
2: Elvis Presley.
1: Elvis Presley not on the list. I'll give you some of the different ones. Coming in at number 20, Marvin Gaye.
3: Oh, okay.
1: Number 19 is Aerosmith. I mean, number 19 is Rolling Stones. Number 18 is Aerosmith. Number 17, Bob Marley.
2: I mean, I'm following along with this because all of their songs sound the same. So all of the Bob Marley songs sound the same. All of the Aerosmith songs sound the same. That's fine. That's what you get, what you expect to get from your band.
1: Number 16, Frank Sinatra.
3: Oh.
2: Excellent.
3: Eagles.
1: Eagles?
0: Not on this list.
2: Wow. All
0: right. Jimmy Buffett. Uh-huh. Fins to the left, fins to the right.
1: Jimmy Buffett.
2: Go fin yourself.
1: Not on this list. coming in at number 15, Jimi Hendrix.
0: Oh, wrong Jimmy.
2: I think all Jimi Hendrix songs stink.
0: Yeah.
1: I think there's a lot of great Jimi Hendrix songs, but I think there's a lot that are not great.
2: I think there's a lot of noise.
1: There is a lot of noise.
2: Yeah.
1: Yeah, there's a lot of that. Number 14, can't cancel him, Michael Jackson.
2: Cannot cancel Michael Jackson.
0: There are some bad Michael Jackson songs.
4: But he has bad songs.
1: Yeah. Name
2: like
1: him.
2: What? Yeah, see? It's not so easy.
0: Most of the Dangerous album.
3: What about Paul Simon?
1: No. Number 13, AC/DC.
2: Yeah, same thing. Sticking to the same, sound the same.
1: Yeah, this is, according to Ranker.com, these are artists that have zero bad songs, according to them. Number 12, Billy Joel.
2: Okay, I agree with that wholeheartedly.
0: Well, the thing is, we only know the hits from all these artists.
2: Not true.
0: It's like the bad songs.
2: That I know every song.
0: They don't get play. They're not at the concerts. So it's like you barely
3: nobody listens to albums anymore.
0: Right. So you don't even know they exist.
1: Yeah. Number 11, Tom Petty.
2: Okay.
3: Okay.
2: Again, I'll go with Tom Petty. Most of his songs are bad.
1: Oh, really? Most of his songs are great. Tom Petty's hit after hit after hit.
2: Yeah.
1: Like, literally, just look it up.
2: Come around here no more.
1: Yeah, it's a great song.
2: I hate that song. Maybe I just don't like that song.
1: Yeah, maybe. Yeah. I mean, he's one of those guys. You go see Tom Petty in concert when he was live, and you're like, oh, yeah. Oh, my God. Like,
2: I'll give you that. I saw Tom Petty, and it was good. But I feel like he's got a lot of songs in his catalog that, like Gio said, that we don't know that probably stink.
1: Yeah, listen.
2: But also fitting with the rules of with the previous, all the same genre.
1: All similar, yeah.
3: All right, Leonard Skinner.
1: Leonard Skinner.
2: Good guess, Joe.
3: Right?
2: They fit perfectly.
1: Yeah. Not on this list.
0: You suck, Joe.
3: All right.
1: Number 10, Mo will agree, David Bowie.
2: Just Mo.
1: Number 9, Fleetwood Mac.
2: Oh, yeah. I'll give you that.
1: Number 8, Prince, until they put out the new album that he didn't sign off on. Number 7 is CCR.
2: Okay.
3: Okay.
1: Number 6, I think you're going to disagree, Pink Floyd.
4: Too long.
2: Too many sound effects.
1: Number 5, Johnny Cash.
2: Side note, I watched Walk the Line yesterday.
1: Yeah, I've seen that.
2: Really,
1: it's been on.
2: Movie.
1: Yeah, it's really good.
2: Yeah.
1: This is according to Ranker.com. These are artists that have zero bad songs. Johnny Cash was number 5. Number 4, we already got with Elton John. Number 3, I will of course agree,
2: Led Zeppelin.
1: Number 2 is Beatles.
2: You don't want to think Led Zeppelin has any bad songs?
1: Name it. And I know the catalog. I know live recordings. I know everything.
2: Yeah.
1: I don't hear a bad song in there.
2: Okay.
1: Songs that are overplayed, There's songs that are overplayed.

0: sure. Yeah.
1: But they're overplayed because they're great songs, and they just overplayed them too much. But yeah, every song, okay. Every album. Number two is Beatles. Number one, you still have not gotten number
0: bigger
1: one.
0: Than the Beatles.
1: Number one, according to Ranker.com, no bad songs. I will tell you, it's a band, not just an artist. It is a band.
0: Not the Eagles.
1: It is a rock band.
0: Queen.
1: Number one. Mm. Yeah.
0: I feel like Queen got so much more credit after that movie.
2: Oh, for sure.
1: Oh, yeah.
0: Right?
1: Yeah.
2: Yeah.
3: But that was a great movie.
1: That was great,
2: yeah.
1: Movie.
2: But yeah, they went viral. They were on TikTok, and it's for sure.
0: So I feel like they're getting a lot more credit because of the movie.
1: Well, it's funny because they really got a lot more from Wayne's World.
4: Yeah.
0: Right. They got a whole new second life in Wayne's World.
1: Yeah, because Bohemian Rhapsody was not a hit when it came out.
0: No.
4: Couldn't play it on the air. Yeah. Too long.
0: No, I mean, I knew the song.
1: It got popular from Wayne's World, and then even more popular from the movie.
0: Yeah,
1: Bohemian Rhapsody, the movie.
2: The movie definitely boosted their profile.
1: For sure.
2: Significantly, especially to a younger generation.
0: Yeah, but...
2: Like, my kids know who Queen is based from that movie.
0: But they've been, like, the number one band now on a couple of these lists.
2: A lot of lists,
0: and
2: yeah.
0: I believe it's all because of that movie. I don't believe that they were, you know, Freddie Mercury gets the greatest... front man of all time.
1: I mean, you do have a unbelievable front man, unbelievable vocals together, not just as a lead singer front man, whatever, right. But his vocals are unbelievable. Brian May, up
0: great
1: there, arguably
0: player.
1: One of the greatest guitar players of all time. He's always up there. Roger Taylor on drums, and Apple.
0: Who's the anchor?
1: Who's the anchor?
0: Yeah.
1: What do you mean?
0: Remember last week we were doing anchor and Apple?
1: Oh, anchor is clearly Freddie Mercury.
0: Yeah.
1: Hmm.
0: I was driving to dinner on Saturday and listening to the replay of the show where we reinvented the anchor of the families. It was families that all come from the same lineage that are actors are famous for some reason, which member of that family is the anchor. And we were dead on.
1: Oh, yeah.
0: We were dead on with them.
1: For sure.
0: Well, Baldwin's?
1: Alec.
0: I mean, like, there's no question.
1: Smith's?
0: Will. What about?
1: Howard's? Ron,
0: yeah. Oh, I didn't even know there was a third Howard until you said it the other day.
1: Yeah, Rance Howard, the father, and then Clint Howard.
0: Yeah.
2: Do we say Patrick Wilson for the Wilsons?
1: Yeah.
0: We did.
1: By the way, speaking of Patrick Wilson, I watched the first two episodes of Cape Fear. Anybody watch it?
2: No.
1: It's good. It is very intense, and it's very graphic.
0: Really?
1: Yeah. There is a beginning part that you're like, Jesus. I mean, I think I said out loud, I think I gave one Jesus Christ, and I gave two. Holy moly.
0: Really?
1: Yeah. Yeah.
2: Is like, he a main character? Like, he's the
1: thing? Yes. So he's the lawyer.
2: Okay.
1: He's the lawyer that Nick Nolte played in the remake, whatever. And Amy Adams is his wife, who is also a lawyer. And then Javier Bardem is Max Cady.
0: Is there a daughter?
1: And there is a daughter.
0: Okay. Is the Jesus Christ, holy moly, in the beginning, is that gross or sexual?
1: Gross.
0: Okay.
1: Gross / shocking.
0: All right.
1: Yeah, there's some good stuff for sure. And then there is a, I'll just tell you one of the parts also, is there's a flashback, Max Cady in prison. And a fight scene in the gym. Oh. And you go, man.
0: Right. Yeah. What is it on? My father
1: It's
0: asked
1: on
0: me,
1: Apple, I think.
0: My father asked me yesterday, he's like, are you watching Marshalls? I go, no. He's like, are you watching the Dutton Ranch? I go, no. I go, I got to be honest with you. I'm not watching these things because I don't really know when they're on anymore or what channel they're on. I can't find anything.
5: They're on our streams.
0: Which what?
5: They're on our streams.
0: Yeah. I'm just saying, like, I don't know. I got to go figure it all out. Mm. And the one thing that's bugging me is that the one time I want to watch a movie and they don't have it, that movie that everybody is bored with, the
5: bored with.
0: Back rooms.
1: Oh, yeah, but that's on theaters right now, isn't it?
0: Yeah, but they're advertising for it on the thing.
1: Oh.
0: Yeah. Mm. You turn it on and it shows you and you're like, oh.
2: They do that and it's never
0: there.
2: No, it's never there.
0: Roped me right in.
2: Yeah.
0: Yeah. So, anyway. All right. Is that it, Calvin?
1: That is it.
0: All right. We must take a break. We have still Ian Beckles due at the top of the hour. We got some talking to him that we have to do. And then we have to give away these tickets to go see Kanye West. Kanye West is going to be performing at Raymond James Stadium And he is going to be out there for two sold-out nights. It is unbelievable. And with all the things that Kanye has done against Jewish people and the things that he has said, that he could still not only come out here and be successful and be allowed to perform, but he's got two sold-out nights, and we've got your tickets, and we will be playing Jew-Know-What sometime before the show is over this morning. Jew-Know-What, our chance to celebrate famous Jews in history in order for you to win tickets to go see Kanye West. All that is coming up before the show is over today. We'll take a quick break. It's the Mike Calta Show. 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
7: Hillsborough County has a wreck southbound 275. It's at Bird Street with the right lane block. That has backups all the way to Pierce. And crews still dealing with a disabled truck northbound 75 at Big Bend Road is blocking the right lane, causing some very big delays. I'm Monica with...
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25: This is Fox 13's Dave Osterberg from the Sky Tower Weather Center. Partly cloudy and hot for your Monday with high temperatures up in the low to mid 90s this afternoon and a rain chance of only 10%. Then mild and muggy tonight with a low in the mid 70s. And we'll hold on to that 10% rain chance for Tuesday with clouds and sunshine. Tomorrow's high back to the lower 90s.
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0: It is 8:37 on the Mike Keltner Show. It's 102.5 The Bone. Whoa. 800-771-1025 are the phone numbers. I'm going to be honest with you. I don't know what the demand is for Kanye West tickets.
1: I would say it's pretty high from people that I know and are asking and I mean, want to go.
2: The fact that it's two sold-out shows
0: right.
2: tells you the demand is there.
1: But I don't know anybody that's going.
2: No, but you're personally. Not in that age. How many 20-year-olds do you hang out with?
1: I do.
0: Is it 20-year-olds?
2: I think so.
0: Like I,
2: think
0: I know I think Joey would love to go.
1: I think it's all been over 20 years.
0: Yeah.
2: But so I think the older crowd is much like your wife, who is like boycotting him, where the younger generation...
1: Don't care.
2: They don't care.
0: Joey said yesterday, I go, Amanda refuses to go. She said, I will not give Kanye West $1 of my money. And I said, Joey, either Joey's not going. And Joey's like, I'll be in Puerto Rico. he wants to go. He probably would go if he was here. I don't know.
1: Are people just not admitting that they're going?
3: Yeah.
1: Maybe. That could be. That could be.
2: They don't want to.
3: You don't know anyone.
1: They're going to show up with a ski mask on like him. And anytime there's one of these big concerts at the stadium, like social media floods with people posting videos and pictures and all stuff. Are people going to be doing that as well?
4: Well, we'll see.
0: I don't know. I don't know how this is going to work out, but it's sold out, so evidently it's got to be huge.
1: Are both shows sold out or just the one?
0: I believe they're both sold out.
1: Probably.
0: And we've got your tickets to go see Kanye West at Raymond James Stadium. Should we give those away now? I don't even know if there's enough of a demand. There's not even enough phone calls on hold for it.
1: Well, did you say we were doing
0: it? No, but I mean, I mentioned that it was going to come up in this hour, and usually when you do that, the phone lines go crazy.
2: We got a couple.
0: Yeah. All right. Well, maybe we'll do it here in a second. We'll get there in a second. First, I want to tell everybody about Jeff Borum and the team at eXp Realty and Jeff Borum and TeamBorum.com. 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If you were looking to sell your home, and I happen to come across some friends of mine that are looking to sell their home in a fast way because he got a job that is a great opportunity, but is being forced to leave the area, go to a different part of the state. And the one thing that was slowing him down was selling their home. And I said, listen, there is a way to do that and not have any worry or stress, and that's to have Jeff Borum and his team do it for you. And not only will they sell it for you and sell it quick, because I know that's what you want to do, but you don't want to sacrifice selling it quick so that you lose money on it. You want to get the most money for your home, and that's what Jeff and his team specialize in, selling your home quick and getting the most money for it. And they've got an entire team that work on it for you, and all you need to do is hit them up today at TeamBorum.com. That's TeamBorum, B-O-R-H-A-M, and let them know that you are in a situation where you need to sell your house quick and let them get on it, because this is something that you've probably not had to deal with before, but they deal with it all the time. This is old hat for them. And Jeff and his team live and grew up and work right here in the Tampa Bay area, so they know the area great. They know when people are looking. In fact, they even know when people are looking for homes that you have no idea are even in looking in your neighborhood right now. People are already scouring your neighborhood, looking at your house even perhaps, checking it out on Zillow, and wondering what it would be like to get into your home. Let Jeff and his team make those connections for you. Let them take all the stress and hassle out of getting out of your house and then getting into your new home. And of course, if you're looking for a new home, they can help you find that as well. You can go to their website, teamborum.com, and look there at their listings. They even have homes that haven't even hit the market yet that they can show you. And they will get you into your new home right as easy as possible. It is teamborum.com, teamborum.com. Tell them you heard about it on the Mike Calta Show. I thought, Joe, I thought you were going to say something. You look like you yipped up over there.
3: What do you mean?
0: I don't know. You just popped up like the meerkat, and I thought something was going on.
1: He is kind of a yipper.
0: Well, he is a little bit
3: of a yipper. I do yip up sometimes.
0: What is this?
1: Oh, it's Duran Duran.
0: No, I want to play this because we're going to. It's time for us to give away these Kanye West tickets, I believe. What's wrong with you?
1: I was saying, no, I'm just looking at Ticketmaster, and it's like, you know, the blue dots. Mm-hmm. Friday, night one, it's resale tickets right now only. So
0: really?
1: It's all resellers that are getting the tickets, and there are not many blue dots at all for night one.
0: Wow.
1: Yeah.
0: Well, we've got your tickets. We're going to play a little game right now to celebrate the Jewish people and give away Kanye West tickets. This is called Jew Know What. We're going to give you clues to identify a famous Jew, and you're going to have to tell us who that Jew is in order to win these tickets. Let me get a contestant on the line first. Good morning. Who is this?
4: Hi there, this is Emily.
0: Hi, Emily. Shalom to you.
4: Shalom.
0: Thank you. Oh. You a big Kanye West fan?
4: It's my husband's birthday, and he is the biggest Kanye West fan.
0: Really? Not a Jew, I assume.
4: He is not.
0: Okay. Mm-hmm. All right. Well, we're going to be playing Jew Know What. We're going to go around the room. We're going to give you facts about this person who is, in fact, a Jew. And you, at the end, will have to tell us who that Jew is in order to win these tickets.
4: Okay.
0: All right. Here we go. Who's up first?
1: We're starting with Carmen.
0: Carmen, it starts with you. Here we go. Jew Know What.
2: Okay. This Jew has 6 children, 5 from his previous marriage, and 1 adopted son with his current wife.
0: All right. Mary, make sure you suck down all these facts because we're going to go around the room. We're going to give you the facts, and you're going to have to guess who the Jew is.
4: Okay.
0: All right. All right. Who's next?
1: Next is Joe.
0: Joe, what do you got?
3: This Jew is a licensed pilot.
0: Oh.
1: All right. Okay. So he has 6 children. He's a licensed pilot. Yep. You think you know where this is yet? Do you think you know this Jew?
4: Maybe one more hit.
0: All right. We're going to give you a couple more.
1: We're going to go over to Gio. This Jew started as a carpenter.
0: Oh. Mm. Oh. Much like Jesus.
1: Yes. Well, don't give it away.
0: All right. I will go. This Jew was born in Chicago in 1942. All right. So let's go around the room. We've got 6 kids.
1: 6 kids.
2: 1 adopted.
1: Is a pilot. Started his career as a carpenter. Was born in Chicago.
0: In 42. All right. We got one more Jew clue for you. And then you'll have to say, do you know what? I know who that is. Galvin, what do you got?
1: This Jew, at one point during his career, 4 of the top 5 highest grossing films of all time featured him.
0: Wow.
1: Those are all the clues. He has 6 children, 5 adopted, 1 with his current wife. Or 5, and then 1 with his current wife is adopted. He is a licensed pilot, started his career as a carpenter, was born in Chicago, and at one point in his career, 4 of the top 5 highest grossing films of all time featured this Jew.
0: Can you name that Jew?
4: Do you know? I know who it is, I think.
0: Oh, my God.
1: All right.
0: It's getting very exciting. All right, please.
4: We're gonna go with Milton Rubenfield.
0: You're saying Milton Rubenfield?
4: Yes.
1: Milton Rubenfield, you said, was 4 of the top 5 highest grossing films of all time?
0: The great Milton Rubenfield?
5: Love him.
1: Yeah. Your Google failed you.
0: Not correct, yeah. Let me get another Milton Rubenfield.
5: Yeah,
0: that's like she just made
2: who
0: a Jew name.
2: That?
0: Up. I have no idea.
1: I'm looking it up right now to see. Oh, good Lord! Let's see who this person is. He is a pilot. I think that's probably where she got. Milton Rubenfield was an American pilot who flew for the Royal Air Force and the U.S. Army during World War II. Later, becoming 5 founding pilots of the Israeli Air Force in 1948.
0: Hey, lady, do you know what? You know nothing.
1: Yeah.
5: What
1: yeah.
5: about his acting career?
1: Yeah. No, it doesn't look like he had an acting career.
5: Okay. What?
1: Surprisingly.
2: He did.
1: Oh, did he?
0: Milt Rubenfield?
2: Above and Beyond.
1: Oh, okay.
2: Big Top Pee Wee.
5: Big Top Pee Wee?
2: Yeah.
0: Let me get another contestant. Good morning. Who is this?
6: Hey, this is Kurt.
0: All right, Kurt, we're going to repeat the facts, and then if we have to, we'll add another one, and then you'll have to guess who the Jew is. Galvin, let's go over the facts again.
1: All right, so the facts are this Jew has 6 children, 5 with his previous wife and 1 adopted with this wife. This Jew is also a licensed pilot. This Jew started his career as a carpenter. This Jew was born in Chicago. And this Jew, at one point during his career, 4 of the top 5 highest grossing films of all time featured this Jew.
2: Can I ask a question?
0: Sure.
2: And you don't have to answer if it's, is this Jew alive or dead?
0: All right, we'll give you that as the
7: we'll give you that as an extra clue.
2: Okay.
7: This Jew is currently alive and well.
0: Oh. All right. So then I ask you, who's the Jew?
6: I'm going to say that Jew is Steven Spielberg.
0: Sir, that Jew is, in fact, not Steven Spielberg. I'm so sorry.
5: That's a good guess, though.
0: Sorry. It was a good guess.
5: But everybody knows Steven Spielberg, not a carpenter.
0: Maybe one point was. Billy Rubenfield wasn't either. Good morning. Who's this?
8: Hey, this is Adam.
0: All right, Adam, did you hear all the clues?
8: I did, and I have an answer, sir.
0: All right. You don't even want one more clue? You just want to guess right now?
5: Big Kanye fan?
8: I am, actually. Okay. I'm going to go Harrison Ford.
0: I'm sorry, who?
8: Harrison Ford.
0: From Indiana Jones and the Temple of Doom, the great Han Solo?
8: Absolutely.
0: My friend, that is, in fact, our Jew. Very good. Very good. Yeah.
5: Get off my plane.
0: What gave it away to you?
8: It was the pilot.
7: Oh, pilot.
0: That was it? Out of all the things? Huh? Yeah. All right. Well, good. Congratulations. You are going to see Kanye West, my friend.
8: Thank you very much.
0: All right. I'm going to put you on hold. Carmen will grab you during the break. Carmen, he is on line 7.
2: Got it.
7: Very nice.
0: There you go.
7: There you go. That guy knew the Jew.
0: I like playing Jew Know What.
7: Yeah.
0: Don't worry, we'll have more Kanye tomorrow. We'll have more Jews to celebrate.
7: I'm so excited we can help Kanye out.
5: Yeah.
0: Oh.
5: So what a weird thing.
0: It is a very weird situation. I feel like if it was the reverse in any capacity, there's no way this concert would be going
7: on. You have to think Gary Glitter is going, what? What is going on?
0: Gary Glitter was molesting kids.
7: Yeah.
0: That's a big difference.
7: Yeah. They're both terrible.
0: Both terrible. What would you rather have?
5: There's no victims in a Kanye rant.
0: Yeah, what about the Jews?
5: Well, yeah, but that's just, he's giving his opinion.
2: It's not like he physically.
5: Yeah.
2: He may have emotionally caused harm.
0: Yeah.
2: But physically, he didn't touch anybody. He said words that were hurtful.
0: Yes.
5: He's given a very unpopular opinion.
0: Yes.
2: But someone who touches a kid, that's physical harm.
5: There's no comeback from that.
2: And that child now has to live with that for the rest of their life.
0: Gary Glitter was, I don't even know if you know, Carmen, Gary Glitter was traveling to like Bangkok so he can go over there and get underage kids.
2: Right.
5: Yeah, that's
2: you're paying somebody for it, like
5: that's a crime.
2: That's
0: yes.
2: Where, I mean,
7: hate speech, crime.
0: Yeah.
2: But was it hate speech or was that just his opinion? Was that his hateful opinion?
0: You hate Jews too?
2: What?
0: No, I'm kidding.
2: I said no.
0: I'm kidding.
2: I'm just laying out the facts and asking questions. Do I agree with Kanye? No. Am I going to see Kanye? Also, no.
0: Yeah, but why are you not going to see Kanye? Because you don't have really good tickets, or
2: no? I'm not
0: supporting.
5: Would you go had he not said all the crazy stuff?
2: No.
7: Yeah.
2: I just I'm not going to that concert so regardless.
7: Don't pretend like you're being nice. Right, I stand with the Jews.
5: Yeah.
7: No, I'm not going.
2: And that's not what I'm saying. But I'm saying I'm not going because I'm not a fan of his.
7: Yeah.
5: Right.
2: Like that.
5: So there's nothing to do with the anti-Semitic stuff.
0: Right.
5: It's just not a Kanye fan.
2: Right. To begin with. And then he said terrible things, which makes it even more of a reason not to go.
0: Would you go see R. Kelly?
2: Ooh, no.
0: Ooh, no? Or ooh, no. You don't know?
2: No.
0: Why?
2: Again,
0: because of the stuff that happened or because you're just not a fan?
2: Again, not a big enough fan.
0: Right.
2: I can listen to Remix to Ignition on Spotify.
0: Right.
2: And that is just fine with me.
7: What happens when that song comes on, Carmen?
0: She starts showcasing.
2: Nobody got every man in here wishing.
7: No, don't you remember what you used to always say?
2: What? Oh. It's raping time.
7: Yeah. Oh, my Jeez. God. Oh, my God.
5: It's very uncomfortable.
0: It's kind of hot when she's...
2: that's what happens.
5: It makes me uncomfortable.
0: Yeah.
7: No matter what, that song comes on.
0: It's raping time. Yeah.
5: Jeez.
2: Someone out there.
7: Yeah.
0: What about Michael Jackson?
2: No.
0: Would you go see Michael Jackson? Oh, I would go see Michael Jackson.
2: Again, I
0: would go out there if a bunch of kids let him out by his hand.
2: There's only, two people... I would go see if I had free tickets. I'm not a concert person. All I don't like that atmosphere. I don't like that many people. I don't like to be in a crowd like
7: Bieber
2: that.
7: Bieber and Drake?
2: Yes. Or okay. Bieber and Swift.
7: Taylor Swift. Bieber and Swift, huh?
5: Yeah.
2: But again, I would need free tickets.
0: Right.
2: And good seats.
0: I need a suite. Yeah.
7: If Bieber and Swift toured together, oh, it would shut the world down.
5: There's there aren't venues that could
7: who headlines that? That.
2: It would have to be like a world stage.
5: Yeah.
0: She headlines
5: it. She has to, right?
7: She has to.
0: She's the biggest.
2: Ooh, I don't know. Justin Bieber, very popular, has not been on tour for a while.
0: How about this? Would this make any sense? If you did Raymond James Stadium, no, because you wouldn't be able to see, well, unless you kept it open. If you did a stage on either side and he came out and did four songs, then it shoots the other side of the stage, she does four songs, and then they go back and forth all night.
5: Yeah,
2: he does a song, she does a song, but they're too big for that.
5: The money it would cost to put Taylor Swift and Justin Bieber on the same show would be insane.
2: And those tickets
5: would be crazy,
2: like $1,000
5: a ticket. Price out much of the market.
7: $1,000 a ticket. $1,000 a ticket, you're sell watching from you're watching from the parking lot. Yeah.
2: Right.
5: She had five nights on her own.
0: Yeah.
5: Straight. Sold out.
2: I don't think there's a venue big enough
5: to have them both at the same time.
2: Yeah.
0: Yeah, you're probably right.
2: Like, where did Queen perform?
0: There? Wembley.
7: Wembley.
2: Wembley.
5: Yeah. Even like, that.
0: It was 100,000 people.
2: Still not big enough.
3: Not big enough.
2: For them two together.
7: But that was also Queen. That was the, you know, with everybody. All the different artists. But they, they put up their time and stuff, so.
0: I don't know. That's interesting to think about. Who would be the, I mean, I would think that she would be the biggest draw. My other second favorite station, Magic 94.9, did a thing this weekend. It was adorable. It was Taylor Swift and Toy Story weekend.
5: Oh.
0: Yeah.
5: I heard the new Taylor Swift song.
0: Which one?
5: From Toy Story.
0: Yeah. So they were doing, playing your favorite Toy Story songs and Taylor Swift songs.
5: Now, by the way, Taylor Swift sold out Wembley 8 times.
7: Eight. No big deal.
5: Sold out shows.
0: But can I ask you a question? Well, I don't know. We've talked about this a million times. But I just think that 8 nights of doing the same place, it must get so boring after night 3.
7: I don't. You've never written, and neither have I. I'm not saying this from a standpoint. You've never written a song that a whole stadium is singing back to you.
0: I know, but that must be cool for the first 100 times.
7: No, I think it's cool every time.
5: And you're making so much money.
2: That's why
7: you're making so much money. You love to perform. You love to play music.
5: This is your dream.
7: Yeah.
2: Think about the old rock stars that are still touring.
5: Hanging on to it.
2: Just love.
0: But I think
7: Paul McCartney goes, Jesus Christ, hey Jude, if I have to sing this one more time.
0: Yes.
7: I bet he doesn't.
0: I bet he does. Like Steve Miller one time, I saw him in an
7: Steve
0: interview.
7: Steve Miller is a curmudgeon, though.
0: I know, but he was like, he got a big old, same old thing to hold, gets.
7: But that's also a guy that doesn't have a ton of hits. He's got hits.
0: Right.
7: You know, but he doesn't have a ton of hits. He doesn't have a catalog like Taylor Swift or like Paul McCartney does.
5: By the way, I was wrong about the 8 times. That was just the Eras tour. She sold it out a total of 10 times in her career.
0: That's amazing.
5: Yeah.
0: Well,
2: but what about Justin Bieber?
5: I don't know.
0: Does he
7: tour doesn't
0: anymore?
7: Seem like he tours a lot. Yeah.
2: He hasn't toured in a really long time, and
7: so
2: that's
7: the fact.
2: That's why I think he would be the draw because he hasn't been out on tour in a while.
0: Mm. You know, I got the speech from my wife.
7: If she ever tours?
0: She said, listen to me. You have one job. And I said, what? And she said, if Justin Bieber goes on tour, because he's going too soon. He's got a new album out. He's going to be doing it.
7: He did the Coachella or whatever.
5: So my daughters keep telling me the same thing.
0: She's like, that's where your daughter's going to want to go. That's
5: But that's like this is like the fourth time that's happened.
0: What?
5: This was the same story for Taylor Swift, for Morgan Wallen.
0: I took the lead on Taylor Swift. Yeah.
5: You guys went to see Taylor Swift in two different stadiums, didn't you?
0: Yeah. Like Tampa
5: it's the biggest
0: and
5: thing
0: Miami.
5: Ever. We gotta go. Yeah. It's just because Taylor Swift is so huge, and now it's something
0: else.
5: Now
0: she's morphed into Justin Bieber and Drake. If Drake ever came, she'd have to go to Drake.
7: Yeah. Meanwhile, I just asked Mike Olivero if we have any tickets to L.A. Guns.
0: Where is that?
7: In Lakeland.
0: L.A. Guns?
7: Yes.
0: Where in Lakeland?
7: The RF Funding Center or whatever.
5: Oh,
7: it is.
5: That's at
0: RP Funding Center.
7: Yeah. It's Tom Kiefer and LA Guns.
0: Oh.
7: Play together, yeah.
0: Interesting.
7: Yeah.
0: There's a dog here.
5: Yes.
0: All right, let us take a break. 800-771-1025 with the phone numbers. Ian Beckles will join us up at the top of the hour. It's the Mike Calta Show. 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
10: 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Looks good on the toll roads. Pinellas County checking in accident-free so far, and no problems right now on any of the Bay Area bridges. I'm Monica with traffic.
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24: This is Fox 13's Dave Osterberg from the Sky Tower Weather Center. Partly cloudy and hot for your Monday with high temperatures up in the low to mid 90s this afternoon and a rain chance of only 10%. Then mild and muggy tonight with a low in the mid 70s. And we'll hold on to that 10% rain chance for Tuesday with clouds and sunshine. Tomorrow's high back to the lower 90s.
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0: 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It's 102.5 The Bone. By the way, Galvin.
1: Yes.
0: A very happy birthday to Kanye West today.
1: Oh, really?
0: Oh, yes.
2: Wow.
0: Interesting.
3: So now you're supporting him?
0: No, I just a friend of mine. Eddie just texted me and said, hey, just a heads up, it's a Jew hater's birthday today.
2: My son's birthday's today.
0: Is it really?
2: Yeah, he's 20 years old today.
0: Wow. Do you also hate the Jews?
2: I think so.
0: Your son?
2: No.
0: I don't know. Ian Beckles is in the studio with us.
4: Love the Jews.
0: Kanye fan. Jew fan. Kanye fan.
4: I love the Jews.
0: Yeah. I don't know where to start with you today.
4: Okay.
0: I love the color pattern between your headband and your shirt.
4: Thank you.
0: You're wearing a Golden Girls shirt, which is phenomenal. And you as usual, you look pretty good.
4: What about the necklace?
0: Oh, wait, hold on a second.
4: Who's that?
0: We might have.
1: Ooh, is that Love Tiger?
0: Yeah.
2: Oh, yeah.
0: Oh, my God. Oh, boy. Stand by, Love Tiger. Let her ring.
2: I love it. Only he calls this way.
0: I don't know. It's on Facebook, but I'm not kidding.
2: Oh, no.
0: Oh, yeah, here we go. Stand by, Love Tiger. Stand by.
2: He did DM Galvin to clarify some things, right?
1: Mm-hmm. He said that the neighbor called 911. EMTs were never in his house.
2: Oh, good.
4: Is he in the hospital for his feet?
0: I don't know.
1: This was a sharp pain, he said.
4: Okay.
0: LT, you there?
5: Yeah, I'm here.
0: I can't see you.
5: I know. That's.
0: Do you have a camera or no?
5: I should have a camera.
0: I'm not seeing anything. Can you see me?
5: Nope. I see nothing.
0: All right. Well, anyway, we can hear you loud and clear. How are you doing? Why are you in the hospital?
5: Yesterday afternoon, I had a sharp pain under my left breast.
0: Under your left breast?
5: Uh-huh. Yeah.
0: And what did you think that was?
5: I don't know. It was when I kept breathing, it hurt.
0: Yeah. And what did you do? You called 911?
5: The lady next door called 911.
0: Now, how did she know that you were in distress? Did you?
5: Because I was outside. I was outside sitting on the entrance to the house.
0: You were just sitting like in the doorway?
5: Yeah.
0: And just being bored?
5: Yeah.
0: And all of a sudden you're like, oh, my titty hurts.
5: Yeah.
0: And did you fall over? Like, how did she know? What was she doing?
5: I saw her and I told her what was wrong and she called 911.
0: Oh, man. And then 911 showed up and what did they say?
5: They checked me out. Mm-hmm. And then decided to take me to the hospital to see what was wrong.
0: Did they ask you, like, do you want to go to the hospital? And you said, yes, definitely.
5: No, they asked. They said it would be better if I went to the hospital.
0: Okay. And you were like, thank God. And you got in the hospital and you got in the ambulance and you went over there?
5: Yes.
0: Okay. And now, since you've been there, what amenities have you used in the hospital?
5: Bathroom.
0: You used the bathroom. So just to clarify, I'm not making fun. You still have no running water in the house?
5: Yes.
0: Okay. So now you're in a place where you have running water, so you use their bathroom. Did you use the shower yet?
5: No.
0: What are you waiting on that? I bet that's overdue.
5: I'll take one soon.
0: Okay. All right. Soon is good. Okay. And how long do you expect to be in for?
5: That's not my rule.
0: You're not a doctor.
5: Right.
0: Right. Okay. So who have you seen so far? Have you seen the doctor?
5: No, not yet.
0: Okay. So you're just sitting around the hospital loving life right now.
5: Kind of, yeah.
0: Yeah. You got air conditioning. You got running water.
5: It's freezing cold in here.
0: Freezing cold. You got running water and you got...
2: nice TV.
0: Nice TV, right? You got some channels on there?
5: I'm not watching TV. I'm watching the Mike Calta Show on YouTube.
0: All right. Hey, I like that.
1: There you go.
0: Now, what are you doing that? You got a laptop or on the phone or how are you doing it?
5: A laptop.
0: Laptop. So you... Now, where did you get a laptop? I'm just curious how that came into your life.
5: One of my brothers got it for me.
0: Oh, okay.
5: Because my other one went kaput after 14 years.
0: So one of the new Tigers stepped up and got you a new one?
5: Yes.
0: Nice. Very nice.
2: You got the Wi-Fi at the house and everything?
5: Yes.
0: Got Wi-Fi. Did not have running water. Right. Yes. Okay. I just wanted to clarify.
2: Okay.
0: I'm a little concerned about you, Love Tiger.
5: But The good thing is my my legs not swollen anymore.
0: Yeah, but now you got titty problems.
5: Yeah.
0: You got under titty. What do you think that could be? I know you're not a doctor, but somebody is at some point has had to come in and poke and prod you and say, it looks like you're having some, I don't know. It sounds like gas to me. It's always gas.
5: I'll find out what it is.
0: What if it's bad? What if they come back and you turn out to be riddled with cancer?
5: It's okay.
0: No, it's not okay. It wouldn't be okay. That would be terrible.
1: He's a beast. Yeah. He's a tiger.
2: Are you still experiencing it now? Has it gone away?
5: I'm okay. Don't worry. They'll find what's wrong.
1: Those pudding cups make it better, doesn't it?
5: What?
0: What have you eaten? What have you eaten since you've been in there?
5: For breakfast, I had scrambled eggs and a half of a English muffin and coffee.
0: You must be so happy. Yeah. Must be so happy in that hospital.
2: They gave you the menu for lunch already, too, I bet.
5: So how's it going?
0: Hey, I was in the hospital last week. You know what they gave me?
5: Yes, I know.
0: What did I eat? Do you know what they gave me to eat?
5: You had an Uncrustable,
0: I did have an Uncrustable, and it was fantastic. I thought of you while I was eating it.
2: Why don't you call over there and see if they get them an Uncrustable?
5: I heard you guys talk about it this morning.
0: You did? You want me to send you some Uncrustables over there, or are you guys good?
5: I got it good.
0: Okay, all right.
6: Good. You should be sending some to us.
0: Yeah. How long do you get to stay? Like, how long do you think you can milk this one for? Like, give me an idea. Like
5: when I can go home.
0: When they come into your room, do you start going, oh, the pain is too much?
5: I have another story to tell you, though.
0: All right.
5: When I came into the hospital yesterday, somebody saw my Mike Calta Show shirt and said, I listened to that show.
0: Oh, very nice. Number one in the hospitals.
5: No, his name was Dave.
0: Oh, well, good to have you.
2: Thanks, Dave.
0: All right, so what is the plan? You're just going to hang out there for a couple of days until they make you feel better?
5: Yes.
0: And then you're getting out of there.
5: Yes.
0: All right.
5: And going back to hell.
0: Wow, it's really still that bad, huh?
5: They don't want to do anything.
0: When you say they, you mean the other tigers?
5: Yeah.
0: Yeah.
2: Did the tigers visit you in the hospital?
5: If I had a good job and good money, I would do everything myself.
0: Let me bring up a couple of points about that. I don't believe Love Tiger is a bad person, and I believe that he, unlike Medicine Man, would work. Like, if you gave him a job at McDonald's or something, he'd show up every day.
1: Sure.
0: But this is what you got working against you, Love Tiger, and I'm not making fun of you. But the fact that your family won't turn the water on or can't turn the water on in your house prevents you from showering. You haven't been able to take a shower and gotten, like, when's the last time you showered before the hospital?
5: When I was last in the hospital.
0: You're telling me it's been months since you've taken a shower?
5: Unfortunately, yes.
0: Months? Like 4 months?
5: Longer than that.
0: You haven't taken a shower in four. So what about who's washing your armpits and all that stuff?
5: Oh, I just put bottled water in a bowl and then heat it up a little bit and then I wash that way.
0: This is sad. It really is. I wish there was something.
5: I know.
0: I wish there was something we could do for you. I've tried my best. And then. Right?
5: Yes.
7: Hey, sir. I'm Carl. I got to do a test on your heart called an echocardiogram.
0: All right.
5: Okay. The doctor's here. I have to go.
0: No. It's just Carl. We're good.
5: they got to do a test.
0: Oh, all right. All right. Good luck, Love Tiger.
5: Okay.
0: All right. See you later. He has not taken a shower in over 4 months.
1: Carl, you're in for a surprise.
0: I wish we would have been able to get Carl on the air and tell Carl first. Hey, Carl, before you go for that echo.
8: Oh, yeah. I don't think you have to tell him.
2: They know.
0: Here's the other
1: problem. What do you think the code is on the chart? Just three lines going up, squiggly lines.
0: Here's the thing with Love Tiger is that he smells so bad, and it's not because he can't take a shower because he washes himself. He does try to baby bird bath himself, but the problem is he's not washed his clothes.
1: Mm.
0: He has no place to do his laundry, so he hasn't washed. So his clothes just smell like dirt and sweat and gross.
9: But if you're bathing like you're a little house in the prairie, you can only bathe so well.
0: Right. Oh, yeah, no, no. Well, he's not washed his ass crack.
4: No, but he doesn't smell. He doesn't smell good either.
0: No, no, he doesn't smell good. Yeah, good is definitely not a
2: word. I imagine in that house, it just, you can't, the smell so overwhelming that you don't even realize.
1: Yeah, you've got nose stuff.
2: It just blends in. It's like
4: black mold, too.
2: Yeah.
1: Right.
4: It smells like black mold.
0: Two times in my life, I've gone into someone's house, smelled pure death, and was like, oh, my God, what happened? Something's wrong in here. And they're like, what? I don't smell nothing. And it was their disgusting dog. Their dog.
2: I had a friend that was like that. I almost gagged. I couldn't stand there.
0: And they didn't smell it at all.
2: They were oblivious to it.
0: One was a hot girl.
2: No.
0: It was a hot girl. I went in her bedroom and I went, what happened? Did the dog die in here? And she's like, no, no, no.
4: She's not hot anymore. Immediately.
0: She was not hot in that room.
4: No way.
0: Like, if she would have been like, take me now, I would have been like, I can't breathe this in.
2: Yep. You just don't know, though. You're just used to it.
0: Yeah, that is so gross.
4: But if a woman doesn't take care of her place, she doesn't take care of her place. You know what I'm saying?
1: Yeah, for sure. That's
0: fine. I did eventually smell her place.
1: I believe it was,
0: it was beautiful.
1: I believe it was Martin Lawrence that said, women, you got to be washing your dishes. Okay.
0: Do you know, you want to talk about bad smells? In August of 89, I went to St. Leo till December of 89. And we had, my mother sent us to school with like a plastic plates that were like they were like, you know, like five or six plastic dishes that we could put in a microwave and microwave stuff. And we didn't have any place to wash those dishes. So at one point we just took all the dirty dishes, put them into one of the dresser drawers and taped the drawer shut. And I don't know whatever became of that. I know one time one of the girls was looking for something. She's like, what's in this drawer? And we all went, no. And she started to open it.
4: Yeah. Well, I lived with five other football players who were pigs.
0: Yeah.
4: And I remember saying, I'm not doing the dishes again. Somebody else has to do the dishes. And then a month later, I did the dishes. And I remember having to leave and gag while doing the dishes. Yeah. Like,
0: you're the only that one that had any class about you.
4: The only one.
0: Yeah.
4: The other ones were just so uncivilized. And
0: just leave it there.
4: Yeah.
8: See, it's gross. I hate doing the dishes, but that's because that was my first job. I was a dishwasher at my sister's restaurant, Barb. She used to own a bar. And so during the summer, I was the dishwasher. And the disgusting things people do with their food. And this was, and like, she was cheap, so she didn't have a dish. Like, I did all the dishes by hand.
0: Oh.
8: And it
1: my
8: was,
1: bar was called Tongue and Groove.
0: What's that bar?
1: My bar was called Tongue and Groove.
8: It was not. It was called The Racetrack. Uh-huh. She worked there for many years, and then she bought it from the owner eventually.
0: Wow.
8: And, but we were the only place in town that served liver and onions.
1: Oh, that is a smell that does not go away.
2: Gross.
8: And it was like, but like I said, like the things that people would mix on their plates, like condiments and stuff like that. It was so effing disgusting.
0: Yeah.
8: And I just, and now I like literally hate doing dishes.
2: Hey, what's this bar missing? I don't know. Maybe liver and onions?
0: Yeah. Oh, in a bar.
8: Well, and then the second year I became the cook. And
0: you were the cook at the racetrack.
8: Yes.
0: Uh-huh.
8: The second year I worked there, I was the day cook. So just like sandwiches and stuff. I'm telling you, I make maybe the best Reuben on the planet.
0: Never made us one thing.
2: Yeah.
0: Never made us one sandwich.
8: I cook all the time and you refuse to eat it. I made you bread.
9: I make the sloppy joes nice and sloppy.
0: I make the B, the L, and the T.
8: Listen, I was a great cook.
0: Yeah, I'm sure you were.
2: She had the sides, remember, by yourself.
1: One for you, two for me.
0: Carmen.
8: Yes.
0: I had a guy come into the studio and eat a human placenta. Yes. The idea that we got one was the most amazing. Yeah.
8: Donated their placenta?
0: So the story was Pamela Anderson was eating her placenta.

0: Dude, I want to throw up talking about it now. So then we were like, all right, if we could find somebody to eat the placenta, we'll give them tickets. And I'll never forget the guy. His name was Crazy Ass Jack. And Crazy Ass Jack came down to the station, and we were like, how are you going to eat this? And he said, just like liver and onions, I'm going to fry it up with some onions and eat it. And he had like a little mini Blackstone, and he went in our break room, and he lit it up, and he put the placenta and the onions. Now, the placenta was pretty much odorless. The onions smelled like burnt cooked onions, which normally if you're just eating like sausage and onions, sure, delicious. But if you start thinking about placenta, so now all I could smell is, liver and onions will never be good to me because Crazy Ass Jack ate a placenta in my presence.
1: Was liver and onions ever good to you?
2: That's a good question.
0: No, but every once in a while, a chicken liver I could eat, like if it came out of a chicken liver or something, but I'm never, it's never good. No.
1: My mom would make liver and onions every once in a while. It was not a common thing, but every once in a while, and it smelled so bad. And I remember tasting it, and it just tastes like straight iron.
0: Yeah.
1: It was just, oh my God.
2: Liver is fantastic for you, though.
1: It's great for you.
2: Really, it's supposed to be the best meat, but when people say, do you like, I'll say, stop, anything but liver. I'll eat anything. But
1: it leaves that weird film in your mouth too,
3: like a penny.
4: If you go, I know they have this at Sprouts and probably like Whole Foods and stuff, but I don't know if they carry it at Publix. But they do make a ground meat that has some of it liver, and it does cover it up. And you honestly only need like a tablespoon,
2: correct,
4: per a pound of meat, and that's all you need to get the nutrients out of it.
0: I'd rather just take iron pills.
2: It's gross.
0: It really is gross.
2: One time I asked the great Sean King from back in the day, I said, dude, you're coming to the house to watch football. Bring some food.
0: Yeah.
2: And he brought a bag of chicken gizzards. Like a greasy bag of chicken. I go, dude, what ghetto are you from?
0: Yeah. South St. Pete.
4: Can I tell you who has some good chicken gizzards?
2: Nobody.
4: Maryland's Fried Chicken in Plant City.
2: I'm out.
0: Yeah, but that's because they just fry everything.
4: Yeah. But again,
0: you can give me a chicken kneecap at that point.
1: Right. You fry it, and I can chunk dunk it in ranch. But
4: I'm telling you, Maryland's Fried Chicken in Plant City, they got some good chicken gizzards.
0: Yeah.
4: If you're going to eat them, you know what I mean?
2: I'm not.
4: That's the way to do it.
0: What is that, a throat?
2: A gizzard?
0: Yeah.
2: No, it's like the
1: insides.
2: It's innards. That's my thing. I don't do innards. I don't do chitlins. I don't do gizzards. I don't do liver. There's better parts.
0: Yeah. I don't care. If it tastes good and you could fry it up,
2: I'm okay too. But it just, I've tasted chitlin. Have you smelled chitlins before?
0: Yes.
2: Oh.
0: Yeah.
1: A chicken gizzard is a highly muscular, specialized organ that serves as the chicken's stomach. Chickens lack teeth, the gizzard's strong muscle walls, aided by tiny swallowed pebbles or grit, contract and grind to pulverize the food before it's digested. Yeah. That's why you see chickens eating little rocks and pebbles and stuff.
2: Sounds wonderful.
5: Can we go back to talking about McGriddles?
4: Yeah.
5: And how magical and delicious they are?
2: They are, though.
5: They really are. Fantastic.
0: Frankie from Cafe Chibo just texted me and said, if you put me on the show right now, I will give you a recipe for liver and onions that you or anyone else can always eat that thinks liver and onions taste terrible and would taste amazing. I don't buy it.
1: I believe it. I believe that if
0: he can make it.
1: He can make it, and I would eat it, and especially if you just dunk it in his sauce.
2: Butter and bacon and
0: You hide it with enough stuff.
5: It doesn't count because the sauce is everything. You put anything in there.
0: Yeah.
1: Put an old tire in there.
5: Yeah. This is great.
4: True. But again, for the health benefits.
1: Yeah,
4: you know what I mean?
5: I'd rather go for a walk.
6: You ain't going to do that either.
4: Would you?
5: Then eat a gizzard? Yes.
4: You're not fooling anybody.
5: I walk all the time. I walked with you before, Carmen. Come on.
0: You guys walk together?
4: Yeah. In New Orleans. Yeah. We walk everywhere.
5: I'm going to walk over to your house tomorrow.
0: I thought you guys meant like you met at the trailer.
1: Yeah. How's the schedule look for this week for walking?
0: It's happening.
1: Yeah?
0: Oh, you're laughing.
1: In your face.
2: I listen to the show, dude.
5: In your face.
0: I don't know what you're laughing at.
1: He doesn't want to walk with people. He doesn't want to walk alone.
2: Are you offended? No.
0: No.
2: Okay. You don't look it.
0: I know I have a new future to forge.
2: Okay.
0: I have a new leaf to turn over.
1: Mm-hmm.
0: Yeah, so I'll get out there.
5: We eliminated Starbucks oatmeal today, so that's a step in the right direction.
0: We eliminated Starbucks and Starbucks oatmeal. So I need to find some good, healthy alternative breakfasts.

0: Yeah, just really make it at home.
1: I can.
0: Yeah.
1: But I don't like eggs and I don't.
2: No, but you can do like overnight oats and make them healthy.
0: Yeah,
2: for sure.
0: You can get oatmeal, like just not from Starbucks.
2: All right. All right. That's the big thing.
1: All right.
2: You don't want to get chicken sandwich from McDonald's. You don't want to get oatmeal from Starbucks. Yeah. You don't want to get, you know, whatever else from Wendy's.
3: If it tastes good, it's not good for you.
2: Right. Yeah.
3: That's the rule.
2: Yeah.
3: Like if you taste oatmeal and it tastes bad, that's good for you.
1: Right.
3: If you taste oatmeal and go,
1: That's why I assume that the Starbucks oatmeal would be good without putting the fruit or the sugar and all that other stuff in it.
3: Starbucks is going to do what they can to make it taste good, and it's going to be sodium and sugar.
2: You also said that you're eating granola. I wonder what that granola is.
3: So high in sugar.
4: So much sugar it's in terrible. Granola.
3: It's very high. Very high.
1: No, I wasn't eating it for health reasons. We just had it in the house,
4: But that is the thing. Like, if you make it at home, you can make it taste good, and it will be better for you.
2: Mm. Yeah. Like, yeah, because you're controlling the ingredients and you know what's going in there.
4: Right. But you can, you know, they have like monk fruit, sweetener, coconut sugar, which is way better than white sugar. White sugar is the devil.
2: White sugar.
4: But that's what restaurants use. And it's like, it is actually addictive.
1: Yeah.
4: Sugar is.
1: Tell me about it.
4: Yeah. So it's but that's the thing. Like, you can make things at home. And I know you guys hate,
1: I would rather you just make it for me.
4: I will.
1: Yeah.
4: If it's going to help save your life.
1: Oh, Carmen. That's adorable.
2: Yeah, Chef long time ago told me fat and salt equals.
3: I thought that was his name.
1: Asian Chef long time ago.
2: Chef long time. Chef long time told me fat and salt equals taste.
1: Yes.
4: But again, fat, like ghee is fat, but it's clarified butter, and it's much better than, you know, the country crock.
2: Aww. And what is the other thing that people have been high on lately?
4: Beef tallow.
2: Yeah.
3: Yeah, man.
4: Yep. I got some beef tallow fries from Costco.
2: Mm-hmm.
4: I even got some beef tallow potato chips.
2: Mm-hmm.
4: Those are
2: air fryer is great. Air fryer is great because you can make a lot of vegetable stuff in there that tastes great because you're air frying it and stuff. And if you're using cheese or whatever, you know, don't smother it and do all that stuff. Put a little bit in there, you know, makes it nice and spices and everything. Yeah.
4: And ranch, I love ranch, but obviously very fat, not good for you. But you can make ranch with Greek yogurt and it's better for you and it's still good.
2: You can also make it with paint.
1: A whiteout.
4: And that'd be good.
3: I heard you guys talking about, and Carmen was saying she can make a chicken salad with Greek yogurt.
1: Yeah.
3: I almost made it for you.
1: Really?
3: I almost made it for you and didn't tell you because you wouldn't know. If you made half Greek yogurt, half mayonnaise, you wouldn't know.
2: I'm going to go ahead and say 100% I would know.
4: But I'm
2: the yogurt flavor to me, I can immediately taste that yogurt flavor, and I'm not a fan.
4: But when you mix it with mayo, because Greek yogurt is so bland, it takes on the flavor of the mayo.
2: I think the mayo takes on the flavor of the Greek yogurt, and I go, there's something wrong with this mayonnaise.
0: Must have left out.
2: Yeah, did you leave this in your trunk of your car?
4: No, I'm telling you, Greek yogurt, it takes on whatever flavor you add to it.
2: That's like sour cream. My mom would make strawberries Romanoff, and it is literally strawberries with sour cream and brown sugar. Yeah. But the brown sugar and the strawberries take on you think sour cream, you have that thought in your head of what it tastes like. Yeah. But it tastes like a dessert.
3: Tricks.
1: What is the maintenance for your head?
3: The maintenance for my head?
1: Yeah, like how often do you have to shave it?
3: It's a great question. Never.
1: Really?
3: I got it lasered.
1: Oh
2: really? Yeah. Never going back?
3: Never.
2: Now, that is a bold move, man.
3: Back in the day, I had an endorsement for a laser company.
1: Right.
3: And I got it lasered, and that was probably 20 years ago.
1: Uh-huh.
3: And when I sat down, the lady looked at me, and she smiled. I go, what was that? She goes, I have to tell you, there's two factors in pain. Where you do it, and the number of hair follicles, and the head has the most.
1: Uh-huh.
3: And the second one is as dark as your skin is.
1: Uh-huh.
3: And she goes, you're about to go through more pain than anybody. And can I tell everybody, I'm good with pain, and it was bad.
1: Really?
2: But she's smiling about this.
3: Yeah, she was smiling.
2: Yeah, thanks.
3: And it felt like
1: give me a.
4: But she knew.
3: But she knew because I'm good with pain. Like I couldn't be high enough going in there. I'm just telling you.
1: Right.
3: It felt like a fish hook that was on fire going in and out of my head.
1: Oh.
3: And right around the ear area up here, it was bad.
1: I heard that it was like a rubber band snapping on your head.
3: Now that was 20 years ago.
1: Right.
3: Now let's fast forward it to 5 years ago. I got it done. It was probably 1/50th of the pay.
1: Oh, really?
3: Yeah, they've come a long way. Mm. Lasers.
4: Wow.
1: Oh, man.
3: Yeah.
1: Well, I was going to say your head looks extra shiny.
3: Thank you.
1: Yeah.
3: Thank you.
1: You look like a chocolate Easter bunny.
4: Yeah, do you use any oil or anything?
3: No. No, it's just naturally shiny.
1: Spit shine.
2: He uses Greek yogurt. Are you thinking about letting it go and do like Ian?
3: You got to shine.
1: Yeah.
3: You got a little shine.
1: I'm thinking about letting it go every day. Not by choice.
2: But eventually, you know, trim it all down.
1: Listen, I'm in bad shape right now. I finally find a guy that I'm happy with. Cutting my hair and doing my beard, and now he's out of commission. Mm. I don't think he was deported, but he's AJ, I need you. Yeah, so now I got to find the new guy.
2: Can he throw trash?
1: AJ?
2: Yeah.
1: He'd be perfect.
3: Dare you.
5: Well, I can cut hair, so how about that?
1: Joe, my guy. If Joe stood up one day and opened his jacket and he had a belt on with scissors, and Michael, you didn't know this, but I just when I thought you couldn't get any better, Joe.
0: That's he gets right. The towel and the razor.
1: Yeah.
5: Oh, yeah.
1: Straight razors his own.
2: Yeah.
1: Oh, that
2: little competition going on for the spot over there.
1: Yeah. All right, we got to take a break. When we come back, we got some things to talk to Ian Beckles about. It is the Mike Calta Show. 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
7: Earlier accidents cleared up and out of your way in Hillsborough County, so nothing to slow you down right now on 275, 75, or I-4. Looks good on the toll roads. Pinellas County checking in accident-free so far. And no problems right now on any of the Bay Area bridges. I'm Monica with traffic.
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28: This is Fox 13's Dave Osterberg from the Sky Tower Weather Center. Partly cloudy and hot for your Monday with high temperatures up in the low to mid 90s this afternoon and a rain chance of only 10%. Then mild and muggy tonight with a low in the mid 70s. And we'll hold on to that 10% rain chance for Tuesday with clouds and sunshine. Tomorrow's high back to the lower 90s.
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0: It's the Mike Calder Show. It's 102.5 The Bone, 9:38 in the morning on a Monday morning, everybody. I want to say a huge congratulations to the University of Tampa baseball team, which defeated Westchester University on Saturday to take home the Division II National Championship for the third consecutive time. That's never happened before. Congratulations to those guys. They were pretty much unstoppable. The coaches are going to come by on Wednesday.
1: Amazing.
0: And stop by the show. Congratulations to them. That's huge. I have to bring something up real quick that I was like, I'm not going to talk about this, but then I just saw it again and it bugged me. Do you remember Amanda Pappas?
1: I do.
0: Boy, she bugs me.
1: What'd she do?
0: Have you not seen this?
1: I don't have it, no.
0: Okay, so Amanda Pappas, on a scale of 1 to 10, is a 13.
1: Just
0: she's gorgeous.
1: Fine.
0: I don't know her. She may be the sweetest. She could be a huge, I don't know, but she seems like she's very sweet. I don't know. I have nothing bad to say about her.
2: So but
0: she posted a picture. This is like 2 years ago, maybe a year ago. She posted a picture that I reposted and said, how hot is Amanda Pappas?
1: Yeah.
0: And she DM'd me and said, please take it down. And I said, oh, I said, yeah, my bad. We're just trying to give you a little love. And she's like, I appreciate it, but it makes me nervous. When I go, but do you know this was a picture that you put up already?
2: But it's your caption.
0: All I said was that she looked at me.
1: It's nonsense. Carmen,
0: she,
1: come on.
0: She knew she looked hot.
1: Yeah, she did.
0: Right. That's why she put it up.
2: But she is a professional. She's a news anchor. So if you would have said, look at Amanda, look how beautiful Amanda Pappas is.
0: No.
2: That is a compliment. Calling her hot is...
0: he is laughing right in your face.
2: Listen, I get it. But I'm saying with her job and what she does, she wants to be taken serious.
0: Well, it gets
2: as a
0: better.
2: Professional.
0: It gets better. So then she, I take it down and I said, I'm just confused because this wasn't like something that I saw of you on the beach or that somebody else took of you and I put it up. This was your picture that you posted and I just reposted it. And she's like, I know, but I go, oh, whatever. I don't. And then come to find out that they would watch what she did and all that stuff. She didn't want to get in trouble at the TV station. And I get it. And it's her. And it's exactly what you said, Carmen. It's her prerogative. It's her body. It's her life, whatever she wants to do. And I respected that. She thought I was mad at her. She went to Orlando and Orlando sent me a video and he was like, this girl thinks you're mad at her. I'm like, no, I'm not mad at her. It was just a little bit of confusion as to what was going on. But we're fine now. I just will not pay attention to you anymore. Then she leaves and she goes to Miami. Do you know what Amanda Pappas just rolled out last week?
3: OnlyFans.
0: OnlyFans.
2: No.
0: Now, granted, it is a special PG-only OnlyFans.
3: No.
0: But she is now charging how much to look at her PG-only OnlyFans?
2: Mm-hmm. $20.
3: $25.
1: $150.
4: I mean, don't the normal girls do like $3 for show you everything inside and out?
0: Yes.
4: She,
0: how much does she clothes pictures with PG
2: she's doing
0: style?
2: Like bikini or just
0: no
4: outfit? For the
0: PG
4: for the month? How much? $100?
0: No, too much.
4: Well, yeah, but I mean, these guys were all going higher than
0: right. $50 a month. I bet she gets it. I bet she's getting it.
2: Yeah.
3: She says that she only gives weather reports personalized for certain areas, for any area rather.
4: That for $50?
3: Yeah, she's not like showing stuff. She's only giving you weather reports.
2: And her new company's okay with this?
3: She's not with the company anymore.
0: Former Miami TV. Oh, she's not even in Miami anymore?
3: I think she's in Miami, but she doesn't work for that station anymore.
0: Oh.
3: So she started.
0: Lose that gig?
3: That's what it looks like.
1: But this justifies.
3: She's not on their website anymore.
1: Mike, this justifies you, okay?
0: Yeah.
1: Because this proves that I'm about sexy.
0: Yes.
1: It proves it.
0: Yes.
1: And that's all I'm saying.
0: I mean, but she knew that. It wasn't like I brought it out of it. She knew that going into it.
2: But again, when you did post it, she did have a professional job at a professional station.
0: No. Okay, you're saying the word wrong, Carmen. When I reposted a picture that she had already posted.
2: Right.
0: Okay. So it wasn't like I caught her out of the nightclub, took a picture of her where she looked hot,
2: yeah,
0: and then said, man, look at Amanda Pappas. She was out last night. She put the picture up. She basically said, look how hot I look here. And I went, hey, look how hot she looks here. But with me, she got nervous and wanted me to take it down.
2: Because of the station that she was affiliated with at the time.
0: Right. But why was it okay for her to put it up and not for me to put.
4: Because she doesn't have the creeps that follow her that we have following us.
1: That is true.
3: Yeah, and we put it up, and right away we're like, oh, great ass. Yeah.
2: Right.
3: And we know why we're putting it up. They know why we're putting it up.
4: Yeah.
1: But I wouldn't, if she would have asked me to take it down, I would have said no. Absolutely not.
2: Why?
1: Really? I would have said no, because I didn't disrespect you. Look how hot she looks. I didn't disrespect her.
0: But I told her, I said to her, hey, I was just trying to give you some love. I didn't want to cause you any problems.
1: Of course you did.
0: And she was like, no, I appreciate it, but... And then at that point, I was like, well, I'm not giving her any love if she doesn't want to have any love, you know what I mean?
1: Well, the same girl that didn't want you to repost it probably took 100 pictures and picked the best one. Stop it. Everybody else is going, look how hot she looks. Nobody's going, look how beautiful she... I mean, yeah.
4: Look how good at weather she is.
3: Yeah.
0: Right.
3: She says on this new thing, passes, it's only for weather reports only. They talk strictly weather... Personalized weather reports based in your area. Yeah.
0: John until she makes 30 grand and then all of a sudden is like, I bet I can make 80 grand.
3: She says, no affiliation with OnlyFans whatsoever.
4: John Senni needs to talk to that Mike's weather page dude. See if he can get out there in a Speedo and start doing it all wrong.
1: And all due respect to weather people and you know what's coming next. Listen, Dave Osterberg is great. I like Dave, but I'm sure when Amanda Pappas. No?
0: No.
1: When Amanda Pappas went to interview, I don't even know if they looked at her resume.
4: Yeah.
0: Well, she looks like Miami.
1: That's what I'm saying, though.
2: But she did go to school. She got a degree in meteorology.
3: That's what she's... She posted a video, and that's kind of what she says. She's worked very hard as a meteorologist for several years, and she wants to continue that. And has nothing to do with the way she looks.
1: I'll go Amanda Pappas over Dave Osterberg. And I like Dave, but I'll go Amanda. Just cause
3: I like Paul Delgado,
1: the great Paul Delgado.
3: I do.
4: I like iPhone.
1: It's pretty good.
0: Unlike OnlyFans, which is known for adult content, passes, which is what she's on, prohibits nudity and pornography while allowing creators to charge subscribers for photos, videos, live streams, DMs, and other premium content.
4: So is this under the umbrella of OnlyFans, or is this
0: they're calling it a PG OnlyFans.
3: The New York Post made it sound like she was joining OnlyFans.
0: Right. One video on Pappas' account cost $8 to unlock. So you're paying $50 a month, and it cost you $8 to open up a video of her doing the weather with her boobies hanging out.
3: Here, I see if you can hear this.
5: Headline, and I'm here to tell you that it's blatantly wrong. I'm meteorologist Amanda Pappas, your weather bestie, and I provide tailored, specialized weather forecasts on Passes, a subscription-based website that has zero affiliation with OnlyFans. Mm-hmm. We just talk weather. That's it. I've dedicated the last 3 years of my life to updating my followers online on everything weather-related, and I had so many requests for tailored weather forecasts, for vacations, sporting events, or special events in general. So I decided to turn that into a business. And I'm trying to create a new path where we can have meteorologists and weather intersect with social media and content creation.
0: What a phony.
5: Because I'm trying to meet my audience where they're at. I'm trying to do
0: Carmen,
5: this by doing lifestyle weather.
0: You think that she's, who needs a tailored a weather report.
2: Listen, clearly there's a market if she's doing it.
0: No, the market is for guys who want to see Amanda Pappas.
2: Right.
0: They want to see her and her big knockers talking about anything.
4: It's
0: they
4: getting
0: don't care.
4: Steamy in my pants.
0: Yeah. No. They want to see their barometric pressure move. Yeah.
2: So they do daily weather updates is $16.92 a month or $20 a month.
0: You're paying for weather now.
2: 25.
0: Why would you pay for weather?
2: 25.
0: Is she so good at it?
2: Free DMs.
0: Oh.
2: You can do a backstage pass, which is $23.92 a month or $30.
0: And what do you get for that?
2: You get 50 free DMs.
0: Oh, wow.
6: How much to have her come to your house and tell you the weather?
0: Yeah, that'd be different. I'd pay for that.
2: And then the Cloud 9 crew is her most expensive, which is originally $60, but you can get it on sale right now for $35.95. Uh-huh. And that is unlimited DMs.
0: Mm. So I can spend the whole day just chatting with Amanda Pappas on my phone.
4: And I'm sure it's her.
0: Yeah.
2: Listen, can't hate a girl for making money.
0: No. I hate a girl for pretending she didn't want to do this before and now relying on doing it. Mm-hmm. And I don't hate her either, by the way. More power to her. Hope she makes a gazillion dollars. She's probably as sweet as can be, and she's totally gorgeous. I don't want to make it all of a sudden like I don't like her.
3: Also, though, it could have been the company she's worked for that was giving her crap. Because we're not really well-liked in that community, I don't think.
0: Well, she was. So I've talked to people that she worked with.
3: Yeah.
0: And here in Tampa. And they're like, yeah, the company was just really strict at what she can do in her social life and what she can buy. And I went, I get it. But the whole point was I was just reposting something she already posted. And they said, yeah, but your attention that you
3: but
0: brought
3: it's us.
0: To it.
3: Yeah.
1: Television is much different than radio.
0: Yeah. Oh, like, I know.
1: Those television people are not allowed to take free stuff.
0: Oh, I know. That's neither are radio people. They take it all the time. Yeah. They're not supposed to. But yeah.
1: Yeah. I think they enforce it a little bit more than radio. Yeah.
3: You know a lot of television people. Do they look down at the radio people?
1: 100%.
3: See? Told you.
1: But vice versa, I think. I think vice versa. Because radio has so much more leeway than television. Radio is substantially better than television if you're trying to get
3: a
1: word out.
3: But they think they're better than us.
1: Yes, they
3: for
1: definitely.
3: For sure,
1: definitely.
3: Yeah.
0: But in my argument is always, what do you think is better? I have way more opportunity to editorialize what I want to say. And in most part, I make more money than most of those people. And I have better hours.
6: I'll tell you what it is,
1: Michael.
6: The
1: most part.
6: It's because traditionally you weren't able to be seen. So they had more face time. They looked better.
2: People would recognize them.
0: But it doesn't matter. I still benefit more from I'm true. At the end of the day, I still win.
6: I'm just telling you what. Traditionally, that's why.
0: I just don't understand why they think that they're better if they're not making more money and they're not
2: because they went
0: successful.
2: To school. They all have degrees.
1: Now they're perpetrating the fraud, but I think I heard what you thought that some of these guys make. I think you're so high, brother.
0: I would only say in Mark Wilson.
1: He's not making that much. No way.
0: I said he made $600,000 a year.
1: Mark Wilson.
0: And I only said based on how long he'd been in the market and how long his family had done it and the fact that he got in so young and worked his way up.
1: He makes $1.50.
2: The internet said 1 to 3.
0: You think only $1.50?
1: If you make a lot of money in Tampa Bay in the media, you know what happens? You get fired. Other than you. That's a fact. Okay.
0: Keep it down.
1: Because I'm a victim, brother.
3: Eventually they go, hey, wait a minute.
1: I mean, my ratings were great.
0: Yeah.
1: But I still got fired.
0: I mean, perhaps we could talk about it in a negotiation. No sense in firing me right out of here. Wow. I thought for sure.
3: Maybe years ago.
0: What do you think John Wilson was making?
1: Nobody makes much more than $100,000.
0: Oh, I mean, I'm not arguing with you, but no way.
1: Okay.
0: That's crazy. All right, I guess we're done.
1: Yeah.
0: Ian, you skated through.
1: I did. I skated right around. I skated.
3: Oh, yeah.
1: Stick and move.
3: That's right.
1: Yeah, man.
3: You had a lot of stuff to talk about.
1: Yeah. You have better things to talk about than old people boxing. Reels.
0: All right. I'm going to leave it out there. I'm not going to say anything. Check us out on Instagram at the Mike Calta Show. Check Ian out at the Dignitary Cafe on West Shore and Gandy. And we'll see you guys tomorrow. The after show with Johnny B is up next. Have a great day. Goodbye.
7: I'm hungry.
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11: Oh, yeah. Faux shiz. Genuine. What's up, homie?
12: Bushy.
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4: Earlier accidents cleared up and out of your way in Hillsborough County, so nothing to slow you down right now on 275, 75, or I-4. Looks good on the toll roads. Pinellas County checking in accident-free so far. And no problems right now on any of the Bay Area bridges. I'm Monica with traffic.
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0: morning, everybody. It is Monday. It is 102.5 The Bone, the Mike Calta After Show. I'm Johnny B, completely prepared and ready to perform for the next 58 and a half minutes. Phone lines are open if you'd like to join us. 800-771-1025. And, of course, on social media, if you ain't following, then what are you really doing with your stupid lives, right? Johnny B Tampa on everything. The Johnny B Show on YouTube. Subscribe to that. A lot of stuff coming up for that channel. And, of course, making her way into the studio. Ladies and gentlemen, boys and girls, wearing her signature black like the sexiest woman at the wake that you didn't invite. It's the one and only JoJo, everybody.
1: Good morning.
0: How are you? Good?
1: I'm good.
0: Okay, good. You're putting on your condom?
1: Yes.
0: Yeah. Your microphone condom.
1: I don't wear those.
0: I mean, guess. Whatever, dude. Once you get my age, you know, whatever, you know?
1: Sure.
0: Well,
1: sure.
0: What's going on?
1: How are you today?
0: I'm all right.
1: How was your weekend?
0: You know, it was uneventful,
1: okay.
0: Which sucks for me. I always want to be on stage. So when I have a weekend off when I'm not booked, I feel like a failure. I feel like I should be out performing, you know, because that's where I'm really alive is when I'm on stage. Mm. The rest of, you know, the rest of my life is just kind of filler. You know, I want to be performing, you know. Radio's good.
1: Yes.
0: But I want to be on stage every night. And especially the weekend, you know. And then when I'm not booked, I go, hey, you should be better at this. And then you would have more bookings. Why do you suck, you piece of crap, you know?
1: I don't think that that's what that means, but yeah.
0: I know. No, it was good. I went hung out with Ian Beckles and a couple of friends on Saturday. We went out to Smokin' Aces and had barbecue.
1: Oh.
0: And we went to, they had a sports card trading show over at the fairgrounds.
1: Oh, that's a thing.
0: Yeah. I went over with Ian because we were hanging out with, you know, some you know, dignitaries out there, you know.
1: You get some cards?
0: I didn't, no.
1: Oh, okay.
0: But I ran into some friends there and, you know, met Hardy Nickerson, the great Tampa Bay Buccaneer. And while I was there, people were recognizing me, so I popped in on a couple of podcasts that were, you know, broadcasting live.
1: Great.
0: And, you know, which I thought was kind of cool, you know. It's a, you know, all these sports figures, and people are like, oh, Johnny B's here. Let's get him on our podcast. I'm like, I mean, I guess.
1: Let's get on regularly.
0: I signed some autographs while I was there.
1: See?
0: How crazy is that? I didn't even get paid for it. Everybody else is getting paid for it.
1: I didn't see any videos or any posts or anything.
0: I know. I got to get better at that, dude. I really do.
1: Oh, you didn't post anything.
0: I know. Mm. I know. I suck, dude.
1: Yeah, dude. Let me see you out there.
0: Ian,
1: that's what you should do.
0: Yeah.
1: You should start. It's like a cameo, but different. Like, it's actual live comedy, but via the internet, and people can pay money and watch from, like, wherever. Like, if they can't be here.
0: Oh, well, see, they tried that during the pandemic. Like, Zoom comedy shows. It was a nightmare.
1: Okay, but you're not just Zooming. You're like, people are paying.
0: Yeah.
1: And so you only, maybe if you only want to do it for 100 people and it's, you know.
0: Ooh, like only fans for comedy.
1: Yes. So they get to see different, you know, you trying things out or whatever. And
0: I think there's comics that actually do OnlyFans, and that's what they do. They stream their shows.
1: Just a different form for people that maybe aren't here locally, you know, that can come to your shows but still want to see you.
0: Yeah.
1: Because we have fans or listeners that are all over the country.
0: Yeah, but I don't know how many. Like, if I booked the show in Buffalo, how many people from Buffalo you think are gonna, maybe five that listen to the show would come out?
1: But you're not going to Buffalo. You're just doing it on your phone. So people in Buffalo can, and then you post it and you share and share alike.
0: It is funny though, like I will do shows way out of town, out of the listening area, and then like it'll be like two people, but they listen on the app and they'll show up.
1: Like, yeah, that's what I'm saying. Like, so there's people that know you, but they're just not here locally. But if you did a show here that you can have people buy into that are out of and stream it.
0: Yeah, it was funny. I did a show in Port Charlotte a couple of years ago, and at the time I was playing a lot on this poker site on my VR headset, you know, for a few months there, I was playing like every night and I would be, you know, basically roasting people on the tables and stuff. And everybody got to knowing me and like, oh, he's the comedian guy. He's on the table. He's going to be funny. And, you know, I had a lot of fun with it. And one night I'm doing a show in Port Charlotte and there's a whole table full of people that were VR people that came out to the show.
1: Oh my God.
0: One guy drove like 80 miles. He's like, yeah, man, we heard you're going to be, you know, close by. So we all, And I'm like, who are you guys? And they started telling me their screen names. I'm like, oh my God, a bunch of nerds came out to see me. It was pretty impressive though.
1: Yeah. Like but you want to monetize it so you can stream it, but you want to monetize it for people that are out of the area and that can't be here, or maybe they're laid up in a hospital, or maybe, you know, they
0: do a little show for Love Tiger.
1: Maybe he needs it.
0: Aw, with his booby pain?
1: I mean, he's still going to have to...
0: Poor guy.
1: ...pay for it, because, you know.
0: Yeah.
1: But it's a more reasonable
0: charge. I can do
1: charge.
0: A discount for...
1: Sure.
0: You know, if you haven't showered in over 4 months, you get 5 free minutes. Oof. Something like that. Yeah. Matter of fact, I'll pay you not to come to the show because I don't want you to be there.
1: Oh, boy.
0: I'm sorry, man. I'm sorry. You know what I'm saying.
1: Poor guy.
0: 800-771-1025.
1: But also, how is it not the first thing he does when he gets into that hospital?
0: Oh, my God.
1: Like,
0: I felt that, too.
1: I would just want to sit in there for 4 hours.
0: Yeah.
1: And just...
0: Or, like...
1: And in my clothes, so then my clothes are clean.
0: Find a way to get to a truck stop once in a while, like, you know, once or twice a week.
1: I know. I was thinking about how I could help with this.
0: Yeah.
1: I just feel like there's got to be something.
0: Yeah.
1: Without me having to go in.
0: Like, how
1: him somewhere.
0: How can we get him water in his house? What's the problem with the water?
1: They don't have the money to pay for it?
0: I
1: don't know.
0: I don't know the whole backstory. I always catch the conversation when they're saying he doesn't have running water. And I'm like, you know, we're not a third world country. I mean, everybody should have running water.
1: And listen, I know it's not like neighbor's responsibility, but like I would even put my hose outside.
0: Oh my God.
1: Like,
0: are you kidding me?
1: If you don't want him to come inside, like I would put my hose outside.
0: Build him an outdoor shower?
1: And give him a little Dawn and just scrub away. Wash your clothes, whatever.
0: You get like a little outdoor shower curtain thing and then you just hang the hose right over the top of it with a little sprayer.
1: I mean...
0: It's been raining lately. He could have went out in the backyard.
1: And maybe he did, but I mean...
0: Just sprawl out naked and let God wash you.
1: I just... don't sprawl out. But I just feel bad and I wish there was something. He just seems so...
0: He's a nice guy.
1: Yeah.
0: Yeah. There's so many dickheads out there that are so clean.
1: So clean.
0: They have all the amenities.
1: I didn't even think about it yesterday when I just... Let the water run.
0: Oh, my God.
1: You know?
0: Sometimes I'll turn it because it takes my shower like 5 minutes to heat up because my house is old, right? And I want to move so bad. So the water heater is garbage. But so I'll turn the shower on and then I'll walk away and wait for it to heat up. And then I'll get my ADHD. All of a sudden, I'm in the kitchen and stuff.
1: I've done that.
0: And the water's... it's like, oh, man. Oh, yeah. That's right. I forgot.
1: My water does not get cold at this time of year because the ground is so hot.
0: Yeah.
1: That my water, lukewarm at best.
0: Yeah, that'd be great.
1: It's terrible.
0: Why?
1: Like when I'm brushing my teeth and stuff.
0: Oh,
1: and
0: man.
1: It's like
0: nice hot water. Nice hot water.
1: Disgusting.
0: I know.
1: Like,
0: I know. I was talking to somebody. I don't know. I forget who it was, but they said they brush their teeth in the shower.
1: I have done that, but it's not.
0: If you're in a hurry, I guess. Yeah. But yeah, it's the same thing. It's like it's warm. Plus, I just feel like when you're in a shower, the mist is just like half dirty water the first, like, until you get real clean. And you just like brush in with like ball mist and butt mist. And
1: it's warm.
0: Yeah.
1: And it's not like, but then I tell myself, I'm like, oh, maybe like with hot water and like killing germs and bacteria. So maybe it's actually better for you to use hot water to clean your teeth, to brush your teeth with.
0: I don't even brush. I brush my teeth in a separate bathroom than I poop in. Because I read a whole article about the poop particles get on your toothbrush.
1: Well, yes. Yes. People don't close the lids on their toilets, which disgusts me.
0: Yeah.
1: We close and flush. That's been what I've taught my
0: really?
1: Child.
0: Yeah.
1: Close and flush.
0: Well, but I do have a door. I flush while I'm on it still.
1: Well, yeah, but that's covering it.
0: I'm covering it.
1: You're for sure covering
0: it. Yeah, but I mean, I have
1: But I have a door on mine.
0: I have a separate bathroom that, you know.
1: I mean, that's good.
0: That I call my poop box.
1: Yeah.
0: But with an S. Yeah. And that's where I poop. It's my own private little bathroom.
1: It's you call it poop box with an S?
0: An S box.
1: Oh,
0: got it. Yeah. I can't say it on the radio.
1: I was like, poop.
0: I told my wife, you need me? I'm in the S box.
1: It's a poop box? Boxes?
0: I'm in an S
1: box. Box?
0: Like, taking care of business in here.
1: Stay away.
0: Woman, you don't want to be anywhere in here. There's 4 candles in here for a reason.
1: Oh, my God.
0: Things are going down. Mike, how the after show? Who the hell are you?
2: Hey, what's up with you not getting an invite at that Double Mo comedy show. It's Side Splitters. We call BS on that.
0: Oh, I don't know. I'm sure they already had it booked up or something like that. It's a great lineup.
2: You should be there.
0: I mean, I'm all over the place, buddy. Don't you worry about it. You come out and see me, man. Maybe I'll do a maybe Dom will put a show together. I'll do an Ask the Dom show.
2: Word.
0: Thanks, man. Look, they're going to sell that show out no matter what. They don't need me there. 800-771-1025. I just booked. See, I try to go out as far as I can in the listening area. That way they can see me.
1: Yeah, of course.
0: I just booked Hudson for next month, and it'll be crazy. I seem to do better on the outskirts of Tampa than I do in Tampa. How does that make sense?
1: Well, because they don't see you as often, so your material is new and fresh for them.
0: No, there's people that come to all my shows, and I'm like, you just saw the same show 2 weeks ago, and they still come.
1: Should we have more than one set so then more people will want to come out more regularly?
0: Okay, I'll just ride a whole another hour this week. I'm constantly adding new material. But if you see me within a year or two, you're going to hear some stuff.
1: I'm just spitballing here. Yeah, yeah. No need to.
0: If I was doing comedy, if I was doing comedy full time, like if it was my only job, like it used to be 20 years ago.
1: Yeah.
0: If it was my only gig, then yes, I would be writing 10 hours a day while I'm on the road, and I'd be working material every single night.
1: Yeah. Like,
0: it's hard to do that when you're, you know, multitasking and doing all kinds of, you know, when you're doing radio and you're, you know. It's hard, like, because I only get on stage a couple times a week. You know, I got to work out the material. You can't just say, write a joke and, you know, write a new hour and just go up and do it. Like,
1: no, yeah, I know. Yeah. You got to, do you like open mics to workshop that stuff?
0: No.
1: Okay.
0: No, open mics, for me, they're not great because we don't have a lot of good ones around here. I mean, Side Splitters has a couple of good ones, but usually do like a Friday late one and they do a Sunday one. And like, you're usually going up in front of comedians, like new comedians. So, you know, I'd rather just work my material. I trickle it into my regular sets.
1: Okay.
0: A little bit at a time, you know, just kind of, you know, spoon feed it into the meal, you know?
1: Okay.
0: Yeah. Cause it's tough. When, you know what I'm saying? Like, I got to hang out with a bunch of new comics. You know?
1: Oh, God forbid.
0: I like most of them, but there's a handful where I'm like, God, I don't want to talk to this person, man. Jesus Christ. Like, they got zero potential, and they just keep coming out, man.
1: Oh,
0: what?
1: Dream crusher.
0: I'm not a dream crusher.
1: Maybe that's
0: I would never discourage them.
1: Maybe just getting up there at those open mic nights is enough for them.
0: I think for some people it's therapy, and I get it.
1: Yeah.
0: You know, get up there and do your thing. That's why I would never discourage it.
1: Yeah.
0: But I am baffled by some people.
1: Sure, but that's anywhere in the world in any profession. I wonder how a lot of people do a lot of things that they do.
0: Well, the ones that baffle me, there's a lot of younger comics now that they really think they're good. They think they're great because people are telling them they're great. Mm-hmm. You shouldn't do that so much, you know? And then they're, you know, they're going and they're making all these like posters and like, book me, I'm available. And of course you're available. You suck. You're going to be available. You're not good, man.
1: Yeah, it's funny nowadays how, and they were talking a little bit about it this morning, I think it was this morning, with influencers and how.
0: It's on my prep sheet.
1: Galvin was saying he was out somewhere and these girls like were like gobsmacked when they saw somebody and he was thinking it was some athlete and he was looking for this or like a movie star or something like, and he just saw this like little puny.
0: Mind boggling.
1: But that's the world we live in. I was watching on TikTok and there's this guy that I have followed and he does like reviews of like 90s TV sitcoms and how terrible they are, like different episodes about drugs and whatever. And he breaks it all down and just like calls them out on the absurdity of it all. But he is doing this live on stages in different cities now.
0: Is his following.
1: Which is insane.
0: Trust me, I know.
1: And he's playing a clip of Baywatch.
0: I'm not a hater.
1: And dissecting it.
0: I'm not a hater.
1: In front of an audience.
0: I'm not a hater.
1: It's wild.
0: You know this Lil Mo guy? Lil Mozzarella guy?
1: No, I don't.
0: He just sold out Side Splitters a couple of months ago. He
1: tells jokes?
0: Well, he started out, he gets, like, he's on Instagram, TikTok, and all that, and he's, okay, like, this chubby Italian guy, and he's this, it's, and he's just like, you know, like a watered down Andrew Dice Clay, but he's just, he's got his little catchphrases and stuff. He's not a comic, but now he's touring, doing comedy.
1: Yes.
0: And people are going up there, and he's bombing. Like, he's,
1: of course,
0: but they still go.
1: And, because it's different when you can take multiple takes on your cell phone and edit it to make you seem funnier than you are.
0: Well, he's just, you don't become a comedian overnight. Like, it's, you got to work at it. It's a lot of work.
1: But even if you are, I mean, it's more than just recording yourself multiple times and editing it to make you seem funny.
0: He doesn't need to be good because the idiots that come and see him.
1: Well, that's exactly why.
0: They just want a picture with him after the show and they want to buy his t-shirt, and that's what they did.
1: But that's why his 15 minutes will be just that. So
0: I don't know. Who knows? There was a guy from 90 Day Fiance, full comedy tour, never done comedy. He's the biggest dickhead on the show. What was his name? Seether or Seifer or something to say. He was like the really super overly made up pretty guy from like Turkey or something. It had like the weird over Botox girl from here. But he was like, his whole thing was, you know, he's real possessive, mean to her kind of guy.
1: That's cool.
0: But he's like super chiseled and hair waxed perfectly and just so overly manicured. You would think he's gay, like that manicured. And then I saw he's doing a comedy tour. He's all over the place. He's just on stage like, yeah, you see me full 90 Day Fiance. And I'm like,
1: how do you open for him?
0: He can't be good.
1: Just get your name out in front of people. Go show him what real comedy is.
0: Let's get a big, fat, gross
1: because
0: guy.
1: Because in comparison to him, you'll be hysterical and great. And
0: complete opposite.
1: And people will want to book you because they'll be so disappointed when he comes out.
0: Physically and humor-wise, I'm his complete opposite.
1: Which is great, which is...
0: I guess. I don't know.
1: Maybe that's what we just have to do for the time being, is just...
0: I remember there's a really funny comic out of Sarasota, and he does TV and radio and stuff. Tim Wilkins. Very funny. Very funny guy. When I first started doing comedy, I was 500 pounds. And Tim Wilkins is super fit guy. He's known as, like, the fitness comic.
1: Okay.
0: So he's, like, good-looking, shredded, and he was...

0: 48, 49, 50.
1: What you doing?
0: Oh, hey, Watson. 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
1: No, Buzz. 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
7: This is Fox 13's Dave Osterberg from the Sky Tower Weather Center. Partly cloudy and hot for your Monday with high temperatures up in the low to mid 90s this afternoon and a rain chance of only 10%. Then mild and muggy tonight with a low in the mid 70s. And we'll hold on to that 10% rain chance for Tuesday with clouds and sunshine. Tomorrow's high back to the lower 90s.
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0: Welcome back to Mike Calta After Show. It's Monday morning, baby. We're doing it. Another week. I'm Johnny B. Thanks for being here. Appreciate you. We're live on YouTube. You could go on there. 102.5 The Bone. Follow it. Subscribe to it. All that jive. JoJo is also here. She's dying over here. Why are you aspirating?
1: Clearly, I don't know how to swallow.
0: What happened? Oh, my God.
1: Oh, that's a lie.
0: Yep.
1: Hi.
0: Hello.
1: How are ya?
0: I'm fine.
1: I feel like I'm, like, full of annoyment today.
0: Yeah, on a Monday, too.
1: I know, and I hate to be that way. People are really annoying me this morning.
0: Yeah. I know. I got to work on that, too. I thought about maybe, what do you call it? Therapy?
1: Oh.
0: Every comedian I know goes to therapy. And I'm like, well, you know.
1: I'll be fine. I'm pretty good at, you know, ducking it and just letting it roll off my back. I don't really care. But just this morning, I feel like everything was like all at once. So I'll be fine in a couple hours.
0: I feel you, Don. Yeah. Some days are really, really. I had probably 2 or 3 days last week where I wanted to throw my hands up.
1: Yeah.
0: For everything.
1: Yeah.
0: And I even discussed a lot of it with you where I was just like, so many things were just wearing on my psyche.
1: Yeah.
0: And I was just like, you know what, dude? Sometimes I just want to pack up, move to another town, and just reset.
1: Yes.
0: To where nobody knows me, good or bad.
1: Sure.
0: You know, because, I mean, obviously I love being here because 80% of people are good to me and root for me and, you know, are friendly and everything else. But there's that small percentage where I just got to deal with so much BS. And it's like, Jesus, man. You know, and I'm, you know, I'm paying for things that I've said or done 20 years ago sometimes. And I'm like, I'm not the same person in so many different ways. Yeah. And it's like, sometimes you just want to like start over.
1: Oh yeah.
0: You know what I mean? Yeah. But I got over it. It was a couple of days where I was just like, God, I hate so many different people right now.
1: Yes.
0: Yeah.
1: Yes.
0: It's just like, ugh, but I'm better. Good. I'm better. You know what I mean? It's June 8th.
1: Yeah.
0: And if you know what we do every day in June, then you know where I'm going with this. Ladies and gentlemen, boys and girls, it is time for today's Gay of the Day.

0: Oh, man, we're doing another one from the culinary world, JoJo. Why?
1: Okay.
0: Because I'm fat. No, because, you know, we both are big fans of the culinary scenes, obviously, especially with television. I love me a celebrity chef, and today it's one of the top celebrity chefs that is also openly queer. This person was on the show Top Chef.
1: Oh, okay. I probably won't know them, but...
0: I mean, maybe. Actually, the winner of Top Chef All-Stars Season 17 and the host of a Hulu series called Tasting Wild, and was also named one of the best female chefs in San Francisco. Definitely one of the biggest chefs in San Francisco, who brought Cantonese-American cuisine and Asian flavors to California and really creating her own scene. And I am talking about the one and only Chef Melissa King. You are today's Yay of the Day.

0: Remember, if you would like to nominate a gay of the day for the month of June, especially if it's a local gay.
1: Yes.
0: Please slide into my DMs. It's not gay to do that, but if you're gay, it's still fine.
1: I mean, just like for June,
0: For June.
1: Yeah.
0: Every now and then I'll break out a gay of the day outside of June if it's, poignant. If I feel somebody needs to be honored on the spot.
1: Let's do it.
0: I'm not afraid to gay today in December. You know what I mean?
1: Yeah.
0: A little holiday gay of the day. We touched on the social media stuff.
1: Yeah.
0: And influencers. And Mike Calhoun this morning was saying how it annoys him when somebody calls himself an influencer when they got like 80 followers.
1: Yes.
0: Yeah. And then Galvin made the point, fake it till you make it, like... Call yourself what you want to be until it happens. I kind of get that. Manifest it.
1: I mean, I guess it depends on how far you're taking it. Like, if you say, like, oh, I'm an MLB baseball player, right, but you barely play T-ball. Like, but if you're, say, you're a baseball player because you do play baseball, then I guess.
0: You get it. Ugh. I was setting you up there. I absolutely also have a problem with it, okay?
1: I mean, yeah, it's not legit. It's
0: stolen valor. You're faking it. You're kind of being a poser. Now, if you say I'm an inspiring influencer, okay.
1: Aspiring? Yeah.
0: Yes, my bad.
1: That's okay.
0: I did say that, didn't I?
1: They could be inspiring also.
0: You're right. Aspiring. Thank you.
1: Yeah.
0: Right after you corrected me in my head, I was like, that's what I said. I was like,
1: you wanted to.
0: That's what my mouth wanted to say.
1: Yeah.
0: But my mouth is fat and stupid.
1: By the way, I just started dancing. I was waiting for more.
0: You thought it was a whole song.
1: I was waiting for you to keep going.
0: Well, normally, if we were in your office, I would have had a dance and everything.
1: Would have been a lot of vulgarity.
0: Yeah. A lot of humping door jams, things like that.
1: Yeah.
0: Yes,
1: I agree with you.
0: Yeah,
1: you're misleading, you're misrepresenting.
0: Right, you made a good point. You're like,
1: you're lying.
0: You can't say I'm a Major League Baseball player if you play, co-ed softball.
1: Correct.
0: Yeah, it's not it, dude.
1: A rec league and on Saturday nights.
0: And the thing is, too, with influencers, if you have money, you have the edge. You have an advantage because you could pay for, marketing people to handle your account. You can... really buy a lot of influence.
1: Yes.
0: And I've seen that with aspiring influencers that have money will pay fake paparazzi to follow them around. Have you seen the rich kids do that?
1: I didn't know that they were fake, but yes. I thought that they called and paid.
0: They will pay
1: photographers
0: that look like paparazzi. My wife and I were at International Mall and there was a girl... Little chubby, little adorable teenager. And you could see she had her mom with her and stuff. And then she's like, all of a sudden, these photographers come up and they start taking her picture and she's posing. And, and then she like came up and like signed some lady's autograph. And I'm like, who the hell is that? And everybody else around me was doing the same thing.
1: Mission accomplished.
0: And then when the photographers walked away and stuff, I heard her mom say, well, that was money well spent. And I was like, oh, I just witnessed it. Okay. Yeah. But if you got the money,
1: you don't have to put in the legwork anymore. You just circumvent all of that these days because you have accessibility to so many people. But back in the day, I mean, if you wanted to be an actor or a comedian, a singer, you had to make demos and mail them out.
0: Oh my God.
1: And you had to, actually put in time and effort and honing your craft and then marketing yourself out there.
0: I will say this.
1: On your feet.
0: I will defend most influencers and say that they still work their ass off with the social media. It's not easy.
1: No, it's definitely a lot of work.
0: I put out one or two reels a day and it's work. Like, I've been doing a lot of research on what I need to do to get my growth up in Instagram and all that, and they want you posting 5 to 10 reels a day, like all this stuff. And it is almost a full-time job if you're going to really go for it and be successful at it. And I got all these different things rolling around in my head. I want to do food reviews. I want to do all this stuff. I'm doing a sports minute every day now because it's literally a minute. So it doesn't take me that long to just give a quick sports update and make it a little funny if I can. Plus, everybody kind of respects my opinion on sports for some reason.
1: Are you making posts or are you putting them as stories?
0: Reels.
1: What's the difference?
0: A reel is forever. A story is for 24 hours. And it's
1: so
0: only
1: a post.
0: Yeah, it's a reel, but it's a post. Yeah. It's posted as a reel.
1: I don't get it.
0: A reel is a video.
1: Oh, so it's a video post is a reel.
0: Yeah.
1: A photo, like a still photograph, yeah, is a post.
0: Yeah, yeah, yeah.
1: Okay.
0: Yeah, sure.
1: So a
0: you could do a video post also, but it doesn't act like a reel. Reel's in a different format, and it, you know, has a different algorithm and all that.
1: But they are uploaded as a post.
0: Yeah.
1: Okay, not in a story.
0: And I think my reels are automatically posted as stories also, so it'll be posted.
1: Okay.
0: As post. Yeah.
1: Okay.
0: I don't know. I got to check my stuff.
1: I'm
0: still trying to learn.
1: That's my
0: after
1: problem.
0: All these
1: it's
0: years.
1: It's so overwhelming to me that I'm like, I just post stories and then make posts sometimes. Like, I don't even think I posted for my daughter's birthday.
0: Joanne Petrella on everything. Follow her. Johnny B. Tampa on everything. Follow me. I mean, I'm not an influencer, but I do get a little bit of money every month from Meta.
1: Yeah.
0: So I get enough attention on my Instagram and my Facebook to where they're actually giving me, you know, money.
1: And I always think about things after the fact. Like yesterday I was like, oh, I should have recorded because I changed Rosalina's fish tank water. And I had already documented and shared her with you. She's still alive, by the way.
0: It's unbelievable.
1: I know. It's crazy. And so I was so nervous, but I was FaceTiming my brother because he had fish at one point. And so I was making sure that I was doing things right. And I was very nervous. It was the first time. And so I did not record any of it. And then after I was like, oh, that would have been nice. Like people to see me struggle and sweat and like freak out.
0: A daily update on the fish would be great. Like still alive.
1: Okay. But then I think that's stupid. But I guess, I mean, I watch people's stupid
0: so
1: stuff.
0: So much stupid stuff.
1: I know.
0: Lil Mozzarella.
1: I don't know what that is.
0: That's the guy I told you about, dude.
1: Oh, I like Big Mozzarella. That's
0: why. Oh, my God.
1: I don't know Lil.
0: I'm not hating on his success. I'm hating on the people that are creating it because I don't find him funny at all. Maybe he wouldn't find me funny either, but I'm not mad at him personally. I good for him, dude. Like that's how I feel about anybody that's making money. They're not taking money out of my pocket. You know, go make your money.
1: Yeah.
0: Good for you, dude. Like if
1: there's clearly money to be made. There's horrible kinds of people.
0: There's horrible comics out there making money. Good.
1: Horrible everything though.
0: Good. Horrible. Food bloggers.
1: I think I sat for like an hour. I was so tired. And then I got sucked into this woman who...
0: Yeah.
1: She's like, she just, to me, was relatable. But she was doing like, she was cleaning out her closet. And she was doing different parts, but she was quick with it.
0: People love that kind of stuff.
1: She was trying stuff on. She was very funny. She didn't take herself too seriously.
0: See?
1: And then I go... But doesn't this piss people off that she has all of these clothes in this big old house and like...
0: That's part of the thing. She makes you think.
1: Yeah. And so I'm sitting there and I'm like, oh my God, I love that closet. I want that closet. Oh my God, look at all of these clothes. What a jerk. Like you're just sitting here and rubbing it in, but hundreds of thousands of followers and likes.
0: And she probably puts a lot of effort into that.
1: Oh, like, I'm sure she does.
0: There's a YouTuber I follow that just travels around testing out different parts. Like he goes... You know, I stayed in the most expensive Amtrak suite from New York to Miami, and he documents the whole thing.
1: Yeah.
0: And it's 40 minutes long, this YouTube video, and I'm locked in, dude. Yeah. I'm like, how cool is this? Or there's this young kid, and he travels all over, and he'll fly in, like, the Emirates flight. You know, it's a $30,000 flight from, you know, Abu Dhabi to whatever. And I'm like, I'm watching that
1: okay,
0: every time.
1: But so what does that do to a person? Does it make you want to work harder so that you can afford those things? Or does it make you feel more terrible about yourself because you cannot afford those
0: all
1: things?
0: All of that.
1: Okay.
0: Yeah.
1: I mean, same. I'm looking at this woman's house and I'm like, and there's a lot of people that I look at their houses and I go, how do they afford this? Like,
0: I know.
1: It's unbelievable. But I'm looking at this woman's house and I'm like, I want that. Then I feel terrible about myself because I'm like, I can't even freaking go to the grocery store without, you know, pinching pennies and like worrying about everything. And this broad has 37 variations of a gray tank top and she tries on every single one. And it's hysterical to me because to some degree I get that. I have stuff in my closet that it was just insane. I just sat for
0: what I do
1: hours.
0: is I think about the bad decisions I made 25 years ago.
1: Yes.
0: Had I had any kind of fiscal responsible.
1: They didn't teach that to us.
0: No, I grew up, you know, around poor people, talking to poor people. I didn't have.
1: But even in schools, schools don't teach that.
0: Well, not where I went to school.
1: Not anywhere.
0: And
1: do they teach you how to balance checkbooks or invest buy a house or what stocks and bonds?
0: Saving money.
1: The stock market.
0: Like, investments are the big thing.
1: They don't teach you any of that.
0: If you're making money at, you know, because I was making.
1: They don't want a lot of people to know.
0: I was making a ton of money in my late 20s and in my 30s. I made a ton of money.
1: Yeah.
0: And I just blew a ton of money.
1: Yeah.
0: And I had some people would ask me, hey, you know, we're building these condos, you know, over, do you want to invest in it? And I was like, in my head, I'm like, I don't even know what that means. I don't even know how that works. And then a couple of my buddies were like, well, we'll get in and on it. And I'm like, y'all go ahead. I don't even know what they're talking. I remember one time somebody wanted me, they were building condos and they were like, we're all chipping in $80,000 a piece. And at the time I had it.
1: Yeah.
0: Had it in the bank. I was good. And I was making really good money at the time. And I was like, nah, I'm good. And then a couple of my buddies did it. Those are now condos over by, over off Channel Side, you know, near Water Street now. And they're worth like $1 million. I don't even know what their cut is, but I ran into one of my buddies. He's like, yeah, dude, you effed up pretty bad. I go, I know, dude. I've effed up 1,000,000 times. Yeah. I've effed up so many times where I could have just done one little thing here and there. And my dad was the same way. I'm chip off the old block. I remember my dad was a pool hustler and a college professor, and he had a little cash on him at all times, but he'd never invested back then. Yeah. It wasn't until after I was an adult he figured it out. But I remember when I was a kid, he had a buddy say, hey, man, there's this shoe company. And my dad told me the story several years later. He goes, his buddy was like, dude, we should invest in this shoe company. I think it's getting ready to take off. It's called Nike.
1: Oh, my God.
0: And my dad's like, yeah, it's going to be as big as Converse. Whatever, buddy. And he said, nah, I'm good. And it was like $1 a stock or something.
1: Oh, my God.
0: My dad said, had I invested the money he wanted me to invest in it that day, our lives would be completely different. And same thing with like Pepsi stock. He turned it down. He's like, Coca-Cola's number one. And like, it ended up being like worth several million dollars. I've made all these decisions, man. I dumped a girl in college or friend zoned her because I just didn't feel her romantically and she was in love with me. And then I found out like 4 or 5 years later, she inherited $40 million. $40 million.
1: You should have taken one for the team.
0: Because I was dating her friend, and her friend was like, you know what I love about you? You didn't use her for her money. I go, what money? She's like, you know, her mom was real sick when you guys were like hanging out, and she left her all this money. And I go, I had no idea.
1: But yeah. That's right. I'm a good guy.
0: I should have said, I knew about the money. What am I, a piece of crap? All right, we got one more quick break. We'll take your phone calls. It'll all be about you guys when we come back.
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0: Mike Calta After Show Monday. We're about to wrap things up. We've got a couple more minutes with you. Phone lines are open 800-771-1025. It's me, Johnny B, and that girl, JoJo.
1: Hello.
0: Hello.
1: Hello, love.
0: Today is National Best Friends Day. Did you know?
1: Hi, BFF.
0: Who's your best friend? I know it's tough, right? Would it be
1: like, are we saying family? Like, do you consider?
0: Is it your sister?
1: Yeah.
0: Yeah.
1: Which is funny because we weren't always as close as we are now. I think
0: that's funny. My brother James and I are closer than we ever were.
1: Yeah.
0: Yeah.
1: And I don't know, like, for me, I think a lot of it was I'm the second oldest and I was never allowed to do what my brother did, my older brother.
0: Yeah.
1: But my sister was always allowed to do all of the things that I did. She had to come with me but I was never. So I think there was subconsciously a resentment. Like I just wanted to go and do my own thing and be with my friends and not, you know, have my sister, because I couldn't do it. I wasn't allowed to go. It was always a big deal. Mm. But then it was okay for her to do it. And then just different stages in life. And then as we've gotten older, going through the same thing, as far as being grown ups and responsibility and all of that, then you just.
0: Besides family, though, outside of family, who's your best friend?
1: It's changed a lot over the years.
0: I know.
1: Yeah.
0: It's tough.
1: And a lot of times, I was sad. I mean, there's a couple people that I know if I needed anything, I could call.
0: Gotcha.
1: And they would hands down drop whatever they were doing and be there.
0: It is weird. Life gets in the way. People get families and different responsibilities and you don't hang out as much. But you know if you need that person.
1: Yes.
0: And that's my best friend, who's been my best friend for 20 years.
1: Whitmore.
0: Yes.
1: Yes.
0: He's my Whitmore. I mean, we still text and stuff, but we don't see each other that much anymore.
1: Yeah. Does he live locally?
0: Yeah.
1: Oh, okay.
0: But he's got a normal job.
1: Oh, yeah. And, see, that's hard too.
0: And a young daughter.
1: Yeah.
0: And you know.
1: Well, and now
0: he hit the reset button.
1: Yes.
0: He raised a kid and now he's raising another kid.
1: Oh, he's already got one and done.
0: Oh, big time adult.
1: Like yours.
0: Yeah.
1: You guys were kind of going through it at the same time.
0: Yeah, yeah.
1: And then he started over.
0: Yeah, yeah. His oldest daughter is a year different than Zane.
1: Oh, okay.
0: So I think she's 25 now.
1: Okay.
0: And now he has a 6-year-old.
1: Yeah, a lot of my friends, their kids could babysit my child.
0: Yeah.
1: They have all the older kids. So it's just different stages in life.
0: I know, but I miss my Whitmore.
1: But I think I have three solids that I could call if I need
0: them. Oh, yeah, yeah, for sure.
1: Yeah.
0: Yeah, I got my Whitmore if I need him. My buddy Ray if I need him. You know, we talk all the time too. Those are my two besties.
1: Yeah.
0: They're both groomsmen.
1: I've got, I would say Nikki, Jess, and Kate would be my threes.
0: My daily combo is my
1: outside
0: brother.
1: Of my sister. Yeah.
0: I talk to him every day, pretty much.
1: Yeah.
0: Yeah. Besides that, my best friend's my wife.

0: TM Pals, one of my good buddies. I talk to him every day.
1: Oh, my God. We're done?
0: Greg Wolf. What?
1: There's Monica.
0: Ian Beckles, one of my best buddies. I would say Ian Beckles in my top five now. Easy.
1: Yeah.
0: Yeah.
1: That's cute.
0: Love you. I love him. I was talking about that with my wife the other day. I go, Ian's one of the, I can count on one hand how many of my friends have never dicked me over at some point.
1: Yeah.
0: Never. He doesn't talk bad about me to other people. It's hard.
1: That you know of.
0: He's not that kind.
1: No,
0: he'll say it straight to your face, dude. Which I love. I love you, JoJo. Have a great rest of your day.
1: Hey, thank you. You too.
0: Monica, Dizzy, and of course JP up next. And sitting show after that, Drew Garabo live with a cat named Mo. And then I don't replays after that. I miss lightning season.
1: I know.
0: I'm all decked out like we're still in the Stanley Cup. Follow me on all the Instagram. I'll be giving my sports update in a couple hours. Bye.
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0: 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That's the phone number if you want to jump in on the conversations. Always welcome to do so. We appreciate it, as a matter of fact. Hope everybody had a great weekend. Monifa, it looked like you had a little busy weekend.
1: I had fun. I decided to social what I was doing. Sometimes I just don't like to do that, but I did this weekend.
0: Since when do you not like to do social media?
1: I like to do social media, but lately I've been really trying to be in things. And like Saturday morning for the volunteer event, I forgot to social, and I was kind of proud of myself. And then afterwards I did. I like to just do things, you know?
0: But then you socialed.
1: Yeah, because I wanted to make sure that USF Latino Alumni Society got their shout out. We went from 5 to 15 people. So,
0: congratulations! Yeah. You're staying in the band, or you still trying to go solo?
1: I'm staying in the band, but I'm not taking a leadership role. I'm not going to be president or vice president or secretary or anything like that. So,
0: right,
1: it was a good thing. We got 300 kits assembled for hurricane supply kits for people who need. We got 300 assembled. Guess how long it took 15 people to do 300 hurricane kits?
2: 3 hours.
1: Well, I'll say this. It was scheduled from 10 to noon.
2: So, 1 o'clock. Yes, I'm still sticking with my answer.
0: No, I'm saying it took you about 45 minutes.
1: 15 minutes. Literally. Yeah. 10:15. Delia showed up 10 minutes late, and she was like, what? And like there were like 3 boxes to put together. It was
2: bunch of nerds is what I know. I'm hearing.
1: Well, I don't know why it was a race.
0: Did you know you were surrounded by such good people? Between Monica volunteering over there and doing hurricane packages. I asked JoJo if she can fill in for Monica because Monica's having some carpets installed in her apartment or something.
1: Drapes,
2: yeah. Yeah, okay.
0: And JoJo said she couldn't fill in because she is she's also donating her time putting food packages together for hungry people.
1: I love this. I wish I could do that. When is she? Oh, I'll be busy. Crap.
0: To which she said, we're putting meals together for poor people. I go, F the poor.
2: Yeah, they'll be hungry tomorrow. You can do it another day.
1: That's not how it works.
0: All right.
2: What's one day?
1: The rest of us. Do you guys, I know you're busy and all of that, but do you guys, does it ever get on your radar to do anything like that or not? It's not in your...
0: Yeah, I have charities that I work with.
1: I mean, not writing a check for.
2: Yeah, I also work with JP's charity. So.
0: No, usually during the holiday season. I used to be on the board of a children's charity.
1: But
0: so now, a lot of times what I'll do is I'll go in and I'll pick up, or they do a huge toy drive at the end of the year, and I'll do pickups for them and stuff like that.
1: Oh, that's not, I can say time over money, I think, is what I like.
0: Oh, he wants both. Make no mistake about it. He wants both. It's no big deal, though. He's good people. We do a bunch of events for him, too, so. Yeah, man. It's about
1: giving back. It does. I always say, I always feel good. You know, it's a good feeling. If you're feeling down about yourself, you're having a bad time, if you donate your time, it'll turn things around.
0: But I tell you what, I've never once sat around the house saying, you know what, I should go find a way to fill my time. I'm happy when I'm home, man.
1: But you can do both, though. Like, okay, so that was Saturday. No. I had all Saturday afternoon, had a great time. I had all Sunday. Yesterday, I didn't leave the house. You can do both.
0: And what did you do Saturday afternoon?
1: I got my Saturday night. Saturday afternoon, I got my place ready for starting to.
0: And what did you do Sunday afternoon?
1: I've literally been doing nothing but getting my place ready for carpet.
0: Oh, I saw you at a football game.
1: Oh, that was Saturday night. Yeah, yeah.
0: Why don't you tell us about it?
1: Sorry. The Tampa Bay Inferno played Minnesota Vixen. And it was at Sickles High School. Food trucks. It's a good time. It was hot. I ran into to BL from the Sports Chicks.
2: Nice.
0: She have to say?
1: She was saying hi. She asked how the show was. She said, she said she listens and she likes the show. And we talked about her show.
0: What else did she have to say about the show?
2: What'd she say?
0: What did she have to say about the show?
2: What'd she say? She loves JP and he's sexy? Monica?
1: Yeah.
2: Is that really what she said?
1: Yeah.
0: You broke up. I didn't hear you, Monica. What'd
1: she
0: say?
1: I didn't say it. I'm not saying squat. Squadoosh. She really likes you, JP. I'll say that. She really likes you.
0: What were her words?
1: Stuff.
0: What'd she say?
1: The word sexy might have been uttered.
0: Oh, look at that.
1: Ugh.
0: Never gets old.
1: It does. It gets too old too fast, too soon.
2: What's the Inferno?
0: Never gets old. But it's like it's starting. Do you notice it's starting to happen a little bit more often now?
1: No, I don't notice that.
0: A lot of Silver Fox stuff going around.
1: That's Carmen. You know, that's all Carmen. All
0: this
1: day.
0: This one's sexy. Mm-hmm. You know.
2: Yeah, I've seen it in the comments of stuff.
0: I'm sensing.
1: So now you have a huge ego head.
0: No,
2: it's definitely not getting to him.
0: I just notice patterns.
1: Yeah,
0: that's the whole. I just notice patterns, and when there's a pattern, I'll just say, "Hey, I'm noticing this," and I just want to point it out. That's all.
1: Yeah,
0: got nothing to do with ego.
1: Yeah, and you've never even she wanted. Actually, I was telling her about when we're doing when you'll be down here for Liquid Lunch and stuff. But like, she wants to meet you, so you're gonna. I don't think you've ever met BL or Heather or Tina for that matter, right?
0: Probably not. Six. No. But I would love to.
1: Yeah, you know, and BL is a former, she and Lynn Austin. Lynn Austin was the first Hooters girl. I think she was like the second or the third BL. So she used to do Hooters, and she loves Hooters, and Hooters backs her sports chicken.
0: Right. Mm-hmm. Well, we'll be back down there. We'll be at the OG Hooters. From what I've been told, August, it's not till August, August 28th, I believe. Yes, the OG Hooters.
1: Well, BL will be waiting.
2: Oh, yeah. I can't wait for this.
0: Cool. I'll even get my hair did before we go to the to do the broadcast. I
1: want
0: to
1: make sure I'll
0: put my best foot forward. I don't want to disappoint anybody.
1: Okay.
0: Pressure's on now.
1: No, it's not. No, it's that's what happens when people start calling you sexy. You have a standard to live up to.
0: Got
1: to
0: live up to it. I don't want to disappoint.
1: Okay.
0: I don't want them to get there and be like, "Oof, in person, that guy's a that dude looks like a soup sandwich." Nope.
2: Filter disease.
0: I saw a girl put a picture of her that I had just recently seen. I hadn't seen her in a very long time, and I just recently ran into her. A couple of days later, she put something out on Instagram. It was either Instagram or Facebook, and I'm like, "You don't look like that."
1: Yeah.
0: That's a lie. That photo that you just put up there was an absolute lie. Mm-mm.
1: Well, congratulations. I don't know what to say to someone.
0: There's no congratulations.
1: I feel like that.
2: Feels like you want a congratulations.
1: I do. No, Dizzy.
0: No. No.
1: Yeah, that feels like.
0: I don't
1: like
0: want a congratulations. Like a I just want to, you know, it's just, it's.
1: I feel like now it's my job to tear you way down. Like, I have to point out your unruly eyebrows or something.
0: I don't have unruly eyebrows. I just got my hair cut at the end of last week. I don't want to hear nothing.
1: You got a zit somewhere I can make fun
0: no,
1: of?
0: No. I got nothing. I'm rolling right now. No hemorrhoids, no nothing. We're chilling.
1: Fine.
0: I'm doing okay. I'm feeling good. You know, and tell her I said thank you. Much appreciated.
1: Yeah.
0: Big turnout at the old game
1: there. You
0: know
1: there. What? You're going to laugh. But there really, really, truly was a big turnout. Like, people were there, and as hot as it was, the hometown stands were, I would say, 85% filled. Like, it wasn't 100%.
0: Are you sure?
1: Yes.
0: 85%? I saw the videos you put up. You know that, right?
1: Well, you didn't see when I left how filled they were. Like, it got busier and busier and busier. People weren't there at the beginning, and then I noticed the stands filling up.
0: So they got there after they were losing 38-0 or 28-0, whatever it was?
2: Oh, they got beat bad, too?
0: So you're telling me, after it was 28 down by like that many touchdowns, then it got filled?
1: Yeah, I'm telling you. I think people were there to cheer them on. Yes, I know it got busier as the time went on. Honestly, and when I left, it was 42-0.
0: 42-0.
2: Oh, man.
1: Here was the problem, and I felt bad for them, but here was the problem. They just couldn't. God bless them. They couldn't tackle for squat, and zero pressure on that quarterback from Minnesota. That Minnesota quarterback had all day long, and so, of course, you know, those two things happen. You're not going to tackle. You're not going to pressure, you know.
2: Oh, man.
1: And Minnesota could tackle, too. It was a fun game. It was a fun atmosphere. Listen, if you have a family, you know, it's a relatively inexpensive night of fun. There's food trucks, like I said, music. The PA guy was feeling himself. He was, like, making comments and jokes. And
0: what else? He's got to do something.
1: I know.
2: The football's not going to get them there.
1: I know.
0: No.
1: I know. It was a good time. You know what? Listen.
0: It's like they get, bring out the streakers. Can we get a couple people run naked down the field just to get their minds off this game? Preferably some dudes.
1: It was. But believe it or not.
2: I don't. I'm looking at the video.
1: The people around me were very, at least around me anyway, were very like, okay, we're stomping on the bleachers making noise, you know, and like, come on, right. Vixen. Yeah. And I'm sorry. Come on, Inferno.
2: Yeah, all seven of them.
0: Don't say 85% full.
1: I think it was.
2: I'm looking at the video. It's definitely not.
1: Well, then, like I said, people got there later and later. Like, when I first got there,
2: it got more empty as it went on, actually.
1: That's not true.
0: It looked like the first half of one of my son's high school lacrosse games, not even the football game.
2: Yeah.
1: I'll tell you this.
2: That's not 80.
1: No, you're looking at that's the visitor side. Okay. That's the visitor side. I sat at the opposite side.
2: So it was packed where you were.
1: Well, okay. I'd say a good 85%. Yeah.
2: Okay.
1: But not, the visitor side had nobody over there. I watched
0: the- I would say if anybody was there, give us a call at 800-771-1025. But hey.
2: That one person that was there, call
0: crickets.
1: Theo will call. Hey, I watched the both games of the playoffs, UFL playoffs yesterday. And for that game in Daytona with the Orlando Storm, there was more people at the Inferno game, I think. There was some people in the end zone of that UFL game, but it was rough. I felt bad for them because that was a playoff game. And they lost. It was awesome.
0: Speaking of the my son's high school, do you remember when he was the very beginning of Joe to Toe? I would tell you there were kids that were like the guys walking around shirtless and they'd have the other kids' names on their back and the number and that kind of thing. Well, the baseball team, which by the way, congratulations, University of Tampa, first time three-peat in the history
1: Hold
0: of NCAA.
1: On. No, no, D2. No. You what? Don't get to, how come you care about UT baseball or softball or something, but you don't
0: congratulations.
1: Watch. You don't watch the UFL. You keep track of that, but you don't keep track of the UFL.
0: Yeah, I saw Melanie Martin, one of our, you know, the big Kahuna sales chick, whose husband coaches the damn team.
1: Ass kissing, got it. Check.
0: Yeah, okay, right. Uh-huh.
2: I only know because I saw Mike shared it.
0: Mike Calta.
2: Yeah, he shared it.
0: I saw Melanie's. I didn't see Calta's yet. I'm sure it'll come up. But congratulations to them. That's tough, man. A three-peat championship? That ain't easy. Anyway, my son's, the high school baseball team was playing for the, I think it was the state championship over the weekend, whatever it was. So my son was now one of the fans who's all body painted.
2: Oh.
0: And had a dude's name on his back.
1: Uh-huh.
0: So they're wearing, our colors are red, white, and black. So my son is all in blackface.
2: What?
0: And a red. No, I'm only kidding.
1: Oh, jeez.
0: No, he was wearing a red. He's all in red. And on the back, they had the kid's name and number that it wasn't in red, right? Mm-hmm. So it was just skin.
2: Oh, okay. I got you.
0: So my son's back is all red, but the kid's name is just skin colored and the number is skin colored. My douchebag son now has somebody else's name and number sunburned onto his back.
2: Oh, that's awesome. Uh-huh.
0: Mm-hmm. Sunburned onto his back.
1: So now he either has to get more tan, or wait for the tan to fade,
0: or just basically just consummate the relationship and just go down on the dude. I don't know what the other choice is there. But I couldn't. I'm like, you got to be kidding me, dude. He's like, I didn't know it was gonna do that. I'm like, I figured as much, but now you got another dude's name just sunburned into your back.
2: And like, did he not notice you guys at the home? Like,
0: yeah, he came home and he had paint all over. Like, he had got it off his like the front of his arms and stuff. But he had to go in the shower, and he took his shirt off and he's walking by. I'm like, dude, that's not. No, excuse me. He came out of the shower and the name was still on the back. I'm like, homeboy, that's sunburned onto your back.
2: Mm-hmm. Mitchell, 28.
0: Like, good luck. It was like Ryan. The guy's kid's name was Ryan, number 7.
2: Oh, man.
1: Ryan. Yep. Ryan.
0: It's still sitting there. Nice.
1: Just go out in the sun and get tan. Like, that shouldn't take long, right? Just
0: right,
1: get more faded out.
0: School. He's in school and then work. He doesn't have time to get back out there and probably till this weekend.
1: Yeah.
2: Oh, man. Ryan gets a whole 7-day run on his sure. back.
0: Right. He sure does.
1: And then it starts raining. There's no time after that once he's done.
0: Right.
1: You're just screwed.
0: And then he starts working full time right after the 4th of July. So, I don't know.
1: Branded. It's a tattoo at this point.
0: This could be on for a while.
1: Yeah.
0: This could be on for a little while.
1: Joe the Toe.
0: And they lost, by the way.
1: Who did?
0: The baseball
2: Inferno.
0: Team.
2: Oh.
0: They did not win. The Inferno got their asses kicked. What was the final score of that game?
2: 62 to what? What was it?
1: Well, when I left, it was 42 to nothing.
0: Oh, my God.
1: I know.
0: You had to beat the traffic?
1: There was a line coming in. You laugh all you want.
2: No, there wasn't. We don't believe that.
0: It was 42 nothing, and there was a line coming in.
1: I got there before kickoff. Before kickoff, there was a line coming into Sickles. There was like four cars. Well, I was behind.
2: There must have been like a graduation after or something.
0: Free ice cream?
1: I'm going to need the same energy that you brought UT Tampa, than that for the Inferno. They're both.
0: You make it sound like I'm doing the whole show dedicated to the University of Tampa baseball. I saw a post before we came on the air, and I said, congratulations. Jesus Christ.
1: I'm just saying, you mock all that is alter. Anything that's not professional. Like, I watch Inferno. I watch UFL. You mock it all.
2: NFL's a little better.
1: USF, even you mock when I talk about.
0: Well, I mock them now.
2: Yeah, well, that's not my school. So.
0: Did you see what she sent? Did you see what she posted? Mm-hmm. On USF campus? Diz, did you see it?
2: No.
0: Apparently, there's a crying room.
1: It's literally.
2: Oh, my God.
1: It's labeled crying room, yeah.
0: Now, I thought she was joking, and Monica was like, no. So I went and told my daughter. She's like, well, I'm not going there anyway. So, well, yeah. Now you're not allowed.
1: It's room 4012, and it's got Braille underneath that in case someone can't read the 4012.
2: Crying room.
1: And it says crying room. It's labeled here.
2: How much does it occupy at a time? Just one? Does, like, one person cry? Is it a group crying setting?
1: I'm hoping in there there's, like, tissues and maybe an 800 number for, like, mental health reasons and maybe a coloring book or two or, you know, some de-stressing stuff, some pretty flowers.
2: I'm hoping that's just a teacher's last name.
0: Are they crying because U Tampa is bringing home some hardware and they're not? Is that what this is?
1: That's not their enemy.
0: Your alma mater has a crying room.
1: Good for them. They care about mental health.
0: Would you have ever gone into the crying room?
1: No, I'm a grown woman. I go to my car or in the bathroom and start crying if I'm going to cry. Okay, thank
0: you. You don't want to be seen. It's one thing if you come out of the bathroom and your makeup is a little messy, but if you come out of the crying room, now you're a pussy.
1: No, yeah, I can't do that. Can't do that.
0: Right back.

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0: JP, 1025 The Bone, Real Raw Radio, 800-771-1025. That is the phone number. About a little less than a half hour. I mean, a little less than an hour to Dead Guy in the Envelope.
1: Hey, you excited for this run that you guys are going on? Your Knicks?
0: No, they're not my Knicks. Is it cool? I just not. Yeah, am I? Do I hope they win? Absolutely. Yeah. I'm not like.
1: You seem more excited for University of Tampa's baseball than New York Knicks.
0: I listen. It's what I'm seeing around here now.
1: Yeah.
0: I've been fortunate enough at my advanced age to have seen a lot of championship, more than a handful of championship runs between the Yankees and the Giants, that kind of thing, right?
1: Yeah.
0: Islanders when I was little. So lucky. What's going on now with this Knicks stuff is I've never seen this before.
1: Yeah, it's crazy.
0: It's and there is a lot of bandwagon hoppers.
2: Of course. You hate that. Of course. Definitely. It doesn't bother
0: me so much because I wasn't sitting there bleeding blue and orange for 50 something years to finally see this thing. But it's everywhere. If there's a bagel store, they got blue and orange bagels. If there's a bakery, they got blue and orange cookies. If there's
2: It's funny.
0: You keep seeing, he's like, I don't know what's going on around here. He's like, born and raised in the Bronx. He goes, something's happening because I just went for a walk this morning to go get my coffee and people are saying hello to me. I don't know what this is.
1: You're nice.
0: You know how, Monica, remember how I always used to say to you when we first started coming down to Tampa, everybody was so nice and it's weird?
2: Yeah.
0: You thought I was joking. Uh-huh. Not joking. So that's what's starting to happen now. These videos are like, people are just kind of walking. Hey, if they're all wearing their Knicks up. Hey, how you doing? He's like, guy goes,

0: this isn't New York. What is this?
1: Embrace it. It's community. Everybody's on the same team here.
0: Yeah, people are loving life.
2: You see how much the tickets are going? Monica, so they auction off some tickets, right? Because they have like the celebrity row and you can't just buy courtside tickets.
1: Okay.
2: So they have an auction off. How much did the tickets go for, the pair of tickets?
1: Tell me it's no more than $5,000.
2: Okay.
1: You jackass.
0: Yeah, you're going to odie for a while.
2: Yeah.
1: Okay, we're not going 10. We're going under 10,000.
0: I know Vinny Tickets sold a pair of seats, not, you know, a few rows behind courtside.
2: Yeah.
0: $110,000 a piece.
1: Okay. All right. So my $10,000 is a joke.
2: Yeah, that's a laugh.
1: Oh my God.
0: $110,000. So this was the these are for charity?
2: Yeah. So they auctioned it off. $1 million.
0: For a pair or for two tickets?
2: For two tickets.
0: So $500,000 a piece.
2: Yeah, it was like a big New York law firm. It was like two of them. They just went in together and then they split it down the middle.
1: For a few hours of basketball. $1 million.
2: Kind of networking too. They're a law firm, and there's celebrities there. They could probably network with other people around, and I know
0: tickets. Yeah, here's one. Darren Revelle just said the winner of the Knicks courtside seat auction for tomorrow night's game will pay $550,000 for the two seats. So this was maybe this was a different one. No, it was $550,000 for two seats. Diz.
2: Oh, okay.
0: It says, with the declared value of the seats, $39,600, the buyer will get a tax deduction of $510,400 for the donation to the Knicks charity.
2: Oh, man.
1: Well, there you go.
0: And it's a tax write-off.
2: Oh, man.
1: All you got to do is have $1 million.
0: Oh, boy. Yeah, no, they were up. Get-ins, like we talked about last week, get-ins were up. You know, after they won game two, shot up to 9,000, but then they released some tickets yesterday, so tickets prices came back down into the low sevens, and not 700, 7,000s. And I'm still like, this is just still so
1: And
0: extra.
1: Just like you mentioned, the fans who have been bleeding orange and blue for the last however many years since this has happened, they're just missing out. And I want them. I want the diehards in there.
0: And maybe they even canceled... They were supposed to do a watch party outside the garden tonight, and they canceled it. There's some people saying they canceled it because the president's going to be in the building, and some people they canceled it because they didn't want to do it outside the garden because they don't want to have all those people coming out of the garden and a watch party out there at the same time.
1: They've had it before. That might not be the truth there because they've had watch parties, and I guess they've been very successful.
0: Well, they've had them in other places. The last time around, it wasn't outside the garden. It was at the Beacon. Not the Beacon. At Radio City. So they did them at Radio City.
1: Different part of town.
0: Huh?
1: Different part of town.
0: Different part of town. Different venue. Indoor venue instead of outdoors. Yeah. So, who knows? I'm sure it's got everything to do with all of it. You know, all of it. But the watch parties, friends of mine went the other night at the garden when it was a road game. And they said it was like being in a goddamn game. Except, like, they're looking down. They have to remember to kind of look at the Jumbotron thing to watch the game because, you know, you used to going in there with that many people. And it was crazy.
1: They can't have the watch party because who can afford even not courtside regular tickets. So the people who can't afford that, who are diehard fans, you would hope that they'd get that experience right outside the garden watching it and get that atmosphere, get that
0: or
1: vibe.
0: Anywhere they can go do it in Central Park Summer Stage. They can do it anywhere in the city. They're choosing not to do it, so it's not just the location. There's a bigger reason that it's not happening, but who knows. And I don't know if they're planning on doing it for tomorrow, for Wednesday's game four. I actually, it's funny because, you know, Olivero's going to game five. He's going to game five in San Antonio. And he just told me, he's like, to be honest with you, he's like, I can't wait to go. He's like, but I wouldn't mind a sweep either. I said, well, whatever they spent to get you the ticket, when they get their money back, you're going to need the airfare to come to New York to go to the parade if they win it.
1: What'd he say?
0: He started laughing. I'm like, I'm not kidding. Fair is fair. You get that money. Whatever it was, you go out and get that money, you get up here and go to this parade because it's going to be nuts.
2: If you guys could have went to any big sporting event ever that you were around for, what would the sporting event be? Like, what match? Is it a World Cup game for JP? A finals?
0: It's
2: a Super Bowl for Monica.
0: It's the 2011 Super Bowl.
2: Really?
0: For the Giants, yeah.
2: Okay. That makes sense, though.
1: Yeah. You know what's, when you say that ever, anything at all, I think, well, if you're going to, I have one for football or whatever, that's just obvious. I also think, though, I think it would be awesome to be at the Women's Gymnastic Olympics when they won the Fabulous Five, was it what they think they were called? With Dominique Moceanu and that, when all of that happened, I would have loved to have been there for that. That, to me, is amazing. Like, you know, these girls, these athletes that gave it their all and the Olympics and all of that, I think that would be super cool.
2: In a different atmosphere.
1: Yeah.
0: With that Super Bowl that I had just mentioned, I believe that was the one that was in Arizona. And a buddy of mine went up and got tickets just about game time for $500. Good seats that were left over.
1: You just got to wait till the game starts?
0: Because this was before, obviously, this was before electronic tickets, so they actually had like a pen where all of a penned in area where all the ticket brokers were there, and they're just selling tickets. Come game time, they're just starting to get rid. They're just trying to like unload anything they got left just to make anything. And he got in for like $500. Mm-hmm. I always said that I don't necessarily want to go to a Super Bowl that my team is in, because to spend that kind of money, and if they don't win, that's a nightmare.
1: That's a
0: nightmare. I can go and enjoy any Super Bowl and have a great time. When you don't have any skin in the game other than if you put some bets in, that's fine. But when it's your team and you spent however many thousands of dollars it is on a ticket and airfare and hotel and food and lodge and all that kind of stuff, by the time it's all in, you're in for thousands of dollars. If your team loses, that's a kick in the nuts.
1: Yeah, but you were there. I don't agree with that. Like, money is just money, and if I'm spending the money that I'm spending it, and I'm all in. To me, it would be like I'm missing. If it's my team there, this is the Super Bowl, so there's other people's teams there. I don't want it. I want it to be like a home game. You know what I mean? I would be so mad at these other people cheering against my team. I can't be in that atmosphere. I'm gonna start a fight. Also, I'm missing the commercials and all of that. I don't know.
0: So you're telling me that the Bills are in the Super Bowl and you have a chance to go to the game, you wouldn't go because you don't want to miss the commercials?
1: Well, that's one of the reasons. I wouldn't go. I would take that money that I would spend on all of that and go to Buffalo for that full week.
0: What if you were handed a ticket to the game? You got
1: to
0: be kidding me.
1: I still want to go to Buffalo. I don't want to miss. I want to be with my people. I want to, you know, especially Buffalo Bills. It haven't been since 1993, you know, never won at all. And if they win, I need to be with my people. I do not need to be at the Super Bowl.
0: That's kind of what's happening now with the Knicks. They haven't been there since 1999, whatever it is, and people are just losing their minds.
1: Yeah.
2: I fully expected JP to pick something else. Because you talk about it all the time. I thought you would have wanted to be there when the USA had the Miracle on Ice moment.
0: That didn't even cross my mind.
2: Yeah, I feel like that's what I would have picked if I was you. One. That or like maybe the Rumble in the Jungle or something like that. Like one of those two would have been like probably my.
0: No, picks. the Rumble. I think that happened before I was even born.
2: Oh, really?
0: Yeah, and with the hockey game, I was eight. I was 1980. I was 8 years old. Yeah. This time around, I don't know. The Giants just means more. Means more to me.
1: I feel like JP. I'm surprised you didn't answer the UT winning the third time.
0: No, again, it's not really that important to me. I just saw somebody that we work with. Good. Their husband coaches the team to a three-peat championship. He just figured it was okay to say congratulations. Wait. I don't understand why this is such a bee in your bonnet, but hey, if that's what you want to roll with. Go ahead and do it.
2: I never knew that. That's awesome. Congrats what? On him. I never knew he was the coach.
1: It is tough to do. It's absolutely almost impossible to do. It's got to be some.
0: It's the first time it's ever been done.
1: Yeah, it's got to be a record.
0: Division two, at least.
2: Listen, she's still hurting from that Inferno loss.
0: I'll
2: hold it against her.
1: He doesn't care about the Inferno. He doesn't care about the UFL.
2: I don't think the Inferno cares about the Inferno.
1: They do.
2: Like, all right, back to our jobs.
1: So, okay, you're going to laugh at it. I don't care. But, like, so when they were walking off the field for halftime, I'm like, oh, what kind of speech is the coach going to give them or whatever? And then I went to go use the restroom. And not only. And I feel like I walked in and there were football players from Minnesota in there. And I go, oh, is this like a locker room? I'm not supposed to be here. They're like, no, you're good. They're just in there using the regular bathroom. And then I walk out and on the bleed, there's like a set of side bleachers off to the side. That's where the team was meeting for their halftime little. They weren't even in a locker room. I'm like, oh, these poor girls. They're just in it for. They're in it for the love of the game. There's no way. They're
0: in it for the right reasons.
1: Yeah, because the conditions aren't, you know, they're not treated like royalty. So
0: I just hope why they are in it for the right reasons, and it is a pure reason to want to play the game. I would feel awful if any of those girls got hurt.
1: Yeah.
0: While not being compensated.
1: There was a chick, you know, who went down on the field. They
0: I bet
1: stopped
0: she
1: the game.
0: Did. Hey, yo.
1: That's what girls
0: on the
1: do.
0: Coach, on the coach for playing time? What was it?
1: That's what girls do. That's all we know.
0: So what happened? She went down?
1: She did go down. No, and they had to stop the game, and they checked on her, and they carted her off. I don't know if she's hurt or not, but I felt bad for her because you're exactly right. These girls are playing for the love of the game, and they're giving it their all. Obviously, she got hurt. I hope she's okay.
0: Is Ian helping out with them still or no?
1: Oh, I don't know.
0: Wasn't he helping?
1: I didn't see him there.
0: Wasn't he helping out with them last year? Didn't we talk about that?
1: You know what? I forgot, but now that you say that, it does sound familiar. Yeah.
2: Did he? Oh. That was just
0: thought so.
1: Did he?
0: Oh, they still have a job offer for you on the table, Monica?
1: Oh, I don't know. I didn't want to go up to the press box and ask or whatever. I was just happy to support the team. I'm here for whatever if they need me.
0: You're amazing.
1: What?
0: You're a good person. I mean that.
1: Thank you.
0: I love how you're looking around like what's like a bag of bricks going to fall on your head.
1: I was waiting for the punchline.
0: There is no punchline. I mean, you're a good person.
1: These nuts on your face. Yeah, like I was waiting for something.
2: I was too, if I'm being honest. I thought you were up to something. I thought you were scheming.
0: You don't know me.
2: I was ready to pounce too. I was like, oh man, what are we doing here?
1: What can I climb on with? Yeah.

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2: 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Bratcher, you work with people who have built something in their life, or at least trying to. What are some of the misconceptions and mistakes you see when people are planning for their future and ultimately to retire?
3: I see a lack thereof. I see people who do not plan, people who have kind of blindly accumulated wealth and maybe done a pretty good job of doing so, but don't really know how to utilize it or what to do next.
2: Now, a lot of people probably think financial advisor, I've got to have stacks and stacks. Do you have to be already wealthy and doing really well for yourself to plan for your future?
3: Absolutely not. In some cases, it actually helps to have a plan before you get there, but there are certainly people who have accumulated some wealth, again, that have not taken advantage of putting a plan together and utilizing what they have.
2: So what do you do? Where do you come into the conversation for those that feel like they got a little something or maybe a little less than what they'd like?
3: Sure.
2: What do you do about it, and how do you help them ultimately embrace a better future?
3: For us, it's educating you. Here's what you've done. Here's how you've done it. Here's what you're doing and what that might lead to. And if you like the way that looks, then great. Let's keep on rolling. And if you don't, here's how you change it to get where you're trying to go.
2: If somebody's listening, they think, this is me. I need to plan. I need to do better with my future. What are some opportunities they can come out, meet with you, and find out what you're all about?
3: 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That's going to be a cap of 30 people. 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
2: efwevents.com. 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
3: You can get a steak.
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0: 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That's the phone number. If you want to chat, that's cool. Always love that. If you want to watch it, you can do that. Just go to YouTube, put in 1025, the YouTube page will pop up, and you can watch the YouTube YouTube feed. Yes, dear.
1: What is it? The YouTube feed. They're just anyway.
0: Am I not supposed to say that?
1: No, you can all day long. It's just, what are you guys doing in there? Have a better day. Have the day you deserve, people in there.
0: What happened now?
1: They're so negative.
2: They're being negative right now?
1: So negative, yeah. I think that they see things, and that's fine, and they have every right to, but like.
0: Does the show suck today?
1: No, I'm just a moron and an idiot, and I lie, and I don't know what else.
2: What'd you lie about?
1: Who knows? That's what I'm saying. I think they see things.
0: If I had to guess, it's about that football game being 85%.
2: The numbers in there. Yeah.
0: If I had to guess, if I was a gambling man.
1: Yeah. I also don't have. So if you want to consider that a lie,
3: I have to agree with them.
1: Actual numbers that actually were printed out that I don't have the statistics. I'm using a big guesstimation because I was physically there and saw it with my own eyes and the stands and how full they were. I don't know. It could be 81. It could be 80. I don't know.
0: Or 8.
2: 18, yeah.
0: I could go either way. I saw
1: definitely more than that.
2: Yeah. Okay. But okay. Yeah. Hop in the YouTube.
0: That's what you're mad at them for?
1: No, I'm not mad at it. It cracks me up how they're, like, they you guys know me. How long have I known both of you? I know
0: long
1: you,
0: time.
1: JP, about a decade, and JP, or Gareth, not too much under that.
2: Yeah.
1: And they honestly think that I'm lying, that I wouldn't go to the Bills Super Bowl game,
0: I believe that.
1: I'm not lying, but
0: I believe it.
1: And you can call me insane, but my point is, just because you wouldn't, just because this is not how you think, does not mean that I'm lying. It means this is how I think, and that's okay. Oh, I don't have time for those people. What I really wanted to say was, this weekend.
0: So yeah, go ahead and watch it on YouTube and then chat along in the chat room.
2: Tell us if you think she's a liar in the comments.
0: Right.
1: And insane and whatever.
0: Right.
1: This weekend at Raymond James Stadium, there was a friendly. I'm gonna get the jargon down. I'm going to, because I'm really excited about World Cup. So I'm gonna try to learn like different traditions and that sort of thing. But yeah, so the diehards of the diehards went. I don't know what the final attendance numbers were.
0: It was like
1: 85%.
0: I asked Sexy Mark about what kind of turnout there was. He said probably about 14,000. I don't know why he wouldn't say 15,000, but maybe they announced 14,000. Yeah. Although I kind of feel like if it was 14,000, they're not announcing it anywhere. And you kind of knew that was going to be the case because no one's risking hurting their starters.
1: Yeah.
0: So it's just a game to go out and get these guys running around, get the other players moving, and get, you know, giving them a chance to, you know, prove to a coach maybe there's an open spot where a coach's mind isn't exactly made up and they're going out there. But there's no reason to go to those games other than to just go out and watch the game.
2: Yeah, you know? Just to be able to say, like, oh, I saw so-and-so.
0: Yeah.
2: Like, even though they didn't do much, you're like, I got to see him.
0: Right.
1: Oh, University of South Florida football team averaged an announced attendance of 37,036 fans per home game at Ray J last year. So. Yeah. That's literally more than double who showed up for the friendly.
0: Yeah, I'm to be quite honest with you, I would be
1: surprised for USF.
0: I would be surprised for, you know, that they got 14,000-15,000.
2: Yeah.
0: Because it's a game that means absolutely nothing.
2: I mentioned it to my pops. He's like, "Oh, I didn't know there was a game at Raymond James. We should have went." I was like, "It was England and New Zealand." He goes, "Oh, never mind." He's like, "Yeah, I'm glad we didn't go."
1: So now, help me out with this. So America.
0: Prices are dropping, but they're not for these World Cup games. They're starting to drop, but they're not dropping enough for me to want to go. I'm not spending it.
2: Hell no. I have to win it somehow.
1: USA plays Paraguay, right?
0: Yeah, Paraguay. Yes,
1: I should beat them. Friday?
0: I'm doing a watch party here on the island for.
2: Got to say, we don't look too bad. I was watching us warm up. I was like, okay.
1: Will you stay up for that, JP? I see you was going to bed
0: hosting.
1: By 9:30 or 10. I'm saying, but don't you normally sleep early?
0: I wouldn't mind sleeping. I'm not missing these games.
1: Okay, you're into
0: it. I'm not missing these games. I mean, if I have to go get a little bag of blow to get me through it, hey, don't judge me.
1: I wouldn't recommend that.
0: Do what you got
1: to
0: do.
1: I did see an article that said, is it okay to be embarrassed? Or, is it okay to feel guilty about not rooting for USA in the World Cup?
2: Yeah. Well, wait, you said,
1: they're saying, is it, the question of the headline of the article was, is it okay to feel guilty about not rooting for USA.
2: I mean, cheer who you want to cheer. They're not my first pick. Like, I'm a realist. I know they're not going to win no World Cup.
0: Right.
2: So, go for you. Go. Do it. But that's not my pick. Like, that's not the team I root for. Because they don't play good, like, good football. They just, you know.
1: No.
2: The U.S. style of play
0: is not
2: that interesting.
0: Is it politics or is it because, honestly, not rooting for the U.S. because of the guy in office is not fair to these players.
2: Oh, yeah, that's crazy.
1: It was really
0: more of a, they're not playing for politics. They'd be playing. They'd be on this team no matter who was in office.
1: It was really.
0: So if you're being a dick and not rooting for them because you're politics, well, you're a douchebag.
1: Well, it said, this is what it said. It's not, it did not mention, it just says political tensions are high, which that's factual. And it says the state, the economy and how much things cost and all of that right now. So it doesn't say, you know, if you hate Trump, don't, you know, it just says
0: the state of the world. You know what they mean. That's, you know where they're going with it.
2: Always been dumb to me. You're not going to root because of like who's in office or whatever the thing is. It's like those players are putting on your country's colors and representing the country.
0: Yeah.
2: Like you should root for them.
1: This is a good line. Patriotism doesn't mean blind loyalty. However,
0: you're rooting for the players in the sport. You hope they win. They're successful. What does it have to do with who?
1: It says, however, rooting for your country's national soccer team doesn't mean that you endorse everything your country does.
0: Exactly.
1: Any more than wanting a friend to get a promotion at work requires you to support all of their behavior. So, I mean, I think it's definitely a subject. Like, it's definitely out there right now.
0: But I got to be honest with you. You know me. I don't really care what anybody's politics are. I don't. But if you come to me and you tell me I'm not rooting for them because Trump's a dick, I'm like, now you're an idiot, and I got no time for you.
2: Yeah.
0: Because it's not about Trump. It's about these kids going out there and working their asses off and training their entire lives for the opportunity to go out there and represent their country.
2: Yeah.
1: Well, I feel like, I guess I'm going to call it blind loyalty because I'm going to ignore how I feel about everything, Trump and the economy, because I am an American and the United States of America.
0: It's the kids.
1: Well, I don't know any of the players. I just think the team represents where I was born and where I live and what I...
0: There you go,
1: the country,
0: Monica.
1: I love.
0: There you go. Start the conversation.
1: I am.
0: Atta girl.
2: You going to watch the opening game then?
1: Yes, I am. This I'm super excited about this.
0: So now here's a question for you. Remember that this great land of ours are the ones that had your people come in. They came in with open arms back at that time.
1: Oh, you're totally painting.
0: If the United States plays Mexico, who are you rooting for?
1: That's a tough one.
2: What?
1: That's a tough one because, hold on, you painted a picture.
0: If you say Mexico, I'm throwing you over the fence myself.
1: Yeah. You made it sound like America was like, United States was like, oh, hey.
0: They were.
1: How about they literally stole land from them.
0: Not from
1: Texas
0: you.
1: Texas is not Texas.
0: Nah.
2: I'll tell you this, though. You got to pick a side because there's a big rivalry there.
1: This is 100% honest right now, and I haven't thought of this. You just asked me this question. My gut instinct reaction is I'm going to cheer for the United States of America, but I'm going to feel guilty about it. Okay. I have guilt in me.
2: As long as you're cheering for us, baby.
0: Right.
1: I'm definitely feeling guilty about it. There's definitely a lot of guilt there. Like, I feel like right now I should change it and say Mexico.
2: See, that's the difference between you and me. As soon as I came to US, I go, USA, baby, F you, Canada.
0: That's it.
2: Suck it in.
1: You're talking about these kids that are playing around. What about my ancestors who toiled and worked on the railroad and made their way up into America and worked their asses off and died so I could have a better life?
0: Same thing.
1: I think there was a boat involved in Ellis Island went for your people, but
0: yeah. But then they built the subways and they built New York City.
1: Yeah.
0: Facts.
1: And there is a point in time where Italians were like the lowest of the low, which is awful.
0: Yeah,
1: they were treated horribly.
2: I know.
1: Yeah,
2: one of us.
0: That's it.
2: You're like us.
0: I know what it's like.
1: I mean, they kind of were though back in the day. It was a long time ago. But
2: I seen the movie. I heard the quote. I agree.
0: What was the quote, Diz?
2: Oh yeah, I'll tell you in the break.
0: Oh yeah.
2: I don't know if I can say that on air.
1: So does it go both ways? So do you guys all choose United States if they're playing Italy or if they're playing Canada or whoever? I don't know. Trinidad has a soccer?
2: Yeah.
1: Are they in it?
2: No, they're not in this one.
0: No,
2: last time was 2006. They were the smallest country to make it. And I think Curacao might have beat them, right?
1: Would you cheer for USA over anybody else?
2: Yeah.
1: See, now you have to. Hold on. If I got to do it, you got to do it.
2: Yeah.
1: That's not a yes at all.
2: Well, I know they'd beat Trinidad, so I'd probably go with the winners anyways.
0: Right. No, I'm always going to root for the U.S., but there are teams in Europe that I just enjoy watching the way they play. Like, I'll definitely be rooting for Spain.
2: Yeah.
0: No doubt about it. Just bought the jersey, as a matter of fact.
1: Can United States play Spain at some point? Is that possible?
0: I haven't looked at the side.
1: I saw today. It's only like a week, a little over a week.
2: What?
1: Like,
2: it's Thursday.
1: the length of the tournament. Like, I didn't realize.
0: No, it's not the length of the opening round.
1: Yeah. Oh, yeah, yeah. Okay. I'm like, yeah, I didn't expect, why is it only a week?
2: No.
0: The length of the opening round is,
1: then second round.
0: Is, I think,
2: then the knockout.
0: It's almost 2 weeks.
1: Yeah. Oh.
0: It's almost 2 weeks. But, and then after that, you wait and see, and the top two come out?
2: Yeah, top two of every group. Yep.
0: Yeah, so I don't know if or when they would play Spain, but, you know, I'm
1: always going to roof. You're choosing United States.
0: Yes. 100%.
1: Awesome.
2: Not me.
0: I did put $100 on the Netherlands to win the whole thing.
1: Then you're going against US.
2: I put money on France.
0: Did you?
2: Yeah, that's my team.
0: I put $100 because apparently there's some guy. You know how they have the dudes that come out and like every 4 years they predict the elections, and you know there's this one guy that's been right for the last, you know, however many elections it's been, it's like since the 70s,
1: okay.
0: and he's just always been right. There's another guy apparently who does that with the World Cup, and he does all these. It's like a whole big math equation, and it's games and blah blah blah. And he said to he picked this year, and he's gotten the last five World Cups right, and he picked the Netherlands.
2: Oh.
0: And like they're plus 1,700, so I put $100 on the Netherlands to win the World Cup.
2: Nice.
1: I'm doing Argentina still. I'm sticking with Martin Gramatica.
2: Oh, they're doing bad this. I was watching them. They don't look good.
1: Oh, no. Maybe they're doing that on. That's the tactic.
2: Hopefully they'll get it together for World Cup.
1: Yeah.
2: I don't like this is going to sound bad. I don't like a lot of those South American teams. Because their style of football, when they like waste time and do all this like fake injuries, I hate that.
1: Ruins
2: they're
1: floppers?
2: They're big in that.
1: I don't like that either.
2: South American football.
1: Argentina. Yeah. I'm ready. But whatever. It's for Martin. I'm doing it for him. I got no one else. And then if they drop out, I have to figure it out from there. This is exciting. I really am excited.
0: Good. I hope the country gets behind it. I think there's going to be a lot of people out watching the games. Mm-hmm. I just think, unfortunately, I don't know what these stadiums are going to look like. I mean, they'll fill them.
2: Yeah.
0: Somehow they're going to fill them. But there's just a lot of seats still that are just sitting there with, you know, four figures on it. I'm not paying it. Not for an opening round.
1: Nobody,
0: I mean, you want me to pay $1,000 and change to watch the United States and Australia in an opening, you know, round game? I mean, that's
1: nobody's
0: bananas.
1: Paying it. And the proof
0: that's
1: is,
0: bananas.
1: For just, I know it's just a friendly, but the proof was there. It's just a random game.
0: You're comparing apples to oranges. The friendly had no meaning.
1: I know
0: whatsoever.
1: That. But
2: they
1: what
2: pull
1: I'm
2: their tackles.
1: Is,
2: they don't run as fast. They're just like stretching for them.
1: I'm saying that would have been something for the fringe fan. Someone who, you know what I mean? Like for someone who's just like, let me try and get into this. Just an easy, no stress game and just go to it and who cares. And then nobody even wanted to do that. Or
2: I like to see when the fans, it's all like, the world is together. You know what I mean? Like, I saw, like, an African country. I think it was Senegal was playing. And there was a random white guy in the crowd just dancing with the Senegal people.
1: Yep.
2: And it looked so good. I was like, that's what I like to see.
0: Dude, you got to realize that's what's happening in New York City right now.
2: With
1: the Knicks.
0: Because of the Knicks. Because New York City is a melting pot.
2: Yeah.
0: They're from all over the planet. All ended up in the city, right? Nobody's walking around. There's no protest going on. There's no, you know, flags. There's no hatred. There's no anti-this, Zionist that. No, none of it.
2: Yeah.
0: They're all wearing blue and orange. They're all hugging each other. Jews and Palestinians. All
2: love
0: of them sitting there high-fiving
2: Unity.
0: Each other.
2: Yeah.
0: That's it. It's insane. But that's exactly what's happening right now.
1: That's what we need. That's what I'm hoping.
2: Did you see the news with what happened with I don't know if you guys remember in Euro... 6 years ago, 2002, 2022 or whatever, the guy collapsed on the field. Do you remember that?
1: No.
2: Yeah. He had a cardiac arrest.
1: Oh.
2: He collapsed again in a friendly yesterday.
1: Oh,
0: yeah.
1: My God.
0: Yeah. Another heart issue, right?
2: It wasn't cardiac arrest. Like, he got up and he walked himself off, but he was unconscious for a while.
1: Oh, my God. How scary is that?
0: What team did he play for?
2: He plays for Denmark.
0: Denmark, right?
2: Yeah. Christian Eriksen.
0: He had a heart attack on the field. Heart stopped that first time.
2: Yeah.
0: And then he was out for a very long time. Then he started playing again. Now we collapsed again.
1: Whoa.
2: Crazy. So I guess he's not going to be cleared. They're probably going to be like, well, you're done.
0: Maybe. Unless I got news for you. When it comes to the World Cup, you know, they're going to have to keep him.
2: Yeah. He's an important piece for that team, too. He's
0: bet your ass he is.
2: Yeah.
0: So they're going to, you know, and he's, you know, this is not a kid. This is a grown-ass man who is he can get cleared by doctors. The doctors say, listen, this could have just been heat exhaustion. This could have just been this. It's up to you if you want to play. He's a grown-ass man making a decision.
1: Yeah.
0: you know, how many opportunities are you going to get to play in the World
1: Cup? It's like when Tua was going down with all those concussions, and then it's like, okay, he's clear. Someone make him sit down, but he's a grown man. Yeah, you make your own decisions.
0: The guy wants to get out there and play. He wants to get out there and play. It's what he loves. It's his passion. If, you know, if that's how he goes out, he might not mind.
2: Yeah, you're probably right. He'd be like, at least I died what I love doing.
1: Scary,
0: you know, there's one thing. The difference between this case with his heart, and it's a cardiac arrest kind of thing, you could just drop dead. Tua isn't going to drop dead. He's going to end up eating his dinner out of a straw for the rest of his life. That's the difference.
2: Shaking all the time and stuff.
0: If I'm going to go out and I'm going to die, then it's over and I did what I loved and, was, you know, I lived my passion. I don't want to go out in a wheelchair sitting there, you know, Tua style, Stephen not being Hawking. Able to recognize my mother.
1: Yeah.
0: You know? It's JP, Monica, Diz, 1025 The Bone, Real Raw Radio.

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0: JP. Hour number two of the show brought to you by JustCallMo.com, Tampa's injury attorneys. We will get to dead guy in the envelope in about 10 minutes or so. I'm just reading. Apparently, the Madison Square Garden can't stay out of the news. I guess Taylor Swift and Travis Kelce are getting married at the Garden.
1: See that.
0: They're doing it. They're saying that this thing could cost about $20 million.
1: They got that, so.
0: Well, they got it, right. But, you know, well, she's definitely, he's got it. But, you know, if he's paying for the wedding, that's going to take, like, he's going to have to play a couple more seasons. She doesn't have to do anything. Like, she'll write a check for $20 million, and by the time the check clears, the compounding interest on all her money will make the $20 million back
1: you,
0: and then
1: some. You want to know what? Maybe I just realized, not coincidentally, she just released that new song for Toy Story 5, and it was just released on Friday, and now it's the most streamed country song ever on Spotify. So maybe she did that so she could pay for the wedding, and it's already paid for. It's like
0: she
1: done.
0: Did a country. She came back and did a country song because that was the whole thing. She got away from country. Right?
1: I heard it, and it didn't sound particularly country. I honestly liked it. It's a little chill. It's a little not here. Let me see if I can pull that up. But it did. I'm not necessarily sure.
0: What's the name of it?
1: I knew you. I knew him, or something about knowing. I knew who you were. Hold on, Taylor Swift. It's got to be the first thing that comes up. I'm looking at Spotify.
0: Oh, okay.
1: I knew it. Here it is. I knew it. I knew you. Hang on.
0: And this is for the Toy Story?
1: Yeah.

0: fought for 2 minutes and 37 seconds, and it's going to be a hit.
1: I knew it. There was a chorus. The video has her in like a full-on cowgirl with a cow hat and the skirt and the boots and all of that, like stomping and like country style.
0: Oh, yeah. It's not the characters from Toy Story? The video?
1: The video I'm watching doesn't, but the artwork is. The artwork for the single is.
0: So they're saying that this thing is going to cost, just renting out the venue alone, about $2.5 million just to rent out the venue. And the reason they want to do it, it's actually kind of smart. In order to control the narrative and control anything being released, the place has got no windows.
1: Yeah.
0: Underground parking.
1: Yep.
0: You're not going to be able to get anywhere near the place.
1: No.
0: Paparazzi's not going to be able to get anywhere near the place. It's just not going to happen.
1: It literally could be happening right this very minute and nobody knows.
0: Nobody would. Well, not today because of the nickname. They'd be sorry.
1: My bad.
0: Sorry, Tay Tay. Not today.
1: If anybody can move that game for a day, it might be her.
0: Call us back on Thursday.
2: It just seems so weird because neither of them are from New York. Why did they pick there? Why didn't you just go to an island and buy the island for the day?
0: I think her main residence right now is in New York. I know she's got a place in New York.
2: Yeah.
0: And they're here a lot. But if you think about it, doing it in an arena, it's not going to be for 30,000 people. I think it's just the actual wedding kind of thing itself. I don't know if they're doing the whole spiel there.
2: Yeah.
0: But, you're talking about, by the time all is said and done, somewhere around $20 million. And like you said, for them, it's not that big a deal, but you got to realize you want to keep the paparazzi out. You want to keep everything. You don't have a choice. You don't have a choice.
1: Yeah.
0: And listen, I'm not going to sit there and say I feel bad for him, but I shouldn't have to pay $20 million because you don't want somebody to go make $40 million off your pictures.
1: I'm with you, but I'm also thinking about how much money average people spend on weddings. It's way above their pay grade. It's like, it's a lot of money. So this is her version of it. You know what I mean? She has to pay for the privacy. And it's going to cost her a lot of money. And that's sadly just part of the gig.
0: I wonder if he's calling, he got the number. He's calling his agent, see if you can get me an extra year. I'm going to need an extra year for this.
1: All right.
0: I'm going to need one more season with the Chiefs. See if we could just get that in there.
2: I forgot how crazy tabloids were because, obviously he predated, the internet. Bill Gates, I remember reading that he got married in, the early 90s in Maui, and he bought all the helicopters on the island out and rented them so no one could go fly over and get the photos of his wedding. So he's none of y'all going to see this. Right. I own all of that.
1: Yeah.
0: It says a weekend night at one of the most iconic venues in the world is not just about renting the space. You're also paying for exclusivity, staffing, security, operations, and the opportunity cost of a concert or a sporting event that could otherwise be taking place. So that's where a lot of the costs come from. Once you add in production, security, catering, entertainment, and decor, a Madison Square Garden wedding could realistically become a $20 million plus event. Hell's about that.
1: She owes us nothing. It's her wedding. No. It's her day. I'm not a Swiftie, if you will. I would like to see maybe her dress, what the bridesmaids wore, who were the brides. I would like to see that.
2: Even Roger, the only people that want to see this.
0: And you, you'd be surprised. Diz,
2: I
0: do not agree with you on that one.
2: There's a
0: reason they have to go through all of this to keep that under their own control. So they can strike a deal with, say, Vanity Fair or with Vogue and get it out there on their terms, not just have somebody steal it and make millions of dollars for...
1: I'm not going to go out of my way. I'm not going to hunt it down and when the news comes out and there will be news, like you said, an exclusive for, with whomever, when all of that happens, I'm definitely going to take a look just out of curiosity. And I'm sure she's going to be gorgeous. I'm sure everything's going to be beautiful. I'm sure it'll go down perfectly. That's awesome. I'm happy for her.
0: What do you think the chances are? Wouldn't it be great if she was like Bridezilla? And all of a sudden she's managed to keep this perfectly manicured career where nothing is wrong.
1: Yeah.
0: Everything is handled perfectly. Your finances are handled well. You're taking care of your people, the PR spin, your stadiums. So everything has been perfectly manicured by the dream team that you have around you. And it gets out that she's a total bridezilla and the whole thing comes down like a house of cards.
1: Everything shattered in one wedding day.
0: Yeah.
1: She remember her reputation of having a million boyfriends and whatever. This is her. This is what I like for her. Yeah, hopefully this squashes all of her, you know, can't keep a man, all the boyfriends and all of the songs about the boyfriends and the anger and all of that is gone.
0: It says, in lieu of paper wedding invitations, she personally called her wedding guests because she probably didn't want the wedding invitations to get out.
1: Yeah.
0: Right? You can't trust anybody. That
1: I like
0: sucks.
1: That. I mean, also...
0: That sucks.
1: If you got a phone call, how cool do you feel? Like, I got the phone call. I'm in.
0: Right.
1: Not telling anybody because that will eventually, if she'll find out who leaked.
0: Of course.
1: So I'm just going to be dead ass silent about it. I got to save the date from a close friend's daughter. And I'm like, I'm in. Like, I got excited for that. Like, I can't imagine if I get the Taylor Swift call.
0: Right. And I guess you can't throw out, hey, all of you have to sign non-disclosure agreements before you may or may not get an invitation.
1: Sure.
0: Right?
1: It's all.
0: I don't think you can do that.
1: Is it fun to plan that type of thing? And by fun, I mean making it fun. Like, obviously, you'd like to just have a regular and not have to worry about all of that. But, like, I feel like it'd be fun coming up with creative ways to get away with it.
0: She said, it says,
1: outwards and stuff.
0: Reportedly, her friends included Zoe Kravitz, mm-hmm. Ed Sheeran.
1: Okay.
0: Which, by the way, didn't Zoe Kravitz like lose a snake in Taylor's house or something?
1: Did we do that story? Absolutely beautiful. I don't remember that story, but I think I might switch teams for Zoe Kravitz.
0: Look that up. Zoe Kravitz, snake, Taylor Swift's house. I'm pretty sure like the snake got lost behind the wall and they had to do all sorts of damage in the bathroom. Who else? Suki Waterhouse, Gigi Hadid, Selena Gomez, Carly Kloss. I don't even know half these people.
1: I don't know
0: what a Suki Waterhouse is.
2: It was, so Zoe Kravitz was responsible in a sense, but it was her mom's snake.
0: Right.
2: That got lost in Taylor Swift's bathroom.
0: And I think when they had to call Taylor to tell her basically we had to like knock your walls down in your bathroom.
2: Yeah.
0: And Taylor already knew about it.
2: Yeah.
1: Of course.
0: I don't know if I'm that good a friend.
2: I mean, you got that type of money. You don't really care.
0: I guess I don't care.
2: Yeah.
1: It's like we said the other day. I don't remember what sum of money we were talking about, but like what would... Maybe it was Taylor Swift. But we were like, if you had that much money, what's the word? And you said happiness. And you said relief. And it would be that. Because you don't have to stress... Like, you don't want that to happen. That sucks. But that is not a concern of yours. You're just like,
0: You don't live in that house anyway.
2: Yeah,
0: it's
2: exactly.
0: Not like you're on vacation. You got to come home and now your house is under a battle zone.
1: No concern. There's what would stress all of us out so bad and think of the money and all of that is just like, oh, that sucks. All right, well, here's a check. Please fix it. Fix it by the time I get there. Like, I don't even know what that is.
0: Better yet,
1: like,
0: oh, Zoe Kravitz and her mom is Lisa Bonet.
1: Yes.
0: Like Lisa's being like, I don't want to tell her. You tell her. She's your friend.
2: Yeah, right?
0: Your mom, it's your snake. I know, but it's your friend. She's going to get mad at me. I don't want to get mad at me. She's Taylor Swift. She can't get mad at me, but you're a friend, so you got to tell her.
1: So then does Lenny Kravitz get an invite? Does Lisa Bonet get an invite? Who gets an invite?
0: I don't think you have to invite their parents.
2: I think she'd want them. They're icons.
0: I invited some of my friends' parents to my wedding. Absolutely.
2: Yeah.
0: And they came to the Bahamas, too. That was cool.
1: Do you have to? How many of the Eagles do you have to invite?
0: The who?
1: How many? Oh, I'm sorry. I forgot. I'm thinking, what's his face? No. Well, how many of the Queefs do you have to invite?
0: Oh, him?
2: Oh.
0: He's definitely inviting, you know, his quarterback.
2: Patrick, yeah.
0: Probably his O-line.
2: Yeah.
0: Right?
1: Will they do will there be released a video of them? Because, you know, sometimes people do dances, like, and they surprise it's all the groomsmen doing a funny dance to a funny song. I know. I'm just saying, this is what happens.
0: Wouldn't it be great if there is a... If it's one of those weddings where the couple has like a choreographed dance.
2: Ugh.
1: That's what I'm saying. What if it happens?
0: My buddy Chuck did that. Nobody saw it coming. Okay. Remember I told you he was the one that would slow dance when we were kids, but he had to stick his ass out because he'd get excited?
1: That's right. Yeah.
0: Okay.
1: I forgot.
0: And he would stick his ass out so we'd have his hands on the girl's hips.
1: What's
0: but
1: worse?
0: His ass would be out because he's going to get chubbed up and he didn't want to.
1: What's worse? We're all looking at you sticking your ass out. Just get a chubby and be done with
2: just
1: it.
2: Just stab her.
0: I know, Monica. When you're a kid, that's the worst thing that could happen. You know, especially where we live, Thunderdome would have kicked in a heartbeat. He would have still been. You know,
1: true.
0: So anyway, at his wedding, he decided that he was going to date. Nobody knew it was happening. And then all of a sudden, this choreographed dance comes out. I'm like, what is going on? And he crushed it. Crushed it. I was just like.
1: So was there Thunderdome after that? Like, because he did something unusual and creative and fun?
0: We all made fun of him for like a couple of minutes, but you couldn't make too much fun of him because he killed it.
1: He did
0: it. If he would have fell, it would have been gold.
1: If he would have fell.
0: It would have been gold.
1: I don't know if this will be the same for the Swift-Kelce wedding, but did you see what Darren Rovell just tweeted?
0: No,
1: to be the largest non-emergency / disaster block-off in New York history. Starting at 4 p.m. today, vehicular and pedestrian traffic will be closed from West 30th to West 35th Street between 6th and 8th Avenue. No one will be allowed inside the secure area unless you have a ticket to the game, a train ticket, or going to a business inside the area, have credentials, or some other authorized reason to be there. Now,
0: this happens anytime the presidents come to the United Nations where they block off a big radius around the building.
1: Sure.
0: But, I'm not surprised. How many blocks did it say?
1: Vehicular pedestrian closed from it doesn't say how many blocks. From West 30th to West 35th. So 5 blocks there between 6th and 8th and 2 blocks there.
0: 2 Avenue. Yeah, that's a big chunk. That's a big chunk.
1: Yeah, because
0: but you can still take the train. You take New train, York walk block. Upstairs, go to the garden. Wayne's on line one. What's up, man?
3: Hey, JP, like you, tremendous respect for Miss Swift and how she spends her money, how she earns her money. But if you think about it from Travis's perspective, I mean, he makes $17 a year roughly with his last contract extension in the NFL, but he makes $50 a year with his other ventures.
0: The podcast.
3: So they say your rule of thumb is 20% of your annual salary on your wedding. That falls right in line. Half of this would be $10 million. Well, that's about 20% of it's $50 million.
0: Isn't it 20%? Wasn't it? Oh no, 3 months' salary was supposed to be the ring.
3: Salary for
0: the ring. And was that it? 20% of your. Is that what you're saying? It's supposed to be 20% of your annual salary.

0: political position to go in and so publicly spend this amount of money when that money for charities could do so much for people. I think it's interesting.
1: Come on, don't get caught. I think she has a right to do it.
2: Yeah,
3: but she's doing both.
2: But then why even, except to like light some flames, why even bring it up? Like, well, why do you even want to go down that road?
0: Well, what? I don't personally want to go down that road, but her brand.
2: You just did. You just did. I didn't bring it up.
0: I did bring it up, but her brand publicizes that part of her political ideology. It has to, it brings itself up. Come on.
1: I mean,
3: I think she can do both, sir. She can do both. She can still be right now, very today. Both things can be true and happen.
2: Yeah, she also flies around on private jets. You know, what are you going to say?
0: That's the other thing is she's complained about, the footprint.
3: Bill Ryan over there? Yeah.
0: Mm-hmm. Yeah, but then her jet flies all over the world and sometimes 10,000 miles in 2 days to go to a concert.
3: That's also her job.
2: I'm not going to sit here and claim to. All right, thanks for the call, bro. I'm not going to sit here and claim to know what her politics are. I don't care about her politics. I also hate when the private jets and the elite. But meanwhile, they're all flying around on private jets. They're sitting there talking about
3: it's also her job,
2: global warming, but they get on their plane, they'll go to Davos and all the other. They're all full of crap, so stop it.
3: I just feel like that's, and like you said, it's reaching. Like, I don't know how that became a thing when we're talking about her wedding.
2: Because people want to call out, when people are just being hypocritical, people want to point it out.
3: She does so much. Like, she can both spend money on herself because she's earned her own money, but also give back. She does both. Like, I don't know why that was even a problem.
4: My favorite part is when he said, I did bring it up, but
3: it brings itself up, he said. Wait, what? No, you brought it up.
2: All right, today we have a dead guy in the envelope. This is a guy that you know best from television. He's done some movies, but TV is definitely where you know him from best. All right? African-American guy, I'll give you that. You definitely know him from movies, but TV is definitely where you know him from best. Let's start there.
3: Do we know him from sitcoms?
2: He's appeared on sitcoms. But I would say that's not going to be where you know him from best. But he's definitely appeared on some sitcoms. Diz.
4: Was he big in the 80s?
2: Was he big in the 80s? I just want to make sure. He was getting there in the 80s.
4: Okay.
2: He was getting there. I wouldn't say that was his biggest decade.
4: Yeah.
2: But he definitely started taking off in the 80s. 800-771-1025. One more time. You got an African-American guy, best from TV. Did some movies, but TV is definitely where you know him from best. All right? He got his start in the 80s. His career took off from there. And yes, he's appeared on sitcoms, but you definitely don't know him best from sitcoms. 800-771-1025. Now you ask your yes or no questions. If you get a yes, you get to go again, and you continue to ask questions. You get a no. You take the clues. You put them together, and let's see what we got this week. Do I have the prizes here? I do. I have Busch Gardens. I have Avenged Sevenfold with Good Charlotte, and I have Yellow Cards and some pretty good shows. 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Again, 800-771-1025. 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
19: It's Dead Guy in the Envelope, 1025 The Bone. 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Let's go with Jeremy on line 8. What's happening? What you got?
8: Hey, guys. Love the show. Did he die swimming?
19: No. He did not die swimming. Jake, line 6.
9: Was he on The Cosby Show?
19: No.
16: Okay, he's like, black guy is dead. You die swimming?
18: That's great. You guys should just have your own separate podcast of just racist stereotypes.
16: I'm cool with that.
19: I didn't even pick up on it until Dizzy started laughing.
18: I'm not gonna lie. On?
19: Huh?
18: What are you wearing a bone shirt for? I just realized. Did you have that on all show? Did you just change?
19: Yeah, no, I have
16: that on all show.
19: I'm an ally.
18: He's an ally.
19: I'm an ally to the Mexicans, I'm an ally to the bone, and kinda to the LGBTs. Oh. Well, the LGBs.
18: Oh, you draw the line?
19: It gets a little bumpy after the bees.
16: Yeah. What about the blacks? Speaking of bees.
19: You didn't, I'm cool with
16: us.
19: Them, too.
16: Oh, okay, you skipped us.
18: It was the point.
19: I'm cool with
18: you.
19: Yeah,
18: it was the
16: Mexicans
18: point.
16: And
18: cool
16: the others.
18: Yeah.
19: Gavin, life. Well, that was just a given, Diz.
16: Okay, yeah.
19: That was
16: go without saying. That's on me, actually.
19: Right. Gavin, line 5.
20: There. Did he die in his 60s?
19: In the what?
20: In his 60s.
19: No. Tyler, line 4.
21: Hey, was this guy in the Air Force?
19: No. He was not in the Air Force. Julian, line 3.
22: Hi, did this guy die in 2024?
19: No. Emily, line 2.
18: That's me. Sorry. There you go.
23: Did he die Emily. In 2013?
19: No. No, he did not. Melissa, line 7.
23: Was he ever on Star Trek?
19: No. Nothing to do with Star Trek. Steve, line 6.
24: Hey, did he die of AIDS?
19: No. He did not die of AIDS. What did you say, Des?
16: Why do you sound so excited?
18: He did sound
16: hey, did he
18: it.
16: Die of AIDS?
18: Yeah,
19: right.
18: Happy about that.
19: There was a band that I used to listen to. I didn't listen to. They were around, and they had a song. I think they were called Storm. I think it was SOD, Stormtroopers of Death, something like that.
18: Stod.
19: And they had a. They had a song called AIDS.
18: Oh, my God.
19: Anally Inflicted Death Sentence.
18: Oh, no.
19: And in the middle of the 1980s, that one spun some people's heads
18: yeah.
19: around.
18: Yeah. Oh, no.
19: Yeah. That one spun some heads around.
18: Yee.
19: Let's go with Emily, line 2.
23: Hi. Is this guy shorter than 6 foot?
19: I don't know. I honestly, I have no idea. And I don't even know how that... Hold on. I guess I can ask... let's see how tall he was.
18: You have to say his name. Don't say it on air. Are you looking it up?
19: I'm looking it up.
18: Okay.
19: Give me 1 second.
18: Like, don't ask anybody. Don't ask Alexa or Siri or
19: right.
18: anyone.
19: What was your question?
18: Under 6 feet.
19: No, he was not
23: Is
19: under
23: 6 feet. Is he shorter than 6 foot?
19: No. He's not. Not according to Google's AI.
18: Google's AI is the smartest.
19: Let's do Peggy, line 4.
18: I'm making friends with Google AI so it doesn't kill me.
25: Hi.
19: Hi.
25: Good morning.
19: Hi.
25: Good morning. Did he ever appear in a movie with Spencer Tracy?
19: No.
18: Oh, is that the era we're talking? Was he? You said he started getting famous in the 80s. So was his most popular decade the 90s?
19: 90s and 2000s. Definitely. Definitely. Ryan, line 6.
26: Hey there. Did he have a sitcom based on his real life where he adopted his nieces and nephews?
19: No. Nope. Mitch, line 5.
27: Yeah, was he in a show called Rock?
19: No. Emily, line 2.
23: Hi there. Was he in the show Sanford and Son?
19: No.
28: No,
19: I would say like I'm trying to say you don't know this guy. He's appeared on some sitcoms. That's not what you know him for best. It's not. So stay away from the sitcoms. Monica, you want to do Nerd Notes?
18: Do I?
19: Do you?
18: I had it all ready here, and I started doing something else right when you asked me.
19: Here we go. Mm-hmm.

0: Jazz hands. Let's see. We have an African American that we know from TV more than movies. He did some movies, but we know him from TV. He appeared on sitcoms. We don't know him best from that. He started getting famous in the 80s, but 90s and 2000s were his most popular decade. He didn't die in his 60s or in 2024, 2013, or of AIDS. And he's taller than 6 feet.
1: He is taller than 6 feet. I will say, barely. He's 6 feet, 0.5 inches. So just a half inch over 6 foot.
2: Burly. So he's probably 100 and lying.
1: Probably. Probably. Let's do Julian line two.
0: Oh.
3: In 2012?
0: Sorry.
1: What?
3: Did he die in 2012?
1: No. He did not die in 2012. Let's do Jason line one.
4: Well, I was going to ask, was he blind in one eye? But I know it's not Bernie Mac now.
1: Do you want to ask the question or not?
0: Uh-oh.
4: Yeah. Is he blind in one eye?
1: He was blind in one eye.
0: Oh, doctor.
1: But it's not Bernie Mac.
0: Oh.
4: Okay.
0: You can ask another question.
1: You can ask a different question.
2: Bernie Mac was even blind in an eye.
1: Shut up.
4: I thought Bernie Mac was. My bad. No, you're all good, guys.
1: All right.
0: All right, that was it.
1: He was blind in one eye. Faux shizzle.
0: I don't know. So, an African American who we know from TV, not sitcoms, who was blind in one eye. I feel like this is a very narrow. This is like. I feel like that should be it, but I have no idea.
1: I'll take some more here. Emily, line four.
5: Did he play in a show called The Wayans Bros?
1: No. This guy, I'm going to give you a hint here. This guy is not someone you know best as an actor. You know him best from television, but you don't know him best as an actor. Has he appeared on like sitcoms and shows like that? Yeah. Yes. Most of the time as himself. In the movies, most of the time as himself. But you definitely know him from television. John, line one.
0: Oh, fun. Yeah. Right.
6: Hey, guys. How y'all doing?
1: Great. How are you?
6: Was he in Jingle All the Way?
1: No. No.
0: We're trying.
1: Gavin, line three.
7: Hey, did he pass away in the 60s?
1: No. Paul, line four.
8: Yeah, was he a member of the Brat Pack?
1: No. Gene, line five.
0: Where's our... Gene's gone. There was no black member of the Brat Pack.
1: The what? Rat Pack.
0: Oh, they said. Pack. I thought he said Brat Pack. Well, we said he started getting popular in the '80s. Oh. That's the Brat Pack. How come?
1: I thought he said Rat Pack, because he wasn't paying attention. But yes, you're right. There were no black members of the Brat Pack. Mm-hmm. Racists.
0: Yep, feels like it.
1: John, line six.
7: Was he in the movie Friday?
1: No. He was not in the movie Friday. Figure out why. If he was known, if I know him best from television, mm-hmm. but you don't know him best as an actor, mm-hmm. go down that road. Mm-hmm. Blind in one eye. Black guy. Start Googling. Jesus Christ. Steve, line seven.
9: Hey, buddy. Was this fellow a good dancer?
1: Not by trade.
9: Uh-huh.
1: It wasn't somebody who was a dancer by trade, no.
0: I mean, he was black, JP. He should be a good dancer.
1: Hey, listen.
2: It's a great point.
1: While I don't disagree with you, that would be a stereotype. Yeah, and I don't know enough about, you know, how he got down at weddings and stuff like that, you know? Jeremy, line five.
0: You and him dancing, who you putting money on?
1: Him.
0: Without a hesitation.
1: Hey.
4: Was he like heavy muscular?
1: No. I wouldn't say that. God.
0: Where's Helen?
1: Kyle, line three.
10: Yeah. Yeah, did he work for ESPN?
1: He did.
10: Was it Stuart Scott?
1: Stuart Scott.
0: Oh, I didn't know he was
1: the dead guy in the envelope.
0: Eye.
1: There you go. Stewart's got booyah.
0: Wait, isn't that a kava? Oh, no, it's Bula. Never mind.
2: That's Bula. Yeah.
1: No, booyah was his whole thing.
0: He's cooler than the other side of the pillow. That was
1: cooler
0: his thing.
1: Than the other. He must be butter because he's on a roll.
0: You and it's whatever, 1:34 o'clock in the morning, I don't care. If I'm turning my pillow over, I'm thinking Stuart Scott every time.
1: 100%. All right, your choice, Busch Gardens or Avenged Sevenfold with Good Charlotte or Yellow Card at the Bay Care Sound. Which would you like?
10: Do Busch Gardens, please.
1: All right, you got a pair of tickets to experience summer nights at Busch Gardens. Congratulations, you are a winner. Stuart Scott is the dead guy in the envelope. Stuart Scott, obviously, from ESPN, from SportsCenter. One of the best to ever do it. Died ridiculously young.
0: He's one of the few...
1: Due to cancer.
0: In that arena, in that broadcast arena, that was universally loved. Like, there's always a reason to hate someone or get annoyed with someone, but he was universally loved.
1: Yeah, I think Dan Patrick... I saw Dan Patrick yesterday talking to... the guy that was from... I never remember this dude's name. He was from the NFL Network. Now he's at ESPN.
0: Hmm. Give me something to go off of.
1: He worked at ESPN Sports Center before. Then he was doing, you know, NFL Network. He runs the dash every year at the in his suit. He runs the 40-yard dash.
0: Oh, Eisen. Rich Eisen?
1: Yeah. They were talking about it. Apparently, Rich Eisen and Stuart Scott worked real well together.
0: Oh.
1: But Rich Eisen wanted more. And Stuart Scott's like, we're a great pair. Why do you need more than this? That, like, it was a very, and Dan Patrick was like, we didn't even like each other.
0: Yeah.
1: They didn't like each other. I just saw the clip. That's what made me think to do Stuart Scott as a dead guy.
0: I love to know stuff like that.
1: Yeah. Go check it out.
0: Yeah, I think I will. I know I will. That's great.
1: It's JP, Monica, Dizzy, 102.5 The Bone, Real Raw Radio.
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0: 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Five Finger Death Punch. I haven't played that in a while.
1: That sounded like that sounds like that mad. No, the Max guy. Remember Max Headroom in the '80s? That's who that sounds like.
2: Yeah, same. Yeah. That's what I was gonna say.
1: You weren't even alive.
0: You weren't even alive. Did I send you? By the way, Monica, did I send you the video? Did I show you guys? Somebody sent me the video from Howard the Duck, the scene when they're in bed. Did I send it to you guys?
1: Yes, you did. Yeah. And by the way, still pervy and weird of you. Like that didn't help me say, look.
0: In my defense, she was seducing the duck.
1: I mean, yeah, and also that's flipping weird. That's not.
0: I gotcha.
1: And also bestiality. Let's just call it what it is.
0: It's a 12-year-old penis. I don't know what you want me to tell you.
1: It controls you. You don't control it.
0: 100%. Ask anybody with a penis. They'll tell you at 12 years old, you are not in any way, shape, or form in control of it.
1: Whoever you believe in that created the human body, why would whatever it is give a 12-year-old boy that? Like, that's not fair. Like, what do you, your little underdeveloped brain.
0: You're right. And it's not fair.
1: It doesn't make sense to give you that much responsibility.
0: You don't know what it's like.
1: And you're just trying to put it places. And girls that you're able, like, and of that age, they don't want any part of you putting it in anything. So, like, you're just going to have to just deal with
0: it. Yeah, tell that to your grandmother.
1: That's true, too.
0: 12 years old. She was taking that thing to downtown.
1: Oh, was it 13? Really? It was a different time.
0: Oh, okay. Got it.
1: Back then, people got married off to each other, and there weren't a lot of choices. What? Yeah.
2: When did she grow up? The medieval times?
0: Right.
1: I want to say it was if my mom was born in 50, and she was the third child, and so 47 was the first kid at 13. Do the math.
2: Oh, man.
0: Yeah, my father's age. He wasn't banging 13-year-olds.
1: Oh. Well.
2: Well, he didn't tell you, but.
0: No,
1: maybe. How do we know?
2: Yeah, he weren't around. Different times, Monica said.
1: It is different.
2: Everyone
1: times.
2: Was doing it.
1: We don't know. We don't know if she said no a million times and finally she finally gave in.
0: It doesn't matter. She was 13 or 12.
1: Well, maybe
0: 13, is that the number we ended up figuring out? It was 13.
1: She was pregnant at 12 and then gave birth.
2: My god!
0: Right.
2: 12.
1: And by the way,
2: she didn't have her quinceanera.
0: Hey, listen, you shouldn't probably be saying too much either, because your father molested, a little statutory rape in your background, too.
2: I told you, different times.
1: Different
2: times. I had a dirty dad.
1: Same age.
0: You had a dirty dad, she had a whore of a grandmother.
1: Well,
0: what can you tell
1: her? She wasn't a whore. She was married.
2: She was a whore.
1: They got married.
2: My dad's a dirty dad. Grandma's a whore.
1: She had 9 kids total, so she just kept getting pregnant.
2: Oh, yeah, definitely not a whore.
0: How many daddies?
1: All the same dad.
0: All right, that's okay.
1: That's not a whore.
2: Oh, really?
1: Married how old
0: was
1: dad.
0: But how old was he when the first child was born?
1: I think he was a year or maybe 2 years older. It wasn't crazy.
0: Okay,
1: it wasn't like Garrett's
0: dad who was above the
2: Garrett age. And John's, okay? We both have dirty dads.
1: Oh, my God. You know what? It was, and full circle, you're exactly right. It was him with a penis that controlled him, and he had no control, and apparently that's how things happen.
0: Exactly.
1: This is why the boys that age shouldn't have that much control.
0: I got to tell you about a dummy. This while we're talking penises and stuff. This guy is an idiot. This guy had reunited with his ex-fiance. They decided to do drugs one night.
1: Nope.
0: And, He couldn't find a condom. So apparently they were sniffing glue. They were using strong glue to sniff to sniff the glue to get high. And this dude decided to epoxy the tip shut.
1: No.
0: So he wouldn't get her pregnant. He's dead. He's dead now.
1: Like chemicals got into places that wasn't supposed to?
2: Natural selection, good.
0: Right.
1: Wow.
0: Said since they, 100% is.
2: Weed them out.
0: Dude, I've been preaching that since the day I sat in this chair.
1: This is why education needs to happen. There needs to be...
0: He was an adult.
2: Yeah.
1: I know, but that he needed education when he was younger, so he knows this stuff.
0: This is a 25-year-old dude. The 25-year-old dude should know you don't put crazy glue at the tip of your... Schmeckle.
1: Okay, yeah. I will tell you this right now. When I started dating my ex, he was 25, actually. Yeah, I was, 24, and he was 25 or right around there. Grown man, and we did stuff, and stuff happened that we didn't want to have stuff happen because there was no condom, but it happened anyway. And he got all panicky, And he goes, oh, my God, get up, get up. And I'm like, what? He's like, jump up and down. You won't get pregnant if you just jump up and down right now, but you have to do it now. And, like, he was dead ass. Like, there was no, and I just laid there. I'm like, that's not how it works. He's like, yes, it is. Jump up and down right now, Monica, if you don't. I'm like,
0: it's worth a shot.
1: No, it's not. That is not how that works at all. And
0: I'm not saying it's not what works. I'm just saying, you know what? You got to give it the old college try.
2: Yeah.
1: My point is, well, maybe
0: you got nothing to lose. You got nothing to lose by doing it.
2: Exactly.
1: Maybe that's what the glue guy thought. I'm just saying 25 years old grown men should know better and didn't.
0: Correct.
1: Education helps here, people.
0: It says, since they didn't have any protection, he decided to apply the adhesive on his private parts to ensure that she doesn't get pregnant. Mm. They were carrying the adhesive as they occasionally used it with whitener to inhale the mixture for a kick.
2: Oh, man.
1: So they were all drugged up anyway, even if he knew better.
2: That's what I'm saying. Natural selection. Get him out of here.
0: This guy died from multiple organ failure caused by the adhesive.
1: How painful.
2: I think he died because he's an effing moron.
0: Yeah.
2: What's the medical term for that? I don't
0: know.
1: He's still
2: dead. Yeah. Fidiot. I like that.
0: Call him a fidiot.
1: That's sad, though. I'm sure it was painful. Like, that doesn't sound, but organ shutting down does not sound pain-free.
0: No, it's definitely not a good time, but you got nobody to blame but you.
2: Yeah, imagine if you're his parents, you had to explain to people how he died.
0: They're not.
2: Yeah.
0: He's going to say, I don't know, it was weird. He had some sort of kidney disease. And
1: no, he's laying in the casket with just a big arrow pointing down to his penis. That was the reason.
0: Right.
1: I don't know why that's it for us.
0: Thanks, everybody, for hanging out with us today. Sending show is up next. We will be back tomorrow morning at 11 o'clock. Have a great day, everybody. Bye.
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13: I think the best case scenario is having an accurate understanding of what do you have, what are your behaviors, and where are you trying to go, and whether or not you're on the path to get there, which a lot of people do not have.
12: And, you know, getting a chance to talk to you a little bit, you are big on relationships, and that obviously comes first when you're trying to get somebody to entrust you with their future.
13: Sure.
12: That relationship is kind of the cornerstone of everything that comes after.
13: Yeah, and I think the first step to building that relationship is educating people really without expecting anything in return, because we need to understand if you have what you need to get where you're going and whether or not I'm a good fit to help you get there.
12: Now, do you need to be already fairly well off to start thinking about retirement and your future?
13: No, absolutely not. And you frequently meet people who are just getting started on their journey. You get people in the middle and you get people who are about to try to retire. And largely, most of those people have no idea where they stand on that journey.
12: So if there's somebody listening and they think, you're speaking my language, I need to prepare, I need to do better when it comes to thinking about my future, how can they get in touch with you? Where can they see you and how can they learn more?
13: Yeah, if you're somebody who has kind of accumulated some assets and you're not really sure what to do with them in terms of how do I utilize them for my future, we're going to have an educational event at the Roots Chris in Tampa on June 10th. That's going to be a 30-person capacity, as well as a virtual session on June 3rd. Both of which you can sign up for on our website, efwevents.com.
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13: Can do.
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1: Gotta figure out how to make money on this. I really want to.
0: I can feel it down in my plums. We get a nice bluish hue. 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
5: But he's gay. I mean, he's gay. Excuse me. 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
6: You ready?
7: Oh, wait, wait, wait. So we're just going to wing it?
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0: Mayor, a.k.a. the Agent of Chaos, and much, much more. What up, buddy?
1: What up, man?
0: Find a way to get involved in the program. Few options. Hit us up on the phone lines, 800-771-1025. You can also get up in the vroom, vroom, room. We are live on YouTube. We love to push people there. 1025 The Bone. Type it in. You'll see the little circle is growing. Click on it. And then you'll be with all the other crazy folks in there, the schmucks, as some call them. Big Rick, 5150, Mark Carr, RF underscore 4 underscore L. The stream
1: that has
0: keeps,
1: to be new, right?
0: Yeah, the stream keeps stalling. That's bad news. Florida Hiker 941, Burning Bear and the Brown Thrasher. Vroom, vroom, everybody.
1: Vroom, vroom, vroom.
0: Thank you. Thank you all, too, for being in there. You can hit us up on social media at the John Senning, at Dizzy for Mayor, hell of a program today. Later in the show, we've only done it one time. I didn't even tell you this. I knew there was a million things I needed to tell you. What you watching? We're going to welcome in our buddy Gordy from The Vibe, who I have just about as organically started segment on the radio ever. Is every single day I stop by his office, which is right outside of our studio, and we talk about television shows. And one day I said, we should do this on the radio. And we did it one time through scheduling. We haven't been able to get back together, but what you watching with Gordy today at 2:30. You actually sent a couple good things that I don't even think you knew were going to be great for that segment as well. So I think I may have found running joke / not a joke, you know, that my secondary passion and career path, if it were all to go awry, would be Garbage Man.
1: Yeah.
0: I think I figured out a potential true secondary calling in life over the weekend, dude.
1: Oh.
0: Not sex work.
1: Is it a labor job? Blue collar?
0: I wouldn't call it. By the way, this is a pause, because I think I learned what I cannot do. I had to get up on my roof over the weekend and clean out the gutters.
1: Yeah,
0: that is not a career that I could do.
1: Getting on roofs. Yeah,
0: dude. Also, just such a delicate little bitch. Like, so I'm wearing shorts and like I get up on the roofs are hot.
1: Yeah,
0: so like I get up there and I'm like, oh. Oh, no, it's hot. To go down and put gloves on and long pants. And yeah, so I did do some blue-collar laboring over the weekend, but that is not what I'm referring to right now. I think this all goes away tomorrow, and I try not to think about it, but you got to be prepared. What do you think? I haven't come up with a name yet.
1: Grill Master.
0: No, that's good, too. I did do some grilling. I did a pork I did a pork tenderloin on Saturday night. And then I did a pork tenderloin.
1: Okay. Mixologist.
0: No mixologist. Good guess. Did have some cocktails on Friday night, but that is not it. In-home pet sitter.
1: Okay.
0: I feel, you know, when it comes to radio, this obviously fulfills me on a level. As much as I would love riding on the back of a garbage truck and or being a pool man, I don't know that I would go home feeling fulfilled every night. Like, yeah. I would have made a buck and it would have been okay, but I don't know that I would have been doing my calling. I had the opportunity over the weekend to be a bit of a pet sitter.
1: Oh,
0: and
1: nice.
0: I
1: for Drew?
0: It was not for Drew. Oh. And, you know, do cats need pet sitters? I've been thinking about that because, you know, one day we're going to leave this cat we've got. And I'm like, what do? You just leave a big pile of food and
1: I
0: hope
1: think
0: for the best?
1: So. Yeah.
0: Yeah. So, no, was not for Drew. Was not for Drew.
1: Danielle.
0: No,
1: watched her.
0: No, you don't. You don't. Dude, that's too much pet sitting. I can't tend.
1: You're a farmer
0: to,
1: at that point.
0: I'm Rip. I'm running Dutton Ranch at that point.
1: I'm trying to think who's your close.
0: I can stop you there, and that it's nobody that you know.
1: Oh, okay.
0: It's
1: like a family friend.
0: Not a family friend. Just a friend. Just a neighbor.
1: A neighbor.
0: A neighbor. Yeah.
1: Okay, you hang out with this neighbor? Like, you went to the movies or, like, games, watch bars? What do you do with this?
0: I have never actually done anything with the neighbor man.
1: You went to, like, do you have kids? You went to their birthdays?
0: No. This, I will say, this is the, and I hope maybe this can flourish. I believe this will flourish a friendship, but up until this point, this will have been the most significant thing between us is the fact that I pet sat for his dogs while he was away for the weekend.
1: You pet sat for how many, like, do you know this guy first and last name at least?
0: Don't know his last name.
1: Okay. So first name basis.
0: That's an interesting question to ask because it is weird that I don't know his last name.
1: Yeah.
0: But yeah, no, I don't. I you know, he moved in not that long ago.
1: Do you borrow stuff from one another?
0: Nope. No, never borrowed sugar. And he's not, I will say, he's not like the neighbor.
1: He's not even your next door neighbor.
0: He's like many houses down.
1: He's down the street, but and there was all these houses in between that got skipped before you?
0: But you know, I tell you that I'm like a nice guy in the neighborhood.
1: Yeah.
0: So people move in, and I try to go out of my way to ingratiate people into the neighborhood, and I have clearly done that because you know I was at somewhere near the top of his list when it came time to find somebody to wash the pups.
1: Damn, are you turning the bitch boy of your neighborhood?
0: No. What?
1: You barely know this guy.
0: That's the way you frame it. I would say it takes a village, Diz. Like, yeah.
1: It looks like it just takes John Senning if you live in his neighborhood.
0: Dude, I had the best time, dude. I have to say.
1: Really?
0: I didn't know. Like, I was thinking it was a lot of responsibility, and I didn't really know. So they stayed there, and I didn't sleep in their home or anything. But I was essentially just, like, coming and going from their house all weekend.
1: Yeah.
0: And the dogs were very, very sweet. I enjoyed how excited they were to see me.
1: What kind of dogs?
0: I walked them. I watered them. Dude, they were big dogs.
1: Oh, really?
0: I will tell you this. Mildly nervous because I had never really met the dog. I met the dogs like up close and personal.
1: What?
0: Yeah, I know.
1: You barely know the guy. You've never met the dogs.
0: No, I met the dogs a little bit out and about. You know, you meet the dogs quickly. And then I did go over there like on Thursday, for him to show me the lay of the land in his home and check out the dogs and meet them. But I was still kind of scared because I'm like, what if I get in this house alone with these two big dogs and they just decide like
1: to maul you today?
0: You got to die. You got to die. But it was quite the opposite. Two lovely ladies. They were so sweet. They were so excited to see me. And I just felt really good about it. I felt like I would be really, really good at that. And it was, it was an enjoyable time for me and the girls.
1: You get paid for that?
0: It's funny you should think. Thanks for asking. I didn't want you to ask me that. Yeah. I didn't want you to ask me that. But since you did, I'll tell you. There was money on the counter.
1: Okay.
0: Didn't take it.
1: Even if they offer it to your hand, you can't take it.
0: Yeah, I couldn't. I didn't take it. I couldn't take it.
1: But it's nice to be offered.
0: Yeah, it was. Yeah. It was nice. It was a very nice thing. The other funny thing, I almost had a Neighbors, the college party movie with Seth Rogen movie moment. So on the other side of those guys, these young couple moved in and they're just partying their asses off. Like every freaking Friday night, they're lined up around the block.
1: Oh, really?
0: So I'm at the I'm at the house in which I'm pet sitting for.
1: Yeah.
0: It's like we had went out, which I have some stories about that. We had went out for a little bit and I got back home. I'm like, all right, time to get to work. Let me go take care of the girls. So I'm over there, you know, we're playing in the backyard and I can just hear that the neighbors are raging right on the other side of the fence. And you know me, I don't know I don't know if this is good or bad. Of course, I pop my head over the fence and I'm like, what's going on?
1: You didn't pop your head over.
0: I certainly did.
1: They loved it, I'm sure.
0: They did. Yeah. They did. They're like, yeah! Hey, dude, what's up? And we exchanged some pleasantries through the fence. But they were like, oh, come on over here, man. Let's do some shots.
1: Yeah.
0: I would have felt pretty bad if I left my wife at home to go get drunk with those young. They're young. They're probably like mid-20s or something like that.
1: You didn't take one shot with them?
0: No, well, I already had some lick in the cup.
1: Yeah.
0: So
1: Even more of a reason.
0: I was doing fine, but they got a hell of a party set up back there. I said, they were like, come on over. I said, how about not tonight, but next time you throw one, you let me know.
1: You're like, or if you need any pets to be watched, I'll do it. Yeah. Even though I only know your first name.
0: Dude, I think what it is I think these people have like a pet sitter where they send the dogs normally and they were not available. I think that they just get the vibe that I'm a crazy animal person.
1: Yeah,
0: like I think that was probably the vibe, is they're like, we don't really want to trust our dog with a stranger, but this guy seems to have essentially dedicated his life to his own dog, so maybe he'll take good care of ours.
1: And you don't even have to walk. You just go in the back and let them do their thing?
0: I did walk them.
1: Oh, you did walk them? Okay.
0: Jeez, man.
1: You had to walk them? At the same time or separate?
0: Well, you're asking all the right questions, I will say, because it was kind of a thing like you shouldn't try to walk them together. But I did.
1: So you're like,
0: but I did. And it was fine. Again, Brody's a little guy. You know, he's 30 pounds on his best day, now less than that. So, I mean, like, even if he pulls me down the street, like, no big deal.
1: Yeah.
0: these big dogs were like, we're out of here. Yeah. Like, we're going to find our mom and dad in Orlando. They were just like ready to haul ass. So it was a bit of a challenge. It was a bit of a challenge. But I think the best dog walkers and pet sitters in my profession, my side profession, you just learn to adapt and do the best that you can. So
1: how much time does this eat out of your day altogether? Like an hour?
0: Here's the other thing. I went more than what was agreed upon.
1: Okay.
0: Whatever it is, I almost have it to a fault where I just like couldn't stop thinking about those dogs just being over there by themselves.
1: Yeah.
0: So like, I think it was going to be once at night, once in the morning. And it was more like once in the morning.
1: Okay.
0: Once a little bit later, once a little bit after that. And then once a bit. Like, I think
1: those are your dogs.
0: I think on
1: now,
0: Saturday, okay. I think I did go over there like four times.
1: Damn, bro. Yeah,
0: and probably each time like 20, 30 minutes.
1: And do you pop your head over the fence? Like, hey, what's up?
0: I kept looking for the party, dude. Yeah. I just kept looking. I'm like, where the party at? Where the party at? But it did not come to fruition. So I will say, garbage man going second place as far as my future profession. And I feel like now, if I did get fired tomorrow, there would be enough of like a cult following where it would be like, oh man, yeah, John, watch our dogs.
1: We want
0: the guy that got fired from the radio to watch our dogs.
1: Sending sits. I like
0: oh!
1: that.
0: Oh! Dude.
1: Yeah.
0: I might not even wait until my career plummets to do this. I think the sending sits is a...
1: It just rolls off the tongue.
0: It really does.
1: Yeah.
0: It really does. So that was a great time. And Friday night, I was very excited. I saw our friend St. Pete Sam, who I think might be in the building at some point today.
1: Oh, really?
0: Yeah. We went out with Sam. Man.
1: Get her to pop in here.
0: And I did. Right. And hopefully she will sometime around 3-ish. I saw Sam, and then we went with Danielle, also... You know, two lady voices used to hear on the show that you don't for whatever different reasons there are. And I know he's going to call momentarily, so I don't want to speak about him like he's not here.
1: Yeah.
0: Dude, Paul, Brooks and Dunner Radio, Ross Chastain, vroom, vroom, man.
1: He was on one?
0: It wasn't that he was on one. He just did something.
1: Oh, no.
0: And I want him to call because I don't want it to make it seem like I'm speaking about him while he's not here. And I know... I battled all weekend with whether or not I wanted to bring this up. Paul, first and foremost, you need to know that I love you. The fact that we've made it this far, just know that I have a very, very big soft spot for you. Obviously, and you know, I welcome you anytime. And he happens to frequent the place that I frequent, where we went. And I'm going to avoid saying the name of this place because that's what I did. I have to catch you up on this because... You weren't here the day that all of this happened.
1: Okay.
0: And I will not say the name of this place. When you were out, JoJo was here. I told a story from the weekend about how I had been sitting at a bar and I spilled my drink. I spilled a full drink. Like the bartender sat it down. It was a tall drink. I sat it down.
1: Knocked it over.
0: And we were more... I didn't say the name of the restaurant because I didn't want to. And I didn't think anybody needed to be... punished. I didn't want any blood or I didn't want a pound of flesh or anything like that. I just thought it was more or less a fun like restaurant conversation to have about how do you treat people or what do you do when you're working at a restaurant and somebody spills a drink. I think most servers and bartenders would be like, oh my God, it's okay. I got that for you.
1: You expect it.
0: That's
1: comes with the job. Yeah.
0: And when I told the story that day, I did not bury this woman. I tried to go out of my way to not even do so. I just said she wasn't super friendly and she wasn't reassuring about it.
1: Yeah.
0: Like she wasn't like, oh, it's okay. I got it. I'll make you another one. She really didn't say anything. And like Danielle, my Danielle, kept kind of whispering me like, oh, damn, you pissed her off.
1: Yeah.
0: She was pissed. and she just cleaned it up and didn't really say a word as I repeatedly apologized.
1: Did you help? Try to help?
0: I was helping as much as I could. And I just told the story. And then I think I took it a little bit farther and kind of said, like, if somebody spills their drink, like, when do you remake it for them? Because, like, she seemed to kind of be punishing me and that, like, she went and did a bunch of other things before she remade my drink.
1: Was it, like, nearly full, too? I don't even think I had touched it.
0: I don't even think I had touched it yet. I really don't think I had a sip. If I did, I had one. So I was just, wasn't about trashing a restaurant, wasn't about doing anything bad, just about having a conversation about restaurants and a funny thing that happened to me when I spilled my drink. So I end up at the place where I was on Friday night, which you can figure all this out, but I'm choosing not to say the name of the place, just like I did the first time. And Paul's there. And love seeing Paul. Paul immediately is like, I got to introduce you to the owner.
1: He
0: brings the owner out, and the owner immediately, I'm so sorry about what happened last time. Don't worry. We took care of that problem.
1: Oh, you got someone fired?
0: Dude, I don't know.
1: You got someone fired, John Cena?
0: Well, here's the thing. If we really want to be 100, and again, yeah. Paul, wherever you are, I love you. Paul got someone fired.
1: So Paul went Paul, and shrilled for you.
0: Paul obviously heard me talking about yeah. it. Yeah. Knew where I was.
1: Yeah.
0: And then proceeded to go to the owner and tell him, hey, this radio guy had a bad experience there and he talked about it on the radio. And then I don't know if this lady got fired like because of that exactly. I can tell you, she wasn't there. She was not there on that night.
1: What did you say when you heard this? Like, yes, well,
0: I was trying to figure it out because yeah. he goes, I'm so, you know, he goes, I heard about the bad experience.
1: Yeah.
0: I go, I don't know what you're talking about. And I said, I haven't had a bad experience here in years.
1: But you knew you were just playing dumb?
0: No, then? No. Okay. At that you point, literally I didn't know because I never talked about where it was or what was going on. And I didn't even equate it to a bad experience.

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1: Nothing but goodness in his heart. And then there's like a lady like singing. There's like a one lady singer songwriter playing the guitar.
2: Yeah.
1: And as soon as I walk in, Paul goes, I'm about to get up. And I go, oh, is there karaoke tonight? He goes, no, there's a lady. She's going to let me sing. And sure enough, Paul got up there and did two numbers, man.
2: Really?
1: This might be Paul. Hold on. Vroom, vroom. Ross Chastain, who's this?
3: Hey, vroom, vroom. I want to hire you for the 14th of October to watch my dog, man.
1: All right. I'd like to,
3: I'm in Orlando, though.
1: Oh, it's in Orlando?
4: That's going to be an issue.
3: Yeah.
1: Oh, that's going to be, I'm going to need room and, well, first of all, what's your house like? I don't want to be staying in dirty houses.
3: No, it's clean as a whistle, buddy. I got a full bar and I'll leave a couple of shekels on the counter.
1: All right, deal. We'll talk about it. I need to know more about your pets, what kind of attention they need. And
3: I just got one.
1: Okay, well, if I will be traveling, obviously there's going to be some gas fees.
3: Actually, I got two dogs. One's named Timex, one's named Rolex. They're both watchdogs.
4: Should save that joke for Drew.
1: I don't even know if the guy needs me to watch his dogs at all. I'm open to it, but it's going to be at this point in my career, since I still do have a borderline thriving radio career, the price will be significantly more than once I'm out of radio and I'm scraping by.
4: What was the amount left on the counter?
1: I will tell you, it was healthy. It seemed friendly. It seemed very, very friendly. That's all I can say. I don't know what somebody would ask to be paid for that, but I would imagine a professional would have requested about the same amount.
4: Oh,
1: if I had to guess. So,
4: are you going to hang out with this guy now?
1: I really. All jokes aside, we had been building up to hanging out.
4: Building.
1: So
4: up to
1: I did.
4: Out.
1: Oh, you want to know what? I helped him put in a. I did help him do one other thing. I might be a bitch boy now that I think about it. I helped him put in a hot tub. So he keeps asking me to come hang out in the hot tub.
4: What? Yeah. Are you serious?
1: Yeah. I don't think it's...
4: You got to lay of the land.
1: I don't think it's a swinging situation.
4: Why don't you think that?
1: I don't know. I mean, I usually have a pretty good read on that. I've been around enough.
4: I think any adult that asks you to come to their house and hang out in their hot tub is like, what's up?
1: It's possible. It's possible, but I don't think so.
4: Would you ever get in a hot tub at someone's house if it was for swinging? Like, what are you...
1: Well, I'm not...
4: just
1: going to
4: go hang out with another couple in a hot tub in Florida?
1: I'm not swinging. I'm not open to swinging, especially at this point in my life, as far as I know. So, I probably... Dude, I'm a sucker for a hot tub, dude.
4: In summer cold, I don't think I would hop in a hot tub with a couple. They're trying to F us.
1: Maybe. Yeah. Well, you know, let's wait. Let's cross that bridge when we get there, you know? Let's see what really happens. I saw you posting about it. Did you or did you not watch any of the race yesterday?
4: Yeah, I did. There was some wrecks in it. I'll tell you this. I did fall asleep during it.
1: Dude, there's nothing wrong with... I think a Sunday NASCAR race is quite possibly... Be there for the beginning. Be there when you can.
4: Yeah.
1: Be there for the finish. But I think that it's a big commitment, and a great time for a little nappy on the couch is during the NASCAR race on Sunday.
4: I think it has also something to do with, and I think I've mentioned this, like, I like sounds when I'm sleeping.
1: Oh, yeah.
4: And I think I told you when I was in Canada, I used to live like right near a highway, and you'd hear the cars passing.
1: Yeah. Oh.
4: And it reminded me of that, and I'd just be like, tuck her out like a baby.
1: That's the radio show. Don't listen to that. Well, I mean, you should listen to it. Just listen to it. Don't listen to it with us right now. It was a great race for a handful of reasons. Denny Hamlin won again, two in a row. I'm wearing my Denny shirt today. Man, and then when he won, one of his crew members brought out this big-ass flag that had like a stylized 18 for Kyle Busch, and then he did a lap around the track with the Kyle Busch flag out the window. And even right when he won, he said, this one's for KB. And he actually tied Kyle Busch's record for most all-time wins in the Cup Series.
4: Oh, really?
1: That was the other significance of yesterday. I have a couple clips. There was also some drama as well with, I don't want to say your guy and my guy, but I kind of feel like your guy and my guy. But here's Denny after the race.
5: Joe Gibbs' team just keeps giving me amazing race cars.

0: National Debt Toyota was just amazing, you know. And, you know, at the last run there, it just hammered down, you know, had a few good restarts. And then once we got to the lead, I was going to lay it out all I had.
1: Denny, we...
2: So I buried the lead, no pun intended. So you remember last week, he messed up the start and he had to go all the way to the back and then he came from the back to the front?
3: Yeah.
2: Same exact thing happened this week. He qualified number one. Something happened with his car. He had to fix it. So they brought him all the way to the back. He didn't take the lead until I think 12 laps left. He ended up with one of the largest margins of victory in the modern era. He was 11 seconds ahead the next closest driver.
3: Ooh.
2: And I said it last week, he's getting himself in a position where this is like a legendary run, maybe like never seen before. Just the fact he's always in the top five, top two, and while simultaneously having his own team do really, really well. Reddick got wrecked out of it, and Bubba raced really well all day long.
3: He came like fourth, third?
2: Yeah, so the funny thing was, I've talked a lot about Carson Hocevar, who's one of the hot new young guys. He's from Michigan. He's very arrogant. He's cocky. He is aggressive.
3: Is that the one who rode the wall to win?
2: No, that was Chastain.
3: Oh, that was,
2: was Chastain. But pretty much everybody in NASCAR, all the drivers seem to hate him. And right after the race, Bubba went and got right in his face and was giving it to him. And obviously, they weren't mic'd up, but they asked Bubba Wallace right afterwards what he was saying.
4: I want to ask you about your conversation with Carson Hocevar after the race. You were very animated chatting with him. What was the message you wanted to deliver?
5: Said, I'm jealous of how fast you are, kid. No doubt. He's one of the fastest in the field, and that's just natural ability. And so
2: look at him
5: when
2: screaming
5: you see
2: at
5: that
2: him.
5: And you recognize that, I got to give respect to it. But at the same time, when you're – Kevin Harvick told me, I don't know, whenever I was hitting 4 or 5 years ago, he said, stop hitting and your finishes will result. Your finishes will show. And that's what I simply tried to tell him, man. He's fast. He's going for every move, every second, and it's not worth it. He's creating a lot of enemies. This is the same old story, same old Hocevar. But I just told him, you're fast. A lot of us are jealous of what you have.
2: It felt like it was half, you know, cutting a promo on him and half being a little bit of motivational, which is probably nice from somebody who's been in the game for a minute.
3: I'm sure he definitely said it a certain way, but you don't want to come off like a dick on there and be like, yeah, I told him what's up.
2: I told this son of a bitch. The other big thing that happened yesterday, and this will be my last note on the race, was quite possibly, from what I'm reading people saying and what I witnessed with my own eyes, calling it one of the worst, hardest crashes in NASCAR maybe ever. So Michigan now is the fastest track.
3: Okay.
2: They hit 205, 206, 207, and Chase Elliott and Christopher Bell got in this wreck that when I saw it, dude, I hate to say, I was like, somebody might be dead.
3: Yeah.
2: Like, it was so bad. Right at the peak of probably going 205 miles an hour, Chase Elliott just drifted over into Christopher Bell, and he took a hard right into kind of the edge of the corner, and it was insane. I guess they think he might have a broken leg and a broken wrist, but thank God they both walked away. There's a picture from Kyle Larson's car where the whole side window just flew off, and you can see it just flying through the air right at his car. And you know, Dale Jr. was on the call, and you could hear. He was shook, man. Yeah, just, I mean, I'm sure it's crazy to see, knowing that your dad died in a crash that looked very similar, to have to sit there and call it and talk through it. But it was a hell of a race. And Denny on another one. And Pocono next week is notoriously his best track ever. He's won 7 races at Pocono. So Denny going for 3 in a row. Of course, everybody, it was when Tyler Reddick was winning. Everybody thought he was cheating. Now everybody's saying, oh, God, I can't go from the back to the front 2 weeks in a row. Like, NASCAR is giving them something because they won the lawsuit or some variation of that. I don't really buy it. I think we're just witnessing Denny on a damn streak, and I'm here for it.
3: Yeah, how would that work?
2: I think the controversy or the conspiracy, and that's kind of where my head goes with a lot of conspiracy theories.
3: Yeah.
2: Like, you have to have too many people involved and too many people covering it up for it ever to work. Like, you're going to, what, just give him more horsepower or let him do things with the car that nobody else can, and then all of the people who have to inspect it and all the people who are involved have to be in on it as well. Like, I think it's really just...
3: And then you're taking two L's, so you lost in court, and now you're like, also, make us your little bitch boy.
2: Well, that too.
3: That
2: yeah.
3: makes no sense.
2: That too.
3: If anything, would be the other way. They'd go, we're making sure this prick doesn't win.
2: Yeah, how crazy is it that on the heels of him winning that lawsuit against NASCAR, his own driver has won five, he's won three. I mean, it's... They've just dominated the entire season as a team and as an individual. So it's going to get interesting now as we get closer to the chase and see who can win the championship. I think it will be Denny.
3: I would even argue that Denny was probably so preoccupied with the cases that his head wasn't in the game. And now that it's all over, he goes, now I could just race. I could be me.
2: You'd like to
3: sacrifice my dad for this.
2: I saw, before we go to break, I saw, you know, we here at Sending Show are a proponent for legendary dive bars around town, and Diz has got himself his new little corner watering hole, a.k.a. his new favorite dive bar, Thunder Bay. Looked like you put in some time. I saw you did, like, a check-in, like, around, like, 11 or 12, and then there was another one that looked like it was about 2. You get a little rowdy?
3: Yeah, so I went Friday and Saturday.
2: Oh, a little double time.
3: Yeah, Saturday was pretty cool. I mean, there was a little issues. I'll tell you that off there. But Friday, there was karaoke, obviously. So I don't know if you've ever experienced this, but I was in the bar and there was a guy doing karaoke.
2: Explain the guy to me. Like, paint the picture. Are we talking like good old boy? Are we talking like, you know, somebody with a little bit of flavor? What are we talking
3: about? He looked like a white guy. He had like a camo hat on. And
2: Okay. Well, that's all you needed to really say. A camo hat.
3: Yeah. So he was performing and he was doing a song by T Grizzly, which is a rapper. Very hood rapper.
2: So I was going to say, that sounds like a non-traditional karaoke song.
3: Yeah, and his song was First Day Out, which is literally about this guy who jumped from jail. And,
2: Let me see if I can get a clean version of this. I got it.
3: You got it?
2: Yeah, I got it.
3: So it starts off slow, the song.
2: All right, hold on, stand by. Okay.
3: And I remember, so I was outside and I came in and he was just getting to the part where it jumps, like it goes in. And I remember walking by, and I got my drink, and I walk by and I hear an N-word get used.
2: Oh, damn. I will tell you, there's N-words almost immediately.
3: Yes.
2: Hell of a made this beat, baby. These N's preyed on my downfall. These N's preyed on my downfall. That's the first two lines of the song.
3: Yeah, there were some black guys playing pool, because there's one pool table, and one of them picked up their head, like, confused. I go, you hear it too, right? He goes, yeah. I go,
2: whoa.
3: And I didn't know what to do, and I go, I gotta say, if I say something, you're gonna have my back. And
2: I'm looking at the lyrics. It is. Do you think he said all of these?
3: All of them.
2: Yeah, I mean, I'm going just off the first couple lines. 1, 2, 3, 4, 5, 6, 7, 8, and I'm not even halfway through the song, and we already got 8 N bombs.
3: Yeah.
2: And so, my man's was feeling it.
3: I went over to the karaoke guy. I go, hey, man, I got to say something. And he goes, why? I go, where's the other mic? And I grab the other mic, and I go, what are we doing here? We all good here? We allowing this? And the guy turned around, and I guess one of his friends was there. He goes, he's Cuban. And I'm like, what? Does that count? And the other black guy was like, it's kind of weird, man. Kind of weird.
2: Did the guy, he didn't seem to be bothered that you called him out on the mic? Because that feels like he could also go sideways.
3: Well, I think... He was more concerned that it wasn't just me, because I knew as soon as I said something.
2: Now everybody is included into what's
3: happening.
2: Like,
3: all right, if I'm the a-hole, I'm the a-hole. I was like, I'll let you finish the song talk, and I left. He came out. He was pretty cool. He was like, oh man, I'm Cuban. You know, I've been saying my whole life and blah blah blah. I go, you know, you don't look Cuban though. It looks crazy.
2: Who else is Cuban? Because there are other like popular Cubans. Is Fat Joe Cuban?
3: I think he's Puerto Rican.
2: Okay, yeah,
3: they're all Puerto Rican.
2: Puerto Rican, Cuba. There does seem to be a little bit of grandfathering in with that.
3: And then when he said to me, he goes, "Listen, I've been treated. I'm Cuban. I've been treated an N-word my whole life."
2: Said it again.
3: Yeah, I'm like, oh,
2: you're like, you're dedicated to the game, dude. Who am I to say otherwise?
3: What
2: are we doing
3: here?
2: Oh man. Dude, I have to say, how many bevs had you had by the time you hopped on the mic? Because there's a chance that there's an alternative universe where that does not go well.
3: Yeah. The guy looked kind of like not he could fight, but he would fight.
2: Yeah.
3: So that's why I asked the guys, like, you got my back, because if I just go up there and you guys continue playing pool, I might be getting beat up.
2: You should say, like, dude, if you're Cuban, like, you got to think about where you wear that camo hat. I'm looking at you, but you're also wearing a camo hat. But that, to me, that kind of camo is different than, like hunter camo.
3: Yes.
2: Was he wearing like that camo or like I'm going to go get me a 10-point buck camo?
3: It was like a trucker hat camo. Oh, that had like some logo or whatever on
2: it. Pretty white.
3: And I told him, I was like, look, I don't write the rules. I'm just saying it looks crazy that you're just belting out confidently at karaoke.
2: Here it is, by the way. Oh my God, this would be terrible to hear at karaoke. Not even to mention the Cuban N-bombs.
3: Pretty good. And then I found out the guy who throws the Halloween parties, they're good friends.
2: So he's like...
3: He said he recognized me. He goes, I know you. I'm like, you don't know me.
2: He's like, you my end.
3: Yeah, yeah. And he goes, no, I see you at the Halloween party. My boy's party.
2: Oh, that's funny, dude. That's funny.
3: Well, so then I text my boy. It's like, you need to get your friend. Yeah.
2: Banned. See this man? He's banned. But you stood on business, and that's all that matters, and everything ended up being okay.
3: Yeah, still a great spot to hang out.
2: I wonder, like, 98% of black dudes, like, what they would do in, like, what would be the majority of reactions in that situation with like, a straight-up white dude just dropping N-bombs at karaoke. I think probably a lot of people would feel the need to, if not say something to the guy, to say something to the karaoke person, probably.
3: Yeah. It was, and like I said, the guy's playing pool. Like, we made eye contact, like, almost like on the third one. We're like, he's definitely saying it, right?
2: This is happening.
3: Yeah. And I remember the one just standing and holding his stick. He's like, what the hell? And that's when I went over. He's like, I gotta see. I say, somebody got my back. He's like, yeah. I'm like,
2: so
3: all right.
2: Did they give you the mic or did you just kind of steal the mic?
3: I just kind of stole it.
2: Look at you, dude.
3: But also,
2: that's your place now.
3: Yeah.
2: Dude.
3: I was going to say, the karaoke guy likes me.
2: You're like, I'm the KJ now, baby. Yeah. Stand down. I got this under control. All right, let's step aside for a moment. Plenty to get to today. When we come back, that thing today is a good one. I will say it comes with some great audio. This is going to sound worse than it is. Beating someone else's child, a child that is not yours, putting hands on someone else's kid. I think across the board, something you should never, ever do. This woman did it. Unique situation, maybe. She did it. And she thought she was 100% in the right. I'll tell you the story. We'll play the audio and we'll work through it. It's that thing. Coming up next on Sending Show. Oh, no. I'm not even going to say it. No.
3: Oh,
2: thing,
3: really?
2: No thing today.
3: Oh.
2: No, you don't know what I'm talking about. Oh, yeah.
3: Oh, yeah.
2: There's not one, right?
3: No, yeah.
2: Yeah, good. Wild Fork Foods. I had a great weekend of eating Wild Fork Foods. On Friday night, I did a pork tenderloin, which I do not do enough. 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
1: 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That thing. It's time for That Thing, right now on Senning Show.

0: We're not giving them away right now, so don't call. But just to get you hyped for the week, we do have two pairs of tickets to the Stick Figure Show. Diz and I were just talking off the air. How crazy is it? Kanye comes to town and gives people 1 month barely for a stadium show. The Stick Figure Show at the amphitheater has been announced 1 year ahead of time. Yeah. More than a year. It's July of 2027. But you can still get hyped for it, and you can still win your tickets this week. So make sure you're keeping your ears peeled for it. I do want to tell people, this Friday night, very, very exciting. The USA Soccer Watch Party, the World Cup, is underway, and we're going to be doing a string of these. The first one is Friday night. It happens at Al Lang Stadium in downtown St. Pete, 9 p.m., as the USA takes on Paraguay. You can check out 102.5 The Bone on social media for your links. There's going to be a 20-foot giant big screen. I will say, I don't know if these are... if these are soccer terms, but they seem like they're like celebration phrases.
1: Okay.
0: And I'm sorry if I'm going to ask you a question you don't know the answer to. Pipe and drums. Is that just a simple pipes and drums?
1: Pipe and drums. Like, what do you mean? What does it say?
0: Well, it seems like they're saying they're bringing the energy of the World Cup. There's going to be giant CO2 cannons and pipe and drums.
1: I mean, the drums... So obviously there's a lot. Thing. And okay. Then I think they're talking about, like, in Africa was big, too, in their World Cup.
0: The Zula. I know what you're talking about.
1: Yeah, I think that's what they mean.
0: So it's going to be a rager, pipe and drum, CO2 cannons with special goal effects, World Cup swag. You can enter to win, and this is a big deal. You can actually enter to win World Cup tickets. We're going to give the tickets away to the World Cup in Miami on Friday night. Tickets are only $10 to get in, courtesy of our friends at Michelob Ultra. You'll be hearing about it all week, but just to put it on your radar, this Friday night, 9 p.m., Al Lang Stadium, it is a huge USA soccer watch party. Shout out to my buddy Mayor Pete, who, in my mind, is the mayor of St. Pete, and he's a big force behind putting this event on. Friday night, Al Lang Stadium. Make your plans. This person had something for you that was interesting to me. Setting show, you're live on the air. Who's this?
2: Yeah, Dizzy.
1: Yo.
2: This is Jason, actually.
1: What up?
2: Hey, Dizzy, next time you watch the Bernie Mac show, man, look at that crazy eye.
1: Look at that crazy eye? Oh, okay. Bernie Mac never had a...
2: I'm the one that called in to ask if he was blind in one eye.
1: This is from JP. Thank you, sir.
0: Bernie
1: Mac didn't have a.
0: Thank you, sir.
1: I thought, right?
0: That's why you should listen to people when you attempt to screen a phone call. I thought he was making a Cuban N-word reference that was on the Bernie Mac show.
1: I thought
0: I heard from him was him telling you that there was a Cuban guy on the Bernie Mac show that had a pass to say the N-word.
1: Yeah.
0: Which clearly that was not it at all, and I didn't listen to a word that man said. So Bernie Mac. What was the debate? Whether or not Bernie Mac had a wonky eye?
1: Well, because one of the clues was that he was blind in one eye, and then he's like, did he have a show? He was referencing Bernie Mac. I was like, Bernie Mac didn't have a blind eye?
0: No. Yeah. They seem to be both working pretty well. Man, this is juicy, and we've talked before that parents, sports parents, depending on the sports, they can be crazy. They can get riled up. They can fight with other parents. They can just become completely unhinged. This one, a little more unhinged than most. A mother was arrested in Fort Myers after authorities say she interfered with a youth football game and kicked a child who was playing. Deputies at a Pop Warner Little Scholars football game at the Brooks Community Park were made aware of an altercation on the football field. Sheriff's office said a video shows two teams involved in a physical altercation after a play, and that's when a mother stormed the field and began kicking a player. Body cam video shows deputies talking to and arresting Renee Lambert, who claimed a child hit her with a helmet.
1: Ooh.
0: It is it's an interesting question to ask. Like, as an adult, like, what can a kid do to you physically that gives you what you would believe to be like free reign to then hit them back? Especially depending on how old they are. I mean, this is Pop Warner, so I'm thinking these kids are no older than 12 years old, maybe even younger than that.
1: Yeah.
0: So, like, what does a 10, 9-year-old have to do to an adult that isn't their parent for you to justify hitting them back?
1: You got to obviously show a little restraint, but after a certain time, I do understand where you're like, well, now I'm going to have to pop your little ass. There was a video that went viral at one point. I don't know if you ever remember. It was like this white guy was getting harassed by this kid, and he wouldn't get out the guy's face, and the guy was kind of shorter, and he was like trying to get in the guy's face. He's trying to ignore him for the longest time. And the kid finally, like, the guy reached his breaking point, kind of like threw the kid to the side. And everyone's like, hey, what are you doing? Yeah. I was on his side. I was like, he showed restraint until it got to a point where he's like, well, I have to drop your ass
0: well,
1: down.
0: Well, I think there's also, and I don't know. Everybody has a different line. I would like to think that hopefully, for the most part, if a kid is bothering you or assaulting you, your number one option should just be to get away from that kid.
1: Yeah.
0: Like, as quickly as humanly possible. If you're somehow trapped and the kid is just wailing away on you, maybe you're going to have to fight back. But it's the audio of this mom that is the real treat here.
3: So you mad at them for hitting me?
4: I'm mad at an adult for attacking a kid.
3: Move.
4: Stop.
3: Don't.
4: You're detained right now.
3: No, I'm not.
4: You are.
3: Bye.
4: You are.
0: Dude, people that... Not that everybody has the same reaction when it comes to police, but the amount of people that when they're getting arrested, they go like, no, I'm not. No, that's not happening. Like, do you think that's an option? Like if they're there and they're arresting you, you're either going to go or you're going to go in a way that's not going to be very fun. I feel like it's getting more and more prevalent that people, when they're getting arrested, will be like, yeah, you're coming with me or you're under arrest. No, I'm not.
4: Stop. Stop. Don't fuck around with me.
3: Listen,
4: you are being pointed out as being a suspect right now. You're detained. You're detained.
3: So where's number 9? Go get number 9.
4: A kid?
3: Yes.
4: You're an adult.
0: Number nine. This is a white lady, by the way. So let's say that's the exact scenario. Fight breaks out on a football field. Your kid is somewhere in there. Everybody's throwing hands. Probably not right for you to go on the field at all, but you're a mother. So let's give her the benefit of the doubt, at least in that position. So your kid is in a fight. You go onto the field. And then at some point, a kid takes his helmet and hits you with the helmet. All bets off. You start swinging on the kid.
1: Where does he hit you?
0: Because
1: that matters. If he like hits me and I kind of move or hits my arm, I go, got one last chance.
0: Yeah.
1: I'm warning you right now. You do that again.
0: So if it's anywhere other than the face, they probably get a second chance at life, is what you're saying?
1: Yeah, because like, you know, you're an adult, you gotta hold restraint. But if he's like coming and trying to hit you in the head with a helmet, you have a right to defend yourself. Now, I'm not saying knock that kid out. Probably just grab the helmet and be like, you're not winning.
0: That's
1: this.
0: That's the thing, is I would just think, depending on the kid, and obviously there's a little athletic kid, so who the hell knows how strong or big they were. But again, I think just putting yourself in that position, you probably shouldn't go on to the field when there's a fight. No matter what, but I understand the mama bear comes in and you're like, I gotta get my baby.
1: Yeah.
4: Come here. Where's the tape?
0: Oh, this is a melee.
3: It's okay. I didn't do anything. Like,
4: you're detained.
3: Get my son. You better get my son.
4: She's detained because they said you hit a kid.
3: And the kid hit me.
0: She's got catch me outside, how about that energy to her. And she, you know, she looks like a real American, if you know what I'm saying. She's, I don't know what else to say. She's, you can hear by the tone of her voice that she's not afraid to throw down when it comes down to it.
1: I mean, there's also a fine line if you don't want to get Cat Williams. Remember when he got beat up by like a seventh grader, sixth grader?
0: That happened?
1: Yeah, and they even talked about it on the roast and made a joke. He was kind of the aggressor. In a sense, but he saw some kids playing soccer, like middle schoolers, so he got out his car, he went and played with them for a while, and then I guess after the game, this one kid was just jawing him, and while the kid was talking, Cat smacked him and goes, bow, that's what you get, and as he walked away, the kid started whooping his ass.
0: He was 17 years old.
1: Oh, the kid was 17?
0: Yeah,
1: okay,
0: yeah. Right. March 2016, he reportedly provoked and sucker punched 17-year-old Luke Wash, the teen former high school wrestler, tackled Williams and put him in a rear naked choke on the ground until onlookers separated him. Dude, I mean, once you start getting in, again, I don't think you should make it your life's work to go out fighting anybody, let alone kids in the 16 to 19-year-old range, but a 17-year-old athletic kid can probably beat up a bunch of adults. Like, this is a kid who's in his physical prime. He's a wrestler. Like, I don't think that, like, you have a hand up on the average high school athlete.
1: Yeah,
0: so
1: that's
0: a good
1: point.
0: This one, the incident was widely captured on camera and led to both Williams and the teenager being issued arrest warrants and charged with disorderly conduct. The fight broke out in an apartment complex where Williams had been handing out money and playing soccer. Oh, dude, so he was there, like, doing a good deed?
1: Yeah, he was hanging out with the kids and stuff like that, and then, you know. It took a turn.
0: You can't.
1: You never seen this video that kind of went viral of the kid annoying the adult this
0: whole time? Oh, yes. Oh, dude.
1: Yeah.
0: And that kid's a son of a bitch.
1: Yeah. Look, the adult showing restraint. Yes, that's what I was talking about.
0: I've seen that video before. And I think most people who watch that video go,
5: somebody's got to smack the piss out of this kid.
1: Yeah.
5: Like, that is an unhinged, feral child who is, like, he's essentially like begging the guy to fight, isn't
1: yeah.
5: he? Or,
1: yeah.
5: I don't know. That's much, a lot like the mom, like, denying that she's going to be arrested. Like, no, I'm not. Same general vibe with a kid that acts that way and probably comes from a similar parent where it's like, how do you think this ends?
1: Yeah.
5: Do you believe in your mind that your little ass is going to, what, fight and beat up this grown adult? That is that kid did have it coming. I have seen that. I've seen that before.
1: Yeah, but again, show a little restraint, and then once you reach the breaking point, lay his little ass out.
5: There is a line to everything, and that kid in that video I know did absolutely cross the line. Is that full of that kid cursing, Dino?
1: It probably is.
5: Where'd you find it?
1: YouTube. Well, I typed in Google, kid in yellow shirt annoying an adult.
5: Hold on, I want to see if I can find any of that audio, because that is the primest example of like when it's okay.
1: Yeah.
5: Because that kid, I don't know if he has parents or what's going on, but that kid is the type of kid that does have it coming. I can't find it that easily. Sending show, send me the, send yeah, it to me on
1: email.
5: Okay, yep. Email, sweet. Oh, yeah. Sending show, you're live on the air. Who's this?
6: Jamie from Punta Gorda.
5: Jamie, what up, buddy?
6: Nothing. This lady's in our Pop Warner League.
5: Oh, you know this. Yeah, I think it happened like last month, right?
6: Yep, during spring ball.
5: What can you tell us about her? Is this a beautiful, mild-mannered lady most of the time and she had a bad day, or is this the least shocking thing that ever happened?
6: The least shocking thing that ever happened. She's a poster child for why people quit youth sports.
5: Man, how old are the kids, actually? Like, how old probably was the kid that she hit?
6: If I'm not mistaken, that's the 12U or 12 or 13U group. Okay. So they're 12, 13 years old.
5: Damn. Yeah. That. Were you there on that day? Like, do you know how bad the fight on the field really was that she felt the need to get involved?
6: I was not, because we're on a different team, but she's always kind of been a problem, and she inserts herself on the field.
5: I can see that. She's giving me that energy. I can tell that she's looking for trouble.
6: If you watch the video, she gets hit by a helmet. It wasn't on purpose, number one. And the kid that she kicks is on the ground.
5: She just starts kicking kids. Is she still around, or was this the last time anybody seen her?
6: No, they kicked her and the kid out of the league.
5: Yeah.
6: And it's a shame, because, I mean, I understand things get heated and no fight should happen, but, you know, that kid's basically getting tossed, not only for the fight, but because of his mom.
5: Yeah, she definitely ruined that for him, and I'm sure he's pretty used to that. I think when your mom is that lady, you probably have become accustomed to being in situations you don't want. But I really appreciate the insight, man. Thank you so much for calling.
6: No worries, thanks.
5: Yeah, but I thought, now I know they love us down in Fort Myers, I thought there might be somebody in the crew. I'm going to try to play this video. It could end up me dumping it immediately, but this is the video that I've seen and the Diz brought up that I could 100% justify smacking this kid. He's really like, if you just watch it, it has the vibes that he's bullying this adult.
1: Yes.
5: Like, he has his arms crossed, and the guy's trying to just get up and walk away, and the kid is crossed arm, putting all of his body weight, trying to block the adult from moving. What is going on? He says something at some point, I think, right?
1: I thought it was full of talking.
5: Yeah. Oh, the kid. Okay. Now things have gone to a whole new level. I don't remember. The kid just starts wailing off and punching this dude.
1: Yeah, they're like obviously soft punches, so the guy's trying to ignore it.
5: Yeah, but he does start just punching this man.
1: Yeah.
5: He's now punched him 3-4 times. He's swinging. He's still swinging. Oh, he choking his ass.
1: That was the kid screaming.
5: Yeah. What a little bitch. I mean, wow. That, I have to say, that is one of the primest examples of FAFO I think I've ever seen in my life. The kid feels like he is the toughest little man on planet Earth, beating up an adult or trying to. The guy grabs him by the throat and just pushes him to the ground, and he proceeds to scream like a little girl.
1: And it's a good thing that kid was recording that whole thing.
5: Yeah.
1: Adult probably would have got in trouble with there was no video proof.
5: Well, you can even hear the people in the background be like, ah, like, what do you expect?
0: Child abuse.
5: Child abuse. What a world we're living in. Setting show, you're live on the air. Who's this?
7: What's up? It's Don.
5: Don, what's going on, buddy? How are you today?
7: I'm doing good. I've got a story for you guys that kind of plays into this.
5: All right, play into
7: it. It's kind of a crazy. So I was at the park, a local park with my wife and my daughter, and there was these two kids. They were playing basketball, and they must have gotten into it. And make a long story short, there was a little kid, and he was screaming a bunch of obscenities. I didn't really say anything. But then he started like progressing it, like, I'm going to go get my gun and shoot you.
5: Whoa.
7: And
5: how old is this kid?
7: Yes. He was probably like 12, okay, maybe like 13. And the other kid might have been like a little bit older. So at this point, they're like walking back, like towards like where my wife and kid are playing. And I looked at my wife and I was like, hey, take the kid home. Like, I'm going to have to address this.
5: Geez.
7: Like, this kid just. So I was like, hey man, can you watch your mouth? There's little kids around. Well, the kid instantly goes from the other kid. Now I'm the problem. So he starts like charging towards me and I'm like, what are you going to do, bro? Like, what are you going to do? But I didn't realize the other kid who he was talking to wasn't just some random kid. It was actually his older brother.
5: Oh, God. Then they got a tag team match? They take your old ass out?
7: Yeah, they were trying to, yeah, Jeff Hardy and the other guy. Yeah,
5: Matt Hardy, show some respect. Show some respect to the brothers. Matt,
7: yeah, who cares about wrestling? It's fake. That's fake news. Oh,
5: I mean, the story was mediocre at best. And I mean, you're not going to make any friends around. You're not going to make any friends around here with that kind of... that kind of tone.
1: That's slander.
5: So as I took it, you got punked out by two little kids. Was that the story you heard, Diz?
1: They beat his ass and said, mind your business.
5: Dude, he reminds me of Christian in the TLC match, 2000. All right, don't go anywhere. I saw a clip, the rare moment where we have two things butting up next to each other that mildly involve the younger generation. I saw a clip over the weekend on social media talking about what summers were like for our generation when we were out of school. They're a lot different than they are now. I think we were much more free range, you know, the whole we used to come back when the streetlights came on type thing. I want to focus on that, but there's a bigger question that I'd love to hear from parents on today about in 2026, when you start leaving your children home alone or when they can fend for themselves during the summertime, because I think that number has jumped significantly from our day. We'll dig through the audio, we'll talk about it, and much, much more. Don't go anywhere. Keep it locked to 102.5 The Bone.

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0: 800-771-1025. If you got something to say, you can watch the program on YouTube, 1025 The Bone. If you're in there already, thank you, thank you, thank you. Appreciate everybody who's always watching. Make sure you hit the like, the subscribe, and all that if you're in there. And you can hit us up on social media at The John Senning, at Dizzy for Mayor. Dude, I think we just had an earthquake in St. Pete.
1: Yeah,
0: dude,
1: it felt so weird. Well,
0: dude, I just got an alert from my my next door, which everybody makes fun of me for.
1: Yeah.
0: Are other people feeling the shaking in St. Pete? Dude.
1: It was an earthquake.
0: Did we have a freaking earthquake in St. Pete?
1: Yes, we had to. Anybody, we were going to the break, and yeah. I felt the room shaking. I looked at you. I was like, you did not notice?
0: You've got, if anybody out there is feeling this or did feel this, you've got to call and let us know, because now I'm frantically trying to figure out what the hell is going on.
1: Yeah. And I looked over and I saw the TV and this light fixture shaking. I was like, okay.
0: Hold on. Let me bring this up. Yeah, this is right over from my neighborhood. Is anybody else's house shaking in St. Pete?
1: Oh, man, that was crazy.
0: Dude.
1: And that was on the smallest scale. Now, imagine being during a real hurricane.
0: Well, so that was the first thing I mentioned to you, was that they had some earthquake last night in the Philippines. It was like a 9.0. Oh, damn. There are some crazy images. Like, a lot of times I feel like when earthquakes happen, they happen in places that are just not populated enough to have the videos, or they're not super destructive. These, I've seen videos of malls crumbling. Like, they have the big Jollibee, you know, they have like the Jollibee headquarters in the Philippines, crumbled. Literally, there's a video of it just absolutely crumbling. And for a split second, I thought, you're losing your mind. And then I just kind of felt it. And then I looked up at the TV and it was just shaking. I think we absolutely just had a minor earthquake in St. Pete.
1: That's insane.
0: Setting show, you're live on the air. Who's this? You shaking?
2: No, I was for a little bit, but I'm not anymore.
0: So you did feel it?
2: Yeah, I'm sitting in my car. I got an appointment at 2:30, so I'm sitting in my car in the parking lot at in Seminole, and all of a sudden my car just started shaking, and I thought it was windy, right? Like when trucks are passing you on the highway or something. And I look up, and there's, you know, not a tree is blowing in the wind.
0: What the hell, and, dude? That is insane.
2: It was freaked out. It lasted about 5 seconds.
0: It's funny because I knew what we experienced, but I might have forgotten about it until right when we came back. My phone dinged, and I looked at it, and it was somebody asking if people felt the shaking as well. Yeah, I don't know what the other alternative is other than a mild earthquake hitting Florida. I don't know. Do you have anything on the top of your head?
2: Yeah, it was. Wow, lasted about 6 or 7 seconds. Unbelievable.
0: Dude, that was insane.
1: No, I expected the worst. I expected, because we had our headphones on, and when I felt the shaking, I was like, there's going to be a plane just heading towards our building.
0: Yeah, I don't know what else could cause the earth to move other than an earthquake.
1: Yeah,
0: and I say that not jokingly. Like, if I'm looking for other, I'm trying to skim through. The phone lines are blowing up, so that leads me to believe these people either think we're insane or they felt the shake. You feel that earthquake under your feet?
3: I did.
0: Where are you?
3: I'm in Brandon on the border of Sefner, where that sinkhole swallowed up that pedophile years ago.
0: Oh, okay. Very specific location. Damn, all the way out there.
3: It wasn't that long ago, but like that guy said, it lasted about 5 or 6 seconds, but I started shaking on the couch. I'm watching you on YouTube, and I look down, and I'm like, holy crap. But it was a good shake.
0: It was. It was enough to feel. I know a lot of times when those things happen around Florida and areas like ours, like, you barely feel it. But this definitely, it just kind of felt like, I almost wondered if they were doing work on the building or something.
1: Yeah,
0: because
1: it kind of just,
0: you could feel the whole building moving. And that was something else. Thank you for calling. Oh, damn, dude. We just lived through an earthquake together.
1: Man.
0: It's our first natural disaster together.
1: We
0: got to
1: make
0: room.
1: Sure it's I survived. Oh, I can't wait for people on Facebook. Check in. Yeah.
0: I survived the great St. Pete earthquake of 2026. Wow, what a thing. I don't know what else we can get other than, yeah, I felt that. But Sending Show, you feel that?
4: Hey. You know, it's so crazy. My daughter, she just texted me, and she's like, texting me and my mom and me and my wife in a group chat. She's like, I know y'all think I'm crazy about the ghost in my room, but I swear I was just laying in bed and my bed shaking. There's nobody under my bed. And I was like, crazy alert. You know what I'm saying? And now that y'all said that, I think she just felt the earthquake in Sefner. We live in the Sefner area.
0: Oh, you're out there. Well, that's crazy. So that's the second call from over in that area. And then obviously Seminole and St. Pete.
4: Yeah, she said her bed was shaking back and forth. And now I know why.
0: Damn, what a thing. We all lived through an earthquake together. Congratulations.
1: Yeah, people in chat, I'm rolling back around when it happened, and people are like, y'all feel that?
0: Oh, man. That is so... I want to say it's cool. I think
1: it's kind of cool.
0: It's kind of cool. I mean, it's not cool.
1: It's very minimal as what happened. Now, if things were breaking and everything, not as cool. I mean, kind of. I like.
0: Yeah, I mean,
1: as long as they're not breaking around here.
0: Maybe like one tile falls from the sky.
1: Yeah.
0: Maybe just something for a little more effect. But I keep looking to see if there's an update anywhere.
1: Yeah, I kept Googling earthquakes, Florida.
0: Yeah,
1: earthquakes,
0: yeah.
1: Florida.
0: So, I mean, I will say they did.
1: What if it was like something coming from the water?
0: Well, that's kind of what I would. That was my other thing. Yeah. My other thing was immediately aliens.
1: Yeah.
0: We're
1: downplaying them.
0: So, yeah. So the strong. I need to look at a map. Where's the Philippines? You have any idea?
1: Yeah, it's on that side.
0: Like, is it close enough to us that if they had a big aftershock that we'd feel a little bit?
1: Oh.
0: Like, that's what I'm thinking. Probably not.
1: I don't know. It's hard to tell with a flat earth that we have.
0: Yeah, that is true. You never know where it's shaking or when it's shaking. I'm looking. I just looked up earthquake. Pennsylvania, overnight earthquake 1 day ago. This is up in, these are both Pennsylvania. Oh, no, North Carolina. 1.7 earthquake yesterday in North Carolina. What the hell's going on? The earth is not happy. The earth is not happy at all. I feel bad all these people are calling, but I don't know what to do other than, yep, I failed it. Setting show, you're live. Who's this?
5: Hey, this is Lapeer Jeff. How you doing?
0: Hey, Lapeer Jeff. What's up, brother? How are you?
5: I'm doing okay. I just want to tell you that I'm kind of a historical figure, and I say that because in 1991, I was in the Philippines stationed there in the Air Force. And for the first time in recorded history, three natural disasters happened at the exact same moment.
0: Oh, what were they?
5: We had a Category 3 typhoon, a 7.6 earthquake, and Mount Pinatubo volcano erupted at the exact same moment.
0: No, damn. Did you feel the earthquake that just hit here?
5: Yes, I did. I'm over in Highlands County.
0: Damn, so people are feeling it all throughout the state. Man, that is insane. Thank you for checking in, Jeff. I really appreciate it. Wow. Okay. I keep waiting for another one to hit. It's not like I want it to, but I kind of do.
1: Oh, like another
0: boom? A little tremor. Yeah. A little aftershock, I think is what we call it in the
1: biz?
0: In the earthquake community. I have always, now, that one was barely anything, but I have always just wondered what it really feels like.
1: Yeah, that's what I was thinking. Like a nice little shake.
0: I just keep looking up at the TV because that was the tell right there. Is that TV bracket was just shaking. It's not shaking anymore. All right, let's get into something else. I had two things I wanted to throw out there. Let me just play this audio and then we'll take the conversation from here. I saw this clip and it was funny because I was listening to it in the bedroom yesterday morning. And then my wife came in and she goes, you know what? That is so true. And it just got me thinking. So I'd love to hear from parents about now that summer is here. And I'm not calling Child Protective Services or anything. I'd love to find the youngest kid in 2026 in our listening area that is being left alone during the summer while mama and dada go work.
6: It's summer would hit and that would affect our parents' life in no way whatsoever. They went to work. They didn't go to work. They did whatever they did. They were not supervising us. There was no sidewalk chalk. There was no crafts. If we were lucky, they would turn the sprinkler on.
7: Yes.
6: You would jump through 8 streams of water. Your legs are all itchy. Yeah.
7: If you're lucky, you had a slip and slide.
6: Or if you were poor, you had a tarp.
0: Dude, we did have a tarp. Did you ever have a tarp?
1: Tarp.
0: We had the tarp with the soap on it. And the best thing ever that you could ever hope for was that your dad would I don't know if he would do that, not my dad to you, but your dad or any adult would
1: keep
0: grab you. No,
1: it?
0: He would grab us by like the back of our bathing suit and chuck us down. Chuck us down the tarp.
1: Oh man, that's such cool.
6: You had
1: dance.
6: Like 10 hours and you would meet strangers and you would discover weird things in the woods and you would get in a fight.
0: I've had to have asked you before, during summer months, were you home alone a lot or was there a parent usually always there?
1: No, it would be my grandparents, if anything. I know we had in Canada, we had like a neighborhood babysitter that watched like all. It was like a
0: daycare.
1: Oh, really?
0: Oh, really? And everybody would go over there.
1: But when we moved here, my mom didn't work for like the first few because she wanted us to be, you know.
0: So you had somebody on standby.
1: Yeah.
0: I think I was trying to figure it out with my parents, and I think that we started getting left home alone on the summers. We were like around 10 or 11. Like that's when my mom and dad would go to work. And then I think back to it now and I just go, what were we doing? Like, yeah, we just literally had the whole day. We would go on adventures. We would ride our bikes to town. We would be watching God knows what on the TV. And I just don't know. It seems now there's, and I think it's probably a good thing. I mean, we turned out fine, but you hear so much people now, you know, stressing about the child care and what they're going to do with the kids during the summer. They send them to camps or whatever the hell else kids do in the middle of the summer. And I just wondered, like, are there any kids like 8, 9, 10, 11 that are being left alone during the summer anymore? Or is that just a completely thing of yesteryear?
1: I think they're, I mean, you know, in the sad situations where they cannot afford to pay for anything.
0: Yeah, that is.
1: Those kids are unfortunately left home.
0: dude, this is messed up. Well, I'll save this part. I'm going to let people tell good stories, yeah, and then I'll give you the bad story.
1: See, I had an older sister. She was 3 years older, so she became the babysitter at like, I want to say like 14. 13 maybe.
0: Yeah, that sounds about right. I would say that's pretty normal, but I

0: to go fishing. Sending show, you're live on the air. Who's this?
1: Hey, man, I'm calling about the earthquake thing.
0: Oh,
1: I just made some phone calls, and there was a 6.7 earthquake in Cuba. We were, that's what we felt.
2: Oh, really?
3: Yeah.
1: Yeah, I said around 2:03 is when my daughter texted me about the bed shaking.
0: Okay.
1: And they're like, yeah, it was at, right after 2 o'clock the earthquake happened.
0: Okay, I do see that. Yeah, Diz just pulled it up too. Thank you for the info. So this happened, that's still the Gulf, right, I guess? Out in the Gulf. Right outside of Cuba, a 6.1 magnitude quake off the coast of Cuba. And we felt it here. We absolutely, we felt it right here.
3: That's so crazy, man.
0: Yeah. Dude, I'm feeling alive right now.
3: Yeah.
0: I'm feeling like we lived through a, through something real, real, real special here to,
3: we went through this natural disaster together.
0: We're stronger because of it. And that's all we can really say. That being said, going back to the being left alone,
3: yeah,
0: is me and my brother would fight. We would fight. And I've shared this before, that like the whole, like pretty much the whole point of every single day was to see if we could get through it without my brother freaking out so much that he wanted to call my mom at work. Because she worked in a doctor's office.
3: Oh, no.
0: And like somebody else would answer the phone. So she would have to then, they would have to go get, I don't know how my mom kept her job for as many years as she did, because he would call freaking out, normally to snitch on me for something that I did, or that I beat him up or did something wrong. And, you know, that's probably one of the many reasons why people don't leave their children alone for that long in the summertime.
3: Yeah, for us, we had simple rules. We weren't allowed to call our parents unless it was an emergency.
0: Well, believe it or not, that was the rule.
3: Okay.
0: But it just, you know, my brother knew no boundaries at the time, and he also knew that 90% of the time it was going to fall back on me. Like, if I was in charge, quote unquote, so if he was able to get the phone and call and tell them whatever I had done wrong, it was my fault times two.
3: And I imagine you couldn't answer. Well, we weren't allowed to answer the door or a phone. Because my mom didn't want, because I thought the phone was weird. But she goes, yeah, if someone calls and they hear a kid picking up and there's no adult, they're going to go, well, this person's alone. So.
0: Yeah. See, I don't even think we had those rules. Because I just think we were like in and out all day. Like we were just out and about. Like I just think that
3: you were allowed to leave the house.
0: Oh, we were leaving the house. Especially in the summer, we were back and forth between the neighbors. We were, like they said in that clip, we were back in the woods a lot of the times. We were fishing. We were riding our bikes and building jumps and things like that. And
3: we weren't allowed in the pool. We weren't allowed to
0: really?
3: Go outside. Yeah, because like, what happens if someone catches
0: that
3: cramp? And then, you know,
0: that would be the smart thing, dude. I just remembered talking about kids being out and about. Remember a few weeks ago when I told you the story about the kids that came up to my front door that seemed? Were you here that day?
3: Selling candy.
0: Selling candy. Yeah, yeah. So yesterday I'm up on my roof, and let this be a public service announcement. If you have kids that are like raising funds for anything, like, teach them how to act. Teach them how to be somewhat upstanding individuals. So I'm up on the roof, and I hear, like, what sounds like a fight. Like, I hear two people, like, yelling at each other. So I go to the other side, and in between the neighbor's house and my house, there's two kids. They're probably 12, 13 years old. One black kid, one white kid, just to paint the picture. And they're strongly yelling at each other. Like, they're fighting. So I start, like, walking closer, and the guy's like, you can't just call two effing houses. You don't get to just pick two houses. And they're going back. So finally I go, what's going on, guys? Like, and they kind of look up and they're like, oh. And the one kid walks over and he goes, hey, we're out here. The other kid goes to the other house. And then I start talking to him. He goes, yeah, we're out here raising money for our basketball team. We're trying to go to finals. And I'm like, oh, yeah. So then I start grilling the kid, like, what's your basketball team? All this. He seemed slightly shady. And then
3: which kid was this?
0: Story? I was talking to the white one. And then
3: you're like, I didn't feel safe with the other one.
0: Well, it gets worse. So then the other kid comes from the neighbor. And while I'm talking to this kid, trying to find out what's up with his team, this kid goes to me, don't listen to this idiot. He doesn't know anything. I'm going to tell you what's going on. And I go, you guys are on the same team? I said, you guys don't even seem like you like each other.
3: Yeah.
0: And the one kid, the white kid, goes to the other, to me, he's a ball hog. He sucks at basketball anyways. I said, you guys got bigger issues than figuring out how you're going to make it to finals. I'm like, go find a way to get along and then come back to me and we could talk about the money.
3: Yeah, why did they partner up?
0: Yeah,
3: that
0: I don't know.
3: So weird. Was they like Did the team be like, all right, you guys get this neighborhood? Or, oh, you scared
0: of him. Yeah, no, they, I don't know what the deal was, but they hated each other, and they were just

0: actively fighting in front of my house while trying to also get money from me.
1: You should have had them perform. Be like, all right, let's see who has the better shot. I'll give money to whoever makes the shot first.
0: That wouldn't have been a bad idea at all. All right, let's step aside for a moment. Our dude Gordy is in the building. We've done this one other time, and we're going to do it again today. It is very well documented in this year that there are too many streaming platforms. There are too many things to watch out there, and we want to help you with ideas. It's what you watch, and Gordy is a bit of a professional when it comes to television, movies, and entertainment as a whole. It's what you watch, and with our buddy Gordy, we're going to kick it off next right here on Sending Show, and I can't wait to talk about the television show that I'm thinking about constantly. It has all my attention currently. We'll do that next with Gordy. Keep it locked to the bone.
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0: business every, pretty much every damn day. It's a blessing that I get to stop by Gordy's office. You might know him, Tampa radio, all around the state radio legend. The man knows TV. We're talking TV almost every single day. I said, we got to do something on the, we got to do something on the radio or podcast. And what do you know? You want to talk about being official?
1: Yeah.
2: 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It's time for What You Watching with Gordy.
0: Love it. Love it.
3: Love
0: when,
3: it.
0: When we were coming back, you were asking me who the artist was.
1: Yes. Who is this?
0: And so this is Eamon. E-A-M-O-N. Wow. You know the F it, I don't want you back guy?
1: Yeah.
0: I have to be part of a very, very small group of people that he wasn't just a one-hit wonder. Like, this is the same album that was on. Every single one of the songs on that album, full of bangers. He's really? Still putting oh. out. He's still putting out albums today that are really, really good. He's gone in a real kind of soulful, like throwback, doo-wop type mm-hmm. vibe. But yeah, Eamon is the man. I don't play enough of his music.
1: I got to get up on that.
0: Yeah, he's really, really good.
1: I know we played the heck of
0: Alan. Oh, dude,
1: the other song.
0: Yeah, I was working at a rhythmic station in Flint, Michigan when that first came out,
1: mm-hmm.
0: and it was man. Huge, huge. We have to check in with everybody. Gordy, did you or did you not feel the earthquake that just hit us here?
1: I did not feel it.
0: Where were you?
1: I was walking back from the cafe.
0: Oh.
1: Which is probably why I didn't realize what it was.
0: Yeah, I would think maybe walking makes it less likely to feel it because we were sitting still in this room and I thought Dizzy was crazy at first. And then I started feeling my chair rolling and I looked up and the TV was shaking. And yes, if you did feel something, you're not crazy. We found out there was an earthquake that hit right off the coast of Cuba and people all over Florida felt that thing.
3: Cuba, is that where they think they could say the N-word?
0: Those were the guys.
3: Yeah.
0: I feel like Gordy would be a good one to ask that.
3: Yeah, Cuban. Gordy. So I went to karaoke and this guy was singing T Grizzly,
4: mm-hmm.
3: Cuban
4: mm-hmm.
3: guy. Mm-hmm. Started dropping the N-word.
1: Okay.
3: And I was like, I don't think you're allowed to do that, dog.
1: You know, he is minority.
0: Yeah.
1: He is minority.
3: That was kind of his argument. He goes, listen, I've been an N-word my whole life.
1: Yeah,
3: like,
1: he is minority. He
3: said with confidence. I was like, ah.
0: The real next question is, was Diz in his rights to grab the other mic and call him out publicly in front of everybody? Because that's what happened next.
1: Come on, Diz.
3: Yeah, I checked with the other brothers. I go, I got to say something, right? He goes, they're like, yeah, I got your back. I'm like, all right, good.
0: Now, he did, in Diz's defense, he did look white and he was wearing a camouflage hunting
3: yeah.
0: hat.
3: Okay. I didn't know he was Cuban.
1: Okay, yeah. All right, now I'm with you on that one now.
3: He looked like a Duck Dynasty guy.
1: Yeah,
3: you know
1: okay,
3: what I'm
1: saying? Yeah, I'm with you on that. All right, I'm with you on that one. Yeah.
0: It was like one step away from me is what you're saying pretty much?
3: Yeah.
0: I have a little bit of olive going on in my skin. You could, I could pass
3: Listen, when
0: Cuban.
3: You come around my family, you drop it all you want.
1: That's what I'm saying.
0: I don't and I haven't, but I do.
1: Hang enough.
0: I appreciate, I appreciate it. Thank you.
1: We co-sign.
0: I am an ally. But
3: he talks to Brody like that. He's like, come here, my. Sit. And then he'll say the word.
1: Sit down,
0: no. I'm gonna let you guys have this. how you been, Gordy?
1: Hey,
0: well rested. We were talking right before we came back, and you said there was a rough night of sleep. Was it because of a television show that kept you up all night?
1: Yes, it was. A friend of mine went over to her house last night. My best friend. We watched Cape Fear.
0: Oh, dude, that's on my... Wait, the movie or the new show?
1: The new show.
0: Dude, have you heard about this?
3: No.
0: So this is on my... I made myself a little list here, and that is one of the shows. I've not watched any of it, but I'm hearing murmurs that it is insane.
1: Here's the thing. It's so good that there are two things that I'm afraid of. Scary movies and snakes.
0: Yeah.
1: I don't do either. Now, this one is so good, it's scary, but it's so intense that I want to finish watching it, but I got to do it in the day, and I got to have someone with me.
0: Okay.
1: I can't watch it by myself.
0: It is funny because when I wrote it down, I wondered if it was going to be outside of your wheelhouse, knowing that you're not big on the horror genre, which Cape Fear, has everybody seen the original one?
1: I have not seen the original.
0: Oh, dude, the original movie, Robert De Niro, I forget who the main guy is, but Robert De Niro plays the psychopath. Katie, I think is his name.
1: Mm-hmm.
0: And I don't know the guy. I'm looking at him. I don't think I know the guy that plays the psycho in this version.
3: Javier Bardem, you know him.
1: Yeah, he's married to Penelope Cruz.
0: Oh, is this the scary guy from No Country for Old Men?
1: Yes.
3: Yeah.
1: Yes.
0: Oh. That's a good bad
1: guy. He is a very, very good actor.
0: Yeah, I heard, I think it might have been somebody on the station, it might have been Galvin this morning, saying that like the opening scene or the first few minutes are just like, buckle up.
3: Really?
1: Yeah. Dude, let me tell you, when I got home last night, I tried to watch Below Deck. Yeah. I tried to watch something else.
0: Something to cleanse the palate?
1: Yeah, to take my mind off of it. And I fell asleep. And all of a sudden, I heard something in the house. I'm like, oh, hell.
0: And it's...
1: time for the gun to come on.
3: What's it
1: out.
3: On?
0: It's on Apple Plus.
3: Oh, so it's episodes every week.
0: Yeah.
3: Right? Apple does that style too, right?
1: Yeah, yeah. No, they're actually all out.
3: They're all out?
0: Oh, they put them all out.
1: They put them all out.
0: Okay, mm-hmm. This might be on the list of what I gotta check out. Patrick Wilson,
1: yes.
0: local dude. Mm-hmm. Amy Adams, yes. is in it as well. So some heavy hitters. Yeah, I gotta watch that.
1: And Steven Spielberg produced it.
0: Oh really?
1: Yeah.
0: Oh damn.
1: And I think big. Martin Scorsese.
0: Really?
1: Yeah. Yeah.
0: Oh man,
1: the originals. So
0: this is a real deal.
1: And
0: production.
1: It's good.
0: Did you finish it?
1: No.
0: Okay.
1: I got to two.
0: Oh yeah, you said you want to finish it, but you need to finish
1: yeah,
0: it.
1: And I tried to cleanse my palate, and I just hopefully tonight I can watch something else, and tomorrow I can try to tackle it again during the day with all the blinds open.
3: Now I'm interested in this one. I got to say, the last one that you told John about, it fell off on the end for me.
0: He was hating on Malice.
1: Oh, really?
3: Yeah, it got to like the second half of it. I want to say like, let's say there's 8 episodes.
1: Uh-huh.
3: Near the end of the 5th, I was like, I was checking out. I was like, I don't know what this
1: you
3: is.
1: You
3: got to
1: check now. Back in.
3: No, I finished it. I didn't like the ending.
1: Yeah. You didn't like the ending?
3: I didn't like it, man.
0: Yeah, it definitely, you have to start suspending disbelief more near the end. It definitely gets crazy, and you go, well, why would they do that? Or why would this person do that? But, you know, sometimes that's fun.
1: Like, fun fact, the house is for sale.
0: Oh, the house from the show?
1: Yeah.
0: Oh,
3: really?
0: Mm-hmm. Dude, that was a badass house. That was like the centerpiece of the whole show. I've got to ask, because I've been saying on the air, and I mean it, the only thing I'm thinking about when it comes to TV is I'm just sitting around and I'm waiting for the next episode of Dutton Ranch. Yes. Did you watch the newest episode this week?
1: I did.
0: Dude, when I watch that, part of me wonders if like that is the show that Taylor Sheridan wanted to make with Yellowstone, but just couldn't because Kevin Costner was so involved. Like, this to me takes all of the greatest parts of Yellowstone and like cranks it up to 1,000. Like, more intrigue, more mystery and mayhem. Like, you don't really know where everybody stands. And I think it's just personally right now the best thing on television.
1: When I see what he's doing with the show, the direction that he's going, I think this might be because he's at the end of that contract with Paramount.
0: Yeah.
1: So he's moving to
0: NBC.
1: NBC afterwards. So I think he's just like, you know what? Here you go, Paramount. I'm throwing everything that I want to do into this and, you know, walking away. Yeah.
0: They talk about disturbing scenes. For those that are watching it or haven't watched it yet, I was very interested to get your take. Not this episode. Last week, there was a scene that if you are an animal lover of any sort, is a one of the... And I almost feel like Taylor Sheridan, you know, he's like a ranch guy. Like, he works on the ranch. He knows about that life. And I think he's trying to, like, kind of bring that to the people. Like, maybe the part of your beef and things like that that you don't always see. And there is this scene in what they have to do to this herd of cattle. Could have just been a quick scene. Could have been like, we know what happens here. Everything, you figure it out. They made the choice to show what happened so in depth and in such an emotional extended fashion that you said you fast forwarded through it. I had my head under the pillow. Danielle was crying. Like, it is a masterful from making you feel the emotions, but hard to sit through that scene.
1: I skipped through it. And that was one of the things I wanted to ask you too, is that when you look at a scene like that, is that necessary for that particular scene in the show? You know what I mean? Like, do you really need to go to
0: that
1: extent?
0: Can I say what it is? I mean, I don't think it's going to ruin the show for anybody if I say what it is. So, Diz, for you to understand how crazy the scene is, they have moved the ranch. They're in Texas now, and the entire herd is in danger or has gotten a terrible disease to where they have to kill the entire herd.
3: All right. Mm-hmm.
0: So the process in which they do that is absolutely brutal. They have to dig a giant hole in the ground. They have to steer all of the cattle into this hole and then rip one by one, shoots, I don't know how many cows there are in this group.
1: Yeah.
0: And it's like they show it in its entirety.
1: I would say bare minimum 100.
0: Yeah, 100 yeah. And so he finishes a clip, a guy's there to hand him another gun, and it's just, this scene just goes and goes and goes. And it's a tough watch. It is a tough watch. But I think going back to, like, can you do without a scene like that? I think Taylor Sheridan like wants to show the dark side of that life and of that world. And maybe people don't really realize that things like that happen. So is it necessary? Probably not. But he clearly thought it was important enough to keep the whole thing in. As I mean, it probably was a 10-minute segment.
1: I mean, because we started with the hogs. Remember the hogs? Yeah, yeah. I skipped past that. So I don't I don't know what happened. I know what happened, but I didn't see it.
0: I already know the answer to this question. Are you somebody that when it comes to like the animal stuff or if there's a dog that like I can't even do it.
1: I can't even. Past.
0: That's why they have what is it? Doesthedogdie.com where you can go and put in any movie that you're going to watch. And find out if something like that happens.
1: Dude,
0: that
1: ASPCA commercials come on, and you should see me. I'm like the sprinter in the house, getting to the remote to change the TV.
3: Really?
1: Yes. Yeah.
3: I can't even watch those.
1: And those might be actor dogs. I don't even know.
3: They're necessary, I feel like. You got to make the viewer uncomfortable sometimes.
0: But this does it. This does it more than most. I asked you this before, and we've kind of been holding off on having the conversation just because it was so new and the finale came and went. Have you or have you not watched any of Euphoria?
1: I have not.
0: Yeah. Yet. From the beginning? Wow. From the beginning?
1: From the beginning, yes.
0: I haven't watched the new season.
1: I have not watched it yet.
0: So we'll stay spoiler-free, but essentially the discussion was on the internet was this one of the worst finales of all time? Ooh. I don't know if I'd go that far, but they definitely chose to take the show maybe in a different direction in which it started, but you got to at least watch it. It has its ups and downs, but this, they really took a show that felt like it's about high school drama BS.
3: Yeah.
0: You know, we're talking boyfriend, girlfriends, who's sleeping with who. They turned it into a show that is life and death, that is on another level of intrigue. So I would say it's probably worth your viewing at the very least.
3: I think it got rid of a lot of the comedy because there were some funny moments in the first two seasons. I don't think there was like any funny moments in the third.
0: No, I think you're right.
3: Yeah.
0: It was much more a serious show. Like there were times people would lose their mind by me saying this, but almost like Breaking Bad vibes in certain scenes just with the in-depth drug battles and trafficking and stuff like that. It just took on a whole other world. So I would recommend that you watch it. Did you peek in at all on the Michael Jackson documentary?
1: I did.
0: I'm very curious your opinions.
1: I watched all three.
0: But real quick, before you tell us about that, where did you stand on MJ before? Are you somebody that thought it was all kind of BS or just kind of not really sure what's real?
1: See,
0: what's
1: I was on the fence. I was on the fence with it because, you know, you look at it from, you know, certain perspectives.
3: Yeah.
1: And, you know, I read like for one situation with the payout.
0: Yeah.
1: He had an insurance policy.
0: Yeah.
1: And so the insurance company was the one that made the decision on the payout because they made a calculation that it would be cheaper for them to pay out as opposed to going to trial. And he was trying to fight the insurance company. Like, if you pay out, it's going to, I'm going to assume that I'm guilty. So, looking at that, and I'm like, okay, I can understand that part, but you are the client.
0: Yeah.
1: You know, like, hey, insurance company, I don't give a damn what y'all, I don't want y'all paying out.
0: Yeah.
1: Period.
0: Yeah. And I think to me, and I got into the conversation / debate over the weekend, and I think I said the same thing on Friday. The thing from the documentary that to me is almost like we have to accept something is not right at all. On one hand, people can say he just loved the presence of kids. He lost his own childhood. He was a kid at heart. He liked having little boys in his bedroom with him and sleeping in the bed. The other half to that is he had child porn in his home. He had those books with the naked little boys. So it's like if you are going to be the guy that enjoys spending that much time with little boys, you've got to be beyond reproach. You can have never had a thought or anything that ever can connect you to being interested in little boys in any other way. And the fact he had those books, you know, that they brought out and showed.
3: Was it porn or was it just weird books that showed boys naked and it was a weird illustration? You know what I mean?
0: I know what you're saying, but I mean, they explained the books and they said, you know, there's naked little boys touching other little naked boys. Yeah. And I mean, I don't know what those books are that just have a bunch of little naked boys that aren't perceived as child porn.
1: It was like families, fathers, and little boys that would. It was like a nudist type of magazine.
3: Oh, okay. So that's what my confusion was, because when I saw the book, I go, "Is this just like some guy who's writing about childhood and he had a weird childhood?"
0: We had
3: and
0: a couple
3: Jackson
0: of them.
3: Read this book, and there was like, well, I thought it was by the same guy.
0: Yeah, and that's they showed when they brought him up to one of the kids that was on the stand, and you know they're telling a tale, but the way they told the story was as soon as he saw those books, he was. His whole body language changed. And it's very interesting. I don't know that it gets us any like definitive answers. I think the people who had their minds made up still probably feel the same way in either direction. But it was done very well. And I thought there was, there was no cameras in the courtroom. So I think to just have the story told day by day from the jury.
3: Yeah.
0: That was the one thing that I didn't ask you, Diz, that I'm curious. What did you think of that juror lady?
3: There
0: was only one,
1: Leatherface.
0: I think. The old ass lady.
3: Oh, that was like when I left and it was like, thank you.
0: What'd you think?
3: Yeah, she was weird.
0: She just seemed like a super fan. She came off to me as like smitten by Michael Jackson from day one. So I would still recommend watching it. Very, very interesting.
1: Definitely, because you get to see the process and you get to see, you know, the perspective of the prosecutor and you get to see the perspective of the defense. And then you actually get to hear from like the jurors that were actually in there presented with the evidence on how they came up with the decision that they came up with.
0: Yeah, and once they get to that and you realize at the very least, like everything fell apart, like you can watch it and go, well, this is cut and dry to me. From a legal perspective, everything fell apart for the prosecution.
3: Yeah.
0: Every single thing.
3: They're key witnesses.
0: Yeah, every single thing went bad along the way. And I guess you can understand how they ended up. If you just need a shred of doubt, I guess they probably very easily could have come up with that. But worth a watch, definitely.
3: Didn't the crazy lady, even when they were like, not guilty, she's like, and I heard everyone cheering outside and I started crying.
0: Yeah,
3: and I knew we did the right thing. I was like, this bitch.
0: Yeah, it just was like, she felt... I don't know if she knew how she was coming off in that documentary.
3: Yeah,
0: like, it seemed like she was not an impartial juror.
3: Like, she already made her decision before she went. I agree.
1: If I was Timu, I would start selling that comforter that looked like the Michael Jackson glove.
0: Dude, probably.
1: I mean,
0: I'm surprised. The estate of Michael Jackson probably will have it on, have it in Target before you know it. So you mentioned a couple shows last week, and I have to say I've been terrible at not watching some of them. You got anything today on your watch list of new stuff you've been checking out?
1: Have you watched Hijack?
0: Oh, that is Mo
3: Idris Elba.
0: Yeah, Mo and Drew are always talking about that, and I hear it's very, very good. You like it?
1: Yeah, Idris Elba. The first one, he's on a plane.
0: Yeah.
1: It's being hijacked. So they go through that whole scenario.
0: Oh, so it's different stories, kind of.
1: Yeah, it's a different storyline. And then season number two is kind of brings you back to season one to make you think about, well, what was he really doing during season one? So now I need to go back and watch season one.
3: Oh.
1: Because I think there's a lot of stuff that I missed in season one that correlates with season two.
3: Like a little hints to the...
1: Yeah, to why he is the way that he is in season two.
0: You haven't seen any of it, Diz?
3: I saw season one. I liked it. It was forgettable a little bit in a sense. Like, I didn't go back and revisit it. I've just forgot about season two, and Mo keeps telling me, watch it. I do.
0: Yeah, I gotta, that's on my list as well. It's funny, because I have a story today that I thought would be good for us, and you just teed it up perfectly. Idris Elba ruling himself out of ever playing James Bond, despite years of rumors that he was set to take over the role. And his comments were interesting, because he just says, audiences won't go for a black male playing 007 as he rules himself out. Truly, if I rack my brain, I think Idris Elba is the only feasible option for a modern day James Bond.
3: Yeah,
0: like when it comes to badassery, handsome, swag, like everything that James Bond is supposed to be, I don't know, unless I'm just not thinking of him, who else could be the next James Bond. And it's 2026, for God's sake.
1: Yeah.
0: Let's change things up a little bit.
1: And I would say, I mean, as a black person, I mean, if we had to elect somebody, it's either Idris Elba or Denzel.
0: Denzel's too old.
3: Yeah. Idris Elba, though, playing a 00, like a secret agent, they're going to know right away. They're going to be in a meme like, who's the black guy? Someone check this guy. Yeah. He's not supposed to be here. They got me again.
0: This is the only one we got around here. What the hell's going on here? I can't even. Can you even, if you were forced to, come up with another modern day actor that could be 007? That could be.
3: I would say. I think he's a little too big, because you don't want him to like look like a muscly, jacked up guy. But Henry Cavill was like someone I thought was in the runnings for a long time. But I think he's a little too big.
1: He would be good, actually.
3: You wouldn't be too terrible,
1: I think he would
3: right?
1: be too good. I mean, if anything, the dude that plays He-Man, the new He-Man.
0: Oh,
1: the scrawny guy.
0: Hold on.
1: The He-Man that we're not used to seeing. He's basically not the toy He-Man that we're used to seeing. He's
0: Nicholas Galdstein is his,
3: his
0: name.
3: Is that?
1: Yeah, he would be a good.
0: I've seen him in stuff. He's got the look for it.
1: He does have the look for it.
0: He absolutely has. What about? I don't know. I'm just essentially going with the handsome man and maybe not the badass element, but the dude from Euphoria, Jacob Elordi.
3: Young looking though.
0: Elordi or that? Both those kids.
3: The Euphoria guy looks like he's like early 20s. I think your Bond, you want him to look 30s. 30s and be like mid 30s and
0: something a little bit.
3: You want him seasoned, I feel like. You know? I thought Daniel Craig was great.
1: Yeah,
0: but that's there's something the to that is the guy that you want. What about this?
3: Pierce Brosnan was the best for me, but that was my era.
0: GoldenEye. I mean, I think it goes right along with the GoldenEye era.
1: You know who'd be good? Reacher, but he's too big.
0: Oh,
3: way too big. He's way too big.
1: That dude is just. He should have been He-Man.
0: I was just thinking, who else just popped into my head? No, that wouldn't work. The dude from Chad Powers. He's also kind of like a redneck, so I think you have to be...
3: You have to have the accent, too. I don't think he could do the accent. I don't think he's good enough to do a British accent, because you can't have American James Bond.
0: Glenn Powell, yeah.
1: Glenn Powell, actually, Glenn Powell would be good.
3: You think so?
1: Yeah, Glenn Powell would be good.
0: He's also going to be on the verge of being... I think he's going to just be doing everything. So.
1: Yeah.
0: Did you guys see Running Man with Glenn Powell?
3: No, I forgot see about that. I got to watch that.
0: It's pretty good. It's pretty good. I mean, it's one of those movies that you will be absolutely... sucked into from beginning to end.
3: What about I don't know if he's too rugged. Carl Urban, would he be good? The guy who played like he was the Johnny Cage in the new Mortal Kombat.
0: Oh, that
3: he was in The Boys.
0: He might be a little too rugged. Feasible? Yeah. Do they have to have an accent?
3: Yes, because they're MI6,
0: automatically
3: the British. They're British intelligence. You have to. Or the guy who played Kick-Ass. But like he's like all jacked and stuff.
0: Yeah, I still say
3: he's a bullet train.
0: I still say Idris Elba's our guy. Don't give up hope, Idris Elba. anything else
1: keep
0: on your list?
1: Keep hope alive.
0: Else on your list, Gordy?
1: We got the Stanley Pup tonight. I'm gonna be watching on.
0: Now explain the Stanley Pup. Explain the Stanley Pup for those. We have a lot of animal lovers out there. What happens in the Stanley Pup?
1: So basically, the Stanley Pup is they got 32 rescues from around the country, and they're going to it's like the puppy bowl. Yeah. But on an ice rink, ice rink.
0: The NHL Stanley Pup, a friendly competition featuring adoptable rescue dogs that is airing in the U.S. and Canada on Monday. Many of the participants are available for adoption through the adoption partnership with the SPCA. There will be special appearances by celebrity dog lovers, including Kenan Thompson, Michael Strahan, Brooke Shields, Flavor Flav, and many. You're going to need to watch that after Cape Fear. That's your perfect. That's your palate cleanser. That's your palate cleanser. Right there.
1: Real quick, Man on Fire.
0: I have not.
3: Oh, I got to watch that series. Is it good?
1: Man.
0: Can we agree to watch an episode tonight?
1: Got to.
0: Can you watch an episode tonight?
3: Yes. Man on Fire?
0: Yes.
3: I got you.
1: And you got to watch. You have to give it your undivided attention. Seriously. That, yeah. Like if you step away for a hot second, you're missing something.
3: Now, will I watch it and go, this is not like, I feel like I'm going to have trouble not comparing it to the movie with Denzel.
1: It's Denzel on steroids.
0: Okay. It seems grittier. It seems different. It definitely presents differently.
1: A younger Denzel on steroids.
3: Okay.
1: He's very fast paced.
0: So yeah, that is. I have to watch that. That has been, for anybody who's listening, that has been Gordy's number one recommendation now for probably the last month. So I've got to, I've absolutely got to check it out.
1: Tonight is the night.
0: I'm going to do one episode of Cape Fear, one episode of Man on Fire.
1: Good luck on Cape Fear.
0: I'll be traumatized, by tomorrow morning.
3: You're for sure going to watch Cape Fear as well?
0: I'm going to try to do one episode of both.
3: All right, if you had to commit to one.
0: I got
3: to
0: get the Man on Fire.
3: All right, I'm going to watch for sure Man on Fire. I'm going to try to watch Cape Fear.
1: Okay.
3: Yeah. That sounds good.
0: And we can all be traumatized together. Yeah. I did want to touch on it as well just because I was looking forward to it. And it's interesting because I've seen a lot of like bad reviews, but I also don't know that this generation is ready for it. Scary Movie.
3: Oh yeah!
0: Totally took over the box office this past weekend, $55 million, beating out Masters of the Universe, which everybody thought was going to be a big hit. But man, the reviews are rough.
1: Really,
0: the reviews are. But I just You know those types of movies like The Naked Gun, The Airplane, the Don't Be a Menace, where like nothing really means anything.
1: Yeah.
0: You know, like somebody can fall off a building and they're not really dead.
1: Mm-hmm.
0: And I almost wonder if this generation trying to get on board with those when they don't really have much experience just aren't getting it. Because a lot of the reviews were like, this joke didn't make sense, or they did this and then this happened later. I'm like, well, that's the point of these movies.
4: Yeah.
0: It's supposed to be completely mindless entertainment, but anytime a comedy can take over in the box office, I think it's probably a good thing for
1: them. And it didn't make sense for you. Doesn't mean that it doesn't make sense for anyone else, you know?
0: Yeah, and they say, you know, if this does well, they've come out and said, we're going to redo everything. We're going to give you another Don't Be a Menace. We're going to do another Little Man, White Chicks, all that stuff, which, you know, you don't want to overdo it, but
4: yes, some of those need to stay back in the past. Yeah,
0: but I think it's good for the general cause. You know what I mean? Like, true. I think making those stupid comedies again, we should be doing that.
1: I agree. We need some light.
0: He is some Gordy. Gordy, tell people where they can find you on social media.
1: You can find me at Gordy Jams, GordieJamz on all social.
0: We are going to do this every single Monday. It is a world filled with far too many streaming options and far too many shows, but we will boil it down and try to give you a list or an idea of things that you can watch every single week. He is Gordy. Thanks for spending time with
1: us,
0: man.
1: Thank you.
0: It is an absolute pleasure. You're the man. Here's more Eamon, by the way. Underrated baby making album, by the way. Underrated baby making album. Do not go anywhere. When we come back, we'll be firing up John's joints. We'll be joined by Drew Garabo. Lots going on in the world. I want to talk about this. It's one of the more mild things going on in the world. I want to talk about the drama with Morgan Wallen. He did something at his show over the weekend regarding a security guard and the security guard's phone. Is it proper for a performer to do? We'll try to work through it next. And a lot more during John's joints. Don't go anywhere. Thank you, Gordy.
1: Thank you.
0: What if I told you that someone is going to pay you $100 just to find out if they could lower your electric bill? This is for real. It's not a raffle. 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

0: It's that time.
1: Look into the west, look into the east.
0: You about made it through your Monday. Congratulations. This is Senning Show. I'm John Senning. And every afternoon at 3 o'clock, we light up John's joints. The news of the day, the news of life, a little of this, a little of that. We try to do it in a way that's pretty palatable, but we cannot do it alone. He is Dizzy, and that man over there is the one and only DRG, Drew R. Garabo. What up, buddy?
2: Hi, boys. What's happening?
3: What up?
0: Nothing too much. Nothing too much. It was so funny. I was, I don't know if you heard me tell the story about how I was dog sitting and I invaded the young people's party next door.
2: Definitely.
0: They had a huge, giant crew there together. They were all getting ready to go golf Stream Song the next morning. So that's why they were all together. And then I saw you were golfing that course as well.
2: No kidding.
0: Yeah, you would. This kid, these kids, they're young. I call them kids.
2: Yeah.
0: Huge golfers, this group of people. So looks nice course.
2: It's the most elite
0: track
2: course in the they got a three now. Their fourth course is opening up, and I imagine those kids were probably paying full price.
0: That's like
2: about $300 around.
0: Oh
2: yeah,
0: for the real dogs. I know you golfed with him. Shout out to our buddy Ben Ruda. Well, he's the sweetest man on planet Earth. We love you. It is his birthday today. Happy birthday, Ben.
2: He is the man.
0: I can't wait to be in your warm embrace as we watch the runarounds play Sophia.
2: Yeah, when is that?
3: You, me, Drew,
0: Caroline. I tell you, there's a ticket floating out there. If you want it, it's yours.
2: Not it.
0: It is the 13th, Thursday the 18th, and we have the green room, which they just officially announced that same day.
2: What time?
0: I think that's at like 1 or 2.
2: That, you coming up here to host it?
0: I don't know that I'm hosting it, but I am off those days because I got to run out to Lake County that morning, pick up Trent. We're coming here for the green room. Then we'll go into the concert that night, and then we're going to the Rays game on Friday night. So we think we talked about that. Unky John in full effect next week.
2: Man, you have really stepped into that Unky role.
0: It's fun. It's all of the things that I would love about being a parent, just without having to get through all the baby stuff, and you get to send them home after it's all said and done.
2: That's the way to do it, dude.
0: At this point, it seems to be working. Pretty damn well. Did you or did you not feel the earthquake underneath your feet, Drew Garabo?
2: I was sitting in our office, and I thought someone had dropped some sort of heavy equipment in the building, and then it happened like one or two more times, and I'm like, what was that? And then the news came across that there was an earthquake in Cuba and that it might have been felt here in Tampa Bay. That's scary.
0: I would really love to know what people felt like down in Miami, further down on the West Coast. Because, I mean, the closer you get to Cuba, I would imagine the worse that it feels. The funny thing is that I think the average person, with as mild as it was, would just be like, oh, that was weird. You know what I mean? Like, it was just enough to make you go, huh. It is something. Are they working on something? What is going on? And I don't know if Diz hadn't brought attention to it that I would have even figured it out. But yes, a 6.1 earthquake reported in Cuba was felt throughout the state of Florida, St. Pete, all the way to Orlando. People reporting that they were feeling the earthquaking. And that's on the heels of a terrible, terrible earthquake yesterday in the Philippines, the images out of the Philippines. I don't know if they're just... Because it's always crazy to me when you hear of so many earthquakes like out west, and nothing ever seems to be damaged. I know they're not huge, but I also think the infrastructure is built for it. I have to wonder, was this just that serious, or are they just not prepared for it? Because the amount of buildings that just absolutely crumbled. I mentioned it earlier, the Jollibee headquarters completely crumbled, malls just falling apart. It does not seem like they had the infrastructure for it. 32 people sadly killed at this point, with many more to be believed to be in the rubble, 129 injured. So, you know, things are shaking. Earlier when I just Googled earthquake, you take for granted, they're not all big, but there was one within the past couple days in Philly, there was one in North Carolina, the one in the Philippines, now the one in Cuba. I'm sure everything's fine.
2: Oh, yeah. Well, what do you think it felt like in those high rises down in Miami? Like, say you're like on the 40th or 50th floor and a Cuban earthquake happens?
0: I don't know. Do you think you feel it more or less?
2: Up high, I think you feel it more because the whole building probably sways, right?
0: So I had forgot... I had forgot that he was on a cruise. The first person that I text, because, you know, he knows, was Mike from Mike's Weather Page.
2: Yeah.
0: I just texted him all caps, earthquake, ? He's on a cruise, and he showed me on a little map where their boat is currently and where the earthquake hit. He said, everyone thought the ship was crashing. It was insane. The whole boat was shaking and things were falling off the walls. That's scary, dude.
2: That's the last place I would want to be, I think.
0: Yeah.
2: Cuba.
0: That's rough. 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Go see Bob Murray and the crew, and make sure you let them know that John sent you. I was going to touch on it earlier, but I'm glad we're doing it now, because I'm curious to hear your opinion. Taper your disdain for Morgan Wallen for a second.
2: Okay.
0: Which I know you're not a fan.
2: Not a fan.
0: Did you see what he did over the weekend?
2: I did.
0: So I don't know if it makes a difference, because from his perspective, I don't think that he could have known this. But what the video shows is a security guard, the security guard that is like right up against the stage. So what are those people there to do? Are they there really to be the last line of defense before somebody getting on the stage? Maybe, but this looked like an older woman. Like, I don't know that they're hiring like big burly official security people. These are day laborers and stuff like that. But this woman who's a security guard, she's standing right up against the stage. Her back is leaning up against the stage, and she has a phone, and she's recording Morgan Wallen with her back to the stage, right in his grill pretty much. So he walks by, he's in the middle of doing a song. He walks by, and you can see he kind of sees the phone, and then he walks back by. He snatches the phone from the security guard and just chucks it. He just chucks this phone.
2: Oh.
0: Now, verified or unverified, I don't really know. The story that's being told online was that a fan in the front row said, hey, can you get a good video for me? And handed it to the security guard. And then the security guard was doing that. When I first saw it, I love seeing things before you find out how riled up everybody is. Like, I like some of Morgan Wallen's songs. Maybe I'm a fan. I don't think I shrill for the guy, if you will. I looked at it and I go, oh, damn, yeah, that he wasn't happy that the security guard wasn't doing working security.
2: Yeah, yeah.
0: Like this person guarding, who should be there to guard something, he found it offensive and he chucked the phone. Not really the way that the general public seems to feel, with just now another dickheaded thing that Morgan Wallen has done. Immediate thoughts on him grabbing a phone from a security guard and throwing it.
2: I have no problem with what he did whatsoever. If you're a security guard, your job is to keep your guys constantly on the crowd to make sure the artist is safe. And if you're videoing something, it's got to be against policy. Zero problems whatsoever with what Morgan Wallen did.
3: Yeah, I'm not really on the other side of this. At first, you would think like, oh, why do you have to chuck it? But like Drew said, you're working. You're supposed to be security. You're not. You're horse playing in a sense.
0: You're a fan at this point. And I remember during the Taylor Swift tour, there was like a lot of highlighting people that were trying really hard to get on the security crew so they could be up at the front of the stage. Again, it's probably within the structure of security that, you know, these people they're not really trained security. Like, you make sure that somebody's not going to jump the railing. And if they do, you call a real security guard or a police officer or some variation of it. But I do think a lot of those people are just like, oh, I get a free concert tonight and I'm getting a decent hourly wage. I do think, though, there is a trend unfolding with Morgan Wallen. So last weekend, he flipped the piano over. There was like an issue with he couldn't hear the piano in his in-ear monitor. So he freaked out and flipped the piano over. And then that cell phone debacle was night one of what was to be two shows in Pittsburgh. The second night, depending on who you ask, they canceled because of weather. And there was never really any weather. And he was supposedly on a plane back to Tennessee before they even announced that the show was canceled. So people speculating that maybe there's more going on there. Those in Tampa know this is par for the course, because he canceled that show in Tampa just hours before, you know, the gates were to open. So why he seems to be synonymous with canceling shows, I don't know. But you put the flipping the piano, the throwing the phone, and the canceling the show, and you wonder what the hell's really going on with this guy.
2: being famous isn't for everybody. And if you've got some issues like on the come up, they are going to be magnified once you are a superstar. And Morgan Wallen is a superstar.
0: Yeah. You know? I mean, if you can do multiple stadiums in any city on any given night, I think you're there. And I don't know if it would be a drinking thing, an anger thing, but
3: short fuse for sure. Like if you're a performer, you know things are going to go wrong. Just flipping a piano because the audio issue. It's like if Monday when we were at the Great Bay Distributor, your headphones were getting issues, you just flipped the table. I'd be like, what the hell's wrong with this
2: guy?
3: Wouldn't
2: be the first.
0: Well, now that you say that, you made me understand him even more. Because everything in my being just wanted to flip the table. So you're right. He is innocent. I agree.
2: And he can get away with it because like he's Morgan effing Wallen. You know what I mean? Like he can throw a phone, flip a piano. People are like, Morgan being Morgan.
0: It is. And I don't say this as an excuse, although it's going to sound like it, but I think there's a similar theme between like him and the Zach Bryans of the world where there's such this like moral compass that people apply to famous people. When you look at the rock stars and the outlaw country people from the 70s, 80s, and 90s, they were doing far worse. And I guess maybe because it wasn't thrown in our face, it just feels like now like there's just this, you have to be the perfect example of humanity around every turn. And I don't know that being a rock star, being a musician always coincides with making the right decision in every single moment. And now, whether it's you want the guy canceled or you want his tour taken away, whatever it is, it's just like we hold artists to such a higher standard now than ever before. When back then, guys being dickheads and doing wild stuff was what made them interesting, or it was at least part of what made them interesting.
2: Yeah, and to work concert security, we used to do it when I was in a fraternity at UCF. They'd give us those yellow shirts for community service hours and be like, all right, you're going to the Rolling Stones concert in Tampa. Make sure nobody, like, they'd have us guarding the artist's dressing room. And, like, we're in our 20s. We don't care about anything, you know?
0: Yeah, it is. And I don't know. I think most of those people, it's like a day thing. Like,
2: oh, yeah.
0: For a short period of time when I was working here, I went to some weird building down here on Gandhi, and it was an app that you downloaded. I can't for the life of me remember what it was, but it was essentially just dates. So you would open up the app every morning, and there would be 30 different options for places you could go work on any given day. Cool. And it was almost always venue related. So it was security. It was working the concession stands. It was catering jobs and all of that. So I say that because I just believe a lot of those people are pretty much day laborers or day security guards. Like, they're not trained in any way to protect people. They just happen to be there, and you put your phone up, and that's the result you're going to get.
2: The blue shirts, I think, are the ones who are professional at it, like the supervisors, but everybody in a yellow shirt, they are easily untrained.
0: Yeah, very interesting. We'll see. If he starts canceling the rest of his tour, then we know something's really going on. Mm-hmm. Man, another day, another, I think we're back to war. If you were paying attention over the weekend, Iran and Israel sharing bombs. Now that has somehow turned into Iran saying, we're done, we're good, we just needed to do that. And it sounds like yesterday Donald Trump did what he did the first time and it worked, but it didn't work this time by calling Netanyahu and saying, hey, please don't retaliate. Well, he said, nah, we're going to retaliate. And for most people, you would think that the war is fully back on, but they both seem to be standing down for the moment. I saw a screenshot this morning. It was from, they were highlights of Fox News, like X, and it was every time that they had said that the deal was like days away. And it was like 30 different posts about how the peace deal was a day away. And at some point, like, can we just leak? Can we just walk away? Like, it's going to be a mess, but at some point, even if we made it worse, do we go, you know what? We're good. I think that's him taking an L, but at some point, it feels like the only option.
2: I think that's what they might have done in Vietnam. I know we didn't win the conflict and we didn't surrender. I think we just withdrew our troops.
0: We're just like, we're getting kind of bored.
2: We made a mistake.
0: We're getting kind of bored with this. So is tonight the big game?
2: It is.
0: So what's the where we stand?
2: Oh man, San Antonio lost both games at home. So the Knicks have won 13 playoff games in a row, and they're at home for a pivotal game 3. And if they win this one, it is over.
0: Oh, damn. Well, everybody talking. I think as far as we know, it's still on. The Donald Trump will be in attendance. They've had to. They They put out an advisory first and said, give yourself 2 hours to get into the building, which I know it's New York, but that's insanity. And then people were also mad because they do kind of, I guess what they do at the plaza at Benchmark where they have a big watch party, that had to be canceled because Secret Service needs to be able to set up. He has to know it will be the loudest, most raucous boo that we've ever heard. I mean, it's one thing when you go to those big stadiums and maybe there's a little bit of this, a little bit of that.
2: Yeah.
0: On this day in New York City, he will be booed out of the building.
2: They will not show him. I don't think the TV cameras will show him. I don't think the in-house will show him. Yeah, because they know what's going to happen in a very liberal city, you know?
0: Who's airing the game? That probably has a part
2: ABC.
0: Of the story. It is ABC?
2: Yeah.
0: All right. I don't know how scared they are of Donnie, but...

0: it's definitely going to be interesting. And he even said that he might go to the next game, too.
1: Yeah. He doesn't know ball.
0: Yeah. It is funny to make the connection between, I've seen people saying, this guy couldn't make it to his son's wedding, but he's somehow going to make it to back-to-back NBA playoff games in New York City. So the man's got priorities. Staying with the Trump theme for a moment, I always like a fiery interview, and this one was pretty damn good. President Donald Trump had quite the showdown during an interview on Meet the Press, with things escalating to the point to where he pretty much stormed off. Here's how it all went down.
2: Be fair, I'm not crooked, but let's.
0: And they're in a barn. They're in Wisconsin in like a barn, and it's pouring rain. So everybody was kind of annoyed because they couldn't hear each other, but that's what you're hearing.
3: Really? Well, you play right into their hands.
2: Let's continue.
3: You're either crooked or you're stupid. Play right into their hands with this rep. You know that these elect.
0: Can I just say, in defense or to praise the press just a little bit, for all of the people that he just, like, very rarely in any situation does somebody sit directly across from you and call you stupid and tell you you're terrible at your job and that you're crooked, and there be no pushback. Like, he does this to all of these different members of the press. I've never seen anyone go, you know what, you son of a bitch, I know that you got to have some integrity, but it's hard to believe that not one person has snapped and really gave them a piece of his mind when he goes on these rants like this.
4: I keep waiting for it to happen when he's like talking to a press pool and he's like, oh, you never smile, for the lady to go, why would I smile when we live in this dystopian hellscape that you created?
0: Some version
4: some
0: of
4: little
0: that.
4: Thing like that would really pop.
0: Just drop a bomb on him.
4: Yeah.
3: Elections are rigged. Your network knows that they're rigged. You know that I won an election in a landslide, and I got 94% bad press.
2: But, Mr. President,
3: you know why
2: you've
3: I got
2: never
3: that?
2: Presented
3: because you have no evidence. Credibility.
2: But you've never presented evidence that it was rigged. Let's keep talking about. I want to talk about Todd.
3: You have more evidence. There's more evidence than ever presented.
2: Let's talk
3: your
2: about
3: your elections in this country.
2: Court.
3: We're like a third world country.
2: But, sir,
3: your elections are crooked, and you're crooked, and Meet the Press is crooked,
2: but, Mr. President,
3: and so is ABC.
0: By the way, hell of a tone, skin tone. He really, I don't know the heat level in this barn that they were in.
4: Yeah.
0: The reddest face you will ever see on Donald Trump.
3: And CBS and CNN.
2: But, Mr. President.
3: Your one-sided crooked networks. All right, let's call it quits because I've had enough. Thank you, darling. Have a good time.
2: Mr. President, I traveled all the way to Wisconsin.
3: I've sat in the rain for an hour. On and off in the rain, and I've given you enough time. You ought to straighten out your press because you know what?
2: Mr. President.
3: A country can never be great. We traveled all the way to Wisconsin
2: for this interview.
0: Underrated piece of it. He threw the mic off, and I don't know if he did it on purpose. He crushed the mic.
4: That
0: noise that you hear is him just stomping on the mic as he leaves.
2: Wisconsin for this interview.
1: Do you think she's from there, or they traveled there?
0: She traveled. She's the normal lady with Meet the Press. Because she said that repeatedly?
4: Yeah. Dude, the rain falling really adds a nice serene touch to an inflammatory showdown.
0: You should take every angry interview and just put some nice rain sounds behind it, then it'll be very, very lovely. This story has been intriguing to me for a handful of reasons, and I knew that there was a kind of a groundswell of support for this guy. I saw the GoFundMe. Clearly, I have a soft spot in my heart for him because he's a garbage man.
4: Chuck.
0: The state attorney's office has dropped all criminal charges against the St. Petersburg garbage truck driver who was previously jailed after he ran the woman over twice in a downtown alley. Court records show the felony case against Nathan Brown has been closed and the charges have been dropped based on the evidence currently available. The case was officially closed following a filing at the Pinellas County Court. So, I mean, the initial story had all of the information about, somebody told them there was people sleeping in the alley. Either that didn't hold up or it wasn't enough for the obvious case that there were people sleeping in the road. And I hate that somebody is dead, but I also hate that people are sleeping in a road where vehicles may or may not be traveling.
4: Yeah, if they warn you on a residential road, homeless people are prone to falling asleep in this, like, and you're driving, you run one over because you didn't see it, that's not your fault.
0: Witnesses of this, people who were sleeping nearby told investigators they were wakened by the aftermath of the crash. Police spent days gathering witness statements and seeking surveillance video from surrounding businesses as part of the investigation. I haven't been down towards like the Williams Park area in a minute. You were downtown not too long ago. You were at Il Retorno.
4: Yeah.
0: Did you notice more or less homeless people? Because it does seem, remember they passed that law where you couldn't be in the park?

0: parks, and I think they scooped everybody up and sent them to a camp somewhere or something.
1: Yeah.
0: Did you notice still the numbers were fairly low?
1: Yeah, pretty low.
0: Yeah, I don't know where they. I don't know where everybody went.
1: It's like a shell game. It's like, all right, we're going to take you out of here, so you're going to go there and then there. And it's like a whack-a-bum.
0: Yeah, yeah. Well, these, and I'm sure these very, not to say that because of that this happened, but you have to wonder, were these people that would normally be sleeping in a park that no longer can sleep in the park, so they're trying to kind of hide themselves in the alley, you know, because they don't want you out on the sidewalks either. So I'm sure these people just are trying to kind of pick their spots where they can get some good quality Z's in the in the middle of the day.
1: Yeah, there's just no, I mean, imagine you don't have a home and you're just looking for a place where you can get a night's sleep.
0: Yeah, that's rough.
1: Ugh. Think of Phil Collins' beautiful song about homeless people, Another Day in Paradise.
0: Is that a homeless anthem?
1: Oh, yeah. She calls out to the man on the street, man, sir, can you help me?
0: Oh, yeah, yeah. And Wasn't that essentially the story of In the Air Tonight, too? Somebody needed help. They were drowning.
1: That is an urban legend. Yes.
0: Wait, that's not what the song's about at all.
1: No, it's not about a lifeguard like falling asleep and a kid drowning. Oh. That is an urban legend. Well, Trust me, I know Phil Collins.
0: I learned that only from Stan. That was where I learned all I know about.
2: From him.
1: He did say that.
0: Yeah,
1: didn't he?
0: Yeah. He says, "Remember that song by Phil Collins in the end of the night where that one guy tried to save that other guy from drowning?" Yeah. Before we go to break, I will touch on this as well. Man, if this somehow blows up, you want to talk about red-faced Donnie, it won't get any more red than this. I don't think it's possible. But a new lawsuit has been filed looking to stop the UFC event that is going to take place on the White House lawn. Ooh. That is happening this Sunday. It's supposed to, on Donald Trump's birthday and Flag Day. The lawsuit claims that the event violates National Park Service regulations that bans sporting events on federal parklands, and it was put forth yesterday. They are saying, somebody's saying, there's something here. If it can get pushed in and get in front of the right judge, there is a possibility they could uphold it. But even if they do, there's probably not enough to stop it at this point.
1: Like, what, do you have an arms showdown between, you know, Trump and people who don't want to put this event on?
0: Man, it's I mean, I'm looking forward to just seeing the spectacle of it,
1: sure.
0: Like just from a visual. And I mean, there's some decent fights on there. I don't think they ended up putting together the card that they wanted to. But just the idea of a UFC event happening right in front of the White House is absolutely insane. And because it's 2026, I just don't think it feels that way.
1: No, yeah, it's like things that would have been crazy 10 years ago. Oh, they're building an octagon in front of the White House. Cool.
0: Not only that, not only are they building it, Trump thinks he just might want to keep it there. He's like, this looks so good. I love it. I think he compared it to the, what the hell?
1: Taj Mahal?
0: No, it's a tower. It's in
1: the Leaning Tower of Pisa.
0: No.
1: Eiffel Tower.
0: He compared it to the Eiffel Tower. You know, they had to build it like in another country and then ship it to Pittsburgh where it was fully installed. And then that's a lot of, you think there's got to be some tax dollars that go into that.
1: I would think so.
0: At least a little bit.
1: Yeah. And you see Bill Maher blasting all the artists who like backed out. And then he had Woody Allen on his show, and he's like praising him, saying that like he doesn't believe in cancel culture. The guy groomed his stepdaughter underage and married her. That's not cancel culture, bruh.
0: And that wasn't there like audio of him talking to the kid's mom or something?
1: Yeah,
0: and
1: Pharaoh.
0: She's like calling him out for all the terrible things that he did to her. And
1: yep.
0: I can't believe that guy walks the earth at all.
1: Yeah, like you don't like, see
0: shows
1: him
0: your
1: a
0: face,
1: lot.
0: Like shows his face in any former. Bill Maher's so weird because he's definitely got into a place where he's become a bit of a Trump apologist, but Trump hates him. Every time Trump gets an opportunity, he buries him. So I'm surprised he hasn't stepped back a little bit. Maybe there's something to him just being honest about his opinions, but the dinner with Kid Rock and Trump didn't seem to get him into good favor at all.
1: No, and he's smoking too much weed, dude. Like, I, you know, far be it from me to say someone's over consuming.
2: Yeah.
1: When you watch him in an interview,
0: he just gets toasted.
1: Oh, he's not lucid.
0: And he can't, especially when you're trying to have a conversation about like meaningful things where you need recall and you need to know what you're talking about. Not the type of conversations you want to be completely stoned for.
1: Yeah, and he's talking to Woody. He's like, here's why I love you, man.
0: Oh, jeez.
1: You wouldn't let yourself be canceled.
0: Oh, hot take. Do not go anywhere when we come back. Lots more to get into. Kind of interesting. Brooke Hogan has been fighting with the Clearwater police, saying, I need to see the autopsy of my papa, Hulk Hogan. Well, the police have officially shared the final report on what caused the death of Hulk Hogan. I'll share that with you. And, man, we are used to hearing stories about teachers, younger teachers, doing weird things. Teacher, 35, not with students, but with something that got her an incest charge. A little different than what you think, but I'll give you the details and much more coming up on the back half of John's Joints. Keep it locked right here to 102.5 The Bone. Drew Garabo Live headed your way at 4.

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1: At last check in Tampa, a multi-vehicle wreck westbound on Hillsborough Avenue at Dale Mabry still have the two left lanes blocked. But apart from that, though, we are seeing the usual slowdowns forming along the interstates and major roadways on both sides of the bay. We're still in pretty good shape. This is Jim.
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16: Sun, Toyota. I'm Fox 13 Chief Meteorologist Paul Delegato. Mostly clear and mild tonight, lows in the 70s. Coming up on Tuesday, another hot and dry day, low to mid-90s. Rain chances go back up on Wednesday.
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0: Don't be scared. Oh, trust me. We've made worse noises. Don't be scared. If that's the worst thing, I make worse noises.
1: Everybody tune out when I come in.
2: No way.
0: I make worse noises with my mouth every day than that. How the hell you doing?
1: We're good. We're chilling.
0: You are glad to be in St. Pete. Do you feel like just reborn, being back in the homeland?
1: You know, something about the air just hits my lungs different. I feel so good. We're here for a family reunion, but I came early and I got to come extra early because of the Spirit flights.
0: Wait, you didn't get a Spirit flight, did you?
1: No, when Spirit shut down, I was like, you know, the next best flight is like 3 days earlier. I guess I'm going to have to come.
0: Oh, you poor thing. You had to come to Florida even sooner.
3: When do you really feel officially back? Is it when that plane lands? Is it when you get off the plane? Is it when you get outside or when you're driving?
1: TPA,
3: when
1: are you? I don't know. Something about that airport. When you see the fish tank and the flamingo, there's no other airport that's quite that peaceful.
2: Yep.
1: I cried this time.
0: I don't want to start a fight with you. I want it only to be good and positive vibes. But I saw your post about all the different things you wanted to do at Publix once you got here. Did you know that we're turning against Publix? The public is turning against Publix.
1: Didn't know that.
0: Oh, I thought maybe you'd be seeing it on your TikTok.
1: Living somewhere where there's nowhere as clean as possible.
0: Is there a New Orleans, what's the New Orleans?
1: They have a place called Rouse's Market. They have Winn-Dixie.
3: Rouse's, that's no good.
1: There's nothing that compares to the feeling.
0: People have just been complaining about the prices.
2: They're ridiculous.
0: They're comparable to other places. Are they running? And again, I'm friendly to the cause. Please don't come after me. Are they running a mafioso like establishment here in Florida and keeping everybody else out? I'm not really sure.
1: I used to work at Publix. That was my first job.
0: I'm sorry. Don't tell anybody that's in charge that I've been speaking ill of them because I feel like they're the types that'll make me disappear or something like that.
1: They might. They big cookie and big pub stuff.
2: Yeah.
1: But I'm telling you, they have a good product. I miss Publix so much. Going to the grocery store is not.
0: It's also nostalgic, I think, of that. But like, I go back to my hometown where I grew up, and it's also like, I know this probably isn't the greatest stuff ever, but it makes me feel home again. And when you walk into the Publix and weigh yourself and, you know, eat their free cookies, I can only imagine.
1: Can I tell you a funny story about those weigh yourself machines?
0: Please.
1: So you know how they say Toledo on them?
0: Yes.
1: Do you know why?
2: Because
0: that's the name of the company that made them.
1: Have you ever heard the saying, like, holy Toledo?
3: Yeah.
0: Yes.
3: No.
1: I used to think that's
0: a white person saying, holy Toledo, brother.
1: I used to think that people said that because they got on the scale and said, holy Toledo.
2: See where you would.
3: That's pretty good, though.
0: Honestly, that is
2: why do they say holy Toledo?
1: I don't know, but that's what I always thought when I would see Toledo on the scale. Like,
0: that is a true Florida girl right there who put the holy Toledo in connection to the scales at Publix. Holy Toledo meaning... Holy Toledo is a colorful, old-fashioned phrase. Sudden surprise. It doesn't seem to have any...
1: I thought for sure it was going to have some terrible background, and you were going to spill.
0: Nope, nothing.
2: Like, wait, one cotton picking minute or something like that.
0: Cotton picking Niggy Muggins, I think.
3: Whoa,
0: it's
3: Sam original.
2: Nanny Muggins. Nanny Muggins.
0: I learned that phrase from Sam. Sorry, I didn't...
2: Nanny Muggins.
3: Praying for New Orleans.
0: I did not know. Do you love anything? You love something about New Orleans?
1: We're very lucky where we live. We live... next to a huge park. It's called City Park.
0: Okay.
1: So there's really always a place for me to go with him, which is really nice. There's like three playgrounds in it. There's alligators to look at.
2: Oh, yeah.
1: Really, really nice park. Like, you don't think New Orleans and think, you know, open green space. Yeah. But there's actually quite a bit. There's also some cool festivals. Mardi Gras was really fun.
0: That does seem like it would be fun.
2: Yeah.
1: We took him, and they put all these kids in these ladders with... It was really cool.
0: It's funny. I jokingly said it to you on Friday night, and then Drew sent me the article. Not that we're rooting for this at all, but there is tropical development in the Gulf. So if you have hopes of never going back to New Orleans again, it's at least on the table right now.
1: I'll forward you the story
0: that Drew sent me this morning. They're talking about development in the Gulf over the next however many days. So, you know, if your trip ends up being, you know, 6 to 10 months longer than you anticipated, you know, that'll be okay.
2: God's will.
0: Yeah. 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
3: Thank you
0: for stopping by.
1: For
0: I know you're going to be. I know you're going to be in the area if you want to swing in again sometime. I know you have family obligations, but you know you want to do a swing by on a Friday or something. Let me know.
3: I have one last question.
0: Yeah.
3: What would you rate 1 to 10 Paul singing at the bar?
1: Oh.
0: Great question, by the way.
1: Solid 8.5.
2: Oh, wow.
0: Yeah.
1: I said it that night. If I'd have casually been sitting at the bar there and not known that he was the entertainment, I would have been fooled.
0: Like, yeah.
3: Oh.
0: Yeah.
2: Not good.
0: He did. He did.
3: Now,
0: he
3: what's
0: did.
3: His tableside manner? 1 out of 10. Oh, you're busy? Okay. She has a kid, bro? Yep.
1: He was very sweet.
0: He was very, very sweet.
1: And he said some very lovely things to me about how I'm missed.
0: Here. Yes, he was. He's a very sweet
1: dad. I'm a Paul fan.
0: Yeah, dude, vroom, vroom. Ross Chastain, Gross and Dunn Radio. Haven't heard from him yet today. I don't know if it's because he's mortified or he's just in hiding. But wherever you are, Paul, we appreciate you. St. Pete Sam, follower on TikTok so you can keep up on all the things going on in her life. Still St. Pete Sam, right?
1: Always.
0: Not not Slidell Sam or any other version.
2: Crescent City Sam.
0: Of Sam, yeah. But follow her and keep up to date on her life. We miss you. And secretly, we're all just waiting for you to come back.
2: Yay.
0: One day, I believe that it is. And Joe is here, too. Joe, we love you.
2: Yay, Joe. Juice.
0: Holy Toledo, right?
1: Holy Toledo.
0: The Hulkster, Terry Bollea. Died of natural causes. Spoiler alert. According to a report released Friday by the Clearwater Police Department, concluding its investigation into the July 2025 death of the pro wrestler who was 71, there's no smoking gun. There's so little, I almost question it. An autopsy determined Hogan died exclusively from compelling natural disease with no traumatic or terminal
2: toxicological.
0: That sounds right. Almost. contributions and ruled the manner of death as natural. So Brooke has kind of been going around like raising a little bit of a stink because they never gave her an autopsy. She was insinuating there never was an autopsy. She was just asking a lot of questions. And I think she's still at odds with the Clearwater police at this point.
2: Understandably so. What did you say? Like natural? What disease did
0: exclusively he have? From compelling natural disease. Under the circumstances, it fell to the Clearwater Police Department to address, challenge, or validate some of the concerns. Investigators had to interview multiple witnesses and review various recordings to answer questions central to our inquiry. Police closed the investigation on Friday, releasing details of a 911 call. In the 911 call, his wife is recorded saying, "My husband, it doesn't seem like he's breathing." According to the report, home health aide Dana Swinton said that she, Sky, that's the wife, and Hogan, and an occupational therapist, were all at the residence when Hogan stopped breathing. They arrived 10 minutes after the incident. The three attempted CPR before the fire department arrived. And the 70-page report also includes statements from officers who responded to and surveyed the scene at the former wrestling star's home. And there's just the big bullet point is there's nothing to see here.
2: 71? That's not natural causes.
0: Yeah, and I mean, he did have the surgery. I guess he was still, you know, coming off of the surgery. I thought for sure there was going to be something about some drugs.
2: Absolutely.
0: I mean, the guy has, I mean, if you watched any of that Netflix documentary, you really find out just how much he was in pain and the amount of drugs he was taking during certain periods of his life that I thought for sure he was just hurting and taking all sorts of drugs. His wife told police that her husband had undergone spinal fusion surgery on his neck 6 weeks before his death. Oof. Prior to that procedure, he had also had a heart operation and been diagnosed with, oh man, did I know this? Chronic lymphatic leukemia, for which he had received 1 week of chemotherapy.
2: What?
0: In an Instagram post, his wife described sudden and impossible to process. The police department expressed gratitude to the Hogan family, stating their willingness to allow our investigators access to very personal information at a time when they were grieving and struggling was very very helpful.
2: Okay, so if he had some sort of lymphoma, I mean, that is a disease.
0: That is too, as well. I think it's something about it being Hulk Hogan. And I mean, he was down and out for a period of time when not everybody got to see it. But I think for the average person, it just felt probably more sudden than it really was. Like, you can become sick and become very ill fairly quickly.
2: Oh, yes.
0: And he wasn't out, obviously, doing television or being seen. So I think that period of time, he just really, really fell off a cliff. It's going to be a year already. I guess that sounds about right. But, man, time sure does fly.
2: It does.
0: Another day, another opportunity to talk about a man being attacked by a grizzly bear. You were showing me some pictures of what Xander's up to. Do you know anything about the grizzly bear population in those mountains?
2: I don't.
0: There's got to be.
3: What mountains?
2: He's doing all this climbing out in Mount CSI up there.
0: It looks pretty sweet, though.
2: It does.
0: Is he going to become like a mountain climber? Is this going to go beyond like casual hobby to like free climbing cliffs?
2: I don't know, man. We'll talk about it today at 4:30. But it's like, as a parent, you want your kid to go out there and experience life. You also don't want him to die by falling off a 60-foot rock.
0: I do get that. And I think that's probably the battle of most parents all throughout their life. Like, you're wanting your kid to experience things that they never experienced and be adventurous, but also it freaks you the hell out around every turn. Well, this guy has a hell of a story to tell. West Glacier, Montana. Here's the story from the guy himself.
4: My dad took us to Yosemite, Sequoia National Park.
5: San Carlos resident Daniel Crago has loved hiking for as long as he can remember. It's his love for hiking that prompted him to travel to Glacier National Park in Montana on May 28th. This is a selfie he took roughly 10 minutes before he came face to face with two grizzlies.
4: I see something off to my left, so I look, and it was a smaller cub, but was already behind me. And was walking, had continued walking in their direction, didn't seem to notice.
5: But behind him was a larger grizzly bear.
0: Mama.
4: So at that point, I did what they kind of teach or train you to do, just alert the bear so you don't startle.
0: That is always the funniest thing. Anytime I watch any of those survival shows.
2: Hey, bear.
0: Hey, bear. Hey, bear. Like, that's the, like, you could say anything. There's probably something you could say, a noise you could make, something mildly more aggressive, but it sounds almost like a friendly greeting.
2: Bear.
0: Hey, bear.
2: Hey, bear.
0: Hey, bear.
4: There. So I did that. Hey, bear. Hey, bear. And it was kind of had its nose.
0: You thought you were calling him over. I mean, what else?
2: Yes.
4: Maybe smelling something. And looked up at me, and as soon as we looked at each other, it charged at me.
5: Crago says the bear attacked and dragged him.
4: Just kind of thought, this is it. Bit down on my arm, thankfully, dragged me maybe 20 feet. I kind of flipped, landed on my backside, opened my eyes, and the bear had continued running down the mountain.
5: Crago says nearby hikers, one being a doctor, helped to stop the bleeding and stabilized his arm before he was airlifted to a hospital.
4: The bear didn't injure the wrist, didn't injure the elbow. It was just complete crush of the forearm bones, both bones.
0: Dude, I think some people who like do stuff like that for so long, I think that Timothy Treadwell, who we've been bringing up a lot lately, is one of them. You gain this false sense of confidence. Like, he doesn't really say, I thought my life was over in that moment. Like, I saw a bear and then I saw another bear. I think you eventually get to a point where you talk yourself out of the fact that it can actually happen. And probably, I would imagine, most of the time a grizzly bear gets his teeth into you and tastes blood, like, it's game over. This guy, for whatever reason, was lucky enough just to get a chomp out of his arm.
2: Maybe it's because we're not in that situation, but the minute I saw a grizzly cub in the wild, I'm going to assume that there's a mama nearby, and I'm hauling ass.
0: I don't even know what you do other than, at that point, before you even see the mama, do you just play dead? I do think there are different bears where you do different things. Like, some of them you play dead, some of them you get big and you give them the hey bear, hey bear.
2: Black fight back, brown lay down. Is that
0: some
2: what they
0: variation
2: say?
0: Of
3: any
0: that.
3: Bear outrun my friend. That's the rule.
2: Any
3: for
2: bear,
3: me.
2: I'm out of there.
0: That's the way that you should be. I will give you the 35-year-old teacher tomorrow who she's been charged with incest.
2: Gross.
0: I do love incense. Nag Champa's my favorite. Incest after having sex with two adopted children. I have more questions, and we'll answer them tomorrow during John's Joints.
2: Fair.
0: Dizzy, thank you very much. Hell
3: thank
0: of a
3: you.
0: Show today. Thank you for everything. Thank
3: Good
0: you to everybody
3: back.
0: Who participated in the program. Drew Garabo, thank you for everything.
2: Thanks, fellas.
0: Before we get out of here, you know we love telling you about our buddy, Jeff Borum.
2: Jeff's the guy who is going to help you find your new home, and he's got a qualified buyer for your home, and you haven't even listed it yet.
0: You know, a lot of things can bring you to have to move. 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
2: And Jeff will give you options. He'll buy your home. 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
0: We'll be back live tomorrow, 1 p.m. Judge Juicy at 2 o'clock. I feel like there was something else. Oh, shout out to St. Pete Sam. Great seeing her.
2: And thanks, Gordy.
0: Gordy, yes, I knew there was somebody. Gordy, our guy. Absolutely love that segment. You're the man, Gordy. Drew Garabo live, headed your way.
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7: At last check in Tampa, a multi-vehicle wreck westbound on Hillsborough Avenue at Dale Mabry still have the two left lanes blocked. But apart from that, though, we are seeing the usual slowdowns forming along the interstates and major roadways on both sides of the bay. We're still in pretty good shape. This is Jim with traffic.
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0: with the Red Hot Chili Peppers ever since they decided to be like an adult contemporary band. I mean, bands are allowed to evolve, but that doesn't mean fans have to love the evolution. I'll get to that in a little bit. Good afternoon. My name is Drew Garabo. He is Maurice. We are delighted to be with you today. You can interact with the program or just passively listen or watch. Completely up to you. You can jump on in the YouTube chat if you'd like. Just look up 102.5 The Bone, Drew Garabo Show, whatever, and you can see the vintage Beastie Boys shirt that Maurice gave me. It's got a hole in the shoulder.
1: Vintage, baby.
0: That's
1: vintage,
0: yeah. The one I love, the chains I hop. You can listen old school on your FM transistor radio if you'd like. Or you could listen on your transistor's radio. Whatever. It's 2026. She's leading me to ozone. Music, the great communicator. 102.5 The Bone app works perfectly well. And if you hear something that tickles your fancy, by all means, reach out and touch someone. 800-771-1025. I guess it was about an hour or so ago, maybe even a little less, sitting in the office working on the show, and it sounded like somebody had dropped an enormous gun safe on the top floor of this building. Like, the whole floor shook. I'm like, why would they be dropping an enormous gun safe somewhere in this building? And then a couple seconds later, it happened again. I was like, well, that's rather odd. And then within moments on social media, stories came in about us feeling an earthquake in Cuba. A 6.1. Just like you. How in the world do we feel an earthquake in Cuba? I get it. Tectonic plates shifting or whatever.
1: I mean, I'm no seismologist, but sure, that sounds right.
0: I'm an amateur seismologist, and that tells me that if there's ever a major earthquake, I mean, if you're working in a big, like, tall building, do you feel it more on the top floor or do you feel it more on the ground floor? We're not a tall building. I mean, it is a three-story building, for Christ's sake.
1: One would think the lower you are, the more you feel.
0: Yeah, but then, like, down, say Miami. Miami's pretty close to Cuba.
1: Right.
0: Say you're in a penthouse of one of those high-rises. Does that shake you? Does it sway you? I gotta say, I've never been in an earthquake before. I've never known anybody who's... I don't like it. I don't like it one bit.
1: Let me tell you something. In Miami, there was a lot of yo flying off the table.
0: Oh, yeah.
1: A lot of yo ended up on the floor.
0: Oh, Monday afternoon, a lot of people still partying from the weekend.
1: Hell yeah.
0: So, couple of notes to start the program with. First and foremost, I did not know that yesterday was National Cancer Survivor Day until I got home from playing golf. Shout out to my man Samson, just an unbelievably generous human being. He's what they call a looper. You know what a looper is, Maurice?
1: No, I do not, sir.
0: Looper is a caddy. They call them loopers because they loop. And I think because like 18 holes is considered a loop. So the guy who caddies for you is called a looper, okay. I guess. I've never looked it up. That's lucky guess, I guess. He was our caddy the last time we played out at Stream Song. For those of you who are not familiar with golf, Stream Song is probably the most elite golf course you can play in the area. It's a stay and play. I believe, I always say I think it's in Bowling Green. I always think it's Beverly Hills, Florida, but I think it's in Bowling Green, Florida. Both of those, by the way, in the middle of nowhere. But Bowling Green is like if Lakeland meets Arcadia meets Tampa. It is in the middle of nowhere. And the course got built because Mosaic gave the people at Stream Song all this land and said, here, build a golf course or three out of it. And so they did. And so it's just majestic and beautiful and costs stupid money to golf out there, but not for us because Samson was good enough to play with us and to lend us his discount, which was significantly less than what you pay out there. So I had a great day with my buddies, birthday boy Ben Ruda, Frank, who we work with, and Samson. And I got done and went to go post on social media, of course, and then realized, oh my God, it's National Cancer Survivor Day. What a perfect day to just live life. I woke up in Lakeland, went to Uncle Nick's with my beautiful girlfriend, and got a bagel sandwich, everything egg bagel, which makes me so happy. Got a coffee at Poor Bear Coffee out there. Mm-hmm. Went to play golf with my buddies. And on the way home, here's something I'd like your feedback on. Dining solo. Are you a sit at the bar solo diner? Are you a take up a table for one solo diner? Or are you a I would never go into a restaurant by myself solo diner? I used to be strictly sit at the bar for this reason. It feels awkward to just walk up to the host to stand and go, hi, table for one. And then you're like, well, I'm taking up a table that two people could sit at. The server would make twice the money. The restaurant would make twice the money. It feels awkward to sit there. And if you don't have your phone, you're raw dogging it. Party of one, no convo. You feel like everybody in the place is looking at you. But one of the gifts, and I did say gifts, that I've received through this awful disease and its treatments, is that I ran out of F's to give a while ago about things like this. What do I give a good gosh darn about what anybody thinks about me dining by myself? I've already been through hell and back just to be here with you today. What do I care if somebody's like, oh, look at that loser sitting at a table by himself? Well, guess what? This loser's alive. So last night, there's literally nothing out by the golf course. 30 minutes from there, there's nothing. So I'm driving home and I'm voice to texting with Sarah. I'm like, God, I'm starving. I do not want drive through. I will not subject my body to the Bell, to the BK Lounge, to Mickey D's. I'm not putting that crap in my body. What do I want? She said, when I want a solo meal, I do a chicken Caesar salad at Carrabba's. They're great. I'm like, oh, that's a pretty solid idea. But then I started thinking, when it comes to Italian food, or Italian food as they call it down here, I want to give the independents my money. I don't want to pump my money into the Carrabba's, the Romano's Macaroni Grills, the Olive Gardens, and whatnot. I'd rather give my money to a hardworking restaurateur where it's going to make a bigger impact.
1: Not to mention, if you go into a restaurant alone and sit at the bar, you're not a loser. But you definitely have a ticket to Loserville.
0: Yes.
1: Now, you sit at said bar alone and eat a salad.
0: Yep.
1: You have redeemed that ticket, and you are now possibly the mayor of Loserville.
0: Sure. And adding to that, if there are other citizens of Loserville sitting at the bar, they see you as one of their own, and they're like, oh, that old gentleman is sitting by himself. He must want some companionship and conversation.
1: Oh, yeah.
0: I do not. Back off. I don't want. No. No. Hey, buddy. What? You catch that game the other night? I'm trying to eat my. So I was like, all right.
1: Eating a salad as an entree invites the wrong type of people.
0: You're absolutely correct. You're pretty much making an announcement that you're starving for gay sex. It's like sagging your pants in prison.
1: Yeah, 100.
0: Like, oh, that dude's available for a little butt love.
1: Look
0: okay.
1: Look at Romaine Randy over there.
0: Right, exactly. Hey, Iceberg Slim, what's going on?
1: Iceberg Slim.
0: So, yeah, I was like, that's a good idea. Let me springboard off that. So I start thinking about what's nearby. And I'm like, you know, that J. Luigi, I've gone to their St. Pete location a bunch, and it's a fast casual concept for some stupid reason. And solo diners, I'd like to get your feedback on that. For some stupid reason, it's a lot easier to dine at a fast casual place by yourself where you place an order and then go sit down than it is to sit down and have someone come oh, hi, anyone else joining you? Or are you a complete leper and outcast? So I thought, okay, J. Luigi in the Soho district, probably the same type of concept. It's not. I go in and there's a hostess stand and I go, oh, you guys aren't a fast casual type like the other one. She said, no, you can sit down and enjoy a meal at the table. I'm like, okay. And she's like, did you want a table for one? I go, yeah. And so long story short, too late, I sat down and had an unbelievably good meal. The spaghetti with tomato confit with the impossible meatballs. I'm not on that red meat right now. It was a great experience. Sat there, got to post on social media, my day of golf, etc. And it was great, but it made me wonder, like, when it comes to solo dining, are you a table for one or are you that ain't no fun? 800-771-1025 is the number. We'll mention this about 100,000 times between now and Friday. The Just Call Mo Comedy Jam is in August. We sold a bunch of seats over the weekend. So go to mocomedyjam.com. You do not want to miss out on this unbelievably funny show being hosted by Maurice, Ross Padgett, a very funny man, Lee Cohen, yeah, and J.J. Curry headlining. Yeah. And I'm going to give you 5 furious minutes.
1: Yeah, cannot wait.
0: Of comedy. I'm excited.
1: That's Mo Comedy Jam. Mo with an E, not my Mo.
0: Thank you. Not his Mo. Someone else's Mo. Hello, it is Drew Garabo live. Who are you?
2: Kevin.
0: Hi, Kevin. How you doing today, buddy?
2: I'm good. How are you?
0: Oh, very well. Thank you very much for asking. What can we do you for?
2: Just kind of having a tough day and don't really have anybody to talk to.
0: Well, yeah, you do. You got me and Maurice, man. And it's at least 2 people. What's going on?
1: I'm out.
0: Oh, sorry. Just me, sir. Please do not direct any comments towards Mo. He will give you nothing but scathing derision. I'm here to comfort you.
2: I have an 18-year-old son, and I found out yesterday that my nephew, who is 2 days older than my son, tried to kill himself in a car accident. And I'm just trying to make sense of it. He came out of surgery about an hour ago. He broke both legs. They can't assess the back injury yet. It has to be rolled over after these surgeries to find out what they can do next.
0: Okay.
2: I don't understand.
0: What don't you understand?
2: Why would somebody do this?
0: Well, it is Mental Health Awareness Month, and it can be difficult for those of us without diagnosed mental conditions to understand what makes someone do the things that they do. There are people in this world, my friend, and I'm not saying your nephew is one of them, but he may very well be, whose brains are wired a certain way to where they don't think like you and I think. Their brains literally try to kill them. Their brains constantly tell them, you're not good enough. You don't deserve to be here. You don't deserve love. You don't deserve happiness. There's almost nothing anyone else can do about it other than show them compassion, encourage them to get mental help, and hope for the best. Does that make sense?
2: Yes, I'm probably going to have to fly back home and be with my family just because I think they need the support, and I don't know what else to do.
0: That's all you can really do, honestly. I know how helpless that can feel, but really all you can do is be there for them as comfort, as a source of inspiration, to communicate, et cetera. You know what I mean?
2: Thank you. Thank you. I just don't have anybody else to talk to. I appreciate it.
0: Yeah, of course, man. We are an all-purpose radio talk show, and we're here to listen, man. You know, it's our duty, I think, to help support the people around us. And I'm very sorry that your family has to deal with that. But the best thing you can do, ask questions, if you will. Let them guide the conversation and simply show up and be there. Sometimes that's all it takes. You know what I mean?
2: Thank you.
0: Yeah, thank you. I hope you'll call again, and I hope everything gets better, my man. Thank you for calling, and good luck. Hello, Drew Garabo Live.
1: That was beautiful, baby. Beautiful.
0: Thanks, man.
3: What's going on, Drew? What's going on, Mo? How you guys doing today?
0: Duval, you to one. Doing all right, man. What's going on?
3: Awesome. Just taking care of these medically complex children, you know?
0: They are. They are definitely that.
3: Yeah, there's a lot of them. It's crazy.
0: Yep. So what can we do for you?
3: I had a question for you, Drew.
0: Sure, buddy. I'm here to answer all.
3: Do you like Imagine Dragons?
0: They're okay. You know, I find they're, I mean, you have to get me to say the word to D's Nut Me, and I'm not going to do that, so I'll give you my honest opinion on that. But what are you, an idiot? Did you really? How old are you?
3: 27.
0: Okay, so you're still a young puke, barely, you know, barely out of your mom's gigantic vagina. Here's and it's enormous. I mean, cavernous, dude. I got lost in there through the 70s. The thing is,
1: I just drove out.
0: If you find your keys, if you think for a second that I'm going to fall for a ridiculously obvious setup like that, that's a personal insult on me, sir. And it takes a lot to egregiously affront me. In other words, offend me. The fact that you thought that might work offends me tremendously. Now, go back to the drawing board. Okay, work on a different premise. Just understand, if it's been used before in the public space, someone has tried to get me with it as well. So I do encourage you to keep trying. Don't give up. But that kind of obvious whack BS ain't going to fly here. All right, Chief?
3: All right, fair enough.
0: Thanks, man. Appreciate that. Now, I'm sorry that your mom's vagina is so big. 800-771-1025. It obviously didn't get stretched out from squeezing your gigantic head out of there, because you got a small puny ass brain, dog. Hello. I mean, boy, what a gamut of phone calls.
1: Yeah.
0: Guy in need of help reaches out for someone to talk to. Other guy, obvious D's Nut setup. Hello, Drew Grubb Alive. How may I help you?
4: Hey, it's Austin. I just want to know what you shot yesterday in golf.
0: Oh, thank you for asking. Does your life rely upon what I shot yesterday? I'll ask in a sarcastic way. Okay. No, it's a fair question.
4: Nah.
0: Do you golf?
4: Yeah, I golf. I started like 4 or 5 months ago.
0: Yeah, good. It's a confounding game that can be very frustrating.
4: Humbling.
0: It is very humbling. I started, believe it or not, I started double, but then I reminded my, and your connection is kind of loud, so I'll let you go. I listened to a podcast on the way there. I always listen to podcasts on my way to go play golf, the mental game of golf. There's nothing they can do to help my awful swing, but they can maybe help what's between these two ears of mine. And the podcast I listened to hit me in just the right way about being grateful just to be out there, being grateful just to be able to play golf. The one thing I'm working on is self-talk. I am I'll never be amongst the world's best golfers. I am among the world's best golfers at talking to yourself in horrible ways that you would never even talk to a radio caller who tries to get you with a bad D's Nut setup. I call myself an effing idiot. I tell myself I suck after a bad shot. So that's the one thing I was working on. I was two over in that regard, because only twice out there I called myself bad names and then I checked myself. So I blew up the front nine, and then we got to the back and I shot 7 over on the back, which for a golfer of my low caliber to shoot only 7 over at Streamsong Black Course, I consider that a huge victory. So thank you for asking. I do appreciate that. Hello there. You've been on hold since the beginning of the program. Who might you be?

0: absolutely nothing.
1: It's interesting how some can feel it, some cannot. And you're telling me they did not feel it, or at least you did not feel it down in Key Largo.
0: No, well, an hour from Southwest Dade County. I'm an hour north of Key Largo, so pretty close.
1: Well, thank you, my man. I appreciate the call very much.
0: Yeah.
1: Lighting each other's up. I don't think anybody's ever said they're from near Key Largo on this program. If they would, I would have played this excellent yacht rock ditty by Bertie Higgins called Key Largo. Honey, I was your hero. Oh, this is a jam right here. And you were my leading lady. We had it all. I want to thank my friend Katie Pedretti. Had she not surprised me with a pair of tickets to go see Stuart Copeland, the drummer from The Police, and his one-man show, I wouldn't have gone, and I would have missed out on a spectacular evening of one of the best rock drummers ever to rock a drum, opening his soul and delivering what could only be described as an open, honest, and hilarious. Did you know he grew up in Beirut, Lebanon?
2: No, I did not.
1: Did not touch American soil until he was 18 years old. His dad was in the CIA. Fascinating story. Also, I completely forget that he was in a band with Les Claypool from Primus and some other dude, and it's called Oysterhead. Totally forgot.
2: Post-Police, obviously.
1: Oh, right? Yeah. Hearing him talk about The Police, hearing him talk about Sting, you can tell he has a lot of love and adoration for Sting's talents.
2: Right.
1: While at the same time pointing out what a miserable prick Sting is. It was great, but I love putting my own... People who think, you know, who listen to the show and go, oh, you think your poop doesn't stink. First of all, it does very badly. Secondly, I will be more than happy to point out my own foibles and my own missteps and transgressions. And here's a giant one. I did it for the second time. I don't know what happened to me. I used to be over-prepared guy. If I had planned with someone, I would look up the directions a week in advance. I would think in my head what I'm going to wear, etc. For some reason, in the last 5 years or so, I just don't take those necessary steps. So because the tickets came from the Ruth Eckerd Hall ticketing office, I thought the gig was at Ruth Eckerd Hall.
2: Oh, no. No, you didn't.
1: I did. I leave here. Sarah meets me at a nearby plaza. We drive to Ruth Eckerd Hall together. And as we pull in, I go, this is not a very well-attended show. There's nobody here. And then I go, oh, I've done it again. It's at the Billheimer Capitol Theater in downtown Clearwater. Fortunately, that's a 14-minute drive, and we made it well before the show even started. But Stuart Copeland is 71 years old, very, very with it, hilarious. There were two chairs on stage. The other chair, I was like, man, if they got some local radio schmuck to do the Q&A, and it ain't me, you know, I'll be a little butthurt. I don't know who the person was. Trey Anastasio. That's who the other person is in Oysterhead. Fish, as if anybody cares. Nobody cares. Just you, Bodie, in the bone chat. But man, he was, he really, really, really lit up the room with his stories. And it was just such a cool evening. And I was very, very grateful that I had that opportunity. Question for you. If you're in a restaurant, and they've got a Touch Tunes, you know, the jukebox Touch Tunes. Yeah. You can load up the app and from your seat, you can just pick the songs you want. So a lot of restaurants will block out certain songs, certain artists, certain genres of music because they're family restaurants and they don't want to encourage profanity. So if the restaurant has a song available, like I like the Dirty Heads, right? And I was sitting there at a new dumpling place in Lakeland, really good, called Chen's, sitting at the table with Sarah and her daughter. And, you know, I put on Dirty Heads Medusa without even realizing there's gratuitous profanity there. They skip my song. It starts, ooh, and then they skip my... So

0: like, am I, is a dumb question, and I didn't ask, but am I entitled to a refund for that song? Touch Tunes ain't free, and it ain't cheap either.
1: Nope.
0: And I learned my lesson after that song, but like, I was like, man, they skipped my song. 800-771-1025. No.
1: Okay,
0: no,
1: you just knew.
0: No, I knew. Like, I hear the song start, and then I'm like, they're right to do it. There were kids in the restaurant. I still feel like I should have gotten a credit.
1: Yeah, come on, man.
0: All right, we're going to come back and go ahead.
1: Just because it was my first experience with Melanie and Bowie and your boy Joel Olinsky.
0: Yes.
1: He happened to be there. I like,
0: no
1: texted
0: way.
1: Him. Well, yeah, I had to have, like, what was the boy's name? Because we had talked about Mothers moving into Northdale. I think they've been open for maybe a week and a half. My first time, I know you've been to some of the other locations. Just a fantastic
0: Good.
1: Place. And I wanted to thank Sabrina, who was our hostess, our waitress, server. How? What is the proper term? Is it, sir? Is hostess?
0: Are they waiting on you?
1: Sir.
0: Did they seat you or did they take your order?
1: She took our order.
0: That is your server.
1: That is our server. Well, thank you, Sabrina. And just really, really, really, really great place.
0: Good. Yeah. Joel's the man. Love him.
1: Fun, casual.
0: Oh, yeah.
1: It's everything you want it to be.
0: Yeah, that place was cool. I was very sorry they left West Chase, but happy for you that they're in Carrollwood now.
1: Ecstatic.
0: And Joel's great. A lot of people in Tampa know him because he is old school Blue Martini.
1: I remember the Blue Martini.
0: Yeah.
1: What did he have to do with the Blue Martini?
0: He was like their lead bartender, if I'm not mistaken.
1: Wow.
0: Yeah. Yeah. Joel's.
1: You're going back with that. Yeah.
0: Oh, yeah. Joel's the man. He lived in my old neighborhood, and we got to know each other pretty well there. I was very, very happy when he opened up Mothers and super happy he's still doing
1: it. Yeah, it's the fourth place at that location, and it's going to be there because we got in, and then it just got packed and
0: Good.
1: We got in early. Yeah.
0: Good.
1: Yeah,
0: nice. A lot of people should go there.
1: And going to be doing live music, too.
0: Oh, hell yeah. Yeah, they did live. They try to do comedy, and that's where I embarrassingly heckled Rob, who used to be on Mike's show.
1: No, you did not.
0: I did. I didn't heckle him. I called him a bitch as he was about to take the stage because no one had talked to the dude. He like went to HR before leaving here.
1: Right.
0: He committed the mortal sin of going to human resources.
1: Right.
0: Which is just such a bitch move. And no one had said anything to him. Nobody had seen him or anything. And I'm there, not even knowing that they did comedy, talking to a friend of mine.
1: Oh, so you had no idea he was even going to be there.
0: No clue. And I see him and they're like, ladies and gentlemen, our first comedian, Rob Gargiulo. And I was like, oh no. And he walks right by me to go on stage. And he looks at me, and right as he's about to pick up the microphone, I go, you're a bitch. And he decided to make me part of his act, which did not go well.
1: Did it not go well for him or you?
0: For him. Oh, no, it did not go well for him. Like just ignore me. Like, focus on the 25 people here to see you, dude. Don't.
1: That sounds like a shot, Drew.
0: Yeah, don't. Well, you know, nobody knew. Don't make me, don't draw me into this. It's not going to end well for anyone. I still feel terrible. I should not have done that. Sorry again, Rob. Hope you're doing well. All right, a question for you parents out there. Regarding just how much leeway you give your adult children when you find out they are doing life-endangering activities and parental intuition. Is it real? It is, and I'll tell you how next.
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3: In Pinellas, there's a bad accident northbound on Seminole Boulevard approaching 54th Avenue North. A Clearwater crash has the left lane blocked westbound on Gulf to Bay approaching Keene. Meanwhile, in Tampa, continue expecting delays westbound on Hillsborough Avenue following an earlier bad wreck at Dale Mabry. This is Jim.
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18: I'm Fox 13 Chief Meteorologist Paul Delegato. Mostly clear and mild tonight, lows in the 70s. Coming up on Tuesday, another hot and dry day, low to mid-90s. Rain chances go back up on Wednesday.
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0: guys talking about this on Friday as I was driving to the wrong venue for the Stuart Copeland show. I gotta say, I like Ethan a lot. I consider him a friend. I was alarmed and disappointed at his pedestrian knowledge of one of the greatest bands that has ever lived, The Police.
1: Yeah, it was not a good look for him.
0: Your favorite song is King of Pain?
1: Oh, come on, man. One of their most maudlin numbers.
0: Love you, Ethan Demetrius, but that's one of the best trios ever to trio. All right, I just tweeted a photograph to X, even though nobody really uses X anymore. So you can see the rock formation I'm talking about.
1: Mm.
0: Firstly, when my mom used to say mom's intuition or whatever was real, I would, of course, roll my eyes and be like, psh, there's no such thing as parental intuition. There absolutely is. We have a bond and a connection with our children that is almost extrasensory. And yesterday, for those who don't know, my son is all the way across the country. He took an internship with the corporate office of the place he's working. So for the next 2 months, I think, he'll be out in Washington State. He hopes to get a job offer there. So he and his fellow interns, he's made friends pretty quickly, and they like to go on hikes to explore Washington State's beautiful mountain ranges on the weekends. So obviously, as a dad, you know, I want to encourage him to live his best life. And outdoorsman activities like that, to me, are awesome for him. I ain't never going to do them. But for him, he's in great shape. He's young, got a good head on his shoulders. But for you parents, and this is where I need a little help, for you parents who somehow accept the fact that your kids are engaging in dangerous hobbies, how do you find a place of peace? If your kid races motorcycles, if your kid drives NASCAR, if your kid engages in hobbies that could end his or her life, how in the world do you find solace knowing that your kid could easily become mortally injured while doing that? So yesterday, Xander calls me while we're on the golf course, and we had a break, so I picked it up, and he's like, "Hey, Dad." I was like, "What's up, bud?" We're talking. He's like, we're going on a serious hike today. And I said, "That's cool." Right then and there, there was that thing, and parents know what I'm talking about. Some parents might not believe in it. Some might. There was that thing that went off, that like almost a hint of danger, if you will.
1: Right.
0: It just felt like this was more than the average hike. So I was like, "Please, buddy, be careful and text me when you're done." Because this isn't their first hike. They've done a couple. But this one, he didn't even give me any details. It just felt different. So I said, "You know, you're not 14 anymore. You're 22. Text me when you get back." So driving home from godforsaken Bowling Green, Florida, playing an amazing round of golf. Thank you again, Samson. You're the man. I love you, buddy. And I didn't have a text from Zan. So I text him, and no reply. So I'm like, "All right, I'm going to call." Four rings, voicemail. And I'm like, "Okay, don't freak out." As parents of 20-somethings know, they're not great at texting back their parents. If it's a girl they're interested in, of course, texting all day long. If it's their parents, not a high priority. So I'm like, "Okay, it's cool." Drive back, eat my dinner at J. Luigi alone. Delicious. Okay, great. Driving home. And then finally, my phone, I see I'm close to home, and my phone rings, and it says my son's name. And I pick up, and I could hear in his voice something had changed. And I'm like, "What's up, buddy?" He's like, "Dad, I probably shouldn't be telling you this, but I am so happy to be alive right now." And I'm like, "Okay, well, what's going on?" He said, "I think we bit off more than we could chew on this one." I said, "Well, you know, tell me more." He's like, I'm going to get to where I'm going, and I'm going to send you a video, and I'm going to send you a picture." Okay, cool. Well, the mountain they climbed, Mount CSI, I don't know if that's C or Psi, 4,167 feet. So they did a 4.5 mile hike up 4,100 feet. That in and of itself is too much for me. At the very top, there is something, and if you've climbed this, you can feel free to call and pile on and tell me how scary as hell it was. There's something called the Haystack Scramble. It is a 60-foot climb, a free climb, meaning no equipment, no nothing, just your hands and your feet, a 60-foot rock where at the top, at the summit, as they call it in the community, you can see a beautiful view of the city of Seattle and the surrounding area, the Cascade Mountains, etc. But then I start reading like what this is really all about. It says it is between very dangerous and extremely dangerous. So here's where I need a little, like, if you tell your kid not to do something, they're going to do it. And I don't want to tell my kid not to do it because I want him to experience life. But I also want him to be able to grow old. I also want him to get a job offer and see what it's like to live life as an adult. So for you parents who know that your 20-somethings are out there doing things, like one slip, you know what I mean? You're on a 60-foot rock, and it's not like you're an experienced climber. Would you climb here in Florida, Mount Dora? So then, like, how do you find peace in that, and what do you say to your kid to get them to realize how fragile and fickle life can be and how tragic, unnecessary, and I dare say this, foolish it would be to die by falling off a 60-foot rock that you climbed simply because it is there. How do you do it? If you got a kid in the military, you at least know that your kid is serving our country. And if they die, they died a noble death defending the liberty of this country. But if your kid is, what kind of, I don't know what kind of life-endangering hobbies there are besides mountain climbing, motorcycle riding, racing cars.
1: Skydiving.
0: Skydiving, bullfighting.
1: Bullfighting.
0: I mean, I don't know how many, matadors, picadors, or toreadors. Why do I remember the three types of bullfighters? How many of those we got out there? I know life is a fatal disease, okay? It is going to end in death for all of us. And yes, to me, there would be something almost beautiful in at least dying doing something that brought you joy as opposed to dying in a hospital bed because chemotherapy killed you or surgery killed you or something related to some awful gosh dang disease killed you. But I've never understood mountain climbing, but then again, I keep waffling back and forth, and this is why I really need a parent who's been through something like this at 800-771-1025. I keep going back to my friend Wendy Chioggi. She was on Channel 2 News in Orlando for a long time, and she developed a very rare type of cancer. She was one of the healthiest people I've ever met, did the Ironman triathlon, climbed Mount Everest with cancer. So, like, if you die on the top of Mount Everest, which so many people have, both mountain climbers and Sherpas alike, at least the cancer didn't get you. If I die from some other way, other than this disease that I'm fighting for the second time, to me, that's a win. And I'll tell you why. I don't want to die. I'm not ready to die by any stretch of the imagination. I got stuff I want to do for other people and myself before I perish. But if I get hit by a car, stabbed in a holdup attempt, shot, whatever, at least the cancer didn't win.
1: Right.
0: That's how I'm living my life. I ain't 22. Hello, Drew Graba Live. How can I help you? My mom's probably freaking right now that Xander
2: did
0: that.
2: Hi, this is Beth.
0: Hi, Beth. Are you a mommy?
2: Yes, I am.
0: What's going on?
2: So I lost my oldest son to drugs.
0: Oh.
2: And I have a good friend who lost her son to mountain climbing. He fell 40 feet.
0: Jesus Christ.
2: And then his friend went to get help. He was sort of still conscious. And by the time they got back, he was out. And she is so bitter and furious that that's the way he went. Like, it's been 4 or 5 years, and she just can't cope. She can't deal with it.
0: That's helpful.
2: She's, like, cut everybody in her life off. I think it's hell. Like, I mean, I can blame my son for the stupidity that he did, but I don't know. Do you blame the mountain?
0: No, you don't. And here's the thing, Beth. Look at the news from this weekend. DUI manslaughter charges for some idiot who drove the wrong way and killed two people. Fatal collision on this road. Fatal motorcycle accident on this road. We are taking our lives in our hands simply by commuting to work every single day. There's no nobility to be found there in an accidental death behind the wheel of your vehicle. I'm not saying that it's a noble death to die on the top of a mountain, but at least you died trying to suck the marrow out of life, albeit prematurely. Yeah. You know what I mean?
2: Yeah. And I was like, well, he died happy, you know, like, and there was a guy, 96 years old. He was killed by a girl on 75. She was drunk, driving the wrong way. And I would want to murder her if that was my dad. Cause like he made it through wars and life and everything else. And this person took him out. Like, no.
0: Yeah.
2: So I'd rather be fall off a mountain, I guess.
0: I would too. If it's between some idiot getting drunk and plowing into me on US 19 or, you know, out there living some life of adventure and you slip and fall and you die in a mountain, then, you know, so be it. You know, at least you died doing something you enjoyed doing, right? Do you believe in parental intuition, Beth?
2: I do. You do get that tingly, spiny sense like, hey, like you're like, oh, God. And then you're kind of worrying. Definitely.
0: Yeah. Yep. Thank you very much. I appreciate the call.
2: Thank
0: I hope you.
2: You
0: have a great day. Bye. Yeah, she brought up a good point. But like, suppose, you know, he's out there on the verge, on the cusp of adulthood and making it and getting a job offer, meeting the girl of his dreams, getting married, having kids, and risking that but then again, do we not risk it every single day by simply getting behind the wheel of a car in this death trap of a state that we call Florida? Or even worse, the violent idiots that live among us who are looking for confrontation everywhere. Anything could take us out. We are not here to live in fear. So maybe in talking about this, I found a place of peace. I just really hope he texted me when he was all done. And when he said, like, he was happy to be alive.
1: Yeah.
0: That's what really, really resonated. And then he said, coolest, scariest thing I've ever done. And I told him there is a fine line between living your life to its fullest and scaring the F out of your parents. I think you found it. I can't imagine what my mom would have done if I, at 22 years old, decided I want to go to Washington State and climb a ridiculous... She's probably on the phone with Xander right now, bitching him out.
1: Related to you, and it was going to be in a mo better, but it's so related to this. I had a story about an 18-year-old hiker that died after experiencing heat-related distress. This was the 3rd of June. He was attempting just a day hike. He wasn't climbing.
0: Right.
1: He was just doing a day hike from the South Rim to the Colorado River, and he died of heat stroke, and they're saying park officials have been warning visitors about extreme heat dangers. That's just walking.
0: That's it.
1: That's it. I mean, you're hiking. You know, it's not going around the block or, you know, going to the park and going down a trail. But, yeah, you have an 18. If you're a parent, I don't know how you contend with that tragedy.
0: Me either. I have no idea how parents find peace and stuff like that. But, again, gun violence, people who drive poorly, crazy people, like the dude up in Ohio who decides he's going to shoot up a festival there. Yeah. So many things can get us that if you go out on your own terms, doing something that you love doing, there is nobility and beauty to be found in that. But there is also an overwhelming amount of you died and you didn't have to die. And that is a tragedy.
1: Right. It's because conversely, you can understand a DUI situation. You can understand a tragedy happening. Your child befalling something from someone else. But then if you go, he was just walking. He was right. Hiking. He was just climbing up. People do that, you know.
0: They do. But then again, people die at football practice because they didn't hydrate.
1: Right.
0: Yeah, people die in the golf course because they didn't hydrate. They couldn't handle it. They had heat strokes. So it is a parenting is not for the weak. By the way, somebody put this together who works here. I think it might have been Galvin. And John Brennan asked if we would play it on today's show. So I'm going to.
3: Hurricane season has officially started. So, here's an earthquake. What the hell are we doing in Tampa Bay? Keep it tuned to the bone for any severe weather updates and all breaking news. And yes, apparently earthquakes too. 102.5 The Bone. Real, raw radio.
0: Just an update. There still was an earthquake in Cuba today. 800-771-1025. Hello there, Drew Grubb Alive.
4: Hey, how's it going?
0: Very well, thank you. What's your name, young man?
4: My name is Kevin, Fort Myers.
0: Hey, Kev.
4: You ever see the movie Into the Wild?
0: No.
4: Yeah, so that movie hits me hard as a parent, and as a parent of a very smart child, and this, I don't want to spoil it, right? But he disappears and goes and lives in the wild, and it doesn't turn out very well.
0: Oh.
4: And, like, it just hits me hard, like, because you want your kids to experience everything they want to experience, right?
0: Yes, you do.
4: And, but if they are endangering themselves, I don't know.
0: Yeah, it's not like they're doing heroin, you know what I mean? Right. Like, you know, at least they're out there in nature. Like, let's say you encourage your kid to go hiking, and then a grizzly bear sees him while he's hiking and tears him asunder. You know, you can't be mad at the grizzly for being a grizzly, and you can't be mad at your kid. Yeah.
4: I'm mad at my kid for making the wrong.
0: Yeah, thank you, man. Appreciate the call.
1: In the case of Into the Wild, which I believe is a true story, he like completely isolated himself from anything livable. It was a tragedy that was destined to happen.
0: Oh, no. My mom texted me and said, I would not bitch Xander out. I would probably let him know how scared I am now and how guilty I would feel if anything happened to him since I bought his climbing shoes, damn it. And my mom would feel guilty. She would have no right to. But she would feel guilty because she bought him the shoes. And there was that story that we talked about from, I think, Montana on a Senning show today on John's Joints every day at 3 o'clock about the guy who was hiking, saw a baby grizzly cub, didn't haul ass, and
1: run!
0: Sure enough, dude, the minute you see a baby bear, anything, polar bear, black bear, brown bear, whatever bear, Yogi bear, you see a little bear, run like hell because there's a mama bear somewhere nearby.
1: That could be said if you see a baby mountain lion, a baby cougar. You see a baby chimp.
0: You see a baby human.
1: You see a baby human. Yeah, run.
0: Run. There's an overprotective mom that wants to kill you. 800-771-1025. All right. Okay or not okay is next. Little divisive for a Monday. I realize that. But the U.S. support for a certain kind of marriage is declining. I'd like to find out why.
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5: We're actually in pretty good shape at the moment. Our biggest problem is an accident in Palm Harbor, southbound along Belcher Road at Curlew, which is blocking the outside left turn lane. Otherwise, it's just the typical late-day volume along the interstates on both sides of the bay. This is Jim with traffic.
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0: tell you why I'm playing so much Chili Peppers in a moment. A new Gallup poll shows that U.S. support for same-sex marriage has dropped significantly, down from a 71% peak in 2022 and 23 in a scant 4 years. More people are suddenly deciding they don't support love if it's between two men or two women. 65% of respondents said same-sex marriage should be legal. That's more than half. That's not bad. 62% of respondents said gay and lesbian relationships are morally acceptable. And I'm just going to ask you this question. I'm not looking to bait you into an argument where we yell at each other. You've got every right to feel the way you feel. But just explain to me, help me understand how in the world two people who love each other, not two people who are trying to groom your kids or two people who are trying to get the rainbow flag in a classroom, just two consenting adults loving each other, how could that ever be bad? 800-771-1025. I think it's perfectly fine for you to say I don't understand it. You're not required to. You're wired a certain way, I'm wired a certain way, and very few of us are wired the exact same way. Some of you were raised in the church, and perhaps that dogma influenced you to believe that homosexuality is a sin and that these sodomites and Gomorrians are going to hell. Cool. God will handle that.
1: Yeah.
0: You're not an agent of God, I don't think. So then, please, I am begging you, and if you can do so in a phenomenal way, I'll hook you up with some tickets. 800-771-1025. That is my gesture of good faith, that I am not looking for this to be, oh, well, you're wrong and you're a scumbag and you're a loser because you feel that way and I'm right and you're wrong. You've got every right to feel the way you do. I'm just curious as to why you would feel that way. You can choose from Busch Gardens tickets to experience summer nights. Was out there this morning with my main man, Nick, supporter for the last, feels like 15 years. He and his family wanted to celebrate a day out there for his kid's 11th birthday. Was more than happy to walk him in. I'll be more than happy to walk you in. But if you don't want my happy ass to meet you there and you'd just rather have some tickets, by all means, we'll hook you up with those. I've got Yellow Card at the BayCare Sound on September 4th with Dylan Catrone, who you've heard on Senning Show. And check this out. A pair of tickets for a sold out, well, I don't think it's sold out yet. And I do need to note to Mike Olivero that this show is indeed at the Amp on July 3rd, but it is July 3rd, 2027. Stick Figure, one of my favorite all-time bands, one of the greatest bands you'll see live, Stick Figure at the Amp in July of 2027. 800-771-1025. There was a time in America when interracial marriages were not only frowned upon, but were illegal. We evolved. We realized, most of us, that love is love. And the color of skin should not factor into it, nor should sexuality. Hello, Drew Garabo Live.
2: How you doing, Drew?
0: Really well, thank you. What's your name?
2: My name's George.
0: George, how do you feel about gay marriage?
2: I think it's everybody's decision who they love. I mean, I grew up in
0: Maybe you misspoke, but I'm just going to ask. Is it a decision? Like, did you make the decision to start loving women, or do you feel like naturally, biologically, you were wired to love women?
2: I think I was wired, but it was my upbringing at the time when I grew up. I mean, there wasn't a lot of that back in the 60s and 70s.
0: Well, there was, it just wasn't as public. There were gay people. They just weren't as comfortable coming out because of society's constraints.
2: Right. Kind of like Andrew Dice Clay said a long time ago.
0: What'd he say? I'm a Dice fan.
2: He said, I'll give him the rights. 20% off Vaseline now back in the closet. You don't remember?
0: I guess I remember. I was kind of hoping I was living in a world where someone wouldn't be quoting that as their credo. I don't know. I should.
2: Not really my credo.
0: Well, it is. I mean, you puked it up, but that's okay. You're allowed to. So, like, the same way, and in Dice's routine, which I would hope most realize is parody, but some took literally when he says,
2: "Right,
0: how does a guy look at another guy's hairy ass and go?" Oh, yeah.
2: I gotta have that.
0: I ain't leaving here till I see that. But, like, you understand the same way you are attracted to women, there are dudes out there who are attracted to dudes, and it's got nothing to do with the way they were raised or society being accepting of gay people, et cetera, right?
2: Right. It's everyone's choice.
0: But
2: that's what this country was formed of. Freedom of speech, freedom of religion.
0: But is it a choice? Like, did you make the choice to start loving women? I didn't. I just naturally, around third grade or so, was like, damn, girls are rad. That's not a choice. It's just the way you are, right?
2: Yeah, when little Roxanne McKinley had her little tight sweater on, and I started getting, I couldn't get up at the board to, the teacher said, you want to come up? And, everything was like, well, what's going on down here?
0: Yeah, and that's the same way another dude in your class might have seen her brother, Roger McKinley, go up to the board and gone, oh, hell yeah, look at the way he looks in those tough-skinned dungarees, you know?
2: All right. Could have happened. I think it's just, you're just choose it as you go.
0: He's trying to bait me, Maurice.
1: A little bit.
0: He's trying to bait me. He keeps using that word choice. But I'm just going to let him go. I'm not going to. 800-771-1025. It is just fascinating that he would continue to. Is it? Do people really believe that's a choice? Why would someone choose something that they're going to face such bias, derision, homophobia? Why would you choose that?
1: Now, let me ask you this, though.
0: Yeah.
1: Overwhelmingly, absolutely, I think it's what's in you.
0: Yeah.
1: What compels you. Now, does that preclude someone, just going, you know what? I might be interested in trying that out.
0: Oh, no.
1: For size.
0: But I think it's in you to either want to do that or not.
1: Right.
0: But
1: you don't think it can, like, grow as you. You know how we sometimes, we just become more adventurous as we age, and we kind of get tired of the same set pair of shoes.
0: Damn right.
1: I think that's definitely way, way, way, way in the minority.
0: Sure. And even to give some credence to the other side, we are in a society now that is more accepting of LGBTQ+, where for the younger generation, it is a lot, not only more acceptable, almost cooler. So a lot of kids might go, damn, seems cool to be gay. I'm going to give that a shot. You'll eventually settle on what you're attracted to.
1: Right.
0: Hello, Drew Grubb Alive. Who are you?
3: Hey, Drew.
0: It's a great call, I think. Hello? Hello?
3: Hey, I'm sorry. I must have dialed the wrong number.
0: Oh, all right. Thanks for letting us know. Who are you trying to call?
3: Radio station.
0: That's us.
3: That's not you?
0: No, it is us. We are the radio station.
3: Oh, okay. I gotcha.
0: What can we do?
3: Oh, you're talking about the gay marriages thing.
0: Yes.
3: Hey, we all have our opinion, don't we?
0: Well, sure.
3: Yeah, I've got a couple of good friends that are gay married, and they don't push it on others. So I respect them for it.
0: Well, does anyone push heterosexual marriage on the gay people? Like, why would anyone push any kind of marriage on anybody?
3: It's a terrible
0: concept.
3: Yeah.
0: By pushing on...
3: I don't argue with nobody about anything, though. That's who I am.
0: You don't argue with nobody about... Do you say nobody about anything or nobody about nothing? Because there's either a double or a triple negative to be found there.
3: Yeah, you're right. It's all of that. Unless I'm about to be proved wrong about something I know I'm right.
0: Thank you very much, and have a wonderful day.
1: What the hell did he even say?
0: I'm not quite certain. Hello, Drew Grubb Alive. How may I help you today?
4: Hi, guys.
0: Hey, what's up, man? What's your name?
4: Not much. This is Ben.
0: Hey, Ben. Great speaking with you today.
4: You said the answer. For me, an opinion, I have a lot of friends that are gay or not. I'm 60 years old. Mm-hmm. It's attraction. It's about attraction. I see guys that are 20 years old that are very attractive, women that are very attractive. Sure.
0: Yep.
4: It's all about attraction, people accepting people. That's just my opinion. Well, that's all that it is.
0: Sure. And I think you can find the same sex attractive without having, you know, quote unquote, gay thoughts about them or sexual thoughts about them. I mean, I can recognize Tom Hardy is a damn good looking man. Do I want to bang him or him to bang me? Probably. No, I mean, probably not. I'm just not wired that way. You know what I mean?
4: I do exactly know what you mean.
0: But I mean, I'd let him get it.
1: Come on now.
0: I'd let him get it.
1: That can't be your first foray. And if you don't want Hardy breaking it in.
0: That's true. Jake first.
1: You got to work your way up to a Hardy boy.
0: You're right. Jake Gyllenhaal first. He's going to be a lot more sensitive, a lot more patient with me, I believe. So first Jake, spitting on the glove like in Brokeback Mountain. Then I'm going to work my way up to a Tom Hardy because he knows jiu-jitsu and like Tom Hardy wants you. He's going to get you. Hello, Drew Grubb Alive.
5: True. Hey, this is Bob. How you doing, Maurice?
0: What up?
5: So, first thing about the homosexuality thing, who am I to say whether it's right or wrong? My opinion means absolutely nothing.
0: There you go.
5: But I do have a thought about the marriage.
0: Sure.
5: I've been married for 35 years. I have never, ever had to prove to anyone I was married. So, by that, marriage is just a commitment to two people. If two people want to get together and say we're married, so be it, man. Just form a partnership and be together. Be happy. Do what you want to do, what makes you happy.
0: So help me understand. Are you saying there should not be legalized gay marriage? I'm confused.
5: Why bring the law into it? Why bring anything into it?
0: Here's why. Insurance reasons, dire medical consequences when they will only let family see the person in the hospital. If that person is just a lover as opposed to a husband or wife, they will be on the outside looking in a very dire
5: circumstance. Just say you're married.
0: Okay. Thank you. 800-771-1025. But then why? Why?
1: Also, try that out when you're filing taxes and out when you're trying to do bank accounts with the same name and you're not really. You can't
0: just say you're married.
1: No. And if what you're trying to do is reap the benefits and the safeguards of being legally married.
0: Yeah. When it comes to inheritances. If you're not legally married and you die, there is going to be an ugly, ugly, ugly situation.
1: Now, it won't be ugly. The person, the next closest to kin will get the property.
0: Exactly. But if you're gay married, you can go, hello, I'm this person's gay spouse. Hello, Drew Grubb Alive.
6: Hello, it's Gina.
0: Hi, Gina. How are you doing today?
6: I am well. How about yourself?
0: Oh, man. Awesome. Thank you.
6: I am sorry if I'm breaking up, but I was talking about the marriage thing. I think you and Mo actually started talking about it, where I think choice is the wrong word. It's a feeling. It's, like you said, just something you're kind of born with. I actually had a friend who recently just got married to the love of her life, which is a woman, and she had recently had two kids and was married before, and I think, you know, after that situation, you know, she decided that she was more attracted to the opposite sex, you know, or the other sex, you know, the women. So,
0: and I think that I don't want to say it happens more frequently with women, but it does seem to be a thing
6: formidable for women.
0: Yeah. Well, because we're gross. Like, you look at the male body, if it's not a Tom Hardy or a Tom Brady or whatever, most of us are freaking disgusting. Hairy everywhere, gut. You know, when you look at a woman, there's something sensual about the curves. There's something beautiful.
6: I actually say that all the time.
0: Yeah. So, go ahead.
6: Yeah. I like men, but it's just women are very sensual and can be, you know, about how you hold yourself as well. But yeah, I think choice is the wrong word. I see what you're saying. I'm not quite sure how to put it into words exactly, but.
0: Yeah, you did a good job doing it.
6: It's not really a choice.
0: Yeah, I don't think it is either. Although, I think you can make the choice to experiment. I think you can, but eventually, again, you're going to settle back to whatever you're supposed to be.
1: Right.
0: Like, you know, we talk all the time about the Kinsey scale, where, you know, No one's, very few people are 100% homosexual or 100% heterosexual. People are on some number, you know, 469, I'm 469, 800-771-1025. But when it comes to getting married, two people loving each other and living together in either holy matrimony or absolute misery, we should encourage that. Committed relationships are awesome. Whether it's gay, bi, straight, whatever, I think that's why we're here. We're either born to die or we're born to love. We might be born to do both. But during the 7, 8, 9 decades that you're here, your purpose is to find someone to love. And if you've done that, awesome. If you've done it a couple of times, not so awesome, but still pretty good. Hello, Drew Graba Live.
7: Hi, Drew. How you doing?
0: What's up?
7: I just think that anybody who thinks negatively or anything about gays or homophobic at all, I think it all has to stem from fear. Whether it be fear of God, if they're a religious person, or fear of not understanding, or fear of being judged.
0: Fear of a gay planet. It's a Public Enemy album, Fear of a Gay Planet. No, I don't think all people, but I do think a lot of people, and I think it also comes from a place of misunderstanding. Like, whenever you see something you don't really get, your first reaction is to be like, I don't get that, so I don't like it. It doesn't feel good to me. I don't understand it, so I don't like it. And it can take a while some people will never understand it. I understand that I'm very attracted to women. I understand that the same way I'm attracted to women, there are dudes out there who are into dudes, and they have that same kind of attraction. I might not fully understand it, because while I can understand the physical beauty of certain men, I'm never going to pop a rod over it. I'm going to be like, oh, yeah, that dude's hot. I got to get with that dude. It's always going to be women for me, but there are dudes, and some have been very good friends of mine. You know, they look at a dude, they go, hell yeah. I don't know how you could look at a dude and think that. Even as a woman, I don't know how you could look at a dude and feel that way, you know?
7: Yeah, but you don't let the unknown overtake you.
0: No.
7: There's a lot of people out there that the unknown creeps them out and they act.
0: That is very true.
7: They act about it.
0: That is very true. And when you look at the number of especially right-leaning politicians,

0: My God, I'm an abomination. I'm a curse. I'm a scourge upon God. Well, God made you the way you are. He wants you to be happy. She wants you to be happy. Whatever God is, you're supposed to be happy. Why live your life in fear of something that you don't understand? It made me a little sad when I saw the headline, support for same-sex marriage in U.S. drops from its peak in 2023. Still good numbers. I mean, 65% of people supporting same-sex marriage, that's still pretty decent progress.
1: That ain't bad.
0: Not bad. Down from 71%, which is pretty damn good. I'd like to see that number at about 90%. You know, people understanding, you know what? Might not be for me, but if they want to get married, hell yeah, get married. Duval, you'd won. Hello, Drew Grabo Live.
2: Is that me?
0: Is it you?
2: Yeah. Hey, how you doing, Drew?
0: Hey, what's up, buddy? Hey, what's your name?
2: Michael.
0: Hi, Michael.
2: Yeah, guys, I wanted to say, yeah, my daughter, she's claimed to kind of, you know, be interested in both women and men. And like you kind of said, she's always ended up having long-term boyfriends. So,
0: yeah.
2: You know, I don't know if it's like she wants to be fashionable or if it's cool or what, you know.
0: I highly doubt that. She you know, she might actually be attracted to women, just more attracted to men. You know what I mean? Like I said, we're all on some sliding scale. You know, we're on some scale of like not into women at all the way into women. So, you know, your daughter's probably on that scale of likes men a lot, knows that she wants to be with a man long term, but certainly loves dallying, dabbling, that's what I'm looking for.
2: right.
0: Dalliances was the word I was trying to achieve there. With women, you know what I mean? And that's beautiful. You know, try, it's like a buffet. Try everything and then, you know, go back for fried chicken because that's going to be the best thing on there.
2: Some people are more adventurous than others, I guess, right?
0: That is very, very true. And if you want to do something, as long as it doesn't hurt other people, freaking do it.
1: Yeah.
0: 800-771-1025. Good afternoon. It's Drew Grabo Live. Who are you?
3: Nicholas.
0: Hi, Dickless. What's happening?
3: How are you doing, sir?
0: Good. I heard you call Senning last week, and when you said Nicholas, I could almost hear in your voice like, oh, please, John, call me Dickless. Please, please, please. What's up, man?
3: I was going to go ahead and cut on to that. I'm a first responder, and I wanted to add the part that a lot of people don't think about with the marriage, and, you know, they say, well, you can just be together. You don't need to have the marriage. But right. that marriage license gives you a lot of extra benefits that heterosexual couples get, like the life insurance, the health insurance, all the extra benefits that you need to have when you have that marriage license. And it's great to be in a couple, but unfortunately, to enjoy all the benefits of being a complete couple, you need that marriage license to get all the benefits, like I said. And if they can't legally get married, couples are missing out on a lot of things.
0: Yeah, Nicholas, and I don't think everyone who says, oh, well, just let them say that they're married and blah, blah, blah, I don't think they think about things like that, about things like insurance and health benefits. And especially in that situation, you probably see it firsthand. You know, if you're in a bad medical situation and you're dying in a hospital and you're prevented from seeing the person you love simply because there's a gay marriage ban, that's cruel, right?
3: Or even to add to that, if it's a longstanding partner that you've been together for 10, 15, 20 years, you should be able to make their medical decisions if they're in a coma or anything else. But then all of a sudden, the parents who are against that relationship get to come in. And since they weren't married, the parents are the ones actually making the decisions, not the one who loved that person for who they were for the past 20 years.
0: That's a great point. Awesome call, Nicholas. Thank you, man. Always great to hear from you, buddy.
3: Thank you, sir.
0: Thank you.
1: Also, inexplicably, some people still believe in the love and sweetness and devotion that being married to somebody, you know, represents.
0: I'm sorry, Melanie, for what he just said. He doesn't mean that.
1: I'm talking about other people.
0: Oh, other people.
1: Yeah, I'm talking outward, not inward.
0: Not N-word. 800-771-1025 is the number. Support for same-sex marriage has dropped from its peak in 2023. Republican Representative Andy Ogles, men, of Tennessee, posted and then later deleted a statement that said, homosexuality has no place in America.

0: That's a very Middle Eastern way of thinking, where they still stone people to death for simply being gay. Imagine that. 800-771-1025. And I guess Pride Month is a good month to have this discussion.
1: Sure.
0: Very great call so far. Don't be afraid if you're dead set against it. If you not only don't understand it, but dislike it, I'd like to talk to you about it. Maybe we can open your mind a little bit. Maybe we can't. Hello, Drew Grawl Live.
2: Hey, it's Haley.
0: Hi, what's going on?
2: Okay, so a few things to touch on here. Mm-hmm. One, as an outside perspective of looking into a relationship of a same-sex couple, yes, I can see everything they're doing, whether they post it, whether they announce it, talk about it, flaunt it, whatever. But at the end of the day, what does my opinion, what does what I have to say matter? Like, what does it have to do with how someone else is living their life? I don't think anybody should have a choice on how someone lives their life. You should do what makes you happy, or as I like to say, do what makes you horny. And then you said something about the one guy who posted something against it. He is probably closeted. A lot of people who have a lot of hate are, again, like you said, scared. They don't know. They don't have the information they need or the experience that they need. So they're scared, and they put upon hate as that fear.
0: Yeah, the loudest voices against it, I believe, are the ones who struggle the most internally with their own desires. And that's sad to me, because you shouldn't struggle with your internal desires. If you want to do something, do it, as long as it doesn't hurt others.
2: At the end of the day, these people who are like, oh, God is going to send you to hell. At the end of the day, he's the one to decide, not you.
0: Yeah, or she. Thank you very much. I appreciate it. Great call. 800-771-1025. Hi, Drew Grubb Alive. Who are you?
3: Hi, this is Don. How are you, bud?
0: Really good. Thank you, Don. What's up?
3: I think I have an easy solution. Maybe I'm wrong.
0: All right.
3: But like, okay, everyone is entitled to be happy, whatever that happiness may entail, correct?
0: I mean, as long as it doesn't harm other people, sure.
3: Agreed. So if you have the heteros that don't agree with gay marriage, mm-hmm. then why don't we come up with another term and have it legally recognized with the same rights and all the things that come along with it?
0: Well,
3: let's call it something else.
0: Here's the problem with that. Here's the problem with that. Why cater to bigots? Why cater to people who just don't get it? It's up to them to find a way to understand it, not up to society to find a way to make those people more comfortable with something they don't understand. You know what I mean?
3: I do. And that's a fair point. However, we know how hard of a battle that may be. So rather than trying to make...
0: It's not a hard battle at all, my friend. Over 65% of people still support same-sex marriage. So you're talking about a minority of about 30% of people who either don't get it, don't want to get it, or just don't like it. So no offense, F those people. Figure out a way to get your head around the fact that some people are attracted to men, some are attracted to women, some are attracted to all of the above, but don't expect society to conform to your confusion, fear, homophobia, or bigotry, right?
3: I agree. And that's why I propose we still move forward and allow them to have a marriage that is equal to what a marriage would be. And
0: it's not equal if you're calling it something else, friend. If you are calling it anything else other than marriage, it is not equal.
3: That's a fair point. Okay.
0: I'm aware. Right. That's why I made it. But thank you, buddy. Good talk. Thank you, man. Appreciate that.
1: Sir. Now, there is this thing called separate but equal, Drubert.
0: Didn't seem to work out so well.
1: Yeah, that's right.
0: 800-771-1025.
1: Make a good point.
0: Today is a monumental day in cinematic history in the United States of America. Since we did not give out any tickets during that segment of the show, we are about to, because two iconic films, we celebrate this day every year, two iconic 80s films were released on the same day in history. That day is today. Can you tell the difference between the two from quotes from those movies or clips from those movies? 800-771-1025. We'll find out next.
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5: In northern Pinellas, there's a Palm Harbor accident clearing southbound along Belcher Road at Curlew, which has been blocking the outside left turn lane. In Hillsboro, you'll encounter accident activity northbound on Hoover Boulevard at Slide. The big bridges are still in pretty good shape. This is Jim with traffic.
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27: I'm Fox 13 Chief Meteorologist Paul Delgado. Mostly clear and mild tonight, lows in the 70s. Coming up on Tuesday, another hot and dry day, low to mid-90s. Rain chances go back up on Wednesday.
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0: 2 years ago today.
1: Psychic spies from China try to steal.
0: An amazing day in American movie history. A very young Drew R. Garabo, what was I, 14 years old, about to be 15, went to see on opening weekend both Ghostbusters and Gremlins, which made their debut in theaters today in 1984. Two phenomenally iconic 80s comedies. Which do you think made more money that weekend, Maurice?
2: Ghostbusters or Gremlins? Oh, man, Gremlins. I'm going to go.
0: Spielberg.
2: Yeah, but Reitman with Ghostbusters. I got to go with the star power of the Busters boys over Zach. Who? Zach
0: Galligan.
2: Yeah, whatever. Yeah. Zach Galligan did not outdo Bill Murray.
0: Can't forget Phoebe Cates. But you're right. Ghostbusters made $13.6 million that weekend. Gremlins made $12.5 million. So it was close.
2: Ooh, respectable. Man, it's hard to imagine. You think about Ghostbusters as this major blockbuster, and its opening weekend only $13 million.
0: Yeah, I think probably Gremlins hurt that bad. You know what I mean? Like, yeah. They're definitely fishing in the same part of the pool.
2: But $13 million in what, 83?
0: Oh, dude, that ain't so bad.
2: That ain't bad.
0: So I've got here a bunch of movie clips. I'm going to play one at a time for Maurice. He's going to tell me whether that is Ghostbusters or Gremlins, both released today in 1984. You're going to agree or disagree. You get four in a row. You got yourself a concert ticket of your choice. Did you say your name was Michonne?
3: Yes.
0: How you doing today?
3: Good, how are you?
0: Very well, thank you very much. Were you calling to play the game?
3: Yes, I was.
0: All right, you came to the right place. Here is your first clip. Maurice will be answering. You'll be agreeing or disagreeing. All right, Michonne?
3: All right.
0: Here we go. Maurice, is this Ghostbusters or Gremlins? Oh, sorry. It's either Ghostbusters 1 or 2 or Gremlins 1 or 2. I allowed myself the sequels to each. Not the entire canon of Ghostbusters, but just one or two. Gremlins, one or two.
4: 1, 2, 3, 4, 5 million. Now can I have one?
5: Oh, I don't know, Pete.
0: Mo, is that Ghostbusters or Gremlins?
2: That's definitely Gremlins.
0: He says definitely Gremlins. Michonne, do you agree or disagree?
3: I agree.
0: You're right to do it. That was absolutely Corey Feldman.
2: Ooh.
0: As Billy's friend in the first Gremlins. Here is your next clip, Maurice.
6: Come in, Ray.
7: Hickman! I saw it!
6: It's right here, Ray. It's looking at me.
0: Maurice, is that Ghostbusters or Gremlins?
2: He slimed him, Drubert. He slimed him. That's Ghostbusters.
0: He says he slimed him. That's Ghostbusters. Michonne, agree or disagree?
3: Absolutely agree.
0: Good move on your part. Be ridiculous not to. That is absolutely Ghostbusters. You're halfway there. Don't get cocky, kid. Here comes your next clip. Is this Ghostbusters or Gremlins?
8: Do you want some coffee, Mr. Tully?
9: Do I?
10: Yes, have some.
9: Yes, have some.
0: Ghostbusters or Gremlins, Maurice?
2: Ooh. Yeah, that's. I see what you're trying to do there.
0: What am I trying to do?
2: I'm going to say that's Busters. Not only Ghostbusters, but Ghostbusters 2.
0: He says Ghostbusters 2.
3: I agree.
0: You're absolutely right to do it. That was Ghostbusters 2 with Rick Moranis.
3: Moranis.
0: Yep. I'm sorry. That was Ghostbusters 1. I apologize.
2: That was
0: Ghostbusters 1. All right. You've gotten 3 out of the required 4 clips. Here is your final one.
11: Hold it. Hold it right there. Get the hell out of there. That's a restricted area. Move it. Come on. Move.
12: Wow. That caught me a little terrorist, huh?
0: Is that Ghostbusters or Gremlins, Maurice?
2: Oh, I need to hear that one more time.
11: Hold it. Hold it right there. Get the hell out of there. That's a restricted area. Move it. Come on, move.
12: That caught me a little embarrassed, huh?
2: Woo!
0: For all the money.
2: Trying to okey-doke me. I mean, conventional wisdom would say that that's Ghostbusters, but, oh, man. I am going to say, can I get the unprecedented third replay?
0: He's really, really unsure on this one, Michonne. Here is the unprecedented third replay of said clip.
11: Hold it. Hold it right there. Get the hell out of there. That's a restricted area. Move it. Come on. Move.
12: That caught me a little embarrassed, huh?
2: I mean, I don't think it's Ghostbusters 1. I don't remember that in 2. I have to go with Gremlins. I'm going with Gremlins.
0: He's going with Gremlins. Michonne, do you agree or disagree?
3: It's hard to hear. Agree.
0: You say agree?
3: Yeah.
0: Final answer?
3: Yeah.
0: Confident?
3: Yes.
0: Good, because it is Gremlins. Absolutely Gremlins. Hold on 1 second. You get your choice of prizes. There's our first winner.
2: We're trying to trick that crazy broad.
0: That was definitely the one I thought might trip someone up. The other ones are pretty damn easy. So that's line 6, first choice of tickets. Now, my choice of tickets will go to the next caller who's been holding the longest. Tony on line 1. How you doing, Tony?
4: Good. How you doing?
0: Really good. I'm just going to need you to run the table here and get all 6 of these clips for Busch Gardens tickets to check out their summer nights. You ready?
4: All right.
0: Maurice, here's your first clip.
10: Would you please tell the court why it is that you and your co-defendants took it upon yourselves to dig a very big hole in the middle of First Avenue?
2: That'd be Ghostbusters, Drew.
0: He says Ghostbusters, Tony. Agree or disagree?
4: I agree.
0: Good move on your part. Absolutely, Ghostbusters. Here's your second clip.
13: Oh, my gosh. Did somebody leave something out? Not I. It's even my vegetable medley.
2: Going with Gremlins.
0: He says Gremlins, Tony. Do you agree or disagree?
4: I agree.
0: That's a good move on your part. Gremlins 2, new batch. Here's your next clip.
14: Christmas Day came and went. And still, nothing. So the police began a search. 4 or 5 days went by. Neither one of us could eat or sleep.
2: That's too dark for the Busters, boys. I gotta go Gremlins.
0: He says Gremlins, Tony. Agree or disagree?
4: I agree.
0: Good move on your part. Phoebe Cates, of course, telling her infamous story of her dad dressing up as Santa Claus and getting stuck in the fireplace.
4: What did it smell after 5 days?
0: What happened?
4: What did it smell after 5 days? I mean, I think that's
0: how they found him. Yeah, I think they went to light a fire and the stench overpowered them. Yeah, it's a movie.
2: Man, looking for logic in a movie about Gremlins.
0: Yeah, it's a movie about buying an illicit Mogwai in a back alley Far East shop. I'm not looking for veracity there.
2: Yeah, calm down.
0: Here's your next clip.
15: Good evening. As a duly designated representative of the city, county, and state of New York, I order you to cease any and all supernatural activity and return forthwith to your place of origin or to the nearest convenient parallel dimension.
2: That was the sleeper funny cat in the Busters batch. That's Dan Aykroyd in Ghostbusters.
0: You tell him, Ray. Agree or disagree, Tony?
4: I agree.
0: Good move on your part. You're 4-6 or 2/3 of the way there. Here is your 5th clip.
16: The pain I sought on a throne of blood. What was will be, what is will be no more.
0: What you think?
2: Ooh, that's either Zool or Viggo, the master of evil, as Bobby Brown rapped. I'm going to go Ghostbusters 2 and Viggo.
0: You agree or disagree?
4: I agree.
0: Too hot to handle, too cold to hold. Call those Ghostbusters. Mo's in control, correct. Here's your final clip.
12: You have to go back.
17: Billy, you said that there weren't going to be any more of those.
18: There won't be, okay? Not if they don't eat after midnight.
2: Oh, man, I have no idea. I'm just going to say Ghostbusters.
0: He says Ghostbusters. Do you agree or disagree?
19: I disagree.
0: That's a smart move on your part, my friend. Hold on 1 second. I'll get you hooked up. I
2: was hoping he was going to be too stupid to get it.
0: He's not with those Busch Gardens tickets. Well done, sir. Very proud of you. You get Busch Gardens summer night tickets, and you'll have an absolute blast. Mo, what is coming up in the Mo Betta News?
2: Cuban sandwiches for everyone. Philippines says, hold my beer. And is that a car parking in our house?
0: Or are you happy to see me? That's next on the Mo Betta News. 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
21: At last check in Tampa, a crash southbound along I-275 approaching Bush still had the two left lanes blocked. Expect delays in both directions. Another Tampa accident is clearing northbound along Hoover Boulevard at Sly. We also have one southbound on Racetrack Road at Country Way. This is Jim with traffic.
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3: All right, let's file this one under Shake, Rattle, and Roll. An earthquake shaking Cuba triggered tremors and shaking reports from residents across the Bay Area and as far north as Jacksonville. The United States Geological Survey confirmed a 6.1 magnitude earthquake that struck early today. The National Weather Service in Jacksonville emphasized that the area beaches faced no tsunami threat following the morning tremors. Boo. I'd love to see a good tsunami.
0: Dude, it was crazy. Like, I've never felt an earthquake before, and you could totally feel it in this building.
3: How did it reach St. I mean, I know how, I guess, because St. Peter's obviously the coast, but one would think that Tampa would have felt, so I felt nothing.
0: We're sitting in here in the building, and it felt like somebody had on this floor, like somebody was wheeling a safe, like a giant safe, and dropped it, because you felt, burr, and a couple seconds later, burr.
3: Crazy. Fox 13 experienced an influx of emails and phone calls from people across the Bay Area who reported feeling the ground move. What do these people that email and call to go, oh my God, I felt the ground move. What are you looking for there, Drew?
0: To send it like a news day? The answers, you know, you're afraid. You send that to...
3: But what? Do you think you're alerting the people in the news that the ground was moving?
0: Maybe they think that people didn't.
3: Come on, I know, man. Dude. And if there's going to be a major earthquake, do you think people have the time to open up their emails? I get a phone call, but hey, are we in trouble?
0: Look, I'm still getting people tagging me in the South Carolina cop pulling a gun on the fish in the microwave, so nothing surprises me anymore.
3: That is crazy that you're still getting that. All right, well, from Cuba to the Philippines, which said, hold my beer after more than 30 dead after a 7.8 magnitude quake hits the Philippines. Several mostly low-slung buildings collapsed or sustained heavy damage in the hard-hit city of General Santos. Tsunami damage was reported in at least one southern coastal village. Smaller waves were measured in Indonesia and Palau, and as far away as southern Japan.
0: I'm seeing that there was an earthquake about 5 minutes ago in Iran, a 5-point-something on the scale as well. They're trying to shake us off? Like, what's happening?
3: And I was telling you this during the break, my mom's here. Read your Bible. This is, if you're a believer and you are waiting for the end of times, and since I remember being a Jehovah's Witness from around 5 to 6 up until I turned 18. And when you're a witness, they preach we're in the end of days. We're in the end of days, which is a horrible thing to instill in a young child.
0: Yeah.
3: One of my major issues with the religion of Jehovah's Witnesses or whatever you want to call it.
0: Yeah, just like sitting around waiting for God to get so mad at us that he ends the world.
3: I mean, you're sugarcoating it on the end by saying the earth's going to be transformed into a paradise, et cetera, et cetera. That's too large a concept for a child to handle. You know, from 7 until I would say when I started to go, start looking at my watch, like around 14, 15, whatever.
0: Yeah, you want to make plans this afternoon? Yeah. The world might end.
3: But you're growing up thinking that the world's going to end at any minute. But I will say this right now.
0: How can you make an argument against it?
3: I cannot remember. Am I using the right word? A confluence of situations that have really point to this might be the end of days.
0: I mean, look, Philippines, Cuba, and then 9 minutes ago, a magnitude 5.0 earthquake struck Sargaz in Iran's southern Hormuzgan province at a depth of 22 kilometers.
3: Not to mention everything else that's going on in this crazy world. Man, now you're about to have an Ebola outbreak. Well, you probably already have the Ebola outbreak.
0: Plagues.
3: Plagues, this, everything. You see a lot of grasshoppers flying around.
0: Oh, dude, I don't want a plague of locusts, man.
3: Yeah, come on, man.
0: No, thank you.
3: As soon as you see the locusts, it's all over but the crime.
0: Frogs, too, right?
3: Yeah, frogs as well. This is what I would tell you. Don't be too concerned about paying your credit card bills. Live a little. That's how I'm rolling.
0: I don't know how long that's supposed to go.
3: This is such a misleading headline. Body of American Airlines flight attendant found washed ashore at Florida Beach. You read that. What do you think?
0: Give it to me again.
3: Body of American Airlines flight attendant found washed ashore at a Florida beach.
0: She fell out of a plane.
3: That's what I'm thinking.
0: Yeah.
3: I'm like, what? Did I miss this? Was this from an accident a long, long time ago? She actually was diving. Body of a diver.
0: Who happened to have a job as a flight attendant.
3: The body of a woman who worked as a flight attendant for American Airlines was found by a pair of fishermen after washing ashore on a Florida beach. Representatives for the airline and the Florida Fish and Wildlife Conservation Commission said. The FWC said it's officials were notified of a fatal boating incident by a pair of fishermen who found, sadly, the body of Kelly Melinda Williams, only 31, in the surf. They said she had likely been snorkeling that day in the area of blah, blah, blah, blah, blah, blah, near the northern end of a blah, blah, blah, blah, blah, blah.
0: I heard the snorkeling's great in blah, blah, blah, blah, blah. See a lot of cool wildlife.
3: I would say this. You opened this show talking about your son, Xander.
0: Yeah.
3: And the mountain.
0: I know that, dude.
3: Mountain climbing or... it's a mountain, right?
0: Oh, yeah.
3: Okay.
0: Oh, it's a mountain.
3: Okay. I don't want to mountain climb.
0: Same.
3: I don't want to skydive.
0: Uh-uh.
3: I don't want to snorkel. I believe that my... And when I say snorkeling, I will extend it further to cave diving.
0: Sure.
3: You know,
0: spelunking.
3: I believe the least... Skydiving, I think, would probably be my worst fear. But I think... snorkeling might be the close second or the first.
0: Now, you mean scuba diving, not snorkeling.
3: Yeah, scuba diving.
0: Okay,
3: yeah.
0: Snorkeling's easy.
3: Because you still keep
0: it. You can surface. But scuba trusting someone else to make the right mix of... Nope.
3: Right. And especially when you take the boat out deep. You know, not right off the coast.
0: No.
3: I think that might be my least favorite of it. I can't drown, Drew.
0: No, dude. A good buddy of mine, shout out to Craig, old school listener, got the bend so bad from diving, he damn near died. He was in physical therapy forever, and he's still trying to get right.
3: And the bends, that's when you surface too fast and you get air bubbles in your lung or something like that, right?
0: Kill you.
3: I tell you what, a great album by the Radiohead.
0: Phenomenal album.
3: I mean, if that's what it takes, that's what it takes.
0: He died, but he died after a great Radiohead song.
3: I mean, come on. A trial begins for Florida man accused of sparking the deadly Palisades fire. Remember that burned everything?
0: Mm-hmm.
3: Jonathan Rinderknecht appeared in court for jury selection. The Palisades fire ultimately killed 12 people and destroyed thousands of homes that had incinerated hillside neighborhoods in the Pacific Palisades and the city of Malibu. I believe I took out that famous Malibu coastline.
0: Yeah.
3: Yeah, that you see in 2.5 Men all the time.
0: I'd never seen the show, but the coastline does look pretty great.
3: Yeah, so good. Hopefully they will, give him, throw the book at him and then burn him.
0: Yeah.
3: You can only hope. I don't want to burn him. St. Petersburg, there's a lot of stories about cars crashing into homes.
0: That's for sure.
3: St. Petersburg car crash. This is where this happened. The driver of the stolen car that slammed into the home can be seen fleeing on Ring cameras, and he's like walking like he just got to a car accident or running, like you said. The two people inside the home, thank God, were not injured. Investigators discovered that the car was stolen before the crash and the driver took off on foot before law enforcement arrived. The house basically destroyed as the stolen car is sticking out of the cinder block. Homeowners again saying they are thankful to be alive. And all I saw was a car when they exited the home. All I saw was a car on top of my car and the house was on fire.
0: Jesus.
3: I mean, it's the one place where you feel you're safe, especially if it's cinder block.
0: Yeah.
3: And a car comes. How fast are you going that a car takes off from the street and flies and then smashes into a house?
0: Insane.
3: Unbelievable. You are a big honey proponent, correct?
0: I love the honey. Raw honey.
3: Crystal River fire. Explosion destroys the honey facility out there.
0: Uh-oh.
3: Yeah, Dateline Crystal River. A commercial fire tore through a Crystal River honey processing facility, triggering explosions and racking up over $1.2 million in structural and content losses, according to the Citrus County Fire Rescue. The facility housed agricultural gear, forklifts, commercial mowing equipment, bee boxes, honey processing equipment, and honey storage, according to the CCFR. Yeah, they're investigating what sparked the blaze.
0: Man.
3: Yeah, bye-bye honey. A lot of honey there.
0: Honey, like, I don't know how honey is processed, so I guess there's something flammable in that could have caught.
3: Well, I mean, all of the other materials might have been what caused it. Processing honey, yeah, don't you just scrape it off of the beehives and then throw it into some jars?
0: That, I think so, if it's raw honey, but I think other honey that is not raw honey, there's some sort of pasteurization process, maybe.
3: I would imagine the raw honey is probably the best for you, maybe.
0: So
3: it always looks so good when they're scraping it right off that honeycomb.
0: Lick it, bees and all. So I think raw honey does have great benefits for like fighting allergens, but I think from a food sanitary perspective, they encourage you to not eat raw honey
3: because
0: eat the other.
3: Does it go bad?
0: Well, no, honey never spoils. Honey is the only food. The only food. That never spoils.
3: It gets awfully crusty if you open a bottle that's been in your cupboard for a couple of years.
0: How many different honey? How do I ask this? Is raw
3: honey better?
0: The only kind?
3: Oh, no, it can't be the only kind.
0: I know. I just wanted to tell me what the other regular honey. The other type include pasteurized honey, creamed honey. So they heat it to high temperatures if it's pasteurized, and finally filtered. It kills natural yeast, prevents crystallization.
3: That's what it does. Crystallization.
0: And creates a clear, smooth texture. Although, I accidentally got this right, it destroys many of the natural nutrients and enzymes. Raw honey is extracted right from the honeycomb and strained to remove large debris. But never heated or finely filtered. It retains all of its natural pollen, enzymes, and antioxidants. It may crystallize over time, but it's perfectly safe.
3: Well, there you go. Just eat it fast enough and don't allow it to crystallize. There you go.
0: Honey, shout out to the honey couple out there in Newport, Richie. You guys are killing the honey game.
3: So are you a raw or a pasteurized?
0: Yeah.
3: You're raw.
0: Oh, raw dog it all day.
3: Okay, good.
0: So good.
3: Clearwater police have increased beach patrols 1 week after the teen takeover shooting. They have said Deputy Police Chief Michael Wallach said the department brought in an additional 50 officers to patrol areas in and around the beach from Friday through Sunday. You have people out here playing sports, families gathered together and having a good time, people having a tent. That is what it's supposed to be like. That is also how you do some preventative action out there. Because, find something else to do, too.
0: Yeah. You might as well close the door of the barn door after the horse got out. But, maybe some kids are...
3: They got one in, Drew, at the start of summer. We got a lot of summer weekends left. And FU teen takeover kids.
0: You mentioning that about the bees and the honey, like, reminded me, at the Orlando Science Center, they used to have an outdoor bee area, but like they had a tube where the hive was, so the bees would fly inside. It was encased in glass, but you could watch the bees in the honeycomb, like making the honey. Fascinating process.
3: Yeah, but it would turn me off to the honey.
0: Why? Just bee puke.
3: I don't want to see that. It's like when you see somebody milking a cow.
0: Oh, I don't want to see that.
3: Then you want a nice cold glass.
0: No.
3: No.
0: Even worse is when they milk the bulls.
3: Yeah. Why would they be milking the bulls?
0: Bulls like it.
3: McDonald's is testing a major change to the drive-thru.
0: Oh,
3: I don't know how major this is. They're testing out artificial intelligence based operating system. The company announced the voice activated AI system is being tested at 5 locations around the country. I got to be honest with you. A lot of times I go through the drive-thru. These drive-thru attendants are so sleepy and droney that they sound like they're AI anyway.
0: I have thought for years that when you roll up, you're talking to someone in a call center. They're not even in that location. Like, hi, welcome to McDonald's.
3: And they start out with that. Blah, blah, blah. And then somebody comes, hello, what can I get you? What do you want?
0: Hi, welcome to McDonald's. Someone will be right with you. Hello.
3: Boy, I tell you, man, this AI, man, there's going to be so many. I mean, that used to be a write-up. I mean, I guess you still have to have the employees in there, although there are some fully automated restaurants
0: or fast food places.
3: While it's currently in its test phase, the franchisee who posts under the popular account McFranchisee said every McDonald's in the U.S. is getting a technology upgrade in anticipation of this new tech. Here's a bunch of retool that Whopper, man.
0: Yeah, well, that's Burger King.
3: Like the Whopper, retool the Big Mac.
0: Big Mac don't need no retooling. Just two all beef patty, special sauce, lettuce, cheese, pickles, onions on a sesame seed bun,
3: okay,
0: baby.
3: All right. Well, do something so that if you go through looking for a Big Mac because you haven't had one in forever, and you bite into it and it tastes like it's been sitting there for an hour.
0: That's why you order it like with no lettuce. That way they have to make it like a fresh one.
3: Yes, and then towards the end, just as they're about to give, hey man, can you put a little lettuce on it?
0: I changed my mind.
3: Yeah, yeah.
0: You shake some lettuce on that.
3: Easier to order without pickles. Go, man, you know, throw some pickles on. Give me some in the box. Stacey King, ex-Chicago Bulls.
0: Sky King, baby. R.I.P.
3: Broadcaster, dies at 59. Very, very young. Was he part of the Jordan franchise?
0: Yeah, I believe he was. He was Michael's teammate.
3: Okay, all right, there you go.
0: Strong player and died after a fall in his home at the age of 59.
3: I thought it was gonna be the weight that got him, but yeah, there was a fall. But the fall might have been precipitated by the weight. He endeared himself to a new generation of Bulls supporters as a broadcaster, spending more than two decades as a commentator on Bulls games and delighting fans with memorable calls and nicknames. Isn't it great to be in an occupation that you know after you're done, you can just make tons of money just talking about the occupation?
0: Oh, dude, there are so many former NBA players who have now found their way to broadcasting, yeah. Whether it's Richard Jefferson, who's brilliant on ABC, Reggie Miller, or even podcasters like Matt Barnes and Steven Jackson, who have the All the Smoke franchise. I think it's great because used to be, you retire from sports, only like one in a billion would get a job as a broadcaster. Right. Jordan, by the way, said, I'm deeply saddened to learn of Stacey's passing. We shared some special years together as teammates. He was part of a group that helped define an era of Chicago Bulls basketball. My thoughts are with his family, friends, and everyone whose life he touched.
3: And then he went back to count his money.
0: Yes.
3: I am going to.
0: He has a private golf course. Like,
3: why wouldn't he?
0: Michael Jordan, I saw some dude on Instagram played it. It's an entire Michael Jordan themed golf course. He's got like just all this Jordan centric stuff. They sell Air Jordans in the pro. It's fascinating. I mean, why wouldn't you?
3: Yeah, of course.
0: Crazy enough.
3: You love to do that. And
0: you ain't going
3: to
0: see him playing Rocky Point.
3: Nope. I'm going to give you 11 hole in the wall Florida pizza joints local say are worth the drive.
0: Now we're talking.
3: Tell me if you've been to them. Gainesville, Satchel's Pizza.
0: No, sir.
3: Corky doesn't even begin to describe this Gainesville treasure, complete with mismatched furniture, vintage relics, and a vibe that screams we don't take ourselves too seriously, but they're dead serious about pizza. Their organic ingredients are made from scratch dough, creating pizzas that taste like someone actually cares.
0: I'm intrigued.
3: If I were going to be in Gainesville, it looks like a place I would stop. Pizza Bruno in Orlando.
0: Pizza Bruno.
3: Pizza Bruno.
0: No, tell me more.
3: Okay. Nestled at 2429 Edgewood Drive, Orlando, Florida, the Cozy Corner Spots brings authentic Neapolitan pizza, which I'm not really a fan.
0: It's okay.
3: To Central Florida with serious Italian credentials. Owner Bruno Zucchini didn't just read about pizza. He brought generations of Italian family tradition over from the Atlantic. Yeah, I'm just, they say the margarita pizza is a master class and less is more philosophy, proving that perfection sometimes requires only three toppings.
0: I mean, they're not wrong, but like, who is ever in the mood just for a basic ass margarita pizza?
3: I know, but look at this. It's just, that's not the margarita, but that doesn't look bad.
0: That's sexy. That's a sexy pie.
3: And that looks just to be a light shaving of cheese and then the tomato sauce. You a white pizza fan? White pizza?
0: It will never be my first choice. If it is the only pizza available, I will eat it, but I will not be thrilled and highly racist that there is no black pizza.
3: Exactly. Pizza Bruno on Curry Road in Orlando. Been there?
0: That's the one you just said.
3: Did I just say Pizza Bruno?
0: I'm confused.
3: Oh, wait. They got two and three. Okay. Two Pizza Brunos? Yeah. One in Orlando. Yeah. One. Yeah. They got two locations. Both locations make it? That doesn't make any sense. All right. Let me go down. Lucala, Miami in Miami Beach. I'm assuming
0: you would
3: never have been there. 11th Street Pizza, downtown Miami. It actually looks very good. I love a New York slice. In St. Petersburg, Gianni's New York Pizza.
0: Gianni's?
3: Gianni's, 936 58th Street North. Dress houses a slice of New York that somehow feels right at home in Florida. Gianni's doesn't pretend to reinvent pizza. It delivers the classic New York experience with the consistency that builds loyal followings right there. Casual and unpretentious atmosphere reminds you that great pizza doesn't need fancy trappings. That is Gianni's in St. Petersburg. Right. Another St. Petersburg location, Pizza Box.
0: Pizza Box?
3: Come on, Drew. I thought you was a... you like
0: What the frick is Pizza Box?
3: to help the locals right there. Right in the heart of downtown St. Petersburg, 923 Central Avenue.
0: Yeah.
3: Pizza Box delivers late-night salvation and daytime deliciousness with equal enthusiasm. It puts you steps away from downtown's gallery shops and nightlife. Their pizza strikes that sweet spot between New York and traditional American styles. They've got this... I don't know what this is, stone and brick oven, but it is, but yeah, beautiful. Yeah, there you go.
0: No Nona Slice House, Safety Harbor, Florida?
3: No, but I got another one from St. Petersburg.
0: Who?
3: Mazzaro's Italian Market.
0: I've never had their pizza.
3: Good Lord, you got three spots what do we call them where it's not a chain, where you...
0: Independent pizzeria.
3: Independent pizzerias. Yeah, no. And you have not been to any one of them. No. There you go. All right.
0: I don't F with Mazzaro's, man. That crowd's ridiculous.
3: And your Bruno's Pizza keeps showing up.
0: Another Bruno's?
3: Number 10, Tampa, Santoro's Pizzeria.
0: They're good.
3: Okay, you do know them.
0: They are good.
3: Yeah, yeah, they're off Cass Street. Yep. Their wood-fired pizzas emerge from the oven with beautifully charred crust that provides smoky depth to every bite. If you're ever in St. Augustine, which I think you were, Pizza Time gets a nod as well. So there you go.
0: No Nona Slice House in Safety Harbor, Florida. That's the best pizza you're going to find
3: maybe
0: here.
3: They don't Eddie
0: consider and Sam's?
3: Maybe they don't consider it a hole in the wall.
0: Oh, yeah. No, it's not. Yeah. It's a cool spot.
3: Okay, so there you go. And finally, Mike D announced his debut solo album, Thank You, has revealed the new single, which you probably already heard, True Colors, right there. Mike, the first Beastie Boy to come out with his own, right?
0: Solo
3: joint.
0: Yeah. Hey, good for him. I'm happy for him.
3: It sounds like you are.
0: I am. It just, when I see him rapping So What You Want by himself with his kids, it just reminds me that MCA is
3: not
0: here
3: anymore. I get it. All right, and that's the Mo Better right there.
0: Well, this is interesting. The saga of Morgan Wallen, who last week tipped over a piano, two nights ago, I believe, took a security guard's phone and threw it because they were taping, canceled the concert the next day in Pittsburgh, claiming weather. 18 minutes ago, Pittsburgh's mayor said Morgan Wallen's people had no contact with his office or public safety officials when deciding to cancel his Saturday show at Acrisure Stadium due to the threat of severe weather, contradicting Wallen's claim that he consulted with local authorities before making the decision. You got to know you can be fact-checked on that. Why lie? What's this dude going through?
3: Well, I will say this. Whatever he goes through,

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1: At last check in Tampa, a crash southbound along I-275 approaching Bush still had the two left lanes blocked. Expect delays in both directions. Another Tampa accident is clearing northbound along Hoover Boulevard at Sly. We also have one southbound on Racetrack Road at Country Way. This is Jim with traffic.
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0: Now, a weather update from the Sun Toyota Weather Center.

0: I'm Fox 13 Chief Meteorologist Paul Delegato. Mostly clear and mild tonight, lows in the 70s. Coming up on Tuesday, another hot and dry day, low to mid-90s. Rain chances go back up on Wednesday.
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0: over the weekend that you might be interested in watching yourself. First one, the first episode of Dutton Ranch. Sarah's not really a Yellowstone fan. Didn't watch much of the show, the OG show. But we decided to watch because I heard Senning talking about it, and I very much trust his opinion on art, if you can call the Dutton Ranch art. And I was entertained. I thought it was good. Have you? Did you watch the first episode yet?
1: It's on in my queue.
0: Yeah, not bad. Pretty good. I'm intrigued enough to watch more. I don't think you need to know a lot about Yellowstone to know what's going on. Rip and Beth move. You know, there's a big fire on the Dutton Ranch. They got to leave it in the first episode. Yeah, it's all right. Second thing we watched was the movie The Rip.
1: Saw that.
0: Thriller with Ben Affleck and Matt Damon. I thought it was good. Very watchable. Very a serviceable thriller.
1: Yeah. Got a little unwieldy at the end.
0: Correct. Like so many movies, three quarters of the way, good, entertaining, flows right. Real well. So few movies can stick the landing, and I believe this was one of them. I don't know what I would have done differently, but it just here's the gold standard for movies like that for me, The Town. The one with Ben Affleck right, and the group right, of right. Bank robbers up in the Northeast. That to me is a near perfect thriller. This was not perfect. It was good.
1: No, not perfect. Fun. Yeah. A fun night.
0: Right. It's weird though. Ben Affleck, a smoker in real life, does not look like a smoker in real life the way he smokes in this movie. I find that very, like, if you have a character that smokes, but they don't look like a smoker, just don't make their character smoke. It's a bit distracting.
1: Right. That's it.
0: Other than that, it's fine. You don't get to see Affleck and Damon in that many movies together anymore.
1: No, when they're fun.
0: Yeah,
1: they're fun,
0: it is good seeing them together. I never saw Good Will Hunting. Please don't yell at me. I heard it's great. And the third thing I watched, the Red Hot Chili Peppers documentary with love for Hillel Slovak or whatever it's called. I thought it was so beautiful and so tragic. And I encourage anyone who's a fan of the Chili Peppers to watch this. The Rise of the Red Hot Chili Peppers, Our Brother Hillel. The interviews that they have with the unfortunately mustachioed Anthony Kiedis and Flea are so heartfelt. Flea, I thought his emotion, he always wears his emotion on his sleeves and when he wears sleeves. And I thought he was beautiful. Anthony's just a not a weird guy in a good way like Flea. I don't get a lot of authenticity from Anthony Kiedis. It's almost like, yeah. It's almost like you're not talking to a person. You're talking to a public figure who is Anthony Kiedis. With Flea, he gives you genuine emotion.
1: Yeah, yeah.
0: Unfiltered emotion. Anthony, you feel like he is a rock star thinking before he speaks, how should I say this as a rock star? Them losing Hillel Slovak so early in the band's history, I think changed them completely. I don't know if they would have made it to where they are right now with him. I thought it was so cool hearing John Frusciante talk about how he tried to play like Hillel.
1: Yeah.
0: Tried to channel Hillel because he thought that that's what Anthony and Flea wanted him to do instead of playing the things that he thought he should play. He played the stuff he thought that would sound like Hillel.
1: Right.
0: Great documentary.
1: And it wasn't until he kind of let go of that he actually said, I kind of sounded like him at that point.
0: Yeah. And then they took off and became friggin' legendary.
1: I kind of said the opposite of what you said when I saw it. I posted that I thought that if you're not a fan of the Chili Peppers, you still should watch it because their rise and the amazing amount of coincidences and things that had to happen or unhappen for them to get together. It's just a fascinating story in itself of the rise of what became a major band.
0: True. And just the fact that they're alive after the amount of heroin and crack cocaine that they were shooting and smoking, it's amazing those dudes are still around. Hell, except for Hillel, of course, who died. Drew Grab Alive, hello, who are you?
2: Pat.
0: Hey, Pat.
2: Well, once in a while I get time for a movie. I got to see one last night. It was Game Night, and HBO Max is what it was on. And the movie critics actually gave this good reviews. Typically, I would look at a movie, and they'll criticize the heck out of the movie, and I think it's fantastic. Now, Game Night, my review of the movie was reasonable. It was probably a B-.
0: Max and Annie's weekly game night gets kicked up a notch when Max's brother Brooks arranges a murder mystery party complete with fake thugs and federal agents. So when Brooks, it's got Jason Bateman and Rachel McAdams.
1: Yeah, it's fun. It's fun. I thought it was going to be kind of, and I found myself enjoying it thoroughly.
0: All right.
1: Yeah.
0: Thank you, Pasadena Pat. Pasadena Pat gives it a B-. 800-771-1025.
1: I throw the minus in me.
0: Just rude.
1: What's the minus doing? It's a B. It's a solid B.
0: Suppose Jason Bateman's listening right now.
1: If you give something a B, the minus is already implied because you didn't give it an A.
0: I have to say Your Friends and Neighbors season 2 just gets better better.
1: Can't wait to get there.
0: Yeah, Jon Hamm is just so good in this show. I'm not that familiar with Jon Hamm's work other than the most recent season of Fargo that I thought was really good, or the second most recent. I think it was most recent. He's just so damn good in Your Friends and Neighbors. The concept is brilliant, and the casting's awesome. I can't recommend that show enough. If you thought the Kanye West controversy was over, it is not. You may remember Rick Scott spoke out and said they should cancel the Raymond James shows. The Jewish Federation of Tampa released a statement today saying that Kanye West has demonstrated vicious hate against Jewish people. The Jewish Federation of Florida's Gulf Coast also called on the Tampa Sports Authority to cancel the concert, which are scheduled for June 26 and 28. Now, the statement that they released, I don't know how I feel about this. Maybe I can flesh it out while reading it to you. We are all about the First Amendment and free speech in this country, and Ye has every right to perform, and the Tampa Sports Authority has every right to give them the platform to perform. Okay, so far so good. That's Steve Schwersky of the Jewish Federation of Florida's Gulf Coast. But then he continues. But it's about the moral decision to do what's right and not give this guy a platform to potentially spread more hate. Well, which is it? Is it you believe in the First Amendment and free speech, or is it don't give this guy a platform because I don't like the message that he spread in the past and that he may again? I don't think you can have it both ways. Now, Rick Scott saying no one should buy a ticket to this because if you're buying a ticket, what you're saying is you're promoting someone that's anti-Semitic and adores Hitler. Okay, you can feel that way, but I think you let the market decide whether Kanye should play or not.
1: Right.
0: If you put on the tickets on sale and nobody buys it, then great. You cancel the show. A lot of people, like it or hate it, want to go see Kanye. You think most of those people are cool with anti-Semitism? I don't. I think they just want to see bangers like Gold Digger and Higher and Jesus Walks.
1: Yeah. So, some people want the escapism. They're fans. They're not aligning themselves with anything he says outside of the music he puts out, and they have their right and they can do that thing.
0: Yeah. I as a Jewish man, I certainly don't love what Kanye has said about Jewish people and declaring his love of Adolf Hitler, etc. Said he likes Nazis, but I'm more disappointed in all of the people who support him through that. Like, in a full page ad, Kanye said those statements came because he had a 4 month long manic episode of psychotic, paranoid, and impulsive behavior, saying he lost touch with reality and stated, "I love Jewish people." The Talmud contains many teachings that emphasize repentance, forgiveness, and the possibility of redemption, and encourages people to forgive one another. So the Jewish people said, "We completely embrace those principles and hope Ye's apology is authentic." Nonetheless, factoring in his sustained campaign of hatred, we think it's much too early to consider beginning to forgive him. I don't know about that. I think if you forgive him, that doesn't come on a timetable. If you forgive him, then you forgive him. It's not right. Like, I don't forgive him now, but maybe one day down the road.
1: Right.
0: Like he said it. It was disgusting. He apologized for it. Let the market decide if they will sustain a Kanye West show. And clearly, they will.
1: Yeah, and don't try and shame people that buy tickets by saying, well, if you do that, then you're aligning yourself with his ideology. That right. I mean, let's face facts. Walt Disney was an avowed anti-Semite and racist. If everybody that buys a ticket to Disneyland, are they aligning themselves with that ideology?
0: No.
1: It's ridiculous. Stop it.
0: People believe ugly things.
1: Yes.
0: And if you don't believe in what they believe in, if you're not down or buying what they're selling, then you know what? Don't go see them. It's that simple.
1: I'm different from you in one respect with one problematic star. Mel Gibson was tossing around the N-word like Tic Tacs for quite a few years. I still tell you this, man's a hell of an actor, and I'll stand by the Road Warrior any day of the week. Best action film ever made. I ain't mad at Mel. Lethal Weapon? Come on, man. I'm mad at him for 3 and 4, but 1 and 2? Get out of here.
0: I've never seen a Lethal Weapon movie.
1: You love hating on Gibson. He's said a couple of things about the Jews, too, but who hasn't?
0: 800-771-1025 is our number. I am trying to think of a Mel Gibson movie that was so good that I could ignore his anti-Semitism. I don't know that I've got one.
1: Ransom.
0: Get out of here. Give me back my son.
1: Yeah, you know the line. I see that.
0: Everybody knows a damn line.
1: The Road Warrior, the greatest action movie ever made.
0: Yeah, I'm more of a Tom Hardy Road Warrior kind of guy.
1: Oh, good Lord.
0: Tom Hardy, probably not a good dude either. Hell of an actor.
1: Yeah.
0: If you knew like what some of the directors that you've seen believe in, you'd probably never go see another movie again. 800-771-1025 if you'd like to weigh in on this. I believe, if I'm not mistaken, the album Mutiny After Midnight by Sturgill Simpson, a.k.a. Johnny Blue Skies, where he only released it on tangible, concrete media, cassette, vinyl, compact disc, is finally streaming. It's brilliant. Let's see if I can find the lyrics to this so I can edit the title track. Because this is an amazing piece of work. He put it out a couple of months ago. And you could watch it on YouTube, I believe. Oh, let's see. No, we can't play any of this. Thank God it's finally over. S was getting slippery and plum out of hand. Watching and wondering the way around the world. Like a hungry dog eating from a trash can. Feels like I'm waking up from a coma, looking around the room and trying to stand. Don't see my mama. Don't see my daddy. Ain't got no friends, but I still got a band. Want to make America F again. And that's the name of the song. I feel like taking ketamine to kill my depression beats being fogged out on antidepressants. Wait, that reminds me. Time to book another session. I think if I'm quick with the fingers, I might be able to give you a little bit of an edited version of this song. I'll give it a try. I'm not looking to get fired on a Monday for this reason. But Johnny Blue Skies, a.k.a. Sturgill Simpson, is an absolute poet and brilliant performer. We're going up to Charleston, South Carolina to see him in a couple of months. We've gone up to Alpharetta to see him before. He's just allergic to Florida, but a great performer. Drew Grabba Live, hello. How may we help you today?
3: Hey, Mo, isn't Kanye a blump?
0: Is he a what?
1: Black for Trump.
0: Is that, why didn't you just say black for Trump?
1: Yeah.
0: Is that you, Steve?
3: The,
1: of course. Well,
3: the,
0: why are you trying to rile up Johnny B, man? Leave the man alone. He's trying to do his show with JoJo. He has a good time. Why are you trying to rile him up,
1: man?
0: You
1: got a vendetta against that boy.
0: Yeah, like what do you do to you?
3: I'm just revisiting.
0: Shut up. You're a nobody, dude. 800-771-1025 is the number. Like, I can't imagine ever having so little of a life that all I want to do is antagonize radio personalities. Like, what went wrong? Is that like when you went to high school and you thought, how am I going to build a better tomorrow? I know. 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Oh, by the way, I can't believe I forgot to mention this until just now. First of all, the Mo, Just Call Mo Comedy Jam is August 8th. 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The proceeds benefit the Down Syndrome Association of Tampa Bay. It's going to be a great night of comedy hosted by Maurice, featuring five furious minutes from me, Drew R. Garabo. Still a couple of front row seats available. That's a higher ticket item, but again, your money goes to a great cause. Some cheap seats available as well, but not many. Snag your tickets and come laugh your ass off. And we're going to raise some money for the Down Syndrome Association of Tampa Bay. Also, this is what I meant to mention much earlier. Thank you very much to Max and Taylor. We sat down on the eBermuda podcast. We recorded at the Hotel Haya, like I want to say 2 months ago or so. And I am on their newest episode. These guys are so cool. It's called eBermuda, like Ybor City, YBORMUDA. And the newest episode is out with yours truly. 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Taylor Durden, Max Herman, and me. Pretty much bored them because they asked about my radio past. So that's the first like 20, 30 minutes. But then after that, we go into some interesting stuff, and it was an enjoyable conversation. I like those dudes a lot.
3: Hello. Hey, what's up, man?
0: What's up with you, dude?
3: Chilling, bro. Is this Drew?
0: It is.
3: Hey, man, it's Mauricio. How you doing,
0: bro? Hey, Mauricio, where you been, dude?
3: Chilling, bro. Just hanging out, dog.
0: Cool.
3: Good man. I wanted to tell you something that it's probably not on topic.
0: Okay.
3: But I know you're a Simpsons fan.
0: This is true.
3: And, bro, I heard that there was like a, like almost like a conspiracy where like 6 years from when something started.
0: Mauricio, what are we doing here, bro? Like, I'm trying to be nice.
3: Okay.
0: Like, I used to bust you up all the time, used to insult you, used to get mad when you would call. And here you are making your foray back into calling, and you're making no sense and saying nothing, bro. What's up?
3: No. I just want to tell you, there's a conspiracy in The Simpsons, right?
0: Okay.
3: That 6 years after Homer said that he was going to die and God told him, you're going to die in 6 years. And 6 years later, he died, right? Because there was a soda that got shaken up or whatever. But he died. And then
0: Homer never died, though. Homer is still alive.
3: Like he was in a coma kind of thing, you know?
0: All right. Yeah, let me just thank you, Mauricio. So I looked up what he was saying, and now you can have a relatively articulate adult. The fact that I stumbled on the word articulate is beautiful. The famous Simpsons coma theory suggests that Homer died in 1993 and the rest of the show is simply his coma dream. The theory connects two specific episodes. In the season 4 episode, Homer the Heretic, aired in late 92, Homer meets God in a dream and asks when he will die. God tells him he can't wait 6 months, setting up an expiration date for April 1993. Exactly 6 months later, the episode So It's Come to This, a Simpsons clip show aired. In this episode, a prank by Bart goes wrong and Homer is crushed by an exploding vending machine and hospitalized in a car. That's just the dumbest. Why would anyone waste time on, and look, I'm a big Simpsons fan, but a cartoon character coma theory? Who cares if it's all a dream? What the hell? It's a cartoon show about a yellow family, Mauricio. What? Look, it used to be a great show. That's the bigger conspiracy, that the show used to be so damn good and is now unwatchable.
1: Yeah.
0: Oh, well. 800-771-1025 is the number. Thank you very much for listening. Thank you, Maurice.
1: I appreciate it, Drew.
0: Oh, Spurs, Knicks tonight. You ready? You want to make some money? Take the Spurs money line. Spurs, not points. Take the Spurs money line. Take the Spurs straight up. There's virtually no way that the National Basketball Association is going to allow the finals to be 4 games long.
1: You said that. You just said that a week ago about somebody else. You're like, there's no way that they're going to lose. And I bet your way.
0: Live in the present. The past is irrelevant. Uh-huh. Spurs win tonight. Drew Grubb Alive. Hello.
4: Hey, Drew. Hi, Mo. It's BJ.
0: Hey, where you been, girl?
4: Hey, guys. I don't even have anything to say. I just
0: do you ever,
4: to
0: though?
4: Say, hey.
0: Like, I mean, do you yeah. Like, let's be honest. Like,
4: oh, Drew, come on.
0: Do you ever? Yeah, that's never stopped you from calling before. I mean, we love hearing from you.
4: We have fun. I just wanted to just check in with you guys, listen to the show.
0: Where have you been?
4: Awesome, as always. Working my butt off.
0: What do you do?
4: I work at a hospital, and I work another part-time job. So,
0: okay. Yeah. Okay. Were you working part-time at the Five and Dime? Boss is Mr. Magoo. Well, listen, I haven't heard you call any of the other shows. I haven't heard you call this show. No. Have you been calling and I just haven't been hearing?
4: No, I haven't been calling anybody. I just want to check in and say hey.
0: Well, good. Every once in a while, I think to myself about callers who disappear off the face of the earth. I'm like, man, did they pass away? I'm so glad you're still with us.
4: I love you guys. I just want to say hey.
0: Aw, thanks, CJ. It's really good to hear your voice again. Don't be such a stranger.
4: All right. Those bye, guys. Have a good one.
0: Come back and bite me in my ass. Thank you very much. Appreciate that. All right. Thank you, Maurice. Thank you, CJ. Thank you very much for listening. I'm telling you, Spurs win tonight. I don't know about big, but Spurs win tonight. Thanks a lot for listening. We'll see you tomorrow, 4 o'clock. That follows John's Joints at 3. That follows Sending Show at 1. Rise, shine, grind. Listen to the Mike Calta Show tomorrow morning for crying out loud. That's at 6. After that, Johnny B and Joge with the after show at 10. After that, JP at 11. After that, my man John Sending with Sending Show and Diz at 1. We will be back at 4 tomorrow. Hit us up on the Instagram. I'm Drew Garabo. He's Cat Named Mo. I'm also on TikTok where I document my fun-filled radiation journey. Have a great night. Bye-bye, and take care.
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6: At last check in Tampa, a crash southbound along I-275 approaching Bush still had the two left lanes blocked. Expect delays in both directions. Another Tampa accident is clearing northbound along Hoover Boulevard at Sly. We also have one southbound on Racetrack Road at Country Way. This is Jim with traffic.
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0: the show. It's 102.5 The Bone. Good morning, everybody. It is Monday, June 8th, 2026, and we are coming to you live. Good morning. How's everybody doing?
1: Good.
0: This is a bad time to realize this. I think I got to poop.
1: Oh. All right.
2: Oh, man.
0: I don't know.
1: Maybe congratulations.
2: You had 20 other hours in the day.
0: Well, I just shifted a little bit to the left. And I went, whoa, what was that?
1: Shifted.
0: With an
1: You know what it is?
0: No.
1: Banana.
0: Oh, really?
1: That quick? I think so. Banana does that to me, for sure.
0: I was told a banana backs you up.
1: Oh, yeah?
0: Yeah.
1: I don't know. Banana, apple, any of that stuff makes me go, all right, gotta go see a guy.
0: The jungle fruits.
1: Yeah.
2: Are we on the wagon, off the wagon? How do we can go?
0: Pretty on the wagon.
2: That's great.
1: Pretty on the wagon.
0: Yeah, like still had no coffee.
2: Yeah.
0: Yeah, no ice cream. Took the kids for ice cream yesterday. Did not eat any ice cream.
2: All right.
0: No Taco Bell.
2: No Taco Bell?
0: No.
2: Oh, damn it.
0: I'm trying to think of the worst thing that I ate. My dad made some pasta last night, but that wasn't really off the wagon. Yeah. I've eaten a lot of granola over the last couple of days.
2: Granola?
0: Yeah.
2: Really?
0: Yeah.
2: No coffee at all, huh? Stills.
0: No coffee at all. I went to Starbucks one time and I got an iced tea.
2: They've got it. Their stock price has gone down.
1: That's
0: I said that yesterday. I go, they're like, you must be saving so much money. I go, not only that, I'm afraid that I'm hurting Starbucks.
2: 100%.
0: Starbucks is having an emergency shareholders meeting today. Going, somebody is really tipping the scales here.
1: I can't wait to do news next week where eight local Starbucks have closed down.
0: Yeah.
2: How can we keep the lights on?
0: I'm sorry.
2: I mean, jobs are going to be lost. Think of the damage you're doing.
0: Can I tell you the weird part is? I don't miss it. Like, I miss right now.
3: That's good.
0: Yeah, but I miss right now. I miss some drinking something, but I could just grab a water from inside and I just do that.
2: So it easily could. It's just routine.
0: Yes.
2: Yeah.
0: 100%.
1: How will Starbucks charging $14 for a cup of coffee stay in business?
0: Yeah. Well, I mean, you know, granted, they may be okay, but they're not going to be hitting their bonuses like they used to.
1: No.
0: Yeah.
1: Yeah, definitely local Tampa is going to be like, we're not keeping up with the rest of the country for some reason.
0: we were number one on the map for forever.
3: Has anyone sent you the Starbucks conspiracy theory?
0: Oh, no. I'm sure I don't look at any of them, but what did it say?
3: Basically, they, like their beans and stuff, though, because the quantity of it.
0: Right.
3: Basically, it's just like covered in mold and other things. So it's technically like making people sick. Yeah. Again, this is a conspiracy.
0: Sure.
3: I have nothing to back this up except for an Instagram post.
0: Yeah.
3: You know what I mean?
0: I don't believe any of that garbage.
3: Okay.
0: I will tell you where they get me though. It's definitely mental. And I'll tell you why. Because while I'm at my dad's house, I went over there yesterday afternoon, and while I'm there, I passed three Starbucks on the way back to my house, and I had the desire to stop at all three of them for nothing.
1: Mm.
0: You know, I was like, let me just
1: check in.
0: Maybe I'll just get a...
2: That's what McDonald's did to the kids. Like, McDonald's is one of the first things a kid will recognize when they're little.
0: Yeah.
2: Because they used to the playground and everything, and so you would drive by, and they would automatically ingrain in your mind, oh, McDonald's.
0: Yeah, well, it hit me with the adult playground.
2: Yeah.
0: It sure did. Oh, my family's so weird. I mean, yesterday, there was a text chain. They don't put me on the text chain anymore because I usually leave. And then everybody gets mad at me for leaving. Then they leave me out of all the plans, and then I get mad for not knowing what the plans are.
2: Mm-hmm. The fact that it announces in the text message that a certain person has left the group.
0: Yes.
2: That's always fun to send.
0: It's fantastic. When they go back and forth for 15 minutes and I just go, ding, Mike has left the group.
1: I got to tell you, group chats are something that are really annoying. This group chat is really good. We're good because we don't do a lot of stuff. Every once in a while, there's something
3: work
1: that comes up. Yeah, it's just work. But every once in a while, there's something that comes up that involves us. And we're like, okay, fine, whatever. But there are other group chats where people have to try and make a joke, and then this person makes a joke, and then you're like, eight jokes in, you're like, well, first off, none of those jokes were funny. We didn't need any of those jokes. Why are we still doing this? There's been a lot of times where I wanted to leave the Pitbull Toddler group chat.
0: Oh, I don't read that.
1: Yeah.
0: Yeah. I know. I don't read that. Tom's got a lot of too many long-winded jokes.
1: It's a lot.
0: Yeah, the family one, it's not jokey at all. It's just it's too many people in the family. So there's a lot going on.
2: Yeah, I'm one-on-one with my family, and I think it's 12 or 13 people. Yeah. And then they added a couple like kids in as well.
0: Yeah.
2: And I'm like, why are the kids in here? This is ridiculous.
0: Getting out of hand,
2: yeah. So I just want to send inappropriate stuff that the kids will see.
0: Right.
2: I said no kids in the group chat.
0: You want to be forced out of the group chat.
2: Yeah.
0: Yeah. So I was kind of looking at it yesterday. What we're planning on is you know how they have Christmas in July sales?
1: Yeah.
0: We're actually having Christmas in July. We're actually having a Christmas Eve party in July with my family.
1: Okay.
0: Because Christmas Eve goes over so well every year that they've decided to have a second one.
2: Are you going to do the full on with the costumes and dress up?
0: I don't think we're going to do that. I don't think so. I'm not saying no.
3: I'm out.
0: I'm not in the group chat. I don't know. Maybe it is part of the group chat. I don't know. Yesterday there was some talk about a cannon, and I thought my nephew Tommy bought a cannon. And I went, I don't know how this applies, but this just made everything so much better. We have a cannon. Why do you have a cannon? Turns out he has a kid named Cannon that's going to be at his house when that happens. I thought he actually bought a cannon. Yeah, I was not as excited.
1: Cool.
0: Yeah,
1: not as cool.
0: I was like,
1: you got to tell that kid you're not as cool as a real cannon.
0: All right. You don't even make noise, kid.
2: So are you putting up a Christmas tree? You're doing the whole, or what? Just hang, what is it?
0: I don't know.
2: What just makes it Christmas in July?
0: I would imagine there'll be Christmas stuff. In the decorations in the house.
2: Decorations, gifts.
0: Yeah. Okay. Oh, it's definitely gifts. We already got the Secret Santa list. That was happening yesterday.
2: Yeah, I don't think I'd want that.
0: You don't want it because
2: then,
0: dry?
2: Well, no, because then when Christmas comes along, you think, well, I don't have to get that person. I got him a pretty good gift at July Christmas.
1: Yeah.
2: No. I don't need to get him a good gift here.
0: Secret Santa. It's just Secret Santa.
2: Yeah, but still, I can go a little cheap.
0: Yeah, but I think you go cheap on the Secret Santa and then you save it for a regular Christmas. I don't know.
2: I'm out.
1: Do you know that if anybody else came to you and were like, we're going to be doing Christmas in July, you'd be like, you're the gayest I've ever met in my life.
0: I believe I started this conversation by saying I have the weirdest family ever.
2: That's true. Yeah, that's true.
0: I am 100%.
2: You do not sound excited about this at all.
0: It's still too far off.
1: Also, it's going to take away from real Christmas now.
2: That's what
1: real Christmas had so much stuff going for it, and you had a big Christmas and doing all this stuff. Now you're doing it twice a year, then three times a year, then Christmas.
4: And who wants to decorate two times a year?
2: Yeah.
4: Listen, are you decorating?
0: No. Christmas. So we had Christmas Eve at my house for years, and then one day my wife said, "No more. It's too stressful. I have too much going on. We need to take a break." So my brother said, "Okay. Give me a couple of months." Knocked the wall down in his house so that he could open up his, knocked the wall down in his house so he could open up his dining room, bought a couch that's big enough to comfortably seat 12 people. And he was like, all right, we're ready. We have Christmas Eve over here.
2: Perfect.
0: Now he's so good, they do it twice a year.
2: Wow. So I think it just takes away from real Christmas, though.
1: Yeah.
0: I don't think so. I think it's going to ramp up and be like, man, remember when we had half Christmas? That was pretty awesome.
3: Listen, the one holiday that should get more days, Thanksgiving, because it's all about the food.
2: Yeah.
0: Yes, but I feel like you get that from Thanksgiving, Carmen, because you eat, and then the next couple of days you're just eating. Is all you have. There's nothing to do but shop and eat.
3: Yeah. Listen, one year I did this when I was by myself and I had my own apartment, and I did like a half Thanksgiving. And I didn't make
2: by myself.
3: I didn't make a turkey, but I made all the sides.
0: Yeah.
3: So green bean casserole, mac and cheese, mashed potatoes.
0: All for yourself.
1: Was the gun and pills sitting next to the turkey?
3: Oh my God, no.
2: Yeah.
3: It was delicious.
2: Florida was a huge mistake.
0: Yeah.
3: No, I loved it. It was just, you know, I just
0: FaceTime me, mom, people while we were eating.
3: I just wanted some comfort food. And I made comfort food. And it just happened to be all the Thanksgiving sides. And it was the best ever.
0: Yeah, that's pretty good.
2: I'm thankful for being alone.
0: Where were we? Were we not in your life yet?
3: Yes. You were.
0: We were?
3: Yeah. It was when I was living in St. Pete and I had like my own apartment. And I was just.
0: And I didn't invite you over for Thanksgiving?
3: Again, it was like June or July that I did it.
0: Oh.
3: Like I did like a halfway Thanksgiving.
0: Gotcha.
3: I was just like, I miss Thanksgiving. I'm hungry.
0: Yeah.
3: And I have free will and an oven. So I'm going to do it. Yeah. So I'm going to make Thanksgiving food.
0: What a powerful woman.
3: Yeah. It was, and it was delicious. And I had, you know, leftovers for a week and that's what I ate. And it was the best. I'm just saying, if you want to celebrate a holiday, dirt, like not on that day.
0: Dirt.
3: You know what?
1: If you want to celebrate a holiday, dirt.
3: Not dirt.
1: No, I see why you had Thanksgiving alone. Okay. Only wants a girl that yells dirt at the dirt.
3: Just got a little tongue tied up.
0: Joe?
4: Yes, Michael.
0: I understand Bone TV is not working.
4: Well, I just got word that it is now.
0: Oh, yeah. Hey.
4: Cernak on his PTO day.
0: Wow.
3: I literally told you, do not text him.
4: I had already texted him by the time you said that. I texted him at two minutes till.
2: Guy can't even catch a break.
0: Well, right. Who fixed it then?
4: Mike did.
3: On his day off.
0: Of course. Yeah. Right. So who we had there no choice no day but to text him. Yeah.
1: Yeah, there are no day offs.
0: Dirt.
3: I'm going home. Oh, no. I don't want
0: to
3: be here.
0: No. Sorry, you know what you did to me.
3: I hate it here.
0: You made me have to poop and want to eat green bean casserole all at the same time.
3: You're welcome.
0: Yeah, thank you.
2: So is fake Christmas happening here?
0: It's half Christmas. Oh. It's Christmas in July.
3: It's at
0: my brother's house.
2: Oh, okay.
0: His spot is the spot for Christmas Eve for a couple of years.
2: I just imagine it happens here and you put up a Christmas tree. The tree's still up in October.
0: Yeah.
2: You're like, well, it's October. Might as well just keep it up now.
0: So fast to come over. Yeah, you're right.
2: So the tree's up the whole time just sitting there.
0: Nope. Christmas solely at my brother's house.
2: All right.
0: Not here. I have a hard time it's being hot and itchy and celebrating Christmas.
2: Oh, yeah.
0: Yeah. Anyway, do anything fun this weekend? Carmen, how was pool day? I saw you in your little bikini.
3: Yes, it was good. Ashley and Blaine came over yesterday, and we had a little pool day.
0: What about Doug and Mary?
3: Dale and Shelley, Blaine's parents. They did not come.
0: Oh.
3: They did not get the invite.
0: Exclusive.
3: It only happened, I forget, if I say something on air, I still have to follow up off air.
0: Right.
3: And so I told you guys I was going to invite them. And
0: man, they've been sitting by the door with their floaties the whole time, just waiting for you to call.
3: Yep. I know.
1: I mean, she said it on the show, but she didn't call us.
0: Then she screamed dirt in the middle.
3: Dirt.
1: I don't know what's a dirt.
0: So they were just sitting there waiting with their zinc on their nose and
3: no
0: empty margarita glasses.
3: No, listen, they're Blaine's parents, so he would have extended it.
1: Why don't you invite them to quarter St. Patrick's Day?
3: At Mike's?
0: Yeah. Three-quarter Easter is our real jam.
2: What other holidays can we revamp?
1: We're going to do 8th Yom Kippur.
2: Yeah.
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0: But I saw something over the week. That was a little disturbing. Not really disturbing, but just awkward. Carmen in a bikini on Instagram. Looking good, Carmen.
3: Thank you.
0: Post liked by Joey Calta.
1: Yeah, I saw that too.
2: What's up?
0: A little creepy.
2: Carmen, the kids are liking it now.
3: I'll take it. That's not creepy. Joey and I are friends.
1: But it's weird.
2: Joey was like 2 years old when you started working.
0: If he would have fire emojied you, that would have been weird.
3: But he can like it. Really, the post was more like, because like, if you notice, like my ring was like
0: nobody noticed.
3: Okay, well, just because you guys are perverts doesn't mean
0: when you say guys you mean all guys. All mankind.
2: That's thirst trap all day.
3: Was it?
2: That
3: was my mom bikini too.
2: But still, that's, you know,
1: we can tell
2: a lot of moms out there.
0: I am both blessed and stricken by a curse with my wife that my wife has bad self-esteem, because if she had good self-esteem, I wouldn't get her, you know. But she came in yesterday in a bathing suit, a yellow bathing suit with like white see-through pants on the bottom that she was wearing over a bathing suit. And she was 13 on a scale of 1 to 10 hot. And she goes, "Do you like these pants?" I go, "I like the whole package." And she goes, "No, the bikini's too small, but the pants." But I go, "What is too small about that bikini?" And she's like, "Oh, you could see my underboob." I go, Yeah. That's what we're looking for. That's the whole point.
3: That's the new thing.
0: Yeah.
3: And that side, like, boob, underboob.
1: Right.
0: And she's like, "I would never wear this." And I go, "You're insane. Thank you and curse you at the same time."
2: I like that. Not that, but that.
3: Yeah. Wait, what?
0: Dirt.
3: Okay.
0: I have breaking news to all the listening audience. Love Tiger is back in heaven.
2: Heaven?
0: Didn't go to heaven. He's back in his own heaven. Love Tiger is in the hospital.
2: I think we caused this.
0: Exactly what Gio said, because we talked about it on Friday.
1: Yeah.
2: Out of nowhere, we just talked about Love Tiger.
0: Do you know how it started?
2: No, I don't remember.
0: So I went into the hospital, and I was fasting, and when I came out of the fasting, they were like, "Wow, you haven't eaten since last night. You want something to eat?" And I said, "Yeah, that'd be great. What do you got?" And they brought me an Uncrustable, which I had never had an Uncrustable before, and I loved every second of it. And then Galvin said, "That's why Love Tiger loves the hospital."
1: Yeah.
3: Grape or strawberry?
0: Grape.
3: Okay.
0: Yeah, it took me a sec, but it was grape.
3: Dirt.
1: Love Tiger DM'd me and he said, "Guess where I am again, hospital, let me know."
0: Let him know. Tell him.
1: Oh, I let him know.
2: If you're coming by, maybe he's already thought. Let me know if you're going to stop by.
3: You're going to go visit him? That's really nice.
1: It didn't end. Oh. It didn't resolve. It just said, let me know.
2: What if it said, visiting hours are 9 to 8, and I would really like to see you?
1: I said, I'll send Gio over.
0: He wasn't in the hospital for the same thing. He was having sharp pain. Oh. That sharp pain is probably holding in poop for so long because he's got to go.
1: Probably. But he also, remember, he had to go in and get his heart checked and all this stuff. And he was wearing the cardiac vest thing for a while. So
0: I don't know.
2: Who takes him in? You think his brothers, his family? How does that even happen?
1: And are they getting an ambulance or are they just driving him over and kicking him out of the door?
0: I would have had an ambulance. I bet you.
1: We pay for that?
0: Yeah.
2: They call 911?
0: Yeah.
2: Tiger down?
0: Tiger down.
1: You call animal control. Yeah. Right?
4: All right.
0: What do you...
1: They got to tranquilize them.
0: What do you think that he... that they think when they go in that house?
1: But that's the thing, is think about the EMTs, how they probably deal with that all the time.
2: Oh.
1: People that they're like, boy, put your gloves on for sure on this one.
0: Yeah. Yeah, and I think about the same thing that the people at CVS think whenever he walks in. Anybody in that family walks in, they know why they're there.
1: Mm-hmm.
0: They know they're there to go poop.
2: Yeah, for sure.
0: Because
2: he's on the cameras. He's there. You know, you walk in every single day, go right to the bathroom.
1: Not buying anything.
2: Don't buy anything.
1: They don't even do. They don't even comprehend the browse around.
0: Right.
1: Look around. No,
0: they go straight to the bathroom.
3: They gotta go.
1: Yeah. Well,
3: they
1: I know.
3: Walk
1: but,
3: there.
2: Yeah. I thought when Tom went to the house, they were able to get the water going for a second.
0: They did, and then it got shut down again.

0: in. And they were like, because he's an adult and because he's smart enough to take care of himself, he has to be the one to make the decisions to call and all that stuff. Oh, it's just a bad. He's trapped in that in that system.
1: He hates it.
0: Well, I don't blame him for hating it. I mean, I'm sure he'd take the first opportunity to get out of there.
1: To leave, take me to the hospital.
0: Yeah. Yeah, the hospital, but he gets to take a shower.
2: Oh, he's got a private bathroom.
0: Yep. He's got people being nice to him.
3: Yep. Everything's clean.
2: Yep. Freshen my drink whenever I'm ready.
3: You press a button, and then the people come and help you out.
2: And he's texting people like he's on vacation. Yeah. That's where I am.
4: Yeah. You should let him come to Christmas with you, Mike.
0: Yeah. I don't know. I don't know if we're full. You know what? You should give him dirt.
1: Dirt.
0: And that's the way it goes. I had a whole weekend free this weekend.
1: That's right.
0: And I did nothing.
1: I thought you had a bunch of plans on Friday.
0: Friday was the Friday almost got Pete suspended again. Because I called Pete like three times and he texted me back. I'm with a client. I'll call you back. I'm with a client. I'll call you back.
3: Yeah, the guy's doing business.
4: Yeah, he's
1: a lot of people work more than 4 hours.
0: Hold on. Got him in suspension.
1: All right.
0: Then we were making plans, and I said, all right, well, call me when you're done with your clients so we can make plans. And he didn't call me, and therefore I obviously fell asleep, and then nothing happened. So the next day I was like, oh, he didn't call me back. I fell asleep. He's on probation again. This time we're going for 4 days.
4: You were part of it.
0: Then I realized he did call me while I was sleeping. I saw that I had a missed call. So we're back. We're okay.
3: Must be great to be friends with.
1: Yeah.
0: Pete, he's all right.
3: No, yeah.
4: You sound like a real joy. Yeah.
1: What, you're working for a living? Hurry up. I might fall asleep.
3: Suspended.
1: I might fall asleep before you get done working.
0: I did. I went to dinner on Saturday. That was the only thing I did. And then went to my dad's house yesterday. I had a very low key weekend.
1: You go solo for dinner or what happened?
0: Yeah, just me sitting there in a restaurant by myself. No, I went with Paul. We just grabbed dinner like two old gay guys.
1: Yeah. That's good.
0: It was nothing exciting, just dinner.
1: How'd the volleyball tournament go? You bummed you missed out or?
0: No, they came in second place. You came home with a medal.
1: And you missed it.
0: I'm just saying, I missed it.
1: Dirt.
0: Just wasn't there. Dirt. Wait. Now, get this. Next week, they have a whole tournament in, I don't know if it's next week or the week after, in Orlando for the whole week.
3: Staying there?
0: They're staying there, yeah. So now I live here alone.
1: When is the off season for volleyball? Or is there no off season?
0: Not only is there never an off season, but every day there's a different private lesson and a practice. And
1: right.
0: I look at my wife and I go, well, you know, we're not gearing up for the Olympics.
1: Oh, there's this is all elective stuff
0: this
1: then.
0: This is all elective stuff. This is ridiculous. And she's like, yeah, she enjoys it. She enjoys it.
1: Well, listen, she could be doing a whole, you know, other stuff.
3: Also, not every kid that plays sports thinks that they're going to go pro.
0: Why can't you just go and be whatever you are? If you're,
1: if you want to be one of the better players of the team, you got to do the extra training.
0: Yeah.
1: You know?
0: She's not.
1: She could be, though, right?
0: From what I can see.
1: Well, you didn't even go. How do you know?
0: I've been there before.
3: And number one at assessing talent over here in sports.
0: I know what's good and what's not. This is indeed the fattest show in the world. There is a commercial on TV right now for WeatherTech where they put lining in your car. And they were just showing foods that it would protect if the food fell on the floor. And I was like, I'd still eat that sandwich right now.
4: So we're going to get breakfast?
0: I mean, you almost got me today. I don't know. Yeah.
4: You can get something healthy.
1: We don't eat anymore, Carmen. That's the rules.
3: Yeah.
4: Oh, sucks to be over there.
1: We used to eat all the time. Now we don't eat at all.
0: We certainly aren't getting McGriddles, I'll tell you that.
1: No.
0: Oh, that would sound wonderful.
1: That'd be great.
0: Bill from Friday?
4: I just got very excited. Aldi, they are protein bagels.
0: Oh.
4: And I brought a pack here.
0: I almost went to Aldi this weekend.
4: I love Aldi.
0: I know you do. And I drove by it. I needed to go get, all I needed to get was lettuce for Ralphie. And I drove by Aldi and I was like, maybe Aldi's got something. And maybe Aldi's lettuce isn't $5.99 a package.
4: Yeah. It's not.
0: Yeah.
4: Everything's reasonably priced. Very affordable.
0: Then I have to pay that quarter to get a bag, though.
4: And good quality. Or take your own bag.
1: Yeah, no bags.
0: It's a weird walking in there with a bag.
4: Oh, I shop in my bag.
0: Oh, you just put everything in the bag?
4: Yeah.
0: Sure, I still feel like I'm stealing something.
4: Nope. And then you take it up front. you unload it

0: You put it back in. Until Aldi is amazing.
1: Bring your quarter to get the, if you want a cart.
2: I don't want a cart. Yeah. I'm going to bring a bag. No,
0: well,
2: Carmen, I'm going to try it.
0: Okay. And I have something if you want it, because Josh gave me this as a wedding gift.
2: Uh-huh.
0: And I have a bunch of them. They're keychains that mimic a quarter.
1: Yeah. Oh, cheater.
0: So.
2: Sounds like Josh.
0: Yeah. So if you don't have a quarter, you can put that in to unlock it, but you can't get it out without giving it back either. So you can't just steal the cart and leave it, because then your keys are left in the cart.
2: Yeah, but then they see you walking around with the fake key in the cart.
0: Right, but you still have to give the cart back, and that's like the whole thing. As long as you give it back.
1: Because you get the quarter back at the end.
2: Oh, you get your quarter back.
0: Yeah, they're not keeping it. And then Monica also got me a cool keychain, and it's an Aldi keychain, and it holds your quarter. So I have the fake quarter, and then I always have also
1: backup quarter.
2: Oh, man. Yeah. They're ready to get away from you.
0: So I can always get a cart.
1: A lot of times people just give you a cart too. Like they're walking out and they'll say, here you go.
2: Yeah, that did happen to me once before.
1: I guess the whole point is so people don't steal the carts, which...
2: So for a quarter, you think you're saving that cart?
1: Well, if you're a bum.
2: For a quarter?
1: Yeah, maybe.
2: I mean, you know what they must be getting on the market now for an Aldi? It has to be at least 75 cents.
1: Yeah.
2: I might take them and sell them to the bums.
3: Yeah, they're not reselling them. They're just using them.
1: Taking them.
2: Yeah. Is that the key if you're homeless, a shopping cart?
1: Oh, yeah.
2: I guess. You put all your push stuff
3: around. Carries everything around, yeah.
1: It's your home.
2: Yeah, but then you got to... And how are you making sure nobody takes your stuff?
1: Well,
2: you got to find a place to hide it.
3: No, that's what you do is you have a tarp, you have the shopping cart, and then you bring the shopping cart inside the tarp with you whenever you lay down.
0: And then you're always traveling home.
1: Junk jockeys, they get hired all the time to clean out these bum camps.
2: Right.
1: And the bums will be there when they do it.
2: Oh, really?
1: Yeah, and they're like, oh, sorry, let me just grab a couple of things before you clear out my entire life.
2: Oh, that's horrible.
1: But it's they're set up on like people's property and stuff.
2: Yeah,
1: like, if there are five bums living in your backyard.
2: No, I know.
1: Yeah, there's
3: one living in your garage right now.
1: So they go there, and like their bums are sometimes there, and they're like, oh, let me just get a couple things before you take it all.
2: Oh, can you imagine they spend all this time roaming the streets?
1: Gathering things,
2: only to have junk jockeys come and just torch it.
1: It's businesses. They're like, hey, there's bums on my property. I have to get them out of here. It's affecting my customers. It's, and they'll have to go in there and clean out the bum camps.
2: Oh, bum camps.
1: Yeah.
2: Not good. Joe, I feel like there's something there we could do.
4: That's possible, Michael. I have worked with the homeless before.
2: I know. Yeah. I know you have.
3: Fit right in.
1: When they go in, they got to be super careful because there's a lot of needles, drugs.
3: Yeah. Sure.
1: It's kind of sad, actually.
4: Hepatitis.
1: A lot of stuff. Mm. So they got to be very careful what's going on.
4: Yeah.
2: I see. Skibots to all that. All right, let's take a break and get the show going. It is a Monday morning. Welcome back, everybody.
1: Dirt.
2: Do we still have the bone bonus going on?
3: We do.
2: We're still giving away money.
3: And we have more coming up, too, because Badger Bob's, we got a whole thing going on with news. So make sure you listen at the end of the news. We're going to be giving some stuff away.
2: All right.
0: I don't think the bone bonus.
3: I think
0: the bone bonus is over.
2: Okay. Oh, you're too late. You already said it.
1: Oh, yeah.
0: I did not say it.
2: You're responsible. You're responsible. You better find $1,000 before 8 o'clock.
0: I do not have a keyword to get out.
3: All right. Well, that's over.
0: Yeah.
1: Never mind.
3: Badger Bob's.
2: All right. Let's take a break. When we come back, we got Sporkle next. It's the Mike Calta Show. 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

0: 6:38 on the Mike Calta Show. It's 102.5 The Bone. I have important notes for John Brennan today after the show.
1: All right. What do you got? You go over it now or just send them?
0: I'm like a secret shopper for Eagle. Eagle plays too much Highway to the Danger Zone and too much Mr. T there. What is the name of that song? The Eye of the Tiger.
1: Mm.
0: Yeah. Too much Eye of the Tiger. Nobody wants to hear Eye of the Tiger.
2: That's a good pump-me-up song.
1: Yeah.
0: Yeah. I mean, you want to hear it three times a day?
2: Sometimes you need that.
3: Huh? Also, you're probably listening more than the average listener.
0: Yes. Yes. As a secret shopper, I am.
3: And but, is there ever too much Danger Zone?
0: Yes.
1: Mm.
0: It's a novelty song that you hear every once in a while. You go, oh.
1: Mm.
0: Then when you hear it every day three times, you're like, terrible.
1: Mm.
0: But I will tell you, an overwhelming amount of Bon Jovi in their Block Party weekend.
3: Yeah.
0: Deeper cuts.
3: Yeah.
0: I'm very impressed by
3: it. Well, it's
0: that.
3: Block Party.
0: It was definitely a Block Party weekend. Joe, you okay?
4: Yeah, I'm okay.
0: I just heard grumbling and grunting over there.
4: Yeah. Yeah. Well, I went down the wrong pipe. I was taking a drink.
0: I got you.
4: Not whiskey.
0: No. Please, not this early in the morning.
4: No.
0: Carmen,
5: yes.
0: What do we have to give away to the people today?
5: Okay, so we got a bunch of new tickets.
0: Okay, let's absorb these.
3: Slow roll them?
0: Yep.
5: Okay, so we have Busch Gardens.
0: Okay, you never go wrong with Busch Gardens.
5: For their summer nights experience.
0: Ooh, okay.
5: We have tickets for Chris Stapleton.
0: Chris Stapleton is happening at the stadium. That's mm-hmm. a big deal. It's mm-hmm. a big show.
5: Yes, we have tickets for Yellow Card.
0: Okay, opposite.
5: Avenged Sevenfold and Good Charlotte.
0: That's a good show.
5: That sounds awesome.
3: That's an interesting pairing.
0: Right. They don't, they're not the same type of music, although same type of time frame.
5: Right. And then, I don't know if you want me to say this.
0: You were not giving them away with Sporkle, but yes, you can say it.
5: Okay. So, we have tickets to go see the one and only
0: Jew Hayden.
5: Kanye West.
0: Oh. Mm. Now, do we call him Kanye or we call him Ye?
5: It says Ye on the ticket, so I'm assuming that's what he's going by for this concert.
0: Right.
5: But I think, you know, just to make sure everyone is aware of who it is.
3: Also, we want to make sure we give him the proper respect as he gives to other people.
0: Yeah.
1: Well, do they get a free t-shirt with the tickets or is that...
0: No, we don't want to be responsible for the t-shirt.
3: Okay. You make your own.
1: Gotcha. Just make sure.
3: Feel so inclined.
0: But the Kanye has not been very kind to the Jewish people.
1: Mm.
0: Has made swastika memorabilia before.
5: But did apologize.
0: It doesn't matter. You can't come back. You can't apologize for molesting kids.
5: Yeah. Plus, that's your...
1: Oh, okay.
5: That's your opinion.
0: You're okay with it?
5: I don't know.
0: Oh. Carmen hates Jews, too.
5: No. I'm saying...
0: I don't like the way you said that with a question.
5: No.
0: Necessarily?
5: My thing is, he is clearly mentally unstable.
3: Yes, you keep saying that, but also so are the people that touch kids.
5: Yeah.
3: They're clearly mentally unstable.
1: Or murder someone.
3: Yeah.
5: But he didn't physically harm somebody. He may be emotionally.
0: I believe that he harmed them in financially. He harmed them emotionally. He harmed them reputationally.
1: And if that's his thought process, how do you endorse that?
0: Yeah. Mm.
5: But also, is that his thought process or is that his mental illness thought process?
0: Well, either way, he said it. It came out of his adult mouth. And that's just how it's going. If we're going to give the guy enough credence to let him perform live in front of 80,000 people two nights in a row, then he certainly has enough to be responsible for what the things that he says. That's how I feel. Okay. So coming up in the 8 o'clock hour, we'll be giving away tickets to go see that guy.
1: Well, great.
0: With a game that celebrates history and culture, the Jewish people will be playing Juno-What. Juno-What will be happening in the 8 o'clock hour for your chance to win tickets to see Kanye at Raymond James Stadium. Right now, though, we got plenty of stuff to give away with a little Sporkle. Here we go. Carmen is the keeper of Sporkle. Pap is your judge and scorekeeper. Carmen, what are we playing today?
5: Okay, today we're going to be playing TV comedies in two words. So I'm going to give you a two-word clue, and you're going to name the TV show.
0: All right.
5: That it is in connection with. Your first one, Smelly Cat.
0: French.
5: Mike. Tool Time.
1: Home Improvement.
5: Geo. Minnow Castaways.
0: Gilligan's Island.
5: Mike. Nantucket Airport.
1: Newhart.
0: Wings.
5: Wings.
1: Mike, I just watched Wings the other day. Damn it.
5: I'm listening.
0: Frasier.
5: Mike. Or
1: oh.
5: Galvin, excuse me.
1: Oh. Oh, with the dirt.
5: Nanu. Nanu.
0: Morgan.
5: Pep, pep.
4: That was Michael.
5: Mike gets the point.
0: I don't know.
1: I know, but it just doesn't even matter.
4: No.
1: If you go to the judge, it's Mike.
4: I knew the

0: minute. Never mind. Yeah.
1: What happened?
0: I just knew it was going to be you no matter what.
1: Yeah. Do you think it was you? Or do you think it was Galvin? Or do you think... Look, I'm willing to take a... I was answering, so I don't know.
0: I thought it was me. I thought it also could have been Galvin.
2: I thought it was me.
0: I thought you were last.
1: Yeah. Oh, really?
0: Yeah. But I'm not the judge, so...
2: Joe says...
3: That's not what I heard.
2: Joe says...
0: Yeah.
1: I'm sorry. I'm trying to be helpful.
4: Mike gets the point. Mel's Diner.
2: Alice.
4: Galvin. Nose twitching.
2: Bewitch.
4: Galvin. Brooklyn Sweat Hogs.
1: Welcome back, Connor.
4: Mike. Atlanta Decorators.
2: Designing Women.
4: Mike. And Pap. We're halfway there.
3: Gio has a single point on the board. Galvin with 3, and Michael is your leader by 3. He's winning with 6.
1: Oh.
4: All right. We are playing 2 TV comedies in 2 words. Your next one, Caltech Geniuses.
2: Big Bang Theory.
1: Oh,
4: Galvin.
2: Mike's favorite. Loves favorite it. Every show. Time. Every time. Loves it the most.
4: Gotta hurt.
2: Yeah. Never saw it. Mike watches it all the time.
4: Drunken Clam.
2: Family Guy.
4: Gio. Young Republican.
1: Family Ties.
4: Mike.
0: Oh, man.
2: It was saying Modern Family. Damn it.
4: Deluxe Apartment.
2: Jefferson's.
4: Galvin. Bronto Burger.
2: Flintstones.
1: Fred Flintstone.
4: Flintstones. Gio.
2: Very formal.
4: St. Olaf.
1: Golden Girls.
4: Mike. Inspiration Point.
1: Happy Days.
4: Mike. Grape Stomping.
2: Lucy. I Love Lucy.
4: Galvin. Mockingbird Lane.
2: Munsters.
4: Galvin.
0: That's a long.
4: Pap.
1: No, no, no. Okay. I don't want to get Pap in trouble.
0: You got to give the make him up.
2: He's doing more.
4: Well, Pap, we are on the last 3.
3: Gio has 3 points on the board. Galvin with 7, and Michael is your leader by 2. He's winning with 9.
1: Okay. Ooh. All right. Ooh.
4: All right. We are doing TV comedies by 2-word hints. Last 3. Here we go. Junk Man.
2: Severson.
4: Mike. Regal Beagle.
1: Three's Company.
4: Mike. And your last one. Suit Up.
2: How about your mother?
4: Galvin.
3: Your final score. Gio with 3 points on the board. Galvin with 8. And Michael is your triumphant champion today. He won with 11.
1: There's 2 in a row.
0: That is 2 in a row.
1: Thank you. Thank you very much. Sorry there was some controversy.
0: That's not really controversy.
2: Yeah.
0: It's just kind of what it is.
2: It's the norm.
0: Yeah.
3: Yeah.
1: Good morning. Who's this? Wow. Good morning. Who's this?
5: Sue
0: Kerman.
5: Sue?
0: Sue Kerman.
5: Yes.
0: Sue.
1: How you doing, Sue?
5: Awesome. Thank you.
1: All right. You're the winner. I'm going to put you on hold. Carmen will grab you during the break and you'll win. What is your name again?
5: Sue Kerman.
1: All right. Hold on.
2: That can't be right. Is everybody else hearing 2 Kerman?
0: Sue Kerman, yeah.
1: Sue Kerman.
2: I'm hearing 2 Kerman. Yeah. Oh.
4: I'll take him.
0: Yeah.
2: Kids. Stu
0: Carmen.
2: Stu Carmen.
0: What is she really saying?
2: I'm saying Stu Carmen.
1: Are you saying Sue?
5: Yeah. Sue. S-U-E.
1: Yeah, okay. Sue Carmen.
2: You're hitting it hard, Sue.
1: Yeah. You're a little aggressive with your Sue.
0: Where did the Carmen thing come in?
1: That's her last name.
0: Oh.
5: Yeah.
2: Yeah, but also, Sue.
5: Less so. Yeah.
2: See how I said it and you hear the S?
0: Yeah.
2: Sue. Not... Stugatz!
1: Sue,
5: I'll
1: please hold.
5: That.
1: All right, yeah, hold on.
2: Yeah, she's excited. I get it. Yeah, you're excited. You won. Sue. You have to go see
0: Kanye.
2: Something.
0: Oh, no. Sorry.
2: No, yet. Don't give those away.
1: Chris Stapleton. She's got a lot of things to choose from. White Claw. What is that other band?
2: White Claw.
0: Yellow Card.
2: Yellow Card.
1: White Claw. White Claw, Yellow Card. Same thing. Holy smokes. That's two in a row, correct?
0: Yes.
1: I'm on a streak.
0: That is a streak.
1: All right. Galvin, what do we have coming up in news?
2: Coming up in news today, we have Don't Scratch My Porsche, Shut It Down, and Email Apnea.
1: Oh.
2: Yeah.
1: I feel like if it's an apnea, I should have it.
2: I think you might.
1: Okay.
2: I think Gio might, too.
0: Probably.
1: Gio, what are we getting for breakfast?
2: Oh,
0: what do you want?
2: It's too late.
6: Oh, grumpy gringo.
0: Yeah.
2: That's over there, isn't it?
1: Yeah.
6: That's what I'm getting.
1: I was going to order an oatmeal from Starbucks.
0: An oatmeal?
1: By the time that travels over here.
2: By the way, if you're getting an oatmeal from Starbucks, you might as well get a McGriddle. Yeah. You know that, right?
0: Probably.
1: Why?
4: Oh, all the sugar.
2: All the sugar and everything. Yeah.
1: There's no sugar in it.
6: I guarantee there is.
1: All right. There's sugar in the oatmeal?
4: Yes.
2: I mean, you got to be kidding me. Any stuff like that that's bought at stores is going to have tons of sugar in it. Like the egg bites. You think, oh, the egg bites are healthy. Sure,
1: but oatmeal is just a scoop of oatmeal.
2: Let's see.
4: No, they're just giving you a packet.
1: Right.
4: Like they the Quakers. Yeah, go look at the sugar content in those.
1: Oh, I don't know. I don't see it. If I don't see it, I don't know.
2: But you don't see it, it doesn't count. Let's see. Sugar content in the oatmeal from Starbucks is 12 grams of sugar.
1: All right.
2: Which one are you getting? Because it's 12 grams of sugar for the brown sugar. The dried fruit one is 15 to 18 grams of sugar. The agave syrup packet thing, whatever it is, 12 to...
1: Are you saying that there's more sugar in the...
2: No, there's not more sugar.
1: No. I mean, in the nuts than there was in the brown sugar. Is that what it said in the package?
2: Yeah, the fruit one.
0: McGriddle sandwich, 14 grams of sugar.
2: Oh, so you're right in the same wheelhouse.
0: Yeah.
2: Right. Literally in the same wheelhouse.
1: McGriddles it is.
2: Get it going. Yeah, because even like the... I'm sure there's lower fat. It says 160 calories, 2.5 grams of fat, 28 carbs, very heavy in carbs.
1: Yeah.
2: 4 grams of fiber, 5 grams of protein. What's the calories for the McGriddle? Probably 300.
0: Oh, 430.
2: 430. Ooh.
0: Yeah.
2: So you're saving on the calories. What about the fat?
0: Fat? I don't have the fat. I got told sugar. Saying,
2: trust me, you have the fat. You can't set me up.
1: You're saying basically 2 McGriddles a day is more than... The recommended daily allowance.
0: Basically, anything you buy from a fast food place is going to be processed.
1: I was just saying just a big old lump of oatmeal by the time it got here and delivered here, it would just be a brick inside of a cup.
0: But since you're going to a fast food joint, you might as well just have what you want to have because they're probably... You're not cutting it.
2: Even the chicken sandwich is still unhealthy because they're putting all kinds of stuff.
0: I always see those Instagram reels with the woman. She's like, I'll have a spicy chicken sandwich with this. And then the one that's in fit will say, well, I'll have, and it's like this lower calorie meal.
4: There's ways to cut down the calories when you're eating out, and there's ways to order to make sure you're still like in a healthy region.
2: Like if you are going to a fast food place and you get a Whopper, you just take off the bun, the meat, the cheese, the mayonnaise, whatever, and just eat the onion.
1: Yeah.
2: And you'll be fine.
1: Solid.
2: They're actually not even
1: never go wrong.
2: Eat the tomato.
0: Calorie deficit.
2: Yeah. That's probably a lot.
0: So what are we getting?
1: Nothing.
0: I'm going to go lick
1: a rock in the backyard.
0: Yeah.
1: Galvin, what do we have coming up in news?
2: I already told you.
0: Damn it.
1: Well, I forgot already.
2: Yeah.
1: All right, Galvin, as your news, we'll take a quick break and we'll dive into that next. It's the Mike Calta Show. This is 1025 The Bone.
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